0: $202 million for free agent switching teams, while organizations will have the ability to keep their own players up to 6 years, $265 million, calling it cornerstone player provision. The Timberwolves looking for years for a co-star to team up with guard Anthony Edwards. Got one courtesy of an NBA blockbuster trade. ESPN's Shams Charania reports Minnesota's acquiring LaMelo Ball, Josh Green from the Hornets for Naz Reid and a series of draft picks. Lions cornerback, former first-round pick Terrion Arnold, facing felony charges of armed robbery and kidnapping. In a case, three people were reportedly pistol-whipped and held at gunpoint in February. He appeared in court for the first time today, ordered held without bond until Monday's pretrial detention hearing. Arnold denies any involvement in the matter.
1: Hey, it's Evan Cohen. Coming up Thursday, we'll react to the second round of the NBA draft, and I'll tell you how it will impact free agency. It's on Sportsmanlike, 6 a.m. Eastern, right here on ESPN Radio, ESPN2, and ESPNU.

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1: Here we are again. Are people investing on that app? Is that what this is about? Are people putting money on like the Heat in this futures app that he's invested in? Somehow he's making money on that? Is this all some big massive ploy by Giannis? It could be. I don't know. According to Windy, he said today that talks have intensified over the last 7 to 10 days. Quote, he has focused on wanting to be a member of the Miami Heat. Oh, Windhorst, you've never sounded sexier. Whisper that sweet sexiness into my ears.
2: Please lift that.
1: Oh, Windy's going to be so creeped out.
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3: Fire it all.
1: Oh, Brian Windhorst, you sexy, sexy man. We did it. Your reports were accurate. Giannis Antetokounmpo, he is a member of my Miami Heat. You're listening to Amber and Ian. He can be found at Ian Fitz, ESPN. I can be found at Amber W Sports. We are presented by Progressive Insurance. I'm not celebrating, though, Ian, just because Giannis came to the Heat. I'm celebrating because we don't have to talk about Giannis going anywhere anymore.
2: Oh, my God, yes.
1: Ole, ole, ole, ole.
2: What I'm happiest about. I mean, on Monday in our pre-show meeting, on air Monday, as we were preempted the last two nights for the NBA draft, what did I tell you? What was my the best thing that was going to happen in the 2026 NBA draft?
1: Him getting traded, and that be the end of the saga of the years long
2: four
1: saga
2: summers. Giannis, where is he going? Now we have to deal with LeBron, which we'll
1: come on down, baby. Yeah. Come on home, Bron.
2: We'll touch on that.
1: You remember what it's like.
2: You kill me. I mean, nobody ripped LeBron more than Amber Wilson.
1: That was then.
2: Of a sudden now, if he's in play to go back to Miami, nobody will be a bigger LeBron fan than Amber Wilson.
1: We back, baby.
2: I mean, my goodness, woman. But the best thing that happened in the last 5 days in sports has nothing to do with anything in the NFL, college football, even a player being drafted in the NBA. Even A.J. DeBonta going number one overall to BYU to the Washington Wizards. The best thing, the biggest thing that happened in sports is not even the World Cup. Team USA about to kick off tonight, right? We'll touch on this a little bit more. Right? Well, there are players that need to get some burn. This is not a throwaway game tonight against Turkey. That's another thing we got to get into. The biggest thing that happened of all this stuff that I'm saying, we're getting into all this other thing, is that we don't have to damn talk about Giannis and his future for another summer. Thank goodness it's over. It's done. Lord have mercy. Hallelujah.
1: Yes, hallelujah. And also hallelujah because, you know, my team was the winner of this trade. And obviously, as a Heat fan, this is massively exciting. But the reaction has been anything but. And Ian, you know, I mean, Miami fans, Miami sports fans, we have a bit of a persecution.

and complex because it feels like the whole world is against us often. But here's the thing. It's hard to deny it when quite literally it felt like in this trade, everybody was against us. So all of my colleagues here and beyond across the nation, for some reason, wouldn't Giannis desperately

0: didn't understand it because it wasn't. It would be one thing if it wasn't just the Heat. That's fine. But I was like, why does everybody want him on Boston so bad? Why isn't anybody advocating for Minnesota, who was another team that was involved in these rumors? Nevertheless, everybody seemed to want him to go to Boston. All I kept hearing from everybody was that the Heat's deal sucks. There's no, not even close to goodness. Sucks. And then Giannis gets traded, and immediately the narrative immediately shifts to the Heat gave up too much. This is crazy. They're never going to be able to win anything with Giannis. They gave up too much.
1: You've had all this, you know, just.
0: It's in me. It's been churning. We haven't been on air for a couple days.
1: You've had this. Y'all, you know, it's all been pent up for, you know, 2 days now. Go ahead. I mean, the floor's. I mean,
0: all right. You know what?
1: I'm just kicking back, watching you go. I mean, hey, hit it.
0: Let's hear from the sexy Brian Windhorst. He's going to be so confused when he hears any of this one day. ESPN senior NBA insider was on Unsportsmanlike, not being sexy because he's talking about how the Heat will not be able to contend for a title for a couple years.
2: I have no doubt that they will build this roster up into a team around Giannis that will be a serious contender. But I don't know if they can do it now because the mechanisms that are in the league now did not exist when they've done it. So I think I would say this. Schedule watching Giannis play for the Heat and get excited about it, but don't worry about planning for May or June, probably until 28 as opposed to 27.
1: They need shooters.
0: It started off a little sexy and it got very unsexy at the end of that soundbite.
1: They need shooters.
0: That's true.
1: Who do you have? I mean, you've got Bam Adebayo, you've got Giannis.
0: Well, right now we quite literally don't have anybody because, you know, we just traded away half the team to acquire Giannis. But we do have time to try to fill out a roster. Everybody's judging this already, like as if this is a complete team.
1: This is really going to hack you off. They're not a title contender. You know that deep down in your gut. You know they are not a title contender.
0: Right now on June 25th, they're not even meeting the league minimum roster requirements. I mean, right now on June 25th, they're going to get suspended from the league because they don't have enough players. So how are we judging this yet? Do I have the utmost confidence in the Heat that they had a plan before they got Giannis? Yes, because quite literally what they did was they essentially said to the Milwaukee Bucks, anybody but Bam. And the Bucks certainly took advantage of that. And they took the best players on the Heat other than Bam. And then they took a bunch of first round picks. The Bucks basically got 7 first round picks in return for Giannis, if you consider the assets that they acquired in this deal. It was a haul, as it should be. It's Giannis Antetokounmpo. When he's healthy, top 3 player in the league. And so it was a haul. But do I think the Heat would have been willing to trade that away if they didn't have plan B, plan C, plan D on terms of steps that we need to do next if we acquire Giannis? Obviously, they have a plan. Those discussions have already been had. It wasn't, let's just throw Giannis on this team and we'll just have Giannis and Bam and we'll figure it out. They've done this before. The proof is in the pudding.
1: That would be a Nico Harrison move. That's not a Pat Riley
0: move. It's not a Pat Riley move. And the reason that we know that is because we've seen Pat Riley every single time they've acquired a superstar, they've won a championship, or at the very least, made it to an NBA Finals. If you want to consider Jimmy Butler a superstar, maybe he's right there on the edge. Multiple NBA Finals. The other guys that they've acquired, they've actually won NBA Finals with. And so we've seen Pat Riley do, you know, you bring in Shaq, you win, and you win an NBA Finals, right? You bring in LeBron, you bring in Chris Bosh, you win multiple titles. You bring in Jimmy Butler, you go to multiple NBA Finals. And so there's going to be a plan for bringing in Giannis, especially if LeBron was to come down.
1: All right, so here we go. So you have consistently ripped LeBron ever since he left Miami. Now, all of a sudden, you're going to be, what, singing his praises?
0: I think it's a long shot that LeBron comes back to Miami. What's funny
1: there
0: about
1: this? There ain't no chance.
0: I don't think there's no shot. I thought there was no shot until we got Giannis. Now there's a shot.
1: Oh, dear Lord.
0: Pat Riley and
1: but you
0: LeBron.
1: Would want so hold on you, from ripping him and saying he's not the same player, blah blah blah, and this and that.
0: He's not the same player. His last time he was on the Heat, we had him in his prime.
1: Yeah,
0: he's still a very
1: he's
0: good
1: still,
0: player.
1: He's still averaging over 20 a game.
0: He's still a very good player. I'd
1: so
0: still
1: now
0: be thrilled
1: from,
0: to have
1: from
0: him
1: eviscerating LeBron to now you all of a sudden you're recruiting LeBron.
0: Of course, I'm recruiting LeBron.
1: Oh my Lord.
0: Him and Riles, they let bygones be bygones. When Riley went out there to LA, he got the statue there in front of the Lakers arena. They were very chummy, him and LeBron. They made up, clearly. They're very chummy. Every

0: things great. So come on down. And he's sung Bam's praises before. I mean, Miami local radio is playing the bites all over the place with LeBron singing the praises of Bam Adebayo over the years. LeBron loves himself some Bam. Come on down. You can love him closely, LeBron.
1: The look on your face, I swear to God, if we were on TV right now, folks, she's like giddy. I mean, smile from ear to ear.
0: I mean, unless we can acquire Kawhi. I don't know how that's possible.
1: It's like a glow, like you're pregnant again. Are you pregnant?
0: Maybe we can trade the Clipper. We did just... I'm not pregnant again, no. I'm not planning to do that.
1: You have that kind of glow about you right now, just talking about it.
0: That's how I feel. I feel impregnated by this Giannis trade. It's the life is growing inside of me. So unless we could get Kawhi, I mean, I don't
1: know how to follow that up.
0: Just saw the Hornets get a bunch of draft picks that are like in 2047 for LaMelo. So maybe the Heat can do that, pull that move to try to get Kawhi, because otherwise we ain't got no shot. But I'm sure we have picks coming up in 2054. So maybe we can turn those into something coming up next year on Amber and Ian. The NFL has sent a very firm message. We'll get into the NFL right here on ESPN Radio.
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10: Hey, it's Evan Cohen. 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
11: Hammer to left field. 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

0: The NFL has turned down Brendan Sorsby's application to hold a supplemental draft. He had applied after giving up his fight to retain college eligibility.
1: The league does not want to create a supplemental draft for a player who has been accused of gambling.
2: They didn't feel he had adequately addressed the issues that led to these circumstances.
3: Brendan Sorsby will either not play football in 2026 or will have to seek an alternate route.
4: He's kind of locked out. He's got nowhere to go.
3: This is not the last we have heard of this Brendan Sorsby case.
5: The NFL will not be holding a supplemental draft for Brendan Sorsby. They have decided that they don't need to hold one this season. So Brendan Sorsby, if he wants to get into the NFL, he will have to try his hand at next year's draft in 2027. 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The NFL, on the heels of that news, Ian, released a statement, and it was a hell of a statement. Rarely heard the NFL be as strong in its statement as it was in that letter to Brendan Sorsby. It did not mince words. And it said, in part, as Commissioner Goodell has emphasized, participation in the NFL is a privilege that carries with it significant responsibilities, including accountability.
6: The letter of the law in the NFL is if you wager on football, you're suspended for a year. And you and I didn't see this coming. I missed it. You missed it. We all missed it. And that was the NFL. And we mentioned that the NFL still has to approve a supplemental draft. We all just assumed, because it's a quarterback and a first-round talent, that there was going to be a supplemental draft. And then maybe the NFL issues a suspension. Four games, six games, whatever it may be. Well, you know what they did? They told Brendan Sorsby, and not just him, but any, not just college player, but current NFL player and any current coach in the NFL, gamble and you're gone. So the rule is, you wager on your sport, you're gone for a year. Punt. Done. Gamble and you're gone. So what is Brendan Sorsby serving right now? A year suspension by letter of the law.
5: Year suspension.
6: Remember, Terrell Pryor, when he went into the NFL supplemental draft out of Ohio State, he had a six-game suspension from the NCAA for tattoos and selling, Ohio State gear.
5: Yeah, which, things that you would never get suspended for.
6: Oh, my God.
5: Now.
6: Hell no.
5: So stupid.
6: Are you kidding? Well, what did the NFL do? They upheld the six-game suspension.
5: Yeah, they honored it, essentially.
6: So the NCAA basically said, hey, you're out. You're gone. You're not playing this year. And the NFL honored that exact same thing and the letter of their law, which is gamble on football and you're done. And if anybody is feeling sorry for Brendan Sorsby, he got paid close to $5 million to not play a down at Texas Tech. So he took home $5 million.
5: Yeah, there's conflicting reports on that.
6: And he made this bet. He knew gambling on football was wrong. He made this bed and got paid. I'm not feeling badly for Brendan Sorsby. I'm sorry.
5: I still don't understand that. There's conflicting reports on it. Some reports are saying that he didn't get all the money. I do know Texas Tech has said we're not going to take back his NIL money. I don't know how much of that $5 million they had actually paid him. So maybe there's a caveat there. Regardless, he made money off of this whole situation. Now, did he make as much as he would have made had he been allowed to then also go into a supplemental draft and play in the NFL this year, or at least be on a roster this year? No, of course not. But I do understand why the NFL took this approach, because like you said, it essentially serves as a suspension without serving as a suspension. And it's a cleaner way of doing it than bringing you into the NFL. And now the NFL has problems with the NFLPA for suspending him for something that he did not do when he was part of that league or part of that union. What's interesting, though, is, of course, his attorney is still saying...
6: But he's not part of the union.
5: Right, that's what I'm saying. It's cleaner to do it this way before he is part of the league or the union, because then you would have the NFLPA fighting for him against any sort of suspension that the NFL would have tried to issue. But his attorney is still saying, oh, of course, we're going to fight this. We're going to sue them. This is against the CBA. This is against the law. That sort of thing. Are they going to try? It's entirely possible. They try to claim antitrust, whatever. I don't think it's going to be very successful, because the fact of the matter is the NFL does have the ability to decide whether it wants to hold a supplemental draft. And this is not the first time it has declined to do so. In fact, it more often than not does not hold supplemental drafts. And even when players have petitioned for it, it has not always held a supplemental draft. And so it's not like it's signaling out Brendan Sorsby or treating him unfairly. But the reasoning that it gave wasn't that he gambled. The reasoning that the NFL actually gave for not honoring a supplemental draft was because he had filed essentially the request for one too late, too close to the deadline, and the NFL didn't have any time to do its own due diligence and its own investigation. That's the reasoning that the NFL gave. And it does make some semblance of sense. I actually do believe it some. If he had asked for this a long time ago, the NFL would have had more time to actually look into how much of a problem it thinks all of this was.
6: Amber, they knew this was coming. And there's no doubt in my mind they were already doing background research, checks, everything else on Sorsby, knowing that he was going to petition to be in a supplemental draft.
5: There's only so much interviewing him and interviewing other people.
6: This is the NFL saying, you know what? Hey, clear, this is cut and dry. Gamble on football and you're gone. Look, I know coaches that will want to wager on the Kentucky Derby, right? You cannot do that from a team facility. You have to leave the premises. You can't even wager on horse racing, much less football, at a team site, whether it's training camp, a team hotel, anything is associated with the NFL. You can't even bet on, you know, let's go to your favorite pastime. Harness racing with your boy,
5: Jokic,
6: right?
5: Like, what's my favorite?
6: You love you
5: time?
6: Some harness racing,
5: I
6: right?
5: Love
6: because of Jokic,
5: racing.
6: Right? I mean, and guess what? If Jokic was playing in the NFL, he couldn't bet on his own horse if he's at a facility.
5: Right.
6: That's how firm they are, this damn thing. So the moment, I don't even think they needed time. They were waiting. Like, if he petitions and wants a supplemental, the automatic answer is no. Why? Because he wagered on football. And I don't care if it was wagering on his team to win when he was 18 years old. Like, man, I did some stupid stuff when I was 18, 20, 22, 20. I did stupid stuff yesterday.
5: But did you do stupid stuff to the tune of $90,000 plus?
6: No,
5: I mean, this wasn't just one stupid thing. This was stupid thing after stupid thing after stupid thing after stupid thing.
6: Amen, Amber. And that's where it is. I know that when I cover college football, I can't wager on a game that I'm calling. I have inside information. I would never do that.
5: Right.
6: One, it's unethical. Two, terrified of losing my job.
5: Right.
6: Brendan Sorsby knew it was wrong. He did it. He made this bed. He still got paid a boatload of money, right? And he's still going to have a shot at the NFL coming up next year. Now, I was on with Rick Neuheisel and Chris Childers yesterday. And Coach Neuheisel coaches in the UFL. Coaches the Dallas Renegades. And I asked him, how much would it benefit him, risking injury, to go play in the UFL? He goes, it would mean the world to any NFL GM, scout, coach to watch him go play against pros. Because, look, the UFL just put, 40-some-odd guys into NFL camps? You're going against pros. But you're also showing that, hey, you know, this is my game. This is what I can do. And I am not wagering.
5: Right.
6: That's
5: the big thing. And obviously, you know, he's admitted to having a gambling addiction. And so, you know, he needs to continue to get treatment for that. The NFL letter in part read, "Your petition does not demonstrate accountability for your conduct or indicate whether or how you would adhere to the league's rules and policies governing the integrity of competition." It went on to say, instead, even after receiving the notice of the NCAA's decision rescinding your college eligibility in May, you sought to avoid the consequences of that determination through litigation rather than accepting responsibility for your actions.
6: Woo.
5: End quote. I do
6: firm.
5: Think how strongly worded this is shows overall how the NFL sees Brendan Sorsby. And they're not looking at him as a dude who made some mistakes and then went and got right and, you know, and did all the accountability and all the stuff in order to prove that they're not seeing him that way. And I do think that matters as we even head towards a 2027 draft in the future. Coming up next, we head to the World Cup. USA has a spot in the knockout round secured. So how are they going to handle tonight's match against Turkey?
7: 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It's Unsportsmanlike, 6 a.m. Eastern, right here on ESPN Radio, ESPN 2, and ESPNU.
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1: I'm Christine Lisi. A forgettable start for Philadelphia's Christopher Sanchez, among those in the running for the National League Cy Young Award this season. He's given up 5 runs on 7 hits, including a home run. He's got 6 strikeouts. Nationals leading the Phillies 5-0, top of the 6th. Yankees up 2-0 on the Red Sox, bottom 4. New York's Cam Schlittler, 3 hits, 5 Ks, and 1 walk. Astros leading the Tigers 1-0. Top of the 8th inning. Wyatt Langford's 3-run blast, one of 3 home runs hit by the Rangers tonight. They lead the Blue Jays 6-0, top of the 5th inning. The Rays combined no-hitter, broken up with 1 out in the 9th on a Carter Jensen 2-run homer off Craig Kimbrell. Tampa Bay routed Kansas City 13-2. Major League Baseball, as part of the next labor deal, wants a maximum contract length of 5 years, $202 million for free agents who are switching teams, while organizations will have the flexibility to keep their own players up to 6 years at $265 million, calling it a cornerstone player provision. NBA Timberwolves finally found what they've been looking for, a co-star for Anthony Edwards. He's guard LaMelo Ball, acquired along with Josh Green by Minnesota for Naz Reid and a series of draft picks, reports ESPN's Shams Charania. WNBA suspended Phoenix's Alyssa Thomas for 1 game after she made contact with her fist to the throat of Indiana's Caitlin Clark during last night's game. Thomas will serve her suspension Saturday when Phoenix visits Toronto. Lions cornerback, former first-round pick Terrion Arnold, facing felony charges of armed robbery and kidnapping in a case 3 people were reportedly pistol-whipped and held at gunpoint in February, appeared in court for the first time today, ordered held without bond until Monday's pretrial detention hearing. Arnold denies involvement.
2: Hey, it's Evan Cohen. Coming up Friday, we'll continue to react to the Wolves' blockbuster trade and what the pairing of LaMelo Ball with Anthony Edwards means for the rest of the West. It's on Sportsmanlike, 6 a.m. Eastern, right here on ESPN Radio, ESPN2, and ESPNU.
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5: 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Let's bring in Brian Dunseth, Apple TV soccer analyst, to help us break down all things World Cup. And Brian, we appreciate you coming back to the show. I'm glad Ian hasn't scared you off yet. Turkey, USA, tonight, 10 p.m. Eastern. The two of them go far, way back, for those of you who don't know. But our U.S. team, obviously, playing tonight against Turkey. Is this thing, how should we be thinking of this thing? Because we know we're in the knockout either way. So should we be thinking of it as fans, like a friendly?
6: No, absolutely not. I don't think in any way, shape, or form, Mauricio Pochettino, his coaching staff, would allow that type of mentality to creep in. Listen, I think it's very simply, we should just dumb it down to its most basic form. And that is all the guys that haven't had the opportunity to play. You know, this group's been together for the better part of 5 weeks now. And for the guys that have been sitting on the sidelines and chomping at the idea of an opportunity to step on the field in a World Cup to etch their name in stone in that legendary status of once was the 1994 group and what they did, Tony Miolas, Alexi Lalas's, Marcelo Balboas, John Harkes, Eric Winalda, Tab Ramos's, this is their opportunity. So while the game, in terms of a construct and importance, maybe isn't what it was against Paraguay and Australia, don't think for a second pride isn't on the line. And by the way, Turkey has been horrible so far in this World Cup. So the pressure of their nation, the pressure of their fans, and the pressure of their group to put in a somewhat respectable performance against this U.S. team is going to be the utmost importance because they effectively understand that their tournament's over.
7: Are you on the damn payroll now, Dunny?
5: Here? At Amber and
6: well, if we go all the way back to the early 2000s, never in my life did I ever think that the man that was trying to hawk me off in a bachelorette style, raffle in Columbus, Ohio was going to be the man I'd be speaking to in the 2026 World Cup. So we've come a long way, brother.
7: Amber, that's a true story. I auctioned his ass off. Yeah. At a charity.
6: Aggressively, raffle. I might add.
7: Aggressively.
5: Aggressively.
6: I think you were taking cuts from some of the bids that were happening.
7: Let's not get into that because that may be true. But anyway, Donnie,
6: good old days. When my hair looked like Trigger Ray.
7: Moving on in a hurry. Moving on. Hey, how much burn should Christian Pulisic get tonight? Coming off that calf.
6: Simply, I would say if the risk isn't worth the reward, then nothing more than a cameo appearance. But again, this is Christian Pulisic. Again, this is the face of U.S. soccer. Again, this is Captain America. And again, this is a guy who has only played for 45 minutes. So within the structure of the conversation with the medical staff, also with the game plan, because as we've seen, Mauricio Pochettino, even in moments where we thought that, okay, if Christian's on the starting 11, Malik Tillman steps higher, Sebastian Berhalter comes into the squad, and it's almost like for like. He went with Ricardo Pepi, played with two strikers against Australia. And gave them a much different look. So as much as it is about Christian Pulisic, it isn't about Christian Pulisic, if that makes sense. And one of the positives of last summer by Christian announcing that he needed some time off to rest and recuperate last year, which became a whole hubbub around U.S. soccer and Mauricio Pochettino, the fall in which he got injured in the friendly against Australia, missed out on Paraguay and Uruguay, this team learned by subtraction multiplication. And by that I meant they learned how, without Christian Pulisic, to win games. So this is more about it's more about rhythm, I would say, as opposed to do we need to burn him right now in this game, which the simple answer would be no, but you want to give him some touches on the ball for sure.
7: Donnie, so go back to your playing days, and for people who don't know, Brian Dunseth, Team USA captain on the Olympic team, go back to when you were wearing the three letters across your chest. If you're Christian right now, how much run would you want tonight, considering that you only got 45 minutes?
6: Yeah, from the opening whistle.
7: Right.
6: From the opening whistle.
7: Put me in there right now, right? That's you?
6: Yeah, I'm really? Fine. Yeah, 100%. I'm good. Let's go. Yeah, but get me on the field. I want to rip the throat out of any player that I'm coming up against. When we simplify it to its most basic terms, this is everything that these guys, since the announcement, 8 years ago, 10 years ago, that this was going to be the data point, this was going to be the dates that were circled in Sharpie, that this was going to be their opportunity to do everything that they had already always heard about from the 94 group. So, dumb it down. Christian wants to be on the field, and he'll want to be in the field in that starting 11 because that's the killer mentality that he has.
5: All right, let's just not risk anything before we get to the knockouts. Everybody settle down. Brian Dunseth, Apple TV soccer analyst, joining us here on Amber and Ian. Let's talk about beyond just the U.S. men's national team. In this World Cup, Brian, it feels like the best players, the biggest faces in the world of soccer or football around the world are playing incredibly well in this tournament. Is that just me being prisoner of the moment, or does it feel like that to you as well?
6: No, I think we're all prisoners of the moment. And that's why I thought we saw such a sigh of relief when Cristiano Ronaldo scored those two goals the other day against Uzbekistan. And listen, I think there's plenty of people that have been critical. Like, hold on a second, it's Uzbekistan. When we see some of these blowouts, whether you're talking about Haiti or, there's been, and by the way, the expansion, Gianni Infantino is going to point to Cape Verde and point to Curacao and point to these moments and say, this is why we expanded this tournament, because there's some incredible stories to be told. But the reality is that what sells? Well, goal scorers sell. Whether you talk about Mbappe, you talk about Erling Haaland, you talk about this incredible performance so far from Lionel Messi and company, the list goes on and on. So it's not about just one goal. It's not even about two goals. It's about three, four, five goals that have been scored in these first couple of matches, because that's the sexiness of the sport. And that's where, it's I say this with all due respect, Ian, it's easy to be a goalkeeper. It's easy to be a defender. It's easy to be a midfielder. But to score goals at this level, you have to be an outstanding talent. And, you go back to the inner child for all of us in whatever sporting realm we found ourselves competing at. The amount of hours that you're on the grass or you're on the wood or wherever, you're in the dirt. There's that commitment when no one else is looking, that's when all of these moments pay off. So yeah, that's the special sauce. That's the sexiness, is the guys that find the back of the net.
7: Messi, man, being here in Dallas, I can't even describe.
5: That guy's good.
7: Yeah. Breaking news.
6: He's
7: Messi's
6: decent.
7: Good.
6: Yeah,
7: he's
6: decent.
7: He's okay.
5: He's pretty good at but the soccer thing.
7: Dunny, man, I mean, when I say the watch parties, 30,000 strong, man. I mean, it was insane to just go downtown and see everything. Every other, not even every other, I'd say 9 out of 10 unis were number 10.
6: When, yeah.
7: And he's been playing long enough. Hell, man, you may have played against his ass. I mean, so when you sum up the name Messi, first thing that comes to mind, go.
6: Best player to ever play the game. With all due respect to Pele, to Maradona, to Cristiano Ronaldo, to whatever other name you want to kind of put in that conversation. You know, the challenge for him was to separate himself from the legend that is currently and still will always be Maradona. Because there was just something so uniquely special. And again, he did it in a different time where they were trying to take his ankles out and, you know, snap his Achilles every time they got close to him. The thing about Messi, the challenge of separating him with Maradona was going to be Copa America. He checked that box. He was going to be lifting a World Cup trophy. He checked that box. You know, people forget that, you know, if you were going to Barcelona when he played for Barcelona, you were going out of your way to coincide your trip to Barcelona to make sure you could take in a game at Camp Nou. Now that's happening in Miami. I've been fortunate enough with MLS and Apple TV to call a couple games with Inter Miami. I'm actually going back after the World Cup ends to call one of their games immediately. It's called New Stadium in Miami, right outside the Miami airport. It's extraordinary. But when you watch him, it's incredible, and he's a win for all the little guys. You know, constantly we're talking about size and strength and power and athleticism. Well, sometimes it's just the simplicity of the brain working. He's kind of like Bagger Vance, where everything kind of slows down, and you're just seeing kind of like the undulation and the movement. Oh, it's a great movie, right?
7: Yeah.
6: And you're just seeing how everything kind of lays out in kind of super slow-mo and like the calculations that come along with, and again, my 3 semesters at Cal State Fullerton didn't really help me out with the math side, but being able to watch what he's capable of doing is extraordinary. And his 0 to 100 speed is outrageous. And again, you're thinking about, this isn't domestic soccer, football, this is international. This is the best of the best. And to see him continuously just breaking ankles and embarrassing people and highlight reeling, Instagram, TikToking these guys in the prime of their careers. We are very, very fortunate in real time to have the opportunity to see his genius. And when you kind of think about these moments and these World Cups, it just continues to show that even at his age, what he's doing, it's even that much more extraordinary considering 3.5 years ago in Qatar, we thought that was his penultimate moment.
7: You and your wife, Jade, have a remarkable romantic relationship. I'm actually thinking about, I thought about this. I want to take my wife out to dinner and a movie. Is dinner and a movie just like, is that way gone? Am I a fossil? As Amber just put her head down right now, like dinner and a movie. So is dinner and a movie still a good date night, in your opinion?
6: If you can, well, again, Ian, you came to my wedding, and I would just like to let everyone know it's about to hit 20 years on August 2nd. So my beautiful bride has informed me. You did. You looked sharp. You looked really sharp. She's informed me that I get done after the what's projected to be Germany-France game on July 4th. I fly home, grab her and the boys, and we're heading over to Italy for our 20-year anniversary.
5: Oh, nice.
6: So
5: it's way better than dinner.
6: What
5: and
6: a dinner and a date. that's my dinner and a movie night right now.
7: Just stop.
6: You know what it is though. Our date nights, because our kids are so deep in soccer, the three boys are 16, 14, and 8. That it's actually lunch. That's our date lunch.
7: Yeah.
6: We get those quiet moments when the kids aren't around, and that checks our box. That fills our cups.
7: All right. There you go.
5: There it is.
7: Lunch it is.
5: Kat,
7: if you're listening, there it is.
5: I think actually the marriage advice that I just got from that was take your wife to Italy, which is excellent advice. Brian Dunseth, Apple TV soccer analyst. Thanks, Brian. We appreciate it.
7: See you, Donnie.
6: Of course. And just for clarity, she's taking me to Italy.
5: Oh,
6: I don't have a choice in this.
5: Well, smart woman.
6: I appreciate you guys.
7: Wasn't going to say it, Donnie, but we knew it. There you go.
5: Coming up next here. on Amber and Ian. A former U.S. goaltender thinks we need to see Pulisic tonight. And is dinner and a movie still a thing?
7: Yeah,
5: we'll get into it all here on ESPN Radio.
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0: As we count down to America 250, our 250th birthday, America, does dinner in a movie feel like one of the most American things that we can possibly do? Ian thinks so. Ian thinks it's one of the more romantic things that he can do with his wife. What are your thoughts? 888-SAY-ESPN if you want to chime into that or chime into anything here on Amber and Ian. 888-729-3776. That's where Tyler is. Tyler is giving us a call from California. Hey, Tyler, thanks for the call. What's up?
1: Amber and Ian, hello.
0: Hello.
1: Hey, how you guys doing?
2: Doing well.
1: Good. Just got to call and say, any woman right now, you tell them, I'm taking you to a dinner and a movie, they would go crazy for it. This, you know, like, you got all these people sitting on the couch watching TV. Like, you take them out, get a nice dinner, nice movie, they would go insane.
2: Okay.
0: Thanks for the call, Tyler. I like the advice.
2: Tyler,
0: I'm a woman, and I wouldn't go insane. I am that. And I would not say that I would go insane for dinner and a movie. For me, dinner, I love dinners out. Like, that's my favorite date night still with my husband, go out to a nice dinner. I still love that. But I don't need the movie component of it out. If I'm going to a movie, right now, the only
2: movies. I used to love going to the movie house.
0: I used to go on a lot of dates to movies. I went on a ton of dates when I was younger.
2: I don't remember, Amber, the last time that my wife and I went to dinner and then go. We used to love it. We used to absolutely love going to dinner and then the movie. I don't know if the movie part still plays anymore. So I'm thinking about Saturday night, right?
0: Yeah, that sounds long at our age, and we're both married, and we've both been married for a long time. So that might be part of it.
2: I have empty nest now because my younger daughter is house sitting and dog sitting for her uncle in Denver. Rowan, my older daughter, just left this morning to go back to Park City to work at Marcella, Tiger Woods' new golf course.
0: So
2: we're empty nesting. So yeah. I'm going, all right, what are we going to do Saturday? So I thought dinner. In a movie. I have not been to the movie house in...
0: Movie house?
3: You're dating yourself with the movie house.
4: Y'all beat me to what I was about to say.
3: Grandpa?
2: That's what my mom used to call it that. I mean, Herb Street used to call it that.
0: Wow.
2: We watched Miracle, Kirk and his wife and Kitty and I.
0: On double date?
2: Yeah. And I've never had a beer... And he called it the movie house. He goes, we're getting a beer at a movie house. This is new. It's when they started serving alcohol, right? At cinemas. So my mom used to call it that. Herb called it. And so I've always called it the movie house.
0: I've only been to the movie theater one time in the last probably 15 years. And it was with my son.
2: Once in 15 years?
0: Yeah. And it was with my kid. And I'm not kidding. I don't think I've been another time in the last 15 years. I think the last time I went before that... was on a date before my husband, not with my husband.
2: The reason I bring this up is because everything is streaming now, and the movies go to the theater, and then they come to your living room within months.
0: Right, so why would I go?
2: I like going to the movies. See, but I haven't been in forever.
0: I think if I'm with my spouse too, it's just so much easier. Like we're just gonna, like it's there's something romantic about just hanging out on the couch and watching something that I like that, and it's still
2: cheaper,
0: quality time together.
2: More affordable.
0: It's a heck of a lot cheaper. It's comfortable. You can go immediately to bed afterwards or whatever, you know. So well, okay. You could do that too. You know, whatever. You're right there. And so
2: you're
0: it's all available to you. If you're in the movie theater, you have to drive home. Okay, so that's a whole different thing. But I told you I took my kid to the Minecraft movie. That was the only movie I've seen in the movie theater recently at all. And I keep telling him I'm going to take him to see Toy Story 5 because that's in the movie theater
2: right now.
0: So for me, I'm like starting to associate going to the movie theater as a kid's movie thing.
2: We did a lot of that. Yeah, all the Marvels. I mean, it was nonstop. But I think the last time I went was Infinity War. Yeah. That was the last movie that the wife and I or the kids went to. But as far as my wife and I, just the two of us, hell, I don't remember the last time that we actually did the whole dinner and a movie. And I'm just kind of curious, is that past? Am I dating myself? Would she enjoy it? I haven't asked her yet. I mean, and she's not listening, trust me. So
0: I trust you. I used to go on a lot of dates to movies, and in hindsight, it's kind of a stupid thing to do on dates because you don't talk. I mean, with your spouse, it's one thing. Y'all don't need to talk. You've been talking for years and years and years. I'm talking about new people. If you're dating new people, you take them to a movie. There's no communication. What are you learning about each other? Well, it's true. 888-ESPN. Bill is calling us from New York. Hey, Bill, what's up?
4: How you doing? As far as dinner in a movie, when I'm going to a movie, I usually go with my whole family. My kids are 30, 29, and 26. We'll go see a Marvel movie together. And most theaters now have food you can eat there, so you can have your dinner right there.
0: Yeah.
4: But with my wife, we do three times a month almost is dinner in a band. We go see a band we like, we dance, we have a couple beers, we have a good time.
2: Yeah.
0: That's better.
2: That's so
0: Bill
2: much.
0: Bill knows what's up.
2: Bill.
0: I like that. Yeah.
2: I'm in
0: that's the move.
2: Got to go check.
4: It's beautiful up there. You can see a band, whatever kind of music you want. It's a great time.
2: Got to go check the concert schedule in the Dallas-Fort Worth area. That is a great idea.
0: Yeah, Bill is in New York. So right now, going out on the lake, going out, like, he's got better weather than you've got in Dallas at the moment. Thanks for the call, Bill. But that's the move, is dinner and a band. Dinner and a concert.
2: My wife is a music hoe. I mean, her playlist goes from outlaw country to Pantera.
0: Yeah.
2: It's everything in the middle.
0: All over the place.
2: So that is a great idea. I'm checking the concert schedule.
0: Check it out. I like that idea.
2: We got time for William?
0: I don't know if we do. William, you got 30 seconds.
5: 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Don't answer calls from unknown numbers. If you're being pressured for information immediately, hang up. 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
1: I'm Christine Lisi. This is then. Team USA attacker Christian Pulisic will not start in the group stage finale at the World Cup tonight. He has, of course, been dealing with a calf injury. One of baseball's best pitchers, Philadelphia's Christopher Sanchez, had an off night against an NL East rival. 5 runs on 7 hits in 5 innings. The Phillies, though, slowly clawing their way back thanks to a 2-run shot by Brandon Marsh and a bases-loaded walk. They're down 5-3 to the Nationals in the top of the 7th. Red Sox scored 4 off Cam Schlittler in the 5th inning. They lead the Yankees 4-2, top of the 6th from Fenway. Isak Paredes' sac fly has upped the Astros' lead to 2-0 on the Tigers, top of the 9th inning. Rangers 6, Blue Jays 3, top of the 7th. Jock Peterson, Wyatt Langford, and Jake Berger have all gone deep for Texas. Cubs leading the Mets 3-0 in the top of the 6th, an RBI and a run scored for Alex Bregman. The Rays combined no-hitter, broken up with 1 out in the 9th with a Carter Jensen 2-run homer off Craig Kimbrell. Tampa Bay routed Kansas City 13-2. The Timberwolves, looking for years for a co-star to team up with guard Anthony Edwards, got one courtesy of an NBA blockbuster trade. ESPN's Shams Charania reports Minnesota's acquiring LaMelo Ball and Josh Green from the Hornets for Naz Reid and a series of draft picks. As part of the next collective bargaining agreement with players, Major League Baseball wants a max contract length of 5 years, $202 million for free agents switching teams. While organizations will have the ability to keep their own players up to 6 years, calling it a cornerstone player provision. Lions corner Terrion Arnold facing felony charges of armed robbery and kidnapping in a case 3 people reportedly pistol whipped and held at gunpoint in February. He appeared in court today.
2: Hey, it's Evan Cohen. Coming up Friday, we'll continue to react to the Wolves' blockbuster trade and what the pairing of LaMelo Ball with Anthony Edwards means for the rest of the West. It's Unsportsmanlike, 6 a.m. Eastern, right here on ESPN Radio, ESPN2, and ESPNU.

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1: Fireball.
2: LaMelo Ball is now a member of the Minnesota Timberwolves. 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You can find him at Ian Fitz ESPN. You can find me at Amber W Sports. The Ant Mello era, the Ant Ball era. What are we calling it? Ian, what's the catchy, you know, we've got to have a catchy little.
3: Do we?
2: The Benifer, you know, we've got to have a catchy little one of those. For LaMelo Ball and Anthony Edwards, now that they're teamed up together in Minnesota. But that's only half the story, what's going to be happening there for the Timberwolves. The other half of the story is what's happening for the Charlotte Hornets. So let's go out to Charlotte. Chris McClain, host of Mac and Bone on WFNZ in Charlotte, kind enough to give us some of his time. And Chris, we appreciate it so much. First, just let's start with your reaction when you heard Melo is being shipped off.
4: Well, it started with late last night. I was at the point where I had the World Cup on and was tired of watching the NBA draft. No offense, because it's on the greatest network in the world, ESPN. But I had moved on to the World Cup. And all of a sudden, I find out via social media that Shams basically ended the draft coverage by saying, hey, something could happen here with LaMelo Ball in the next 24 to 48 hours. And we were shocked. If this were to happen, y'all, like last year or the year before that, like, that would have made sense, right? LaMelo had been struggling to stay healthy, and I think the vibe around Charlotte is we were fearing, hey, this dude's never going to stay healthy. It's going to, you know what I mean? There may be a time to just kind of cut bait and move on. But this year, and I'm sure this is what the Hornets are thinking, is, hey, we had him healthy for 72 games. He played really well. The team played really well. So there's probably a sell-high feeling here, but I don't think as fans, and even in the media, I don't think any of us were thinking that after this finish to the season they had in the second half of the season that he was going to be traded this offseason. So I think we're still all here trying to just, like, deal with the shock.
3: But it is a trade high. I mean, you get a first-rounder and then, you know, an unprotected first-rounder and then three twos for LaMelo. To me, and Amber, we were talking about this earlier, I thought it was a brilliant move by Charlotte and Minnesota. Minnesota wins in the short term. We'll see what Charlotte does with those draft picks. So overall, how do you view this trade from the Charlotte perspective, considering LaMelo Ball has never had a season in his career like he had last year?
4: Yeah, I mean, you're definitely, there's no doubt that the Hornets, even though we as fans want to go after the way that they finished the season and, you know, end up winning 44 games after a horrendous start. Like, we want to try to win 50. This is new to us, right? We're used to stinking. It's like, finally, everybody stayed healthy. So we kind of want to see, build on the core of Ball, Miller, and Khan, and go for it. But I do think you have to give Jeff Peterson credit. He has not made a mistake when it comes to trade since he's come here. He has acquired such a treasure chest of assets that, you know, and now they got the $41 million trade exception, and you know, like you're saying, Ian, you know more's coming. And so I do think there is an element of, man, we're so emotionally attached to LaMelo in this city, and we loved watching those guys play together down the stretch. I do think we have to tell ourselves, man, there is more coming, and it could be big. There's a local report from one of our TV reporters in town within the last hour. Shams reported that, you know, multiple teams are engaging with the Celtics on Jaylen Brown. One of our TV reporters said a source is telling me Charlotte's one of them, and they have that huge trade exception. So there's more coming. You know what I mean? I think we do have to kind of tell ourselves that, to your point about, hey, this could work out long term for Charlotte.
2: Yeah, I did read that on one of those futures apps that the Charlotte Hornets now have the best odds or whatever you call it on those apps. Yeah. I think a 13% chance now to score Jaylen Brown. Chris McClain joining us here on Amber and Ian. You can find him on the Mac and Bone Show on WFNZ in Charlotte. This shows, right, Chris, that this is Con Knipple's team moving forward. Is that what I'm supposed to decipher from what just happened, is that they're very excited about these young guys and that they feel

0: you know, I don't know how sold the brass was on LaMelo staying healthy. You know, I mean, and I don't know if they were totally sold on his game. I mean, y'all know the book on LaMelo. I thought he played a lot more maturely this past year. You know, still would take the one-legged threes from, out of state across the border in South Carolina. But I do think there was less of that. I think there was more of a effort on defense. I really thought he was making strides under this coaching staff. So that's one of the things that bums me out. But this whole regime, the ownership, the GM, the coaching staff, they were not here when LaMelo got his extension. So I do think there is an element here maybe of they were never sold he could stay healthy. I mean, the three seasons before this past year when they got him to play 72 minutes, and by the way, they did that by only playing him 28 minutes a night. They really had a plan to reduce his minutes, and that's the way they kind of pulled that off. But he had chronic ankle problems the last 3 years and averaged 33 games a season or 35 games a season. Mm-hmm. So I do really wonder how much they really trusted LaMelo. I do believe that they believe in Brandon Miller and Khan, but we'll see what happens moving forward. I mean, I think we got to get our popcorn. Once we get the Kleenexes and put them away because we've been crying about losing a beloved player like LaMelo, I think we got to get
1: he
0: our
1: was
0: popcorn
1: that beloved.
0: Ready because I think this
1: Mac,
0: front office is going to cook, man.
1: Mac, he was that beloved? Really?
2: He was there very much.
0: Yeah. Yeah, I mean, listen, he's polarizing. Don't get me wrong. I mean, he and Cam Newton. There's big similarities in our town and the reaction to Cam Newton and LaMelo Ball. They stir it up. There's no doubt about it. But I really think Ian, a year ago, I think the majority would have said, "Oh, good, trade him." But I think this past year, like, y'all got to realize, man, winning 44 games and being like, I mean, I think we're going to hang a banner for being the number one net efficiency team after January 1st because I have recited that, y'all, on the air about 700 times out of pride. So I think we had so much fun with the run last year, even though they got blown out in the second play-in game, that I do think people wanted to see that core play again. But, you know, like you said, I think we got to take a deep breath and chill. And I think this front office is getting down to business. I think it's going to be fascinating.
1: All right, pivot quickly. Bryce Young took a massive step last year for that football team. What do you expect? What does that fan base expect from – and by the way, I was wrong. Man, your head coach there, I thought he would be a bust. I could not be – I was a football fool. I mean, he has done a remarkable job. What are you looking for when it comes to Bryce Young going forward, especially building on last year?
0: I got to tell you, man, you talk about football fools. Me and my co-host, we both liked Bryce, believed in Bryce, but when he got benched, I mean, we didn't see a path back with Carolina, and they had a plan all along. Let him chill. Let them work with him. At practice and let him take a deep breath. And I'll be damned, you're right. I mean, the way he finished 2 years ago, last year was still a little inconsistent and uneven. But man, he finished strong. Everybody in America got to see him in that playoff game where he could have had a game winning drive against the Rams. The defense folded late. So, and they've improved the defense here with Jalen Phillips and Devin Lloyd. So I think we're pretty pumped. Again, like the Panthers to Charlotte are kind of like the Hornets. We ain't used to winning, and the rest of the country saying, winning, y'all went 8-9. They got into the dang playoffs, all right? We are in the right division. I'll just put it that way. But I think we expect Bryce to continue to improve. I think the big question, though, is, like, how big of a step does he make? And next year, I would think, would be the year he might get an extension. How much do you really want to pay him? Because y'all know, we've seen it before. Kyler Murray, Tua, some teams have paid their young quarterbacks, and then they can't put the roster around him. So that's the one thing I'm concerned about is, like, how much money do you allocate to Bryce? But I really do like the uptick in his career, man. And he's the greatest dude. Y'all can tell that.
1: Oh, yeah.
0: Just like the nicest quarterback in the pros I think we've ever covered. So we're definitely rooting for him.
2: Chris McClain, you can find him on Mac and Bone on WFNZ in Charlotte. Thanks, Chris. We appreciate it.
0: All right, y'all. Anytime.
2: I do think that the Hornets, I know that the Hornets fan is going to be disappointed because LaMelo is a really popular
1: player. Brilliant move by Charlotte.
2: He's just one of those dudes, too. But I do think that even though he sells jerseys and even though he's going to be beloved there, that they end up making the right move because you got to sell high. You're going to sell. If you don't feel like you have
1: 1,000,000%.
2: Then you got to sell high on your guy. And I think that they did think that they had enough in those other pieces. I think they believe in Kobe White.

0: played a lot. They did just
1: Brandon Miller, Conkin Epple.
0: They did just re-sign him. And they got, you know, and they got a big guy back also in Naz Reid. So we'll see. That those Jaylen Brown rumors are really interesting. So
1: I think it was a brilliant move by Charlotte. I think in the short term, Minnesota, in this particular year coming up, 26-27 campaign, they win this trade. But in the long haul, it may be Charlotte. It really might. I mean, and you look at that young core. And then if you're able to land Jaylen Brown, are you kidding, Amber? Come on. Mm-hmm.
0: Yeah. Brilliant. Oh, well, that's a whole different thing. Coming up, but who would they have to trade to? I mean, Chris's point, you got to give up stuff to get somebody like Jaylen Brown. Coming up next, why is one star player getting so much hate? We'll dive into it right here on ESPN Radio.
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0: roll along here on Amber and Ian. We've covered a lot of ground tonight. The U.S. men's national team will kick off against Turkey A in about 45 minutes from
1: stop
0: now.
1: Stop right there. When did it become Turkey A?
0: Apparently, and I'm not making this up, apparently they wanted to separate themselves from the bird. I know it sounds like I'm trying to be funny. I'm not. That's actually...
1: When?
0: Apparently they did not like the association with the bird with
1: Thanksgiving?
0: Turkey and Thanksgiving. Yeah, I guess they wanted their own identity.
1: They don't have Thanksgiving over there.
0: They decided they wanted to be called Turkey A. They've changed their name. They've changed
1: So they're
0: the
1: Canadian now?
0: What, because they added an A?
1: Yeah. Turkey A?
0: You want some turkey, eh?
1: Hey.
0: I don't know.
1: See, you just did it right there.
0: I don't want to offend the Turkey A people, so whatever they tell me I'm supposed to call them, we'll call them.
1: I saw this 2 days ago, and I'm going, wait a minute. When did Turkey become Turkey A?
0: Yeah. Oh, no, I started
1: Is
0: doing it the right
1: B?
0: Way at the beginning of this World Cup because that's what I saw the guy's doing on SportsCenter.
1: Jake, you just said what? 2022?
2: Apparently 2022, the Turkish government officially requested the UN to use Turkey A officially in English.
0: Okay, there you go. So it is said, so it is done. If they're requesting the UN
1: what
0: did it,
1: in the ever-loving...
0: do it, then I guess Amber and Ian
1: right.
0: have to do it.
1: Okay.
2: It just, the country doesn't come up in conversation more often unless apparently we're talking about the World Cup when it comes up.
0: Well,
1: Turkey
0: that's,
1: A.
0: That's fair. I'm not sure we talk a lot about Turkey A on this show otherwise outside of the World Cup. So here we are. It's finally come up and we've had to learn and now we're all more educated for it.
1: Are we?
0: I was going to try to make some colorful transition education and whatever's happening in the WNBA. There's no way for me to do that now.
1: No.
0: The point is there's stuff going down in the WNBA, and we got to figure out exactly what is going down in the WNBA. So the Mercury's forward, Alyssa Thomas, she received a flagrant foul two penalty and a one-game suspension after the league reviewed her contact with Caitlin Clark during the Mercury's 111-109 win over the Indiana Fever. She put her hand on Caitlin Clark's throat. Yeah,
1: fist.
0: Basically fist, weight. The still shot looks really bad because it's quite literally on the throat of Caitlin Clark. And all of Alyssa's, you know, muscles are bulging. Like, you can tell she's, like, going down with some force on Caitlin Clark's throat. It's a rough sport, Ian. It's a sport. Contact happens all the time in sports, but
1: this was and this is
0: this
1: not
0: took it to a slightly different level.
1: Yeah, I mean you're putting your fist and all your weight on somebody else's throat. Who, by the way, happens to be a player that has probably made you more money. Caitlin Clark.
0: They don't see it like that.
1: And Angel Reese has with their rivalry in college at Iowa and LSU. Coming into their stardom into the WNBA, they have made every player more money. Those two women have made every single player more money. I don't understand why every player despises Caitlin Clark.
0: It does feel.
1: I don't get it.
0: It has felt like that since
1: explain
0: she came
1: that
0: in the
1: to
0: league,
1: me.
0: But a lot of people don't like Caitlin Clark. I think it's because of. I think it's because
1: her
0: of how
1: stardom.
0: She came- Yeah, I think it's because of how she came into the league, 100%.
1: The endorsements that she had coming out of college. I mean, where she was a millionaire.
0: The success. People already talking about how she's the greatest of all time.
1: So was LeBron coming out of St. Vincent, St. Mary. You know, I've told you the story a million times. Herb Street and I are courtside at the Schottenstein Center. That's what it was called then. When LeBron's high school team comes in and sells the damn thing out. Ohio State men's basketball was not selling out that venue. A high school player came in and sold the damn thing out.
0: Yep.
1: He was a rock star. But he wasn't despised by NBA players.
0: Nope.
1: There weren't cheap shots coming in, right? You had to prove it. I mean, yeah, you're going to get an elbow every now and then. Hey, man, this is a man's game now. You know, you're here.
0: Yeah, they do
1: but
0: do
1: it
0: some
1: wasn't,
0: of that.
1: It, but it wasn't this. I mean, it's nonstop. It feels like every single week we have someone being talked about on a cheap shot on Caitlin Clark. And I don't understand where that venom comes from.
0: Well, and no foul was called. So that's also very notable.
1: Oh, and their head coach.
0: Because why are the refs allowing this behavior to occur?
1: Question.
0: Stephanie White, she is the Indiana Fever head coach. She was not happy about the lack of calls.
3: I'm not sure if it had any impact on the health or her health or not, but it was egregious. Number one, you got to call it. It's absolutely egregious and utterly disrespectful. And then number two,

0: You're coming in here aware of what happened 2 nights ago? And that still happens? Absolutely unacceptable. Absolutely unacceptable. And the reckless closeout that they actually reviewed, and the foot still comes down on top of the defender's foot that wasn't upgraded? Absolutely disrespectful. We have a generational talent and a WNBA superstar who had 2 cheap shots right there that weren't called. And I just say again, absolutely unacceptable.
1: I love the fact that she has her back like that. And she, if you watch the video, Coach White was pissed.
2: Yeah, you could hear it.
1: I mean, and again, I don't understand it. Why you bring up the refs. I hadn't thought about that angle, to be honest with you, Amber. I'm just going from a player's standpoint. Why you despise and want to take cheap shots at a fellow player that has made you more money, that has increased your value. And, but to your point and Coach White's point, the refs aren't protecting her. Earlier this week, cheap shots, nonstop. You saw it. And then not once but twice, the throat, you know, the fist on the throat, and then the closeout where she has no landing area, you know, tweaks her ankle and her back, and there's no foul called.
2: Right.
1: What the refs aren't helping also. Right. So what the hell is this, Dan? Is it a conspiracy?
2: Maybe
1: I don't know.
2: They don't. I don't think so. Maybe they don't want to be accused of protecting her too much, you know, if they're the refs. Again,
1: they're not protecting her at
2: listen,
1: all.
2: I am not going to sit here and pretend that I am a WNBA expert because I am far from it. What I always do hear from the women and men who do cover this sport on a regular basis is they say, this is a tough sport. This is a physical sport. This is not a character for the sport. This isn't a Caitlin Clark thing. We all just started paying attention to it with Caitlin Clark. That's what they say. I don't know. It seems unusual to me. But again, I haven't been watching this sport long enough to be able to say, oh, yes, they're zeroing in on just Caitlin Clark. 888-SAY-ESPN, if you want to chime into this conversation, Sean is calling us from South Carolina. Hey, Sean, thanks for the call. What do you have for us?
3: Hey, guys, first and foremost, the WNBA girls don't owe Caitlin Clark nothing. They should have been getting paid this type of money because they are great athletic women that do great things for sports. This is why the women feel the way that they do, because you have people saying, oh, she brought y'all more money. No, the girls are top-notch girls that should have been getting money. Getting paid like this should have been getting paid like this, whether Caitlin Clark and Angel Reese came in the league or not. These girls deserve the money that they make, not, oh, you should be thanking Caitlin Clark. That's the problem right there. Everybody knows that the WNBA, and you're right, ma'am, the WNBA I watch the WNBA, always have. I've had a very much respect for these women, and they do. They play hard, it's physical, it's a lot of fighting, and they are right. Caitlin Clark came in, and you know what? They told y'all. They told everybody. Them girls, when they were, I think it was Sue Bird and them, they said, this is a
1: Diana Taurasi.
3: You guys are going to see more. Yes, Diana Taurasi. Thank you. So they said that. They said, listen, guys. And everybody has respect. I love Caitlin Clark. I mean, God, Lord, this is something that we've never seen before. And you're right. That was a cheap shot. You guys are right. But this is what makes the girls upset. I'm not going to lie to you. When they hear that, you should see them. You should see when them girls get told that, how upset they get and why they get so upset. Because
2: Sean, it's an excellent point. Sean, thanks for the call. I'm up against it. We only have about 20 seconds left in this segment. But, I mean, that is an excellent point. I do think, to Sean's point, that is part of the disdain for Caitlin Clark, is that so many of us did come to this sport around that time, and we credit those women of that era with it. And really, they all feel like, of course, they deserve it just as much, regardless of them. Coming up next, big deal, not a big deal, right here on ESPN Radio.
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6: Hammered to left field. 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Mike Trout, how's that to start the season?
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6: Dog. 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
9: Hey, it's Evan Cohen. 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
1: I'm Christine Lisi. Breaking news, Toronto tempo guard Marina Mabry scored 53 points tonight to tie the WNBA single game scoring record in a 125-97 win over the LA Sparks. Team USA attacker Christian Pulisic won't start against Turkey A in tonight's group stage finale at the World Cup. He's been dealing with a calf injury. Brendan Aaronson took his usual spot at left wing. Matt Turner will start in goal over Matthew Fries, who started the first two games for the United States. Japan and Sweden played to a 1-1 draw, sending both teams to the knockout round. Japan will play Brazil next. An off night for two of the best pitchers in baseball, Philadelphia's Christopher Sanchez and the Yankees' Cam Schlittler. Sanchez, 5 runs, 7 hits, 6 Ks, 1 walk in 5. The Phillies, once down 5-0, tied things up with the Nationals thanks to a 3-run 7th. They are still tied at 5 in the bottom of the 8th inning. Schlittler, 4 runs on 5 hits in 5. All those runs given up in the 5th inning. Red Sox leading Schlittler and the Yankees 4-2 in the top of the 7th inning. Jock Peterson, Wyatt Langford, Jake Berger have each homered. Rangers leading the Blue Jays 6-3, top of the 9th inning. Eric Wagaman's 2-run shot has pulled the Mets within 1. They are down 3-2 to the Cubs in the top of the 7th inning. Rays took a combined no-hitter into the 9th, ending when Carter Jensen hit a 1-out 2-run homer off Craig Kimbrell, top of the 9th. Tampa Bay rolled by Kansas City 13-2. Pirates beat the Mariners 5-1. Rookie Bubba Chandler, 1 run, 5 hits, 4 Ks, 3 walks in 5 1/3. MLB, as part of the next CBA agreement with players, wants a max contract length of 5 years for free agents switching teams and give organizations the chance to keep their own players for up to 6 years.
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0: 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We love when you chime into the show here on Amber and Ian. 888-SAY-ESPN is how you get through here at ESPN Radio. We were just having a conversation about Caitlin Clark and the way she's treated in the WNBA. Is she mistreated? We know about the hard fouls on Caitlin Clark. We know sometimes about the lack of calls. We know what just happened in the Mercury game. And now because of that action, we know that has also led to a suspension for Alyssa Thomas. So we're taking your calls. 888-SAY-ESPN. Joseph is chiming in from Vegas. Hey, Joseph, thanks for chiming in. What do you got?
1: So I believe that fouling in general, she needs to call it out and say that that's a testament to how great she is, because if you can't get a clean steal, you can't get a clean block, and you have to resort to something to alter her movements that bad, you're not that good of a player professionally. And the more you call that out, the less I think people would be inclined to be the one that has to foul Caitlin Clark because they can't stop her.
2: Yeah, thanks for the call, Joseph.
3: Here's one thing, and I understand what you're talking about from a basketball perspective, but she's lying on her back and she gets a fist to the throat from another, from her opponent. That has nothing to do with, you know, slipping a screen or, you know, trying to block her shot or anything else. I mean, that was just chicken spit, in my opinion.
0: Right, but to Joseph's point, if she was calling out, you know, if she called out Alyssa and said, well, you're not a very good player if you have to do that kind of cheap stuff, that sort of thing. That's not her nature, though.
3: No.
0: And she's not,
3: never done
0: just,
3: it. Never.
0: I think that's just going to add fuel to the fire, honestly. Joseph thinks that would help would help quiet the storm. I think that would make the whole situation worse. 888-SAY-ESPN. Paul is calling us from Maryland. Hey, Paul, thanks for the call. Go ahead.
4: Hi, thanks, Amber and Ian. Enjoy listening to you guys when you're together.
0: Thanks.
4: I think, you know, the one caller before this one, I think he's, you know, he's probably right that the women should have been paid more, but I think he's wrong. It's indisputable that Caitlin brought more eyes, more people, bigger arenas. I've been there. The games, you know, I've watched the Mystics play at a small arena, and Caitlin Clark comes and they go play in the NBA arena where the men play. And that's more money, more money, more money. And I think that the refs do need to do a better job protecting her and the other players, because as soon as somebody seriously injures her, that person is going to be demonized and vilified. And the vitriol that person will receive will be beyond belief.
0: Thanks for the call, Paul. You know, listen, we can debate this all day long. What I understood about the other caller's point was more how the other players feel, not whether it was reality. Because I do tend to agree with Paul that it's fairly indisputable that the eyeballs that she has brought probably are beneficial. But to the previous caller's point, it's not as if they didn't deserve that attention with or without her. That attention was long overdue, was I think that previous caller's point. And so those women that were already there and were already playing the game in particular, they don't feel like they need to credit Caitlin Clark with anything because they were already there. They were already doing their jobs at the highest level. And then, you know, we come in and we say, you know, shouldn't you be thanking Caitlin Clark? And I could understand how that, you know, it's like if somebody came up to me or you, like, shouldn't you be thanking Pat McAfee for joining ESPN or something? And it's like, as great as Pat is, and he is, like, he's amazing, and he, like, hires the whole network, you know, he brings eyeballs, he brings attention, but, like, you and I were here doing our thing before, you know, it's like we don't owe anything, and I think that was the previous caller's point.
3: Any player that doesn't understand that Caitlin Clark has brought more money to their table, to their home, if you're jealous, all right, well, then that's on you.
0: That's a whole different thing. The jealousy thing, that's a
3: it.
0: Whole, and I do think that that
3: and the refs,
0: has something
3: the way,
0: to do
3: the
0: with
3: refs
0: this as well.
3: Have an issue. I mean, I have a big problem with the referees also, because earlier in the week, as you heard Coach Stephanie White saying, man, hard fouls just a couple nights ago, and then you have a player putting her fist and her entire body weight onto Caitlin Clark's throat, and then you also have Caitlin Clark taking a three and landing on another player's foot, which is, hey, that's a foul. Mm-hmm. And it's not, neither one of those were called. It's, I mean, and now she's injured. I mean, I don't get it. I don't understand it. And to any player in the WNBA that I'm all for a hard foul if you want to, you know, knock the crap out of somebody. But this has been going on since she came into the league. And I just don't understand where the lack of respect is there.
0: Because for
3: a superstar, there should be respect for a player like that.
0: I can understand the women not feeling like they owe her anything. But also, at the same time, simultaneously, they could, you know, not try to hurt her and not try to take cheap shot. Like, those are two different things. So I don't think you and I are suggesting that those players should be thanking her or actually owe her.
3: No,
0: those women are all out there doing their jobs at the highest level as well. We understand that. That's not anything to do with Caitlin Clark, but we do think that at times it does feel like there's cheap shots and she's targeted.
3: Amen.
0: Even though it's an incredibly physical sport.
3: Yep.
0: And again, the WNBA experts will tell me, who've been watching this thing a hell of a lot longer than I have, that this is the sort of thing that's always been happening in that sport. That this sport,
3: Diana Taurasi,
0: is particularly
3: used to haze
0: physical.
3: Everybody she possibly could. Yeah. Every rookie, either on her own team or an opposing team. But Diana Taurasi wasn't doing a fist on your throat.
0: That seems
3: wasn't
0: extreme.
3: Happening.
0: I think we can all agree the fist on the throat from Alyssa Thomas deserved a suspension. It certainly was extreme. And I don't know why it wasn't called on the court, but the WNBA got it right in their review. So a flagrant two, she has been suspended for a game. Right now, let's find out what's a big deal and not a big deal.
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5: But is it a big deal or not a big deal with Amber and Ian?
0: And our producer, Stosh. Hello, Stosh.
7: Good evening.
3: Oh, now.
7: Let's go. Brandon Ayuk continues to make more headlines on Instagram than on the field. Here's his latest video contribution.
8: What's up, everybody? It's your boy, Binky. I'm back in action and back on tour this fall. 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
7: I mean, the fun never ends with this guy. This after another video showed Ayuk entering a closet, an empty closet, except for a backpack on a shelf, which he started pulling cash out of, throwing it on the floor. Also posted recently that if the 49ers release him, he will sign with the Commanders tomorrow. Amber, Brandon Ayuk, big deal, not a big deal.
0: He shouted, "Go Commanders," in another video on Instagram. Listen, it's a big deal because it's what the kids these days do, Ian. And especially in that sport, if you're disgruntled in any way or you're trying to control your future in any way in a sport where you don't always have much control, the player doesn't always have a ton of the power, Ian, you go to Instagram. It's what you do. You go to the gram. And so Brandon Ayuk is just being very trendy, and he's on the gram, and he's sending his messages, and he's being creative in doing so.
3: I would say it's not a big deal at all, and I would not want Brandon Ayuk on my team. He's just guys like this. They're not good in the locker room. They
0: it's
3: aren't
0: so wide receiver.
3: And the reason why he's pointing to the Washington Commanders, for people who don't remember, Jaden Daniels, before he transferred from Arizona State to LSU, who was his quarterback? Brandon Ayuk was his wide receiver, and Jaden Daniels was, you know, Brandon Ayuk's quarterback at Arizona State. So they've had a long-standing relationship, but, man, I want nothing to do with a diva wideout who's not even a damn number one diva wideout.
0: He's
3: a number two, maybe even a three at some teams.
0: Oh, stop. He's not a three, but yes, I understand what you're saying.
7: Speaking of diva wideouts or potential diva wideouts, speaking on the A16Z podcast, Jake Paul revealed that once he's done chasing boxing titles, he wants to become a slot receiver and eventually play pro football.
0: You're kidding me.
7: Quote, "I want to play on the Stanford football team. Actually, I'm being serious," he said. The 29-year-old doubled down, explaining that he originally thought he could just skip college altogether and head straight to the NFL. "I was originally thinking I'll just go straight to the Browns or the Cowboys," Paul said, "but they're probably going to want to see me play first."
0: Probably.
7: Ian?
0: It's a good assumption.
3: One, Stanford. Could he get

0: get into Stanford?
1: Well, that's what I'm confused about. Did Jake Paul go to Stanford? What, Stanford out of all places? Is not like Stanford Community College somewhere that I don't... Is there
0: not
1: one of those?
0: Samford, right, not in Birmingham. Stanford.
1: Stanford.
2: I think he just threw a dart on a map and it hit Palo Alto.
1: It hit Stanford?
0: Look, do me a favor. I would love to see this. Have that some bitch go ahead, suit up, and have a Mike linebacker just light his butt up. And he will be like, you know what? My bad. Didn't know it was like kind of like this. Or have him try and go wham a nose tackle and have all of a sudden Vita Vea turn around and just put a shoulder into him.
1: Well, now Jake's the one that actually was a boxer, right?
0: Yes.
1: Like a pretty decent boxer. That was Jake.
0: Hold on. He's been fighting has-beens and nobody.
1: Well, but I mean, not his last fight, right? He got his butt kicked. And then he got his butt kicked. But you got to give him credit for doing it, though. That one's Jake, not Logan. Okay, so Jake, I mean, listen, he's obviously tough. He obviously did. I mean, when he became a boxer, he did actually train to become a boxer. There's obviously some athleticism there. Do I think that he, at almost 30 years old, though, can walk into Stanford? Hold on. I don't think he could walk into Stanford. I mean, I don't know how he did in high school,
0: There's a Mike Backer at Stanford that would light him up to the point where he would be begging for mama.
1: See, you have him making it to the football stadium or the practice facility. I don't have him being able to walk into the gates of Stanford based on whatever academic record is coming out of his high school. Again, for all I know, that dude scored a 1600 on his SAT, but I'm just guessing that probably wasn't the case. Maybe we go a little, like we shoot a little below Stanford and then we can have this conversation. Almost 30 though. I think he missed his chance.
0: Amber, I would even take give me Caleb Downs at 190 pounds. First round pick, safety out of Ohio State, the Dallas Cowboys. Caleb Downs, if you gave him a clean shot at Jake Paul coming across the middle as a tight end, Jake Paul would be sucking his thumb in a fetal position and begging for mama.
1: You think so?
0: After Caleb Downs lit him
1: up. We don't know if he played in high school. I guess that would be
0: I don't care.
1: He's a pretty big dude, isn't he?
0: I don't care.
1: I can't say I've hung out.
0: I'm not even going linebacker. I'm going safety. And then, my gosh, he would be like, nope, football's not for me. Sorry.
1: Well, he says the things that will get us all talking. That's what he's brilliant at. And here we are.
0: That's the point.
1: Jake Paul isn't in the football business. He's in the attention business. And he just got one on us once again. Coming up next here on Amber and Ian, we have a caller on the line who wants to help us with the pronunciation of Turkey. That's very helpful. If you want to chime in, 888-ESPN. We'll get to your phone calls right here on ESPN Radio.
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1: How crazy. That song has gone like worldwide now.
0: Yeah. It's the song of the U.S. men's national team.
1: Sweet Caroline, take a step aside, right? Here comes Country Roads.
0: Country Roads, which I don't know if I fully understand, because I do feel like there's songs that are more, you know, USA than that song, but I love that song, so it's not a knock on that song. I mean,
1: no,
0: I guess it
1: not
0: just
1: at all.
0: Signifies America to people in our Country Roads. John Denver singing Country Roads.
1: It's become like the anthem of the World Cup.
0: Like, what's the Miley Cyrus song? The USA?
1: I have no
2: Party
1: idea.
2: In the USA.
0: Party in the USA.
1: Thank you, Jake.
0: See, like, wouldn't that
1: there
0: be more? Thank you, Jake. Party in the USA. Like, that would be, wouldn't that make more sense?
1: I would be embarrassed as an American if that was.
0: Oh, stop. That song slaps. You know it. You
1: no, it does.
0: It. Come on. Sing
1: oh,
0: it, Miley.
1: Jake, dude, you're killing me. All right. Couple that
0: Come
1: one
0: on, girl.
1: With Country Roads. Come on. Not even close.
0: Let's go out to the phone
1: Not
0: lines.
1: Not even close.
0: 888-SAY-ESPN. Hani is calling us from Chicago. Hey, Hani, thanks for the call. What do you have for us?
3: Hello. Good evening. It's a pleasure to be on the radio with you. As far as the pronunciation of turkey, it's very easy. At the end is a short A. It's not a long A. In the Arabic language, it's called turkiya. So you could say turkiya. It's not like a long A at the end. So it's a short A at the end, very simple.
1: Hold on.
0: Okay, so it's not what we would call, you and I are making it a hard A, turkey A, and it's turkey A, he's
1: honey,
0: saying. So it's a soft
3: right.
0: A.
1: It's just been like forever, and we've just been saying it incorrectly for my entire time on this planet?
3: Yes, sir.
1: Okay, there
0: Wait,
1: we go.
0: So you're saying, honey, you're saying that in that language, it's always been Turkiya?
1: That's what he's saying, yes.
3: Yes.
0: Okay.
3: Yes.
0: And so
3: always
0: now... Okay. And so now the instruction is that also in English, say it like how it's essentially supposed
1: Turkiya.
0: To be pronounced. Okay, Turkiya.
3: There you go. That's perfect. That's how it's pronounced. It's always been pronounced that in Arabic language.
0: Okay.
3: It's a, you know, a short A at the end, not the long A.
0: All right. Thank you.
1: You learn something new every day. Hani, thank you, bud.
0: Yeah,
1: appreciate
0: thank you. I appreciate it. So there you go, Turkiya.
1: So
0: I will be saying it Turkiya from now on.
1: From now on, yeah, and my entire
0: and
1: lifetime,
0: now,
1: I have been, and we have been, incorrectly pronouncing Turkey.
0: Because we've been saying
1: Turkiya.
0: It like dumb Americans, which, you know,
1: here we
0: it's basically how it goes.
1: Go.
0: But Turkiya. See?
1: All right. Here you go, Jake.
0: Slap.
1: My head
0: like, yeah,
1: oh, stop
0: a party
1: it.
0: In the USA. Come on. It's going to be a party in the USA tonight, I hope, against Turkey.
1: So I to your point, great segue, as Team USA and Turkey are in team. How to do
0: you
1: there?
0: You said that weird.
1: Turkiya?
0: You said that a little weird.
1: Turkey?
0: You're making
1: Turkiya?
0: It a little weird with the syllables.
1: Turkey.
0: Turkey.
1: That's what he said.
0: It's Turkey.
1: Turkey?
0: Turkey?
1: Turkey. Freaking Turkey and USA are going at it right here in a minute. And I want to see some of our young guys get some burn. I wouldn't mind seeing Freeze in the net, take a seat, right, and go with a backup just to get him some burn. And I want to see Christian Pulisic out there for about 45 minutes. I want to see him for a half. Absolutely.
0: I have very mixed feelings on how you handle Pulisic.
1: 1,000,000%. It's all about conditioning and game conditioning. He's only played 45 minutes so far in this
0: he's
1: World Cup.
0: He's also been quite injury prone lately.
1: Well, it's the calf, but they're saying he's 100% right now. So
0: I mean,
1: if he's 100%, the team doctors say he's 100%, he's not going to start the game. I would want to still see him play around 40 to 45 minutes. Give him a full half.
0: Here's Tony Meola, former U.S. men's national team goaltender and three-time World Cup participant, on Amber and Ian, saying Pulisic should get some time.
4: Christian, now, if you don't play him in that game, you're looking at a period of almost 3 weeks in between games where you don't play, right? And rhythm is important, especially for guys that are dribblers, that are always on the ball. It's not like a defender where it's very much about space and where you are. He's a rhythm player. I would give him some minutes unless there's any issue whatsoever. We've now played three of our four halves, remember, so far without Christian. We are certainly better with him on the field. I mean, that display he put on against Paraguay in that first half, it makes you not want to be a right back for the opposing team, because he was really, really special in those in that first 45 minutes.
2: Former Team USA Olympic team captain Brian Dunseth, soccer analyst for Fox Sports and Apple TV, just joined us, what, an hour and a half ago, saying the same thing. He needs to be on the pitch. He needs to get meaningful minutes, and I pray that we see that tonight.
0: What do those guys know that I don't? No, I'm just kidding. Obviously, if they're saying...
1: Play with those three letters across their chest, right?
0: There you go. They've played soccer. I've never have. If they're saying that it's a rhythm position in particular and that he needs the reps out there, fine. I obviously am going to have to defer to them. As a U.S. fan, I'm going to be terrified if I'm watching Pulisic out there tonight, because what I don't want, what we can't have, of course,
2: is him. If he's deemed healthy, why would you be terrified?
0: Just because, you know, anything that can happen, right? He gets kicked in the shin, whatever, anything that can happen.
2: Well, hell, that's any player, Amber. I mean, I'm just worried about his calf. I'm not worried about getting kicked in his shin. They got shin guards. You're good.
0: All right. You know what I mean. The point is, and when your calf is a little bit off, like we've heard before, oh, the calf's fine. And then they're, you know, blowing out an ACL or whatever, because the calf wasn't quite as fine as maybe they thought it was. You don't want somebody stepping the wrong way, tweaking something else, because now they're overcompensating for a little sore.
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1: I'm Matt Fontana. World Cup action. Team USA just kicking things off against Australia out in L.A. Christian Pulisic is on the bench for Team USA. No word if he's going to play or not tonight. He's been out with a calf injury. Team USA has already punched their ticket to the round of 32. Australia would advance with a win or a draw tonight. Earlier today, Netherlands down Tunisia 3-1. Japan and Netherlands played to a 1-1 draw. Ecuador beat Germany 2-1, and Ivory Coast shut out Curacao 2-0. To the NBA, LaMelo Ball is heading to the Minnesota Timberwolves. Minnesota getting Ball and Josh Green from the Hornets. Naz Reid, a 2033 unprotected first-round pick, multiple pick swaps, and second-round picks heading back to the Hornets. Also, Charlotte today signing Kobe White to a 3-year deal, and Al Horford's going to go back to the Golden State Warriors on a 2-year deal. To the WNBA, Marina Mabry tied a league record with a 53-point game tonight. The Toronto Tempo blew out the LA Sparks 125-97. Mabry's 53 points ties Liz Cambage and Asia Wilson for the most points in a WNBA game. 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

0: the U.S. facing Turkey A tonight in their last group stage game. The Americans aren't playing for much. After clinching first in the group,
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5: Team USA underway as we are right here on Game Night. Welcome to the show, everybody. I'm Matt Fontana. He is Adam Kaufman, ESPN Radio, ESPN app, the all-new ESPN app, SiriusXM Channel 80, and tune in presented by Progressive Insurance. Team USA soccer underway, and we get right to it as Jake Zivin's going to join us, MLS on Apple TV, play-by-play. Jake, really appreciate your time tonight. And we kind of heard it there in the open for this game for USA. They've already punched their ticket, so I don't want to say a meaningless game either, but really, what are you looking for Team USA as they have just scored the first goal of the game? So they will be playing from out front 1-0. Jake, in live as we go, thoughts on the first goal there for Team USA.
6: Austin Trusty. It does not look like a team that thinks this is a meaningless game, does it? I mean,
5: on time. Man,
6: and it wasn't just the goal. They were great for the first 2 minutes. They almost scored 30 seconds before. The way this team is playing, it doesn't matter who's in. It's remarkable. It's 10 changes from the ideal starting 11 that played against Paraguay. It's 9 from the team that beat Australia. And what a start for them. What a turn. It's an absolute dream for the U.S. national team, and it has continued just 2 minutes into this game.
7: Yeah, listen, I wasn't going to get here this quickly, Jake, but given the fact that Pepe almost scored, like you noted, and then we get the goal 2.5 minutes in to go up 1-0, before I fire up my barbecue and put on my red, white, and blue, pair of sunglasses and a bandana and start belting out John Denver, let's talk about this. If this is 9 points at the end of group play for the American men of all people, without their most important players, for the most part, on the pitch tonight, what is the ceiling? What's the country's ceiling?
6: Yeah, I don't – look, there is a ceiling, right? I mean, I'm not going to come on here and say that they are favorited to win the World Cup. But the way that they're playing, they seem like they can play with any team in the world right now. It's going to be more difficult when they have to play a team that's a traditional – world power, and that right now, looking at the bracket, that might be Spain in the quarterfinals if they get there. It's going to be different playing in a knockout round game, even against Bosnia and Herzegovina in the round of 32, because there's just more pressure when it's one and done. But this is a team that's playing with more confidence than we've ever seen a U.S. national team play. They're playing on the front foot. They're dominating games. They're playing like favorites, which even when they've had success in World Cups, and even in 2002 when they did make it to the quarterfinals and they almost beat Germany, and they should have at least been tied with Germany if not for a ridiculous no call, they didn't play like this. So we'll see. We'll see once it, kind of better opponents come along, so to speak. But this right now looks like a team that is up for it. They're up for this tournament. They're up to face anybody, and I can't wait to see what it looks like as the opponents get tougher as they get into the knockout round.
5: Talking soccer in the World Cup, Jake Zivin joining us. Of course, MLS on Apple TV, play-by-play, already a 1-0 lead for Team USA over Turkey. Jake, we know Christian Pulisic is on the bench with that calf injury. Just your thoughts, do they need to get him some run tonight? Would you rather him kind of sit down and be ready to go for the round of 32? And how vital is he to the success for Team USA once they get out of group play?
6: Yeah, he's really vital. Again, once the opponents get to be a little bit of a different caliber, and even once you get down to a knockout round game where, look, Turkey's not going to come in and sit back and make it difficult for the U.S. today because they're already eliminated. So they're going to come out. They want to play, so to speak, right? In soccer terms, they want to play the game. The U.S. may in the round of 32, maybe in the round of 16, whoever the opponent is, they might face a team kind of like Australia that's going to want to sit back, that's going to defend, that's going to make it difficult to try a low-scoring game, so to speak. And a game like that, they're going to need their best individual player, and that's Christian Pulisic. I'd love to see him play today. I think from a rhythm standpoint, it's important that he gets on the field. If not, it'll be close to 3 weeks in between games for him. But also, you know, the question really is the calf, and we don't know what type of injury it is. If there's any risk of him re-injuring it tonight, then yeah, I don't think you play.

0: But the way it started and the way everything has gone, you know, perfectly for the U.S., I would love to see him play 30 minutes today to just get a little more rhythm ahead of July 1st.
1: The Americans ninth on the odds board on DraftKings Sportsbook to win the World Cup behind France, Spain, Argentina, England, yeah. Portugal, Brazil, Germany, and the Netherlands in that order. But yeah, Jake, I want to keep going with Pulisic for a second because we saw him for a half and not even at full strength for that first half of the tournament. You get two, what maybe a third, dominating wins here in group play, and I know it's a lesser group, fine, whatever, the competition isn't as strong as it will be eventually, but if we don't see Pulisic tonight, or even if we do for 10 minutes, 15 minutes, just to knock the rust off a little bit, when he returns and the competition does get better, as you noted, for the people that don't follow this as closely, what does he add? Because he is Captain America, he is the face of the team, but on the pitch, what will this team look like when it's already looking so good?
0: What he adds is unpredictability in a one-on-one situation. If you watch the first half against Paraguay, the amount of times when he got the ball on the left wing, that's usually where he likes to be, and he was just running at the Paraguayan defenders and honestly destroying them. That's what he adds. When you have a player like that, it causes nerves in the opposing defense. It's something for them to worry about. If you don't have that dynamic player on the field, it can be more comfortable for an opposing team to just kind of sit back, let everything happen in front of them, and they're not super worried about a game-breaking type player. Now, teams without that kind of guy, they can still have success, and they can still, whether through intricate passing in the midfield, whether through set pieces, as we saw the U.S. score their goal off a corner kick 2 minutes into this game today, you can still have success. But when you add that elite one-on-one, 1v1 player in the attack, which Pulisic is the best player the U.S. has in that situation, it just makes life more difficult for an opposing team. And if they have to play against, when they're playing against a team that is of a really high caliber, that is going to maybe have more possession than the U.S. is, because so far they've been able to control games, at least until they've gotten a lead against Paraguay, Australia, and in the first 10 minutes tonight against Turkey. But if they play, maybe it's a Belgium in the round of 16, certainly a Spain in the quarterfinals if it gets to that point, Spain's going to have the ball more. So the U.S. is going to need that elite attacking player when they are able to get forward in transition, and they'll need Christian Pulisic in those games.
2: Talking soccer, Jake Zivin joining us. Of course, MLS on Apple TV, World Cup in action. Team USA already up 1-0 on Turkey. He's Jake Kaufman, or Adam Kaufman. I'm Matt Fontana. Jake, when you think about other teams just overall is ready to go to the round of 32, France, huge favorite, as we know. Anybody else that you're really kind of keeping your eye on, maybe a dark horse or a team you find very interesting?
0: I think Norway is the dark horse, and they actually play France tomorrow for the winner of that group. But they're a team that, yes, they have an elite player in Erling Haaland, who's one of the best players in the world. He's a star for Manchester City. But they're really good other than just Haaland, and they've shown that. Haaland has got his goals. He has four so far. But Norway's look great. It's not just him and nothing else. So I think they can do something if they lose to France or even draw against France tomorrow. They'll be second in their group, but that doesn't matter. They're through to the round of 32. They're a dark horse. And then it's the usual suspects, right? It's the France. It's the Spain. But look, Spain drew with Cabo Verde. You've got England just drew with Ghana after looking so good against Croatia. Brazil, I don't know. And then, of course, the defending champions, Argentina, led by Lionel Messi, who is still playing at an insane level. He turned 39 yesterday. He's been doing it in Major League Soccer for Inter Miami for the past 3 years. We've had a front row seat to that, and he's picking it up in the World Cup where he left off in Qatar, where he left off in MLS. When he's on the field for leading Argentina, you wouldn't bet against them. So it's the usual suspects, I think. And then, yeah, I don't know, maybe in Norway and maybe in the United States. I mean, I'm a homer in saying that, but I think if you're an outsider looking at this tournament and you ask that same question to somebody in Europe, they would probably pick out the United States as a team that isn't one of the traditional giants, that hasn't won the World Cup before, as a team that maybe could go on a surprising deep run in this tournament.
1: Well, Jake, I was going to wrap us up here by being the pompous American and mocking Turkey or Turkey-A for changing its pronunciation a few years back and how we need to look at this thing. But now I guess I have to show some respect. Because

0: because Turkey, blanked by Australia, blanked by Paraguay, got on the board. It's 1-1 here about 12 minutes into the action. How do you expect this thing ultimately plays out tonight?
1: Yeah, look, it's a big goal for Turkey in the context of this game, and probably for them to get that monkey off their back. What was that, their 63rd or so shot of the tournament and their first goal. Really just unfortunate the first two games. But from a United States standpoint, you know, now look, how does this group deal with, for the first time, a little bit of adversity? Because they got early goals against Australia and Paraguay, and they got a second goal in both of those games to go up 2-0. So this is the first time they've scored first and then conceded for the opponent to bring it back level. So yeah, looking just how they deal with it. And then as we started this conversation, what happens in the final 30 minutes? Who does Mauricio Pochettino bring on of the players who were his first choice players in the first two games and we expect will be starting that round of 32 in the San Francisco Bay Area on July 1st? And then how that group performs for whatever it is, the final 30 minutes, the final 20 minutes, the final 15 minutes of this game to hopefully have some momentum heading into the round of 32.
2: Jake, we so much appreciate your time. It started with a Team USA goal, so keep your phone on. We might need to be calling in the future. Don't know when. It might be during this show.
1: It was like... I'm the good luck charm, I guess. Seconds after you guys are calling me. That's what it is from my perspective. My phone rang, and then I got to see a goal. So if the U.S. goes down, give me another call.
0: If this thing goes south, just know that we're on for the next 2.5 hours, right, and you'll be hearing from us.
2: Love it. Jake, really appreciate a great insight tonight.
1: Cheers, guys.
2: There he goes. Jake Zimmer, of course, MLS on Apple TV. 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It is 1-1. Team USA scored just 3 minutes in, but Turkey gets the equalizer. We'll keep you updated on that. And how does a giraffe go missing in general, but let alone for 2 weeks?
0: What's
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0: Sports World World Cup 1-1. Team USA and Turkey will keep you updated as we roll on tonight. 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I am Matt Fontana. He is Adam Kaufman. You know how we do it on game nights. We take a look around.
1: I made you look.
2: Game night. Made you look.
3: Made you look.
0: All right, this made me look today, Adam, not just because I'm in Cleveland and this guy is a former Cleveland Guardian Indian that they traded away. It's that Ernie Clement leads all-star voting and is now the second baseman for the AL team. Like, the other one is Shohei Ohtani. Like, I'm not trying to disrespect Ernie Clement. This is actually probably the highest regard that you can give him. Shohei Ohtani are the first two.
4: You probably should disrespect him a little bit, only just to say this. Honestly, do you think the average, I'm not even going to say sports fan, everyone knows Shohei. Do you think the average baseball fan knows Ernie Clement?
0: Probably not. I mean, he's bad.
4: I mean, maybe if you're a big fantasy player, DFS player, that kind of thing.
0: Right. And, like, again, the Blue Jays are not some juggernaut team. They're a couple games under 500. They lost to the Rangers tonight. And Ernie, 294, couple of, seven home runs, 28 RBIs. Like, his OPS is just 753. Like, he's not doing something crazy. This, and I don't mean to be negative about it. This sounds like this was, everybody, we're going to get behind this guy. Like, everybody going to get behind Earn here. Like, I just keep thinking of Big Earn McCracken from Kingpin, if you've seen that movie.
4: Great. Yeah, of course.
0: If you've seen it.
4: They were rumored to make a sequel for a long time. I'm kind of glad they didn't.
0: It's one of those ones you probably just leave it the way that
4: it is. Just leave it alone.
0: You know, Randy Quaid kind of got out there a little bit. I don't know where he would have been at. But, like, I think anything that you could have gotten with Bill Murray and Woody Harrelson back together in any movie I would have been in for, so maybe.
4: Sure.
0: But Big Earn Clement, Ernie Clement, is one of two already named All-Stars, the other being Shohei Ohtani, so that's what made me.
4: Were the Guardians just spamming fans and season ticket holders with, vote for the vote for Big Earn.
0: Vote for the old guy. I don't know.
4: Click,
0: I mean,
4: here. Your vote counts three times for every one that you place.
0: Well,
4: you know, teams that'll do that.
0: The Guardians don't really have too many all-stars worthy of going right now. So it's like, just got to vote for the other guy. But Ernie Clement and Shohei Ohtani, they have one thing in common. They're both all-stars this year. Adam, what made you look?
4: Well, I don't know that we're going to get to it later, so I want to make sure we mix it in now. And that is an absolute blowout, a massacre in the WNBA tonight. Toronto, the expansion team, winning by 28 points against the LA Sparks. That's not the story, though. The story is how they got there. Marina Mabry with 53 points, tying a WNBA record, 17 of 28 shooting, 9 of 18 from distance, 10 of 12 from the line, a plus 36. She did all of that in 32 minutes. 32 minutes. Now, Marina Mabry has been around for a minute. L.A., Dallas, Chicago, Connecticut, and now year one, obviously, with the expansion Toronto Tempo, where she's finally gotten an opportunity to break out. She's been that consistent, 15-point-per-game player in her career. She's averaging 20, having the career of her life on the cusp of 30, and just etched herself in the history books for, I would guess, a long time. 53 doesn't come around often in the W.
0: No, and to do it, like you said, they pulled her out with a little over a minute to kind of, again, it was a blowout. There were people, I saw David Dennis Jr., former ESPN host, you're David all over the place, and he was like, keep her in. He goes, leave her in the game. What are you taking her out for? See if she could break the record. So, again, in a way, I guess in the spirit of the record, they didn't want it to be hokey. But I think at that point, I would have left her in.
4: Why? Bam Adebayo just went for a billion points in the hokiest of all situations.
0: That's true. That is true. Well, I don't know about hokey, but this is a story that I could not believe. So it is game night right here on ESPN Radio. I'm Matt Fontana. He's Adam Kaufman. Tara Sajewski is our producer extraordinaire tonight. You got to explain this giraffe story to us. So apparently there's a giraffe on the loose somewhere in America, right?
5: Yeah, so I was unaware of this, but apparently for 2 weeks now, Gracie,
3: a three-year-old giraffe in Texas,
0: I like that name,
3: about 100 miles west of San Antonio, has been missing.
0: For 2 weeks?
3: For 2 weeks.
0: They can't find it?
3: In Texas.
4: I think missing is the word. Like, two weeks, yeah. I mean, that's significant. But a giraffe?
0: A giraffe?
4: A giraffe.
0: So do we know where it came from?
4: A dinosaur-sized thing, just walking around missing.
3: There's a ranch in Texas that has a bunch of giraffes.
0: Okay.
3: And so it found its way out, and now they can't find it.
4: Lock the gate!
3: And they're like, well, it's a very, like, one story I read was, like, it's a very rural area. So it wouldn't be like a giraffe walking down a city street.
4: You got a lot of land.
3: I don't care. It's there's one giraffe.
0: It's not hard to find.
3: Like, I'm sorry. I don't care. Like, unless it's Africa where there's other wild giraffes, it should be fairly easy to find a giraffe.
0: I saw it.
4: A helicopter.
5: We say this.
3: 2 weeks.
5: A couple of days ago in Virginia, two calves, giraffe calves that had been missing for a year had been returned.
4: A year!
0: And they survived.
5: And they survived. But how do you hide two giraffes for a year?
0: I don't know.
5: How do you hide a giraffe for any amount of time?
4: Get in a helicopter.
3: So they are using helicopters. And there's been sightings.
4: Yeah.
3: But by the time they've gotten to where the sightings are, she's gone.
0: That'd be the scariest thing. Could you imagine, like, looking out your bedroom and it's like dusk or like a little dark and there's just an eyeball staring at you through
4: just
0: your window,
4: peering
0: your second
4: in at you.
0: Story window, and you're like, the hell is that? Here's the thing.
4: To be fair, like, what are you going to do? Hey, stop.
0: Yeah.
4: Stop walking.
3: I got to say,
4: she's over here. Gracie's over here.
3: Looking at the pictures, Gracie's a very pretty giraffe.
4: Oh, good.
0: Aren't they all?
4: I'm glad she's a looker.
3: She's a pretty giraffe. There's a $5,000 reward. I also feel like that's a little bit of a low reward to find a giraffe.
0: So here's my question.
4: How much?
0: $5,000.
3: $5,000.
4: Not enough.
0: Not enough.
4: Nope, keep it.
0: What are you going to do when you catch it? It's not like a dog. I can't put
5: a collar
0: back on it. How are you going to catch it? That's it. What are you going to do? Trank it and then drag it onto a truck? Here's my thing. This ranch, they don't have trackers on this animal. My dog is right here. He is 32 pounds. He's got a tracker in him for when he gets out. We could find him. But
3: I
0: no, we don't need to put one of those.
3: It's a giraffe, and it should be easy to find.
4: Gracie, you got to respect Gracie's privacy.
0: We'll find
4: you can't put a tracker in Gracie. Gracie's got a life to live, Matt. I mean, come on,
0: we'll
4: back off.
0: You know, how hard could it be to find? We'll see. Well, speaking of how hard could it be, the battle continues between the Major League Baseball and the MLPA. That's all coming up. 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
11: Hammer to left field. See you later. Mike Trout, how's that? to start the season.
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11: Thaw. Oh, my goodness. 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Giancarlo Stanton and the American League with one swing has tied it up.
12: 457-foot home run. How much fun was that?
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11: Judge back. Back some more. Leaping and he caught it. Out of here. Mookie Betts. Shohei Ohtani.
2: Until a champion is crowned at the World Series.
11: And the Dodgers have won it. Repeat champions for the first time in baseball in 25 years. The Dodgers are World Series champs.
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15: 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Are you a little emotional? I mean, you and that iPad have been through some things. You guys have done a bunch of shows together. It's been a long run.
0: I'm texting my wife. 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
1: I'm Matt Fontana. We had the World Cup action. Team USA thought they just took the lead on Turkey 2-1. Offsides, the call. It looks like goal taken off the board, so it will remain a 1-1 score between Team USA and Turkey. USA goal just coming 3 minutes into the game with Austin Trusty getting it. Christian Pulisic is on the bench for Team USA. He's played just one half of the tournament thus far, dealing with a calf injury. No word if he will play tonight. Team USA has already punched their ticket to the round of 32. Turkey has already been eliminated. One of the game in action right now, it's Paraguay and Australia. Both teams are tied behind Team USA in group play. Australia advances with a win or a draw. Paraguay needs a win. Earlier today in the World Cup, Netherlands downs Tunisia 3-1. Japan and the Netherlands played to a 1-1 draw. Ecuador beat Germany 2-1, and the Ivory Coast shut out Curaçao 2-0. To the NBA, LaMelo Ball heading to the Minnesota Timberwolves. Timberwolves getting Ball and Josh Green from the Hornets. Naz Reid, a 2033 unprotected first-round pick and a couple of pick swaps and second-round picks heading back to the Hornets. Charlotte also signed Kobe White today to a 3-year deal. To the WNBA, Marina Mabry setting a league record or tying a league record with 53 points tonight as the Toronto Tempo blew out the LA Sparks 125-97. Mabry's 53 points ties Liz Cambage and Asia Wilson for the most in a WNBA game. Game night continues on right here on ESPN Radio.
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3: Developing story, Major League Baseball. The league and the players union are once again exchanging proposals with the current collective bargaining agreement set to expire at season's end.
4: The issue between the union and the owners is they're speaking a different language, but what we all care about is whether they'll miss games in 2027, and history indicates that's a very, very real possibility.
5: I'm not going to speculate about work stoppages. I think that the proposal we've made is grounds for constructive dialogue.

0: win. It's game night right here on ESPN Radio, ESPN app, Sirius XM Channel 80, presented by Progressive Insurance. It's Adam Kaufman. I'm Matt Fontana. Talk to Jesse Rogers, ESPN MLB reporter, in just a second. Update on the World Cup. Turkey is taking a lead, 2-1 on Team USA. So Team USA had a goal that was called off on an offsides call. Turkey goes right back down, and they have a 2-1 lead over Team USA. But we flip back over to baseball. He is Jesse Rogers, ESPN MLB reporter, joining us here on Game Night. Jesse, really appreciate your time. And can you just kind of lay it out for everybody, the latest proposal in the collective bargaining agreement from MLB to the Players Association today?
1: Yeah, sure. I mean, this is all under a salary cap system. That's important to know, because the union really doesn't want to negotiate any of the little details within a cap system, but the league is still going to make the offer. They're sort of legally bound to listen to it, the union is. And so today the league unveiled their final phase of a salary cap system. And basically it's the headline is, if you're a free agent, you can only sign with another team for a maximum contract of 5 years and 15% of the cap, which right now would be, let's say you want to go to another team this offseason, you can sign for 5 years and $202 million. If you want to stay with your own team, you can sign for 6 years. And that's the sort of cornerstone player provision, they're calling it, similar to the Larry Bird exception in the NBA, where a team can retain its own star by offering a sixth year and 16% of its cap. So that's basically the headline of the deal. And there's all sorts of little details involved. There'd be no longer a qualifying offer. Players who are 30 years old could reach free agency after 5 years in the league instead of six, which is the current system. But the headline really is the contracts for free agents, 5 years maximum, 6 years to retain your own player.
2: Jesse, like many people, I have been screaming for Major League Baseball to have a salary cap for years. I would love to see it. I think that would balance things out tremendously. All of that said, going back to the first thing you said, the union kind of feeling obliged to listen to this setup under a salary cap structure, why would the players go along with this? Why would they ruin a good thing and embrace the idea of a salary cap in a sport that allows them so much flexibility without one?
1: Well, the league is trying to make this case to them, and this would be surprising to people listening right now. The salary growth of Major League Baseball players is actually gone slower than the other leagues who are in a cap system. This would create a partnership between the league and the union where they'd both be invested to grow the sport and grow the revenues. This is what's happening in the other sports. This is something they're going to hammer home until this thing gets figured out. The idea that the rate of growth of salaries has actually been slower than the other leagues, the other players in the leagues with a cap system. That's why they think the players should go along with it. The players don't want to do it because the top end players would have to take a haircut, right? There would no longer be 11, 12, 13 year deals. Having said that, if Bryce Harper signs for a max 5 years with the Phillies and that 5 year deal is up, as long as he's performing, he could then sign another 6 year max deal, meaning, you know, with his old team, meaning the Phillies at that point, and it turns out to be more money in the long run. But then again, he has to perform enough to get a second max deal. So there's ways for the top players to still get paid, but the league is trying to say for everyone else, your salaries will increase at a higher rate than it is currently.
0: Talking MLB and the collective bargaining agreement, I don't want to say arguments, but back and forth between the Players Association and Major League Baseball. Jesse Rogers joining us. I'm Matt Fontana. He's Adam Kaufman here tonight on Game Night. And Jesse, I'm going to try to take the player side of it for just a second and say, well, look at the Mets. They spent a bunch of money, and they spent it all, and they're not very good. And, you know, look at the try-hard Guardians and the Brewers. They don't spend a lot of money. They're small markets, and they're right up there in their division. Do you think that that's going to hold any water when it comes to the owners saying that, hey, just because you spend a bunch of money doesn't mean you're going to be good?
1: Yeah, I tweeted this out today. It's kind of interesting. The head of the union, Bruce Meyer, was asked if he was rooting for the Brewers to win the World Series this year, because it would kill the idea that spending money needs to be capped. But think about it. If the Brewers win the World Series, that tells 29 other teams, I really don't have to spend a lot of money to win. So that will discourage spending, but also sort of discourage the idea that the league needs a salary cap, right? If the Dodgers win, it tells 29 other teams, maybe I need to spend more, but also services the idea that there should be a salary cap. So this is why it's all so very confusing. And the bottom line is, I can make this argument to battle yours. There's always going to be smaller markets competing, because think of the two central divisions. There's Chicago, where I'm based, and then there's all these small markets, and they have to send somebody to the playoffs, right? The AL Central has to send somebody. So there's always going to be teams competing. The league would tell you competing is one thing. We haven't seen a small market win a World Series in over a decade. The Kansas City Royals were the last team. So the more and more there's payroll disparity, the more the championships end up in the big markets. That's the league's argument, despite competitive teams in Tampa and Cleveland and other places. Those teams haven't won a World Series.
2: How far in your mind, Jesse, is what we're talking about, what we're seeing, what's proposed to reality? You know, because I think there are a lot of people out there that are feeling this looming lockout, that this is an expectation, that it can't be avoided. Do you see a way around it?
1: Not unless one side gives in. I mean, they're literally talking different languages. So it's not like you can even say they're far apart. They're on different continents at this point. One side wants a salary cap and is willing to negotiate anything within that system. The other side doesn't want a salary cap and will negotiate anything without one. And until they come to an agreement on one or the other, they're going to be stuck in a stalemate. That's why everyone's predicting a lockout and potentially missing games next season. So that's what's at stake here. They can meet all they want and discuss the minutia of it all, but until they decide on a cap system or not a cap system, we're going to be in this stalemate.
0: It's going to be something to keep our eye on all summer long into the off season, and I think I speak for pretty much everybody. Jesse, I hope something comes together, because I need my baseball and I don't want to lock out. He's Jesse Rogers, ESPN MLB reporter. Really appreciate your time. Great insight tonight.
1: You got it, guys. Be well.
0: There he goes, Jesse Rogers. And, you know, that's the thing, Adam. Like, I just, it's going to hurt my heart, man. It's going to hurt my heart. and I see, like, just as the average fan, I would sit here and say, yes, salary cap, that's good for the game. It's going to help the league. And, like, hearing Jesse kind of explain it, too, that, yeah, the contracts aren't going up as much as the rest of the other sports, because they're not able to keep pace, and it's just so top heavy and bloated. Like, I hope so much there's a common ground they can get to. But as he wrapped it up there, they're on different continents right now. There's got to be some work done this summer, I should say.
2: Yeah, I think that it's like his point is well taken, but I think it's also a little nuanced. You know, what he said, certainly true of the NBA, you know, to a degree, the NFL. Hockey has a salary cap. It's not like those contracts are getting out of control. So, you know, popularity of the sport certainly comes into play. And Major League Baseball is not as popular as the other two sports. It's not even close. And so I think you can look at the salary, you know, some like Shohei Ohtani, and I know he's the outlier here, but you're talking about a guy who signed a 10-year, $700 million contract with a lot of that deferred. But even if you're looking at Bichette or Soto or some of these other guys that are in the neighborhood of $50 million, again, that's the high end, but these are still salaries that are exceeding what you're seeing in the NFL, let's say, other than the quarterback position. So I don't know. I think the NBA is really the exception to the rule, and Major League Baseball is trying to figure out, hey, how do we get on that level? How do we do that? And I don't think that's possible.
0: It's going to be hard, and like you said, somebody's going to have to give in pretty majorly to get this kind of done. The only positive, they're working on it now. It's not like this is November. They're starting it now. It doesn't end till the first of the year.
2: You're supposed to start this a year ago.
0: That's true. I'll give you that. They are behind the eight ball.
2: Now.
0: Yeah, I'll give him credit for at least getting it now when maybe the pressure will be there, but it's also got that kind of eerie feeling that everybody's ready to go for that lockout, and we'll kind of see how it goes. We had a massive trade in the NBA today. Did the Timberwolves get that much better by adding LaMelo Ball? 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
6: Hey, it's Evan Cohen. 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
21: Athletes Unlimited Softball is back for season two. Ignited by a record-setting inaugural season, a bold new era in softball is here. Now, six teams take the field in their home markets. Chicago Bandits, Carolina Blaze, Portland Cascade, Oklahoma City Spark, Utah Talons, and the Texas Volts, each stacked with a lineup worthy of the spotlight. The AUSL on ESPN, all season long. This is legendary.

0: the Charlotte Hornets trading star guard LaMelo Ball to the Minnesota Timberwolves for Naz Reid.
1: It doesn't make any sense to get rid of Naz Reid. He's the type of player that you always find on a championship-winning team, and you just had a team that's trying to contend move off of him.
0: I kind of love this from a Charlotte perspective.
2: This is the Charlotte Hornets saying they thought that their success last year with LaMelo Ball as a driving force was fool's gold. This is them saying we do not believe in LaMelo Ball.
3: Trade today, and they got it. They got LaMelo Ball. NBA offseason just barely start. But boy, do we got some moves. It's game night right here on ESPN Radio, the all-new ESPN app, SiriusXM Channel 80, and tune in. He's Adam Kaufman. I'm Matt Fontana. And a trade today, it was the Minnesota Timberwolves bringing in LaMelo Ball. You heard it from Chris Canty there. It was Naz Reid heading out the other way with a bunch of... 2033 unprotected pick, because that's the world that we live in now, that we have 2033 picks getting moved. A bunch of pick swaps, some second-round picks. Adam, I'm going to throw it right to you, man. Your thoughts on this trade, and who do you think really won this one, the Hornets or the Timberwolves?
4: I would say, I mean, it
3: no winner. That's fine. It's like a draw.
4: Kind of,
3: in World Cup.
4: No, though. I mean, it's kind of... I'm not going to say no winner. I'm going to say okay. It's kind of win-win. I think it's... Honestly, I think it's better for the Hornets. If I had to pick one ultimate winner, I would say Charlotte, in large part because what they were doing under Charles Lee, especially the second half of last year, you know, young team goes out, obviously acquires a guy like Kobe White. You know, one of those comments that we heard on the way in here about whether LaMelo Ball was a driving force of that success, he wasn't. You know, you go back and look at some of the numbers throughout that run when it just felt like the Hornets were winning every single night. And as things went on, he was kind of increasingly a smaller role of that. You know, part of that, it was obviously Con Knipple flirted with Rookie of the Year. It was Brandon Miller. It was, you know, to a degree, Bridges. Certainly, it was Kobe White and what he brought you off the bench coming over from Chicago. And so what this did for Charlotte in offloading LaMelo, who, again, good player, capable of taking over games, can go nuclear on any given night. It's a little bit of a freeing up of the roster and balancing things out a little bit, giving White a larger opportunity, presumably, and I don't know if this is right, he's your starting point guard. Now, he's not a pure point guard. He's more of a two, so they may want to try and go out and figure out a way to address that, because you just don't have another one. That was obviously a real advantage for a guy like LaMelo Ball. You don't have that guy who's going to go out and flirt with double-doubles with assists any given night in the way that White does. But White, in terms of a scorer, Knipple, Miller, Bridges, Naz Reid, whether he's starting or coming off the bench, and we know perennially in the sixth man of the year conversation, he is an excellent player. He's got a good shot from deep, high energy guy, well-liked role player. I think he's going to fit great. And if you're the Wolves, you kind of had to do it. You know, how many times have we seen this throughout NBA history where you've got a somewhat, and I'm not going to say Anthony Edwards out there demanding a trade or anything like that, but you got a somewhat disgruntled superstar. There were the reports of his unhappiness with the organization dating back to the trade of Karl Anthony Towns to New York, you know, losing his buddy there. And obviously they've been good competitors, multiple trips to the Western Conference Finals, not able to get over that hump last year. They take a little bit of a step back in the postseason. But in giving Ant LaMelo Ball, you're just kind of looking at it and saying, okay, I mean, you can give Dosunmu more money. You can, you know, Rudy Gobert is Rudy Gobert. He's an elite defensive player. There's no offense to his game. Jaden McDaniels, he's a good, again, contributor. But if you need, and you've offloaded Julius Randle, if you're going to try and bring in, you know, another guy, if you're going to form a real duo, have a 1A, 1B, or a 1-2, whatever, I think it's advantageous in that LaMelo Ball, one, doesn't need to carry you. He can slot in as that too. It's Anthony Edwards' team. There's no mystery there. He's not the guy the way he was in Charlotte. But on top of that, if you didn't do something like Giannis getting Damian Lillard a couple years back in Milwaukee, if you didn't do something for Anthony Edwards you're just going to lose him at the end of his deal anyway. He's just going to leave. He's either going to demand a trade, pick a spot a la Giannis, or he's going to, you know, just outright walk away and you get nothing for him. At least now, bringing in another guy, you've, in theory, rejuvenated him, inspired him, and you see if it works. And if it doesn't, there's kind of no harm, no foul.
5: This is step four of this five-step plan of a superstar leaving a team. Step one is usually, okay, we draft that player. Step two, ooh, they've established themselves as a superstar. Step three is we've had marginal success but haven't got over the hill. Step four is this. We're going to go make a massive trade that probably is not going to work out. And then step five is that star player leaves the team. That's where they're at. They're on step four for this. I like LaMelo Ball. I think he is a really solid player. I don't think he's going to be able to fit in what they're trying to run with the Timberwolves. And you know, exactly what you're talking about, Adam. He's Adam Kaufman. I'm Matt Fontana here on Game Night. The fit in, you know, Charlotte. Shouldn't they want a player like LaMelo Ball? With he's 24. Nas Reed's only 26, so it's negligible there. The contracts are pretty similar. They're both signed for three more years. Ball's got 3 years left. He's eligible to sign an extension coming up, and Nas Reed's got 3 years left on his deal. And LaMelo Ball is a scoring machine. I love Nas Reed. He's, like you said, guy off the bench, sixth man, center. Why would you do this? Because the Hornets are sick of it. They don't want to deal with LaMelo Ball anymore. And I'm not saying that, and listen, all superstars in the NBA can kind of have an ego or things like that, but you're going to welcome LaMelo Ball into this, and I just don't see this working. I really struggle to find how this is going to work for these two teams, or for this team, excuse me. The Hornets, he probably could have got a little bit more. Okay, fine, best deal you could take. You knew you were off loan. That's the only thing, too, Adam. I don't think that's a stellar deal for the Hornets. I don't think that's an amazing deal for LaMelo Ball. I think that's just how bad they wanted to get rid of him and move on. It was the best deal, and they took it pretty quick. Why didn't they just even wait a couple of weeks or a couple of days and just say, anybody else want LaMelo? No, first deal, we'll take it. That tells you all you need to know.
4: I just, again, when it comes to LaMelo, and I feel like the narrative is a little bit crazy of, you know, look at what they did last year and look at LaMelo. If you, never mind breaking down the statistical, the analytics, the advanced metrics of what their success was during the run, just look specifically at LaMelo Ball. He's been there for a half dozen years, or had been. Last year, while not his best season, you could argue that was the year before, but last year was probably the team's most realistic run to do something, right? Like, we were talking come playoff time, like, this could be a scary
5: team. They were the hottest team in the playoffs.
4: This can be a hard out. Well, guess what? It was the fewest points that he has scored since his rookie year. His minutes were lower than they have been in his entire career. He came off the bench for multiple games. The shooting percentage was down. The three-point percentage was up a little bit in spite of the fact that the overall points per game were lower by a full 5 points from the previous year, by the way. Rebounding, assist numbers, they took a step back. Turnovers, granted, better. I mean, he handled the ball a little bit better, but he was decreasingly important within that system. It was other guys carrying. He was part of the balance. He wasn't a nothing. I wonder if he's able to carry you in Minnesota when Ant inevitably misses a little bit of time. Because Towns had that ability. Randall, not so much. Can Ball do it?
5: That's going to be a massive point. I think it's a great point to bring up because, again, Ant deals with it. And I think about LaMelo Ball's time in Charlotte.
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1: I'm Matt Fontana. We've made it to halftime at the World Cup. Team USA trailing Turkey 2-1. Team USA did score the first goal on an Austin Trusty goal just 3 minutes in. Turkey tied it up. Team USA actually scored a goal, but it was taken away on an offsides call. And then Turkey scored in the first half to make it 2-1. We'll keep our eyes out in the second half. Christian Pulisic is on the bench for Team USA. He's basically been out the whole tournament with a calf injury. No word if he actually will play. Team USA has already punched their ticket to the round of 32. Turkey has been eliminated. The other action tonight is Paraguay and Australia. They are in action. Paraguay, they need an outright win to advance. Australia, they can tie or win to advance to the round of 32. They are also at halftime, but there is no score in that match. Earlier today, in the World Cup, Netherlands beat Tunisia 3-1. Japan and Netherlands played to a 1-1 tie. Ecuador beat Germany 2-1, and the Ivory Coast shut out Curaçao 2-0. To the NBA, LaMelo Ball is heading to the Minnesota Timberwolves, traded from the Charlotte Hornets earlier today. Minnesota also getting Josh Green in the deal. Heading back to Charlotte is Naz Reid, an unprotected first-round pick in 2033, a couple of pick swaps, and second-round picks. Charlotte also signed Kobe White to a deal today. And to the WNBA, Marina Mabry tied a league record tonight. She had 53 points in the Toronto blowout of the LA Sparks. More Game Night coming your way right here on ESPN Radio.
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0: the U.S. facing Turkey A tonight in their last group stage game. The Americans aren't playing for much after clinching first in the group.
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3: I think for me the most important thing is representing the country in the right way. 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And that's exactly what we want to be in the soccer world.
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5: People are not handling this well on social media. They are not going well. It's 2-1 Turkey A over Team USA. We're handling it just fine. He's Adam Kaufman. I'm Matt Fontana right here on Game Night. ESPN Radio, the all-new ESPN app, SiriusXM Channel 80, and tune in presented by Progressive Insurance. I've got some people saying, like, this is beneath Team USA. How dare this is happening? Are other people going, it's a meaningless game. We're already advanced. Turkey A is out. What do we care? So I don't know what side to join in this. We'll see. And, you know, Team USA already knows their opponent as well. It's Bosnia. And I'm not going to be able to say that one, Tar.
6: Bosnia works. Bosnia. Go with Bosnia.
7: Herzegovina.
5: Good. Thanks, Matt.
6: Nope.
5: Got it.
6: Bosnia. Well,
5: Bosnia. Say it one more time.
7: Herzegovina.
5: Herzegovina.
6: I think it is. It's too much. Bosnia and Herzegovina.
5: Yeah, and they got them already. They'll be in the San Francisco area, or the San Francisco Bay Stadium, because you can't use the team name or the actual name and sponsor of it on Wednesday.
6: We are
5: July
6: the
5: 1st.
6: United States and Alaska.
5: Do you know that they
6: and
5: Gillette,
6: Hawaii
5: Gillette Stadium or the stadium in Foxborough? They had to
6: Boston
5: go
6: stadium.
5: Around.
8: Yes, I was going to say it's Boston. It's not even Gillette. It's
6: Gillette.
8: Even
6: Boston Stadium.
8: It's Boston.
5: The Boston Stadium, is that what they call it? What did yeah. I see? It was like 32,000 little stickers to
6: right.
5: put over the seats because it had the word Gillette on it.
6: Yeah,
5: who
6: no signage, job? Branding, sponsorship can be visible on the broadcast at all.
8: First off,
6: I want to know
8: hysterical if Team USA showed up to San Francisco Bay Area Stadium all wearing Levi's.
5: Levi's. They all have coveralls on. They all have
8: just
5: overalls
8: real quick
5: on.
8: Too,
5: yeah.
8: It seems like there's a lot of countries this year that are getting picky or changing how you pronounce their names.
5: Turkey.
6: Are
5: I
6: there a lot?
5: Turkey,
6: we knew Turkey. Know.
8: Well,
6: Turkey.
8: The Czech Republic's now Czechia.
5: Yeah, that I saw.
6: Right.
8: I feel like the Ivory. Well, I've seen Ivory Coast, but like I feel like I've seen a lot more Cote d'Ivory.
7: Cote d'Ivoire has been that thing for a while.
5: Cote d'Ivoire.
6: Oh, okay.
5: What was the Verde?
8: Like Bosnia added a name to their country. Like
5: yeah, that's the one.
6: Well,
5: I was
6: yeah, Cape Verde.
5: Cape Verde. Yeah, you know, Verde.
6: Cape Verde, I think, to the Americans is Cabo Verde over there, or vice versa, whatever it is. I mean, it's not even like Cabo and Cape are not even spelled the same way, and we're pronouncing them differently.
5: Here's what I don't get, and I'm gonna plead ignorance when it comes to soccer on this. I was talking like Ireland's not here, Italy is not here, and I go, who are these other countries? Where did they
6: be
5: come
6: better.
5: From?
6: Be better at soccer.
7: They won their group, their qualifying
6: yeah,
7: matches.
6: You didn't get in.
5: I get it, but like, I didn't even know these places existed or countries. Bad on me. Apparently,
6: more.
5: I didn't pay attention to world history. But
8: okay, what other countries did you not know existed?
5: I'm
6: going to
5: send
6: you a globe for your
8: There's
6: birthday.
8: Also like, how many countries are in it? 40-something and... There or no, now
6: yeah,
8: it's like 30 or there's more than that.
5: You guys,
8: but that there's like over 200 countries in the world. This is
5: guys,
8: also such a small representation of the world when you really think about it.
5: You guys are lying to me, and I will not accept this that you knew Cape Verde was a place before the World Cup started.
7: I did,
5: liar.
7: I knew it as Cabo Verde, but I did
5: Cabo
7: know it was a thing,
6: yeah, right? Yeah, don't people say, like, I'm gonna go vacation in Cabo? Isn't that what the rich
7: that's the
6: do?
7: Different Cabo.
5: See, that's what I'm saying. I'm the right one.
7: I think that Cabo's in Mexico.
5: Adam is proving my point. Thank you very much.
6: I had heard of Cape Verde, but in direct association with soccer. So had I heard of it prior to the World Cup, sure, but it was only because of soccer. Yes.
5: To be fair, they're probably...
6: It's not like when I was in fifth grade, you know, geography, history class,
5: right.
6: We were studying Cabo Verde.
5: That's probably the only one as I scroll through the standings. Like, all the rest of them I would know. Them and, like, the Ivory Coast. But I'm also, like I said,
6: yeah,
5: I don't watch a lot of soccer. So that's kind of where we're at. Turkey A, though, 2-1. They're up on Team USA. So USA got the goal right away, 3 minutes in. Turkey A tied it. And then Team USA had a goal, but it was taken off the board. Turkey A scored to make it 2-1 here. Team USA, or this was, I thought, an interesting one about how quickly that goal was scored, because that is now 22 goals scored in the opening 10 minutes of FIFA World Cup matches this year. That's the most in any tournament already, surpassing 2006, where there was just 20. So, like, Adam, I want scoring. I want scoring early, and we're certainly getting it here in this tournament thus far.
6: Well, I know we joke about it in baseball, right?

0: bet in these games than both teams to score. It was, you were getting goals left and right. It was hitting at like an 80% clip, whereas the previous World Cup 4 years ago, it was below 50 for the tournament. It was 44, 45%, I think I heard. So we are getting, to your point, considerably more offense. I mean, the Germany-Ecuador game to begin the day, a few hours back, both teams scored in that one. 13 minutes in, both were on the board. I mean, it's crazy. Now, it ended 2-1, but it's crazy the amount of offense that you are seeing here in this tournament. And I would say, good. I mean, soccer is, again, it's a beloved game worldwide. But here in America, it obviously falls way down the totem pole behind your quote-unquote four major sports. It is fifth. Even with the increased popularity of MLS, which compared to, you know, Premier League and Champions League and some of those, I mean, MLS is effectively minor league soccer. You are getting an exposure here, especially with the U.S. being a host country. You are getting an exposure to the game that is so significant, so important to the growth of this sport, and being able to now get this level of offense too, as opposed to those nil-nil, 1-1, watch the paint dry for 90, 100 minutes. Yeah, I think this is great. It's great for the game.
1: Yeah, I'm not going to, like you said, make a joke about juice soccer balls or letting them play and all that kind of stuff. I'm subscribing to something. They know this is one of the biggest stages that you could have. Probably going to go down as the most watched World Cup in history, and you're going to want goals. I don't know why it's happening, but I think there's a reason that it's happening out there. We'll have to see. It's game night on ESPN Radio, presented by Progressive Insurance. 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He's Adam Kaufman. I'm Matt Fontana with you here tonight. And we flip back over with the LaMelo Ball trade today.
0: Hey, real quick before you go to LaMelo Ball, I said this off air. I'm going to say it again on air. It's 2-1 now. We're early in the second half. We might need to get Jake back on the phone. We told him if things go south, you're going to need to come in and save the day.
1: Well
0: it was 1-0. It was all happy. It was great
1: for a game that matters, because this game is not one that matters. From what
0: matters to me,
1: well, do you want to waste Jake on this game though?
0: Well,
1: we're in.
0: Matters to my wallet outside of country
1: pride.
0: All
1: right, there it is. We'll get Jake back in the line as it goes. We talked a lot about the Timberwolves' impact of getting LaMelo Ball, but we flip it back over to the Hornets and really kind of maybe what led to this or the future of the team. I wanted to get this from Brian Windhorst. He was on First Take earlier today, and Wendy talked about maybe the process that the Hornets went through in eventually trading LaMelo Ball. Here's Brian Windhorst.
2: Minnesota, this is a move to get Ant Edwards the kind of backcourt running mate that he needs. Ant Edwards was a guy that people, after Giannis getting traded, were like, is this the next star player to be traded? He has watched Karl-Anthony Towns go to New York in a trade that ended up not working out and win a championship. Where is his mind, his head at? He's tired of being double teamed. They get him a dynamic scorer in the backcourt. You throw a double team in Ant Edwards with LaMelo Ball on the court, you are playing with fire. LaMelo will drop 10 three-pointers on you in the blink of an eye. And so this is what their move is. To accomplish this, they are basically emptying their coffers. They are giving up, because this is going to end up sort of combining with the Julius Randle deal. They're trading two of their three best big men. Okay, in a Western Conference where everybody's getting bigger, they're trading big for small here. You know, including Randle and Naz Reid, who's an incredibly highly respected and valued player, to Charlotte.
3: Right.
1: That's Brian Windhorst talking about the trade there between the Minnesota Timberwolves and the Charlotte Hornets involving LaMelo Ball. All we had to do was mention Jake Zivin this
0: All
1: time.
0: I had to say, Team USA say his goal. Name.
1: There it is. We just had to say his name. Team USA, Berhalter gets it in. That was quite the strike there. 2-2 our score between Team USA and Turkey A. There
0: Tara,
1: again.
0: All we had Jake, just let him know that we mentioned him and
1: we
0: a goal
1: just
0: came.
1: Had to mention his name. So for those that didn't join us at the start of the show, we had Jake Zivin on. He is part of Apple's play-by-play soccer, and we had Jake on. And as soon as we picked up the phone with Jake, Team USA scored their first goal. So we joked with him, we might need to call you back if we need another goal here. So we were threatening, in a positive manner, threatening that we need to call Jake. All we had to say was, hey, we might need to call Jake, and Team USA has now tied it.

0: up 2-2 there. So we'll keep you updated. We are in the 49th minute of the match. And again,
1: he's got the same powers really as that so famous much. Jake in the commercials that you always see.
0: That's pretty close. He's pretty close, so we'll see. But again, a semi-meaningless game for Team USA. They've already advanced. Turkey on the way out. Maybe let Turkey get the win. I feel good.
1: None of that.
0: Why not? They got a long ride home. We'll see how it goes. Coming up, we had a little history tonight in the WNBA. We also had a suspension handed out in the WNBA. Alyssa Thomas gets it for a foul on Caitlin Clark. We'll discuss it. 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
4: Hammer to left field. 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Mike Trout, how's that to start the season?
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4: Dog. Oh, my goodness. 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Giancarlo Stanton and the American League with one swing has tied it up.
11: 457-foot home run. 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
4: Judge back. Back some more. Leaping and he caught it. Out of here. Mookie Betts. Shohei.
2: Until a champion is crowned at the World Series.
4: 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The Dodgers are World Series champs.
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0: mean, Caitlin to the ground, and ooh, that's a hand to the neck, and then Alyssa Thomas steps over her. See, that's the kind of stuff that can incite some future trouble.
1: On a night the WNBA saw a record-tying performance, they also handed down a suspension. One of their star players involved in that. It's game night here on ESPN Radio, the all-new ESPN app, SiriusXM Channel 80, and TuneIn, presented by Progressive Insurance. He's Adam Kaufman. I'm Matt Fontana with you tonight here on game night. Quick update, 2-2, Turkey and United States. Sebastian Berhalter with the equalizer thus far for Team USA as we're approaching the 55th minute of that match there. So to the WNBA, we start first with the record-setting performance tonight. As Marina Mabry tied a league record with 53 points. The Toronto Tempo got the win over the Sparks. She ties Liz Cambage and Asia Wilson for the most points scored in a WNBA game with the 53. So that's the positive note for the WNBA today. I guess the negative note would be this. Phoenix Mercury player Alyssa Thomas was suspended one game from the league after she took a shot at Caitlin Clark. They're in a tussle. The ball's on the floor. And Alyssa Thomas's kind of hand, fist maybe, if you will, comes down on Caitlin Clark's throat. Alyssa Thomas was then given a flagrant 2 penalty today in addition to a 1-game suspension for recklessly making contact with her fist to the throat area of Caitlin Clark. Of course, the league announcing on Thursday. She has a right to appeal, and the league basically deemed this a non-basketball act and kind of where we're at. And, you know, it's kind of got the topic brought back up, because I don't want to say it's ignited it, because it's been a topic since Caitlin Clark has come into the league, how she's officiated, frankly, how she's played by her fellow players, not her teammates, obviously, but the opponents that she's playing. A lot of this has come up and just how they're handling Caitlin Clark in the league.
2: Well, look, this isn't me bringing it up, you bringing it up, other hosts on the network bringing it up, analysts. The Fever coach, Stephanie White, called the play a cheap shot. She said after the game that Caitlin Clark is not called the same way as everybody else. A fist in the throat is crazy. It's crazy. It's dangerous. Absolutely true on all accounts. And we heard on that sound coming in, well, it's a hand on the neck. No, it was a fist. It was a fist on the neck, applying a lot of pressure because, again, these women are strong. And if you are putting your entire body weight on somebody else as you are standing up, and Alyssa Thomas, not a small individual, that obviously is putting a ton of pressure in a very dangerous location for Caitlin Clark. Now, the worst part of the whole thing, because as you said, you know, they suspend her a game, they fine her, they upgraded to a flagrant two. The issue was it was not called a foul in game, when it was very, very clear what had happened. And I understand, like, I've watched the replay enough times, you know, to see that the fist is on the arm, sort of slides down the arm, lands onto the neck, and that the pressure is applied. There was no effort to, you know, move, get out of the way. I don't know enough about Alyssa Thomas to say, oh, dirty player. But I'll tell you what, dirty play. And it's a problem. But I know we've got bigger news in the USA.
1: We do. Team USA, Christian Pulisic in the game. So he's been out for multiple matches with a calf injury. He played the first 30 minutes of their first game. He is in for Team USA. He has just subbed in. And about 58 minutes to go in this match. So he's got a chance to get, about 30, if he stays in the whole time. A little over 30 minutes of match time out there, plus extra time. If he is out there the whole time, just to get some runs. So again, Christian Pulisic in the game for Team USA. That is a great sign to see, not just for this game. It's 2-2 between Turkey A and Team USA. But Adam, that's got to be great news for Team USA as they get ready to go for the round of 32, because they need him out there.
2: I think if you were looking at, I guess I don't know. And ultimately, we'll hear from the coach after the fact, and we'll hear what he has to say. What I was starting to get into was, if it were, let's say the U.S. was up 2-0, right? Turkey A hadn't gotten on the board the first couple games of group play, doesn't happen here, and you've got a game that feels like it's in hand do you see him? Do you see him coming in for 10 minutes, for 20 minutes, for the remainder of the half, just to kind of knock the rust off, get some run, like we talked about, get ready for a much more important game, I think a week from tomorrow, against, as it seems, Bosnia. We'll find out. Or is it enhanced, you know, his coming in or influenced by the fact that we do have a game? You know, it's 2-2. Obviously, the U.S. wants to win this game. I mean, we can say all the time it's meaningless, it's meaningless, it's meaningless, in that, yeah, it's not important, win or lose. And Pulisic, he didn't get a shot off, but he just had an opportunity near the goal anyway, but never really had good control over it. So everyone is, I'm sure, jumping in, investing in the live anytime goal score and looking for him to get on the board and all of these things, and I'm sure he'll put something on net here at some point. I'm just curious if he's in because they do, like, we heard it off the top of the show, these players saying it's not meaningless. Not to them. You're playing for your country. The U.S. has never gone 3-0 in group play in World Cup history on the men's side. They want this. They want this. I know it doesn't mean anything in that a win, a loss, a draw doesn't impact the standings. They're already locked in. They've won the group. But it means something to them, to these guys on the field, and the subs who don't get an opportunity generally to play. Means something to them, this opportunity. So, I mean, it would be incredible. Obviously, Pulisic having the reputation that he does already, for him to have his little, I'm exaggerating here, but his little Willis Reed moment and come in and score a goal and the U.S. wins this thing, 3-2, 4-2, whatever it is, that'd be nuts.
1: It's a little momentum, too. You don't want to spoil the momentum. You're going to be an underdog, not necessarily against Bosnia, but as you get into the round of 32 and trying to advance, you want a little momentum on your side. So Team USA trying to do that. 2-2 still the score between Turkey and Team USA, but again, Christian Pulisic is in the game. It's game night here on ESPN Radio. He's Adam Kaufman. I'm Matt Fontana. Back to our conversation talking about Caitlin Clark and Alyssa Thomas being suspended for putting her fist and her hand on Caitlin Clark's throat, upgraded to a flagrant 2 today. Suspension down for Alyssa Thomas. You mentioned Stephanie White. She's the head coach of the Indiana Fever. Let's hear from her after the game, and she talks about Caitlin Clark not getting the calls.
3: I'm not sure if it had any impact on the health or her health or not, but it was egregious. Number one, you got to call it. It's absolutely egregious and utterly disrespectful. And then number two, you're coming in here aware of what happened 2 nights ago, and that still happens? Absolutely unacceptable. Absolutely unacceptable. And the reckless closeout that they actually reviewed, and the foot still comes down on top of the defender's foot that wasn't upgraded? Absolutely disrespectful. We have a generational talent and a WNBA superstar who had 2 cheap shots right there that weren't called. And I just say again, absolutely unacceptable.
1: That's Stephanie White, the head coach of the Indiana Fever. I get it. She's going to go to Caitlin Clark's defense. She's her player. She's right. She is a generational talent. She's one of the best players in WNBA. But sometimes when you fan the flames, they get bigger. And that's what I wonder about this with Stephanie White, this whole situation. Is this just going to make the rest of the league take this up a notch when it comes to how they play Caitlin Clark? I don't know. We'll have to see.
2: Yeah, I would hope not. But obviously, it could go one of two ways, like you said. Either the officials take notice, kind of like when a coach complains to the official and all of a sudden you start getting certain calls, or do players around the league level this thing up and start to really make their impact felt? You would hope not because, again, two wrongs don't make a right, as the expression goes, but we'll see. And Pulisic, man, he is in and around this net. He's so close. He's so close.
1: All right, coming up, we got to see what players could be on the move in the NBA. It's ESPN Radio.
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9: Unlimited Softball is back for season two. 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
1: I'm Matt Fontan. To the World Cup, Christian Pulisic in the game for Team USA. They are in the 66th minute, still 2-2 between Team USA and Turkey, but Pulisic in the game. He had missed several matches with a calf injury, trying to get ready to go for Team USA. They've already punched their ticket. They'll be advancing to the round of 32, and Turkey has already been eliminated. Now, the other match going on tonight, Paraguay and Australia. This one is very important. Both teams are tied behind Team USA in group play. Australia advances with a win or a draw. Paraguay needs the win outright. They are tied, or excuse me, no score, I should say. They're also in about the 66th minute of that match. Earlier today, Netherlands down Tunisia 3-1. Japan and Netherlands played to a 1-1 draw. Ecuador beat Germany 2-1, and the Ivory Coast shut out Curaçao 2-0. To the NBA, LaMelo Ball heading to the Minnesota Timberwolves. Minnesota getting Ball and Josh Green from the Hornets today. Naz Reid, an unprotected first-round pick in 2033. Several pick swaps and a couple second-round picks heading back to the Hornets. Charlotte also signed Kobe White to a 3-year deal today. And Shams Charania reporting that Mitchell Robinson is unlikely to return to the Knicks. To the Diamond, the Rays beat up on the Royals 13-2 today. Pirates over the Mariners 5-1. And what a rally for the Phillies. They come back and beat the Nationals 10-5. More game night coming your way here on ESPN Radio.
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5: This relationship is over. How many times is Brad Stevens and the Boston Celtics going to give Jaylen Brown the hug with the knife in his back?
6: As soon as the Heat were chosen as the destination for Giannis, the Celtics phone started ringing because everybody in the league was aware that Jaylen Brown was available.
7: It's not a thing where they don't want you at all. It's just to get better. You are the best option to shop around.
1: Could Jaylen Brown be shipping out of Boston? I'll ask her for a flogging Molly Solling around that. We'll see how it goes. But the NBA offseason, always a lot of drama, and we're off to a quick start with it. It's game night right here on ESPN Radio, the all-new ESPN app, SiriusXM Channel 80, and TuneIn, presented by Progressive Insurance. I'm Matt Fontana. He's Adam Kaufman with you tonight. Still 2-2 between Team USA and Turkey as we approach the 70th minute. They have a nice hydration. Owen Wilson, the star.
8: Every celebrity. We're just seeing them all.
1: Where's Ben Stiller? Oh, that's just Knicks games. Sorry.
8: Yeah, it's just Nick.
1: Is he out there? Is he going to make the cross-country trip?
8: We've seen Brad Pitt, Ed Norton, Leo. Will Ferrell, Owen Wilson, Leo DiCaprio. Yeah, and among others. I'm sure there's some I've forgotten already.
1: Yeah.
8: Christian Pulisic.
1: Well, that's Pulisic is the story tonight. He's in there for Team USA, and he's all over it. He's pushing hard to try to get this goal to put Team USA up. Potentially, it is still 2-2. The NBA offseason, though.
8: Sprinkled something.
1: Yeah, what's that?
8: I may have sprinkled something.
1: Yeah,
8: I'm rooting for him too.
1: All right. Well, mention Jake's name again. We'll see if we get get a goal there.
8: Make sure,
1: just mention Jake Zivin and you get a goal. So I hope that works out in your favor on that. The NBA offseason is always so much fun, and it's fun, I guess, in a way of your team making big trades. Sometimes it's shocking when a star player is traded off your team. We already got one, and I think that's a semi-big trade with LaMelo Ball going to the Minnesota Timberwolves, but we're not done. There's all these rumors circling about what the Boston Celtics are going to do with Jaylen Brown. You know, the inevitable teardown, I think, for the Knicks. Ahead in the update, Shams reporting that Mitchell Robinson not going to be returning there. Is he going to be the only one? What's LeBron doing? What's Kawhi Leonard doing? What's maybe Jamal Murray doing with the Nuggets? It's all kind of circling around. And I don't know why, Adam, I feel like the domino was Giannis. We got it. And now the next domino is Jaylen Brown. And people are just kind of waiting to see where he's going to go. Because I don't know. Tell me if you agree the same here. I don't think there's any way he's playing for the Boston Celtics next year.
8: I don't agree.
1: Okay.
8: I think that's been a lot of reaction, a lot of national conversation. We've heard, you know, Windhorst and others, you know, kind of say that, hey, it feels like there are some very difficult conversations the sides need to have. I come at it from a perspective where Brad Stevens, who I have immense respect for, is very straightforward, not only with the media. I think he is immensely straightforward behind closed doors with his players. And I just don't believe that Jaylen Brown has not been fully informed in lockstep with these conversations. He, his team, his representation, right? Everyone involved has known what is going on. Hey, Jaylen, listen. We are thinking about going in a different direction. We love you. You're a big part of what we've done here. You're a finals MVP. It's been a great decade. You're wonderful alongside Jason Tatum, all of these things. But we have some clear needs to address, particularly in the middle. No rebounding, no rim protection, no size, no real legitimate viable starting center. This guy is available. We know he's a top five-ish player in the NBA, certainly when he's right. And this is something that we are going to explore. And maybe it works out. Maybe it doesn't. We will do our best to facilitate this working out for you as well. Now, maybe that's a three-team deal. Maybe it leads to you going to Atlanta and playing for your hometown Hawks. Maybe it doesn't. But you will be involved in all of this. We will keep you abreast of what is going on every step of the way. Now, if those conversations, if I'm right, if those conversations took place the last however many weeks or months since all of this began, then I don't think they need this come-to-Jesus moment, if you will, and need to have these very difficult conversations because the conversations have been had. They've already been had. Jaylen Brown knows where he stands. And Jaylen Brown, not that we've heard him specifically speak out on this, not that on his Twitch streams he has ever once said he doesn't want to be in Boston, requested a trade, said, he's talked about retiring in Boston. He's talked about being in Boston for the next decade. If you take him true to his word, and maybe yes, maybe no, but we know he and Jason Tatum aren't the closest friends in the world. You know, they don't hang out a lot, but they work well together. They respect one another. I think that if Brad and Jaylen had those conversations to where Jaylen is like, okay, I would like to be an alpha. I just said, because of our growth and people underestimating us, that it was my favorite season of my career, even though we blew a 3-1 series lead for the first time in Celtics franchise history. I'm okay with column A or column B. You know, option one, behind door one, is going back on an Eastern Conference contender alongside Tatum. Yeah, I'm not Batman, I'm Robin. It's 1A, 1B, but everyone knows coming off the career year what I'm capable of. I am respected in this league. I am well paid. This is a great spot. I love Boston. Boston loves me. Or door two, fresh start, where I can go to a team, I can be the alpha, I can be the guy. I can have my team, I can put up my numbers, I can be in the MVP conversation. Maybe, just maybe, Matt, he's good with either option. And if that's the case, this will take weeks or months to play itself out. It's not right around the corner like you knew the NBA draft deadline existed for Giannis. This could take however long it takes. But I don't think, and anyone out there, and there have been many that believe, well, you got to turn the page now. He can't go back. They've screwed this up. I just don't believe that because unless Brad was operating in complete silence and Jaylen was left in the lurch wondering what the hell was going on, which I don't believe for a second, then sure, there's ruffled feathers. I bet this was all handled the right way.
1: I'm sure it was. I believe that it was. But what it signaled from the Celtics was, we don't want to run this team back. Like, I agree that Giannis is an elite player, but let's call it for what it is. He's approaching 30. He's been battling injuries. Like, that's not a for sure thing. I think the Bucks, I don't like the return the Bucks got. That was the best deal they could take. And I don't think Miami with Bam and Giannis are all of a sudden a title contender. I think they're at best a 5 seed next year. Giannis on the Celtics, that changes a lot. That changes everything. So the fact that they were even interested in him tells me that the Celtics go, yeah, we might need to try something different here. They don't need to shed salary. They're under the second apron. They're pretty comfortable with that because how the Celtics have built this team and how Brad Stevens has built this team is actually kind of a dream. They have two guys, Jason Tatum and Jaylen Brown. They make $58 and $57 million per year. Derek White, 30. Then you got what? Peyton Pritchard at 8. Sam Hauser at 10. Like, that's the way that you would love to be able to build your team. But it didn't work. And I don't know if it's going to work. And I get that Tatum was hurt for the majority of the season. But to get, frankly, embarrassed like you did against the 76ers, you got to take a whole big look at this team and go, can we win another championship in this apron era? Which, again, right now, it's not punitive. But you better stay out ahead of that. Versus, do we want to try to get two guys that can help contribute here instead of just Jaylen Brown? And I'm sure that Jaylen's relationship with the Celtics, I bet that's fine. And I believe him when he says he wants to stay there. Why wouldn't you? He signed a Supermax. He's eligible for another one coming up. And yes, you are a title-contending team year in and year out. I just think the Celtics told everybody, yeah, we don't think this lineup is actually going to work anymore. It's not as simple as just, oh, Jason Tatum will be healthy and we'll be fine.
8: Brad Stevens has certainly, you know, dating back to the end of the season press conference and talking with the media and expressing the different areas they need to improve. Again, size, rim protection in the middle, a true point guard, you know, secondary scoring in that sense. I think it comes back to one of the things you brought up, and, you know, the second apron waits for no one, if you will. I mean, it's the whole reason. Mitchell Robinson isn't not going back to the Knicks because they don't want him back.
1: Exactly.
8: He's
1: right,
8: the longest tenured player there. This is, is Jim Dolan, the owner, saying, I'm not going into the second apron.
9: Can't do it.
8: You know, the Oklahoma City Thunder have made moves to avoid the second apron. And this is every team has to deal with this. The Celtics happen to be one of the first when this time last year they're offloading Kristaps Porzingis and Drew Holiday, not bringing back Al Horford, not bringing back Luke Kornet, making all of these changes. And part of that was along the line of the Jason Tatum injury and wondering if you were even going to see him this past season. So the timing felt right, but it was largely financially driven decisions to avoid, again, future penalties. I think the Celtics, as you said, they have signaled, hey, we need to do this a little bit differently. We can be better than we were. Last year, we were a little bit of a fraudulent 56-win team. We vastly overachieved during the regular season. But, and again, to Brad's credit, he said, we were 3-11 against the top seeds. We were 3-11 against the best teams in the NBA. That's not good enough. So 56 wins, when you're beating the crap out of the bad teams, like, that's great, but they went down in round one to an inferior Philadelphia team after holding a 3-1 series lead. And you can give me the Jason Tatum wasn't available in game seven. He wasn't fully healthy. Fine, who cares? I mean, you weren't going to beat the Knicks in the next round if you got there anyway. So you're right. The East is wide open. There are teams that need to make moves. There are teams that need to make adjustments. And there are decisions under this new CBA to be made, namely around, can you build a championship contender while paying two super max guys? You could do one and then a max guy and then fill out your roster. You know, you can be Knicks-like. You could have a star like Jalen Brunson who's willing to take less. I don't know that Tatum or Brown are doing that down the line. You know, there are only so many constraints you can work within and still be successful at the, you know, at the top of the mountain. And the Celtics are going to have to make those changes. But it doesn't necessarily mean having to offload Jaylen Brown, at least not yet.
1: I'm not yet, possibly, but the only thing I'd rather say, too, you got Jaylen Brown and Jason Tatum who are kind of the same guys. It's not a center and a guard. This isn't talking about a point guard and a power forward.
8: Sure.
1: Like, they're
8: both
1: the same
8: wings.
1: Guys. You know, they're both wings, maybe a better defender for Jaylen Brown, I think, or better scorer in Jason Tatum, but they kind of do the same thing, and I'm wondering if that's what Brad Stevens is thinking. We need to shake it up and get a little different outlook here for the entire roster. We'll see how the rest of that goes with the offseason. Speaking of, we'll watch the offseason. It's always interesting when it comes to the Lakers. LeBron re-signing Austin Reeves. We'll discuss it all. It's next on ESPN Radio, the all-new ESPN app, SiriusXM Channel 80, and tune in.
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9: Sometimes, occasionally on a break, if I'm eating food, you know, like I'll shut off the camera because I don't want to be like chewing in your face.
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0: Austin Reeves intends to sign a four-year, $185 million max contract to stay with the Lakers.
1: The Lakers came to the understanding that Austin Reeves had multiple max contracts available to him. One of those teams, the Detroit Pistons, were coming for him. So that's why the Lakers stepped up.
2: We're still waiting to find out whether LeBron James wants to play basketball. Then the Lakers have to figure out what they can offer LeBron and whether they want to operate as an above-the-cap or a cap space team.
3: I say this with all due respect as a lifelong Clevelander and LeBron James bringing a title, the only one that I've seen in my lifetime, to our town, but it's not an NBA offseason until you get some LeBron drama and rumors, and here we are. It's game night on ESPN Radio, the all-new ESPN app, SiriusXM Channel 80, and TuneIn. He's Adam Kaufman, I'm Matt Fontana. Lakers signing Austin Reeves, or intending to sign a four-year, $185 million maximum contract. He's back. The question is that LeBron's potential money or not coming back? And that's where the Lakers are, I think, are kind of in this weird spot, Adam, where it's like, we know LeBron's aging. Luka's a star. He got injured. Sure, Austin Reeves is a nice two-player. You give him the $185, but I don't think this is a clear future for the Lakers at this point.
4: I would agree with that. I think, honestly, I respect to a degree. I mean, I think it's kind of a wild contract to give Austin Reeves, but it's also just where we are in the climate of the NBA. And, yeah, you want some secondary scoring, and he is young, coming into his prime. He was tearing up the league in those games that LeBron and Luka missed last year. So he certainly showcased not his ability to be an alpha, be a one on a contending team, but be a guy that on a mediocre, decent team can go out and fill out the box score. And there are a lot of guys that are like that. So fine, it's important to have. You need to have that depth because you can't count on Luka to not miss any time, nor LeBron if he's back to not miss any time. But I think what the Lakers, in essence, are doing is saying, we're not getting held hostage by a guy who's, you know, 75 years old. He can still ball, yeah, obviously, but it is ridiculous for us to sit here and play the will he, won't he, does he want to play, does he want to play here, does he want another homecoming, another trip back in Cleveland. Last year, he played 60 games, all right? I mean, they sat him every once in a while. There were some injuries. You're going to load manage a guy who's, you know, into his 40s, clearly, especially one that could, this wasn't like Vince Carter playing at the end of his career. LeBron is still averaging 21 points and 7 assists and 6 rebounds and shooting 52% from the field. Like, LeBron's putting up numbers most guys in the league would dream to put up in their primes, and he's doing this on the wrong side of 40. All of that said, they don't know what the future holds. And I don't, there's so many facets to this, right? Like, if he's back, what are you going to have to pay him? How much is that going to hamstring you? Because again, Luka's been paid. Reeves has been paid. You need to fill out a roster. A lack of depth was a huge problem for them last year. It was a part of why they didn't have any aspirations to do anything truly significant, at least in my mind. If he's willing to take less, sure, you can work around that and let him continue on in the twilight of his career. If he wants to go, well, what does that look like? For one, we're getting the hell rid of Bronny. Don't need him here so long as LeBron is gone. But is he going back to Cleveland? Are we really talking about a trade with Jared Allen or something like that? Does he even fit to what the Cavaliers are trying to do outside of it just being a good, fun, sentimental story? Does he actually elevate that team's chances to come out of the East? I don't know. You could speak to that better than me. I kind of doubt it. So I think there's a lot at play when it comes to LeBron, as there always is, and I do wonder what the Lakers' appetite, patience, is for waiting this out.
3: To answer your question about LeBron coming to the Cavs, without a doubt, he makes them better in the East. He does. Because this Cavs team lacks leadership. They lack a guy like LeBron. When LeBron James is on your team, even at this age of his career, the stage of his career, he's on your team, you're going for championships. There's no bones about it. And I think that is part of why he and the Lakers are all of a sudden maybe not on the same page, because I think the Lakers are realizing, yeah, we're going to go for a championship, but we actually are going to go without you on this one. If LeBron so happened to come back to the Cavs, he is, I picture this, he's kicking the doors in on the gym, all the guys are standing there playing a pickup game, and he's going to look at every single one of them and go, we are going to go win a championship. You're not on board with that? You go talk to the GM and you get the hell off this team, because that's not how we're going to operate. That's what the Cavs need. The Cavs are sorely lacking a leader like that. I love Donovan Mitchell. He's a great player. He's not the leader this team needs. He's not a one. And I'm not saying LeBron would be the one player on this team, but he would just be that guy to say, this is where we're going, and this is what we're going to do. I want to get this in for Brian Winters, because I thought Wendy made up some fantastic points today on Pat McAfee, talking about where LeBron James sits with the Lakers. Here's Brian Winters.
5: Making assumptions that LeBron would take a lot less money. I see people making that assumption. I just don't think it's smart. Now, he may get there. He may get to a spot where he's willing to take that kind of money, but he is still a max level player. This is still one of the top 20 players in the NBA. The only real way that I can see the Cavs could get LeBron the money would be to do a trade with Jared Allen. That's something that the Lakers would do, but I don't think that would improve the Cavs. You know, if you give away your franchise center, I don't see the pathway there, but we'll see what happens with LeBron. The Lakers really have two choices. So now they got $50 million left. One, they can go to LeBron first and say, LeBron, you averaged 22-7-6 last year. At the end of the season, when Austin was hurt and Luka was hurt, you were healthy. You helped us. You helped carry us into the second round. We're going to give you a representative contract, whatever that's going to be, $25 million, $30 million, whatever. And then they're going to have less salary cap space, and they're going to have to go try to figure it out. The other thing they could do is do it the other way, and they could go try to spend cap space on trying to find wing defenders and trying to find a big man. Because at some point, guys, they got to get a big man. If you're going to have Luka Doncic and Austin Reeves, your two highest paid players, which is fine, like, you're going to win a lot of games. Those guys are studs. You're going to score. You got to have someone to protect you on the back line. Just got to happen. And if they go that route first and they do it by trade or signing, and then they come back to LeBron and say, hey, man, this is what we got left. You know, I don't know.
3: That's Brian Winters on the Pat McAfee Show, talking about where LeBron James sits with the LA Lakers. And Adam, do you blink? Who blinks first? Do you start spending your money, or do you save a little bit for LeBron? At this point, I would be shocked if the Lakers handed him a huge contract. I think they're ready to move on.
4: Yeah, I mean, you want to be part of this or not, LeBron?
6: Teacher Lauren Johnson returned all the graded essays but one. He believed that one student was capable of more.
7: I don't believe taking the middle of the road is your philosophy. This time, write something you really believe.
6: The student wrote a new one about excellence. Instead of just grading an essay, Mr. Johnson changed a life. I am that student. I became a writer, and I wrote this to thank him.
8: Thank a teacher and pass it on from passiton.com.
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0: to play in this great state of Texas. Nobody's waterproof, yeah, that's a helmet truth, and you know it ain't no lie.
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1: I'm Matt Fontana. A World Cup action for the day about wrapped up. Turkey, a United States, still 2-2 with about a minute to go, including stoppage time. So it looks like we'll be finishing out a tie on that one. The other game tonight, Paraguay and Australia, they're also tied. That has no score, though, 0-0, as they are wrapping things up with stoppage time there. If it remains a tie, it would be Australia who advances out of that. Team USA is going to win the group, but Australia will get the second one by virtue of the draw there. The Paraguay team, they needed an outright win. Back to Team USA, Christian Pulisic did play tonight for them. He had missed several matches with a calf injury, so he did get out there for Team USA, who has already punched their ticket to the round of 32. Earlier today in the World Cup, Netherlands down Tunisia 3-1. Japan and Netherlands played to a 1-1 draw. Ecuador beat Germany 2-1, and the Ivory Coast shut out Curaçao 2-0. To the NBA, second big trade of the offseason thus far. LaMelo Ball heading to the Minnesota Timberwolves from the Charlotte Hornets. Minnesota getting Ball and Josh Green. They give up Naz Reid, a 2033 unprotected first-round pick, several pick swaps, and a couple second-round picks heading back to Charlotte. Speaking of Charlotte, they signed Kobe White to a 3-year extension today, and Shams Charania are reporting that Mitchell Robinson is unlikely to return to the New York Knicks. More game night coming your way right here on ESPN Radio.
2: Coming up on the Friday edition of Unsportsmanlike with Chris Canty, Michelle Smallman, and me, Evan Cohen, we'll continue to react to the Wolves' blockbuster trade and what the pairing of LaMelo with Anthony Edwards means for the rest of the West. 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

0: from the U.S. facing Turkey A tonight in their last group stage game. The Americans aren't playing for much. After clinching first in the group,
1: I don't think it's a meaningless game if you represent your country.
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3: 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And that's exactly what we want to be in the soccer world.
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5: I want it on record that my update was correct when I said it. It was 2-2, and I couldn't get the words out of my mouth, and Turkey A scored, and we're done. 3-2, Turkey A beats Team USA. 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He's Adam Kaufman. He's always correct. I'm Matt Fontana. I was correct during the Sports Center, but I literally, as soon as I, it's like the reverse jinx of Jake joining us earlier.
6: Jake reverse joined, Jake.
5: Score a goal. I do an update saying it's 2-2. Turkey A says, watch this match, shut your mouth, and they win it 3-2 now full time. It doesn't matter. Team USA is into the round of 32. They'll play Bosnia. Jake, Bosnia and what?
7: Herzegovina.
5: Thank you.
8: No, that doesn't seem right.
5: I just need a hotkey. And just it's just
8: Herzegovina?
5: Herzegovina?
7: Herzegovina. Hertz like the car company.
8: Can we do the YouTube thing where you like, you know, type it Bosnia and whatever pronunciation?
7: You just don't trust me,
8: and
7: do
8: just
7: you?
8: Have it read it. Nope, not really. Have it read it to us. That's what I want.
5: We do live in an AI world. Maybe just AI.
8: That's right.
5: Knock that out and get it done there. Herzegovina. It sounds like a dish. Sounds like a dessert. Ooh, you got the good Herzegovina over there. Right here. Bring it on over. Yeah, we'll take two.
8: Yeah,
5: Thank you very much.
8: I'll have some of that.
5: I'll have that with some turkey A, if you will, here tonight. As they get it done over Team USA 3-2.
8: I mean, good for Turkey. They've never won, right?
5: I agree.
8: Obviously this year, but like they've never won at the World Cup, correct? I'm glad I made a compelling case.
5: You made a compelling point.
8: You know what?
5: Yeah.
8: This is why I have Google. Has Turkey A won?
5: Spelled the right way.
8: Yeah, at
5: make sure you spell it the right way.
8: The World Cup.
5: They have it in this one. They hadn't scored a goal in this one yet, and they put up three on Team USA. And I get that people want to look at it, and you heard it in the intro, you know, coming to this segment, where it's like, I get that Team USA is playing. You want to represent. You're obviously at home in this tournament. You're in LA. And I subscribe more to the, you know, you wanted to kind of keep momentum on this, and you wanted to be able to get it done. And you couldn't tonight. By the way, the other game has also gone final, and it was no score between Paraguay and Australia. Australia will officially advance to the round of 32. So out of Group D, United States and Australia advance. Paraguay and Turkey A are out. Turkey's eliminated. Correct me if I'm wrong, guys. Like, doesn't Paraguay still have a way in as the group of three, right? Like all the third place.
8: I'm down a turkey rabbit hole right now.
5: Oh,
8: I'm not
5: how's that
8: even
5: going?
8: Concerned.
5: Have they ever won a game at the World
8: yeah,
5: Cup?
8: Yeah, so this again speaks to our collective World Cup knowledge. Apparently back in 2002, not that long ago, but more than two decades, Turkey was one of the real surprises of the tournament. Finished in third place, lost in the semifinals to the eventual winner Brazil. So in 1954, first time, group stage went 1-0-2, and then semifinals in 02 went 4-1-2, and then this year is the first time back since 02 and just picked up its first win. Congrats,
5: so there you
8: Turkey.
5: Go. Yeah, and Paraguay is not out of Turkey it yet. There is a chance that they could still advance out of the third place spot into the round of 32, so we'll see. Again, that one's done, so Australia automatically advances. Earlier today, it was the Ivory Coast. They beat Curaçao 2-0. Ivory Coast, they have advanced as the Group E runner-up and advances to the FIFA World Cup knockout stage for the first time ever for the Ivory Coast as their fourth participation. Curaçao out. They have no chance to advance. Ecuador beat Germany 2-1 Ecuador is going to advance to the knockout stage as the best third-place team. That's what we were talking about a little bit earlier with Paraguay. So they have a chance. This is only the second time that they've meet the knockout stage for the World Cup. They did it in 2006. Germany, even though they lost, they had already clinched the group. They're in. Japan and Sweden played to a 1-1 tie earlier today. Japan clinched the round of 32 berth as the Group F runner-up. They will play Brazil in Houston. That's a tough one, as Brazil is in advance to the knockout stage for the third consecutive World Cup there. For Sweden, they clinched a round of 32 berth because they are going to be one of the top third-place teams, so they are into the knockout stage for the fifth consecutive World Cup over there for Sweden. Netherlands beat Tunisia 3-1. Netherlands going to win Group F with 7 points, and they're going to face Morocco on Monday in the round of 32. As they continue on. For Tunisia, they had already been eliminated for the tournament. In the Netherlands, 10 goals this tournament is tied for the most the Netherlands have ever scored in the group stage of a World Cup that goes all the way back to 2014. We focus back in on Team USA.
8: Well, wait, Tara, Jake, oh. I hope you were paying attention. There's going to be a quiz now. He gave you a lot of information. You're going to have to pass the test.
5: Got to pass the test. When was the last time
8: when was the
5: Ecuador
8: last
5: time? Got into the knockout stage?
7: Herzegovina.
8: Quick.
5: Herzegovina.
8: Nah, I'm not sold.
6: 2006.
5: That is
8: Hey, there it is.
5: Well done.
8: Hey, how put, since
5: she
8: you prepared
5: the information on
6: I was yeah, saying, I mean, you what point are you going to tell everyone it's
8: you
6: right on
8: you prepared
6: the screen
8: those notes.
6: In front of
8: you
6: all
8: prepared
6: of
8: those
6: us.
8: Notes. All right. Well, yeah. What about one I looked up before? How many total wins for Turkey in its World Cup history now?

0: What was it?
1: One, because Turkey A has only been a country in the World Cup this one time.
2: Ha ha. He's not wrong.
0: Including when it was pronounced Turkey.
2: No, that's not the question he asked.
0: No, it's not. He got me out of loophole.
3: I got my Jake side with that one.
0: He did. He got me out of loophole. Six. Six. It's a half dozen for the birds.
3: Team USA does fall, one of those six, to Turkey A tonight. And, you know, I get, again, where people wanted to look at it and say they need to play with imports. I think it's just great that Christian Pulisic was out there. He got some run. He looked to be fine. Everybody got out healthy. I'm sure there's conversation about Team USA not looking all that sharp. Understand it. Get it. But I also think that's really hard to look at an athlete or look at anybody and say, God, care for this game when it doesn't mean anything.
0: I don't even think it was a lack of caring. Again, you didn't have, yes, Pulisic played for the better part of the second half and obviously stoppage time, and man, came so close to scoring multiple times, but you didn't play any of your yellow card guys. There were four of your key guys that did not participate in this game because it wasn't worth the risk of picking up a second and dealing with a missed game. Balogun, top of the list. I mean, that's your leading goal scorer. He doesn't play in this one, so I don't know. I don't know all the finer nuances of soccer. I can't break down the X's and O's of football, the beautiful game. But what I can tell you is I didn't feel a lack of urgency or meaning to the game for the guys that were out there on the pitch. I just sort of felt this isn't the best group. This isn't their best 11.
3: I guess I'm talking about just their overall strategy for the game. That was what I'm saying. You know, like I just didn't feel. Those guys tried. I would never. Certainly were out there trying. I just got to say, Team USA understood from the jump that this game was going to be kind of how it went, and the outcome wasn't that important for them.
0: They were very aggressive. It was an aggressive attack. You know, the defense maybe wasn't as sharp. They also, not that I would put, especially that last goal, the deciding goal on Matt Turner, but they didn't have their number one goalkeeper in. Correct. Either. That they use their backup. You know, that's part of it as well. So, I don't know. A lot of things at play, obviously. But I don't think, and, you know, in time here, we'll hear from players or the coach with his comments. Despite losing, especially losing the way they did in the final seconds of stoppage time, independent of the result, I bet they're not disappointed in the way the match went and the way they played.
3: They got out healthy. That was going to be the biggest thing today. They, even when it wasn't some of the top guys playing, you wanted to get out of this healthy. And that's exactly what you did. And the cherry on top, Christian Pulisic got out there. He looked good. He should be ready to go for the round of 32. I know I would say it almost went perfect. That's not true because it would have been nice to win. And there are people talking that Team USA had never gone undefeated in group stage before. That was on the line tonight. Didn't go quite that way. That's kind of how it goes. So we'll see what they can do. They play next Wednesday when they play Bosnia and
1: Herzegovina.
3: Thank you, Herzegovina. We'll talk about that game coming up on Wednesday.
0: I feel like you're adding a syllable in there.
3: I'm going off that Jake knows how to say it because I don't know how to say it. And then what I realized? I'm hosting game night next Wednesday night, so I'm going to have to the whole show update the game.
1: Just have me on speed dial. I'll call in for you each time.
3: Can you just give me a cut, Jake? Tara, can you have him like record it?
0: You can just fire it each time.
3: Just fire it because I'm not
0: Bosnia and go
3: Wednesday. Bosnia and
1: Herzegovina.
3: There, Herzegovina. We got it there. Coming up, we're going to have this battle that is continuing on. But first, this was SportsCenter, a new interview podcast from Rich Eisen featuring SportsCenter legends. 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

0: Developing story, Major League Baseball. The league and the players union are once again exchanging proposals with the current collective bargaining agreement set to expire at season's end.
1: The issue between the union and the owners is they're speaking a different language, but what we all care about is whether they'll miss games in 2027, and history indicates that's a very, very real possibility.
2: I'm not going to speculate about work stoppages. I think that the proposal we've made is grounds for constructive dialogue.

0: to get done in the history of sports. To try to get a salary cap put into baseball, it might be near impossible. And I'm asking for a miracle. It's game night right here on ESPN Radio, the all-new ESPN app, SiriusXM Channel 80, and TuneIn, presented by Progressive Insurance. I'm Matt Fontana. He's Adam Kaufman. That's where we're at. CBA is up on the 1st of 2027. Everybody thinks a work stoppage is coming. There's been talks. I don't want to call them constructive. I don't know what they are. Maybe they're just angry. They're not good. But we have our at least back and forth between the Major League Baseball side of things and the Players Association. Adam, we got our first kind of proposal here, and baseball has come in and said we want to put a cap in and we want to put maximum contracts in place. And as of course, the players are not on board with that.
1: No, because, again, this sport has functioned at a high level for a long, long time without a salary cap. And you have got guys that aren't, you know, there's a players union. And so, yes, they are concerned with what their peers are making and elevating that. But they're not worried about large market, small market. Can our team compete? They're worried about theirs and they want to get theirs. They want to be able to sign these 13-year contracts if you're an elite player. They want to be able to sign a $500 million deal, not be capped at 5 years, at 6 years. They're concerned about, you know, the bottom line being top dollar. Now, Jesse Rogers was on earlier. He said that one could argue, and this is the argument that ownership is trying to make on that side of the table for Major League Baseball, that other leagues with salary caps have grown at a higher, more rapid financial rate with the increased revenue supporting each other, both sides working together, versus obviously what we have right now in Major League Baseball. Now, I don't completely agree with it. We talked about that a little while ago. I won't repeat myself, but, you know, I just think, and Jesse said this, which I 1,000% agree with, the two sides are speaking different languages. They are on different continents. We are nowhere close. And if that's the case, again, lockout's looming. The collective bargaining agreement is expiring in months. This isn't something, you didn't start these conversations a year ago, year and a half ago. You've waited to this point to get nowhere. The lockout to me, not that I'm rooting for it, obviously, is unavoidable. Pardon me. I don't see how we are getting a resolution between these two sides.
0: So it started with this, Major League Baseball putting in a maximum contract length. This was their proposal of 5 years for free agents who are switching teams, and organizations could keep their own players for up to a 6-year deal, calling it the cornerstone player provision. They would also propose raising the minimum salary up to about $1 million with players with at least 2 years of service time. A couple of things thrown in, just kind of the pre-arbitration bonus pool, changing that out, trying to get players a little bit more money earlier, and also capping the potential maximum deal to a percentage of the salary cap as it goes through. So there's two things. They want to first change the salary cap and add that. Then within the salary cap, cap the contracts. It could be hard to do. You mentioned him earlier. Let's hear Jesse Rogers, ESPN MLB reporter. He joined us a little bit earlier on game night. We asked him how far apart are Major League Baseball and the Players Association. Jesse told us just how far apart they are.
2: They're literally talking different languages. So it's not like you can even say they're far apart. They're on different continents at this point. One side wants a salary cap and is willing to negotiate anything within that system. The other side doesn't want a salary cap and will negotiate anything without one. And until they come to an agreement on one or the other, they're going to be stuck in a stalemate. That's why everyone's predicting a lockout and potentially missing games next season. So that's what's at stake here. They can meet all they want and discuss the minutiae of it all, but until they decide on a cap system or not a cap system, we're going to be in this stalemate.
0: That was Jesse Rogers, ESPN MLB reporter, joining us earlier on game night. And I'm with you, Adam.
1: Quote him.
0: Yeah, and that's I hate to hear it, but it's also probably the reality that, yeah, we're heading towards this lockout. And I'm not going to say this to try to be outlandish or make a hot take. and I've only been on this earth for 37 years at this point, I think trying to get a salary cap put in baseball is going to be the hardest thing that's ever been done in sports. I think it is going to be the hardest thing that a league has ever had to do in professional sports. You've had missed time in hockey. You've had lockouts in baseball before. You've had replacement players in the NFL. We've seen it all, but I just think that this is going down a whole different path to a whole different level that none of us have ever seen before. And the worst part is, I could see them go through all of this. I could see a work stoppage. I could still see them at the end, not anywhere close, because that's how entrenched the players are going to be holding off on this. I really think trying to put a salary cap into baseball is going to be the hardest thing that's ever been done in sports.
1: I just don't think it's going to happen. Yeah, I mean, that's sort of the bottom line of the whole thing. I mean, we could talk about how hard it would be to achieve. I think the best way to illustrate that is you won't. I can't tell you how shocked I will be when you get a, you know, news breaks, Jeff Passan, Major League Baseball, new CBA, for the first time ever in the sport, you've got a collective bargaining agreement. I mean, no, or a salary cap within the CBA. I don't see any universe where in our lifetimes, you and I, that comes to fruition. I just don't see it, because the players, they got it good and they know it. I mean, this was one of the first things Jesse said before when, you know, he originally joined us, was this is something that ultimately ownership wants to do, obviously, wants to put forward. And in terms of this proposal, the union just kind of feels like they have to listen. They're doing the obligatory, okay, give it to us. Yeah, we'll read it. Maybe we'll mark it up, a little bit of red pen, we'll give it back to you. But, oh, by the way, the thesis of your argument, the salary cap thing, yeah, get rid of that. We're not doing that. So it's just not going to happen. So my question then to you, or to, you know, anyone out there listening, I mean, give us a call. How do you do it? What's the next thing that potentially avoids this lockout? Or what is the thing that gets these two sides back to the table whenever a lockout happens and ends the thing? Because if it's not a salary cap, I don't think it is, you don't think it is, I don't think Jesse thinks it is, what is the thing that ultimately resolves this?
0: Yeah, and that's going to be the hard thing. I, in a way, appreciate the owners coming out straight up and saying, this is the salary cap, and we're not going to pivot off this, we're not going to waver on this, make it known. Now, what is going to happen? They're going to have to acquiesce. They're going to have to give more, because obviously whatever they've offered at this point, it's like any negotiation, right? When football wanted to add extra games, okay, that's fine. We'll add extra games, but this is what the players are going to get. Okay, mm-hmm. In the NBA, hey, we're going to change this structure, maybe add this apron. Okay, but what are the players going to get? And that's why it's collectively bargained, and that's why it's voted on league-wide. I think the other problem in baseball is, they're not worried about the little guys. They're not worried about, oh, wait, we're going to bump the minimum pay up for them. They don't care about that. They care about the guys that are making all the billions and billions of dollars. And I don't know if they're going to be able to come together, but I appreciate the owners coming out and saying, hey, it starts with a salary cap. That's what we care about. That's what we need. 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

0: This is SportsCenter.
1: I'm Matt Fontan. A little good news, bad news for Team USA Soccer tonight. The good news is they have already advanced to the round of 32. The bad news is they fought a Turkey 8 tonight, 3-2. Two goals on the United States side, Austin Trusty and Sebastian Burhalter get it in. But Turkey scored in the last minute of extra time in the 98th minute of the match to basically walk it off 3-2 over the United States. But again, good news for the United States. They already punched their ticket. They're playing Wednesday next week in the round of 32. Turkey had already been eliminated before the match. And for Team USA, Christian Pulisic did enter the match in the second half to get some time on the field. He had missed several matches with a calf injury. The other game late tonight was Paraguay and Australia. That ended in a no score, which means that Australia advances to the round of 32. Paraguay will finish third in the group stage, but they look pretty good to still be able to advance to the round of 32. Earlier today, Netherlands down Tunisia 3-1. Japan and Netherlands played to a 1-1 draw. Ecuador beat Germany 2-1, and the Ivory Coast shut out Curaçao 2-0. To the NBA, LaMelo Ball on the move. He has been traded from the Charlotte Hornets. He'll be heading to the Minnesota Timberwolves alongside Josh Green. Timberwolves give up Naz Reid, a 2033 unprotected first-round pick, a couple pick swaps, and a second-round pick, a couple of second-round picks heading back to the Charlotte Hornets. Also today, Charlotte did sign Kobe White to a three-year deal, and Shams Charania reporting in that Mitchell Robinson is unlikely to return to the Knicks. More World Cup talk coming up. It's game night here on ESPN Radio.
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0: listen, I'm never going to come up with a reason to not play Leonard Skinner because I love Skinner. But it'd be nice if it was celebrating a victory for Team USA Soccer. That's not quite the case tonight, but all is well.
1: Do we only get country roads after wins? Is that it?
0: Not country roads. The country roads thing, like, give me
1: not
0: some
1: into
0: Skinner.
1: John Denver?
0: No, all right, give me some fair. Skinner, baby. That's what I need. I had a little Skinner tonight. It's Game Night right here on ESPN Radio, the all-new ESPN app, SiriusXM Channel 80, and TuneIn, presented by Progressive Insurance. Matt Fontana, Adam Kaufman with you tonight. We're so happy to be joined. Jeremy Schapp, of course, ESPN host. And, Jeremy, we start kind of right there with the match tonight where I see people on social media like, oh, my gosh, I can't believe we lost, and this is so rough and things like that. But also, they had already punched their ticket. They were down some players with the yellow cards and things like that. Just your biggest takeaway, did we actually learn anything about Team USA tonight?
2: I think the most important thing we learned is that Christian Pulisic looks fully fit.
0: Yeah.
2: I mean, everything else, right, was officially meaningless. There were 10 guys starting out of the 11 who were on the bench when the game against Paraguay 13 days ago started. Only Weston McKennie among this team's core of starters was there at the beginning tonight. So Mauricio Pochettino made a very, you know, calculated decision, obviously. And, you know, you can agree with it, you can disagree with it, you can have qualms with it or have no qualms with it. But instead of getting his guys more minutes, who are the core of his team, he wanted to spread the wealth, give those guys a rest. Obviously, the guys on the yellows weren't going to play. That would have been too risky. There are people who said they should have played as well. And because it's such a long break between these games in this new format with 48 teams. But, you know, what we were all waiting for in terms of what matters most going forward was seeing Christian Pulisic in action. He hadn't played in 13 days. He only played in that first half against Paraguay. He comes into the game tonight in the 58th minute, and he was electric. He looked great. He immediately energized the USMNT, and they played very well, I would say, in the first 30 minutes of that second half. So I think that's my biggest takeaway, frankly, other than the fact that you don't like country roads, which is unacceptable.
0: I'm sorry.
1: No, to your point, we were talking about it during the match, Jeremy. Pulisic looked, as you said, energized, full of life. I don't know how many times it looked like he was about to score a goal. There were so right. many close chances right there. And so I guess I just wonder, in terms of the play itself, and you outlined, you know, not all the top dogs were out there, certainly for the duration of the match. Is there anything that just from this final little tune-up before we start to get to the next truly meaningful game in the knockout stage that can be taken from this, or to a degree was it a throwaway match compared to the first two?
2: I think it's really hard to draw any kind of sweeping conclusions when we're talking about an entirely different team, right? Sure. You know, there were guys out there who are going to at some point be called upon beyond Weston McKennie and Christian Pulisic, you know, and who had already played in the previous two games. But, you know, we're talking about an entirely different lineup. And you know, maybe, you know, if we had full access to what's going on in Mauricio Pochettino's mind, he's thinking to himself, look, Turkey has been humiliated. They've been embarrassed at this tournament. They are coming out guns blazing, right? Maybe he says to himself, you know, I don't want my guys out there who aren't on yellows, even because, like, look, they've got a lot of momentum right now. They've got the country behind them. They're feeling a great degree of confidence. And Turkey's the kind of team, maybe they can break some of that down. So who knows exactly all of the different calculations that led to this decision. But again, we're going to be seeing a different team in 6 days in Santa Clara against Bosnia. We're going to be seeing Christian Pulisic. We're going to be seeing a different keeper. All of those things. So is it dispiriting to lose that game the way they did with about 1 second left to play? Sure. But as far as, again, drawing any bigger conclusions as they go forward in this tournament into the knockout stage, I would be reluctant to do so.
0: Talking everything World Cup, Jeremy Schapp, of course, ESPN host, joining us. I'm Matt Fontana, not John Denver fan. He's Adam Kaufman, kind of is. I'll tell you, Jeremy, if it leads to a Team USA victory, I'll listen to it all day long, if that's what we
2: okay.
0: got to do.
2: Like,
0: here,
2: so. And I think it is only victories, right? It was like the Yankees with New York. That was strictly a victory song. Yeah, so I think that's the way it goes.
0: I'm with you on that. So through the group stage, Jeremy, when you see the games and the matches that have played thus far, is there anything that has maybe surprised you about Team USA thus far, or maybe even something that you'd like to see them clean up before the group of 32?
2: Well, you know, I mean, I'm working here with all of our top analysts, right, you know, who are doing the ESPN FC stuff as well, Hercules Gomez and Casey Keller and Jermaine Jones. And, you know, I think... You know, the consensus is that, look, that Paraguay game was such a strong performance. It was almost kind of an out-of-body experience for people who've been watching the USMNT for a long time to see them playing with so much confidence, with so much skill. I mean, not that we didn't know that the players didn't have those things, but, it's one thing for those individual talents, you know, to be part of the team. It's something else for the team to become greater than the sum of its parts. It's something else altogether for it to gel in the way that it did. And, you know, the big questions coming in were, you know, there had been so many different forms of this lineup. These guys haven't had a chance to play together, excuse me, for the national team very often. That lineup we saw against Paraguay, that was the first time that 11 had ever been together. Right. And guys had emerged over the course of the last year and a half since Pochettino took charge, who didn't have a ton of caps. And then you've got the core, you know, with McKennie and Tillman and Adams and Pulisic, et cetera. So there were millions of questions about this team. And they answered them so strongly and so affirmatively, especially in that first half against Paraguay. To get that result against Australia, you know, all of a sudden we're in this position where you could critique the U.S. team after it won its first two group stage games and secured first place in the group, because that's what you do, right? You look for things to talk about. But to come out of the group the way they did at the top of it, now set up for, you know, what could be a long run here, who knows, you know, they get to the quarters or beyond, whatever it might be, you have to be looking at this. You have to look at the big picture and say, wow, this was a terrific statement from this team in the group stage.
1: Jeremy, well, we know it's Bosnia coming up next. It's going to be Wednesday, July 1st, so Wednesday next week. And we've seen Bosnia in Group B, a draw with Canada, a beating of Qatar, you know, 3-1, got blitzed by Switzerland. I don't know if you've observed this over your years. We Americans, we can be somewhat pompous and arrogant. Is there any reason that we should believe Bosnia is going to create a challenge in this game?
2: I think there are many reasons. I do. And trust me, I'm not the expert on, you know, everything Bosnia and this team by any means. This is not the best Bosnia team that we have seen. The last time the U.S. beat a European team, it was 5 years ago against Bosnia. I think they got a red card in the 40th minute. You could say that outcome result was somewhat anomalous. This is a different team anyway, not as strong a Bosnia team. But Look at this tournament. Look at the outcomes we've seen. strange things happen. This is a team that knocked Italy out of World Cup qualifying. Is it a team when you look at, you know, the bracket and say to yourselves, okay, we should beat this team? Yeah, I think we're going to be, you know, I'm sure we are already heavily favored, right? This is a tough, gritty team, which has a lot of guys who've been battle-tested. They've come up with big results against soccer powers. So for this U.S. team, I would say I would be surprised if it isn't to some degree a challenge. But, you know, that's what I thought about Paraguay, too, so what do I know?
1: Plenty USA soccer. Minus 155, DraftKings Sportsbook. Just thought I'd tell them.
0: Yeah.
2: I literally have no idea what that stuff means. I'm so bad at that stuff.
0: Should be close.
2: I remember, like, the old odd, that means close. Is that close? Or
1: They are favored, but not
0: they're favored, but not
1: favored.
0: By a lot. Yes.
2: Okay.
0: Favored,
2: okay.
0: But not by a lot.
2: So I should probably learn that stuff. Yeah.
0: Trust me,
1: you've come
0: Jerry,
1: this far.
0: Yeah. It's, sometimes it's better not. It's just ignorance is bliss. Ignorance is bliss.
1: You're doing fine.
2: The story of my life.
0: Yeah, great stuff, Jeremy. Really appreciate your time. Great insight, and enjoy the rest of the matches coming up this weekend. All right.
2: Thanks, fellas.
0: There he goes, the great Jeremy Schapp, ESPN host. All right, coming up, we're going to go all the way up. 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

0: With you. It's game night right here on ESPN Radio, the all-new ESPN app, Sirius XM Channel 80, and TuneIn. Adam Kaufman, I'm Matt Fontana. And you know how we
1: How'd it take this long to get to this music? We had to wait for the final segment of the show to get to the best song?
0: We got, I misspoke earlier. It wasn't Flogging Molly, it was Dropkick Murphys. We got that in. We had to get some Skinner in. You know, I had to get a little Skinner in. So it did
1: sure.
0: Good things
1: got
0: come to those
1: but love
0: who wait.
1: For Skinner.
0: There it is. We had to wait a little bit, but we're here, and it is time to go all the way up.
2: All the way up on game night.
3: Nothing can stop me. I'm all the way up.
0: We started the NBA because it was a historic night on the NBA hardwood tonight, or WNBA hardwood tonight. Marina Mabry getting it done.
4: I'm on Mabry for three.
3: I'm all the way up.
1: That courtesy of Amazon Prime. My goodness. 53 points in a WNBA game. Only the third time that we have seen that in the league's now 30-year history. Obviously, more recently, Asia Wilson. But still, 53 from someone who averages 15 points a game in her career. Marina Mabry is having a great year, Matt, but not a prolific scorer, obviously. So to drop it the way that she did, 17 of 28, 9 of 18 from 3, goodness gracious.
0: And she's doing it at least recently. You're right. Overall in the season, not so much, but she has now scored 113 points over her last three games. That is the most in a three-game stretch in WNBA history. And then tonight, she became the first player in WNBA history to lead both teams in outright scoring in all four quarters of the game. It was her night. It was her show. It was her game. And she did it all. This game was an interesting one. Nationals cruise out to a 5-0 lead over the Phillies. You're like, all right, you know, we'll see how this one goes. Phillies come storming back 10 straight, including a bomb.
5: Abrams shaded way up the middle. Meade off the line at third. The pitch, swing and a high drive. Deep left field on its way. Back to the wall. Lyle, it's out of room. It's gone. And it's happened again. Harper this time. Bryce Harper puts the Phillies on top. 7-5 in the top of the ninth. 18th home run of the season for Harper. And he points up at the kids who have been taunting him all night long.
3: Nothing can stop me. I'm all the way up.
1: Sports Radio 94 WIP, as if it isn't hard enough to be a D.C. sports fan. Listen to what the Phillies just did to the Nationals over the course of the last 3 days. Philadelphia, the first team in Major League Baseball history, yeah, a sport that's been around more than a century, first team in MLB history with the go-ahead homer in the ninth inning in three straight games, all of those with wins against the Nats, tied or trailing, entering that ninth inning. First time that a team has done that since the Padres back in 2024, winning four in a row. So not that long ago, but even still, oh, impressive.
0: And for the Nationals, their fourth loss this season after leading by five or more runs. That's the most by any team in baseball. Like, that's... those are the toughest losses to be able to swallow. You think you're five up, it should be good, and especially to be that late into it, you know, it's tough. All right, we'll stick with baseball here as the Red Sox doubling up the Yankees.
6: 2-2, bottom five, Red Sox and Yankees. Payoff pitch is swung on and driven high and deep into left field. It is off the top of the wall and out of here. Caleb Durbin says adios. A two-run homer, and the Red Sox have erupted, and they lead it 4-2.
3: Nothing can stop me. I'm all the way up.
1: Emphatic call on WEEI 93.7. So Caleb Durbin with that home run, six runs allowed by the Yankees in what was ultimately a 6-3 Red Sox win after the Red Sox got in at, I think, around 5 a.m., after mechanical issues with their plane coming back from Colorado, sat in the plane basically all night before they could come back. And tough break for the local kid, the local Boston area kid, Cam Schlittler. allows four runs in an inning for the first time in his career, but they were all unearned, Matt. They were all unearned. This is a bad beat if you were on the Yankees tonight.
0: It certainly was a tough go there for the Yankees on that one. Cubs barely getting past the Mets in extras.
7: The pitch. Crow Armstrong lines one down the right field line. Fair ball. It'll roll all the way to the corner. Shaw around third, digging for home. He scores. Pete Crow Armstrong, RBI double. And the Cubs take the lead, 4-3 over the Mets here in the 10th.
3: Nothing can stop me. I'm all the way up.
1: Thanks to the Cubs Radio Network. Find me a team that is more Jekyll and Hyde than the Chicago Cubs this year. 7-0 against the Mets, as if sweeping the doubleheader the other day wasn't enough. 7-0 against the Mets this season. The 4-3 win in extras tonight.
0: This Thursday was the first time ever that both the Yankees and the Mets lost without either of them allowing an earned run. You talk about the length of baseball. Talk about the length of the New York Yankees. And the New York, well, again, Mets, Brooklyn Dodger, all that, but just, there's some history for you. First time ever they both lose without giving up an earned run on either side. It was the Rays all over the Royals tonight.
8: Now the pitch.
7: There it goes, deep in the air, straight away left, all the way back to the wall goes Meisner, and Junior has hit the D-ring, and it's a three-homer game. It's a three-run home run, and the Rays have a 13-0 lead. What a day to remember at Tropicana Field.
3: Nothing can stop me. I'm all the way up.
1: 620 WDAE. Now I got to hit social media and look for a highlight of that home run. One of three for Junior Caminero here in this game because I don't know what the heck a D-ring is.
0: I don't know. Are we live?
1: He hit the D-ring. I don't know what it is. He said he hit the D-ring. I don't know what that is. I got to look it up.
0: I'm afraid to Google this. I'm going to need my, clear my hit search history. Okay.
1: Clear the cache.
0: I don't
1: man.
0: Know. That's off the top of my head. I don't know what that is. I just know the Rays, don't they have that pool out there in center field?
1: Yeah, but
0: them? Were they even at home?
1: This one was at Kauffman Stadium.
0: Okay, so they got the
1: I think.
0: Fountains out there.
1: Actually, I'm not positive about that. Maybe it wasn't.
0: Either way,
1: I'd have to look.
0: Maybe win the water. One way or another, did the Rays actually had a combined no hitter going into the ninth for Carter Jensen to hit a home run. Final one tonight. It was the Athletics getting on top of the Giants.
9: Killian throws to Butler and is swung a line to right base hit. Soderstrom to third. Up with the ball. Here's the throw to the plate. And it's going to be close, but he dives across with the lead run. And the A's take a 7-6 lead. Heim goes to third. Butler singles to right. 7-6 A's in the ninth.
3: Nothing can stop me. I'm all the way up.
1: Didn't end there. Athletics beat the Giants 9-6. Talk 650 KTSE with the call. I said the Yankees were a bad beat. True. So were the Giants. The A's trailed this game 6-3 and then just 6-2 actually earlier. And then over the course of the final few innings, didn't stop, including four runs in the ninth inning to win this game.
0: There are some crazy games in baseball tonight. Like, obviously, there's that one, the Phillies just coming back, all the excitement out there. It's going to be a lot of fun. And I got to tell you, doing the show here tonight, Adam, I got a little of that World Cup fever. I didn't quite have it. I was excited to watch
1: in a loss.
0: Match. In a loss, even in a loss. And I'll be excited to go for next Wednesday. We'll see how it goes. Against who?
1: Bosnia
0: and
10: Herzegovina.
0: Herzegovina.
1: Ah, there it is.
0: Herzegovina.
1: I'm not sure that's not a recording. He says it exactly the same way.
0: He does
1: every
0: say
1: time.
0: It exactly the same. And I'm going to need to like study over the weekend and be ready to go for next week for that match. It's going to be a lot of fun. Plenty of soccer World Cup, obviously, this weekend. And I just got a little feeling something might be brewing on that NBA side of things with a potential trade as we're getting into it over the summer. Beautiful weekend coming up. But again, soccer's going to be the name of the game, and it'll be fun.
11: Our daughter Emmy was just 19 months old. I'm Bodie Miller, and this is my wife Morgan.
12: She was such a bright light in our lives. 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She slipped out the back door, and in the space of minutes, she was gone.
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0: 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Another blockbuster trade in the NBA.
1: His gift is passing the basketball. And look who he's passing it to. A superstar, if ever there was one. So certainly from a backcourt perspective, knowing how desperately they needed help at the point guard spot, you definitely answered that call.
0: Team USA wraps up group stage play.
2: You never want to have a loss in the World Cup, but if you lose a game in a World Cup, then in group stage. 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
0: An AL Cy Young contender toes the rubber in ball.
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0: The first overall pick is welcomed in Washington.
4: I want to be a piece of the puzzle that, you know, is part of the rebuild. I'm obviously a Wizards fan. I've been waiting for a long time. So, you know, we're trying to make the playoffs, trying to make it far in the playoffs. Like one person, Will said, he just said, you don't want to just make the playoffs. You want to go far in the playoffs. And I really felt that.
0: Plus, another night of action in the WNBA.
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7: 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We've got plenty ahead in the show, and get it started with the U.S. at the World Cup.
8: The United States have now won 2 games in the World Cup.
9: I thought it was excellent. Everybody worked hard for one another.
10: It just shows for us, you know, to never not be ready, you know, because you don't know when your chance is going to get called up.
11: So this is a dream start, if you will, for the U.S. team.
7: Hey, the U.S. kept Christian Pulisic on the bench, sent out 9 new starters for its final World Cup group match against Turkey with its knockout round place already secured. U.S. finished that group stage with a 3-2 loss. Game-winning goal scored in extra time, 98th minute off a scramble in a front with Casey Keller. Jeremy Schapp on SportsCenter.
12: Turkey A wins 3-2.
13: That's why I don't bet, Jeremy.
12: Weston McKennie was the only guy in the starting 11 for the U.S. who started a game against Paraguay. We're talking about 10 guys who started who you wouldn't expect to start in the knockout stage in the next game. What did you make of Mauricio Pochettino's decision to rest everybody essentially except McKennie?
13: There's no right decision. There's no wrong decision. It all depends on how this leads up to that match at 32. If the match at 32, the team comes out and plays brilliantly, then it was a brilliant decision from Mauricio Pochettino. If the team comes out in the round of 32 and looks stale, looks like they're not cohesive like they were, then we'll question the decision. Look, on the feel-good factor, everybody gets to play. You get minutes. You get starts. You get that. Yeah, that's brilliant. But we're not here for that. We're here to get as far in this tournament as possible. So time will tell. I know that's the old adage that we always laugh about as an analyst. But yeah, I'm going to question if they don't start the match well in San Jose, in Santa Clara.
12: Now, in terms of the result, right?
13: Yes.
12: Again, we're talking about a team mostly of substitutes, although we had other guys come on later in the game. You're allowed 5 now. What do you take away from this result in what is officially a meaningless game?
13: Look, Jeremy, if they had come back, okay, they scored the early goal. Turkey, you know, fights back. We know how much pride they were coming to this match after the 2 losses. So then the U.S. gets the equalizer. Sebastian, good strike. See it out. Get the result. And instead, the slip-up at the end of the match just leaves that bad feeling in your mouth. Because you came back, you fought back, and then you couldn't see it out. And that's the frustrating side.
12: And they dominated, really, for the first 30 minutes of the second
13: 100%.
12: Half. Christian Pulisic comes in the 58th minute. We haven't seen him since the first half, 13 days ago against Paraguay. The calf injury. He was aggressive.
13: Yep.
12: He was effective. How would you assess his performance?
13: No, I really liked what I saw. I mean, and in some ways, it kind of questions me a little bit that why didn't he start? Start, play 60 minutes, and then come off, just to give yourself that more time. You've got 6-7 days before the next game. You don't need to worry about, you know, fatigue or whatever else. But I did very much like what I saw from Christian, and he looks to be fully fit.
12: Now, we have to remember the next opponent for the U.S. is Bosnia-Herzegovina. Yep. That was just confirmed in the last couple of hours. They will be the opponent in 6 days up in Santa Clara. The U.S. has not defeated a European team in more than five years.
13: That's a scary stat.
12: Something to think about.
13: This Bosnian team is big. They're strong. They've got experience. But I think the athleticism of the U.S. should see it over the top.
12: Casey, thanks so much. Casey Keller, I'm Jeremy Schapp.
7: All right, yeah. So Pulisic gets some run late. Perhaps that's the positive sign coming out of this match. Jermaine Jones, though, not bullish.
14: I'm pretty happy that I know that nine guys coming back, because that's giving me a better feeling going into knockout stage.
15: You weren't impressed with what you saw?
14: No, because this is a tough game, yes, but I think the people who came in, you would definitely see the difference between the guys who come out or were outside. And I think this is clearly, we have to talk about that. That's the reality. And we can be happy. We played against a Turkish team where we today, I think strongly believe if we play with the first 11 who played the first games, I think we will beat Turkey. That's my feeling. But it clearly shows too that if you have two, three injuries and the people who have to step up for them, that it can be a problem. So, and that's my feeling from that game, what I saw today or saw now with the 3-2 against Turkey, they lost, that the guys who had now the chance to step it up, well, I would say not every one of them stepped it up.
7: And the American team, as mentioned, had already won its group, clinched a matchup with Bosnia-Herzegovina in the round of 32 next week. The World Cup recap brought to you by Gusto. 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Joining on Sportsmanlike this morning, DeMarcus Beasley, former U.S. international star. He, with Evan Cohen, Michelle Smallman, ESPN Radio, ESPN2, ESPN. PNU at 8:30 Eastern. Meantime, from the NBA, a day after the draft wrapped up, came a big deal. Ant-Man getting a backcourt running partner. LaMelo Ball, Josh Green going to Minnesota. Naz Reid, a 2033 unprotected first. Three first-round pick swaps and three second-rounders going the other way. Stephen A. Smith liking the look of that Minnesota backcourt.
1: Well, number one, you can't dislike it. It's an elite backcourt. We have to remember that LaMelo averaged 20 this year, shooting 37% from three-point range. Him and Konkanipo were 2-1 respectively in terms of three-point field goals made. LaMelo Ball made 272 three-pointers. So the brother can score, but his gift is passing the basketball. And look who he's passing it to. A superstar, if ever there was one, an Ant-Man, Anthony Edwards. So certainly from a backcourt perspective, knowing how desperately they needed help at the point guard spot, you definitely answered that call. So I think it's definitely a huge, huge plus, and I give them credit for that.
7: Tim McMahon joining Freddie and Harry on the league-wide reaction.
16: I polled several coaches and executives in the league, and I got a pretty mixed response on that. And look, they had a glaring hole at point guard. They absolutely filled that. This also kind of calms down what was, I would say, forecasting of Ant potentially wanting out of Minnesota, right? Not, it wasn't coming from Ant. It wasn't coming from his representation or his inner circle, any of that. It was just people saying, those look like storm clouds that might be forming. Well, this is a trade that he wanted, so it calms that down.
7: How about the reaction from a front office guy, ESPN front office insider Bobby Marks? He joined Get Up.
17: They should be, well, the trade can't happen until July 6th, but if it could happen today, I would be on with the league office like right now.
18: Sure, get this making thing, sure it gets through.
17: Get this okay. thing done.
18: Okay, not yeah. complaining if you're one of the other 28 teams?
17: No. I mean, okay. when you look at it, eventually, from Minnesota's perspective, they traded Julius Randle and Naz Reid for LaMelo Ball. And that does not include the draft picks. Who's playing? Who's your size? You basically just lost your two forwards for a guard. And yes, you needed guard depth, and you brought back Ayo Dosunmu. So there's work to do for the Timberwolves.

0: Lions, Freddie Coleman, not exactly bullish on the deal for the Wolves.
1: These are the type of moves to get head coaches fired.
2: Mm-hmm.
1: I know if I'm Chris Finch, I'm looking at my general manager going, what in the name of Anthony Edwards are y'all doing? There's a way to make sure he has help, but not by reducing us in size, where we move on from Julius Randle, we move on from Naz Reid, and a couple of years ago, moving on from Karl Anthony Towns. Three guys who can score on the front line. Two as starters, one coming off the bench.
0: More on that LaMelo Ball trade later in the show. Let's keep it with the association. The Lakers gave Austin Reaves a $185 million max deal over 4 years. What's LeBron's future with the team? Brian Windhorst joining the Pat McAfee Show.
3: Making assumptions that LeBron would take a lot less money. I see people making that assumption. I just don't think it's smart. Now, he may get there. He may get to a spot where he's willing to take that kind of money, but he is still a max level player. This is still one of the top 20 players in the NBA. The only real way that I can see the Cavs could get LeBron the money would be to do a trade with Jared Allen. That's something that the Lakers would do, but I don't think that would improve the Cavs. You know, if you give away your franchise center, I don't see the pathway there, but we'll see what happens with LeBron. The Lakers really have two choices. So now they got $50 million left. One, they can go to LeBron first and say, LeBron, you averaged 22-7-6 last year. At the end of the season, when Austin was hurt and Luka was hurt, you were healthy. You helped us. You helped carry us into the second round. We're going to give you a representative contract, whatever that's going to be, $25 million, $30 million, whatever. And then they're going to have less salary cap space, and they're going to have to go try to figure it out. The other thing they could do is do it the other way, and they could go try to spend cap space on trying to find wing defenders and trying to find a big man, because at some point, guys, they got to get a big man. If you're going to have Luka Doncic and Austin Reaves, your two highest paid players, which is fine, like, you're going to win a lot of games. Those guys are studs. You're going to score. You got to have someone to protect you on the back line. Just got to happen. And if they go that route first and they do it by trade or signing, and then they come back to LeBron and say, hey, man, this is what we got left. You know, I don't know.
0: Shams Charania on how the Lakers are currently operating.
4: The Lakers have been operating on parallel paths. One is their checklist of Austin Reaves, LeBron James, Rui Hachimura. The other is seeing the trade market and seeing, can we go absorb a player and bring him into our salary cap space? But there was a check-in call made, to my understanding, early in free agency once teams were able to start negotiating with their own free agents after the NBA Finals. Since then, though, there hasn't been much communication, from my understanding, between the Lakers and LeBron James' side, and certainly not an offer yet.
5: Yeah.
4: So they're trying to see, what can we do with this $50 million of space, potentially, and then where does that leave LeBron?
0: Keep it on the hard floor. WNBA, a huge scoring night north of the border.
6: Come on, Mabry for three.
0: As heard on Amazon Prime, Marina Mabry matched the WNBA scoring record with 53 points, helping the Toronto Tempo rout the LA Sparks 125-97. She tied the mark set by Liz Cambage for Dallas against New York, July of 2018. Asia Wilson also for Vegas against Atlanta, August of 23. Mabry was 17 of 28 from the floor, hitting 9 of 18 from beyond the arc.
7: I just think a lot of things go into it. We've had some rough starts to the quarters. We've also had so many moving parts. We've had some injuries, some people in and out of the lineup. So just stepping up for my team where they need me. We needed to start better, so I knew that I was going to be super aggressive today. And then just my teammates finding me. Like, we have an elite level point guard that finds me every single time I'm open. And also our bigs coming back really helps because they set great screens for me. So a lot of shout out to my teammates.
0: Yeah, shout out to the Tempo, by the way. Expansion team getting it done. Mabry on that record setting night. 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From baseball, the Phillies again on the comeback trail.
8: Abrams shaded way up the middle. Meade off the line at third. The pitch, swing and a high drive. Deep left field, on its way. Back to the wall. Lyle, it's out of room. It's gone. And it's happened again. Harper this time. Bryce Harper puts the Phillies on top. 7-5 in the top of the ninth. 18th home run of the season for Harper. And he points up at the kids who have been taunting him all night long.
0: As heard on Sports Radio 94 WIP, Bryce Harper, the go-ahead two-run home run in the ninth. Derek Hill followed with a three-run clout. Phillies rallied from an early five-run deficit, beat the Nationals 10-5. They came from behind for a third straight game, winning the series by scoring 15 runs in the ninth inning against the majors' worst pen. They also became the first team in history to win two straight games after being down to their last strike with the bases empty prior to this night, trailing 5-0 to the Nats after they scored four runs off ace Christopher Sand.

0: Sanchez. So everything going right for Philadelphia within four games, the top spot in the NL East.
1: 2-2, bottom five, Red Sox and Yankees. Payoff pitch is swung on and driven high and deep into left field. That is off the top of the wall and out of here. Caleb Darvin says adios. A two-run homer, and the Red Sox have erupted, and they lead it 4-2.
0: As heard on 93.7 FM WEEI, Caleb Darvin broke the tie with a two-run swat in the fifth. Red Sox beat the Yanks 6-3. Aroldis Chapman, his 15th save. Boston beating New York at Fenway Park for the first time this season after the Yanks swept them three times in April. 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Coming up, more from the baseball bunch, like the mess that is the Mets and a surprise at the World Cup. That's next. 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
7: Hey, it's Evan Cohen. Coming up Friday, we'll continue to react to the Wolves' blockbuster trade and what the pairing of LaMelo Ball with Anthony Edwards means for the rest of the West. 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
3: A walk-off homer in the bottom of the 14th inning. What a night.
2: From opening day.
3: To left field. See you later. Mike Trout, how's that to start the season?
2: To the All-Star game.
3: Gone. Oh, my goodness. He crushed it. Giancarlo Stanton and the American League with one swing has tied it up.
8: 457-foot home run. How much fun was that?
9: That was amazing.
2: Plus, every game of Major League Baseball's postseason.
3: Judge back some more. Leaping and he caught it. Out of here. Mookie Betts. Shohei Ohtani.
2: Until a champion is crowned at the World Series.
3: And the Dodgers have won it. Repeat champions for the first time in baseball in 25 years. The Dodgers are World Series champs.
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1: Yeah, we're back on SportsCenter All Night with more from that baseball bunch.
2: The pitch. Crow Armstrong lines one down the right field line. Fair ball. It'll roll all the way to the corner. Shaw around third, digging for home. He scores. Pete Crow Armstrong, RBI double. And the Cubs take the lead, 4-3 over the Mets here in the 10th.
1: Heard on the Cubs radio network, the former Mets top prospect, Pete Crow Armstrong, the game-winning RBI double in the 10th. Cubs sweep the Mets at Citi Field, 4-3. The Mets are clearly the worst-run organization in the majors. They can't field, they can't hit, they can't pitch. They still employ Carlos Mendoza. Think about that versus what the Phillies did in moving off Thompson to Mattingly and how that transpired. Run prevention was David Stern's buzzword in letting Pete Alonso hit free agency and walk. They are the worst fielding team in the bigs, bar none. Six errors on Wednesday, two more leading to a trio of unearned runs on Thursday. Stearns is a snake oil salesman who moved off David Peterson to deal to the Cubs. Jeff Passan, not David Peterson. Passan on more moves that could be ahead for the Mets.
3: Well, the Mets' struggles don't look to be abating anytime soon, Christine. And while they haven't committed to a sell-off at this point before the August 3rd trade deadline, the expectation is that Freddie Peralta is going to be the top player that teams are interested in. And Freddie Peralta came to New York hoping to be the Mets' number one, to be at the front of their rotation along with Nolan McClain. And he's struggled this season. The command hasn't been good, the stuff has ticked down, and the results have not been great. But it's their left-handed relievers who, to me, are most interesting. And A.J. Minter and Brooks Raley, two guys who, in a class of relief pitching on the trade market that's not very good, have a chance to command a really high price.
1: Yeah, Peralta did bounce back after getting shelled in Philadelphia. He was done in, of course, by that Mets porous D.
4: Now the pitch. There it goes, deep in the air, straightaway left, all the way back to the wall goes Meisner, and Junior has hit the D-ring and has a three-homer game. It's a three-run home run, and the Rays have a 13-0 lead. What a day to remember at Tropicana Field.
1: At 620 WDAE, Junior Caminero, three home runs in the game. Also, the Rays were working on a combined no-no.
5: Kimbrel delivers. Jensen hits it high in the air, deep right center field. Mazes to the track. He looks up. That ball's out of here. No hitter gone. Shutout gone. Hitting streak extended for Carter Jensen. A two-run homer for Carter Jensen in the top of the ninth inning. And there will not be no hitter history today at Tropicana Field.
1: And given up by Craig Kimbrel, 13-2 is your final.
6: Be remiss if I didn't bring up a very important anniversary. 0-1, and Trammell hammers this down the right field line. Ball is hooking. Will it stay fair? And it is a fair ball and a home run for Taylor Trammell. Bye-bye perfect game. Bye-bye shutout. Astros lead 1-0 on Trammell's second of the year.
7: Only question, fair or foul, because Trammell creamed that baseball.
1: That was the difference in the game, and it was fair. KBME 790 AM. Taylor Trammell goes yard. Strohs 2-1 over the Tigers. Houston's won three in a row, seven of their last nine, to close within two games of the first-place Mariners for the top spot in the AL West.
8: He went 2-for-4 yesterday and has multiple hits in five of his last seven. 0-1. Swinging a fly ball, deep left center. Straw back on the track. He looks up and it's out of here. A three-run home run for Wyatt Langford. He leaves the yard again, and the Rangers are on top 4-0.
1: That was the game's big blow, 105-3. The Fan, Wyatt Langford, with two aboard. Rangers take the Jays. That's a 6-5 final. How about the A's and a comeback?
9: Killian throws to Butler, and it's swung a line to right. Base hit. Stoners him to third. Up with the ball. Here's the throw to the plate. And it's going to be close, but he dives across with the lead run. And the A's take a 7-6 lead. Heim goes to third. Butler singles to right. 7-6 A's in the ninth.
1: Let's talk 650 KTSC. Jonah Heim's RBI single tied the game. Lawrence Butler follow with that go-ahead knock. A scored four times with two out in the ninth. 9-6 rally over the Giants. This guy's having a good year for the Pirates.
10: Doubled in a run. And there's a base hit to center field for Brandon Lowell. There's the insurance run as Davis comes in. It's 4-1 Bucks.
11: Yeah, that makes a nice, comfortable going into the ninth inning.
1: That's 93-7. The Fan. Brandon Lau also hit his team-leading 19th home run. Pirates over the M's 5-1. He leads the Bucks with 51 knocked in after being acquired from Tampa in an offseason deal. More from the World Cup. Scoring in the 77th minute, Ecuador advanced to the knockout stage, rallying for a 2-1 win over Germany. The Germans had clinched first place in Group E prior to this matchup. Stuart Robson, ESPN soccer analyst, on a much-deserved W.
12: When you look at this Ecuador side, you're surprised that they haven't done particularly well because they've got some good players. Caicedo, Valencia, the front player, Estupiñan, the left back. These are all good players, and they haven't really performed that well. But today, they showed a lot of determination, a lot of energy, a lot of pace. They played some good football at times. They had to defend for their lives late on in the game, but they did everything they could to get back into the game. And I think they deserved it in the end.
1: Brian Barbary scored his third goal of the World Cup. Netherlands got a pair of goals that deflected off Tunisia in its own net in a 3-1 victory that gave the Dutch the top spot in Group F. Ivory Coast advanced to the knockout round for the first time in history, 2-0 over Curacao. Australia, Paraguay, they played to a scoreless draw. That clinches a spot in the knockout round, likely for both. Ditto for Japan and Sweden after they played to a 1-1 draw. Again, World Cup recap brought to you by Gusto. 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And they're talking World Cup this morning on Unsportsmanlike. Evan Cohen, Michelle Smallman, Chris Canty, joined by DeMarcus Beasley, former U.S. international star. 8:30 Eastern, he joins the show. Coming up, U.S. wraps group play in the World Cup, and then it's on to the knockout round. More NBA news like Jaylen Brown's future. What is it in Boston? That's next. This is SportsCenter All Night on ESPN Radio.
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1: Again, our top stories. U.S. drops their final group stage match at the World Cup. 3-2 loss to Turkey. LaMelo Ball dealt to the Wolves as the NBA trade season is fully underway. Marina Mabry matches WNBA single-game scoring record with 53 against L.A. Phillies rally late again. Another comeback win. Bryce Harper, game-winning blow. And the Red Sox best the Yankees for the first time at Fenway this season. Again, having already clinched the spot in the knockout round, the United States has sent out 9 new starters for its final World Cup group match against Turkey. It showed as they finished with a 3-2 loss. Game-winning goal scored in extra time, 98th minute off a scramble in front. Reaction from Hercules Gomez and Jurgen Klinsmann.
2: A loss is a loss, and you never want to have a loss in the World Cup. But if you lose a game in a World Cup, then in group stage. So yeah. Because now you advance, and from now on, it's not allowed anymore, or you're out. Mauricio's game plan was, you know, to give his second team basically a run, to give them a chance to prove themselves. And if that was his main goal with this game, then it's fine. It's fine. Obviously, I don't like losing, no matter when. For Turkey, it was really important to save their faces.
3: Yes.
2: You know, because obviously they're deeply disappointed because they lost to Paraguay and Australia, and they could not have flown home losing again. So for them, it worked out well then to get away with 3 points with the last game. But from Americans' perspective, if it was just meant to be a test and give the guys a run, all right, you know, we'll take it that way. Every coach would have done it differently because, you know, we're all different. Everybody has a different opinion. I hope that he saw what he wanted to see.
4: I've got no problem with the loss. As Jurgen said, you'd rather not lose. And if you did, group stage, there's circumstances to this. But it's the way you go about it that I don't think this team was set up in the right way to compete. And once changes came about, the team battled, did what they needed to do. They had a very good comeback. You'd like to see them close it out, not give it up in the final 30 seconds.
1: Yeah, positive is Christian Pulisic came off the bench, got some runs, so you have to expect him in the next matchup. MLS on Apple TV, play-by-play man Jake Zivin joining game night.
5: What he adds is unpredictability in a one-on-one situation. If you watch the first half against Paraguay, the amount of times when he got the ball on the left wing, that's usually where he likes to be, and he was just running at the Paraguayan defenders and honestly destroying them. That's what he adds. When you have a player like that, it causes nerves in the opposing defense. It's something for them to worry about. If you don't have that dynamic player on the field, it can be more comfortable for an opposing team to just kind of sit back, let everything happen in front of them, and they're not super worried about a game-breaking type player.
1: Again, why'd they rest everybody? Because the American team had already won its group, clinched the matchup against Bosnia-Herzegovina in the round of 32 next week. What about that matchup and the challenges that brings? Breck Shea, Jeff Cameron, ESPN soccer analysts on that.
6: Bosnia's a big team, a physical team, and tonight, Turkey... They were more physical than us. They won more second balls than us. So tonight was a good test. And we can go back to the drawing board and figure out where things went wrong. But we're going to need to bring it against Bosnia. They lead the tournament with 3 goals off corner kicks. So right there, we're going to have to step up and not let them get any room and just show up like we did in the first 2 games. I mean, tonight we had a setback. We showed adversity and we fought back. So we can take away a positive from that.
7: Like Breck said, you know, coming back into the game, we start off the game fantastic. We go up 1-0. They claw themselves back in, goes 1-1, then they go up. We fought back to show a little bit of resilience. The only thing I'd like to see is us to close out the games. We can't give that late opportunity. Going into Bosnia, like Breck said, they're very, very physical. European-based side, we've struggled against them. So we got to match the intensity from the first moment and dictate the pace. We're too slow in the first half. In the second half, we started changing the tempo, started creating more opportunities. We have to do that for 90 minutes straight against Bosnia. They had a great result against Canada. We've shown that we can beat Canada and we're the better team. We got to prove that next week.
1: Again, World Cup reaction brought to you by Gusto. 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NBA big deal with LaMelo Ball and Josh Green going from Charlotte to Minnesota. Naz Reid and draft capital going the other way. 2033 unprotected first rounder to the Hornets. 3 first round pick swaps. 3 second rounders as well. Team PTI, Kornheiser and Wilbon on who won the deal.
3: All right, Wilbon, do you like the LaMelo Ball trade more for Minnesota or for Charlotte?
8: For Charlotte. I'm going to be one of the few people. People keep talking about how dynamic the backcourt is going to be in Minnesota. They're giving away trophies for being dynamic? I don't think so, because the front court, they just gave away 34 points and 13 rebounds a game in the persons of Naz Reid and Julius Randle. Now, I get it. They got Jaden McDaniels still there. Gobert is still there. Ain't going to give you much offensively. They like a 6'11 French forward they got in terms of potential. But, Tony, Charlotte can now trot out there, in addition to Knipple, Naz Reid, the aforementioned, Brandon Miller, who's been a good young player, Miles Bridges, they can now put Kobe White out there. And you can say, well, wait a minute, Kobe White's not as productive, you know, as the person that was traded to Minnesota.
3: Yeah.
8: Yes, he is. Kobe White last year averaged 20.4 points a game on 36% shooting, which is only 1% lower, and he shot 37% from three the previous year than LaMelo Ball. So, no, it's right there. Is he a slick passer? Does he is stylish? And is he going to get the screams and the oohs and the ahs as Melo? No. But I don't trust Melo. Maybe you do. Maybe they must in the Twin Cities. I don't get that.
3: Yeah, I'm not going to disagree vehemently. I'm not as high on Kobe White as you are. You see something that I haven't yet seen, because when I look at LaMelo Ball, I see a charismatic player.
8: He is.
3: And I see a charismatic player at the center of a team that was getting better with him being the focal point. After January 1st last season, they went 33-16. So I look at this and I wonder, well, why are you doing this? You were on the launching pad and LaMelo Ball was a centerpiece. Why are you doing this? In terms of Minnesota, we agree down the line, yes, it's going to make Anthony Edwards better, sure, but they have to beat Oklahoma City and San Antonio, who were just being lauded for drafting big.
8: Yeah.
3: They were already big, and now they've gotten bigger, and Minnesota has gotten smaller. Maybe somebody knows more than I know about this, and maybe they think that that backcourt will get 60 points a game. That will happen. But I don't know how, when everybody else goes big, I'm not certain that going small is the right way to go right now.
8: Tony, Houston in that conference is big. I mean, Utah is huge, and they're coming. And so the Minnesota's going to have to be doing this to Utah, if not this season, the next. And so I get you want to make Anthony Edwards happy. This better make him happy, because I get it. He doesn't want to get off the bus and see a double team. And LaMelo Ball will help avoid that. But who's going to grab a rebound? Who's going to defend? Who's going to do all those things that guys like Naz Reid and Julius Randle did? That's it. We're done. Back to you.
1: Wilbon is so on it. Tim McMahon, Brian Windhorst with more on LaMelo.
9: And look, I know that LaMelo is an incredibly popular player. My 8-year-old loves him, okay? I know that his game at times is very attractive. The day that he's struggled being healthy, and frankly, when he was their best player, the Hornets struggled as a team.
10: This is the Charlotte Hornets saying they thought that their success last year with LaMelo Ball as a driving force was fool's gold. This is them saying, we do not believe in LaMelo Ball. Yes, they squeezed the Wolves for everything they could, but this is not a superstar return package. This is moving LaMelo Ball when they had an opportunity to move on with their franchise. And for the Wolves, this is a swing, and this is telling all those vultures that are circling from other front offices, go somewhere else. Shoot, get away from here, because this is a move that is telling Anthony Edwards, we are all in to win right now. And obviously, Ant was involved in this. Ant was consulted in this. And this is something that he wanted. He wanted to be paired with another potential star. And I say potential because LaMelo Ball has not proven himself as a superstar in this league yet.
11: My understanding is the Celtics were not willing to part with enough young players and assets to get a deal done. For the second time in 4 years, the Celtics have offered Jaylen Brown in a trade. If you're Boston, there is going to be fallout from this.
12: That's
11: going
12: to be a hard bridge to repair now.
1: How is that relationship, Jaylen Brown, Boston Celtics? He's under contract. He's a great player, finals MVP. Why not keep him? And no trade with the Bucks for Giannis. Mike Brown, though, still be on the move this offseason. Shams Charania on NBA Today.
13: The biggest name that I hear right now on the trade front is Jaylen Brown of the Celtics. The Celtics are actively engaged with multiple interested teams in Jaylen Brown. And around the league, the word is right now that the Celtics are discussing deals with a purpose. Jaylen Brown has 3 years left on his deal at a supermax clip. But we know they made an offer of Jaylen Brown and two first-round picks for Giannis Antetokounmpo. They didn't get Giannis. And now they are discussing deals with multiple teams around Jaylen Brown. And so technically there is an urgency because of the length of his contract. But depending how this offseason goes, depending how long this trade situation develops, the urgency could start on either end of the spectrum of this. There's no doubt these hard conversations between the Celtics and Jaylen Brown are continuing to go on.
1: Yeah, it's one thing when his name's dangled about in a deal for Giannis, who is a stud, a star player. But what might the Celtics get in a trade for Jaylen Brown? Brian Windhorst joining Unsportsmanlike.
9: He's going to get traded. Obviously, they offered him very strongly, you know, to the Bucks. The Brad Stevens came out and said many, many wonderful things about him and respectful and all that stuff. He never said he wasn't trading him, which he obviously could have done. And he met with Jaylen before this happened, and he didn't meet with him to say, hey, are you summering in Greece? Are you summering? Are you going to try the Mediterranean? Like, he obviously told him that they're seriously going to, a chance they're going to trade him. Jaylen Brown is 29 years old, coming off his best season under contract for 3 years. Those are things that you like. It's not a guarantee that they're going to be able to find a deal that they like that's going to improve the team, but I think they are intending to trade him.
1: A big stays put. Suns finalizing a deal to bring back center Mark Williams, $38 million on a three-year deal. Meantime, 2 days after former BYU star was landed with the top pick, the Wizards introduce A.J. DeBonsa.
14: I've been trying to embrace the challenge my whole life. Nothing comes easy, but I want to be a piece of the puzzle that, you know, is part of the rebuild. Obviously, Wizards fans have been waiting for a long time, so, you know, we're trying to make the playoffs, trying to make it far in the playoffs. Like one person, Will said, he just said, you don't want to just make the playoffs, you want to go far in the playoffs, and I really felt that. So just want to be a piece of the puzzle. Obviously, probably need a couple more pieces, a couple more practices. Maybe a few more years, but, you know, if they trust the process, we can get it far.
1: Yeah, the Grizz also introducing Cam Boozer, who landed third overall to Memphis, thus a chip on the shoulder.
15: I think most definitely. You know, I think it's, like you said, that's how I feel. And I think just being here in this organization and seeing the vision of this team, I think there's no reason why that's not achievable for me. You know, I think a lot of it comes with team success, and I think being here is really exciting to see what we can do. But I mean, there's definitely a chip on my shoulder.
1: A whole lot of talent, not only at the very top of this past NBA draft. That first round was flooded with it. LeBaron Fylon goes to the Sixers, landing the former Alabama star point guard. His former coach, Nate Oates, joining Amber and Ian.
16: A lot of it is like some playmaking, you know, like got guys that can make shots. You know, we recruited A.J. DeBonsa, ends up going to BYU and at an unbelievable year, and goes number one, but he's got length, athleticism, skill, can make shots. You know, Mikel Brown, we recruited him. I thought he was super talented. You know, I think he's going to, you know, he had some outstanding games as a freshman at Louisville. You know, Braden Burries, we played against him, we recruited him too. I think big, strong, tough, physical guard, I think he's going to do great in Milwaukee. Yeah, I mean, you kind of go down the list. There's guys with real high upside, but I think they're going to be able to come in and play right away too. You know, some of these guys, you're not, it's not like they got upside that's going to take 3 years. Some of these guys are ready to play immediately and average double figures, probably got a chance to start on their team. So I think that's the big thing, just the amount of guys that are going to be able to step in and play immediately in a pretty good role.
1: In the meantime, from the NFL, no supplemental draft this season. So Brendan Sorsby, the former Texas Tech quarterback, in limbo for at least the next year. Jeremy Fowler on the subject of if teams would have been interested to take him.
17: Well, there was a lot of interest. I mean, teams are really high on the player. If you take the gambling situation out of it, now that's certainly a process that they need to vet. But he's considered an effortless thrower and a big-time athlete, and you don't see very many of those very often. So I believe some teams actually had a first-round grade on him. Now, they probably weren't giving up a first-round pick in the supplemental draft, which is a different dynamic. But as one team exec told me, if he were in April's draft, he probably would have been a late first-round pick. So somebody would have placed a draft pick on him in the supplemental draft had he made it there. That's a moot point now because the league just didn't see they really didn't see a compelling reason to host the draft when they got Sorsby's application pretty late in the process. Didn't really see a compelling argument as to why he should be in. So they just decided, hey, we'll see you in April if you want to be an NFL player. And so that kind of complicates matters, but there was interest for sure.
1: Yeah, they gave him the built-in suspension right there, no doubt. Dan Graziano talking NFL on Sportsmanlike this morning. ESPN NFL Insider joins the show at 7:30 Eastern. Peter Rosenberg at 9:15, co-host of Don Hahn and Rosenberg, and WWE commentator, again, 9:15. 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Coming up, we'll take a look at potential work stoppage from Major League Baseball and have the night's top play all queued up. That's next. 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
20: Here's Derrick Henry. Nobody runs the ball in such a way that you can imagine what it sounds like. The whistling of air, the whoosh. Or in the way that his quarterback has described him, the ka-chow. Ka-chow! Since we're on Disney+, I should make a Pixar Cars reference. He's like Lightning McQueen in Tomater's body. Holy smokes!
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24: Hey, it's Evan Cohen. Coming up Friday, we'll continue to react to the Wolves' blockbuster trade and what the pairing of LaMelo Ball with Anthony Edwards means for the rest of the West. 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
1: Yeah, we're back on SportsCenter All Night with tonight's top play, all about more ninth inning magic from the Phillies. 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
3: Meade off the line at third, the pitch, swing and a high drive, deep left field, on its way, back to the wall, Lyle, it's out of room, it's gone, and it's happened again, Harper this time, Bryce Harper puts the Phillies on top, 7-5 in the top of the ninth, 18th home run of the season for Harper, and he points up at the kids who have been taunting him all night long.
1: The Phillies are just getting it done late. That two-run swat, they follow with a three-run blast, and after falling behind 5-0, get a 10-5 win over the Nats. Sports Radio 94 WIP on that call. Now, could we possibly have a work stoppage in Major League Baseball? Certainly looks like it's going down that road. ESPN MLB reporter Jesse Rogers joining game night on the biggest keys for Major League Baseball's latest CBA proposal.
4: This is all under a salary cap system. That's important to know because the union really doesn't want to negotiate any of the little details within a cap system, but the league is still going to make the offer. They're sort of legally bound to listen to it, the union is. And so today the league unveiled their final phase of a salary cap system. The headline is, if you're a free agent, you can only sign with another team for a maximum contract of 5 years and 15% of the cap, which right now would be, let's say you want to go to another team this offseason, you can sign for 5 years and $202 million. If you want to stay with your own team, you can sign for 6 years. And that's the sort of cornerstone player provision, they're calling it, similar to the Larry Bird exception in the NBA, where a team can retain its own star by offering a sixth year and 16% of its cap.
1: Jeff Passan on what that means to the CBA negotiations.
5: We have to understand that Major League Baseball operates in a world in which Juan Soto is playing under a 15-year, $765 million contract that was gotten in free agency. And so to suggest to players that the max you can get unless you resign with a team is 5 years, and if you resign with a team at six, and the max money you can get is $202 million if you resign with a team, $265 million. It went over like a lead balloon. And everything goes back for the players to a very simple idea. All of these numbers that they're throwing around, whether it's the cap numbers themselves, whether it's the max contract numbers, there's one number that matters, and it's the amount of money that players would get under this proposed 50-50 split. The union looks at it like, otherwise, we're just moving money from one place to another. And it's the fundamental issue of the cap itself that they're most opposed to, in addition, of course, to some of the tangential things that MLB has proposed.
1: Back to hoops in a special night in the WNBA.
6: Chance Gray averages about 11 minutes, playing about 9 of them. Mabry, 50! Her first 50-point game of her career! What a special night!
7: Incredible.
1: As heard on Amazon Prime, Marina Mabry matched the WNBA scoring record with 53 points to help the Toronto Tempo rout the LA Sparks 125-97. They are an expansion team. Mabry was 17 of 28 from the field, hitting 9 of 18 three-pointers.
8: Akinbuwale recognizing way outside up the front of the iron, and it comes down to the Aces. Oh, and way out running, Asia Wilson had to her totals. 32, Jackie Feininger.
1: As heard on NBA TV, Asia Wilson scored 32. Vegas avoids being swept by Dallas 99-84. Chelsea Gray finished with 12 points, 9 assists for the Aces, becoming the fourth player in WNBA history to reach at least 4,500 points and 2,000 assists in her career. She has 2,003 now career assists.
9: Bad pass from SBA, and Johnson all the way by herself puts it in.
7: an 11-point lead now for the Storm.
1: Yeah, Flo J. Johnson, as heard on WNBA League Pass, scored a career-high 28 points. Seattle snapped an 11-game skid against New York, 99-88. And sportsmanlike guest list starts with Dan Graziano talking NFL at 7:30 Eastern. DeMarcus Beasley talking World Cup at 8:30 Eastern. And Peter Rosenberg, co-host Don Hahn and Rosenberg, and WWE commentator at 9:15. ESPN Radio, ESPN2, ESPNU, Evan Cohen, Michelle Smallman, and Chris Canny. NHL, Kraken look like they had a deal agreed upon for Jason Robertson.
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1: His gift is passing the basketball. And look who he's passing it to. A superstar, if ever there was one. So certainly from a backcourt perspective, knowing how desperately they needed help at the point guard spot, you definitely answered that call.
0: Team USA wraps up group stage play.
2: You never want to have a loss in the World Cup, but if you lose a game in a World Cup, then in group stage. Yeah. So because now you advance, and from now on, it's not allowed anymore, or you're out.
0: An AL Cy Young contender toes the rubber in Boston.
3: Swing and a miss. One upstairs. Aaron Judge for a 6 strikeout, 99.
0: The first overall pick is welcomed in Washington.
4: I want to be a piece of the puzzle that, you know, is part of the rebuild. Obviously, Wizards fans have been waiting for a long time. So, you know, we're trying to make the playoffs, trying to make it far in the playoffs. Like one person, Will, said, he just said, you don't want to just make the playoffs. You want to go far in the playoffs. And I really felt that.
0: Plus, another night of action in the WNBA.
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7: 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We've got plenty ahead in the show, and get it started with the U.S. at the World Cup.
8: The United States have not won 2 games in the World Cup.
9: I thought it was excellent. Everybody worked hard for one another.
10: It just shows for us, you know, to, you know, never not be ready, you know, because you don't know when your chest is going to get called up.
11: So this is a dream start, if you will, for the U.S. team.
7: Hey, the U.S. kept Christian Pulisic on the bench, sent out 9 new starters for its final World Cup group match against Turkey, with its knockout round place already secured. U.S. finished that group stage with a 3-2 loss. Game-winning goal scored in extra time, 98th minute off a scramble in a front. With Casey Keller, Jeremy Schapp on SportsCenter.
12: Turkey A wins 3-2.
13: That's why I don't bet, Jeremy.
12: Weston McKennie was the only guy in the starting 11 for the U.S. who started a game against Paraguay. We're talking about 10 guys who started who you wouldn't expect to start in the knockout stage in the next game. What did you make of Mauricio Pochettino's decision to rest everybody, essentially, except McKennie?
13: There's no right decision. There's no wrong decision. It all depends on how this leads up to that match at 32. If the match at 32, the team comes out and plays brilliantly, then it was a brilliant decision from Mauricio Pochettino. If the team comes out in the round at 32 and looks stale, looks like they're not cohesive like they were, then we'll question the decision. Look, on the feel-good factor, everybody gets to play. You get minutes. You get starts. You get that. Yeah, that's brilliant. But we're not here for that. We're here to get as far in this tournament as possible. So time will tell. I know that's the old adage that we always laugh about as an analyst. But yeah, I'm going to question if they don't start the match well in San Jose, in Santa Clara.
12: Now, in terms of the result, right?
13: Yes.
12: Again, we're talking about a team mostly of substitutes, although we had other guys come on later in the game. You're allowed 5 now. What do you take away from this result in what is officially a meaningless game?
13: Look, Jeremy, if they had come back, okay, they scored their early goal. Turkey, you know, fights back. We know how much pride they were coming to this match after the 2 losses. So then the U.S. gets the equalizer. Sebastian, good strike. See it out. Get the result. And instead, the slip-up at the end of the match just leaves that bad feeling in your mouth. Because you came back, you fought back, and then you couldn't see it out. And that's the frustrating side.
12: And they dominated, really, for the first 30 minutes of the second
13: 100%.
12: Half. Christian Pulisic comes in the 58th minute. We haven't seen him since the first half, 13 days ago against Paraguay. The calf injury, he was aggressive.
13: Yep.
12: He was effective. How would you assess his performance?
13: No, I really liked what I saw. I mean, and in some ways, it kind of questions me a little bit that why didn't he start? Start, play 60 minutes, and then come off, just to give yourself that more time. You've got 6-7 days before the next game. You don't need to worry about, you know, fatigue or whatever else. But I did very much like what I saw from Christian, and he looks to be fully fit.
12: Now, we have to remember the next opponent for the U.S. is Bosnia-Herzegovina. Yep. That was just confirmed in the last couple of hours. They will be the opponent in 6 days up in Santa Clara. The U.S. has not defeated a European team in more than five years.
14: That's a scary stat.
12: Something to think about.
14: This Bosnian team is big. They're strong. They've got experience. But I think the athleticism of the U.S. should see it over the top.
12: Casey, thanks so much. For Casey
14: Jeremy.
12: Keller, I'm Jeremy Schapp.
7: All right, yeah. So Pulisic gets some run late. Perhaps that's the positive sign coming out of this match. Jermaine Jones, though, not bullish.
15: I'm pretty happy that I know that nine guys coming back, because that's giving me a better feeling going into knockout stage.
16: You weren't impressed with what you saw?
15: No, because this is a tough game, yes, but I think the people who came in, you would definitely see the difference between the guys who come out or were outside. And I think this is clearly, we have to talk about that. That's the reality. And we can be happy. We played against a Turkish team where we today, I think strongly believe if we play with the first 11 who played the first games, I think we will beat Turkey. That's my feeling. But it clearly shows too that if you have two, three injuries and the people who have to step up for them, that it can be a problem. So, and that's my feeling from that game, what I saw today or saw now with the 3-2 against Turkey, the lost, that the guys who had now the chance to step it up, well, I would say not every one of them stepped it up.
7: And the American team, as mentioned, had already won its group, clinched the matchup with Bosnia-Herzegovina in the round of 32 next week. The World Cup recap brought to you by Gusto. 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Joining on Sportsmanlike this morning, DeMarcus Beasley, former U.S. international star. He, with Evan Cohen, Michelle Smallman, ESPN Radio, ESPN2, ESPN. PNU at 8:30 Eastern. Meantime, from the NBA, a day after the draft wrapped up, came a big deal. Ant-Man getting a backcourt running partner. LaMelo Ball, Josh Green going to Minnesota. Naz Reid, a 2033 unprotected first. Three first-round pick swaps and three second-rounders going the other way. Stephen A. Smith liking the look of that Minnesota backcourt.
1: Well, number one, you can't dislike it. It's an elite backcourt. We have to remember that LaMelo averaged 20 this year, shooting 37% from three-point range. Him and Colin Knipple were 2-1 respectively in terms of three-point field goals made. LaMelo Ball made 272 three-pointers. So the brother can score, but his gift is passing the basketball. And look who he's passing it to, a superstar, if ever there was one, an Ant-Man, Anthony Edwards. So certainly from a backcourt perspective, knowing how desperately they needed help at the point guard spot, you definitely answered that call. So I think it's definitely a huge, huge plus, and I give them credit for that.
7: Tim McMahon joining Freddie and Harry on the league-wide reaction.
17: Polled several coaches and executives in the league, and I got a pretty mixed response on that. And look, they had a glaring hole at point guard. They absolutely filled that. This also kind of calmed down what was, I would say, forecasting of Ant potentially wanting out of Minnesota, right? Not, it wasn't coming from Ant. It wasn't coming from his representation or his inner circle, any of that. It was just people saying, those look like storm clouds that might be forming. Well, this is a trade that he wanted, so it calms that down.
7: How about the reaction from a front office guy, ESPN front office insider Bobby Marks? He joined Get Up.
18: The trade can't happen until July 6th, but if it could happen today, I would be on with the league office like right now.
19: Get this thing done. Okay, not complaining if you're one of the other 28 teams?
18: No. I mean, when you look at it, eventually, from Minnesota's perspective, they traded Julius Randle and Naz Reid for LaMelo Ball. And that does not include the draft picks. Who's playing? Who's your size? You basically just lost your two forwards for a guard. And yes, you needed guard depth, and you brought back Ayo Dosunmu. So there's work to do for the Timberwolves here with limited financial flexibility. You got no draft picks left. The kitty's empty. From Charlotte, they're saying, wait a minute. We won 40-plus games last year, but we're not good enough, right? And as Tim said, a little bit of fool's gold. We still have a good team. Let's take advantage of a player who played 72 games, the most in 5 years here with him.
7: Along those lines, Freddie Coleman, not exactly bullish on the deal for the Wolves.
20: These are the type of moves to get head coaches fired.
7: Mm-hmm.
20: I know if I'm Chris Finch, I'm looking at my general manager going, what in the name of Anthony Edwards are y'all doing? There's a way to make sure he has help, but not by reducing us in size, where we move on from Julius Randle,

0: at McAfee show.
1: Making assumptions that LeBron would take a lot less money. I see people making that assumption. I just don't think it's smart. Now, he may get there. He may get to a spot where he's willing to take that kind of money, but he is still a max level player. This is still one of the top 20 players in the NBA. The only real way that I can see the Cavs could get LeBron the money would be to do a trade with Jared Allen. That's something that the Lakers would do, but I don't think that would improve the Cavs. You know, if you give away your franchise center, I don't see the pathway there, but we'll see what happens with LeBron. The Lakers really have two choices. So now they got $50 million left. One, they can go to LeBron first and say, LeBron, you averaged 22-7-6 last year. At the end of the season, when Austin was hurt and Luka was hurt, you were healthy. You helped us. You helped carry us into the second round. We're going to give you a representative contract, whatever that's going to be, $25 million, $30 million, whatever. And then they're going to have less salary cap space, and they're going to have to go try to figure it out. The other thing they could do is do it the other way, and they could go try to spend cap space on trying to find wing defenders and trying to find a big man. Because at some point, guys, they got to get a big man. If you're going to have Luka Doncic and Austin Reeves, your two highest paid players, which is fine, like, you're going to win a lot of games. Those guys are studs. You're going to score. You got to have someone to protect you on the back line. Just got to happen. And if they go that route first and they do it by trade or signing, and then they come back to LeBron and say, hey, man, this is what we got left. You know, I don't know.
0: Shams Charania on how the Lakers are currently operating.
2: The Lakers have been operating on parallel paths. One is their checklist of Austin Reeves, LeBron James, Rui Hachimura. The other is seeing the trade market and seeing, can we go absorb a player and bring him into our salary cap space? But there was a check-in call made, to my understanding, early in free agency once teams were able to start negotiating with their own free agents after the NBA Finals. Since then, though, there hasn't been much communication, from my understanding, between the Lakers and LeBron James' side,
3: right,
2: and certainly not an offer yet.
3: Yeah.
2: So they're trying to see what can we do with this $50 million of space, potentially, and then where does that leave LeBron?
0: Keep it on the hard floor. WNBA, a huge scoring night north of the border.
4: Come on, Mabry for three.
0: As heard on Amazon Prime, Marina Mabry matched the WNBA scoring record with 53 points, helping the Toronto Tempo rout the LA Sparks 125-97. She tied the mark set by Liz Cambage for Dallas against New York, July of 2018. Asia Wilson also for Vegas against Atlanta, August of 23. Mabry was 17 of 28 from the floor, hitting 9 of 18 from beyond the arc.
5: I just think a lot of things go into it. We've had some rough starts to the quarters. We've also had so many moving parts. We've had some injuries, some people in and out of the lineup. So just stepping up for my team where they need me. We needed to start better, so I knew that I was going to be super aggressive today. And then just my teammates finding me. Like, we have an elite level point guard that finds me every single time I'm open. And also our bigs coming back really helps because they set great screens for me. So a lot of shout out to my teammates.
0: Yeah, shout out to the Tempo, by the way. Expansion team getting it done. Mabry on that record setting night. You're listening to SportsCenter all night on ESPN Radio and the ESPN app. I'm Jim Baskwell. From baseball to Phillies again on the comeback trail.
6: Abrams shaded way up the middle. Meade off the line at third. The pitch, swing and a high drive. Deep left field on its way. Back to the wall. Lyle, it's out of room. It's gone. And it's happened again. Harper this time. Bryce Harper puts the Phillies on top. 7-5 in the top of the ninth. 18th home run of the season for Harper. And he points up at the kids who have been taunting him all night long.
0: As heard on Sports Radio 94 WIP, Bryce Harper, the go-ahead two-run home run in the ninth. Derek Hill followed with a three-run clout. Phillies rallied from an early five-run deficit, beat the Nationals 10-5. They came from behind for a third straight game, winning the series by scoring 15 runs in the ninth inning against the majors' worst pen. They also became the first team in history to win two straight games after being down to their last strike with the bases empty prior to this night, trailing 5-0 to the Nats after they scored four runs off ace Christopher Sanchez. So everything going right for Philadelphia within four games, the top spot in the NL East.
7: 2-2, bottom five, Red Sox and Yankees. Payoff pitch is swung on and driven high and deep into left field. It is off the top of the wall and out of here. Caleb Darvin says adios. A two-run homer, and the Red Sox have erupted, and they lead it 4-2.
0: As heard on 93.7 FM WEEI, Caleb Durbin broke the tie with a two-run swat in the fifth. Red Sox beat the Yanks 6-3. Aroldis Chapman, his 15th save. Boston beating New York.

0: at Fenway Park for the first time this season after the Yanks swept them in April. 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This was SportsCenter is presented by Gusto. Coming up, more from the baseball bunch, like the mess that is the Mets and a surprise at the World Cup. 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
1: Yeah, we're back on SportsCenter All Night with more from that baseball bunch.
2: The pitch. Crow Armstrong lines one down the right field line. Fair ball. It'll roll all the way to the corner. Shaw around third, digging for home. He scores. Pete Crow Armstrong, RBI double. And the Cubs take the lead, 4-3 over the Mets here in the 10th.
1: Heard on the Cubs radio network, the former Mets top prospect, Pete Crow Armstrong, the game-winning RBI double in the 10th. Cubs sweep the Mets at Citi Field, 4-3. The Mets are clearly the worst-run organization in the majors. They can't field, they can't hit, they can't pitch. They still employ Carlos Mendoza. Think about that versus what the Phillies did in moving off Thompson to Mattingly and how that transpired. Run prevention was David Stern's buzzword in letting Pete Alonso hit free agency and walk. They are the worst fielding team in the bigs, bar none. Six errors on Wednesday, two more leading to a trio of unearned runs on Thursday. Stearns is a snake oil salesman who moved off David Peterson to deal to the Cubs. Jeff Passan on more moves that could be ahead for the Mets.
3: Well, the Mets' struggles don't look to be abating anytime soon, Christine. And while they haven't committed to a sell-off at this point before the August 3rd trade deadline, the expectation is that Freddy Peralta is going to be the top player that teams are interested in. And Freddy Peralta came to New York hoping to be the Mets' number one, to be at the front of their rotation along with Nolan McClain. And he's struggled this season. The command hasn't been good, the stuff has ticked down, and the results have not been great. But it's their left-handed relievers who, to me, are most interesting, and A.J. Minter and Brooks Raley, two guys who, in a class of relief pitching on the trade market that's not very good, have a chance to command a really high price.
1: Yeah, Peralta did bounce back after getting shelled in Philadelphia. He was done in, of course, by that Mets porous D.
4: Now the pitch. There it goes, deep in the air, straightaway left, all the way back to the wall goes Meisner, and Junior has hit the D-ring, and it's a three-homer game. It's a three-run home run, and the Rays have a 13-0 lead. What a day to remember at Tropicana Field.
1: At 620 WDAE, Junior Caminero, three home runs in the game. Also, the Rays were working on a combined no-no.
5: Kimbrel delivers. Jensen hits it high in the air, deep right center field. Mazes to the track. He looks up. That ball's out of here. No hitter gone. Shutout gone. Hitting streak extended for Carter Jensen. A two-run homer for Carter Jensen in the top of the ninth inning. And there will not be no hitter history today at Tropicana Field.
1: And given up by Craig Kimbrel, 13-2 is your final.
6: Be remiss if I didn't bring up a very important anniversary. 0-1, and Trammell hammers this down the right field line. Ball is hooking. Will it stay fair? And it is a fair ball and a home run for Taylor Trammell. Bye-bye perfect game. Bye-bye shutout. Astros lead 1-0 on Trammell's second of the year.
7: Only question, fair or foul, because Trammell creamed that baseball.
1: That was the difference in the game, and it was fair. KBME 790 AM. Taylor Trammell goes yard. Strohs 2-1 over the Tigers. Houston's won three in a row, seven of their last nine, to close within two games of the first-place Mariners for the top spot in the AL West.
8: He went 2-for-4 yesterday and has multiple hits in five of his last seven. 0-1. Swinging a fly ball, deep left center. Straw back on the track. He looks up, and it's out of here. A three-run home run for Wyatt Langford. He leaves the yard again, and the Rangers are on top 4-0.
1: That was the game's big blow, 105-3. The fan, Wyatt Langford, with two aboard. Rangers take the Jays. That's a 6-5 final. How about the A's and a comeback?
9: Killian throws to Butler, and is swung a line to right. Base hit. Stoners him to third. Up with the ball. Here's the throw to the plate. And it's going to be close, but he dives across with the lead run. And the A's take a 7-6 lead. Heim goes to third. Butler singles to right. 7-6 A's in the ninth.
1: Let's talk 650 KTSC. Jonah Heim's RBI single tied the game. Lawrence Butler follow with that go-ahead knock. A scored four times with two out in the ninth. 9-6 rally over the Giants. This guy's having a good year for the Pirates.
10: Doubled in a run. And there's a base hit to center field for Brandon Lowell. There's the insurance run as Davis comes in. It's 4-1 Bucks.
11: Yeah, that makes a nice, comfortable going into the ninth inning.
1: That's 93-7. The Fan. Brandon Lowell also hit his team-leading 19th home run. Pirates over the M's 5-1. He leads the Bucks with 51 knocked in after being acquired from Tampa in an offseason deal. More from the World Cup. Scoring in the 77th minute, Ecuador advanced to the knockout stage, rallying for a 2-1 win over Germany. The Germans had clinched first place in Group E prior to this matchup. Stuart Robson, ESPN soccer analyst, on a much-deserved W.
12: When you look at this Ecuador side, you're surprised that they haven't done particularly well because they've got some good players. Caicedo, Valencia, the front player, Estupiñan, the left back. These are all good players, and they haven't really performed that well. But today, they showed a lot of determination, a lot of energy, a lot of pace. They played some good football at times. They had to defend for their lives late on in the game, but they did everything they could to get back into the game. And I think they deserved it in the end.
1: Brian Barbary scored his third goal of the World Cup. Netherlands got a pair of goals that deflected off Tunisia in its own net in a 3-1 victory that gave the Dutch the top spot in Group F. Ivory Coast advanced to the knockout round for the first time in history, 2-0 over Curacao. Australia, Paraguay, they played to a scoreless draw. That clinches a spot in the knockout round, likely for both. Ditto for Japan and Sweden after they played to a 1-1 draw. Again, World Cup recap brought to you by Gusto. 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And they're talking World Cup this morning on Unsportsmanlike. Evan Cohen, Michelle Smallman, Chris Canty, joined by DeMarcus Beasley, former U.S. international star. 8:30 Eastern, he joins the show. Coming up, U.S. wraps group play in the World Cup, and then it's on to the knockout round. More NBA news like Jaylen Brown's future. What is it in Boston? That's next. This is SportsCenter All Night on ESPN Radio.
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0: Sometimes, occasionally on a break, if I'm eating food, you know, like I'll shut off the camera because I don't want to be like chewing in your face.
2: And it just shut off again.
0: We
2: went dark. I think it just literally died. No, it did.
0: Are you a little sad? Are you a little emotional? I mean, you and that iPad have been through some things. You guys have done a bunch of shows together. It's been a long run.
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1: Again, our top stories. U.S. drops their final group stage match of the World Cup. 3-2 loss to Turkey. LaMelo Ball dealt to the Wolves as the NBA trade season is fully underway. Marina Mabry matches WNBA single-game scoring record with 53 against L.A. Phillies rally late again. Another comeback win. Bryce Harper, game-winning blow. And the Red Sox best the Yankees for the first time at Fenway this season. Again, having already clinched the spot in the knockout round, the United States has sent out 9 new starters for its final World Cup group match against Turkey. It showed as they finished with a 3-2 loss. Game-winning goal scored in extra time, 98th minute off a scramble in front. Reaction from Hercules Gomez and Jurgen Klinsmann.
2: A loss is a loss, and you never want to have a loss in the World Cup. But if you lose a game in a World Cup, then in group stage. So yeah. Because now you advance, and from now on, it's not allowed anymore, or you're out. Mauricio's game plan was, you know, to give his second team basically a run, to give them a chance to prove themselves. And if that was his main goal with this game, then it's fine. It's fine. Obviously, I don't like losing, no matter when. For Turkey, it was really important to save their faces.
3: Yes.
2: You know, because obviously they're deeply disappointed because they lost to Paraguay and Australia, and they could not have flown home losing again. So for them, it worked out well then to get away with 3 points with the last game. But from American's perspective, if it was just meant to be a test and give the guys a run, all right, you know, we'll take it that way. Every coach would have done it differently because, you know, we're all different. Everybody has a different opinion. I hope that he saw what he wanted to see.
4: I've got no problem with the loss. As Jurgen said, you'd rather not lose. And if you did, group stage, there's circumstances to this. But it's the way you go about it that I don't think this team was set up in the right way to compete. And once changes came about, the team battled, did what they needed to do. They had a very good comeback. You'd like to see them close it out, not give it up in the final 30 seconds.
1: Yeah, positive is Christian Pulisic came off the bench, got some runs, so you have to expect him in the next matchup. MLS on Apple TV, play-by-play man Jake Zivin joining game night.
5: What he adds is unpredictability in a one-on-one situation. If you watch the first half against Paraguay, the amount of times when he got the ball on the left wing, that's usually where he likes to be, and he was just running at the Paraguayan defenders and honestly destroying them. That's what he adds. When you have a player like that, it causes nerves in the opposing defense. It's something for them to worry about. If you don't have that dynamic player on the field, it can be more comfortable for an opposing team to just kind of sit back, let everything happen in front of them, and they're not super worried about a game-breaking type player.
1: Again, why'd they rest everybody? Because the American team had already won its group, clinched a matchup against Bosnia-Herzegovina in the round of 32 next week. What about that matchup and the challenges that brings? Breck Shea, Jeff Cameron, ESPN soccer analysts on that.
6: Bosnia's a big team, a physical team, and tonight, Turkey... They were more physical than us. They won more second balls than us, so tonight was a good test. And we can go back to the drawing board and figure out where things went wrong. But we're going to need to bring it against Bosnia. They lead the tournament with 3 goals off corner kicks. So right there, we're going to have to step up and not let them get any room and just show up like we did in the first 2 games. I mean, tonight we had a setback. We showed adversity and we fought back. So we can take away a positive from that.
7: Like Breck said, you know, coming back into the game, we start off the game fantastic. We go up 1-0. They claw themselves back in, goes 1-1, then they go up. We fought back to show a little bit of resilience. The only thing I'd like to see is us to close out the game. We can't give that late opportunity. Going into Bosnia, like Breck said, they're very, very physical. European-based side, we've struggled against them. So we got to match the intensity from the first moment and dictate the pace. We were too slow in the first half. In the second half, we started changing the tempo, started creating more opportunities. We have to do that for 90 minutes straight against Bosnia. They had a great result against Canada. We've shown that we can beat Canada and we're the better team. We got to prove that next week.
1: Again, World Cup Reaction brought to you by Gusto. 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NBA big deal with LaMelo Ball and Josh Green going from Charlotte to Minnesota. Naz Reid and draft capital going the other way. 2033 unprotected first rounder to the Hornets. 3 first round pick swaps. 3 second rounders as well. Team PTI, Kornheiser and Wilbon on who won the deal.
3: All right, Wilbon, do you like the LaMelo Ball trade more for Minnesota or for Charlotte?
8: For Charlotte. I'm going to be one of the few people. People keep talking about how dynamic the backcourt is going to be in Minnesota. They're giving away trophies for being dynamic? I don't think so, because the front court, they just gave away 34 points and 13 rebounds a game in the persons of Naz Reid and Julius Randle. Now, I get it, they got Jaden McDaniels still there. Gobert is still there. Ain't going to give you much offensively. They like a 6'11 French forward they got in terms of potential. But, Tony, Charlotte can now trot out there, in addition to Knipple, Naz Reid, the aforementioned, Brandon Miller, who's been a good young player, Miles Bridges, they can now put Kobe White out there. And you can say, well, wait a minute, Kobe White's not as productive, you know, as the person that was traded to Minnesota.
3: Yeah.
8: Yes, he is. Kobe White last year averaged 20.4 points a game on 36% shooting, which is only 1% lower, and he shot 37% from three the previous year than LaMelo Ball. So, no, it's right there. Is he a slick a passer? Does he is stylish? And is he going to get the screams and the oohs and the ahs as Melo? No, but I don't trust Melo. Maybe you do. Maybe they must in the Twin Cities. I don't get that.
3: Yeah, I'm not going to disagree vehemently. I'm not as high on Kobe White as you are. You see something that I haven't yet seen, because when I look at LaMelo Ball, I see a charismatic player.
8: He is.
3: And I see a charismatic player at the center of a team that was getting better with him being the focal point. After January 1st last season, they went 33-16. So I look at this and I wonder, well, why are you doing this? You were on the launching pad and LaMelo Ball was a centerpiece. Why are you doing this? In terms of Minnesota, we agree down the line. Yes, it's going to make Anthony Edwards better, sure, but they have to beat Oklahoma City and San Antonio, who were just being lauded for drafting big.
8: Yeah.
3: They were already big, and now they've gotten bigger, and Minnesota has gotten smaller. Maybe somebody knows more than I know about this, and maybe they think that that backcourt will get 60 points a game. Maybe that will happen. But I don't know how, when everybody else goes big, I'm not certain that going small it is the right way to go right now.
8: Tony, Houston in that conference is big. I mean, Utah is huge, and they're coming. And so that Minnesota's going to have to be doing this to Utah, if not this season, the next. And so I get you want to make Anthony Edwards happy. This better make him happy, because I get it. He doesn't want to get off the bus and see a double team. And LaMelo Ball will help avoid that. But who's going to grab a rebound? Who's going to defend? Who's going to do all those things that guys like Naz Reid and Julius Randle did? That's it. We're done. Back to you.
1: Wilbon is so on it. Tim McMahon, Brian Windhorst with more on LaMelo.
9: And look, I know that LaMelo is an incredibly popular player. My 8-year-old loves him, okay? I know that his game at times is very attractive. he's struggled being healthy, and frankly, when he was their best player, the Hornets struggled as a team.
10: This is the Charlotte Hornets saying they thought that their success last year with LaMelo Ball as a driving force was fool's gold. This is them saying, we do not believe in LaMelo Ball. Yes, they squeezed the Wolves for everything they could, but this is not a superstar return package. This is moving LaMelo Ball when they had an opportunity to move on with their franchise. And for the Wolves, this is a swing, and this is telling all those vultures that are circling from other front offices, go somewhere else. Shoot, get away from here, because this is a move that is telling Anthony Edwards, we are all in to win right now. And obviously, Ant was involved in this. Ant was consulted in this. And this is something that he wanted. He wanted to be paired with another potential star. And I say potential because LaMelo Ball has not proven himself as a superstar in this league yet.
11: My understanding is the Celtics were not willing to part with enough young players and assets to get a deal done. For the second time in 4 years, the Celtics have offered Jaylen Brown in a trade. If you're Boston, there is going to be fallout from this.
12: That's
11: going
12: to be a hard bridge to repair now.
1: How is that relationship, Jaylen Brown, Boston Celtics? He's under contract. He's a great player, Finals MVP. Why not keep him? And no trade with the Bucks for Giannis. Mike Brown, though, still be on the move this offseason. Shams Charania on NBA Today.
13: The biggest name that I hear right now on the trade front is Jaylen Brown of the Celtics. The Celtics are actively engaged with multiple interested teams in Jaylen Brown. And around the league, the word is right now that the Celtics are discussing deals with a purpose. Jaylen Brown has 3 years left on his deal at a Supermax clip. But we know they made an offer of Jaylen Brown and 2 first-round picks for Giannis Antetokounmpo. They didn't get Giannis. And now they are discussing deals with multiple teams around Jaylen Brown. And so technically there is an urgency because of the length of his contract. Mm. But depending how this offseason goes, depending how long this trade situation develops, the urgency could start on either end of the spectrum of this. There's no doubt these hard conversations between the Celtics and Jaylen Brown are continuing to go on.
1: Yeah, it's one thing when his name's dangled about in a deal for Giannis, who is a stud, a star player, but what might the Celtics get in a trade for Jaylen Brown? Brian Windhorst joining Unsportsmanlike.
14: He's going to get traded. Obviously, they offered him very strongly, you know, to the Bucks. The Brad Stevens came out and said many, many wonderful things about him and respectful and all that stuff. He never said he wasn't trading him, which he obviously could have done. And he met with Jaylen before this happened, and he didn't meet with him to say, hey, are you summering in Greece? Are you summering? Are you going to try the Mediterranean? Like, he obviously told him that they're seriously going to, there's a chance they're going to trade him. Jaylen Brown is 29 years old, coming off his best season, under contract for 3 years. Those are things that you like. It's not a guarantee that they're going to be able to find a deal that they like that's going to improve the team, but I think they are intending to trade him.
1: A big stays put. Suns finalizing a deal to bring back center Mark Williams, $38 million on a 3-year deal. Meantime, 2 days after former BYU star was landed with the top pick, the Wizards introduce A.J. DeBonsa.
15: I've been trying to embrace the challenge my whole life. Nothing comes easy, but I want to be a piece of the puzzle that, you know, is part of the rebuild. Obviously, Wizards fans have been waiting for a long time, so, you know, we're trying to make the playoffs, trying to make it far in the playoffs. Like one person, Will, said, he just said, you don't want to just make the playoffs, you want to go far in the playoffs, and I really felt that. So just want to be a piece of the puzzle. Obviously, probably need a couple more pieces, a couple more practices, maybe a few more years, but, you know, if they trust the process, we can get it far.
1: Yeah, the Grizz also introducing Cam Boozer, who landed third overall to Memphis, thus a chip on the shoulder.
16: I think most definitely. You know, I think it's, like you said, that's how I feel. And I think just being here in this organization and seeing the vision of this team, I think there's no reason why that's not achievable for me. You know, I think a lot of it comes with team success, and I think being here is really exciting to see what we can do. But, I mean, there's definitely a chip on my shoulder.
1: A whole lot of talent, not only at the very top of this past NBA draft. That first round was flooded with it. LeBaron Fylon goes to the Sixers, landing the former Alabama star point guard. His former coach, Nate Oates, joining Amber and Ian.
17: A lot of it is like some playmaking, you know, like got guys that can make shots. You know, we recruited A.J. DeBonsa, ends up going to BYU and had an unbelievable year and goes number one, but he's got length, athleticism, skill, can make shots. You know, Mikel Brown, we recruited him. I thought he's super talented. You know, I think he's going to, you know, he had some outstanding games as a freshman at Louisville. You know, Braden Burries, we played against him, we recruited him too. I think big, strong, tough, physical guard, I think he's going to do great in Milwaukee. You know, I mean, you kind of go down the list. There's guys with real high upside, but I think they're going to be able to come in and play right away too. You know, some of these guys, you're not, it's not like they got upside that's going to take 3 years. Some of these guys are ready to play immediately and average double figures, probably got a chance to start on their team. So I think that's the big thing, just the amount of guys that are going to be able to step in and play immediately in a pretty good role.
1: In the meantime, from the NFL, no supplemental draft this season, so Brendan Sorsby, the former Texas Tech quarterback, in limbo for at least the next year. Jeremy Fowler on the subject of if teams would have been interested to take him.
18: Well, there was a lot of interest. I mean, teams are really high on the player. If you take the gambling situation out of it, now that's certainly a process that they need to vet. But he's considered an effortless thrower and a big-time athlete, and you don't see very many of those very often. So I believe some teams actually had a first-round grade on him. Now, they probably weren't giving up a first-round pick in the supplemental draft, which is a different dynamic. But as one team exec told me, if he were in April's draft, he probably would have been a late first-round pick. So somebody would have placed a draft pick on him in the supplemental draft had he made it there. That's a moot point now because the league just didn't see they really didn't see a compelling reason to host the draft when they got Sorsby's application pretty late in the process. Didn't really see a compelling argument as to why he should be in. So they just decided, hey, we'll see you in April if you want to be an NFL player. And so that kind of complicates matters, but there was interest for sure.
1: Yeah, they gave him the built-in suspension right there, no doubt. Dan Graziano talking NFL and on Sportsmanlike this morning. ESPN NFL Insider joins the show at 7:30 Eastern. Peter Rosenberg at 9:15, co-host of Don Hahn and Rosenberg, and WWE commentator, again, 9:15. 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Presented by Gusto. Coming up, we'll take a look at potential work stoppage from Major League Baseball and have the night's top play all queued up. That's next. 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
25: Athletes Unlimited softball is back for season two. Ignited by a record-setting inaugural season, a bold new era in softball is here. Now, six teams take the field in their home markets. Chicago Bandits, Carolina Blaze, Portland Cascade, Oklahoma City Spark, Utah Talons, and the Texas Volts, each stacked with a lineup worthy of the spotlight. 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
19: Hey, it's Evan Cohen. Coming up Friday, we'll continue to react to the Wolves' blockbuster trade and what the pairing of LaMelo Ball with Anthony Edwards means for the rest of the West. It's Unsportsmanlike, 6 a.m. Eastern, right here on ESPN Radio, ESPN 2, and ESPNU.
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1: Yeah, we're back on SportsCenter All Night with tonight's top play, all about more ninth inning magic from the Phillies. 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
3: Are you ready to take?
4: Meade off the line at third. The pitch. Swing and a high drive. Deep left field. On its way. Back to the wall. Lyle, it's out of room. It's gone. And it's happened again. Harper this time. Bryce Harper puts the Phillies on top. 7-5 in the top of the ninth. 18th home run of the season for Harper. And he points up at the Cans who have been taunting him all night long.
1: The Phillies are just getting it done late. That two-run swat, they follow with a three-run blast, and after falling behind 5-0, get a 10-5 win over the Nats. Sports Radio 94 WIP on that call. Now, could we possibly have a work stoppage in Major League Baseball? Certainly looks like it's going down that road. ESPN MLB reporter Jesse Rogers joining game night on the biggest keys for Major League Baseball's latest CBA proposal.
5: This is all under a salary cap system. That's important to know because the union really doesn't want to negotiate any of the little details within a cap system, but the league is still going to make the offer. They're sort of legally bound to listen to it, the union is. And so today the league unveiled their final phase of a salary cap system. The headline is, if you're a free agent, you can only sign with another team for a maximum contract of 5 years and 15% of the cap, which right now would be, let's say you want to go to another team this offseason, you can sign for 5 years and $202 million. If you want to stay with your own team, you can sign for 6 years. And that's the sort of cornerstone player provision, they're calling it, similar to the Larry Bird exception in the NBA, where a team can retain its own star by offering a sixth year and 16% of its cap.
1: Now, Jeff, passing on what that means to the CBA negotiations.
6: We have to understand that Major League Baseball operates in a world in which Juan Soto is playing under a 15-year, $765 million contract that was gotten in free agency. And so to suggest to players that the max you can get, unless you resign with a team, is 5 years, and if you resign with a team, it's six. And the max money you can get is $202 million. If you resign with a team, $265 million. It went over like a lead balloon. And everything goes back for the players to a very simple idea. All of these numbers that they're throwing around, whether it's the cap numbers themselves, whether it's the max contract numbers, there's one number that matters, and it's the amount of money that players would get under this proposed 50-50 split. The union looks at it like, otherwise, we're just moving money from one place to another. And it's the fundamental issue of the cap itself that they're most opposed to, in addition, of course, to some of the tangential things that MLB has proposed.
1: Back to hoops in a special night in the WNBA.
7: Chance Gray averages about 11 minutes, playing about 9 of them. Mabry, 50! Her first 50-point game of her career! What a special night!
8: Incredible.
1: As heard on Amazon Prime, Marina Mabry matched the WNBA scoring record with 53 points to help the Toronto Tempo rout the LA Sparks 125-97. They are an expansion team. Mabry was 17 of 28 from the field, hitting 9 of 18 three-pointers.
7: Kimbuale recognizing way outside up the front of the iron, and it comes down to the Aces. Oh, and way out running, Asia Wilson had to her totals. 32, Jackie Feininger.
1: As heard on NBA TV, Asia Wilson scored 32. Vegas avoids being swept by Dallas 99-84. Chelsea Gray finished with 12 points, 9 assists for the Aces, becoming the fourth player in WNBA history to reach at least 4,500 points and 2,000 assists in her career. She has 2,003 now career assists.
9: Bad pass from Athier, and Johnson all the way by herself puts it in.
3: an 11-point lead now for the Storm.
1: Yeah, Floyd J. Johnson, as heard on WNBA League Pass, scored a career-high 28 points. Seattle snapped an 11-game skid against New York, 99-88. And Sportsmanlike guest list starts with Dan Graziano talking NFL at 7:30 Eastern. DeMarcus Beasley talking World Cup at 8:30 Eastern. And Peter Rosenberg, co-host Don Hahn and Rosenberg, and WWE commentator at 9:15. ESPN Radio, ESPN2, ESPNU, Evan Cohen, Michelle Smallman, and Chris Canny. NHL, Kraken look like they had a deal agreed upon for Jason Robertson with Dallas.
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17: 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He was beaten. He started a business. He failed. He ran for Congress. He lost. He was nominated for vice president. He lost again. But he knew only those who never tried are the real losers. And Abraham Lincoln was no loser. 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

0: 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Another blockbuster trade in the NBA.
1: His gift is passing the basketball. And look who he's passing it to. A superstar, if ever there was one. So certainly from a backcourt perspective, knowing how desperately they needed help at the point guard spot, you definitely answered that call.
0: Team USA wraps up group stage play.
2: You never want to have a loss in a World Cup, but if you lose a game in a World Cup, then in group stage. 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
0: An AL Cy Young contender toes the rubber in Boston.
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4: I want to be a piece of the puzzle that, you know, is part of the rebuild. Obviously, Wizards fans have been waiting for a long time. So, you know, we're trying to make the playoffs, trying to make it far in the playoffs. Like one person, Will said, he just said, you don't want to just make the playoffs. You want to go far in the playoffs. And I really felt that.
0: Plus, another night of action in the WNBA.
5: Oh, my, just really pushing the pace tonight.
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7: 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We've got plenty ahead in the show, and get it started with the U.S. at the World Cup.
8: The United States have now won 2 games in the World Cup.
9: I thought it was excellent. Everybody worked hard for one another.
10: It just shows for us, you know, to, you know, never not be ready, you know, because you don't know when your chance is going to get called up.
11: So this is a dream start, if you will, for the U.S. team.
7: The U.S. kept Christian Pulisic on the bench, sent out 9 new starters for its final World Cup group match against Turkey, with its knockout round place already secured. U.S. finished that group stage with a 3-2 loss. Game-winning goal scored in extra time, 98th minute off a scramble in a front, with Casey Keller, Jeremy Schapp on SportsCenter.
12: Turkey A wins 3-2.
13: That's why I don't bet, Jeremy.
12: Weston McKennie was the only guy in the starting 11 for the U.S. who started a game against Paraguay. We're talking about 10 guys who started who you wouldn't expect to start in the knockout stage in the next game. What did you make of Mauricio Pochettino's decision to rest everybody, essentially, except McKennie?
13: There's no right decision. There's no wrong decision. It all depends on how this leads up to that match at 32. If the match at 32, the team comes out and plays brilliantly, then it was a brilliant decision from Mauricio Pochettino. If the team comes out in the round of 32 and looks stale, looks like they're not cohesive like they were, then we'll question the decision. Look, on the feel-good factor, everybody gets to play. You get minutes. You get starts. You get that. Yeah, that's brilliant. But we're not here for that. We're here to get as far in this tournament as possible. So time will tell. I know that's the old adage that we always laugh about as an analyst. But yeah, I'm going to question if they don't start the match well in San Jose, in Santa Clara.
12: Now, in terms of the result, right?
13: Yes.
12: Again, we're talking about a team mostly of substitutes, although we had other guys come on later in the game. You're allowed 5 now. What do you take away from this result in what is officially a meaningless game?
13: Look, Jeremy, if they had come back, okay, they scored their early goal. Turkey, you know, fights back. We know how much pride they were coming to this match after the 2 losses. So then the U.S. gets the equalizer. Sebastian, good strike. See it out. Get the result. And instead, the slip-up at the end of the match just leaves that bad feeling in your mouth. Because you came back, you fought back, and then you couldn't see it out. And that's the frustrating side.
12: And they dominated, really, for the first 30 minutes of the second
13: 100%.
12: Half. Christian Pulisic comes in the 58th minute. We haven't seen him since the first half, 13 days ago against Paraguay. The calf injury, he was aggressive.
13: Yep.
12: He was effective. How would you assess his performance?
13: No, I really liked what I saw. I mean, and in some ways, it kind of questions me a little bit that why didn't he start? Start, play 60 minutes, and then come off, just to give yourself that more time. You've got 6-7 days before the next game. You don't need to worry about, you know, fatigue or whatever else. But I did very much like what I saw from Christian, and he looks to be fully fit.
12: Now, we have to remember the next opponent for the U.S. is Bosnia-Herzegovina. Yep. That was just confirmed in the last couple of hours. They will be the opponent in 6 days up in Santa Clara. The U.S. has not defeated a European team in more than five years.
6: That's a scary stat.
12: Something to think about.
6: This Bosnian team is big. They're strong. They've got experience. But I think the athleticism of the U.S. should see it over the top.
12: Casey, thanks so much. Casey Keller, I'm Jeremy Schapp.
7: All right, yeah. So Pulisic gets some run late. Perhaps that's the positive sign coming out of this match. Jermaine Jones, though, not bullish.
14: I'm pretty happy that I know that nine guys coming back, because that's giving me a better feeling going into knockout stage.
15: You weren't impressed with what you saw?
14: No, because this is a tough game, yes, but I think the people who came in, you would definitely see the difference between the guys who come out or were outside. And I think this is clearly we have to talk about that. That's the reality. And we can be happy. We played against a Turkish team where we today, I think, strongly believe if we play with the first 11 who played the first games, I think we will beat Turkey. That's my feeling. But it clearly shows, too, that if you have two, three injuries and the people who have to step up for them, that it can be a problem. So, and that's my feeling from that game, what I saw today, or saw now with the 3-2 against Turkey, they lost, that the guys who had now the chance to step it up, well, I would say not every one of them stepped it up.
7: And the American team, as mentioned, had already won its group, clinched a matchup with Bosnia-Herzegovina in the round of 32 next week. The World Cup recap brought to you by Gusto. 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Joining on Sportsmanlike this morning, DeMarcus Beasley, former U.S. international star. He with Evan Cohen, Michelle Smallman, ESPN Radio, ESPN2, ESPN. PNU at 8:30 Eastern. Meantime, from the NBA, a day after the draft wrapped up, came a big deal. Ant-Man getting a backcourt running partner. LaMelo Ball, Josh Green going to Minnesota. Naz Reid, a 2033 unprotected first. Three first-round pick swaps and three second-rounders going the other way. Stephen A. Smith liking the look that Minnesota backcourt.
16: Well, number one, you can't dislike it. It's an elite backcourt. We have to remember that LaMelo averaged 20 this year, shooting 37% from three-point range. Him and Colin Knipple were 2-1 respectively in terms of three-point field goals made. LaMelo Ball made 272 three-pointers. So the brother can score, but his gift is passing the basketball. And look who he's passing it to. A superstar, if ever there was one, in Ant-Man, Anthony Edwards. So certainly from a backcourt perspective, knowing how desperately they needed help at the point guard spot, you definitely answered that call. So I think it's definitely a huge, huge plus, and I give them credit for that.
7: Tim McMahon joining Freddie and Harry on the league-wide reaction.
17: I polled several coaches and executives in the league, and I got a pretty mixed response on that. And look, they had a glaring hole at point guard. They absolutely filled that. This also kind of calms down what was, I would say, forecasting of Ant potentially wanting out of Minnesota, right? Not, it wasn't coming from Ant. It wasn't coming from his representation or his inner circle, any of that. It was just people saying, those look like storm clouds that might be forming. Well, this is a trade that he wanted, so it calms that down.
7: How about the reaction from a front office guy, ESPN front office insider Bobby Marks? He joined Get Up.
18: They should be, well, the trade can't happen until July 6th. But if it could happen today, I would be on with the league office like right now.
19: Sure, get this making thing, sure it gets through.
18: Get this thing done.
19: Okay, not complaining if you're one of the other 28 teams?
18: No. I mean, when you look at it, eventually, from Minnesota's perspective, they traded Julius Randle and Naz Reid for LaMelo Ball. And that does not include the draft picks. Who's playing? Who's your size? You basically just lost your two forwards for a guard. And yes, you needed guard depth, and you brought back Ayo Dosunmu. So there's work to do for the Timberwolves here with limited financial flexibility. You got no draft picks left. The kitty's empty. From Charlotte, they're saying, wait a minute. We won 40-plus games last year, but we're not good enough, right? And as Tim said, a little bit of fool's gold. We still have a good team. Let's take advantage of a player who played 72 games, the most in 5 years here with him.
7: Along those lines, Freddie Coleman, not exactly bullish on the deal for the Wolves.
20: These are the type of moves to get head coaches fired.
7: Mm-hmm.
20: I know if I'm Chris Finch, I'm looking at my general manager going, what in the name of Anthony Edwards are y'all doing? There's a way to make sure he has help. but not by reducing us in size. Where we move on from Julius Randle, we move on from Naz Reid, and a couple of years ago, moving on from Karl Anthony Towns. Three guys who can score on the front line. Two as starters, one coming off the bench.
7: More on that LaMelo Ball trade later in the show. Let's keep it with the association. The Lakers gave Austin Reaves a $185 million max deal over 4 years. What's LeBron's future with the team? Brian Windhorst joining the Pat McAfee Show.
15: Making assumptions that LeBron would take a lot less money. I see people making that assumption. I just don't think it's smart. Now, he may get there. He may get to a spot where he's willing to take that kind of money, but he is still a max level player. This is still one of the top 20 players in the NBA. The only real way that I can

0: One, they can go to LeBron first and say, LeBron, you averaged 22-7-6 last year. At the end of the season, when Austin was hurt and Luka was hurt, you were healthy. You helped us. You helped carry us into the second round. We're going to give you a representative contract, whatever that's going to be, $25 million, $30 million, whatever. And then they're going to have less salary cap space, and they're going to have to go try to figure it out. The other thing they could do is do it the other way, and they could go try to spend cap space on trying to find wing defenders and trying to find a big man. Because at some point, guys, they got to get a big man. If you're going to have Luka Doncic and Austin Reeves, your two highest paid players, which is fine, like, you're going to win a lot of games. Those guys are studs. They're going to score. You got to have someone to protect you on the back line. Just got to happen. And if they go that route first and they do it by trade or signing, and then they come back to LeBron and say, hey, man, this is what we got left. You know, I don't know.
1: Shams Charania on how the Lakers are currently operating.
2: The Lakers have been operating on parallel paths. One is their checklist of Austin Reeves, LeBron James, Rui Hachimura. The other is seeing the trade market and seeing, can we go absorb a player and bring him into our salary cap space? But there was a check-in call made, to my understanding, early in free agency once teams were able to start negotiating with their own free agents after the NBA Finals. Since then, though, there hasn't been much communication, from my understanding, between the Lakers and LeBron James' side, and certainly not an offer yet.
3: Yeah.
2: So they're trying to see, what can we do with this $50 million of space, potentially, and then where does that leave LeBron?
1: Keep it on the hard floor. WNBA, a huge scoring night north of the border.
4: Come on, Mabry for three.
1: As heard on Amazon Prime, Marina Mabry matched the WNBA scoring record with 53 points, helping the Toronto Tempo rout the LA Sparks 125-97. She tied the mark set by Liz Cambage for Dallas against New York, July of 2018. Asia Wilson also for Vegas against Atlanta, August of 23. Mabry was 17 of 28 from the floor, hitting 9 of 18 from beyond the arc.
5: I just think a lot of things go into it. We've had some rough starts to the quarters. We've also had so many moving parts. We've had some injuries, some people in and out of the lineup. So just stepping up for my team where they need me. We needed to start better, so I knew that I was going to be super aggressive today. And then just my teammates finding me. Like, we have an elite level point guard that finds me every single time I'm open. And also our bigs coming back really helps that they set great screens for me. So a lot of shout out to my teammates.
1: Yeah, shout out to the Tempo, by the way. Expansion team getting it done. Mabry on that record setting night. You're listening to SportsCenter all night on ESPN Radio and the ESPN app. I'm Jim Baskwell. From baseball, the Phillies again on the comeback trail.
6: Abrams shaded way up the middle. Meade off the line at third. The pitch, swing and a high drive. Deep left field, on its way. Back to the wall. Lyle, it's out of room. It's gone. And it's happened again. Harper this time. Bryce Harper puts the Phillies on top. 7-5 in the top of the ninth. 18th home run of the season for Harper. And he points up at the kids who have been taunting him all night long.
1: As heard on Sports Radio 94 WIP, Bryce Harper, the go-ahead two-run home run in the ninth. Derek Hill followed with a three-run clout. Phillies rallied from an early five-run deficit, beat the Nationals 10-5. They came from behind for a third straight game, winning the series by scoring 15 runs in the ninth inning against the Majors' worst pen. They also became the first team in history to win two straight games after being down to their last strike with the bases empty prior to this night, trailing 5-0 to the Nats after they scored four runs off ace Christopher Sanchez. So everything going right for Philadelphia, within four games the top spot in the NL East.
7: 2-2, bottom five, Red Sox and Yankees. Payoff pitch is swung on and driven high and deep into left field. That is off the top of the wall and out of here. Caleb Darvin says adios. A two-run homer, and the Red Sox have erupted, and they lead it 4-2.
1: As heard on 93.7 FM WEEI, Caleb Darvin broke the tie with a two-run swat in the fifth. Red Sox beat the Yanks 6-3. Aroldis Chapman, his 15th save. Boston beating New York at Fenway Park for the first time this season after the Yanks swept them in April. 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This was SportsCenter, is presented by Gusto. Coming up, more from the baseball bunch, like the mess that is the Mets and a surprise at the World Cup. That's next. 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
14: I'm going with Vanilla Vic. 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If his team can remain healthy, that's been the MO and the knock for the San Francisco 49ers over the last few years. 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
15: Hey, it's Evan Cohen. Coming up Friday, we'll continue to react to the Wolves' blockbuster trade and what the pairing of LaMelo Ball with Anthony Edwards means for the rest of the West. It's on Sportsmanlike, 6 a.m. Eastern, right here on ESPN Radio, ESPN2, and ESPNU.

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1: Yeah, we're back on SportsCenter All Night with more from that baseball bunch.
2: The pitch. Crow Armstrong lines one down the right field line. Fair ball. It'll roll all the way to the corner. Shaw around third, digging for home. He scores. Pete Crow Armstrong, RBI double. And the Cubs take the lead, 4-3 over the Mets here in the 10th.
1: Heard on the Cubs radio network, the former Mets top prospect, Pete Crow Armstrong, the game-winning RBI double in the 10th. Cubs sweep the Mets at Citi Field, 4-3. The Mets are clearly the worst run organization in the majors. They can't field, they can't hit, they can't pitch. They still employ Carlos Mendoza. Think about that versus what the Phillies did in moving off Thompson to Mattingly and how that transpired. Run prevention was David Stern's buzzword in letting Pete Alonso hit free agency and walk. They are the worst fielding team in the bigs, bar none. Six errors on Wednesday, two more leading to a trio of unearned runs on Thursday. Stearns is a snake oil salesman who moved off David Peterson to deal to the Cubs. Jeff Passan on more moves that could be ahead for the Mets.
3: Well, the Mets struggles don't look to be abating anytime soon, Christine. And while they haven't committed to a sell-off at this point before the August 3rd trade deadline, the expectation is that Freddy Peralta is going to be the top player that teams are interested in. And Freddy Peralta came to New York hoping to be the Mets' number one, to be at the front of their rotation along with Nolan McClain. And he's struggled this season. The command hasn't been good, the stuff has ticked down, and the results have not been great. But it's their left-handed relievers who, to me, are most interesting, and A.J. Minter and Brooks Raley, two guys who, in a class of relief pitching on the trade market that's not very good, have a chance to command a really high price.
1: Yeah, Peralta did bounce back after getting shelled in Philadelphia. He was done in, of course, by that Mets porous D.
4: Now the pitch. There it goes, deep in the air, straight away left, all the way back to the wall goes Meisner, and Junior has hit the D-ring, and it's a three-homer game. It's a three-run home run, and the Rays have a 13-0 lead. What a day to remember at Tropicana Field.
1: At 620 WDAE, Junior Caminero, three home runs in the game. Also, the Rays were working on a combined no-no.
5: Kimbrel delivers. Jensen hits it high in the air, deep right center field. Mazes to the track. He looks up. That ball's out of here. No hitter gone. Shutout gone. Hitting streak extended for Carter Jensen. A two-run homer for Carter Jensen in the top of the ninth inning. And there will not be no-hitter history today at Tropicana Field.
1: And given up by Craig Kimbrel, 13-2 is your final.
6: Be remiss if I didn't bring up a very important anniversary. 0-1, and Trammell hammers this down the right field line. Ball is hooking. Will it stay fair? And it is a fair ball and a home run for Taylor Trammell. Bye-bye perfect game. Bye-bye shutout. Astros lead 1-0 on Trammell's second of the year.
7: Only question, fair or foul, because Trammell creamed that baseball.
1: That was the difference in the game, and it was fair. KBME 790 AM. Taylor Trammell goes yard. Stros 2-1 over the Tigers. Houston's won three in a row, seven of their last nine, to close within two games of the first-place Mariners for the top spot in the AL West.
8: He went 2-for-4 yesterday and has multiple hits in five of his last seven. 0-1. Swinging a fly ball, deep left center. Straw back on the track. He looks up, and it's out of here. A three-run home run for Wyatt Langford. He leaves the yard again, and the Rangers are on top 4-0.
1: That was the game's big blow, 105-3. The Fan, Wyatt Langford, with two aboard. Rangers take the Jays. That's a 6-5 final. How about the A's and a comeback?
9: Killian throws to Butler, and it's swung a line to right. Base hit. Stoners him to third. Up with the ball. Here's the throw to the plate, and it's going to be close, but he dives across with the lead run, and the A's take a 7-6 lead. Heim goes to third. Butler singles to right. 7-6 A's in the ninth.
1: Let's talk 650 KTSC. Jonah Heim's RBI single tied the game. Lawrence Butler follow with that go-ahead knock. A's scored four times with two out in the ninth. 9-6 rally over the Giants. This guy's having a good year for the Pirates.
10: Doubled in a run. And there's a base hit to center field for Brandon Lau. There's the insurance run as Davis comes in. It's 4-1 Bucks.
11: Yeah, that makes a nice, comfortable going into the ninth inning.
1: That's 93-7. The Fan, Brandon Lau, also hit his team-leading 19th home run. Pirates over the M's 5-1. He leads the Bucks with 51 knocked in after being acquired from Tampa in an offseason deal. More from the World Cup. Scoring in the 77th minute, Ecuador advanced to the knockout stage, rallying for a 2-1 win over Germany. The Germans had clinched first place in Group E prior to this matchup. Stuart Robson, ESPN soccer analyst, on a much-deserved W.
12: When you look at this Ecuador side, you're surprised that they haven't done particularly well because they've got some good players. Caicedo, Valencia, the front player, Estupiñan, the left back. These are all good players, and they haven't really performed that well. But today, they showed a lot of determination, a lot of energy, a lot of pace. They played some good football at times. They had to defend for their lives late on in the game, but they did everything they could to get back into the game. And I think they deserved it in the end.
1: Brian Barbary scored his third goal of the World Cup. Netherlands got a pair of goals that deflected off Tunisia in its own net in a 3-1 victory that gave the Dutch the top spot in Group F. Ivory Coast advanced to the knockout round for the first time in history, 2-0 over Curacao. Australia, Paraguay, they played to a scoreless draw. That clinches a spot in the knockout round, likely for both. Ditto for Japan and Sweden after they played to a 1-1 draw. Again, World Cup recap brought to you by Gusto. 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And they're talking World Cup this morning on Unsportsmanlike. Evan Cohen, Michelle Smallman, Chris Canty, joined by DeMarcus Beasley, former U.S. international star. 8:30 Eastern, he joins the show. Coming up, U.S. wraps group play in the World Cup, and then it's on to the knockout round. More NBA news like Jaylen Brown's future. What is it in Boston? That's next. This is SportsCenter All Night on ESPN Radio.
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1: Again, our top stories. U.S. drops their final group stage match at the World Cup. 3-2 loss to Turkey. LaMelo Ball dealt to the Wolves as the NBA trade season is fully underway. Marina Mabry matches WNBA single-game scoring record with 53 against L.A. Phillies rally late again. Another comeback win. Bryce Harper, game-winning blow. And the Red Sox best the Yankees for the first time at Fenway this season. Again, having already clinched the spot in the knockout round, the United States has sent out 9 new starters for its final World Cup group match against Turkey. It showed as they finished with a 3-2 loss. Game-winning goal scored in extra time, 98th minute off a scramble in front. Reaction from Hercules Gomez and Jurgen Klinsmann.
2: A loss is a loss, and you never want to have a loss in the World Cup. But if you lose a game in a World Cup, then in group stage. So because now you advance, and from now on, it's not allowed anymore, or you're out. Mauricio's game plan was, you know, to give his second team basically a run, to give them a chance to prove themselves. And if that was his main goal with this game, then it's fine. It's fine. Obviously, I don't like losing, no matter when. For Turkey, it was really important to save their faces.
3: Yes.
2: You know, because obviously they're deeply disappointed because they lost to Paraguay and Australia, and they could not have flown home losing again. So for them, it worked out well then to get away with 3 points with the last game. But from Americans' perspective, if it was just meant to be a test and give the guys a run, all right, you know, we'll take it that way. Every coach would have done it differently because, you know, we're all different. Everybody has a different opinion. I hope that he saw what he wanted to see.
4: I've got no problem with the loss. As Jurgen said, you'd rather not lose. And if you did, group stage, there's circumstances to this. But it's the way you go about it that I don't think this team was set up in the right way to compete. And once changes came about, the team battled, did what they needed to do. They had a very good comeback. You'd like to see them close it out, not give it up in the final 30 seconds.
1: Yeah, positive is Christian Pulisic came off the bench, got some runs, so you have to expect him in the next matchup. MLS on Apple TV, play-by-play man Jake Zivin joining game night.
5: What he adds is unpredictability in a one-on-one situation. If you watch the first half against Paraguay, the amount of times when he got the ball on the left wing, that's usually where he likes to be, and he was just running at the Paraguayan defenders and honestly destroying them. That's what he adds. When you have a player like that, it causes nerves in the opposing defense. It's something for them to worry about. If you don't have that dynamic player on the field, it can be more comfortable for an opposing team to just kind of sit back, let everything happen in front of them, and they're not super worried about a game-breaking type player.
1: Again, why'd they rest everybody? Because the American team had already won its group, clinched the matchup against Bosnia-Herzegovina in the round of 32 next week. What about that matchup and the challenges that brings? Breck Shea, Jeff Cameron, ESPN soccer analysts on that.
6: Bosnia's a big team, a physical team, and tonight, Turkey... They were more physical than us. They won more second balls than us. So tonight was a good test. And we can go back to the drawing board and figure out where things went wrong. But we're going to need to bring it against Bosnia. They lead the tournament with 3 goals off corner kicks. So right there, we're going to have to step up and not let them get any room and just show up like we did in the first 2 games. I mean, tonight we had a setback. We showed adversity and we fought back. So we can take away a positive from that.
7: Like Breck said, you know, coming back into the game, we started off the game fantastic. We go up 1-0. They claw themselves back in, goes 1-1, then they go up. We fought back to show a little bit of resilience. The only thing I'd like to see is us to close out the game. We can't give that late opportunity. Going into Bosnia, like Breck said, they're very, very physical. European-based side, we've struggled against them. So we got to match the intensity from the first moment and dictate the pace. We're too slow in the first half. The second half, we started changing the tempo, started creating more opportunities. We have to do that for 90 minutes straight against Bosnia. They had a great result against Canada. We've shown that we can beat Canada and we're the better team. We got to prove that next week.
1: Again, World Cup Reaction brought to you by Gusto. 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NBA big deal with LaMelo Ball and Josh Green going from Charlotte to Minnesota. Naz Reid and draft capital going the other way. 2033 unprotected first rounder to the Hornets. 3 first round pick swaps. 3 second rounders as well. Team PTI, Kornheiser and Wilbon on who won the deal.
3: All right, Wilbon, do you like the LaMelo Ball trade more for Minnesota or for Charlotte?
8: For Charlotte. I'm going to be one of the few people. People keep talking about how dynamic the backcourt is going to be in Minnesota. They're giving away trophies for being dynamic? I don't think so, because the front court, they just gave away 34 points and 13 rebounds a game in the persons of Naz Reid and Julius Randle. Now, I get it. They got Jaden McDaniels still there. Gobert is still there. Ain't going to give you much offensively. They like a 6'11 French forward they got in terms of potential. But, Tony, Charlotte can now trot out there, in addition to Knipple, Naz Reid, the aforementioned, Brandon Miller, who's been a good young player, Miles Bridges, they can now put Kobe White out there. And you can say, well, wait a minute, Kobe White's not as productive, you know, as the person that was traded to Minnesota.
3: Yeah.
8: Yes, he is. Kobe White last year averaged 20.4 points a game on 36% shooting, which is only 1% lower, and he shot 37% from three the previous year than LaMelo Ball. So, no, it's right there. Is he a slick a passer? Does he is stylish? And is he going to get the screams and the oohs and the ahs as Melo? No, but I don't trust Melo. Maybe you do. Maybe they must in the Twin Cities. I don't get that.
3: Yeah, I'm not going to disagree vehemently. I'm not as high on Kobe White as you are. You see something that I haven't yet seen, because when I look at LaMelo Ball, I see a charismatic player.
8: He is.
3: And I see a charismatic player at the center of a team that was getting better with him being the focal point. After January 1st last season, they went 33-16. So I look at this and I wonder, well, why are you doing this? You were on the launching pad and LaMelo Ball was a centerpiece. Why are you doing this? In terms of Minnesota, we agree down the line, yes, it's going to make Anthony Edwards better, sure, but they have to beat Oklahoma City and San Antonio, who were just being lauded for drafting big.
8: Yeah.
3: They were already big, and now they've gotten bigger, and Minnesota has gotten smaller. Maybe somebody knows more than I know about this, and maybe they think that that backcourt will get 60 points a game.
8: Maybe that
3: will happen. But I don't know how, when everybody else goes big, I'm not certain that going small it is the right way to go right now.
8: Tony, Houston in that conference is big. I mean, Utah is huge, and they're coming. And so the Minnesota's going to have to be doing this to Utah, if not this season, the next. And so I get you want to make Anthony Edwards happy. This better make him happy, because I get it. He doesn't want to get off the bus and see a double team. And LaMelo Ball will help avoid that. But who's going to grab a rebound? Who's going to defend? Who's going to do all those things that guys like Naz Reid and Julius Randle did? That's it. We're done. Back to you.
1: Wilbon is so on it. Tim McMahon, Brian Windhorst with more on LaMelo.
9: And look, I know that LaMelo is an incredibly popular player. My 8-year-old loves him, okay? I know that his game at times is very attractive. The day that he's struggled being healthy, and frankly, yeah, when he was their best player, the Hornets struggled as a team.
10: This is the Charlotte Hornets saying they thought that their success last year with LaMelo Ball as a driving force was fool's gold. This is them saying, we do not believe in LaMelo Ball. Yes, they squeezed the Wolves for everything they could, but this is not a superstar return package. This is moving LaMelo Ball when they had an opportunity to move on with their franchise. And for the Wolves, this is a swing, and this is telling all those vultures that are circling from other front offices, go somewhere else. Shoot, get away from here, because this is a move that is telling Anthony Edwards, we are all in to win right now. And obviously, Ant was involved in this. Ant was consulted in this. And this is something that he wanted. He wanted to be paired with another potential star. And I say potential because LaMelo Ball has not proven himself as a superstar in this league yet.
11: My understanding is the Celtics were not willing to part with enough young players and assets to get a deal done. For the second time in 4 years, the Celtics have offered Jaylen Brown in a trade. If you're Boston, there is going to be fallout from this.
12: That's
11: going
12: to be a hard bridge to repair now.
1: How is that relationship, Jaylen Brown, Boston Celtics? He's under contract. He's a great player, Finals MVP. Why not keep him? And no trade with the Bucks for Giannis. Mike Brown, though, still be on the move this offseason. Shams Charania on NBA Today.
13: The biggest name that I hear right now on the trade front is Jaylen Brown of the Celtics. The Celtics are actively engaged with multiple interested teams in Jaylen Brown. And around the league, the word is right now that the Celtics are discussing deals with a purpose. Jaylen Brown has 3 years left on his deal at a Supermax clip. But we know they made an offer of Jaylen Brown and 2 first-round picks for Giannis Antetokounmpo. They didn't get Giannis. And now they are discussing deals with multiple teams around Jaylen Brown. And so technically there is an urgency because of the length of his contract. Mm. But depending how this offseason goes, depending how long this trade situation develops, the urgency could start on either end of the spectrum of this. There's no doubt these hard conversations between the Celtics and Jaylen Brown are continuing to go on.
1: Yeah, it's one thing when his name's dangled about in a deal for Giannis, who is a stud, a star player, but what might the Celtics get in a trade for Jaylen Brown? Brian Windhorst joining Unsportsmanlike.
9: He's going to get traded. Obviously, they offered him very strongly, you know, to the Bucks. The Brad Stevens came out and said many, many wonderful things about him and respectful and all that stuff. He never said he wasn't trading him, which he obviously could have done. And he met with Jaylen before this happened, and he didn't meet with him to say, hey, are you summering in Greece? Are you summering? Are you going to try the Mediterranean? Like, he obviously told him that they're seriously going to, there's a chance they're going to trade him. Jaylen Brown is 29 years old, coming off his best season, under contract for 3 years. Those are things that you like. It's not a guarantee that they're going to be able to find a deal that they like that's going to improve the team, but I think they are intending to trade him.
1: A big stays put. Suns finalizing a deal to bring back center Mark Williams, $38 million on a 3-year deal. Meantime, 2 days after former BYU star was landed with the top pick, the Wizards introduce A.J. DeBonsa.
14: I've been trying to embrace the challenge my whole life. Nothing comes easy, but I want to be a piece of the puzzle that, you know, is part of the rebuild. Obviously, Wizards fans have been waiting for a long time, so, you know, we're trying to make the playoffs, trying to make it far in the playoffs. Like, one first thing Will said, he just said, you don't want to just make the playoffs, you want to go far in the playoffs, and I really felt that. So just want to be a piece of the puzzle. Obviously, probably need a couple more pieces, a couple more practices, maybe a few more years, but, you know, if they trust the process, we can get it far.
1: Yeah, the Grizz also introducing Cam Boozer, who landed third overall to Memphis, thus a chip on the shoulder.
15: I think most definitely. You know, I think it's, like you said, that's how I feel. And I think just being here in this organization and seeing the vision of this team, I think there's no reason why that's not achievable for me. You know, I think a lot of it comes with team success, and I think being here, it's really exciting to see what we can do. But, I mean, there's definitely a chip on my shoulder.
1: A whole lot of talent, not only at the very top of this past NBA draft. That first round was flooded with it. LeBaron Fylon goes to the Sixers, landing the former Alabama star point guard. His former coach, Nate Oates, joining Amber and Ian.
16: A lot of it is like some playmaking, you know, like got guys that can make shots. You know, we recruited A.J. DeBonsa, ends up going to BYU and had an unbelievable year and goes number one, but he's got length, athleticism, skill, can make shots. You know, Mikel Brown, we recruited him. I thought he was super talented. You know, I think he's going to, you know, he had some outstanding games as a freshman at Louisville. You know, Braden Burries, we played against him, we recruited him too. I think big, strong, tough, physical guard, I think he's going to do great in Milwaukee. You know, I mean, you kind of go down the list. There's guys with real high upside, but I think they're going to be able to come in and play right away too. You know, some of these guys, you're not, it's not like they got upside that's going to take 3 years. Some of these guys are ready to play immediately and average double figures, probably got a chance to start on their team. So I think that's the big thing, just the amount of guys that are going to be able to step in and play immediately in a pretty good role.
1: I mean, time from the NFL, no supplemental draft this season. So Brendan Sorsby, the former Texas Tech quarterback, in limbo for at least the next year. Jeremy Fowler on the subject of if teams would have been interested to take him.
17: Well, there was a lot of interest. I mean, teams are really high on the player. If you take the gambling situation out of it, now that's certainly a process that they need to vet. But he's considered an effortless thrower and a big-time athlete, and you don't see very many of those very often. So I believe some teams actually had a first-round grade on him. Now, they probably weren't giving up a first-round pick in the supplemental draft, which is a different dynamic. But as one team exec told me, if he were in April's draft, he probably would have been a late first-round pick. So somebody would have placed a draft pick on him in the supplemental draft had he made it there. That's a moot point now because the league just didn't see they really didn't see a compelling reason to host the draft when they got Sorsby's application pretty late in the process. Didn't really see a compelling argument as to why he should be in. So they just decided, hey, we'll see you in April if you want to be an NFL player. And so that kind of complicates matters, but there was interest for sure.
1: Yeah, they gave him the built-in suspension right there, no doubt. Dan Graziano talking NFL on Sportsmanlike this morning. ESPN NFL Insider joins the show at 7:30 Eastern. Peter Rosenberg at 9:15, co-host of Don Hahn and Rosenberg, and WWE commentator, again, 9:15. 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Coming up, we'll take a look at potential work stoppage from Major League Baseball and have the night's top play all queued up. That's next. 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
2: Hammer to left field. 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Mike Trout, how's that to start the season?
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2: 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Giancarlo Stanton and the American League with one swing has tied it up.
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2: 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Leaping and he caught it. Out of here. Mookie Betts. Shohei.
1: Until a champion is crowned at the World Series.
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2: 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Are you entertained?
3: Meet off the line at third. The pitch. Swing and a high drive. Deep left field. On its way. Back to the wall. Lyle, it's out of room. It's gone. And it's happened again. Harper this time. Bryce Harper puts the Phillies on top. 7-5 in the top of the ninth. 18th home run of the season for Harper. And he points up at the kids who have been taunting him all night long.
1: Bryce Harper, the Phillies are just getting it done late. That two-run swat, they follow with a three-run blast, and after falling behind 5-0, get a 10-5 win over the Nats. Sports Radio 94 WIP on that call. Now, could we possibly have a work stoppage in Major League Baseball? Certainly looks like it's going down that road. ESPN MLB reporter Jesse Rogers joining game night on the biggest keys for Major League Baseball's latest CBA proposal.
4: This is all under a salary cap system. That's important to know because the union really doesn't want to negotiate any of the little details within a cap system, but the league is still going to make the offer. They're sort of legally bound to listen to it, the union is. And so today the league unveiled their final phase of a salary cap system. The headline is, if you're a free agent, you can only sign with another team for a maximum contract of 5 years and 15% of the cap, which right now would be, let's say you want to go to another team this offseason, you can sign for 5 years and $202 million. If you want to stay with your own team, you can sign for 6 years. And that's the sort of cornerstone player provision, they're calling it, similar to the Larry Bird exception in the NBA, where a team can retain its own star by offering a sixth year and 16% of its cap.
1: Jeff Passan on what that means to the CBA negotiations.
5: We have to understand that Major League Baseball operates in a world in which Juan Soto is playing under a 15-year, $765 million contract that was gotten in free agency. And so to suggest to players that the max you can get, unless you resign with a team, is 5 years, and if you resign with a team, it's six. And the max money you can get is $202 million. If you resign with a team, $265 million. It went over like a lead balloon. And everything goes back for the players to a very simple idea. All of these numbers that they're throwing around, whether it's the cap numbers themselves, whether it's the max contract numbers, there's one number that matters, and it's the amount of money that players would get under this proposed 50-50 split. The union looks at it like, otherwise, we're just moving money from one place to another. And it's the fundamental issue of the cap itself that they're most opposed to, in addition, of course, to some of the tangential things that MLB has proposed.
1: Back to hoops and a special night in the WNBA.
6: Chance Gray averages about 11 minutes, playing about 9 of them. May 3, 50! Her first 50-point game of her career! What a special night!
7: Incredible.
1: As heard on Amazon Prime, Marina Mabry matched the WNBA scoring record with 53 points to help the Toronto Tempo rout the LA Sparks 125-97. They are an expansion team. Mabry was 17 of 28 from the field, hitting 9 of 18 three-pointers.
8: Akinbuwale recognizing way outside off the front of the iron, and it comes down to the Aces. Oh, and way out running, Asia Wilson, and to her totals. 32, Jackie Feininger.
1: As heard on NBA TV, Asia Wilson scored 32. Vegas avoids being swept by Dallas 99-84. Chelsea Gray finished with 12 points, 9 assists for the Aces, becoming the fourth player in WNBA history to reach at least 4,500 points and 2,000 assists in her career. She has 2,003 now career assists.
9: Bad pass from SBA, and Johnson all the way by herself puts it in.
7: An 11-point lead now for the Storm.
1: Yeah, Flaw J. Johnson, as heard on WNBA League Pass, scored a career-high 28 points. Seattle snapped an 11-game skid against New York, 99-88. And Sportsmanlike guest list starts with Dan Graziano talking NFL at 7:30 Eastern. DeMarcus Beasley talking World Cup at 8:30 Eastern. And Peter Rosenberg, co-host Don Hahn and Rosenberg, and WWE commentator at 9:15. ESPN Radio, ESPN2, ESPNU, Evan Cohen, Michelle Smallman, and Chris Canny. NHL, Kraken look like they had a deal agreed upon for Jason Robertson with Dallas. He, though, did.
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3: His gift is passing the basketball. 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A superstar, if ever there was one. 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
7: 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Like one person, Will, said, he just said, you don't want to just make the playoffs. You want to go far in the playoffs. 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
10: 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We've got plenty ahead in the show, and get it started with the U.S. at the World Cup.
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10: 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With Casey Keller, Jeremy Schapp on SportsCenter.
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16: That's why I don't bet, Jeremy.
15: Weston McKennie was the only guy in the starting 11 for the U.S. who started a game against Paraguay. We're talking about 10 guys who started who you wouldn't expect to start in the knockout stage in the next game. What did you make of Mauricio Pochettino's decision to rest everybody essentially except McKennie?
16: There's no right decision. There's no wrong decision. It all depends on how this leads up to that match at 32. If the match at 32, the team comes out and plays brilliantly, then it was a brilliant decision from Mauricio Pochettino. If the team comes out in the round at 32 and looks stale, looks like they're not cohesive like they were, then we'll question the decision. Look, on the feel-good factor, everybody gets to play. You get minutes, you get starts, you get that. Yeah, that's brilliant. But we're not here for that. We're here to get as far in this tournament as possible. So time will tell. I know that's the old adage that we always laugh about as an analyst. But yeah, I'm going to question if they don't start the match well in San Jose, in Santa Clara.
15: Now, in terms of the result, right?
16: Yes.
15: Again, we're talking about a team mostly of substitutes, although we had other guys come on later in the game. You're allowed 5 now. What do you take away from this result in what is officially a meaningless game?
17: Look, Jeremy, if they had come back, okay, they scored the early goal. Turkey, you know, fights back. We know how much pride they were coming to this match after the two losses. So then the U.S. gets the equalizer. Sebastian, good strike. See it out. Get the result. And instead, the slip-up at the end of the match just leaves that bad feeling in your mouth because you came back, you fought back, and then you couldn't see it out. And that's the frustrating side.
15: And they dominated, really, for the first 30 minutes of the second
17: 100%.
15: Half. Christian Pulisic comes in the 58th minute. We haven't seen him since the first half, 13 days ago against Paraguay. The calf injury, he was aggressive.
17: Yep.
15: He was effective. How would you assess his performance?
17: No, I really liked what I saw. I mean, and in some ways, it kind of questions me a little bit that why didn't he start? Start, play 60 minutes, and then come off, just to give yourself that more time. You've got 6-7 days before the next game. You don't need to worry about, you know, fatigue or whatever else. But I did very much like what I saw from Christian, and he looks to be fully fit.
15: Now, we have to remember the next opponent for the U.S. is Bosnia-Herzegovina. Yep. That was just confirmed in the last couple of hours. They will be the opponent in 6 days up in Santa Clara. The U.S. has not defeated a European team in more than five years.
17: That's a scary stat.
15: Something to think about.
17: This Bosnian team is big. They're strong. They've got experience. But I think the athleticism of the U.S. should see it over the top.
15: Casey, thanks so much. Casey Keller. I'm Jeremy Schapp.
10: All right, yeah. So Pulisic gets some run late. Perhaps that's the positive sign coming out of this match. Jermaine Jones, though, not bullish.
18: I'm pretty happy that I know that 9 guys coming back, because that's giving me a better feeling going into knockout stage.
19: You weren't impressed with what you saw?
18: No, because this is a tough game, yes, but I think the people who came in, you would definitely see the difference between the guys who come out or were outside. And I think this is clearly, we have to talk about that. That's the reality. And we can be happy. We played against a Turkish team where we today, I think strongly believe if we play with the first 11 who played the first games, I think we will beat Turkey. That's my feeling. But it clearly shows too that if you have 2-3 injuries and the people who have to step up for them, that it can be a problem. So. And that's my feeling from that game, what I saw today, or saw now with the 3-2 against Turkey, they lost, that the guys who had now the chance to step it up, well, I would say not every one of them stepped it up.
10: And the American team, as mentioned, had already won its group, clinched a matchup with Bosnia-Herzegovina in the round of 32 next week. The World Cup recap brought to you by Gusto. 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Joining on Sportsmanlike this morning, DeMarcus Beasley, former U.S. international star. He, with Evan Cohen, Michelle Smallman, ESPN Radio, ESPN2, ESPN. PNU at 8:30 Eastern. Meantime, from the NBA, a day after the draft wrapped up, came a big deal. Ant-Man getting a backcourt running partner. LaMelo Ball, Josh Green going to Minnesota. Naz Reid, a 2033 unprotected first. 3 first-round pick swaps and 3 second-rounders going the other way. Stephen A. Smith liking the look of that Minnesota backcourt.
20: Well, number one, you can't dislike it. It's an elite backcourt. We have to remember that LaMelo averaged 20 this year, shooting 37% from three-point range. Him and Konkanipo were 2-1 respectively in terms of three-point field goals made. LaMelo Ball made 272 three-pointers. So the brother can score, but his gift is passing the basketball. And look who he's passing it to, a superstar, if ever there was one, an Ant-Man, Anthony Edwards. So certainly from a backcourt perspective, knowing how desperately they needed help at the point guard spot, you definitely answered that call. So I think it's definitely a huge, huge plus, and I give them credit for that.
10: Tim McMahon joining Freddie and Harry on the league-wide reaction.
21: I polled several coaches and executives in the league, and I got a pretty mixed response on that. And look, they had a glaring hole at point guard. They absolutely filled that. This also kind of calms down what was, I would say, forecasting of Ant potentially wanting out of Minnesota, right? Not, it wasn't coming from Ant. It wasn't coming from his representation or his inner circle, any of that. It was just people saying, those look like storm clouds that might be forming. Well, this is a trade that he wanted, so it calms that down.
10: How about the reaction from a front office guy, ESPN front office insider Bobby Marks? He joined GetUp.
0: They should be, well, the trade can't happen until July 6th. But if it could happen today, they would. I would be on with the league office like right now.
19: Sure, get this thing, sure it gets through.
0: Get this thing done.
19: Okay, not complaining if you're one of the other 28 teams?
0: No. I mean, when you look at it, eventually, from Minnesota's perspective, they traded Julius Randle and Naz Reid for LaMelo Ball. And that does not include the draft picks. Who's playing? Who's your size? You basically just lost your two forwards for a guard. And yes, you needed guard depth, and you brought back Ayo Dosunmu. So there's work to do for the Timberwolves here with limited financial flexibility. You got no draft picks left. The kitty's empty. From Charlotte, they're saying, wait a minute, we won 40-plus games last year, but we're not good enough, right? And as Tim said, a little bit of fool's gold. We still have a good team. Let's take advantage of a player who played 72 games, the most in 5 years here with him.
10: Along those lines, Freddie Coleman, not exactly bullish on the deal for the Wolves.
22: These are the type of moves to get head coaches fired.
10: Mm-hmm.
22: I know if I'm Chris Finch, I'm looking at my general manager going, what in the name of Anthony Edwards are y'all doing? There's a way to make sure he has help, but not by reducing us in size, where we move on from Julius Randle, we move on from Naz Reid, and a couple of years ago, moving on from Karl Anthony Towns. Three guys who can score on the front line. Two as starters, one coming off the bench.
10: And more on that LaMelo Ball trade later in the show. Let's keep it with the association. The Lakers gave Austin Reeves a $185 million max deal over 4 years. What's LeBron's future with the team? Brian Windhorst joining the Pat McAfee Show.
23: Making assumptions that LeBron would take a lot less money. I see people making that assumption. I just don't think it's smart. Now, he may get there. He may get to a spot where he's willing to take that kind of money, but he is still a max level player. This is still one of the top 20 players in the NBA. The only real way that I can see the Cavs could get LeBron the money would be to do a trade with Jared Allen. That's something that the Lakers would do. But I don't think that would improve the Cavs. You know, if you give away your franchise center, I don't see the pathway there. But we'll see what happens with LeBron. The Lakers really have two choices. So now they got $50 million left. One, they can go to LeBron first and say, LeBron, you averaged 22-7-6 last year. At the end of the season, when Austin was hurt and Luka was hurt, you were healthy. You helped us. You helped carry us into the second round. We're going to give you a representative contract, whatever that's going to be, $25 million, $30 million, whatever. And then they're going to have less to say.

0: got to have someone to protect you on the back line. Just got to happen. And if they go that route first and they do it by trade or signing, and then they come back to LeBron and say, hey, man, this is what we got left. You know, I don't know.
1: Shams Charania on how the Lakers are currently operating.
2: The Lakers have been operating on parallel paths. One is their checklist of Austin Reeves, LeBron James, Rui Hachimura. The other is seeing the trade market and seeing, can we go absorb a player and bring him into our salary cap space? But there was a check-in call made, to my understanding, early in free agency once teams were able to start negotiating with their own free agents after the NBA Finals. Since then, though, there hasn't been much communication, from my understanding, between the Lakers and LeBron James' side, and certainly not an offer yet.
3: Yeah.
2: So they're trying to see what can we do with this $50 million of space, potentially, and then where does that leave LeBron?
1: Keep it on the hard floor, WNBA, a huge scoring night north of the border.
4: Come on, Mabry for three.
1: As heard on Amazon Prime, Marina Mabry matched the WNBA scoring record with 53 points, helping the Toronto Tempo rout the LA Sparks 125-97. She tied the mark set by Liz Cambage for Dallas against New York, July of 2018. Asia Wilson also for Vegas against Atlanta, August of 23. Mabry was 17 of 28 from the floor, hitting 9 of 18 from beyond the arc.
5: I just think a lot of things go into it. We've had some rough starts to the quarters. We've also had so many moving parts. We've had some injuries, some people in and out of the lineup. So just stepping up for my team where they need me. We needed to start better, so I knew that I was going to be super aggressive today. And then just my teammates finding me. Like, we have an elite level point guard that finds me every single time I'm open, and also our bigs coming back really helps because they set great screens for me. So a lot of shout out to my teammates.
1: Yeah, shout out to the Tempo, by the way. Expansion team getting it done. Mabry on that record setting night. You're listening to SportsCenter all night on ESPN Radio and the ESPN app. I'm Jim Baskwell. From baseball, the Phillies again on the comeback trail.
6: Abrams shaded way up the middle. Meade off the line at third. The pitch, swing and a high drive. Deep left field on its way. Back to the wall. Lyle, it's out of room. It's gone. And it's happened again. Harper this time. Bryce Harper puts the Phillies on top. 7-5 in the top of the ninth. 18th home run of the season for Harper. And he points up at the kids who have been taunting him all night long.
1: As heard on Sports Radio 94 WIP, Bryce Harper, the go-ahead two-run home run in the ninth. Derek Hill followed with a three-run clout. Phillies rally from an early five-run deficit, beat the Nationals 10-5. They came from behind for a third straight game, winning the series by scoring 15 runs in the ninth inning against the majors' worst pen. They also became the first team in history to win two straight games after being down to their last strike with the bases empty prior to this night, trailing 5-0 to the Nats after they scored four runs off ace Christopher Sanchez. So everything going right for Philadelphia within four games, the top spot in the NL East.
7: 2-2, bottom five, Red Sox and Yankees. Payoff pitch is swung on and driven high and deep into left field. It is off the top of the wall and out of here. Caleb Darvin says adios. A two-run homer, and the Red Sox have erupted. And they lead it 4-2.
1: As heard on 93.7 FM WEEI, Caleb Durbin broke the tie with a two-run swat in the fifth. Red Sox beat the Yanks 6-3. Aroldis Chapman, his 15th save. Boston beating New York at Fenway Park for the first time this season after the Yanks swept them in April. 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This was SportsCenter. Is presented by Gusto. Coming up, more from the baseball bunch, like the mess that is the Mets and a surprise at the World Cup. That's next. 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
1: Yeah, we're back on SportsCenter All Night with more from that baseball bunch.
2: The pitch. Crow Armstrong lines one down the right field line. Fair ball. It'll roll all the way to the corner. Shaw around third, digging for home. He scores. Pete Crow Armstrong, RBI double. And the Cubs take the lead, 4-3 over the Mets here in the 10th.
1: Heard on the Cubs radio network, the former Mets top prospect, Pete Crow Armstrong, the game-winning RBI double in the 10th. Cubs sweep the Mets at Citi Field, 4-3. The Mets are clearly the worst run organization in the majors. They can't field, they can't hit, they can't pitch. They still employ Carlos Mendoza. Think about that versus what the Phillies did in moving off Thompson to Mattingly and how that transpired. Run prevention was David Stern's buzzword in letting Pete Alonso hit free agency and walk. They are the worst fielding team in the bigs, bar none. Six errors on Wednesday, two more leading to a trio of unearned runs on Thursday. Stearns is a snake oil salesman who moved off David Peterson to deal to the Cubs. Jeff Passan on more moves that could be ahead for the Mets.
3: Well, the Mets struggles don't look to be abating anytime soon, Christine. And while they haven't committed to a sell-off at this point before the August 3rd trade deadline, the expectation is that Freddy Peralta is going to be the top player that teams are interested in. And Freddy Peralta came to New York hoping to be the Mets' number one, to be at the front of their rotation along with Nolan McClain. And he's struggled this season. The command hasn't been good, the stuff has ticked down, and the results have not been great. But it's their left-handed relievers who, to me, are most interesting, and A.J. Minter and Brooks Raley, two guys who, in a class of relief pitching on the trade market that's not very good, have a chance to command a really high price.
1: Yeah, Peralta did bounce back after getting shelled in Philadelphia. He was done in, of course, by that Mets porous D.
4: Now the pitch. There it goes, deep in the air, straightaway left, all the way back to the wall goes Meisner, and Junior has hit the D-ring and has a three-homer game. It's a three-run home run, and the Rays have a 13-0 lead. What a day to remember at Tropicana Field.
1: At 620 WDAE, Junior Caminero, three home runs in the game. Also, the Rays were working on a combined no-no.
5: Kimbrel delivers. Jensen hits it high in the air, deep right center field. Mazes to the track. He looks up. That ball's out of here. No hitter gone. Shutout gone. Hitting streak extended for Carter Jensen. A two-run homer for Carter Jensen in the top of the ninth inning. And there will not be no-hitter history today at Tropicana Field.
1: And given up by Craig Kimbrel, 13-2 is your final.
6: Be remiss if I didn't bring up a very important anniversary. 0-1, and Trammell hammers this down the right field line. Ball is hooking. Will it stay fair? And it is a fair ball and a home run for Taylor Trammell. Bye-bye perfect game. Bye-bye shutout. Astros lead 1-0 on Trammell's second of the year.
7: Only question, fair or foul, because Trammell creamed that baseball.
1: That was the difference in the game, and it was fair. KBME 790 AM. Taylor Trammell goes yard. Stros 2-1 over the Tigers. Houston's won three in a row, seven of their last nine, to close within two games of the first-place Mariners for the top spot in the AL West.
8: He went 2-for-4 yesterday and has multiple hits in five of his last seven. 0-1. Swinging a fly ball, deep left center. Straw back on the track. He looks up, and it's out of here. A three-run home run for Wyatt Langford. He leaves the yard again, and the Rangers are on top 4-0.
1: That was the game's big blow, 105-3. The fan, Wyatt Langford, with two aboard. Rangers take the Jays. That's a 6-5 final. How about the A's and a comeback?
9: Killian throws to Butler, and it's swung a line to right. Base hit. Stotus into third. Up with the ball. Here's the throw to the plate. And it's going to be close, but he dives across with the lead run. And the A's take a 7-6 lead. Heim goes to third. Butler singles to right. 7-6 A's in the ninth.
1: Let's talk 650 KTSC. Jonah Heim's RBI single tied the game. Lawrence Butler follow with that go-ahead knock. A's scored four times with two out in the ninth. 9-6 rally over the Giants. This guy's having a good year for the Pirates.
10: Doubled in a run. And there's a base hit to center field for Brandon Lowe. There's the insurance run as Davis comes in. It's 4-1 Bucks.
7: Yeah, that makes a nice, comfortable going into the ninth inning.
1: That's 93-7. The Fan. Brandon Lowe also hit his team-leading 19th home run. Pirates over the M's 5-1. He leads the Bucks with 51 knocked in after being acquired from Tampa in an offseason deal. More from the World Cup. Scoring in the 77th minute, Ecuador advanced to the knockout stage, rallying for a 2-1 win over Germany. The Germans had clinched first place in Group E prior to this matchup. Stuart Robson, ESPN soccer analyst, on a much-deserved W.
11: When you look at this Ecuador side, you're surprised that they haven't done particularly well because they've got some good players. Caicedo, Valencia, the front player, Estupiñan, the left back. These are all good players, and they haven't really performed that well. But today, they showed a lot of determination, a lot of energy, a lot of pace. They played some good football at times. They had to defend for their lives late on in the game, but they did everything they could to get back into the game. And I think they deserved it in the end.
1: Brian Barbary scored his third goal of the World Cup. Netherlands got a pair of goals that deflected off Tunisia in its own net in a 3-1 victory that gave the Dutch the top spot in Group F. Ivory Coast advanced to the knockout round for the first time in history, 2-0 over Curacao. Australia, Paraguay, they played to a scoreless draw. That clinches a spot in the knockout round, likely for both. Ditto for Japan and Sweden after they played to a 1-1 draw. Again, World Cup recap brought to you by Gusto. 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And they're talking World Cup this morning on Unsportsmanlike. Evan Cohen, Michelle Smallman, Chris Canty, joined by DeMarcus Beasley, former U.S. international star. 8:30 Eastern, he joins the show. Coming up, U.S. wraps group play in the World Cup, and then it's on to the knockout round. More NBA news like Jaylen Brown's future. What is it in Boston? That's next. This is SportsCenter All Night on ESPN Radio.
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1: Again, our top stories. U.S. drops their final group stage match at the World Cup. 3-2 loss to Turkey. LaMelo Ball dealt to the Wolves as the NBA trade season is fully underway. Marina Mabry matches WNBA single-game scoring record with 53 against L.A. Phillies rally late again. Another comeback win. Bryce Harper, game-winning blow. And the Red Sox best the Yankees for the first time at Fenway this season. Again, having already clinched the spot in the knockout round, the United States has sent out 9 new starters for its final World Cup group match against Turkey. It showed as they finished with a 3-2 loss. Game-winning goal scored in extra time, 98th minute off a scramble in front. Reaction from Hercules Gomez and Jurgen Klinsmann.
2: A loss is a loss, and you never want to have a loss in the World Cup. But if you lose a game in a World Cup, then in group stage. So yeah. Because now you advance, and from now on, it's not allowed anymore, or you're out.

0: I mean, Mauricio's game plan was, you know, to give his second team basically a run, to give them a chance to prove themselves. And if that was his main goal with this game, then it's fine. It's fine. Obviously, I don't like losing, no matter when. For Turkey, it was really important to save their faces.
1: Yes.
0: You know, because obviously they're deeply disappointed because they lost to Paraguay and Australia, and they could not have flown home losing again. So for them, it worked out well then to get away with 3 points with the last game. But from Americans' perspective, if it was just meant to be a test and give the guys a run, all right, you know, we'll take it that way. Yeah, I mean, every coach would have done it differently because, you know, we're all different. Everybody has a different opinion. I hope that he saw what he wanted to see.
2: I've got no problem with the loss. As Jurgen said, you'd rather not lose. And if you did, group stage, there's circumstances to this. But it's the way you go about it that I don't think this team was set up in the right way to compete. And once changes came about, the team battled, did what they needed to do. They had a very good comeback. You'd like to see them close it out, not give it up in the final 30 seconds.
3: Yeah, positive is Christian Pulisic came off the bench, got some runs, so you have to expect him in the next matchup. MLS on Apple TV, play-by-play man Jake Zivin joining game night.
4: What he adds is unpredictability in a one-on-one situation. If you watch the first half against Paraguay, the amount of times when he got the ball on the left wing, that's usually where he likes to be, and he was just running at the Paraguayan defenders and honestly destroying them. That's what he adds. When you have a player like that, it causes nerves in the opposing defense. It's something for them to worry about. If you don't have that dynamic player on the field, it can be more comfortable for an opposing team to just kind of sit back, let everything happen in front of them, and they're not super worried about a game-breaking type player.
3: Again, why'd they rest everybody? Because the American team had already won its group, clinched the matchup against Bosnia-Herzegovina in the round of 32 next week. What about that matchup and the challenges that brings? Breck Shea, Jeff Cameron, ESPN soccer analysts on that.
5: Bosnia's a big team, a physical team, and tonight, Turkey... They were more physical than us. They won more second balls than us. So tonight was a good test. And we can go back to the drawing board and figure out where things went wrong. But we're going to need to bring it against Bosnia. They lead the tournament with 3 goals off corner kicks. So right there, we're going to have to step up and not let them get any room and just show up like we did in the first 2 games. I mean, tonight we had a setback. We showed adversity and we fought back. So we can take away a positive from that.
6: Like Breck said, you know, coming back into the game, we start off the game fantastic. We go up 1-0. They claw themselves back in, goes 1-1, then they go up. We fought back to show a little bit of resilience. The only thing I'd like to see is us to close out the games. We can't give that late opportunity. Going into Bosnia, like Breck said, they're very, very physical. European-based side, we've struggled against them. So we got to match the intensity from the first moment and dictate the pace. We're too slow in the first half. In the second half, we started changing the tempo, started creating more opportunities. We have to do that for 90 minutes straight against Bosnia. They had a great result against Canada. We've shown that we can beat Canada and we're the better team. We got to prove that next week.
3: Again, World Cup reaction brought to you by Gusto. 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NBA big deal with LaMelo Ball and Josh Green going from Charlotte to Minnesota. Naz Reid and draft capital going the other way. 2033 unprotected first rounder to the Hornets. 3 first-round pick swaps. 3 second-rounders as well. Team PTI, Kornheiser and Wilbon on who won the deal.
7: All right, Wilbon, do you like the LaMelo Ball trade more for Minnesota or for Charlotte?
8: For Charlotte. I'm going to be one of the few people. People keep talking about how dynamic the backcourt is going to be in Minnesota. They're giving away trophies for being dynamic? I don't think so, because the front court, they just gave away 34 points and 13 rebounds a game in the persons of Naz Reid and Julius Randle. Now, I get it. They got Jaden McDaniels still there. Gobert is still there. He ain't going to give you much offensively. They like a 6'11 French forward they got in terms of potential. But, Tony, Charlotte can now trot out there, in addition to Knipple, Naz Reid, the aforementioned, Brandon Miller, who's been a good young player, Miles Bridges, they can now put Kobe White out there. And you can say, well, wait a minute. Kobe White's not as productive.

0: You know, as the person that was traded to Minnesota,
1: yeah.
0: Yes, he is. Kobe White last year averaged 20.4 points a game on 36% shooting, which is only 1% lower, and he shot 37% from three the previous year than LaMelo Ball. So, no, it's right there. Is he a slicker passer? Does he is stylish? And is he going to get the screams and the oohs and the ahs as Melo? No, but I don't trust Melo. Maybe you do. Maybe they must in the Twin Cities. I don't get that.
1: Yeah, I'm not going to disagree vehemently. I'm not as high on Kobe White as you are. You see something that I haven't yet seen, because when I look at LaMelo Ball, I see a charismatic player.
0: He is.
1: And I see a charismatic player at the center of a team that was getting better with him being the focal point. After January 1st last season, they went 33-16. So I look at this and I wonder, well, why are you doing this? You were on the launching pad and LaMelo Ball was a centerpiece. Why are you doing this? In terms of Minnesota, we agree down the line, yes, it's going to make Anthony Edwards better, sure, but they have to beat Oklahoma City and San Antonio, who were just being lauded for drafting big.
0: Yeah.
1: They were already big, and now they've gotten bigger, and Minnesota has gotten smaller. Maybe somebody knows more than I know about this, and maybe they think that that backcourt will get 60 points a game. Maybe
0: need to.
1: That will happen. But I don't know how, when everybody else goes big, I'm not certain that going small is the right way to go right now.
0: Tony, Houston in that conference is big. I mean, Utah is huge, and they're coming. And so Minnesota's going to have to be doing this to Utah, if not this season, the next. And so I get you want to make Anthony Edwards happy. This better make him happy, because I get it. He doesn't want to get off the bus and see a double team. And LaMelo Ball will help avoid that. But who's going to grab a rebound? Who's going to defend? Who's going to do all those things that guys like Naz Reid and Julius Randle did? That's it. We're done. Back to you.
2: Wilbon is so on it. Tim McMahon, Brian Windhorst with more on LaMelo.
3: And look, I know that LaMelo is an incredibly popular player. My 8-year-old loves him, okay? I know that his game at times is very attractive. he's struggled being healthy, and frankly, yeah. when he was their best player, the Hornets struggled as a team.
4: This is the Charlotte Hornets saying they thought that their success last year with LaMelo Ball as a driving force was fool's gold. This is them saying, we do not believe in LaMelo Ball. Yes, they squeezed the Wolves for everything they could, but this is not a superstar return package. This is moving LaMelo Ball when they had an opportunity to move on with their franchise. And for the Wolves, this is a swing, and this is telling all those vultures that are circling from other front offices, go somewhere else. Shoot, get away from here, because this is a move that is telling Anthony Edwards, we are all in to win right now. And obviously, Ant was involved in this. Ant was consulted in this. And this is something that he wanted. He wanted to be paired with another potential star. And I say potential because LaMelo Ball has not proven himself as a superstar in this league yet.
5: My understanding is the Celtics were not willing to part with enough young players and assets to get a deal done. For the second time in 4 years, the Celtics have offered Jaylen Brown in a trade. If you're Boston, there is going to be fallout from this.
6: That's
5: going
6: to be a hard bridge to repair now.
2: How is that relationship, Jaylen Brown, Boston, Celtics? He's under contract. He's a great player, Finals MVP. Why not keep him? And no trade with the Bucks for Giannis. Mike Brown, though, still be on the move this offseason. Shams Charania on NBA Today.
7: The biggest name that I hear right now on the trade front is Jaylen Brown of the Celtics. The Celtics are actively engaged with multiple interested teams in Jaylen Brown. And around the league, the word is right now that the Celtics are discussing deals with a purpose. Jaylen Brown has 3 years left on his deal at a supermax clip. But we know they made an offer of Jaylen Brown and two first-round picks for Giannis Antetokounmpo. They didn't get Giannis. And now they are discussing deals with multiple teams around Jaylen Brown. And so technically there is an urgency because of the length of his contract. Mm. But depending how this offseason goes, depending how long this trade situation develops, the urgency could start on either end of the spectrum of this. There's no doubt these hard conversations between the Celtics and Jaylen Brown are continuing to go on.
2: Yeah, it's one thing when his name's dangled about in a deal for Giannis, who is a stud, a star player. But what might the Celtics get in a trade for Jaylen Brown? Brian Windhorst joining Unsportsmanlike.
8: He's going to get traded. Obviously, they offered him very strongly, you know, to the Bucks. The Brad Stevens came out and said many, many wonderful things about him and respectful and all that stuff. He never said he wasn't trading him, which he obviously could have done. And he met with Jaylen before this happened, and he didn't meet with him to say, hey, are you summering in Greece? Are you summering? Are you going to try the Mediterranean? Like, he obviously told him that they're seriously going to, there's a chance they're going to trade him. Jaylen Brown is 29 years old, coming off his best season, under contract for 3 years. Those are things that you like. It's not a guarantee that they're going to be able to find a deal that they like that's going to improve the team, but I think they are intending to trade him.
2: A big stays put. Suns finalizing a deal to bring back center Mark Williams, $38 million on a three-year deal. Meantime, 2 days after former BYU star was landed with the top pick, the Wizards introduce A.J. DeBonsa.
9: I've been trying to embrace the challenge my whole life. Nothing comes easy, but I want to be a piece of the puzzle that, you know, is part of the rebuild. Obviously, Wizards fans have been waiting for a long time, so, you know, we're trying to make the playoffs, trying to make it far in the playoffs. Like one person, Will, said, he just said, you don't want to just make the playoffs, you want to go far in the playoffs, and I really felt that. So just want to be a piece of the puzzle. Obviously, probably need a couple more pieces, a couple more practices. Maybe a few more years, but, you know, if they trust the process, we can get it far.
2: Yeah, the Grizz also introducing Cam Boozer, who landed third overall to Memphis, thus a chip on the shoulder.
10: I think most definitely. You know, I think it's, like you said, that's how I feel. And I think just being here in this organization and seeing the vision of this team, I think there's no reason why that's not achievable for me. You know, I think a lot of it comes with team success, and I think being here is really exciting to see what we can do. But I mean, there's definitely a chip on my shoulder.
2: A whole lot of talent, not only at the very top of this past NBA draft. That first round was flooded with it. LeBaron Fylon goes to the Sixers, landing the former Alabama star point guard. His former coach, Nate Oates, joining Amber and Ian.
11: A lot of it is like some playmaking, you know, like got guys that can make shots. You know, we recruited A.J. DeBonsa, ends up going to BYU and at an unbelievable year, and goes number one, but he's got length, athleticism, skill, can make shots. You know, Mikel Brown, we recruited him. I thought he was super talented. You know, I think he's going to, you know, he had some outstanding games as a freshman at Louisville. You know, Braden Burries, we played against him. We recruited him, too. I think big, strong, tough, physical guard. I think he's going to do great in Milwaukee. You know, I mean, you kind of go down the list. There's guys with real high upside, but I think they're going to be able to come in and play right away too. You know, some of these guys, you're not, it's not like they got upside that's going to take 3 years. Some of these guys are ready to play immediately and average double figures, probably got a chance to start on their team. So I think that's the big thing, just the amount of guys that are going to be able to step in and play immediately in a pretty good role.
2: In the meantime, from the NFL, no supplemental draft this season. So Brendan Sorsby, the former Texas Tech quarterback, in limbo for at least the next year. Jeremy Fowler on the subject of if teams would have been interested to take him.
12: Well, there was a lot of interest. I mean, teams are really high on the player. If you take the gambling situation out of it, now that's certainly a process that they need to vet. But he's considered an effortless thrower and a big-time athlete, and you don't see very many of those very often. So I believe some teams actually had a first-round grade on him. Now, they probably weren't giving up a first-round pick in the supplemental draft, which is a different dynamic. But as one team exec told me, if he were in April's draft, he probably would have been a late first-round pick. So somebody would have placed a draft pick on him in the supplemental draft had he made it there. That's a moot point now because the league just didn't see they really didn't see a compelling reason to host the draft when they got Sorsby's application pretty late in the process. Didn't really see a compelling argument as to why he should be in. So they just decided, hey, we'll see you in April if you want to be an NFL player. And so that kind of complicates matters, but there was interest for sure.
2: Yeah, they gave him the built-in suspension right there, no doubt. Dan Graziano talking NFL on Unsportsmanlike this morning. ESPN NFL Insider joins the show at 7:30 Eastern. Peter Rosenberg at 9:15, co-host of Don Hahn and Rosenberg, and WWE commentator, again, 9:15. 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Coming up, we'll take a look at potential work stoppage from Major League Baseball and have the night's top play all queued up. That's next. 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
1: Yeah, we're back on SportsCenter All Night with tonight's top play, all about more ninth inning magic from the Phillies. 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
2: 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Are you ready to take?
3: Meade off the line at third. The pitch. Swing and a high drive. Deep left field. On its way. Back to the wall. Lyle, it's out of room. It's gone. And it's happened again. Harper this time. Bryce Harper puts the Phillies on top. 7-5 in the top of the ninth. 18th home run of the season for Harper. And he points up at the kids who have been taunting him all night long.
1: Bryce Harper, the Phillies are just getting it done late. That two-run swat, they follow with a three-run blast, and after falling behind 5-0, get a 10-5 win over the Nats. Sports Radio 94 WIP on that call. Now, could we possibly have a work stoppage in Major League Baseball? Certainly looks like it's going down that road. ESPN MLB reporter Jesse Rogers joining game night on the biggest keys for Major League Baseball's latest CBA proposal.
4: This is all under a salary cap system. That's important to know because the union really doesn't want to negotiate any of the little details within a cap system, but the league is still going to make the offer. They're sort of legally bound to listen to it, the union is. And so today the league unveiled their final phase of a salary cap system. The headline is, if you're a free agent, you can only sign with another team for a maximum contract of 5 years and 15% of the cap, which right now would be, let's say you want to go to another team this offseason, you can sign for 5 years and $202 million. If you want to stay with your own team, you can sign for 6 years. And that's the sort of cornerstone player provision, they're calling it, similar to the Larry Bird exception in the NBA, where a team can retain its own star by offering a sixth year and 16% of its cap.
1: Jeff Passan on what that means to the CBA negotiations.
5: We have to understand that Major League Baseball operates in a world in which Juan Soto is playing under a 15-year, $765 million contract that was gotten in free agency. And so to suggest to players that the max you can get, unless you resign with the team, is 5 years, and if you resign with the team, it's six, and the max money you can get is $202 million, if you resign with the team, $265 million, it went over like a lead balloon. And everything goes back for the players to a very simple idea. All of these numbers that they're throwing around, whether it's the cap numbers themselves, whether it's the max contract numbers, there's one number that matters, and it's the amount of money that players would get under this proposed 50-50 split. The union looks at it like, otherwise, we're just moving money from one place to another. And it's the fundamental issue of the cap itself that they're most opposed to, in addition, of course, to some of the tangential things that MLB has proposed.
1: Back to hoops in a special night in the WNBA.
6: Chance Gray averages about 11 minutes, playing about 9 of them. Mabry, 50! Her first 50-point game of her career! What a special night!
7: Incredible.
1: As heard on Amazon Prime, Marina Mabry matched the WNBA scoring record with 53 points to help the Toronto Tempo rout the LA Sparks 125-97. They are an expansion team. Mabry was 17 of 28 from the field, hitting 9 of 18 three-pointers.
8: Akinbuwale recognizing way outside, up the front of the iron, and it comes down to the Aces. Oh, and way out running, Asia Wilson, and to her totals. 32, Jackie Feininger.
1: As heard on NBA TV, Asia Wilson scored 32. Vegas avoids being swept by Dallas 99-84. Chelsea Gray finished with 12 points, 9 assists for the Aces, becoming the fourth player in WNBA history to reach at least 4,500 points and 2,000 assists in her career. She has 2,003 now career assists.
9: Bad pass from SBA, and Johnson all the way by herself puts it in.
7: An 11-point lead now for the Storm.
1: Yeah, Flaw J. Johnson, as heard on WNBA League Pass, scored a career-high 28 points. Seattle snapped an 11-game skid against New York, 99-88. And Sportsmanlike guest list starts with Dan Graziano talking NFL at 7:30 Eastern. DeMarcus Beasley talking World Cup at 8:30 Eastern. And Peter Rosenberg, co-host Don Hahn and Rosenberg, and WWE commentator at 9:15. ESPN Radio, ESPN2, ESPNU, Evan Cohen, Michelle Smallman, and Chris Canny. NHL, Kraken look like they had a deal agreed upon for Jason Robertson with Dallas. He, though, did.
10: Our daughter, Emmy, was just 19 months old. I'm Bodie Miller, and this is my wife, Morgan.
11: She was such a bright light in our lives. While visiting a friend's house, Emmy drowned in a pool. She slipped out the back door, and in the space of minutes, she was gone.
10: Drowning is the single leading cause of death in children ages 1 to 4.
11: We believe it should be the number one thing parents think about when it comes to safety.
10: Drowning is preventable.
11: This is urgent. Please talk with your pediatrician about how to keep your child safe.
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12: Thank you for protecting the integrity of the game, no matter what.
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12: 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It's not really a game.
13: Thank you for always making it possible for us to play the sports we love.
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14: Why? Why take a chance? Why risk a mistake? Why say something? We all have reasons why we choose to ignore the things that give us pause, that seem out of place, that don't feel right. 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
20: Teacher Lauren Johnson returned all the graded essays but one. He believed that one student was capable of more.
21: I don't believe taking the middle of the road is your philosophy. This time, write something you really believe.
20: 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Instead of just grading an essay, Mr. Johnson changed a life. I am that student. I became a writer, and I wrote this to thank him.
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0: Center All Night. 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
2: His gift is passing the basketball. And look who he's passing it to. A superstar, if ever there was one. So certainly from a backcourt perspective, knowing how desperately they needed help at the point guard spot, you definitely answered that call.
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3: You never want to have a loss in the World Cup, but if you lose a game in a World Cup, then in group stage. 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
5: I want to be a piece of the puzzle that, you know, is part of the rebuild. 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Like one person, Will said, he just said, you don't want to just make the playoffs, you want to go far in the playoffs, and I really felt that.
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1: 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We've got plenty ahead in the show, and get it started with the U.S. at the World Cup.
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1: The U.S. kept Christian Pulisic on the bench, sent out 9 new starters for its final World Cup group match against Turkey, with its knockout round place already secured. U.S. finished that group stage with a 3-2 loss. Game-winning goal scored in extra time, 98th minute off a scramble in a front, with Casey Keller, Jeremy Schapp on SportsCenter.
30: Turkey A wins 3-2.
31: That's why I don't bet, Jeremy.
30: Weston McKennie was the only guy in the starting 11 for the U.S. who started a game against Paraguay. We're talking about 10 guys who started who you wouldn't expect to start in the knockout stage in the next game. What did you make of Mauricio Pochettino's decision to rest everybody, essentially, except McKennie?
31: There's no right decision. There's no wrong decision. It all depends on how this leads up to that match at 32. If the match at 32, the team comes out and plays brilliantly, then it was a brilliant decision from Mauricio Pochettino. If the team comes out in the round at 32 and looks stale, looks like they're not cohesive like they were, then we'll question the decision. Look, on the feel-good factor, everybody gets to play. You get minutes, you get starts, you get that. Yeah, that's brilliant. But we're not here for that. We're here to get as far in this tournament as possible. So time will tell. I know that's the old adage that we always laugh about as an analyst. But yeah, I'm going to question if they don't start the match well in San Jose, in Santa Clara.
30: Now, in terms of the result, right?
31: Yes.
30: Again, we're talking about a team mostly of substitutes, although we had other guys come on later in the game. You're allowed 5 now. What do you take away from this result in what is officially a meaningless game?
31: Look, Jeremy, if they had come back, okay, they scored their early goal, Turkey, you know, fights back. We know how much pride they were coming to this match after the 2 losses. So then the U.S. gets the equalizer. Sebastian, good strike. See it out. Get the result. And instead, the slip-up at the end of the match just leaves that bad feeling in your mouth. Because you came back, you fought back, and then you couldn't see it out. And that's the frustrating side.
30: And they dominated, really, for the first 30 minutes of the second
31: 100%.
30: Half. Christian Pulisic comes in the 58th minute. We haven't seen him since the first half, 13 days ago against Paraguay. The calf injury, he was aggressive.
31: Yep.
30: He was effective. How would you assess his performance?
31: No, I really liked what I saw. I mean, and in some ways, it kind of questions me a little bit that why didn't he start? Start, play 60 minutes, and then come off, just to give yourself that more time. You've got 6-7 days before the next game. You don't need to worry about, you know, fatigue or whatever else. But I did very much like what I saw from Christian, and he looks to be fully fit.
30: Now, we have to remember the next opponent for the U.S. is Bosnia-Herzegovina. Yep. That was just confirmed in the last couple of hours. They will be the opponent in 6 days up in Santa Clara. The U.S. has not defeated a European team in more than five years.
31: That's a scary stat.
30: Something to think about.
31: This Bosnian team is big. They're strong. They've got experience. But I think the athleticism of the U.S. should see it over the top.
30: Casey, thanks so much. Casey Keller, I'm Jeremy Schapp.
1: All right, yeah. So Pulisic gets some run late. Perhaps that's the positive sign coming out of this match. Jermaine Jones, though, not bullish.
6: I'm pretty happy that I know that nine guys coming back, because that's giving me a better feeling going into knockout stage.
7: You weren't impressed with what you saw?
6: No, because this is a tough game, yes, but I think the people who came in, you would definitely see the difference between the guys who come out or were outside. And I think this is clearly we have to talk about that. That's the reality. And we can be happy. We played against a Turkish team where we today, I think strongly believe if we play with the first 11 who played the first games, I think we will beat Turkey. That's my feeling. But it clearly shows too that if you have two, three injuries and the people who have to step up for them, that it can be a problem. So, and that's my feeling from that game, what I saw today or saw now with the 3-2 against Turkey, the lost, that the guys who had now the chance to step it up, well, I would say not every one of them stepped it up.
1: And the American team, as mentioned, had already won its group, clinched the matchup with Bosnia-Herzegovina in the round of 32 next week. The World Cup recap brought to you by Gusto. 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Joining on Sportsmanlike this morning, DeMarcus Beasley, former U.S. international star. He with Evan Cohen, Michelle Smallman, ESPN Radio, ESPN2, ESPN. PNU at 8:30 Eastern. Meantime, from the NBA, a day after the draft wrapped up, came a big deal. Ant-Man getting a backcourt running partner. LaMelo Ball, Josh Green going to Minnesota. Naz Reid, a 2033 unprotected first. Three first-round pick swaps and three second-rounders going the other way. Stephen A. Smith liking the look that Minnesota backcourt.
2: Well, number one, you can't dislike it. It's an elite backcourt. We have to remember that LaMelo averaged 20 this year, shooting 37% from three-point range. Him and Konkanipo were 2-1, respectively, in terms of three-point field goals made. LaMelo Ball made 272 three-pointers. So the brother can score, but his gift is passing the basketball. And look who he's passing it to, a superstar, if ever there was one, an Ant-Man, Anthony Edwards. So certainly from a backcourt perspective, knowing how desperately they needed help at the point guard spot, you definitely answered that call. So I think it's definitely a huge, huge plus, and I give them credit for that.
1: Tim McMahon joining Freddie and Harry on the league-wide reaction.
8: I polled several coaches and executives in the league, and I got a pretty mixed response on that. And look, they had a glaring hole at point guard. They absolutely filled that. This also kind of calms down what was, I would say, forecasting of Ant potentially wanting out of Minnesota, right? Not, it wasn't coming from Ant. It wasn't coming from his representation or his inner circle, any of that. It was just people saying, those look like storm clouds that might be forming. Well, this is a trade that he wanted, so it calms that down.
1: How about the reaction from a front office guy, ESPN front office insider Bobby Marks? He joined Get Up.
9: They should be, well, the trade can't happen until July 6th. But if it could happen today, I would be on with the league office like right now.
10: Get this thing done. Okay, not complaining if you're one of the other 28 teams?
9: No. I mean, when you look at it, eventually, from Minnesota's perspective, they traded Julius Randle and Naz Reid for LaMelo Ball. And that does not include the draft picks. Who's playing? Who's your size? You basically just lost your two forwards for a guard. And yes, you needed guard depth, and you brought back Ayo Dosunmu. So there's work to do for the Timberwolves here with limited financial flexibility. You got no draft picks left. The kitty's empty. From Charlotte, they're saying, wait a minute. We won 40-plus games last year, but we're not good enough, right? And as Tim said, a little bit of fool's gold. We still have a good team. Let's take advantage of a player who played 72 games, the most in 5 years here with him.
1: Along those lines, Freddie Coleman, not exactly bullish on the deal for the Wolves.
11: These are the type of moves to get head coaches fired.
1: Mm-hmm.
11: I know if I'm Chris Finch, I'm looking at my general manager going, what in the name of Anthony Edwards are y'all doing? There's a way to make sure he has help. but not by reducing us in size. Where we move on from Julius Randle, we move on from Naz Reid, and a couple of years ago, moving on from Karl Anthony Towns. Three guys who can score on the front line. Two as starters, one coming off the bench.
1: More on that LaMelo Ball trade later in the show. Let's keep it with the association. The Lakers gave Austin Reaves a $185 million max deal over 4 years. What's LeBron's future with the team? Brian Windhorst joining the Pat McAfee Show.
7: Making assumptions that LeBron would take a lot less money. I see people making that assumption. I just don't think it's smart. Now, he may get there. He may get to a spot where he's willing to take that kind of money, but he is still a max-level player. This is still one of the top 20 players in the NBA. The only real way that I can see the Cavs could get LeBron the money would be to do a trade with Jared Allen. That's something that the Lakers would do. But I don't think that would improve the Cavs. You know, if you give away your franchise center, I don't see the pathway there. But we'll see what happens with LeBron. The Lakers really have two choices. So now they got $50 million left. One, they can go to LeBron first and say, LeBron, you averaged 22-7-6 last year. At the end of the season, when Austin was hurt and Luka was hurt, you were healthy. You helped us. You helped carry us into the second round. We're going to give you a representative contract, whatever that's going to be, $25 million, $30 million, whatever. And then they're going to have less salary cap space, and they're going to have to go try to figure it out. The other thing they could do is do it the other way, and they could go try to spend cap space on trying to find wing defenders and trying to find a big man. Because at some point, guys, they got to get a big man. If you're going to have Luka Doncic and Austin Reaves, your two highest paid players, which is fine, like, you're going to win a lot of games. Those guys are studs. You're going to score. You got to have someone to protect you on the back line. Just got to happen. And if they go that route first and they do it by trade or signing, and then they come back to LeBron and say, hey, man, this is what we got left. You know, I don't know.
1: Shams Charania on how the Lakers are currently operating.
12: The Lakers have been operating on parallel paths. One is their checklist.

0: hasn't been much communication, from my understanding, between the Lakers and LeBron James' side, and certainly not an offer yet.
1: Yeah.
0: So they're trying to see what can we do with this $50 million of space, potentially, and then where does that leave LeBron?
2: Keep it on the hard floor. WNBA, a huge scoring night north of the border.
3: Come on, Mabry for three.
2: As heard on Amazon Prime, Marina Mabry matched the WNBA scoring record with 53 points, helping the Toronto Tempo rout the LA Sparks 125-97. She tied the mark set by Liz Cambage for Dallas against New York, July of 2018. Asia Wilson also for Vegas against Atlanta, August of 23. Mabry was 17 of 28 from the floor, hitting 9 of 18 from beyond the arc.
4: I just think a lot of things go into it. We've had some rough starts to the quarters. We've also had so many moving parts. We've had some injuries, some people in and out of the lineup. So just stepping up for my team where they need me. We needed to start better, so I knew that I was going to be super aggressive today. And then just my teammates finding me. Like, we have an elite level point guard that finds me every single time I'm open. And also our bigs coming back really helps that they set great screens for me. So a lot of shout out to my teammates.
2: Yeah, shout out to the Tempo, by the way. Expansion team getting it done. Mabry on that record setting night. You're listening to the Sports Center all night on ESPN Radio and the ESPN app. I'm Jim Baskwell. From baseball, the Phillies again on the comeback trail.
5: Abrams shaded way up the middle. Meade off the line at third. The pitch, swing and a high drive. Deep left field on its way. Back to the wall. Lyle, it's out of room. It's gone. And it's happened again. Harper this time. Bryce Harper puts the Phillies on top. 7-5 in the top of the ninth. 18th home run of the season for Harper. And he points up at the kids who have been taunting him all night long.
2: As heard on Sports Radio 94 WIP, Bryce Harper, the go-ahead two-run home run in the ninth. Derek Hill followed with a three-run clout. Phillies rallied from an early five-run deficit, beat the Nationals 10-5. They came from behind for a third straight game, winning the series by scoring 15 runs in the ninth inning against the Majors' worst pen. They also became the first team in history to win two straight games after being down to their last strike with the bases empty prior to this night, trailing 5-0 to the Nats after they scored four runs. Runs off ace Christopher Sanchez. So everything going right for Philadelphia within four games at the top spot in the NL East.
6: 2-2, bottom five, Red Sox and Yankees. Payoff pitch is swung on and driven high and deep into left field. It is off the top of the wall and out of here. Caleb Durbin says adios. A two-run homer and the Red Sox have erupted. And they lead it 4-2.
2: As heard on 93.7 FM WEEI, Caleb Durbin broke the tie with a two-run swat in the fifth. Red Sox beat the Yanks 6-3. Aroldis Chapman, his 15th save. Boston beating New York at Fenway Park for the first time this season after the Yanks swept them in April. 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Is presented by Gusto. Coming up, more from the baseball bunch, like the mess that is the Mets and a surprise at the World Cup. 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
1: Yeah, we're back on SportsCenter All Night with more from that baseball bunch.
2: The pitch. Crow Armstrong lines one down the right field line. Fair ball. It'll roll all the way to the corner. Shaw around third, digging for home. He scores. Pete Crow Armstrong, RBI double. And the Cubs take the lead, 4-3 over the Mets here in the 10th.
1: Heard on the Cubs radio network, the former Mets top prospect, Pete Crow Armstrong, the game-winning RBI double in the 10th. Cubs sweep the Mets at Citi Field, 4-3. The Mets are clearly the worst-run organization in the majors. They can't field, they can't hit, they can't pitch. They still employ Carlos Mendoza. Think about that versus what the Phillies did in moving off Thompson to Mattingly and how that transpired. Run prevention was David Stern's buzzword in letting Pete Alonso hit free agency and walk. They are the worst fielding team in the bigs, bar none. Six errors on Wednesday, two more leading to a trio of unearned runs on Thursday. Stearns is a snake oil salesman who moved off David Peterson to deal to the Cubs. Jeff Passan on more moves that could be ahead for the Mets.
3: Well, the Mets' struggles don't look to be abating anytime soon, Christine. And while they haven't committed to a sell-off at this point before the August 3rd trade deadline, the expectation is that Freddy Peralta is going to be the top player that teams are interested in. And Freddy Peralta came to New York hoping to be the Mets' number one, to be at the front of their rotation along with Nolan McClain. And he's struggled this season. The command hasn't been good, the stuff has ticked down, and the results have not been great. But it's their left-handed relievers who, to me, are most interesting, and A.J. Minter and Brooks Raley, two guys who, in a class of relief pitching on the trade market that's not very good, have a chance to command a really high price.
1: Yeah, Peralta did bounce back after getting shelled in Philadelphia. He was done in, of course, by that Mets porous D.
4: Now the pitch. There it goes, deep in the air, straight away left, all the way back to the wall goes Meisner, and Junior has hit the D-ring, and it's a three-homer game. It's a three-run home run, and the Rays have a 13-0 lead. What a day to remember at Tropicana Field.
1: At 620 WDAE, Junior Caminero, three home runs in the game. Also, the Rays were working on a combined no-no.
5: Kimbrel delivers. Jensen hits it high in the air, deep right center field. Mazes to the track. He looks up. That ball's out of here. No hitter gone. Shutout gone. Hitting streak extended for Carter Jensen. A two-run homer for Carter Jensen in the top of the ninth inning. And there will not be no hitter history today at Tropicana Field.
1: And given up by Craig Kimbrel, 13-2 is your final.
6: Be remiss if I didn't bring up a very important anniversary. 0-1, and Trammell hammers this down the right field line. Ball is hooking. Will it stay fair? And it is a fair ball and a home run for Taylor Trammell. Bye-bye perfect game. Bye-bye shutout. Astros lead 1-0 on Trammell's second of the year.
7: Only question, fair or foul, because Trammell creamed that baseball.
1: That was the difference in the game, and it was fair. KBME 790 AM. Taylor Trammell goes yard. Strohs 2-1 over the Tigers. Houston's won three in a row, seven of their last nine, to close within two games of the first-place Mariners for the top spot in the AL West.
8: He went 2-for-4 yesterday and has multiple hits in five of his last seven. 0-1. Swinging a fly ball, deep left center. Straw back on the track. He looks up, and it's out of here. A three-run home run for Wyatt Langford. He leaves the yard again, and the Rangers are on top 4-0.
1: That was the game's big blow, 105-3. The Fan, Wyatt Langford, with two aboard. Rangers take the Jays. That's a 6-5 final. How about the A's and a comeback?
9: Killian throws to Butler, and it's swung a line to right. Base hit. Stoners him to third. Up with the ball. Here's the throw to the plate. And it's going to be close, but he dives across with the lead run. And the A's take a 7-6 lead. Heim goes to third. Butler singles to right. 7-6 A's in the ninth.
1: Let's talk 650 KTSC. Jonah Heim's RBI single tied the game. Lawrence Butler follow with that go-ahead knock. A scored four times with two out in the ninth. 9-6 rally over the Giants. This guy's having a good year for the Pirates.
10: Doubled in a run.
7: And there's a base hit to center field for Brandon Lowell. There's the insurance run as Davis comes in. It's 4-1 Bucks.
11: Yeah, that makes a nice, comfortable
10: going into the ninth inning.
1: That's 93-7. The Fan. Brandon Lau also hit his team-leading 19th home run. Pirates over the M's 5-1. He leads the Bucks with 51 knocked in after being acquired from Tampa in an offseason deal. More from the World Cup. Scoring in the 77th minute, Ecuador advanced to the knockout stage, rallying for a 2-1 win over Germany. The Germans had clinched first place in Group E prior to this matchup. Stuart Robson, ESPN soccer analyst, on a much-deserved W.
11: When you look at this Ecuador side, you're surprised that they haven't done particularly well because they've got some good players. Caicedo, Valencia, the front player, Estupiñan, the left back. These are all good players, and they haven't really performed that well. But today, they showed a lot of determination, a lot of energy, a lot of pace. They played some good football at times. They had to defend for their lives late on in the game, but they did everything they could to get back into the game. And I think they deserved it in the end.
1: Brian Barbary scored his third goal of the World Cup. Netherlands got a pair of goals that deflected off Tunisia in its own net in a 3-1 victory that gave the Dutch the top spot in Group F. Ivory Coast advanced to the knockout round for the first time in history, 2-0 over Curacao. Australia, Paraguay, they played to a scoreless draw. That clinches a spot in the knockout round, likely for both. Ditto for Japan and Sweden after they played to a 1-1 draw. Again, World Cup recap brought to you by Gusto. 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And they're talking World Cup this morning on Unsportsmanlike. Evan Cohen, Michelle Smallman, Chris Canty, joined by DeMarcus Beasley, former U.S. international star. 8:30 Eastern, he joins the show. Coming up, U.S. wraps group play in the World Cup, and then it's on to the knockout round. More NBA news like Jaylen Brown's future. What is it in Boston? That's next. This is SportsCenter All Night on ESPN Radio.
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1: Again, our top stories. U.S. drops their final group stage match at the World Cup. 3-2 loss to Turkey. LaMelo Ball dealt to the Wolves as the NBA trade season is fully underway. Marina Mabry matches WNBA single-game scoring record with 53 against L.A. Phillies rally late again. Another comeback win. Bryce Harper, game-winning blow. And the Red Sox best the Yankees for the first time at Fenway this season. Again, having already clinched the spot in the knockout round, the United States has sent out 9 new starters for its final World Cup group match against Turkey. It showed as they finished with a 3-2 loss. Game-winning goal scored in extra time, 98th minute off a scramble in front. Reaction from Hercules Gomez and Jurgen Klinsmann.
2: A loss is a loss, and you never want to have a loss in the World Cup. But if you lose a game in a World Cup, then in group stage. So yeah. Because now you advance, and from now on, it's not allowed anymore, or you're out. Mauricio's game plan was, you know, to give his second team basically a run, to give them a chance to prove themselves. And if that was his main goal with this game, then it's fine. It's fine. Obviously, I don't like losing, mm-hmm. no matter when. For Turkey, it was really important to save their faces.
3: Yes.
2: You know, because obviously they're deeply disappointed because they lost to Paraguay and Australia, and they could not have flown home losing again. So for them, it worked out well then to get away with 3 points with the last game. But from Americans' perspective, if it was just meant to be a test and give the guys a run, all right, you know, we'll take it that way. Every coach would have done it differently because, you know, we're all different. Everybody has a different opinion. I hope that he saw what he wanted to see.
4: I've got no problem with the loss. As Jurgen said, you'd rather not lose. And if you did, group stage, there's circumstances to this. But it's the way you go about it that I don't think this team was set up in the right way to compete. And once changes came about, the team battled, did what they needed to do. They had a very good comeback. You'd like to see them close it out,
3: yeah.
4: Not give it up in the final 30 seconds.
1: Yeah, positive is Christian Pulisic came off the bench, got some runs, so you have to expect him in the next matchup. MLS on Apple TV, play-by-play man Jake Zivin joining game night.
5: What he adds is unpredictability in a one-on-one situation. If you watch the first half against Paraguay, the amount of times when he got the ball on the left wing, that's usually where he likes to be, and he was just running at the Paraguayan defenders and honestly destroying them. That's what he adds. When you have a player like that, it causes nerves in the opposing defense. It's something for them to worry about. If you don't have that dynamic player on the field, it can be more comfortable for an opposing team to just kind of sit back, let everything happen in front of them, and they're not super worried about a game-breaking type player.
1: Again, why'd they rest everybody? Because the American team had already won its group, clinched the matchup against Bosnia-Herzegovina in the round of 32 next week. What about that matchup and the challenges that brings? Breck Shea, Jeff Cameron, ESPN soccer analysts on that.
6: Bosnia's a big team, a physical team, and tonight, Turkey... They were more physical than us. They won more second balls than us. So tonight was a good test. And we can go back to the drawing board and figure out where things went wrong. But we're going to need to bring it against Bosnia. They lead the tournament with 3 goals off corner kicks. So right there, we're going to have to step up and not let them get any room and just show up like we did in the first 2 games. I mean, tonight we had a setback. We showed adversity and we fought back. So we can take away a positive from that.
7: Like Breck said, you know, coming back into the game, we start off the game fantastic. We go up 1-0. They claw themselves back in, goes 1-1, then they go up. We fought back to show a little bit of resilience. The only thing I'd like to see is us to close out the games. We can't give that late opportunity. Going into Bosnia, like Breck said, they're very, very physical. European-based side, we've struggled against them. So we got to match the intensity from the first moment and dictate the pace. We're too slow in the first half. In the second half, we started changing the tempo, started creating more opportunities. We have to do that for 90 minutes straight against Bosnia. They had a great result against Canada. We've shown that we can beat Canada and we're the better team. We got to prove that next week.
1: Again, World Cup Reaction brought to you by Gusto. 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NBA big deal with LaMelo Ball and Josh Green going from Charlotte to Minnesota. Naz Reid and draft capital going the other way. 2033 unprotected first rounder to the Hornets. 3 first round pick swaps. 3 second rounders as well. Team PTI, Kornheiser and Wilbon on who won the deal.
3: All right, Wilbon, do you like the LaMelo Ball trade more for Minnesota or for Charlotte?
8: For Charlotte. I'm going to be one of the few people. People keep talking about how dynamic the backcourt is going to be in Minnesota. They're giving away trophies for being dynamic? I don't think so, because the front court, they just gave away 34 points and 13 rebounds a game in the persons of Naz Reid and Julius Randle. Now, I get it. They got Jaden McDaniels still there. Gobert is still there. Ain't going to give you much offensively. They like a 6'11 French forward they got in terms of potential. But, Tony, Charlotte can now trot out there, in addition to Knipple, Naz Reid, the aforementioned, Brandon Miller, who's been a good young player, Miles Bridges, they can now put Kobe White out there. And you can say, well, wait a minute, Kobe White's not as productive, you know, as the person that was traded to Minnesota.
3: Yeah.
8: Yes, he is. Kobe White last year averaged 20.4 points a game on 36% shooting, which is only 1% lower, and he shot 37% from three the previous year than LaMelo Ball. So, no, it's right there. Is he a slick a passer? Does he is stylish? And is he going to get the screams and the oohs and the ahs as Melo? No, but I don't trust Melo. Maybe you do. Maybe they must in the Twin Cities. I don't get that.
3: Yeah, I'm not going to disagree vehemently. I'm not as high on Kobe White as you are. You see something that I haven't yet seen, because when I look at LaMelo Ball, I see a charismatic player.
8: He is.
3: And I see a charismatic player at the center of a team that was getting better with him being the focal point. After January 1st last season, they went 33-16. So I look at this and I wonder, well, why are you doing this? You were on the launching pad and LaMelo Ball was a centerpiece. Why are you doing this? In terms of Minnesota, we agree down the line, yes, it's going to make Anthony Edwards better, sure, but they have to beat Oklahoma City and San Antonio, who were just being lauded for drafting big.
8: Yeah.
3: They were already big, and now they've gotten bigger, and Minnesota has gotten smaller. Maybe somebody knows more than I know about this, and maybe they think that that backcourt will get 60 points a game. That will happen. But I don't know how, when everybody else goes big, I'm not certain that going small is the right way to go right now.
8: Tony, Houston in that conference is big. I mean, Utah is huge, and they're coming. And so the Minnesota's going to have to be doing this to Utah, if not this season, the next. And so I get you want to make Anthony Edwards happy. This better make him happy, because I get it. He doesn't want to get off the bus and see a double team. And LaMelo Ball will help avoid that. But who's going to grab a rebound? Who's going to defend? Who's going to do all those things that guys like Naz Reid and Julius Randle did? That's it. We're done. Back to you.
1: Wilbon is so on it. Tim McMahon, Brian Windhorst with more on LaMelo.
9: And look, I know that LaMelo is an incredibly popular player. My 8-year-old loves him, okay? I know that his game at times is very attractive. The day that he's struggled being healthy, and frankly, when he was their best player, the Hornets struggled as a team.
10: This is the Charlotte Hornets saying they thought that their success last year with LaMelo Ball as a driving force was fool's gold. This is them saying, we do not believe in LaMelo Ball. Yes, they squeezed the Wolves for everything they could, but this is not a superstar return package. This is moving LaMelo Ball when they had an opportunity to move on with their franchise. And for the Wolves, this is a swing, and this is telling all those vultures that are circling from other front offices, go somewhere else. Shoot, get away from here, because this is a move that is telling Anthony Edwards, we are all in to win right now. And obviously, Ant was involved in this. Ant was consulted in this. And this is something that he wanted. He wanted to be paired with another potential star. And I say potential because LaMelo Ball has not proven himself as a superstar in this league yet.
11: My understanding is the Celtics were not willing to part with enough young players and assets to get a deal done. For the second time in 4 years, the Celtics have offered Jaylen Brown in a trade. If you're Boston, there is going to be fallout from this.
12: That's
11: going
12: to be a hard bridge to repair now.
1: How is that relationship, Jaylen Brown, Boston Celtics? He's under contract. He's a great player, Finals MVP. Why not keep him? And no trade with the Bucks for Giannis. Mike Brown, though, still be on the move this offseason. Shams Charania on NBA Today.
13: The biggest name that I hear right now on the trade front is Jaylen Brown of the Celtics. The Celtics are actively engaged with multiple interested teams in Jaylen Brown. And around the league, the word is right now that the Celtics are discussing deals with a purpose. Jaylen Brown has 3 years left on his deal at a supermax clip. But we know they made an offer of Jaylen Brown and two first-round picks for Giannis Antetokounmpo. They didn't get Giannis. And now they are discussing deals with multiple teams around Jaylen Brown. And so technically there is an urgency because of the length of his contract. But depending how this offseason goes, depending how long this trade situation develops, the urgency could start on either end of the spectrum of this. There's no doubt these hard conversations between the Celtics and Jaylen Brown are continuing to go on.
1: Yeah, it's one thing when his name's dangled about in a deal for Giannis, who is a stud, a star player, but what might the Celtics get in a trade for Jaylen Brown? Brian Windhorst joining Unsportsmanlike.
9: He's going to get traded. Obviously, they offered him very strongly, you know, to the Bucks. The Brad Stevens came out and said many, many wonderful things about him and respectful and all that stuff. He never said he wasn't trading him, which he obviously could have done. And he met with Jaylen before this happened, and he didn't meet with him to say, hey, are you summering in Greece? Are you summering? Are you going to try the Mediterranean? Like, he obviously told him that they're seriously going to, there's a chance they're going to trade him. Jaylen Brown is 29 years old, coming off his best season, under contract for 3 years. Those are things that you like. It's not a guarantee that they're going to be able to find a deal that they like that's going to improve the team, but I think they are intending to trade him.
1: A big stays put. Suns finalizing a deal to bring back center Mark Williams, $38 million on a three-year deal. Meantime, 2 days after former BYU star was landed with the top pick, the Wizards introduce A.J. DeBonsa.
14: I've been trying to embrace the challenge my whole life. Nothing comes easy, but I want to be a piece of the puzzle that, you know, is part of the rebuild. Obviously, Wizards fans have been waiting for a long time, so, you know, we're trying to make the playoffs, trying to make it far in the playoffs. Like, when the first thing Will said, he just said, you don't want to just make the playoffs, you want to go far in the playoffs, and I really felt that. So just want to be a piece of the puzzle. Obviously, probably need a couple more pieces, a couple more practices, maybe a few more years, but, you know, if they trust the process, we can get it far.
1: Yeah, the Grizz also introducing Cam Boozer, who landed third overall to Memphis, thus a chip on the shoulder.
15: I think most definitely. You know, I think it's, like you said, that's how I feel. And I think just being here in this organization and seeing the vision of this team, I think there's no reason why that's not achievable for me. You know, I think a lot of it comes with team success, and I think being here is really exciting to see what we can do. But, I mean, there's definitely a chip on my shoulder.
1: A whole lot of talent, not only at the very top of this past NBA draft. That first round was flooded with it. LeBaron Fylon goes to the Sixers, landing the former Alabama star point guard. His former coach, Nate Oates, joining Amber and Ian.
16: A lot of it is like some playmaking, you know, like got guys that can make shots. You know, we recruited A.J. DeBonsa, ends up going to BYU and had an unbelievable year and goes number one, but he's got length, athleticism, skill, can make shots. You know, Mikel Brown, we recruited him. I thought he was super talented. You know, I think he's going to, you know, he had some outstanding games as a freshman at Louisville. You know, Braden Burries, we played against him. We recruited him, too. I think big, strong, tough, physical guard. I think he's going to do great in Milwaukee. You know, I mean, you kind of go down the list. There's guys with real high upside, but I think they're going to be able to come in and play right away too. You know, some of these guys, you're not, it's not like they got upside that's going to take 3 years. Some of these guys are ready to play immediately and average double figures, probably got a chance to start on their team. So I think that's the big thing, just the amount of guys that are going to be able to step in and play immediately in a pretty good role.
1: In the meantime, from the NFL, no supplemental draft this season. So Brendan Sorsby, the former Texas Tech quarterback, in limbo for at least the next year. Jeremy Fowler on the subject of if teams would have been interested to take him.
17: Well, there was a lot of interest. I mean, teams are really high on the player. If you take the gambling situation out of it, now that's certainly a process that they need to vet. But he's considered an effortless thrower and a big-time athlete, and you don't see very many of those very often. So I believe some teams actually had a first-round grade on him. Now, they probably weren't giving up a first-round pick in the supplemental draft, which is a different dynamic. But as one team exec told me, if he were in April's draft, he probably would have been a late first-round pick. So somebody would have placed a draft pick on him in the supplemental draft had he made it there. That's a moot point now because the league just didn't see they really didn't see a compelling reason to host the draft when they got Sorsby's application pretty late in the process. Didn't really see a compelling argument as to why he should be in. So they just decided, hey, we'll see you in April if you want to be an NFL player. And so that kind of complicates matters, but there was interest for sure.
1: Yeah, they gave him the built-in suspension right there, no doubt. Dan Graziano talking NFL on Unsportsmanlike this morning. ESPN NFL Insider joins the show at 7:30 Eastern. Peter Rosenberg at 9:15, co-host of Don Hahn and Rosenberg, and WWE commentator, again, 9:15. 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Coming up, we'll take a look at potential work stoppage from Major League Baseball and have the night's top play all queued up. That's next. 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
2: 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Are you ready to take?
3: Meade off the line at third. The pitch. Swing and a high drive. Deep left field. On its way. Back to the wall.
1: The Phillies are just getting it done late. That two-run swat, they follow with a three-run blast, and after falling behind 5-0, get a 10-5 win over the Nats. Sports Radio 94 WIP on that call. Now, could we possibly have a work stoppage in Major League Baseball? Certainly looks like it's going down that road. ESPN MLB reporter Jesse Rogers joining game night on the biggest keys for Major League Baseball's latest CBA proposal.
4: This is all under a salary cap system. That's important to know because the union really doesn't want to negotiate any of the little details within a cap system, but the league is still going to make the offer. They're sort of legally bound to listen to it, the union is.

0: And so today the league unveiled their final phase of a salary cap system. The headline is, if you're a free agent, you can only sign with another team for a maximum contract of 5 years and 15% of the cap, which right now would be, let's say you want to go to another team this offseason, you can sign for 5 years and $202 million. If you want to stay with your own team, you can sign for 6 years. And that's the sort of cornerstone player provision, they're calling it, similar to the Larry Bird exception in the NBA, where a team can retain its own star by offering a sixth year and 16% of its cap.
1: Now, Jeff, passing on what that means to the CBA negotiations.
2: We have to understand that Major League Baseball operates in a world in which Juan Soto is playing under a 15-year, $765 million contract that was gotten in free agency. And so to suggest to players that the max you can get, unless you resign with a team, is 5 years, and if you resign with a team, it's six, and the max money you can get is $202 million, if you resign with a team, $265 million, it went over like a lead balloon. And everything goes back for the players to a very simple idea. All of these numbers that they're throwing around, whether it's the cap numbers themselves, whether it's the max contract numbers, there's one number that matters, and it's the amount of money that players would get under this proposed 50-50 split. The union looks at it like, otherwise, we're just moving money from one place to another. And it's the fundamental issue of the cap itself that they're most opposed to, in addition, of course, to some of the tangential things that MLB has proposed.
1: Back to hoops in a special night in the WNBA.
3: Chance Gray averages about 11 minutes, playing about 9 of them. Mabry, 50! Her first 50-point game of her career! What a special night!
4: Incredible.
1: As heard on Amazon Prime, Marina Mabry matched the WNBA scoring record with 53 points to help the Toronto Tempo rout the LA Sparks 125-97. They are an expansion team. Mabry was 17 of 28 from the field, hitting 9 of 18 three-pointers.
3: Kimbuale recognizing way outside up the front of the iron, and it comes down to the Aces. Oh, and way out running, Asia Wilson had to her totals. 32, Jackie Feininger.
1: As heard on NBA TV, Asia Wilson scored 32. Vegas avoids being swept by Dallas 99-84. Chelsea Gray finished with 12 points, 9 assists for the Aces, becoming the fourth player in WNBA history to reach at least 4,500 points and 2,000 assists in her career. She has 2,003 now career assists.
5: Bad pass from SBA, and Johnson all the way by herself puts it in. An 11-point lead now for the Storm.
1: Yeah, Flo J. Johnson, as heard on WNBA League Pass, scored a career-high 28 points. Seattle snapped an 11-game skid against New York, 99-88. And Sportsmanlike guest list starts with Dan Graziano talking NFL at 7:30 Eastern. DeMarcus Beasley talking World Cup at 8:30 Eastern. And Peter Rosenberg, co-host Don Hahn and Rosenberg, and WWE commentator at 9:15. ESPN Radio, ESPN2, ESPNU, Evan Cohen, Michelle Smallman and Chris Canny. NHL crack.
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2: I need a ruling on this then, Nuno. 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
3: It's Turkey. 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
7: 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Along with the All-Americans, Chris Canty, Michelle Smallman, Evan Cohen with you. We are Unsportsmanlike, and we lost in soccer last night in the World Cup to Turkey A. In a game that really didn't matter.
2: Didn't matter.
7: We're playing Wednesday, knockout. Just saying, didn't matter, but we did lose 3-2. Good morning, everybody.
5: Yeah, I don't like the fact that we lost. Even if it didn't matter, even if it was a glorified exhibition game, it's still the World Cup. You're still playing for pride. And clearly there was one team that had a little more pride in SoFi Stadium than the other one. And it sucks to be on the losing side.
2: It does suck to be on the losing side. This is a foreign feeling for us so far in this World Cup, as we had won our previous two matches and we're looking great. But they changed 9 of the 11 starters from the previous match. We didn't see Christian Pulisic until the 58th minute. He looked good, which was positive as we head into the next stage of the World Cup. But yeah, we talked a lot of cash money leading up to this match versus Turkey, and they beat us.
7: I was on the phone this morning on the way in with a member of our show. I won't name Nuno, our producer, by name.
2: Copy.
7: But, you know, so you guys can interpret it however you want. And he said to me, I wonder how Captain America and Wonder Woman are going to take that loss last night.
2: Oh! Wow. He thinks that's a diss? That's a compliment.
5: Wow. That's what we're doing, Nuno? We're resorting to name calling?
3: I mean,
5: you're so much better than that.
3: Am I, though? I'm not.
5: You should be.
7: Well, are those bad names to be called?
2: That's what I said.
7: Those aren't insulting names.
2: Captain America and Wonder Woman? He's
5: saying that sarcastically.
7: Oh, I'm aware, but there are a lot worse things to be called, like whatever he calls Cam and I behind our back. I mean, I'm just saying. At least you got Captain America and Wonder Woman. But go ahead, Nuno. Make your case as to why you would like to rub it in.
3: I'm not going to rub it in, but I just... We heard it in that production piece. Like, I was giving you guys a heads up. Like, hey, like, a lot of cash money, as Smalls was saying. It's just, it's a glorified exhibition game. It was, like, you put out players that you're hoping to see something from them.
6: Now, you were rooting for Turkey. Come on. You were.
2: Yes, you were.
7: You got the Taken tattoo on your hand. That's what I heard. Mm. You got the Liam Neeson Taken tattoo on your hand from the guys who took his family and Taken 2. Just saying. It's the same thing as the Turkey A flag. That's what I heard.
3: No, that wasn't the case. And it just, you knew that this was going to happen. Everyone has pride. You saw what it meant for Turkey at the end of that game, right? In the celebration.
5: Yeah.
3: So it's that type of thing. You're just a little disappointed, I think, on some of the performances from some of those players, right? There's one of the biggest conversations coming into this World Cup was who was going to be the actually starting quarterback.
2: Who's QB1?
3: Who's QB1?
7: Is their window closed?
2: What tier is our QB1 on?
3: Matt Freeze versus Matt Turner. Matt Turner wasn't great yesterday, so that answered that question. It's just those little moments and those questions and the concern of if there's an injury, if something, you know, like...
7: But no, to be fair, okay? Let me ask a question. Let's spin it positively. Let's say there's no injury. Nobody needs a break. They have their starting 11, and they love that 11. There's a chance that outside of Pulisic and one or two other guys that played last night, none of these guys would play, right? If you're just saying, hey, we're not going to sub anyone. I know there's up to 5 now. I know there's the water breaks or the hydration breaks, whatever it is. Like, there's a chance we don't see a lot of these guys again in the World Cup. Is that not correct?
3: That is correct.
7: Okay, so... In theory, if you spin everything positively with our awful loss last night to Turkey, whatever, because we already made it to the knockout round. We play Wednesday in Santa Clara, and none of these guys may play a factor into what we do moving forward.
3: Butter me up, baby.
5: I don't need to see any more Aaronson. Like, I'm all set with that one. Like, the rebound chance that he had off of the Pulisic miss, you got to finish the drill, bro. But yesterday, Team USA just wasn't as sharp as they typically were. I mean, you had the goal by Trusty early on, but there was another chance in the first couple of minutes where they didn't take advantage of it. And to give up the game-winning goal off a rebound in the 98th minute is just completely unacceptable. Now, there were some questionable calls by the officials in there. The yellow card on Berhalter, I thought was absolutely ridiculous. But Team USA has got to find ways to be a little more crisp. And I don't know if it's necessarily about having guys in and out of the lineup as much as them playing with the urgency mm-hmm. that is requisite when we start talking about being at this stage in the World Cup. And so I think that's probably the most disappointing part of it all. You had an opportunity. McKenzie had a goal call back because of an offside. That's absolutely ridiculous. On the set piece, Trusty missed the header because he got a little too much air. Those are the types of things that you didn't see in the first couple of matches. So you would assume that once we get to the knockout stage, those things will be cleaned up. But you just don't want to lose the momentum and the good vibes around the team. And I felt like yesterday they gave a little bit of that back mm-hmm. by allowing Turkey to get the win.
2: I appreciated, though, the sense of urgency showing itself in the second half of that game. And the more I thought about it, because obviously we're bummed out that we lost in a match that we felt like we could have won, even with the rotations in the lineup and in the squad, I am looking at it glass half full and thinking that now, if we are going to go deep into this tournament, if we are going to do something that's going to surprise a lot of people and actually really compete in this World Cup and go deep into it, then getting those players that we might not normally see some touches, some experience, could be very valuable. We might at some point have to rely on the depth of this team. So let's look at it positively that these players got good, valuable experience and that we did see them come alive a bit in the second half, even in a loss. There were some positive things to be taken from this loss.
7: Jermaine Jones, ESPN soccer analyst, ESPN FC, had this to say about those guys that had a chance to step up last night as backups normally in our loss to Turkey 3-2 for the World Cup for the United States. Here is Jones on his assessment of what those guys did last night.
1: I'm pretty happy that I know that 9 guys coming back, because that's giving me a better feeling going in the knockout stage.
8: You weren't impressed with what you saw?
1: No, because this is a tough game, yes, but I think the people who came in, you would definitely see the difference between the guys who come out or were outside. And I think this is clearly we have to talk about that. That's the reality. And we can be happy. We played against a Turkish team where we today... I think strongly believe if we play with the first 11 who played the first games, I think we will beat Turkey. That's my feeling. But it clearly shows too that if you have 2-3 injuries and the people who have to step up for them, that it can be a problem. So, and that's my feeling from that game, what I saw today or saw now with the 3-2 against Turkey, they lost. That the guys who had now the chance to step it up. Well, I would say not every one of them stepped it up.
7: So I don't want to simplify this too much, but this is what it feels like to me. It's like us saying, well, if an NFL team had to play with their backup quarterback for 17 games, they're not going to be a playoff team. Yeah, all right. Okay, cool. So if we had to play this stage of the World Cup with that group, we're not going to the knockout round Wednesday in Santa Clara. Like, all right, well, we're not playing with them. Mm-hmm. And the glass half full, to your point, is at the 58th minute, our best player who had the calf injury, Christian Pulisic, is back on the field. So there should be no concern for him on Wednesday.
2: And creating some chances, too.
7: So what are we, like, I believe, personally, if us as a show did not stumble on the pronunciation of Turkey, that we did not fully realize that the branding and name change that they had, because per Smalls, they wanted to be disassociated with Thanksgiving and the turkey.
2: The English word for Bert.
7: If that didn't happen, this ain't that big of a deal. But we have a producer in Nuno who was rooting against not only the United States, but us.
2: Oh, that's specifically
3: the scoreboard,
2: us.
3: Homie.
7: That's why this is a big deal. So no one else thinks this is that big of a deal.
5: Yep.
7: Am I right?
2: 100%. And Nuno can say, he can deny it all he wants. He thought we were being too chirpy, perhaps. He thought that we were being disrespectful. And I said, that's the point. They're the opposition. We are not supposed to respect them, especially when for the first time in our lifetime, we can actually be a little cocky when it comes to American soccer, because we look very, very strong in those first two matches, and we're hosting this thing in our own backyard. Okay, that too. And if not now, when? If not now, when can we puff out our chest as Americans when it comes to the World Cup? And maybe we talked a little too much because we did lose the match. But again, I'm walking away feeling very positive about our squad and what happened, even in a loss.
5: Yeah, the sky's not falling, Smalls. You're absolutely right. But what sucks is that you had an opportunity to win yesterday, right, and you didn't take advantage of it. And I hate getting into the hypotheticals of, oh, if we would have had those guys, we would have won. Listen, man, you had opportunities with the guys that you played with to win that match. You played downhill on the Turks all game long, and you just weren't able to finish the chances that you had. You doubled up on total chances in the match. You should have won, and we didn't. Mm-hmm. Because we didn't play crisp. We didn't play with the same level of urgency that they did. When they had, I mean, both teams essentially had nothing to play for. It was all about playing for pride. The Turks are going home. We have a chance to advance. There's no reason why they should look at that match and think that the Turks are going to have more urgency or more desperation. To me, that's the part that makes yesterday's loss unacceptable, right, and it won't sit well with me.
2: Well, I appreciate that. But is there something to maybe be said about, obviously, if you're going to lose, now's the time?
7: Well, obviously.
2: But to get that pressure maybe off your back a little bit.
7: Yeah.
2: Because, again, this is a foreign place for us to be as a nation when it comes to this sport specifically. Is there something to be said about maybe, okay, we got that out of the way. We had a lot of new dudes out there. They got some experience. Our best player came back from an injury. He was working through it. But now we don't have this pressure of we haven't lost heading into the consequential matches to come.
5: Smalls, don't be afraid of prosperity.
2: Sometimes like,
5: I am. There's no silver lining to losing to an inferior team.
7: To answer your question, yes, it's better we don't lose in the count.
2: Well, obviously, of course. But I'm just saying from a mental standpoint, yeah, right. Not

0: Batman?
1: The Hulk.
2: The Hulk.
0: The
2: yeah.
0: Hulk.
2: Yeah, that's me. That's me.
3: The Thing.
2: Okay, we can stop. All right, coming up, a blockbuster trade in the NBA that had one team maybe with a swerve in the corner. Whoa.
0: Jar.
2: Presented by Progressive Insurance.
0: Jar.
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2: Bowling is generally just fun. 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
4: 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You know, interesting that bowling comes up. As early this morning, the anti-American Nuno said to the three of us, hey, there's a potential charity opportunity that I was approached for you guys to be involved. I'm not going to give out details because we haven't agreed on anything yet, and I don't want to promote anything that actually may not happen. But here we go. So a potential bowling thing that you guys could be a part of.

0: for a great charitable effort. And all three of us are like, of course, yeah, that sounds great. That's like easy and fun and good cause, whatever.
1: Yeah.
0: And then I made a comment that I feel really strongly about, which is I assume that Smalls is horrific at bowling. Now, let me explain. No, let me explain why. I believe the ball probably weighs more than she does. She has insanely small hands and fingers and really long nails. Like, shorter, this is horrible, and it is admittedly clumsy.
1: Mm-hmm.
2: So you're saying she doesn't have the measurables to be a good bowler.
0: Exactly right. Exactly right.
2: Well, Jalen Brunson doesn't have the measurables to be a finals MVP.
0: And you think she's the Jalen Brunson of bowling?
2: She could be. I mean, you undersold what you thought Jalen Brunson could be. Now you're underselling Smalls. I see a lot of parallels in your analysis of both of them.
0: Okay.
1: That's
2: I'm
1: right.
2: I'm just saying.
1: And
2: she might be a ringer once we get to the bowling alley. You never know. She might pull up with her own bowling ball and her own bowling bag and her own personalized bowling shirt.
1: Ernie
2: you never
1: McCracken
2: know.
1: Style.
0: Who? I didn't hear what you said.
1: Of course you wouldn't know.
0: I literally didn't hear what you said.
1: Ernie McCracken style?
0: Is that like a professional bowler?
1: It's a fictional bowler, but an icon nonetheless.
0: Okay.
1: From Kingpin. I'll have you know that I got a manicure yesterday and these nails are shorter. So we are ready to bowl.
0: That's your response. I got a manicure yesterday.
1: So we are ready to rock and roll and bowl.
0: Answer the question. Are you a good bowler?
1: Well, I'm not great at bowling, but I'm also not bad at bowling. It's kind of like golf for me. I can go out there and have one killer stretch on the front nine or whatever, and then I'll be terrible the rest of the day. And I will be the vibes curator from the golf cart. It's kind of like me at bowling. I'll have a good stretch, and then I'll get bored with it, and I'll be like, hey, let me go get a pitcher of beer for everybody. And I'm pouring it around. I'm heckling from the sidelines. I'm making sure that everyone knows it's their time to step up. Hey, Evan, it's flashing for you. It's time for you to go. These are my strengths at bowling. However, if the mood is right, and if I stay locked in, I could be very good.
0: Okay, so I was proven to be correct. I also never, this was not a, Michelle is not good at things, athletic things. This was specific to bowling. I actually would have assumed you would be good at golf. Like, golf would be something I think you could be good at.
1: I don't have the patience to be good at golf.
0: Okay, I'm going to assume you're not good at literally anything then in sports. Is that correct? You're a good soccer player, aren't you?
1: Yeah, I played soccer, ran a marathon for crying out loud.
0: Well, athletic, different. Athletic.
3: You ran a marathon that you almost quit.
0: I'm not going to crush her on that. She didn't quit. To be athletic, but you wanted to be good at sports are two different things.
1: What? No.
0: Yes. Yes. Athletic means agility, running, jumping. That doesn't mean you're good at, like, actual sports.
3: Go watch WWE wrestlers try to shoot a basketball.
0: Yeah, we literally talked about it with Michael Rubin yesterday. Cody Rhodes cannot shoot a basketball.
4: Well, there's just different kinds of athletic. I think it's a wide umbrella. I wouldn't just consider being athletic being able to run.
5: Guys, can we ask the professional athlete on the show his thoughts?
4: Nah.
0: No, I think we're good. He's the first one to say that stuff. Like, he... Okay, go ahead, CeCe.
2: No, I think Smalls is athletic.
1: Thank you.
2: And I would assume that if we went out on a golf course, Smalls is not going to embarrass herself. I think you swinging a golf club, Evan Cohen, would be way more embarrassing. So,
0: First of all,
2: I think Smalls is a sneaky good athlete.
3: Yeah, but we've seen her throw a first pitch and oof.
2: But a lot of people bounce first pitches.
1: I bounced it. I didn't go far left or right. And I had to go from the top of the mound, which was not what I had practiced.
0: Yeah, I don't understand.
2: Have you seen Joe Burrow throw a baseball? Not great.
0: I'm talking
2: not
0: about good. Her bowling, though.
1: Have you seen
2: I know.
1: Charles Barkley golf?
2: Pat is breaking down Smalls' athletic ability based on a pitch where she bounced it in Milwaukee. And I'm just saying, just because you can't throw a baseball doesn't mean that you're not a good athlete.
1: Correct. And my sports that I had played, typically lower body, running, soccer, agility in that way. Completely different skill set here.
0: Understood. I guess my point, again, is the ability to play sports and the ability to be some great athlete. Like CeCe said, I couldn't run a mile if you asked me to unless there was a dollar figure at the end of it, right?
2: Then I could run a mile, though.
0: No, I'm aware.
2: So that means
1: he
2: I'm
1: can
2: a
1: make
2: good
1: it
2: athlete,
1: happen,
2: right? Right. Yeah. If I am properly motivated, then I can do it.
0: Of course.
2: Which means I'm a good athlete. Correct?
0: Yeah, but I've seen a lot of people that are really fast and are really agile and are great in a ring, like Pat said, who can't shoot a basketball, throw a football, catch a baseball, throw a baseball. None of that, right? And I think that there is a difference between the two. I think you're very athletic, but probably not great at specific sports. Bowling would be one of them.
4: I have a bowling question.
2: Well, here's the thing I would say, Ev. Like, the coordination that it takes, like the hand-eye-foot coordination, I think Smalls has the raw materials, but when it comes to, you know, say dribble, pass, shoot with basketball, like, that's a skill set that you have to develop. Mm. If she does it enough, she'll be good at it, just like bowling. If she goes out and she does it prior to our charity event, I think she'd be pretty good at it.
1: Mm. So I just need to practice.
2: That's it.
0: I could see her
2: it's
0: doing
2: practice.
0: That.
2: Yeah, we're talking about practice.
1: We're talking about
2: not a
1: practice.
2: Game. Practice. Mm.
1: Why don't we do a little athletic competition then?
2: Ooh.
0: Like what, the unsportsmanlike
1: punt pass. CeCe will win, obviously.
0: I don't think he'll win.
1: He's a professional champion at the highest, or a professional athlete and a champion at the highest level.
0: We didn't even say what the competition was.
1: It doesn't matter. Well, he will smoke us.
0: Not, I don't believe that.
1: I do. My
0: so
1: money's on CeCe all day.
0: You quit. No, I'll go. I'll play offensive line against them. I don't care. If I'm going to compete, I'm going to compete.
1: I watched him.
3: Can we get that to happen? I would sign up for that.
2: Yes, Pat.
3: I would pay,
2: let's do it.
3: Pay any amount of money to see Evan play offensive line.
0: You gave up. You gave up.
1: No, I was saying I will compete against you and our other teammates, but I know CeCe will take the gold, and I'm so fine with that. I am. Why would I think that I could beat Chris Canty in any athletic competition? That is naive and, quite frankly, arrogant for me to look at him, who has achieved something in the athletic space that people can only dream of, and think, I could beat him. I got him.
0: Yeah.
1: No.
0: All right. You guys.
1: But you, on
2: I
1: the
2: would
1: other
2: actually
1: hand,
2: respect that level of delusion, though, Smalls. I actually respect it.
1: I'm kind of surprised I don't have that level of delusion, to be honest.
0: I'm going Tom Petty. I'm not
2: that
0: backing down.
2: That level of self-belief.
0: No way.
1: Well, Evan said he could beat you.
0: I said I won't back down. I'll take it. I'm ready.
1: I watched him strip a football
0: and
1: in
0: hurts.
1: Your hands in Green Bay. And
0: but I competed.
1: Months after, you were like, I think my thumb is broken.
0: Okay, so
2: your hand is raised to get run over slow, Evan?
0: Sure. Sure. I'll do it.
2: For why, sir?
0: Try to win.
1: For our entertainment, CeCe, that's what it is.
2: You can't win. This is not Rocky IV with Sylvester Stallone and Ivan Drago. Like
0: I'm going to Russia after the show to train. I don't know if you know that.
2: I don't care how many mountains you run. You can't block me in a one-on-one pass rush situation.
0: I didn't say I could. I said I would try. Just saying.
1: Well, let's get the cameras up and rolling, because this is something I not only want to see, but would like to revisit time and time again for my own entertainment.
2: And this is all in an attempt to prove that Smalls is probably not going to be a good bowler because she doesn't have the measurables.
1: I love right. how that's, right. how we, that's where how we, got we started and how we arrived at this place.
2: Yeah. Yes. How it started, how it finished.
0: We're on Sportsmanlike, presented by Progressive Insurance.
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14: Dog. 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
14: 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Out of here. Mookie Betts. 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
1: The Charlotte Hornets trading star guard LaMelo Ball into the Minnesota Timberwolves for Naz Reid.
2: It doesn't make any sense to get rid of Naz Reid. 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
1: I kind of love this from a Charlotte perspective.
3: This is the Charlotte Hornets saying they thought that their success last year with LaMelo Ball as a driving force was fool's gold. This is them saying we do not believe in LaMelo Ball.
1: 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Shout out to Elko. She was on with us this week. 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This was SportsCenter presented by Gusto. So yesterday, late in our show, news broke by way of Shams Charania of a major NBA trade, the Charlotte Hornets trading LaMelo Ball and Josh Green to Minnesota for Naz Reid, a 2033 first-round pick, 3 second-round picks, and 3 first-round pick swaps. So LaMelo, with 3 years left on his deal, eligible for a 2-year, $119.2 million extension in July, which I would bet he's not going to get right off the bat, because why would you extend him without ever playing a game for you, is there in now Minnesota, along with Anthony Edwards. Does this, Chris Canty, put Minnesota and Ant-Man closer to actually making the NBA Finals?
2: First of all, let me say this. I completely disagree with you about the LaMelo Ball extension. They're going to extend him.
1: Well, that's crazy.
2: Well, you say it's crazy, but the Charlotte Hornets were able to get an unprotected first-round pick in 2 first-round pick swaps from the Minnesota Timberwolves, which means over the next 7 years, Minnesota only controls their 2032 first-round draft pick. That's it. They are pot committed to this roster. This was the last big swing that they could take around Anthony Edwards, and they damn well better make it work. And if you don't give LaMelo Ball the extension that he's anticipating, then there's a good chance that you could get a malcontent on your hands, even though he has 3 years remaining on his current deal. So I completely disagree with you. The biggest question that I have is what's next for Minnesota? Because on its face, the roster construction just does not make sense. To have one big around 4 guards isn't going to cut it in terms of them being able to make it out of the West. Yeah, San Antonio was able to get away with it, but that's because they were doing it around somebody that was 7'5" and the most unstoppable force defensively in the sport. Now, Rudy Gobert is great when he's got 4 Defensive Player of the Years, but you're going to have to find some more size in your front court, because trying to roll with Jaden McDaniels as your full-time stretch four, it ain't going to work when he's only 190 pounds. So my biggest question for Minnesota is, what's next? Because you traded Naz Reid, who is an outstanding big, former Sixth Man of the Year. You moved on from him because presumably you felt like you had a better chance of replacing him than finding somebody with LaMelo Ball's skill set to pair with Anthony Edwards.
4: The clock is ticking on Anthony Edwards in Minnesota, and this is their front office. This is Tim Connelly and everybody top to bottom saying we're going to take one big final swing because we feel the pressure. And in a Western Conference that is deep with young emerging talent that doesn't feel like it's going anywhere, and Wemby and, of course, SGA, who's already established, they feel like they need to make a big move. And it costs them a lot. Obviously, you lose Naz Reid, which is a big loss, and future draft capital to go in on a guy who is coming off a really strong season where he was healthy. But that's a huge part of this. He's only been able to be healthy for 2 of his 6 NBA seasons. And do you think he's going to be able to replicate that? They obviously do, and they're taking a big risk here to prove to Anthony Edwards that they understand what they have on their hands with him and that they're trying to capitalize everything that he has brought to the table and what they've seen from him taking this team into the postseason, because they think Ant is a transcendent player that can win a title. However, there is a lot of ifs surrounding this, and I think more likely than not, we are talking about it not working out and it being the end of the Anthony Edwards era in Minnesota.
1: So the most sought after member of the Minnesota Timberwolves to another team would be Anthony Edwards, right? We're in agreement on that one?
4: Yes.
1: The second most sought after member of the Minnesota Timberwolves is one of two people, I would think. Either Jaden McDaniels.
2: Yes.
1: Or their president of basketball operations, Tim Connolly. Mm-hmm. Okay? And so when you're talking about a big swing, swing for who exactly? Because Tim Connolly is not under contract past this season. He is as wanted as any executive anywhere. The Dallas Mavericks tried to hand him their organization at the same time they were trying to hand Masai Ujiri the organization and say, please, one of you take our organization. And Connolly's under contract. Masai was not. So when we're saying it's a big swing, if it doesn't work this year, if it backfires, if it's awful, Tim Connolly would have every right to just say, peace out. I'm out. I built Denver up. I built Minnesota up. Where's next? So I think that this is a big swing for Mark Lori and Alex Rodriguez, the two people that own the Minnesota Timberwolves. I think there's more moves, as CeCe said, to be made. We could sit here and disagree all day on the LaMelo Ball thing. Whatever. The fact that there's a disagreement on it means it's not going to be a universal like, hey, should we extend Anthony Edwards? Yeah, the minute before you're allowed to is when you should extend Anthony Edwards. It is a reasonable and logical debate as to what LaMelo Ball is. Now, I will tell you this. If, and this is a humongous if LaMelo Ball realizes what he could be as an NBA player, and if he looks at the list of people like Aaron Gordon, top five pick, Derek White, first round pick, Mikal Bridges, first round pick, Andrew Wiggins, number one overall pick. If he looks at all of them and says, how did they all get rings? Oh, they realized they don't have to be the focal point of the offense as scorers, and they can do all of these other things at an elite level to win. If LaMelo Ball says, I have two jobs, to pass and to play defense. Mm-hmm. If at 6'7", he actually provides positional strength as a size, like his size helps with positional strength. If he says, I'm going to be that, they will be awesome. Because if he says, my job is to get Ant the ball, my job is to stretch the defense, and my job is to make sure that whoever it is that is on the other team that's really good around my position, like Shai Gilgeous-Alexander, I'm going to guard to an elite level. He will be not good. He will be great, and you should extend him the minute before you can. But I don't know that he's ready to do that, and that's my issue with this, because I don't know that he's walking into Minnesota thinking, oh, cool, I'm on Ant's team. He's thinking, is it Ant and I? That's not what you want here.
2: No. That can't be what he's thinking, man. That can't be.
1: I'm just saying, he had a great season last year for him.
2: I'm not saying that he didn't have a great season, but this is the first time in LaMelo Ball's career in the NBA where he's not going to be the man on the team.
4: Mm-hmm.
2: And
1: that's
2: so
1: per you. Is that per him, though, CeCe?
2: No, I think that's a consensus.
1: Does he think that?
2: Well, here's the thing. He's not in Minnesota unless Anthony Edwards sides off on the trade. So what do you think the dynamic's going to be?
1: I don't know.
2: But my point is this.
1: I don't know.
2: He's going to be in Minnesota because Anthony Edwards wants him there. Ant-Man clearly needs somebody that can be the primary ball handler, which gives him more opportunities to play off the ball. And last year, Anthony Edwards had the best three-point shooting percentage off of catch-and-shoot opportunities in the league. He shot 49.6% off of catch-and-shoot. They brought LaMelo Ball in to be the setup man for Anthony Edwards, plain and simple. LaMelo is there to make Ant's life easier, not the other way around. And so I'd like to believe, based on what we saw last year with LaMelo Ball, the evolution of his play, being able to set a career low with turnovers, and then being able to have 20.7 assists, I'd like to believe you're going to continue to see that version of him because he will be flanked with really good talent around him. Think about it. There are a lot of lean years in Charlotte where it was just LaMelo Ball and not really a whole lot else. Con Knipple got there, Brandon Miller got there, and then all of a sudden, you got the Buzz City Killers. And there's a hell of a lot of momentum. And there was a point in the second half of last season where the Hornets were playing the best basketball of anybody in the NBA. LaMelo Ball was a focal point of that team. And so I would like to think that the Minnesota Timberwolves, Tim Connolly and Chris Finch, are banking on that version showing up in Minnesota. And I heard Chris Broussard say this yesterday, and I'm going to repeat it because I thought it was a great point. If Minnesota influences LaMelo Ball more than he influences them, then you're talking about a team that is going to be a true title contender out of the West.
1: The other side of this is Charlotte. And I think there is a name that we need to start to learn about with all of this going on right now. The man's name is Jeff Peterson. I am not going to sit here and tell you I know a lot about him, but I'm going to start to. He is the executive with the Charlotte Hornets. He's their general manager. And I think this guy is insanely impressive in what he's done so far. Let me tell you why. He looked at last year and he said, how do I get my team better? Oh, I'm going to go out there and get Coby White from the Chicago Bulls, but I'm going to put him on my bench because I got a starting lineup. And my starting lineup's kind of working a little bit. And it was really good at the end of the season. But he's smart enough to know that was kind of fool's gold. So I got LaMelo Ball up to a point where he played 72 games, averaged 20 points a game, and now I'm going to get assets in return for him and not have to give up an asset to get off of him and his contract. But here's what he did that was even smarter. He said, I'm going to bring in LaMelo's replacement. Nobody's going to realize that. The guy's going to be awesome. And then I'm going to go draft LaMelo's replacement's replacement. And what he did was he drafted a point guard in the first round of the draft. We didn't hear about the LaMelo Ball rumors until literally the night before he traded him. And at the same time, he signed Coby White, LaMelo's replacement, for significantly less, 3 years, $74 million, than LaMelo is making. And he had the guy's backup ready to go, and he brings in Naz Reid at a position of need as a big, all while drafting his backup, the guy Steinbach now, from Washington, who's a rebounding machine. I don't know this guy, but I'm going to start to know this guy, because Jeff Peterson, the guy who runs the Hornets, is really impressive through all this. He was working three steps ahead as no one realized that. Because everyone just thought, oh, that's the Hornets. They're going to be this really good team next year for 82 games. And he's like, no, we're not. We just had a fluky run, and I'm going to sell high on all of this stuff. That guy is really impressive.
2: Yeah.
1: We need to learn his name.
2: Yeah, I mean, Jeff Peterson, Shelly Kiat Weston, the team president, Charles Lee. There's synergy within that organization. And for the first time in a really long time, the Charlotte Hornets are well run. To be able to get the kind of haul that they got, to be able to get Naz Reid, former Sixth Man of the Year, who along with Kevin Durant over the last three seasons are the only players to record 1,000 rebounds, 500 three-point makes, and 200 blocks. And then essentially three first-round draft picks, that's an outstanding haul. And, oh, by the way, we found a way to get out of the LaMelo Ball contract and not have to give him a long-term extension, which locks us into him and limits our flexibility in building around Con Knipple and Brandon Miller. So I love everything that they did with this move. This is an A-plus move for the Charlotte Hornets. It's still to be determined for the Minnesota Timberwolves because I don't know the subsequent move that they have to replace Naz Reid.
1: I'll give you very quickly. P.J. Washington's going to be mentioned with Dallas, but they could literally trade Dante DiVincenzo straight up for Jared Vanderbilt. Lakers get an expiring contract. Vanderbilt's already been there. Less years for DiVincenzo, more years for Vanderbilt. Just a thought. Just a thought.
2: 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I mean, like, they don't...
1: If the Lakers let him go to Minnesota, that's a terrible job by the Lakers.
2: I'm just saying. It's free agency. We'll have to see what happens. So
1: We got to see what happens in Major League Baseball because it's so good that they're trying to stop the sport as it's riding high. Really smart move. 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
1: You're going to lose me just by hearing this song.
2: You're going to run away?
1: It's one of my favorite songs ever. Killers Runaway. Such a great song.
2: I've never heard this song. I mean, I've heard it when they play it back for you, but I've never heard it in its entirety.
1: I think you would like it.
2: I love the Killers.
1: You do?
2: Yeah, of course.
1: How, you waited 3 years to tell me this?
2: I've told you this before. You just don't listen.
3: If you love them and you don't know this song,
1: do you really
3: I
1: love
3: can't
1: them?
3: Really put yeah. those two things together.
2: Well, I love the songs that I know. How about that?
3: The old school Killers.
2: Correct.
4: Rain it's like when you said you love Bruce Springsteen and could only name Born to Run.
3: Wait, let's try. Michelle, name some killer songs.
1: Oh, boy.
2: Mr. Brightside.
3: Yep, good start. Any else?
2: That's all you need to know.
3: Do you know any else? Really, that's it.
2: No, there's more.
3: what other
1: you
3: ones?
1: Tell us?
4: We're waiting.
3: Please, tell us.
2: If you played them, I would know them.
1: Then right. You don't know them.
2: Hold on, let me look them up.
1: No, that's the whole point. We should do Who Said It with killer songs for her.
2: Oh, somebody told me.
3: Yeah. Mm-hmm.
2: When you were young,
1: of
2: very
1: course.
2: Good song.
1: Uh-huh.
2: All
1: you
2: know the that? Things that I've done, very good song.
1: And I don't think he'll have a problem with me outing him on this or admitting this.
2: That's
1: do you know
2: it.
1: That CeCe did not know Mr. Brightside until this show started? And then
2: yes.
1: He's like, oh, that's the song when I go to Michigan with my wife that they play. I didn't realize that, right? To be fair, you learned about Brightside in show.
5: No.
1: Oh, that's come on.
5: That's not fair.
6: Lies, and more lies.
1: Go ahead.
5: I learned about it when I went to Michigan.
1: Okay. All right. Denial. Just saying. We are unsportsmanlike here on ESPN that's Radio. Great, tune in for baseball. Tune in for baseball action tomorrow. Maybe not next year. 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
5: Here's He's what not we'll wrong, do. Smalls. He's
2: I know.
5: Not wrong.
2: CeCe, you're right, but it's bumming me out because I know. It's you know what's.
1: Well,
2: ahead.
1: Let me do the setup.
2: Do the setup.
1: I have an idea. Let me do the setup. And then CeCe and I will just get out of the way. We'll lean back like Fat Joe, and then you could go. Okay? So
2: yeah,
1: here we go.
2: I'll keep going.
5: No, that was well done. That was well placed.
1: All right, here we go. I'm literally just going to read the information for our audience.
2: Go ahead.
1: Major League Baseball wants maximum 5-year deals for free agents changing teams. Okay? So they're proposing to limit the length and pay of individual contracts starting in 2027. Longest contract for a free agent that could sign with a new team is 5 years with a max total projected value of the contract of $202 million. The longest contract a free agent could sign with his current team is 6 years, max total projected value of the contract, $265 million. The longest any player can be signed at any point under a single contract / extension is for 12 years, max value $500 million. So you could sign a 12-year extension if you're in your first year in the major leagues, but if you're in, say, your third year in the major leagues, you could sign a max value contract for 9 years. That is what the Major League Baseball owners proposed to the players yesterday. Smalls, I will get out of the way, and CeCe will as well, and go ahead, Miss Baseball.
2: We are headed towards disaster. As someone that loves baseball, and I know both of you do as well, this is going to get ugly. Because we had known for a long time that the league was pushing hard for a salary cap. Now it's out there firmly. The MLBPA immediately responding, being like, nope, try again. Guess what we're not going to do? And they are countering with essentially a salary floor. I think both sides agree that there needs to be some sort of guardrails put in place to shift the competitive balance in Major League Baseball, because you obviously have some teams and ownership groups that spend a lot, that have more resources, more financials, and quite frankly want to go for it more than other clubs. And so they're trying to find that sweet spot. But the MLBPA is not going to concede and put their players in a position where they can earn significantly less. And I just know both of these parties have incredible disdain for one another, and I think we are headed for a long and ugly fight that will probably result in a work stoppage. And for a sport that gets in its own way a lot, I just know what's coming down the pipeline, and I don't like it. And baseball's in a really, really good place, and I hate to see the business of baseball get in the way once again of what is a really, really good product and a really great sport.
5: Yeah, I mean, I guess my whole point is this. If you want to improve the competitive balance, you want to spread the talent across the league, you just make the luxury tax more punitive. That's what I would do. But if I'm a player, I can't be on board with this cap. And this business about $171 million floor, don't fall for it. Because the NFL players did, and guess what? Didn't work out for us. Mm. When you have a true free market system, you know what that does? It raises the level and it raises the pay scale for the next guy getting the next big deal in changing teams. For them to want to cap deals for players changing teams to 5 years is essentially trying to suppress players when they have maximum leverage, being able to guarantee long-term financial security at a level that they currently do. And so I think what the proposal from MLB is trying to do is to curtail player spending at a level that we haven't seen in a really long time in Major League Baseball, and I ain't for it.
1: Yeah, this is like, you know, you're on social media and you just are living in it and you're tweeting out all this stuff and you're like, I got to stop this. I got to have somebody else change the password so I can't get in. That's what Major League Baseball owners are saying, is somebody else got to change the password so we can't get in. What they're doing is they're trying to prevent themselves from giving out the horrific contracts that they gave out. Nobody said you had to give out an absurd contract to Anthony Rendon the way you did for 100 years and $1 billion. Mm-hmm. They're the ones who gave out these contracts. So now they want guardrails so they don't have to give out the bad contracts that they gave out.
5: But the guardrail is the tax. It should be. And it's not for a lot of teams, but if you make it more punitive, then guess what? It starts to be a deterrent. And maybe you can't do what the Dodgers have been doing over the last several years. But to say that you need a hard cap in order to spread talent across the league, that's just not true. And you got to miss me with the owners not necessarily having the resources as some of the big market teams, because we live in the era of private equity in sports. If you want to get more money, you can sell a percentage of the team and get more cash to pay players.
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4: 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If you missed any of the first hour of the show, go back and listen on the podcasts, where you heard our producer, one Nuno Miguel Barreira Teixeira, root against the United States and be happy that the United States lost last night to Turkey in the World Cup 3-2. But it doesn't really matter because we advanced to the knockout stage. That's happening on Wednesday. And our full conversation about this unique, interesting LaMelo Ball trade to the Charlotte, from the Charlotte Hornets to the Minnesota Timberwolves. It's unique and interesting because they, for lack of a better way of saying it, they sold high, which a lot of times you don't see. It's like, oh, we're good now. Let's make sure we keep this going. And their organization, the Charlotte Hornets, said, yeah, you know what? We're not as good as you guys think we are, so we're going to actually sell high on this. Very interesting with that. Now, the Lakers. So this is where free agency is going to turn. And this is where free agency is going to turn, not just because the name of the team is the Lakers, right? They're actually one of the most interesting teams in the NBA relative to their offseason. Dave McMenamin, ESPN NBA reporter, who primarily covers the Los Angeles Lakers, had this to say on NBA Today yesterday at 3 p.m. Eastern about what could be next for the Lakers.
5: Luka Doncic, source close to him, told me that his feedback to Lakers front office before he went away for the summer was, get me an A-list center, and I need that to compete. And Lucas Camp was also told when they were traded from Dallas to L.A. a year and a half ago, that it's the summer of 26. Wait till the summer of 2026, then we're going to show you what we mean for the future and your future as the face of our franchise. Thus far, people would say, I think it was a pretty good draft night. You got Cameron Carr dropping in the draft, and obviously you re-sign Austin, and Luka made it clear he wants to keep playing with Austin Reeves.
6: Right.
5: But there's so much work to be done with this roster, starting with the center position. And we don't know if DeAndre Ayton's going to opt in to his deal. And if he does, if the feedback is get me an A-list center, and Ayton was already on the team last year, if he opts in, that means Rob Pelinka needs to find a trade partner for Ayton.
4: Before Luka goes away for the summer, get me an A-list center. My son goes away for the summer on Sunday. I better not have a demand like that. Get me an A-list. I don't know what my demand is going to be from my son by Sunday when he goes to camp. Get me whatever. The answer is no. I'm going to tell you right now. Dinner. I'll get you dinner is what I'll get you. A-list center. CC Smalls, that comment from McMenamin jumped out at me. Where do you find an A-list center?
7: That's a hell of a question.
4: So
7: you just
4: I have
7: don't go
4: a
7: to
4: list.
7: The store and pick one up.
6: Right.
4: Yeah, thank you. Who would be, let's just go back. So A-list centers in the NBA currently. Jokic, Wemby.
7: No doubt.
6: Not going to get either one of them.
4: Karl Anthony Towns has to be in there now.
7: 1,000%.
4: Right? Has to be. He was unbelievable. And they won a championship. And he has no weaknesses. So he's an A-list.
6: He's
4: you
6: in
4: ain't
6: the conversation.
4: Him. You ain't getting him. So where are the Bam? I don't think the Heat are giving you Bam after what happened with getting Giannis.
7: No.
4: Okay, so that's just, even if you want to go Rudy Gobert, you ain't getting him after they just cleared out all their bigs so he could be the only big. So A-list center. So who could they get? They could get players that you would look at and say, they're good, but not A. Jared Allen, Cavs, not A-list.
7: Not A-list.
4: Miles Turner, I think, would be a great addition for the Lakers. Milwaukee Bucks, not A-list.
7: No.
4: Daniel Gafford, Dallas Mavericks, not A-list. Domantas Sabonis.
7: Yeah.
4: Okay, none of these guys are A-list. You're not getting the two restricted free agents in Walker Kessler and Duren from the Pistons because they'll just match. Those teams just match the contracts. So I have an idea. Şengün, I don't think you're getting him. You don't have enough to get him. I'm just going to throw this out there. Is there any thought if you're the Lakers, to buy as low as you possibly could buy on the worst contract in the league on Joel Embiid. You have the cap space. You have enough to send out where he then goes into your cap space. If a list, see, that's it's center is not where I focused when I heard that from Dave. A list is where I focused. Is there any, I'm just throwing this out there. Is there any thought to buy lower than you've ever been able to buy on a guy who has won the MVP, mm-hmm. that if you just take a 30-minute span of playing over the course of four quarters and 48 minutes, and you say, is he better than anyone else over those 30 minutes that you could get? The answer is definitively yes.
6: Is he?
4: If he plays.
6: I was going to say, is he playing for those? The entirety of those 30 minutes?
4: I'm just asking the question. If you focus on, see, here's what's happening.
6: Uh-oh, I see the wheels turning.
4: Yeah.
6: Oh, head shake.
4: Head shake. Let's just do play-by-play. We're going to do live play-by-play of CeCe's head. Okay, he's going back and forth.
6: Leaning back and forth. Okay.
4: Side to side. He's wearing a golf shirt right now. It's buttoned all the way to the top. Maybe he's going to loosen it up for this Joel Embiid.
6: The brow is furrowed.
4: He's scratching his neck.
6: Oh, he's unbuttoning the top button.
4: Is he going to go RJ and open another button or two? We'll find out.
6: I can see the wheels turning. He doesn't like it, but he's processing.
4: He's like, you know what? I heard that A-list thing too. That's exactly what I took from that. I didn't want to say it because Evan said it, so I got
6: to
4: find a different angle on this.
6: Let's clear out. Let's hear what he has to say.
4: But it is clearly the angle. All right, now his mouth is now moving. He's not comfortable.
7: Okay,
4: go ahead.
7: All right, here I am with it. If Joel Embiid can be the defensive presence that he was during that MVP run, where he had a stretch of, what, two seasons, where he and Jokic were the best two centers, the best two bigs in basketball, then I absolutely would sign up for it. Because to me, that's what you need, more so than anything else. Can he be that same defensive presence? Now, I would highly doubt that he's capable of that anymore, just based on what I've seen from Joel Embiid the last couple of years. But if he can be that kind of player defensively, then I would sign up for it all day long. Even though it's one of the worst contracts in basketball, need is need. It doesn't matter how much it costs if you need it. If you're in the desert and you need a bottle of water, if it costs $100, you don't care because you need it. Mm-hmm. That's kind of where I'm at with the Lakers with the center position. But to your point, the injuries are a huge concern. And then whether or not he can be that same defensive force is a big concern. Because offensively, the Lakers are all set. I mean, between Luka and Austin Reeves, you're getting 60 points a night. So, like, offense is not as big a concern. It's masking those two players' deficiencies on the defensive end. And your center is going to have to go a long ways to doing that. And I'm not quite sure Joel Embiid is still that same defensive player that we saw once upon a time, which is why I would hesitate to make the move. But I will say this, Ev, because of his contract being one of the worst in all of basketball, he would be available for the low. He is gettable. And so I think that's something that the Lakers could possibly entertain.
4: So did you, in all seriousness, no joking about this, did you focus both of you on the A-list comments there? Because I thought that was the interesting thing.
7: Yes.
4: It's not that Luka was asking for a center. He's asked because Ayton is a center. Jackson Hayes is a center.
6: I want somebody with name recognition, star power. The way I interpreted it, I want you to take a big swing.
4: So,
6: because remember the commentary, too, that we heard, I believe, from David McMenamin as well, that it was like, just wait. This summer, Luka, just wait.
4: But who are the A-list centers that are gettable? I mean, you could try to get Khalil Ware from Milwaukee. Now, he's not A-list in any way, shape, or form. When Dave McMenamin said A-list, I want to understand who an A-list center. Is Daniel Gaffer, because he played with him before, considered A-list? I don't think so. I really don't. I thought that was a fascinating clip from Dave. Now, the other thing that is really interesting here is, with all of this, what about that other guy? You know, have you heard of him? LeBron James? Brian Windhorst had this to say, Hoop Collective Podcast, NBA Insider, about LeBron on First Take.
8: Now let's talk about LeBron James' leverage. Who is coming to offer LeBron James a big contract? Nobody. There's a bunch of teams that want him. The Lakers essentially are bidding against themselves.
4: Lakers are bidding against themselves. Nobody is offering them a big contract. Boy, I have no idea how this one plays out then. Is he just going to come back on a one-year deal, which is what I think should happen, but is he going to just come back?
6: That seems like the likely resolution. The more we examine this and the further we get along in the NBA offseason, it seems like it's inevitable that it will be LeBron back to the Lakers, because I don't know anywhere else that can satisfy everything that he wants. And also, by the way, if this is his final season, what the league and the fans will want to. He can't just go anywhere. He doesn't want to go just anywhere. We talked about the basketball side of it, the personal side of it. I keep thinking about this too. His son's in the organization. That's incredibly important to him.
4: I don't think they would get rid of him, actually. Like, I don't think it, I mean, now but, maybe in the, I think he's actually
6: but him playing with Bronny was his ultimate goal, and he's doing it.
4: Yeah.
6: He's doing it. And this is a place where he's won a title. He became the all-time leading scorer in that uniform. They are a team that is in the playoffs in contention. It matters. It's a franchise that matters, that will give him the send-off that he's earned, and that carries the same weight within the sports world as he does. And unless he's going back to Cleveland or Miami, which would be nice for the story, and also now, based on the construction of the teams, are also contenders, I don't see anywhere else even being a viable option.
4: Yeah, CeCe, it's your team. I think there's a clear path, though. I think here's what you do. He's going to want, let's call it, $40 to $50 million, right? Whatever it is. I think you can lower the more than that.
7: No. Listen, I don't care what he wants. I really don't. What's becoming clear is that there aren't a lot of teams in the marketplace to pay LeBron James what he was making last year.
4: Right.
7: And he is not the top priority for the Lakers, and he's probably not the top priority for any of the places that he would want to go play basketball to end his legendary career. So the reality for LA is that they've got other business to attend to, and then whatever's left over is what LeBron James will have to settle for. And I don't think this is going to be a quick free agency for LeBron, unlike what happened previously in his career.
4: Yeah.
7: So I think this is a situation where, for LeBron James, whatever contract that he's on, wherever he plays, it will represent the best value of any player to any team in the league because of the potential farewell tour that's attached to it. So I just think that for LeBron, this is going to be a scenario where the Lakers are going to take care of other business addressing other needs, namely the front court and the center position specifically, before they get to LeBron. And if you think back weeks ago, after their

0: how they feel in terms of what they're preparing themselves for in terms of an offer for the Lakers contractually. So I don't think LeBron James is going to be in the ballpark of what he made last year, and I think he's okay with that if the Lakers make moves that he would be on board with.
1: I totally agree. That's why I've been saying 1 year, $30 million, no trade clause, with the understanding that it is easier for them to get value from LeBron James either on his team, on their team in season, or for him in season. The rules change in the NBA once you're in season versus out of season. A hypothetical trade of LeBron James in season makes a lot more sense than a sign and trade right now if he wants to go to another team. Take the 1 year, get the $30 million, and figure it out later. Free agency for LeBron should end on February 1st, not July 1st. Coming up, we go to Pilates with Smalls next on Sportsmanlike, presented by Progressive Insurance.
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0: This beautiful Friday came yesterday. The idea for this came yesterday in our post show when I revealed to you guys that while I'm at Pilates, I'm thinking about certain NFL questions, burning NFL questions that are in my mind as I'm supposed to be focusing on the moves at hand at Pilates. So you guys suggested, why don't we just hear them all tomorrow in a power ranking form?
1: Certifiably insane, but I'm interested in this. The top five NFL storylines you're thinking about while doing Pilates.
0: Okay. Let's kick it off.
1: Yeah.
2: Number five.
0: So when I was doing my center core workout to start class, I was trying to get motivated to get in the right mindset that you need to really lock into Pilates. So you know who I thought of? Ben Johnson, Chicago Bears. Why, you may ask? We know when he got the job at his press conference, he was talking all sorts of cash money about hating the Packers, and Matt LaFleur wanted to beat them twice a year, loved beating them twice a year. Well, Benny Boy backed it up. He beat the Packers twice last year, including in a home playoff game after they won the division where the Packers had a double-digit lead. He embarrassed them. So he has the upper hand. However, what happens if this year there's a regression? Bears fans are feeling really good about their coach and their quarterback. But might I remind you that Caleb, in his completion percentage, Caleb Williams, has declined over the past two seasons. His rookie campaign, 67.5%. Last year, 58.1%. He also had a lot of magic moments. We called him, fourth quarter Caleb for a reason. And did you know that they have the toughest strength of schedule heading into this year? So we are potentially looking at a season where the Bears regress and they're moving to Indiana. Could be a bad time for Chicago.
1: Yeah, a sophomore slump, I guess, getting you motivated doing Pilates, thinking, okay, my team Green Bay, meaning Michelle, my team Green Bay is going to be better than Chicago. They had this high last year. They come back to life this year, and the Packers just get 1% better, and there you go. I can see that as a motivator because Ben Johnson stomped on you guys. So now it's like you're fighting back as you're starting Pilates.
3: Next one. Smalls, I don't know about that hater shade of blush you're wearing today. I don't like it.
0: What?
3: I don't like it. I don't like it. I don't like it. This sounds like a heart over head projection from you on the Chicago Bears. Because they've remade that defense in the offseason, and they've done a really good job of rebuilding the foundation of what Caleb Williams is as a quarterback. And yeah, he's got to do a better job of being able to hit the layups, but I think that he will in terms of more consistently being able to make the throws to open receivers on shorter and intermediate routes. We know he's going to have the splash plays. You know he's going to be able to throw the big balls down the field. The question is, can he make the routine plays look routine? If you do that combined with the running game, then yeah, the Chicago Bears can actually improve on last year's win total of 11 games. I am bullish on the Chicago Bears coming into 2026.
0: Tough division. They also play 8 playoff teams this year. Next.
3: Is it a tough
2: number
3: division?
2: Number 4.
3: Is it a tough division?
0: Well, that is a whole nother conversation that we definitely should get into.
3: Okay, all right.
0: All right, next one. Is there a quarterback in the NFL that gets more of the benefit of the doubt than Justin Herbert? Question for you guys. Has Justin Herbert won a playoff game?
3: No.
0: Yet he's constantly discussed as one of the best and most talented quarterbacks in the NFL. We hold other quarterbacks to a much higher standard who have accomplished way more than Justin Herbert. We said, oh, it's not him. He needs a head coach. Well, he's got a pretty good one, and Jim Harbaugh. Then we say, oh, Mike McDaniel is coming in and he's going to totally transform this offense. He is going to bring Justin Herbert and this Chargers team to the next level. What if that doesn't happen? What if it doesn't happen this year, guys? I'm doing obliques and I'm thinking about that. Is this the season where Justin Herbert doesn't get to the playoffs and, more importantly, win a playoff game, that we stop giving him the benefit of the doubt?
3: Yeah, it's time. I'm tired of hearing about the talent of Justin Herbert. It's time for him to produce, right? You finally got an adult in the room as your head coach. You've had an opportunity for them to establish their program together a couple of seasons. Now it's time for this team to take that step forward. We're waiting on it.
1: She's doing Pilates, thinking about Herbert. Yep, just thinking about Herbert. Next one, Smalls.
0: Next one.
2: Number three.
0: Let's stick with quarterbacks, because as I moved into the legs portion of Pilates, we're doing some split squats. I was thinking about Trevor Lawrence and how impressed I was with what he was able to do down the stretch last year. Final seven games of the season, 18 touchdown passes, rushed for four, and only turned the ball over five times. They win the AFC South. Trevor Lawrence's name was getting thrown around in the MVP discussion. Liam Cohen has unlocked something in him. And I thought while I was at Pilates, what tier was he in last year? Friend of the show, Mike Sando over at The Athletic, does the very popular quarterback tiers piece every single year. And I thought, what tier was he on? I went back and looked. Trevor Lawrence was a tier three quarterback heading into last year. He was in the same tier as Kyler Murray, as Aaron Rodgers, as Tua, as Geno Smith. There were some other names in there, but he was lumped with those guys. Heading into this season where he said he's playing free mentally in a way he never has before with Liam Cohen, after Liam Cohen told him to let it rip, could we see T-Law take the jump into being a tier one quarterback, which is where we all expected him to be when he came out of Clemson into the NFL?
3: Yeah, I mean, I think for me, Trevor Lawrence taking a leap is more about what he does in the postseason than the regular season. I don't need to see a double-digit win total. I don't need to see 40 touchdown passes. What I need to see is you look other quality quarterbacks eye to eye and put your team on the winning side of it. And he failed to do that at home in Jacksonville last year against the Buffalo Bills. So that's what I'm looking at from Trevor Lawrence. And until he does that, I'm not going to move him up in the quarterback tiers.
0: Next one.
2: Number two.
0: This one was on my mind a lot at Pilates. The entire arm session of my class, I'm thinking about Jaden Daniels, because we have not talked a lot about Jaden Daniels. And why would we? Last year was a disappointment. But let's go back 2 years ago. He took a 4-win Washington Commanders team to the NFC Championship game, to the Final Four. We had conversations about, did the Bears mess up by drafting Caleb Williams number one overall and not going with Jaden Daniels? This past season was a very consequential one for Jaden Daniels, because not only did the team regress, he was injured. And we have questions about his durability and what the Commanders are going to be next season. Meanwhile, all those peers that we questioned when Jaden Daniels was in the NFC Championship game took a step forward in a big way. Caleb Williams stepped forward in a big way. Drake May going to the Super Bowl. Bo Nix, had he not had an ankle injury, could he have been there? A lot of those guys really impressed last year. It is time for Jaden Daniels to get back to form. And more importantly, can he stay healthy? And if he can't, what do those conversations look like, Ev?
1: I think that's a good one. I don't understand thinking about that while at Pilates, but I think that is a good one, because this is like a guy that we was basically, let's call it, out last year. MVP candidate the year before as a rookie. That is a fascinating thing in terms of year three, just while working out of Pilates, Smalls.
2: Number one.
0: And number one, while I was finishing up Pilates, the finisher, the core finisher at the end, plank, very hard because you're so tired, a thought crossed my mind. Is Tyler Shuck?
1: Of course.
0: The biggest X factor in the NFC South.
1: I mean, who doesn't think about the NFC South X factors while doing Pilates?
0: A center core finisher. Think about it, though, guys. We thought that the New Orleans Saints were going to be an absolute disaster last year. We thought they could quite possibly be the most irrelevant franchise in all of the NFL. And Tyler Shuck impressed. And that connection he has with their new head coach, Kellen Moore, was really intriguing. They won six games. And this is a fascinating division. What do we expect out of Carolina, who won the division last year, and Bryce Young? Tampa Bay with Baker. What's happening there? Mike Evans, the cornerstone of that franchise, isn't there anymore. Atlanta, who's going to be the quarterback? What's going on there? Could Tyler Shuck, Kellen Moore, and the New Orleans Saints surprise a lot of people this year and be a massive X factor in that division?
1: You can ask Dan Graziano that coming up, and you can no longer say that CC and I are sports dorks for doing the trade machine. If you're thinking about these, you're thinking about the NFC South while at Pilates, we can do the trade machine all day and all night. We're on Sportsmanlike, presented by Progressive Insurance.
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0: 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These are the Michelle Smallman Power Rankings.
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2: What? I'm from the Loop, and I'm proud. 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
1: 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Dan Graziano, ESPN NFL analyst, reporter, insider, host, joining us in studio. And normally, like, I bat lead off and just ask the first question, and then everybody kind of goes, you know. But today, Michelle is, because she has a really pressing question. Please give him the absurd setup that this question was founded upon.
2: I don't think it's absurd at all, Graz. Yes, well, 2 days ago, I was at Pilates, and I was thinking about the NFC South.
3: Okay, so you're really centered.
2: I was working on my center core, the center core finisher, planking, and you can't think about the pain you're in, so where's your mind go? The NFC South.
3: Think about Bryce Young, sure.
2: Yeah, so question to you. Is Tyler Shuck the biggest X factor in the NFC South heading into this season?
1: It's all anyone's talking about.
2: Truly.
3: Tyler Shuck.
2: Think about it, Graz. We thought that the Saints weren't going to be any good last year. They win six games. Yeah. He and Kellen Moore found some connectivity.
3: Yeah.
2: He was sneaky good last year.
3: And then they went out and had a pretty good offseason in a division where 8 wins took the title last year. So I think the Saints are a team to watch. Yeah, I think Kellen Moore's pretty good at what he's doing, and Shuck showed something, and they've built it up around him. They go out in free agency, they get him an offensive lineman, they get him a running back. You know, I think the Saints are a team to watch in a division that, you know, really belongs to whoever wants it the most at this point.
1: Graz, I was running yesterday, and I was thinking about the Titans special teams, and I just didn't know if you had any thoughts about the Titans. I'm just going to try to come up with more random questions than Smalls has come up with.
2: Very random.
3: I'm telling you, Saint, that's going to be a conversation. People are going to be like, hey, watch out for the Saints.
1: Oh, that, I picked them last year, at the end of last year, to win the division this year.
3: Oh, there you go. Oh, so you were first. He was first. He's got to be ahead of it. He's like, oh, they'll talk about it this August, but I was on it in February.
2: Yeah, and he's going to make fun of me for thinking about Tyler Shuck at Pilates.
3: That's good.
1: Yeah.
3: That's
1: anyway.
3: Good.
1: No supplemental.
3: Talk
1: draft.
3: Soccer now. Oh, supplemental. Right.
1: What's next for the NFL and Brendan Sorsby?
3: Good question. I think that Brendan Sorsby has to take a step back and figure out how he's going to approach the next time he applies for entry into the NFL. I don't know what's going to happen in terms of the courts, whether they'll sue, whether they'll pursue any action, but assuming that either they don't or that it doesn't work, you have a situation where he's going to want to be in April's draft. And what does that mean? Does he get invited to all-star games to show what he can do? Does he get invited to the combine to show what he can do? If the answer to those questions is no, then it's when does he show that, and how, and where does he fit into this supposedly loaded quarterback class after a year of not playing college football and with all the baggage that he's obviously going to be bringing into the situation? So I think right now Sorsby steps back, gathers with his people, and tries to figure out what the plan of attack is, because the NFL kind of made it clear in his letter to him, like, look, you didn't really give us much to go on here. Make a case. Right. Let's talk, and then I think they'll be open to listening to what he has to say.
4: Graz, we got a couple of quarterbacks in the AFC South and the NFC South, respectively, that are angling for new deals. Earlier this offseason, C.J. Stroud said he had nothing left to prove. Baker Mayfield said it's time for him and Tampa to get something done. Do one, none, or both of these quarterbacks have new contracts before the start of the season?
3: I'm going to say, if I had to pick, I would say Baker gets one. But it sounds to me like Stroud, like Houston wants to see another year of Stroud, and you know, much like Carolina wants to see another of Bryce Young. A lot of times, well, Houston's very aggressive about doing extensions with its veterans early. And so the fact that they haven't done one with Stroud tells you something. I was at his last game in Foxborough. It was horrendous, and so honestly was the one before that they won in Pittsburgh. So I think, you know, it's a situation where they've built an offensive line that they actually feel like can protect him for kind of the first time since he's been there. They hope that David Montgomery brings a running game, the likes of which they haven't had, and that C.J. Stroud can look like he did his rookie year. And if that happens, I think they'd be very happy to give him a big contract. Baker in Tampa, the Buccaneers have had him at a good price. I think he recognizes that, and that's part of his point. The question for Tampa is, do you like him enough to keep him around at big quarterback money? You know, something that starts with a 5, or if he wants to go beyond where he is at like $33 million a year, if he wants to go far beyond that, is it time to find somebody else? I think there's some common ground there.
2: We're speaking with our ESPN NFL insider, Dan Graziano, here on Unsportsmanlike. We talked about Baker. We talked about CJ Stroud. Graz, what about Lamar Jackson?
3: Well, that's going to be up to Lamar Jackson. And the Ravens have made it clear that they want to do an extension with him. They wanted to do it in the spring. He has 2 years left on his contract. They wanted to do it in the spring because without an extension, they had to do an automatic conversion of his salary to bonus, and then that spreads potential dead money out in future years. They did not want to do that, but they did do it. And that tells you that they were unable to engage Lamar Jackson meaningfully on talks for a contract extension. It is a difficult situation to assess because Lamar is a unique individual. He's approached the contract negotiations in a unique way. He doesn't use an agent, et cetera. So the team isn't always sure it's going to get him in the right frame of mind to have this conversation. Does that happen before the start of the season? Doesn't sound like it. Does it happen next offseason? Potentially. But if you wait till next offseason when he has 1 year left on his contract, then a lot is going to depend on how this season goes with a new coach in a new offense. Do they win? Does he stay healthy? How does everyone feel about the situation next February and March? And that's going to determine whether they end up getting an extension done or whether we're having conversations all next offseason about, are they going to trade him? Where is he going to play? Is he going to play out his contract and become a free agent? That's all on the horizon as long as there's no deal in place.
1: Graz, who gets closer to living up to the hype this year, the Bengals or the Cowboys?
3: Bengals. The Bengals' schedule sets up really nicely for them. Everybody in the Bengals division other than the Bengals changed head coaches. These are teams that were in Pittsburgh and Baltimore. These are teams that we're used to assuming will be contenders, and maybe they will be. But the reason we assume they'd be contenders is because of how stable things were for almost 20 years in both places. Now there's major change, and you know, the transition phase is a transition phase. There's no reason to assume it's going to be easy for either of them to navigate it. Whereas the Bengals, for better or for worse, kept continuity with the coaching staff. If the quarterback stays healthy, this is the team that can make noise in that division.
4: Graz, every year we see a team go from worst to first in the division. Last year we saw two, and then the New England Patriots and the Chicago Bears. Who's this year's most likely candidate to make that leap?
3: The Lions are the easy answer because they went 9-8 and they finished fourth in their division, and we're not far removed from them being 15-2 and the one seed in the NFC. So the Lions, to me, and again, you look at the schedule, much like with the Bengals, you know, they're playing a fourth place schedule. It sets up nicely for them. So that to me is the easy. It's almost like a cheat, honestly, to say the Lions, because I think people view them as a contender anyway. And if their down year is 9-8. Then that's for good reason. Saints were last in their division last year, right?
2: They were.
3: So there you go. That's the non-cheating answer.
2: Oh, our scintillating conversation about the Saints and Tyler Shuck. Our NFL insider Dan Graziano here on Unsportsmanlike, and that was the number one question that was running through my mind at Pilates.
3: Mm-hmm.
2: You are not a Pilates guy, Dan. You're a very noted Peloton guy.
3: But they have Pilates on there.
2: Yeah, they do. That's right. So but you're
3: I've dabbled.
2: You've dabbled.
3: Yeah,
2: okay.
3: Sure.
2: Well, when you are dabbling in Pilates or on the Peloton app or on the bike, what's the number one NFL question going through your mind?
3: People assume that I'm thinking about the NFL all the time. It's June, you know, like I'm thinking about, like, you know, are the kids okay? No, the,
2: So it's not Tyler Shuck.
3: No, it's not Tyler Shuck. I do think about that Lamar situation a lot and wonder if it's going to go badly, if he's going to end up somewhere else. I think one of the, you know, big questions heading into training camp, Mahomes and the Chiefs, do they bounce back? I think that's a big one. What are they going to look like? That's another place we assume something that may not turn out to be the case this year. I don't know. I'm starting, Michelle, to make plans for where I'm going to go for training camps. Like, it's starting to get a little more real, but we're also, it's not even 4th of July yet. This is the relaxing time of year for those of us that cover the league. And I think a lot of times when I'm on the Peloton bike or doing yoga or whatever, I'm not really thinking much about football.
2: So I'm just a sicko is what you're saying.
3: No, it's okay. It's fine. I mean, you have to come here and come up with topics and talk about it. I mean, I can take vacation this time of year.
2: I'm jealous that you're clear-headed while you're working out.
3: Yeah, absolutely. I'm clear-headed. It's just not football that's in there. I'm thinking about soccer.
2: Oh, yeah.
5: Go ahead.
2: Your thoughts on the loss last night.
3: Objectively hilarious result. I mean, like just not because it did no harm. Not at all. Period. Zero impact. Turkey could have won by 85, and it would have had no impact on the U.S. and their chances in their next game and everything. But the fact that it was built up the way it was, the fact that I'm watching every – I watch every game. I run a pool, and we track every single game. And in between every single game for the last 3 days – the only topic has been this utterly meaningless game between the United States and Turkey. And, oh, they've never won all three group stage matches before. They should be the momentum, blah, blah, blah. And like, I don't know. I feel like it's better probably be talking about like France, who can win the thing. But no, I thought it was hysterical, honestly. If you call me unpatriotic if you want, but I'm not. And I do think that it got a little bit too much. And I guess maybe they're trying to sell and get us to watch a game that didn't mean anything. I went to bed.
1: Yeah, I mean, go ahead. Go ahead.
4: No, I had one more NFL question. I hate to digress, but I want to get back to the NFL. One question, Graz. We saw double-digit coaching changes this past offseason. Last year, we had the top two vote-getters for Coach of the Year be coaches in new places, Mike Vrabel winning the award, of course. Who's the most likely candidate to in a new place that could win Coach of the Year?
3: Now, see, I'm racking my so I'm trying to think. You know, I mean, Jesse Minter could because he's got the roster for it. But again, like I said earlier, I'm not going to sit here and assume, that the Ravens are just going to bounce back under a new coach who's never done it before. Well, I mean, I don't know. I mean, I guess Harbaugh, because if the Giants do something and he's a proven winner. But frankly, I'm just going through the list in my head of the 10 and trying to figure out who I'm missing, who's obvious. I guess I'll say Harbaugh.
1: Dan Graziano, you'll see him on Get Up at 8 a.m. Eastern time. And he's right. I mean, you can't preview and discuss meaningless games. Coming up, we'll get into the August 15th preseason game between the Saints and the Jaguars next on Sportsmanlike, presented by Progressive Insurance.
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9: A walk-off homer in the bottom of the 14th inning. What a night.
0: From opening day.
9: Hammer to left field. See you later. Mike Trout, how's that to start the season?
0: To the All-Star game.
9: Goodness, he crushed it. Giancarlo Stanton and the American League with one swing has tied it up.
10: 457-foot home run. How much fun was that?
11: That was amazing.
0: Plus, every game of Major League Baseball's postseason.
9: Judge back some more. Leaping and he caught it. Out of here. Mookie Betts. Shohei Ohtani.
0: Until a champion is crowned at the World Series.
9: And the Dodgers have won it. Repeat champions for the first time in baseball in 25 years. The Dodgers are World Series champs.
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1: I hurt my knee standing up from the couch this weekend. Can it possibly be more over for me? We're just concerned with Nuno at this point.
2: I'm concerned with all of you. You're all falling apart. I'm the only one holding it together here. Jeez.
1: You put out a poll and 68% of people agree with old Pat. You can, in fact, be out on the town during the daytime.
3: Let's ask Freddie and Harry.
4: I'm over it, man. I'm over it.
5: I'm over it. I'm sick and tired and over it.
1: Get a life.
3: Yes, each and every day at this time, our producer, Pat Costello, gives us items in and around sports entertainment, his life that he is over. Pat.
1: Quick update on Michael Kim, since he's the official golfer on of Unsportsmanlike. He is 2 under at the Travelers.
3: Let's go.
1: After the first round. Yeah. Tied for 32nd in a good spot. They had to push it back a little bit. His tee time today due to the rain. But
3: the rain was horrific this morning in the Northeast.
1: Yeah, Michelle was like, it's a lovely day. I don't know what day you were experiencing.
3: I'm so glad you said that. I didn't want to interrupt it like I'm doing now because obviously we're heard all over the place, which is amazing, all over the United States of America, North America. What world was it nice this morning where you were? I had to drive through a monsoon. It took me about an hour and a half to get here. Oh, my God.
1: It's hideous.
2: We're alive and breathing, aren't we? Beautiful day. Beautiful day to be alive.
3: All right. Yes. All right. Okay.
1: Great day for Pilates. I don't think PGA events get enough respect for being sporting events to attend in person. I don't think anyone talks about them. People always bring up other sports, but they never bring up how awesome PGA Tour events are. I think I'm going to go back over today. I think it's my third favorite to attend in person. I think baseball's one, hockey's two, and golf is three.
2: Baseball's one.
1: Baseball's definitely one. Baseball is the most fun.
2: I would say hockey is number one for me. If you can't have a good time at a hockey game, it tells me a lot about you.
6: Well, it's just a different vibe. You looking for a relaxed vibe, or do you want to feel like your blood is pumping through every part of your body at a hockey game when it's as loud as it possibly can be?
1: Yeah, I like going to a game.
3: Have you never been to an NBA game, Pat?
1: They're terrible in person.
3: What?
1: Yeah, the NBA is the worst in-person experience by far.
7: I don't love going to NBA games.
6: I agree.
1: Well, yeah, because when you go, Evan, you're in the box. You said yesterday, I was at the box at the Lakers game. Like, that's a different experience.
7: Hold on, what did you say, Smalls?
2: I said, I think the NFL is the worst in person.
7: How dare you?
2: I'm sorry.
1: It is.
7: How dare you?
1: I mean, it is.
2: Here's the thing, CeCe.
7: Can
2: I explain? May I?
7: Go ahead.
2: They have built up the television product to be so excellent.
3: Right.
2: That it is hard for me to go and experience it in person and feel the same way. Also, on a Sunday, we're bopping around. We're doing red zone. We're watching different games at once. You don't get that when you're there.
1: Yeah, when you're in person, you feel like you're missing so much from everything else.
7: No, first of all, let me say this. We went to 2 Thursday night games, and I remember going on a field with you specifically, Michelle Smallman, not once, but twice.
2: Yes.
1: Yeah, but that's different. That's a whole different experience.
7: Let me finish. There was nothing that felt bigger than being on the field when we went to Packers Commanders and then we went to Giants Eagles. And the Giants were horrendous, but there were good vibes because everybody was excited about Jackson Dart that Thursday night game. It was electric going on the field and being in the stadium. So you can't say the NFL product in person is the worst when you yourself said you had goosebumps when we were on the field prior to both of those games.
3: But you were on the field of the Packers game?
2: Yes.
7: Yes.
2: Canty and I were.
8: Yeah, they got passes.
7: Yes, we were.
3: Oh, right. When they got you guys passes. That's right. And I was there.
6: I thought you were kidding. Nuno. That was like a very famous moment.
3: They literally did not get Nuno and I passes.
6: I remember you guys talking about that.
2: That's a fair counter.
7: How dare you?
2: We had an excellent time, not once, but twice at an NFL game.
1: But that is not the experience that most fans have.
2: But that's what I'm getting at.
1: Like, if I'm going to a game, that's not the same experience.
2: Elite experience where we had access that most people don't get. And also, those games we went to were standalone games on a Thursday night. It was not a 1 p.m. kick on a Sunday, which is normally what we would do.
3: 888-SAY-ESPN, 888-729-3776. Best game to go to, best sporting event to go to in person, right? It has to be in person. And I mentioned yesterday going to the ESPN LA suite for the Lakers and the dessert cart. Unbelievable. When I go, I don't pay a dollar for that.
1: Even better. Mr. Yeah, High Roller over here.
3: Like the other two around here pay a lot for these tickets. Give me a break. And then the Heat games, I sit like right there, so I get very lucky.
2: What's right there?
3: Like second?
2: Second one.
7: Right next to DJ Khaled with the pillow for his sneakers.
3: Yeah, that's key. Amazing. Actually, the seats are now behind the bench, which is good because hello, Giannis, nice to see you.
6: Well, you won't be able to see the game
2: now. How long before
6: now?
2: You get blocked from those seats?
3: Well, Giannis?
2: Yeah, because you're so
3: No, I'm good.
2: Eager.
3: I'm good with the family. I'm good with them. I'm good. I got enough connections with that family Ooh. Where they will not Ooh. Kick me out, I don't think. Drake
7: Kevin
3: May's family.
7: Cole got the juice.
3: I want to hear from people on this as to the best sporting event to go to when you have the average everyday seat. Right? It can't be, oh, we were on the field of the Giants game. Yeah. Well,
2: Bob with a guy who
3: Smith
2: won a Super
3: that.
2: Bowl
3: yeah, that's a little
2: for
3: different.
2: The franchise. I would say hockey number one, college football number two.
3: College football is great.
2: The pomp and circumstance, the tradition
3: we went to
2: around
3: an
2: college
3: awful
2: football
3: game,
2: games.
3: You and I, Wisconsin, Illinois, in terms of like, it was awful because your team was good and they lost. It was awful because my team was bad, even though we won. And it was awesome.
2: It was great.
3: Right? It was awesome. Next one, Pat.
1: I don't like the voting system for the MLB All-Star game. I think it's confusing, but I also think it's just really easy for big market teams to just get all their players in, and it doesn't really help small market teams at all. Like, the second round of voting is about to happen, which I still don't totally understand how all that works, and Alec Bohm and Bryson Stott are in it. And
3: well,
1: they've
3: it's
1: been
3: in Philadelphia, right? So they're probably
1: yeah.
3: the fans.
1: Yeah, they're
3: all in
1: that's
3: on
1: what
3: that.
1: I mean. They're getting a big boost from it being in Philly, and they've been horrible this year. I don't think this is a good system. I think MLB needs to figure out, like, a better system for actually making this weighted equally.
3: Is this part of it because you're upset that Christopher Sanchez is probably not going to be the starter and you're bitter about that?
7: Yeah.
1: No. I mean, I...
3: You are
1: look,
3: bitter
1: he's been.
3: That.
1: I'm bummed about it. I'm not bitter about it. He's been not very good recently. So if he's not, then it's because he hasn't pitched well. It is what it is. But Alec Bohm and Bryson Stott certainly don't deserve to be in. It's crazy.
3: I miss when you went to the games growing up and they would give you the little thing, like the little... I don't even know what ballot.
1: A little like pamphlet
3: with a mini
1: thing?
3: Pencil.
1: Yeah.
3: Where you poke out
2: I
3: the holes and then
2: that.
3: Drop it in the ballot box on your way out.
2: Make sure you don't have a hanging Chad.
3: Right. I would just do all of the Mets players is what I would do. It'd be like somebody like, oh wow, this like you know like Wally Backman starting second baseman All Star game. That's great. I just do every single Mets player. But those were fun. A little poking the holes. Hanging Chad. What?
2: 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Rich-
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2: Hey, Judge is starting to show up.
1: 1 for 10. Great. Captain America.
3: Look at that. Who knew Pat was anti-America? I guess we just figured that out.
4: Anti-America?
3: Yeah, who are you rooting for today, Pat? Great brand? You're hoping they get one back on us?
4: Wait, you think that would make up for it? The World Baseball Classic? That would even it out?
1: Finally, revenge.
4: We got him. We struck out Judge to end
1: Take
4: the game.
1: Paul Revere.
3: You threw our tea over the boat? Well, guess what? We beat you in baseball.
5: But what if Great Britain did win? Are we going to blame Aaron Judge?
4: Based on what you've done today, yes, I think so.
1: I'm blaming Benedict Arnold still.
4: We are Unsportsmanlike here on ESPN Radio. ESPNU, we are presented by Progressive Insurance. If you missed any of the first couple of hours of the show, you missed Michelle Smallman bowling at Pilates, thinking about the NFC South.
5: Yeah.
4: The Hornets and Wolves making a huge trade with LaMelo Ball going from Charlotte to Minnesota. Naz Reid going back to Charlotte, amongst other people and picks involved in that trade. The Lakers, no market for LeBron. Mm. They need an A-list center per Luka. Where do they get that person from? And of course, the United States in soccer losing to Turkey last night in the World Cup 3-2 in a game that did not matter in any way, shape, or form. But people want to act like it did, but it didn't because we advanced to the knockout stage coming up. And we've also had the discussion. Pat Costello wants us to give more credit as fans to going to PGA Tour events as a top three sporting event to go to as a fan, as a pure, non-spoiled, like the three of us, spectator. I mean, let's be honest. We are very spoiled in the role that we're in. We are given access to, for our job, opportunities at sporting events that others do not get. So we acknowledge the spoils that we get as a result. But average everyday fan, best sporting events to go to, 888-SAY-ESPN. Charles, in Missouri, listening on 101 ESPN in the Lou. Charles.
6: Good morning. How are you?
4: Morning.
6: The best event by far to go to is the Kentucky Derby. Oh. And let me explain why. First of all, you get the best of every class of horses, not just the three-year-old colt, but the best on the turf, the best on, you know, sprinters, distance horses, everything in one day, like a Super Bowl in every division. Second of all, throw in the celebrities that you see that just, you know, litter the aisles that you see, categorized by the number of private planes that are at both airports in Louisville. Third, the whole ambience of class and dressing up. It's like a sporting event and the prom mixed into one. People look their best they do every year on Derby Day. Mm. And fourth, the quality of competition. But more importantly, why it's important to watch it on live versus TV. TV, all NBC does is throw stuff about fashion and other things, making mint juleps and stuff that sports fans like us have no bearing about. We're there to bet. We're there to watch the athletes. We're there to watch that. Now, as far as golf, the problem with going to a golf event, I've been to a Ryder Cup, I've been to a PGA Championship, is you camp on one hole, and all of a sudden you hear all this applause all over the property. Tricky. You have no idea what to say.
4: Yeah, that's a very good
7: point. Great point, Charles.
4: Great point. Well thought out call. Don't agree on the coverage part of it, because I do think the fashion, the mint juleps, is good television.
7: The mint juleps are outstanding, by the way.
4: Yeah, I think that whole part of it is good television, but I have never been to the Kentucky Derby. CC, I assume you have. Smalls, have you?
7: Oh, yeah. There was a stretch where I went 5 straight years.
5: Oh, wow.
7: Yeah. I had an honorary residence at the Galt House in Louisville in a standing reservation at Jeff Ruby Steakhouse. That's a big deal. Like, I love the Kentucky Derby, and that's why I'm glad we went to Charles, because I do think it's one of the best sporting events that you can attend in person.
4: Have you
7: been? It's awesome.
5: No, it's number 2 on my sports bucket list, number 1 being the Masters. But I would love to go to the Kentucky Derby and wear the big hat.
4: The golf knock is a good knock. You don't see the entirety of the event or the game or however you want to look at it.
7: It's a great
4: call. It's very interesting to think about it that way. Kelly in Illinois watching on ESPNU. Morning, Kelly. Best sporting event to go.
8: Good morning. Let me just tell you something. I'm an NFL fan of the best team. That's right. Green Bay Packers.
5: Let's go.
8: There's nothing better than being on the field, sitting in the third row right there, listening to I holler at the ref. I smell the sweat. I see the spit. It is, I cannot, that is like, It is the best thing right next to God, as far as I'm concerned. It is awesome. NFL is the best thing to see live.
4: What about, like, the bleacher aspect of it? You know, like, the seats are
5: not
4: great.
5: It's a communal effect.
4: Yeah.
5: We're all in this together.
7: I mean, I'm,
4: your tush hurts by the end. Your back is all messed up.
5: See, he's so bougie. Number one in the power rankings. Because it's communal. We're all sitting on the bleachers together. We're all equal in our seats. I know you're a sweet guy, but some of us like to be amongst the people.
0: No, Evan's right. Bleachers seating is terrible.
7: Well, just take a cushion. That's an easy solve. You can buy one in the stadium.
5: You can buy a cushion in the stadium. Or if it's cold for Packers games, they recommend you get some cardboard because that metal on the bleachers is very cold.
0: It's not just about the cushion.
4: Where were you last night?
5: Here in New York City.
4: Oh, yeah? Where were you?
5: I went to a concert.
4: And how were your seats?
5: Kind of obstructed, if we're being honest.
4: Oh, yeah? Where were they?
5: To the left back of the stage.
4: Oh, yeah? And did you have to sit back, or did you get food and stuff?
5: No food.
4: She was in a suite at a concert. She's calling me a sweet guy. Ridiculous take there by Smalls. Sean in Phoenix, listening on 98.7 in Phoenix. A lot of good moves for backups for the Suns. Mark Williams, Colin Gillespie, good win. They've made a lot of good ancillary moves there.
5: People aren't talking about it.
4: Yeah, people aren't talking about it. Go ahead, Sean.
7: Some of you think about it, Pilates.
5: Yeah, yeah, that's right.
4: That's exactly right. Me with the Suns backups.
5: That's right, CC.
9: Hey, the Suns are coming in hot. Another play-in team next year. That's all we can ask for after KD just kind of turned us around, but that's all right. Hey, anyway, guys, I want to make sure I understand the premise of the conversation. Is it best sporting event, or is it best, like, Kentucky Derby, Super Bowl?
4: Good. Yeah, yeah, exactly. So Kentucky Derby's tricky because I guess the real answer would be horse racing, but he was more specific. Packers games is not necessarily NFL games. But in general, let's just do it as the overall sport to go to. Obviously, if you're going to be that specific, okay, you could win that debate. But the overall sport, best sport to go to in person.
9: Then I'm going to say hockey because, one, it's pretty much nonstop action for the entire period. Very little timeouts or breaks. Little downtime. When there is downtime, it's designated downtime to where you can go up to the concourse, grab a hot dog, grab a beer, grab whatever you want, go to the bathroom. Where in other sports, you might have to go somewhere, you might miss something. But I will bring up a point about golf. Golf is the only event that you can go to where you do not have a designated seat. If you want to camp out at a hole, you're more than welcome to. If you want to walk all 18 holes, you can do that too. And I may be a little biased because I think that we have the best golf tournament on the PGA Tour out here for the Phoenix Open. And if you've never been to 16 on a Saturday or a Sunday, then, you know, maybe you're just missing out. But I'll listen offline, guys. Thanks.
4: Yeah, that's interesting. I mean, you don't have an assigned seat. You could roam a little bit. But, CeCe, I think the point that you and I have made, or the caller
7: initially
4: made.
7: I'm not walking 5 or 6 miles on a golf course. I'm not doing it.
4: Well, also, let's just say you're like, all right, this hole is a great hole. Growing up, right? Okay, this hole is a great hole. Let's go watch this hole. And then all of a sudden you realize Tiger had a hole in one on another hole and you didn't see it. Why are you there?
5: So when I was at the PGA Championship, we were stationed at 18 and you didn't want to get up and move around because you didn't want to lose your seat to see who could win at the end. But to that point, that's when Tiger Woods, it was 2019, came in second to Brooks Koepka. He hadn't won a major in some time, and we could hear the roar of the crowd.
4: But you didn't see it.
5: From holes away, but we didn't know what was happening.
4: See, that stinks.
5: Yeah, we were checking our phones, being like, oh, what did he do? What did he do? And they obviously have the scoreboard up, but at times you couldn't really see it. It distracted from what you were watching in real time right in front of you because you could hear the noise around you. It is pretty tough.
0: You know what? You say it stinks. It really doesn't, though. Because when you're out there and you hear a gigantic roar, all of a sudden you get juiced up by it. You're like, oh, something awesome is happening. What's going on here? And then all of a sudden the whole crowd around you is juiced up as well. But just brings the energy up for everybody.
4: Pat, you wouldn't have actually seen the reason why.
0: Yeah, but that's okay.
4: That's insane to me.
0: No, it's fine.
4: That's like, all right, I'm going to a baseball game. A guy hit a walk-off home run. I didn't see it because I was just focused on the right fielder, and I didn't look at the batter.
0: Ev, how was the Ray Allen shot?
4: Yeah, it stunk because I was going downstairs from media to the floor area, and I didn't see it as it was happening. Yes, but that's part of the job, Pat.
0: Yeah, but
4: when you cover games, Smalls will tell you there's a point where you got to go down to whatever the floor part of it is to go get into the locker room. So yeah, bad timing. Buddy.
0: Once the tournament really starts getting down to the wire, though, and you're following like the last couple groups on Sunday, you're seeing everything you need to see.
4: Matt in Pennsylvania, watching on ESPN. You best sporting event to go to in person, Matt?
10: So if it's like a sporting event, I'll take soccer match, but I think it's recency because I went to the World Cup a couple times in my life, and it is, you'll never go to an event that the people care more about what's happening on the field than at a soccer game, and certainly the World Cup, where it's just amazing. I watched Panama play Tunisia, and then this year I watched South Africa play Czechia. Now, I have no say in any of them. Like, I have no feelings for any of them teams personally, but the experience is just off of the charts in terms of what's going on in the field and how much the fans are invested in the game.
4: Yeah, that's a good one. I mean, soccer, because of how much people like are obsessed with the sport and love the sport, it does feel, CC, like it is a good one. Like the attention paid by the fan feels great in that moment.
7: No, I'm with you, and the World Cup certainly feels like it's a lot bigger with us as the host country. I was just gonna say this, like we're saying, just this particular sport. Is it the same energy for the Rapid against New York City FC?
4: That's fair.
7: Like that's the fair. Question that that's I have. Fair. Like you're saying, okay,
4: yeah, it's not great. Soccer, it's World Cup. You're saying,
7: yeah, that's what I'm saying.
4: That's like fair.
7: If it's event based with the World Cup, okay, cool.
5: You're right.
7: But if we're talking about the specific sport, do you have that same energy when it's an MLS game?
4: Okay, so you preemptively countered my next point because I was going to say, have you guys ever been to a pro tennis match? And when I'm saying that, I'm specifically thinking about the some of the ones that I've gone to, which would be U.S. Open or Wimbledon most recently.
5: Yeah.
4: And it's unbelievable.
5: I went to the U.S. Open last year. It was awesome.
4: It was awesome. I also have gone to the Delray Tennis Championships in Delray, Florida, which is awesome. And it's so much fun. But I think, again, the magnitude of event is different, right? Like if you're going to Wimbledon versus whatever your local state's tennis tournament is, you may not feel the same way, but I think tennis in person is a great one for sure. Bobby in Pennsylvania, listening here on ESPN Radio, best sporting event to go to in person.
11: Hey, what's up, guys? Hey, I think we're thinking a little bit too big picture here. I live in Reading, so we have a double-A affiliate to the Phillies. So I'm going to put up minor league baseball on the board. You know, it's super affordable. You can get a beer for a couple bucks. Great seats. If you don't like your seats, you can always move because it's never full. Best part, we have a dude that dresses up in an ostrich costume, and he comes around and he just throws hot dogs at people. Mm. Where are you going to get that in a pro stadium?
4: Yo, that's not a bad
0: great
4: one.
0: That is a great call.
4: That's a great one.
5: It's a great time.
4: I'm pretty sure my son's first baseball game he went to was a minor league game in Florida. We went to go see Tebow play for the Mets.
5: Can we put the Savannah Bananas on the board?
4: They're not technically minor league baseball, but as a sporting
5: We're
4: event.
5: Talking about sporting events.
4: Unbelievable. Obviously. Savannah Bananas, absolutely.
5: I still haven't gone. I need to see Banana Ball live.
4: Yeah, that would be great. I would love to go. There's no greater sporting event, I think, in terms of in-person right now than the Savannah Bananas. I think that no matter where they are or which version of them, you know, they have the multiple teams now because they have like kind of the league, so to speak, yeah. They've made. I think that's the right answer. In 2026, it feels like the most consistent, high-level, enjoyable experience for an everyday fan would be that. Let's finish this with this. CeCe, if I said to you right now, your son, who's basically 6 months old, okay? Soon to be 6 months old. The first sporting event you want to take your son to is what?
7: A Knicks game.

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1: 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Trades are not finalized until July 6th in most cases, and players are already, in essence, either on other teams or have re-upped with their own team. So we're going to give you a few of them now. Best case, worst case for each of the following players. I'll give you the name. You two give me the best case scenario and worst case scenario for these people. Here we go. Small, start with you. Best case, worst case for Giannis.
2: Are we talking overall?
1: Versus what, just today?
2: No, but I'm saying like in general, not just this upcoming season. Just
1: however you want to define it. What is his best case scenario versus what is... Because you could do it this year or overall.
2: Just wanted to make sure.
1: However you want to do it.
2: So best case is obviously that he brings winning ways back to Miami and they hang a banner with him. Worst case scenario is that they do not have the assets or the firepower to build around him. And they're a team that's in the contending conversation, but not really a team that can break through.
1: CeCe.
3: Best case scenario, they bring in some shooting and they find a way to be a top four team in the East come playoff time.

0: Worst case scenario, they're a team that has to scrap to get into the postseason via the play-in. So I think that's the degree of variance we could be talking about with the Miami Heat, and a lot of it's contingent on what happens the rest of the summer.
1: Best case, worst case.
2: Well, what do you think? This is your team.
1: Very simply, it's either best case they win a championship, worst case they don't. I don't care what the they don't is. They don't could be losing a game seven in the NBA Finals. That's the worst case. Like, you either win a championship or you don't. It's winning or
0: this
1: misery.
0: Year?
1: Every year.
0: Wow.
1: Every year. Winning or misery. That's it. Those are two options. Okay. It's Pat Riley's team. You either all right. win or you're miserable. There's no in between. You do not go out and get Giannis and give up all of their assets to get him for a first ballot Hall of Famer, two-time MVP, who has won a championship, playing for a coach who's won a championship, playing for an organization that's won a championship. And if you want me to go off on this, I will, because here's my issue. For anyone doubting them, here's what's different in life. As we're going to go through all of the rest of these best case and worst case scenarios, every one of these young men work for organizations that 5 years ago, 10 years ago, looked differently. When I bring up history with organizations, if I bring up your team, Smalls, and I say, well, Jordan Love needs to do what Rodgers and Favre did, Rodgers and Favre worked with and for different people. Giannis is working with and for the same exact people that Dwayne Wade worked for, the same exact people that Shaq worked for, the same people that LeBron and Bosh and Jimmy Butler all were. They've not changed one person. They are the most loyal, dedicated organization in all of sports. So Giannis better do what the rest of them did, because he's with and for the exact same people.
2: Okay, but question here, and I don't... I agree.
1: Winning or misery. That's it.
2: I agree, Cece. That's my same reaction. But question, because I don't know the intricacies or remember the history as well as you do, obviously, because you've covered this and this is your team that you love and you follow closely. Is the situation that LeBron walked into, was that more turnkey than what Giannis is experiencing?
1: Hell no.
2: Okay, so explain that then.
1: Now, the players around him, in terms of his tag team partners, were better fits upon arrival, but there were certainly things that had to be worked out. People thought there was duplication with LeBron and Wade, which in that first year there was, until Wade, Wade is one of one, when his franchise, his team, that offseason, says to Spo and says to Riley, it's got to be the other guy's team. What? Wade County, what do you mean? No, got to be his. I once got into an on-air argument with Dwayne Wade about who's better, Wade or LeBron. I said Wade, he said LeBron. He was right. And it was literally a three-way conversation promoting Zoe's summer groove. Cece knows about it, the old charity event that Alonzo used to have. So it was me, Zoe, and Wade, and I'm fighting with them saying Dwayne's better, and they said no, LeBron is, right? So what the duplication and the third guy, there's duplication to some extent with Giannis and Bam, right? Neither of them are shooters, both of them are defense first, the whole deal. But there's no third guy. There is no Bosh. And Bosh was, as Eric Spoelstra will tell you, the single most important piece to that whole thing. So they don't have that guy. But this league now is not a big three league. It's a how many guys on your roster are playable in a big moment that are good at offense and good at defense. As the New York Knicks showed you, they are as connected and good on offense and defense as could be. And they were able to play a lot of guys. Again, it's winning or misery. Those are the options.
2: But I just think about LeBron's entry into his Heat era, and it's the Heatles. It's the big, not one, not two, not three. You felt like you were at a rap concert. That's how hyped.
1: I literally was there.
2: Exactly.
1: And it was that.
2: But I'm saying we don't, you do, Cece, myself, and others, do not have that same energized feeling or set of expectations, at least in year one with Giannis going to Miami, that we did with LeBron. So I just think it's interesting that you are putting those expectations at championship or a bust in year one, knowing that they do not have a lot of flexibility to build the roster up to do what needs to be done around him.
1: Giannis has done more upon arrival than LeBron did. Giannis doesn't have to be taught how to win. LeBron did. Needed to be taught how to win. LeBron and LeBron played the best basketball of his life wearing a Heat uniform. LeBron's team ultimately was better than that of Giannis' team right now. But again, there's no patience. This is not a patience organization. They thought they should win it all with undrafted guys and Jimmy Butler. They thought they should win it all with Max Strus, Gabe Vincent, and Caleb Martin in the starting lineup. Think about that. That is maybe unrealistic, but that's how you will yourself, Jalen Brunson style, to when no one else thinks you can do it, you think you can. Next one, best and worst case scenario, Austin Reeves. Cece, you're a fan of the Lakers. You start us off on this.
0: Best case scenario, I think this team gets to the NBA Finals. Worst case scenario, We're talking about the injuries from Luka Doncic and Austin Reeves popping back up and undercutting whatever potential this team would have in 26, which would open the door to conversations about whether or not Luka wants to be there in 27 and beyond.
2: Best case, the next chapter of Lakers basketball surrounding Luka Doncic is getting to where they need to go because he gets his guy in Austin Reeves to come back and get paid, and they get back to the NBA Finals and potentially win one. Worst case is that we saw from Austin Reeves breaking out last year in a significant way was an outlier. It's not a great basketball fit, and the Lakers are, I don't want to say a middling franchise because they will always be the Lakers, but not anywhere near where their standard is.
1: Is it winning or misery for the United States in soccer and the World Cup? Can we go that far? I don't know that we can, but one Michelle Smallman has. We'll discuss that next. We're on Sportsmanlike, presented by Progressive Insurance.
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7: 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DeMarcus Beasley is here, former member of the United States soccer team, rocking that MLS shirt that looks good today, and talking World Cup as we lost last night. United States lost to Turkey 8-3-2. Okay, we've had this big debate on our show. I'm going to ask a drastic question about this. Did last night matter?
8: For the players, it mattered. Because when you're a player, you want to win every match. But in the bigger scheme of things, not really. The U.S. team was already through to the next round. Mm-hmm. Of course, yeah, they would have been the first team, first male team in the group stage to win all three matches. And that's an incredible feat for any team. But it didn't happen. But the biggest thing and what they wanted to accomplish, what we all wanted to see and what we all expected, is for them to get out of the group and finish first in the group. And they did that.
5: So even though it's a loss and the players never want to incur a loss, what positives can the U.S. men's team take from last night's loss?
8: To be honest, the biggest thing for me was no injuries. I know we made 9 changes. Christian Pulisic, he came on in the second half, I think in the 55th, 60th minute. He looked really good last night, really sharp. He looked back to his old self. Good to see him back. Good to see him get a run. I think being able to go down 2-1 and still come back. I know we lost the match. I know we lost the match in the last minute. It's tough. I've been in those spots before, losing a match in the basically the last kick of the game. It's gut punching. But at the same time, I think, in my opinion, I take more positives out of this than negatives.
9: DeMarcus, why was Mauricio Pochettino so defensive after the loss?
8: Because nobody, I saw that interview, because no one congratulated him. Because we act like we're not going through. We act like Turkey A is the team that's going through and we're going home. So I understand Pochettino. I've had the privilege to sit down with him many of times, one-on-one, and obviously with my colleagues with TNT. So he's a guy that wears his heart on his sleeve. He's very passionate, and I think in those aspects, when the ultimate goal was achieved, people are still nitpicking at the negatives. The biggest thing is that we're going to the next round. Mm-hmm. We're playing Bosnia July 1st, round 32, which is what everyone wanted, is what everyone expected, to be honest. And they did that. They achieved that, and that's what we should be talking about.
7: DeMarcus Beasley, National Soccer Hall of Famer, analyst, of course, TNT, as he mentioned, as well as former United States men's national team player. Let's go back to what you just said. He was angry because nobody congratulated him. Should he have been congratulated last night?
8: Yeah, because, look, the end of the day, from an analyst standpoint and media, you have to talk about the game first. Mm-hmm. The game first, we lost the match. We lost it in a way that you shouldn't lose matches. In the 97th minute or whatever minute they scored, they get a fluke goal. We didn't defend well. Christian got nutmegged by Guler, who was really – he was impressive from Turkey last night. Really, really good from Real Madrid. And so, yeah, I get that part of it.
7: When you're saying we shouldn't have lost the match, we didn't play the starters.
8: Yeah. So and we still competed in a way, especially in the second half. In the second half, we competed in a way that you would have liked to see from the non-starters to trying to get a
7: but there's a reason
8: spot.
7: They're non. So I guess, are we acting now? And this is a positive. Are we acting now as if we finally are one of the best soccer countries, football countries?
8: Ooh.
7: So there's an expectation of even our backups should perform well.
8: Yeah, I think so. I think we're at a spot, and especially how they performed in the first two matches. We know we have a talented, very talented group, but watching them play in those first two matches, we only had, I would say, maybe a bad 30 minutes against Australia in the second half. Other than that, we dominated every team we played.
5: Yeah.
8: Look, granted, to respect to Paraguay and to Australia, they're not world beaters. But at the same time, we still have to implement our game plan and win the match. And we did that and in a very dominating way. So, yes, I do think – I give a lot of credit to the guys that stepped in. A lot of them didn't take their chance in the game, if I'm being honest. You know, to be honest, Sebastian Berhalter, not just because he scored the goal, but he was really, really good last night.
9: Yep.
8: MLS player from Vancouver Whitecaps. He's a son of the ex-U.S. national team coach, Greg Berhalter, my ex-teammate as well. Mm. Really strong match tonight. I don't think he'll play against Bosnia, but he showed that if called upon, he's ready to step up.
5: Well, then, DeMarcus, shoot us straight. Okay, let's take everything that you just said and spin it forward. How good are we? How deep can the U.S. go in this tournament?
8: It's a really good question. I know that's what everyone's thinking. You know, can we win the World Cup? I think a quarterfinal setup is an achievement for this team. Mm-hmm. And I say that because, yes, we're talented. Yes, we have good momentum going into the round of 32 and to the knockout stages. But in the past, we have yet to beat powerhouses with this team, and to be able to do that three times in a row, that's a tough task for this team. So yeah, I think it, depending on who we get in that round of 16 quarterfinal match, I think we can get to there, and then after that, you know, you never know. It's knockout matches, one game. We can compete with anyone in the world. I'll say that we can compete with the Spains. You look at the World Cup now. And some of the big dogs, France, Brazil, Spain, England, they all haven't played well. You know, France played well in the second match, but other than that, not a lot of, you know, momentum going for those countries that are favored to win the World Cup. Mm-hmm. So right now with our chances, I like our chances competing against any team in the world right now.
9: So, DeMarcus, you frame this as success for Team USA if they get to the round of 16. To that end, how important were the minutes that Christian Pulisic played last night in order to get that accomplished?
8: Yeah, and I'll say this. I think the quarterfinals is success. Losing in round 16 is not. Yeah, I don't. That's okay. That won't be good enough.
9: Okay, so quarterfinals.
8: Yeah. So yeah, quarterfinals. Yeah, Christian looked really good tonight. I was really happy to see him get on the field. In his interview before the match, I know he said, I know Christian pretty well, and he's a very soft-spoken individual. And he said he was 100%, but it didn't really seem that way. But obviously he played. Pochettino and the medical staff cleared him to play. He looked really good, really sharp. I mean, I think in the first 5-10 minutes, he had two chances created. So, mm-hmm. Look, we need him on the field. If we're going to have any success in this World Cup, going on a deep run, we need him to be fit. We need him to be playing like he did in the last 30 minutes of the match last night. So I'm really excited to see him keep getting minutes under his feet and you know, I think take the leadership role that he's used to.
7: DeMarcus Beasley, former U.S. international soccer star, of course, Hall of Famer as well. You just went through the list of the teams that you deemed to be the top teams and said, hey, all of them are not playing well. What's the common thread as to why all of those teams are not playing well?
8: I wish I knew.
7: But is that abnormal?
8: Yeah, I mean, not yes and no. Because, I mean, you look at it, last World Cup, 2022 in Qatar, Argentina lost their first match to and ended up winning the World Cup. So people hit, well, not people, teams hit their stride in different moments of the World Cup. And right now, round of 32, that's when you need to do that. So will we see a better France? Will we see a better Spain? Who I think Spain is my team that I think will win the World Cup. Mm. But they had a slow start as well. So England as well, they had a stumble in their second match. So these are teams that have unbelievable talented players, and they could win the World Cup, but they're not, you know, they're not firing on all cylinders at the moment. And, you know, we had a slip up against Turkey last night. Granted, it wasn't everyone that we think is going to start against Bosnia on July 1st. But that's football. It happens. But now the momentum going into the knockout rounds, we have to be clear. We have to be concise and make sure that we stay in it as long as we can.
5: DeMarcus, one of the joys of the World Cup is getting to see the best in the game on the biggest stage. Messi certainly fits that bill. Mm. How do you characterize what you're seeing from him at this stage of his career?
8: I mean, you can't. I mean, I'm sure you guys have talked about him as well on this show. What else can you say about Lionel Messi? He just turned 39. He has 5 goals in the World Cup. Argentina has scored 5 goals. And he's playing like he's 20. It's incredible. In my lifetime, and I'm only 44, but I haven't seen a better football player than Lionel Messi. I know Maradona and Pelé. I know those guys are always in the conversation. Cristiano Ronaldo's in the conversation. But in my opinion, what he's doing and how he's leading his team to fight for another World Cup, I've never seen that before. Not in videos and VHSs when I was growing up, back when I was in Fort Wayne, Indiana. But yeah, what he's doing on the field, there aren't words, and it's really hard to see a better functioning team than Argentina at the moment.
9: DeMarcus, yesterday the president of Ecuador declared it a public holiday after their team beat Germany. Is there a better example that you can point to as to how important the World Cup is to countries around the globe?
8: I mean, that's one for sure. You see after the match and what it means, you know, to these countries. You see the coach that jump up in the stands. I don't know if that was his family, but they were, you know, super passionate, super excited that they went through against a team like Germany, who also is favored to win the World Cup. These games are super, super special. Being able to represent your country at the highest level of our sport, of football, is something that, as a kid, you dream about. And to be able to be on this world stage and to win a match like that, the Ecuadorian team against a powerhouse like Germany, it's special. It's something that they'll always remember. I'm not trying to get too deep into mine, but I have a similar story. In my first World Cup in 2002 in South Korea, we beat Portugal in my first World Cup match, and that was somewhat their golden generation with Figo and Conceição and Rui Costa. So I know that feeling. I know how that feels to win a match like that. So
7: we have a Portuguese producer.
5: Okay, we do.
7: Nuno,
5: yes.
7: Nuno, would you like to say anything?
8: No, nothing.
7: Not Rob over there.
5: this
7: guy.
10: Yeah, that one hurts. That one hurts, that loss, because that, as he's talking about, the golden Figo was one of the greatest players
8: ever.
10: Like the defense, Vitor Reyuya, like Fernando Couto, like all these guys, and then you find out, obviously, they went into there. There were so many issues in the locker room and things of that nature. But yeah,
7: wow, he's making excuses.
8: He is.
7: Wait a second. Wait, DeMarcus, do you have an issue with that? You guys won fair and square. He's saying it's because of them.
8: I feel a little animosity.
10: DeMarcus involved in two matches that have caused me a lot of pain. That one
8: and 2014.
10: Against Portugal and Brazil. So,
8: but that was a draw. So you have to.
10: But it was a loss because they had to win that game anyway.
7: Yeah. Right? Does it make you happier retroactively? I know you're so happy about those games, but retroactively, does it make you even happier knowing how much pain you caused that guy?
8: 100%. After the show, we can be friends, but not right now.
7: No, not right now. Yeah. Let's just finish with this. You're rocking the MLS shirt right now. Obviously, you've been a part of this great league for a long time. What has been your level of happiness relative to the MLS's involvement? Because there's been more players, I believe, from the MLS in the World Cup this year than ever before. And like just sitting back and watching, how has that made you feel about the MLS?
8: Very proud. You know, I signed with this league when I was 16 years old back in 1999. So to see, he said, wow.
5: What you think of how far it's come?
8: Seriously, yeah. I mean, you look at... When I was playing, there was only, I think, 10 teams, and now there's 30. You know, you look at the infrastructure, obviously the media surrounding the league, big-time players coming into the league. Obviously, Beckham was a huge hit when he came to L.A., the L.A. Galaxy. So to be able to sit back and watch this all unfold and now seeing how many players are representing our league in this country at the World Cup is special. And you might not even know it. It might be, you know, players from Curaçao, might be players from Ecuador, from Germany. Like, this is how our league is supposed to be. This is how it shows how strong our league is. And just from an ex-player, obviously a fan of our league, it makes me feel proud. And to be a small part of that, you know, back in the day when my jersey was 3 times too big and back in Chicago. But, yeah, the league's in a good spot right now. And, yeah, really proud to see how many players are representing the MLS.
7: DeMarcus, this was awesome. Thank you for the time, and thank you for trash-talking Nuno even
8: more. Of course, thank you.
7: Yeah,
8: I love you, Nuno.
7: No, no, no, you don't need to say that. No, you don't need to say that. You don't need to say that. We're good. We're on Sportsman Life, presented by Progressive Insurance.
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1: 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So moments ago on Get Up, 8 to 10 a.m. Eastern on ESPN, our very own NBA insider, Sham Sharania, gave the latest on the Boston Celtics and their star forward, Jaylen Brown.
2: The latest on a Jaylen Brown trade. What are you hearing?
3: Courtney, each day this week, the Boston Celtics have been actively engaged in trade conversations around Jaylen Brown with multiple interested teams. We know they went after Giannis. They offered Jaylen Brown and two unprotected first-round picks. They missed out on Giannis. He ends up in Miami. And so now they're left to really pick up the pieces, deal with the fallout. There's been some hard conversations. So where does this go from here? We know they tried to get Giannis, but what's the ask now? My understanding is in some cases the Celtics have asked teams for at least four first-round picks for Jaylen Brown. He's got 3 years left on his contract at a supermax clip. So where does that put him as far as his value? And if this is a Boston team that's been contending in the Eastern Conference and their potential ask for some teams is a package of picks and players. How have they reimagined this roster moving forward, their finances, their viability as a contender in the Eastern Conference? But I do think as of right now, time will tell which side will bring the urgency to this matter this offseason.
1: Okay, so a couple things. First of all, the four first-round picks. From my perspective, I want to be very clear on this, that it's completely reasonable for the Boston Celtics to ask for four first-round picks. He is a superstar player. He is a top 10 player in the NBA. He was second-team All-NBA, inches away from first-team All-NBA. He's in his 20s. Now, he's going to be 30 soon, but he's in his 20s. Mm-hmm. He is a finals MVP. It is completely reasonable to ask for four first-rounders. Period. Next sentence. It is curious as to what the Celtics would then choose to do with those four first-rounders, because is there a good team that is a Jaylen Brown away from being great that would give up four first-rounders in addition to players that would help the Celtics right away? So a team like Portland is where you go first, because that has been rumored. They have guys like Denny Avdija and Tomani Kamara, who are forwards, wing players that could certainly play alongside of Jason Tatum. And they have the picks of the Milwaukee Bucks, who obviously are not going to be very good very soon. I think that's where you start. I think you also consider Atlanta. I don't know if they have four picks. I got to look at that. I know, CeCe, that's been your favorite team. Money's tricky because Kuminga is not technically tradable right now because he has an option. And then I'll just throw out there the Warriors, because they have four first-round picks to trade and they have a matching salary in Jimmy Butler. But obviously, an injured Jimmy Butler does not attract the excitement, I wouldn't think, for the Boston Celtics. Where does this go?
4: I don't know. I guess I have to answer a question with a question. Are you concerned at all about Jaylen Brown getting to a preferred destination?
1: Okay, good question. I don't think so if I'm Boston, because in the incoming team, he's under contract for 3 years. Mm-hmm. You have to, like, if you're an organization that doesn't have enough faith in yourself as an organization that couldn't convince a guy who's making close to $60 million each over the next 3 years as to why that's going to be good for his personal life and professional life, you need other people to run your organization. Mm-hmm. I mean, that's the reality. It's different. I understand. I fight it off. It's a one-year deal, Kawhi Leonard style. Like, oh, who cares? Just get him. If it's a three-year deal and you don't have the infrastructure in place to sit a human being down and explain, here's why your personal life is going to be great, and here's why your professional life is going to be great, and here's what we're going to do to help with that, why do you have a team? Why do you have a business if you don't have people that can do that?
5: Or if you don't have confidence in them to do that.
1: Correct. Find other people to do that then. Like, that's the crazy part. You ask an unbelievably fair question. But if he goes to, CeCe, I'll ask it in reverse to you. If he goes to an unwanted destination,

0: destination, and you can't figure out how to make him want that destination?
1: I mean, listen, I hear where you're coming from, but let's say, for instance, let's take a team that's off the board that absolutely has pieces that the Boston Celtics could use and has picks to offer up the Celtics.
0: Okay.
1: How about the New Orleans Pelicans? Mm. Is Jaylen Brown going to be fired up about going to play for the Pelicans? Probably not.
0: Okay.
1: Even if they're willing to give him an extension. But the Pelicans make a lot of sense for the Boston Celtics in terms of assets and players that Boston could use to close the gap with the New York Knicks and get back to the NBA Finals.
0: See, this is where I go to the place of, like, KYP, know your personnel. Jaylen Brown is insanely smart. Jaylen Brown cares about more things than basketball. New Orleans, correct me if I'm wrong, is as cultured and historic a city as we have. Walk them around before you talk about basketball. Like,
2: you're always going to lead with basketball.
0: No, not with this guy, because he's awesome at basketball. We'll get to that part. Jaylen, here's why New Orleans is amazing. Here's the difference you can make in our community and why
1: economic
0: you're perfect.
1: Economic empowerment, political advocacy,
2: he
1: all of those things.
2: Very invested in those causes. Yeah.
0: He doesn't need to worry about rebounding. He needs to worry about, this is a city I've never been in full time as a person. Here's why this is going to be the greatest 5 years of my life. Like, come on. What are we talking about? It's ridiculous. You trade him to New Orleans, you trade him on a Tuesday, you worry about basketball on Wednesday. Tuesday is, here's New Orleans. Here's the importance of where you're about to live. And then you get him to sign the extension as a result, which is really all that's going to matter in the long run. We're on Sportsmanlike, presented by Progressive.
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1: Austin Reeves intends to sign a four-year, $185 million max contract to stay with the Lakers.
2: The Lakers came to the understanding that Austin Reeves had multiple max contracts available to him. One of those teams, the Detroit Pistons, were coming for him. So that's why the Lakers stepped up.
3: We're still waiting to find out whether LeBron James wants to play basketball. 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

0: 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What's going on with this?
1: I'm devastated. I couldn't find a house.
0: Can we give the backstory quickly before I'm bored to tears with this?
1: So, well, we don't have to visit it at all.
0: No, we're visiting. And I only say bored to tears not because it's not entertaining, but because I've heard the same story 1,000 times with no update to the story.
1: Okay, so I had a dream, and the dream is dead. But my dream was to throw an epic throwback 99s to 2000s house party. Mm-hmm. Okay, I wanted my guests to arrive at a mansion with a pool. You come in, you check your phone, a DJ is going. You get a red solo cup. We're playing a variety of games. People are jumping in and out of the pool. I wanted waiters walking around with silver platters with bagel bites, pizza rolls, and all the snacks. And then just as the sun is setting, you're like, what's next? Chingy emerges and he performs.
0: Right there?
1: Right there, in front of your face. Mm. I had someone who got in touch with Chingy's camp. He was available. Mm-hmm. I had people in St. Louis who could arrange hotels for the guests, etc. I had someone who was a very powerful chef who was willing to help with the menu. Mm-hmm. I could not find a house in St. Louis. I tapped in everybody I knew in the real estate world in St. Louis. They could not find me a house. The dream is dead. I'm devastated.
0: So no,
1: I tried
0: more,
1: really hard.
0: No more Michelle Smallman, Chingy birthday party, throwback, etc. That is, the dream is dead, as you said.
1: I even thought about bringing the party to New York City.
0: That would have been cheap.
1: Well, that's the thing, is I don't want my guests to have to spend an arm. Somebody was like, maybe we could go out east. There's a house out there with a pool, because the pool is critical. It's August for my birthday. But then I thought everyone's going to have to, everyone's going to have to come to New York, get transportation out there. Lodging is expensive out there.
0: Did you have a budget for this?
2: Let's say 1,000.
1: For me personally?
0: I'm just, if you need a house with a pool, I'm just curious if I can make money off of this. Because I have a house with a pool.
1: You do have a house with a pool. Are you saying that I could throw the party at your house?
0: How much?
1: We could talk numbers off air.
0: We could discuss. Could use a couple of extra bucks these days.
1: I could pay for Chingy's travel and lodging.
0: He's not lodging at my house.
1: No, I'm saying.
0: Okay.
1: If I'm having the party in
2: Chingy
1: St. Louis,
2: stay over?
1: I don't
0: sure
1: have to worry about
0: wonderful.
1: Chingy. You don't want to wake up in the morning and have breakfast at your house with Chingy?
3: You said we're getting a lot of no's for the ECHC. Maybe he could be added to the invite list.
1: Do we blend both together?
2: Chingy, how do you like
1: house
2: your, how do you like your eggs, Chingy?
1: An ECHC.
0: You pay for it all?
1: Yeah, I'll pay for it.
0: Like, you pay for everything?
1: It's my party. I'll pay for it.
0: You'll cry if you want to when you see some of the prices. I promise you that.
1: Well, no, because we're not doing a traditional ECHC then. We're doing things my way.
0: Which means what?
1: We're partying.
0: Okay. Well, you're not allowed in the house then.
1: People are going to have to use the restroom.
0: We'll get a porta potty.
1: Gross.
0: Well, I'm just saying.
1: We'll discuss. But
0: yeah, I think we're onto something here. I think maybe some things could be paid for as a result of this. Good trade going on here. I like
1: it. But are you going to be mad, though?
0: Yes.
1: With whatever's with what? Left behind? I will clean it up, but what if your
0: what,
1: lawn
0: you,
1: doesn't look
0: cousin?
1: Great? You saying what the lawn is a little banged up?
0: Well, I got True Green for that.
1: Okay, great.
0: So I have to have True Green show up as soon as you guys leave, take care of the lawn. But you can't be like CeCe's cousin a few years ago having a wedding at his house with
4: eight million people
0: there.
4: No, we can't
0: there.
4: Do that. And so we can't have a repeat
0: that.
4: Of that.
0: You can't
4: no,
0: do that.
4: We cannot do that.
2: I feel like not letting people in the house is going to be a deal breaker.
4: Yes, it is.
1: We can't treat the lawn like a Fabergé egg, okay? People are there to have a good time. They're there to play games. They're there to have a beverage with friends. They're there to vibe to Chingy.
4: Smalls, I just feel like Chingy coming out and doing the chicken head in my backyard is going to result to in a lot of red solo cups floating around in my pool at the end of the night.
1: Yes, but I will clean them all up myself.
0: I got cameras, so I have everything recorded. If anybody gets out of line, just saying.
1: Okay, we don't need surveillance on the guests.
0: You're damn right I do. That's what CeCe's problem was. He didn't watch it the entire time as these people were destroying his house and showing
4: no,
0: up.
4: I had Evan, I had the cameras. They just didn't care.
0: Well, that's bad. That is bad. That's bad.
1: Well, my guest will be respectful, obviously. We're all adults. But everyone does want to have a good time.
0: Mm. Okay. Well, I guess as you said, off-air conversation. Mm. Maybe on to something.
1: We may be cooking here.
0: We may be cooking.
1: Okay.
0: Are the Lakers cooking up a plan for Luka this offseason? What a transition. Mm. Dave McMenamin, ESPN NBA reporter, gave Luka's outline per his sourcing and reporting as to what's next for the Lakers this offseason on NBA Today yesterday.
5: Luka Doncic, source close to him, told me that his feedback to Lakers front office before he went away for the summer was, get me an A-list center. Mm. And I need that to compete. And Luka's camp was also told when they were traded from Dallas to L.A. a year and a half ago that it's the summer of 26. Wait till the summer of 2026. Then we're going to show you what we mean for the future and your future as a face of our franchise. Thus far, people would say, I think it was a pretty good draft night. You got Cameron Carr dropping in the draft. And obviously, you re-sign Austin. And Luka made it clear he wants to keep playing with Austin Reeves.
1: Right.
5: But there's so much work to be done with this roster, starting with the center position. And we don't know if DeAndre Ayton's going to opt in mm-hmm. to his deal. And if he does, if the feedback is get me an A-list center, and Ayton was already on the team last year,
1: right.
5: If he opts in, that means Rob Pelinka needs to find a trade partner for Ayton.
0: Okay. I cannot get one part of that out of my head. Dave McMenamin, phenomenal reporter, Lakers reporter. He did not say Luka said get me a center. He kept saying, and he reiterated it, Luka said, get me an A-list center. Mm-hmm. Where exactly are those guys? Mm-hmm. Where are the A-list centers?
4: They don't grow on trees.
0: Exactly. There are a lot of good centers. A-list centers would be Nikola Jokic. He ain't going anywhere, right? Victor Wembanyama. He ain't going anywhere.
1: For a long time.
0: Bam Adebayo. He ain't going anywhere. Now, maybe Jalen Duren, you think you can get in a sign and trade with Detroit? Okay, sign and trade for who exactly? So into the cap space? All right, maybe, but I highly doubt that, considering he's a restricted free agent. Same thing with Walker Kessler in Utah. Jared Allen from Cleveland, we've heard about trade rumors with him. Is he A-list? He's a center. Is he A-list? Is Miles Turner, who I think would be a good fit, as would Allen with the Bucks, with the Lakers, but Miles Turner from the Bucks, A-list? I don't know about that. There is one A-list center who I think is gettable, but the problem is there are many times he's A-list, other times he's B-list, other times he's C-list, other times because of injury he's not on the list. Is there a world in which Rob Pelinka and the Los Angeles Lakers turn to J.J. Redick and say, what if I go out and get your former teammate and I get him, and I'm giving up very little to get him because we don't really have to match salaries because we're in a situation where we have tons of cap space if we renounce rights to some guys. JJ, you interested in me going out there and getting Joel Embiid from Philadelphia? It's a buy low beyond buy low in terms of the value you would give up. It is a pay high beyond pay high relative to the salary you have for the next 2 years plus a player option in year three, which he seemingly will pick up. CeCe, you are a Lakers fan.
4: Yeah.
0: Is this an A-list center that Luka would want?
4: I mean, it's hard to say that considering that the dude has played in a grand total of 57 games over the last 2 years. And over the past 3 years, he hadn't cracked 40 games played in a regular season. Can Joel Embiid get back to being the defensive presence that we saw in his MVP caliber seasons 4 or 5 years ago? If you believe that he could with Austin Reeves and Luka Doncic, then the answer should be yes to the Lakers pursuing him this offseason. Because to your point, Ev, you really wouldn't have to give up much. You're talking about Jared Vanderbilt, DeAndre Ayton, Jake LaRavia, and Dalton Knecht. Like, you'd have to get Ayton opt in. Okay, cool. If that's what you're giving up in order to get Joel Embiid, then all of a sudden now you feel pretty good about what the Lakers could potentially do in the Western Conference, but because they have somebody that could be a presence in the paint on the defensive end to mask what Luka and Austin Reeves are deficient in. So I think that has to be the focus for the Lakers. You want somebody that can be a presence as a lob threat, somebody that can give you some rim pressure, but you need somebody that can be a rim protector on defense, considering what your backcourt looks like with Reeves and Doncic. So I think that has to be the focus. And Joel Embiid, if he can revert back to what we saw a few years ago, could be that answer.
1: Could be. But the reality of the situation is that you're more likely to get a DNP list than you are an A list in Joel Embiid.
6: That was good.
1: It's true.
6: No, but that was good. That was really
1: I'm
6: good.
1: Supposed to believe that at 32 years old, he's going to revert back to what we've seen, that he's going to get healthier, no. that I'm going to get more time with him out on the floor at this stage of his career. Yes, he has the accolades, the skill set, and the name recognition that would be an A-list center. That would satisfy Luka's request. But the reality of the situation is that you're not going to get that version of him more often than not. In consequential moments, can I guarantee that Embiid is going to be there for the playoffs? I can't. Seems like a splashy move that might not pay the dividends they're looking for.
0: So there are other guys they could get, but like, does Mitchell Robinson, who's very good, obviously, does he fit A-list? Does Kristaps Porzingis, who's also very banged up, does he fit A-list? Does DeMontis Sabonis from the Sacramento Kings fit A-list with the way he's played?
4: No, you can't get to Sabonis.
0: He'd be a negative for them, honestly.
4: Yeah, there'd be no defense. Right. No, you can't. No.
0: Şengün?
4: No, absolutely not.
0: Is maybe they're not giving him up to the Lakers.
4: No.
0: Where is the, again, this is not Lucas saying we need to upgrade the center position with a guy like Daniel Gafford from the Mavs, who was his former teammate who was successful with. We need to upgrade that position and get a defender, rim protector, rim runner, whatever it is.
4: Yes.
0: Dave McMenamin said Luka asked them for an A-list center. My guess, total guess, is that ask had a name, and the name was Jalen Duren. And the name will not be acquired at all because I don't think the Pistons are going to be overly excited to give him up unless it's a sign and unless it's a sign and trade for Reeves. But the reality is with Beef Stew already out the door, Isaiah Stewart, you're not getting rid of Dern. You're just going to have to find a deal or get to that uncomfortable place where someone else signs him to an offer sheet and you match. A-list center. Those are the key words. That's where if you're somebody that wants to be conspiracy theory and believe, hey, this could all fall apart in L.A. with Luka, like our buddy Scott Kaplan, sitting on Cap, who wants to believe, hey, maybe there's drama here and Cappy wants to play that out. There's your belief. Oh, you're not going to satisfy Luka's request because you can't get an A-list center. 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
3: James Dolan is the owner of the New York Knicks. 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
2: We are on Sportsmanlike here on ESPN Radio, ESPNU. We are presented by Progressive Insurance, along with Michelle Smallman, Chris Canty, Evan Cohen with you. Joining us now, Peter Rosenberg, co-host Don Hahn Rosenberg, WWE commentator. And no one has done a better job of intersecting wrestling with sports than Peter. Why do I say that?
3: Why?
2: Well, with Night of Champions coming up on Saturday, 1 p.m. Eastern on the ESPN app, as you just heard, we'll get into the events that are going on. You have capitalized for us people like myself that are Mets fans on the Danhausen amazing thing with the Knicks, and you have now brokered a deal for the most inept team in baseball where you're trying to get Danhausen in to uncurse the Mets. Explain.
3: Well, I reached out. I said after a couple of days ago, as Chris knows well, Don LaGreca is a huge Mets fan who's obviously, like most people, dead inside at this point.
4: Of course.
3: And he was, you know, Don had also not been a big Danhausen fan during the Knicks thing.
4: Oh.
3: Frankly, because it reminded him of the Mets. It reminded him
2: but
3: of
2: it
3: like.
2: Worked.
3: But in their case, well, that's the thing. In their case, it worked.
2: Yeah.
3: But it reminded him of Grimace and Hawk Tua and all these things, and he just didn't like it. I tried to explain that is not Danhausen's bag at all.
2: No.
3: So when we had this conversation, he said maybe Danhausen. Now, if he wants to show me something, he'll uncurse the Mets.
2: You want a real challenge then, here?
3: So I reached out to Danhausen.
4: Yeah, how powerful are you?
3: I said how much to uncurse the Mets? He said $2 million.
4: He said,
3: I do not want to sully the curse. Okay. And he basically knows this is an impossible task. So $2 million would make it worthwhile to show that his powers are useless because he can't uncurse the Mets.
2: Wait a second. I got to tell you, if I were Steve Cohen, the owner of the New York Mets, who's a gazillionaire, one of the richest people on planet Earth, I think I would give Danhausen $2 million of human monies just to distract everyone from what's actually going on with six errors in one game and every infielder with an error on the second game of a doubleheader against the Cubs where you give up double-digit runs in both games. $2 million to Steve Cohen is $2 to the rest of us.
3: Yeah, we did the math on that. It was about the equivalent.

0: equivalent of like, yeah, $20 to a regular person, maybe.
1: So why not?
0: Yeah, no, maybe you do like, hey, I'm going to give you $2 million in human monies, half for charity, half for Danhausen. Let's do it.
1: Who loses?
2: You get some goodwill
0: the Mets would probably still lose.
2: But you get some goodwill with your fan base, right? Like, I'm doing everything I can.
0: Even paying Danhausen.
2: Correct.
0: It's a bad way, guys. I truly feel bad for Mets fans. As a non-New Yorker now, adopted New Yorker, city of my home, my wife, my child, the Mets are the team I lean towards between the two. Even though the Yankees have been nothing but good to me, the Mets have done nothing for me, and all they do is stink. Mm. I mean, the Yankees, for God's sake, helped me buy tickets to the Jay-Z concert last week. Because I spent many years with them when we were on the Yes Network with Michael Kay. So the Yankees have been great to me. The Mets do nothing but ruin people's lives. But for some reason, they're like this lovable, pathetic thing that you hang on to.
2: You're an
3: That means you're a true New Yorker now because you're choosing misery.
0: Isn't that right?
3: That's exactly what that
0: means. I had the choice. Michael Kay is a dear friend. I could go to any Yankee game I want to. My daughter can say, oh, that's Uncle Michael. Want to go spend time with Uncle Michael?
2: Yeah.
0: And instead, I don't know Gary, Ron, and Keith from Adam. I don't know anything about this.
1: Does Michael agree with this assessment? That he's your daughter's hypothetical uncle?
0: I think he
1: Does he know this?
0: I think he said, come on over to see Uncle Michael. He likes doing that because he likes using his relationships to lure people to the Yankees.
2: Huh.
0: Which, by the way, she's just going to be a Yankee fan. Mm. Enough. I got her both hats when she was little because my wife is a fraud. So my wife said, I was doing a thing with Lids and they were, you know, doing the personalized caps, which is very cool. You can do that at Lids. And I said,
4: good plug.
0: Thank you. I'm doing something with them on Monday. So I said,
2: don't forget your friends at Unsportsmanlike.
1: Of course not. I'm ESPN New York, and I want to hear their 7,000 shows.
0: Of course not. That's right. Thank you very much. No, and I said, so what hat do you want me to get personalized with her name, Maya Jaden? And my wife said both, because my wife is the definition of I root for New York, which makes Don and Alan crazy. But she's an I root for New York type. The Mets were her team because she's from Queens.
2: Sure.
0: But then why did she start to like the Yankees? Because they were hot. That's that Derek Jeter, mm-hmm. A-Rod, general hotness, and she became
2: Jay-Z. The team Yankee or fitted.
1: The guys.
0: The guys.
1: Yeah, that's what she thought.
2: Oh, we're talking a hot guy.
0: No, she was like a teenager, and she thought the dudes were hot on the Yankees. And
1: yeah, my mom would ask my dad all the time growing up to go to the Knicks games, and my dad would be like, when did you become like a hardcore Knicks fan? It's when she could look at Pat Riley in person.
0: What? Pat Riley?
2: Interesting.
0: Yeah. Yeah, that is interesting.
1: Mm. Yeah.
0: That's the hall pass for your mom was Pat Riley.
1: Whatever, who cares?
2: Okay, hold on. Let's go back to fandom for a second. Because I learned during commercial break that you're a Boston Celtics fan.
0: Yeah, I don't know why you didn't know that about me. I'm sure back in the day with Priscilla we discussed this.
2: No, DMV all the way. We talked a lot of Commanders.
0: Yes.
2: We talked a lot about New York because of obviously where you live and
0: what the teams
2: that you covered. Mm-hmm. I didn't know this about you, so we have to get your thoughts on Jaylen Brown likely being on the move here.
0: I hate this. I do not understand. Why, since the very beginning of like this Jaylen Brown Tatum thing, once we learned they were both like iconic, all world kind of superstars, it's been an every year will they or won't they with Jaylen Brown? Then last year, Tatum's out the whole year. What does Jaylen Brown show you?
1: He's
0: an MVP candidate caliber player,
2: correct.
0: And gives you a great season when no one expects it. And here we are again with him on the move. If I understand. The Celtics miscalculated. They thought they were closer than they were. Mm-hmm. And now they obviously feel we're a little bit more than like a Kristaps Porzingis away. Like we need to do more. And that means moving a big piece. But if you're Jaylen Brown, how do you not feel bad that you're always the one that they're willing to trade? And I believe there is a totally reasonable argument that Jaylen Brown is the more well-rounded and better player of the two. It's in the conversation. And so I'd be sick of it too. If there was a conversation every time, they're like, well, obviously we can't let Evan go. So Smalls is on the block. Eventually you're like, all right, dude, I know we're teammates, but
1: I would
0: like.
1: Go the other way on that one.
0: No, by the way, 100%. I was trying to be nice.
1: I think we know it's the other way.
0: Canty's a pro athlete. He's safe. Smalls is on fire, but I was trying to be nice here.
1: Yeah,
0: but you get the idea, right?
1: Yeah,
0: like, no one wants to keep hearing that you're the one who's disposable. Like,
2: when I'm producing.
0: Right. Exactly. And when you
2: I'm finals MVP. I'm carrying the team and Jason
0: Tatum. They
2: put
0: it on your back. Yeah. I did it. Boom. By the way, what if we now find out that Tatum's a little bit injury prone? You don't know what happens in the recovery from that injury.
1: Or, by the way, what if we find out that they're actually way closer than we think, and Tatum's going to be annoyed they got rid of this guy? That's a part of this that no one has factored. We just assume they don't like each other. Based on what? Because
3: based on what Jaylen Brown said.
2: Yeah.
3: About it being his favorite season last year.
1: That doesn't help. That didn't help, of course. But that doesn't mean the return is going to be good enough for Jason Tatum to think he can win a championship. I don't think Ant wanted to play with Julius Randle anymore. But when they traded Julius Randle for nothing, I don't think Ant was thrilled until they got LaMelo. Anyway. Night of Champions. Let's go there. So that is tomorrow.
0: That's right. We got a countdown show at 11 a.m. on ESPN.
1: On the app.
0: And on the app.
1: Yep.
0: I believe it's on TV and the app. And then the first hour of the show, I should. And then the first hour, I just show up and do what I do. And then the first hour of the show, including your Obafemi Jey Uso, is also on ESPN television. So it's going to be a big day tomorrow from Saudi.
1: Which match is the best one?
0: Okay, I think the Oba J thing is sort of fascinating because if you've been paying attention to the internet, if Jey Uso beats Obafemi, like people are going to have a collective heart attack. Like it's
1: People don't like the idea of Obafemi not having the fast rise that he has earned to the top of the top.
0: And people are getting angry at Jey Uso's continuing to be at the top for whatever reason. I mean, I love Jey, so I don't quite ever understand the internet when they decide to turn on someone, but they've turned on Jey to some degree. And so if Jey is the guy who continues to roll, he beat Javon Evans already, right? Thanks to Solo. If he were then to continue on and beat Obafemi, I think people would freak out. I don't think that's going to happen. I think Oba wins. So I think the match I'm most looking forward to is Seth and Braun in a steel cage. Like,
3: yes.
0: Come on. Like, Chris,
3: yes.
0: People hear the word steel cage. You could have watched wrestling yesterday or 20 years ago. You love a steel cage match, and these dudes bring it. Every match they've had, I saw them have a non-televised match in Rome a few weeks ago. They had a street fight. Every time, Braun and Seth are getting better in the ring every time. So, like, them in a steel cage is just going to be awesome.
1: What about Cody, Sammy, Gunther?
0: Three-way
1: dance.
0: I'm fascinated by this. I don't know how much you guys have been watching the last few weeks, but Sami Zayn has been doing... Sami Zayn continues over and over again to show you why he is, like, just the man. Everything he does is entertaining. Mm-hmm. Before you had found any interest in WWE, at the beginning of the Bloodline story, 5 years ago, Sami Zayn ends up injected into that story and basically decides, I'm in the Bloodline, when he wasn't in the Bloodline, right?
2: He just decided.
0: Basically. Okay. Like, a random thing happens and he ends up there.
1: Sorry to interrupt. Just so Smalls and those who are not aware understand, Bloodline is a literal thing. They actually all are related.
0: Right. It is an actual Bloodline.
1: And then you see this guy with his beard and the red hair.
0: And then Sammy just shows up and starts. And the first time Sammy puts his ones up behind them.
1: And they're all Samoan. And then you have this Sami Zayn guy.
0: You have this guy from Montreal.
1: I'm related too.
0: You have this dude from Montreal.
2: Like, what's good? I'm here too.
0: The crowd.
1: It's like me with the Canties, honestly. I've kind of been adopted by the Canties.
0: The Canty Bloodline.
1: That's true. No, I'm serious. I really am.
2: Yeah, they love him.
0: Oh, well, listen. Yeah. I've heard a lot of people make that comp. Not only of you to Sammy, but Canty to Roman. The luscious locks, the whole thing. But everything he did was so entertaining. The crowd loved it. And eventually led up to him having this match in Montreal, his hometown, against Roman Reigns, where the whole world kind of knows he's not beating Roman Reigns. And yet it was the most glorious, amazing match ever. So everything Sammy does is gold.
1: I got to interrupt you. There's reports out right now, and you're a perfect person to ask about this.
0: Okay.
1: That Mets manager Carlos Mendoza has been let go.
0: Oh, really?
1: Yes. I'm seeing you are a host, Peter Rosenberg, Don Hahn and Rosenberg, ESPN New York.
0: Well, my show's over for today. We got a show today. That's what that means.
2: It's over. It's just begun.
1: So there's seemingly reports here. I'm going to double check all of it to make sure we have it.
0: Let me check my group chat.
1: I probably shouldn't have done it that way, but why not? When you're sitting here, you are a host, ESPN New York, the New York Mets letting go of their manager.
0: Are you seeing a reliable
1: John
0: source
1: Heyman,
0: yet?
1: I see.
0: Wait, John Heyman? Is there a check?
2: Yeah.
0: Is that Heyman's page?
1: New York Post, yeah.
0: Oh, yeah. Well, and he reported it.
1: Unless somebody hacked him and it's an arson judge or something.
0: Yeah, I was going to say, it's not an arson judge situation, is it? Assuming. Listen, Mendoza is a nice guy. Is it really his fault this team is terrible? No, it's David Stearns. But at some point, guys, it's all got to come apart. And you, what are you going to do? Keep waiting and just have the whole year? What do you have to win 55 games? So I feel bad. Mendoza seems like a really nice guy, but this team is just not performing. And let's be honest, I got it. His job was to make things, in my opinion, make things work between Lindor and Soto. Mm-hmm. He's never been able to do that. It's been a disaster. Mm-hmm. So it's the first of, I think, many changes we will see with the New York Mets.
1: You'll hear Peter this afternoon, 880 ESPN New York. Obviously, Donhan Rosenberg. And then tomorrow, 11 a.m. ESPN, ESPN app, getting us ready. Night of Champions, 1 p.m. Eastern. 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
0: Thank you, always, guys.
1: Canty, brought to you by Grainger. Next.
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0: Kenny?
1: Kenny?
0: Or Canty?
2: This is not hard-hitting analysis. It's not that.
0: Can he or Canty?
3: That is the question.
4: Time now for some Canny or Canty, brought to you by Granger. CeCe, can the Lakers, your squad, find an A-list center? Dave McMenamin's reporting of Luka's wants and wishes to make Luka happy.
2: I'm going to say they can't. I just don't see a world in which that happens. But I do think the Lakers can find the right fit for Luka when it comes to a big man that can rim run, that can give you rim protection, somebody that is a bona fide lob threat, and somebody that can be that defensive presence that can cover up all of the deficiencies that Luka and Austin Reeves have on that end of the court. So, yeah, I think the Lakers can find that. Is it going to be an A-list center? No.
5: Can or Canty, can LaMelo Ball be the missing piece for the Wolves and get them to the finals?
2: I think he can. I honestly do. He cut down on the turnovers, set a career low, 2.8 turnovers per game. He's 20.7 assists, and he's going to allow Anthony Edwards to play off the ball. Anthony Edwards had the best three-point shooting percentage off of catch-and-shoot opportunities. He was knocking down 49.6% of all three-point attempts off of catch-and-shoot last year. I think LaMelo Ball has the potential to unlock the best version of Ant-Man that we've seen in the league, which is scary for the Western Conference.
4: Side note, can you envision a scenario where the Hornets are actually the Jaylen Brown team?
2: Wow.
4: Okay. All right. Yep. That was the purpose of why I brought that up. Okay. Good. Wow. Canny or Canty, brought to you by Granger. They have that $40 million trade exemption and then picks available to them.
2: Obviously. And Charlotte ain't that far from Atlanta. I'm just going to put it out there.
5: Oh, good point.
2: Browns on time. Just not
4: good one. Can Giannis and the Heat win a title next season?
2: No, they can't.
4: I mean,
2: they have to have some perimeter scoring. They have to have somebody that can orchestrate the offense. They really have combo guards. They don't really have that true guy that can set them up for success on the offensive end. And they don't have somebody that is a knockdown shooter from the perimeter. They have to have that to space the floor for Bam and Giannis. And I just don't know where they find that this summer. So I'm going to say no. It's going to be an incomplete roster coming into the season. I do think the gravity of Giannis, Bam, and Spo over the coming years will be enough to draw the complementary pieces that are requisite for that duo to contend for a title.
5: Canty or Canty, can Canty admit that the NFL isn't the best in-person viewing experience in sports?
2: No, that's just ridiculous. I'm not going to admit that. I will never admit that. Football, I love it, watching it in person at every single level, high school, college, and pro. And I just think, Smalls, you were awfully disrespectful earlier in the show in saying that the football product is amongst the worst to watch in person.
4: Yeah.
5: It's more of a compliment to what the NFL has done to the television product.
2: Nah, it's
5: on
2: not how
5: Sundays.
2: I took it. It's not how I took it.
5: A standalone game, whether we're talking Thursday, Monday, different scenario. On Sunday, I need to be parked on my couch so that I can watch all the games. I can snack accordingly, and I have direct access to the bathroom. And I can lounge all day. They've done too good of a job on Sundays.
2: Smalls, can I ask you a question? If you got Packers-Bears in Lambeau Field,
5: okay, well,
2: who cares who's playing in the other games at that time slot? Who cares?
4: Well, what if you have Rams Seahawks?
2: Packers Bears.
4: What if you have Rams Seahawks?
5: Okay, but you're talking about top tier games.
2: No, I'm talking about your team.
5: Yes.
2: I'm talking about you going to watch your team.
5: If it's my team,
2: against
5: Packers
2: against
5: Bears.
2: Against the team that won the division last year.
5: Okay, now you're just rubbing salt in the wound.
2: Against Ben Johnson, who talks cash money to Matt LaFleur.
5: Yes, that I would rather see in person. But if we're talking a regular schmegular 1 p.m. slate.
2: But who's going to regular schmegular games? Everybody, like
6: a lot
2: most
6: of people.
2: Of the time, most of the time when people are going to games with as expensive as these tickets are, they're going because they have a vested interest in watching one of the teams.
5: Okay, so if we're talking week, whatever, November 29th. Cardinals versus Commanders. Or how about this one? December 20th. December 20th. Cardinals at New York Jets. That's actually what the barometer is. Would I rather watch Cardinals Jets in person or have the entire slate of games at my disposal from my couch?
1: I mean, if you want to ruin your Christmas, maybe.
3: That seems unfair to just pick that game.
2: But you're not watching Cardinals Jets at home on TV. Like, I don't understand the point. Like, it's a false choice.
1: I mean,
2: it's
1: that one will
2: straw man argument.
1: No, that one gets will be in there on Red Zone.
5: Yeah, and that's at the point of the season where we're like, not, which one's losing more? Who's in the quarterback sweepstakes for the draft?
2: Game at home.
3: Yeah, Candy's point is you don't care about it no matter where it is.
2: The NFL is doing such a great job with the TV product, I'd rather watch it at home versus watching it in the stadium. You're not watching Cardinals Jets at home or in the stadium.
1: Jets fans are.
2: Yeah, maybe.
6: Here's the thing. I don't think Smalls realized she was about to step into the ring during this segment. She just was ready to read questions, and it's like, oh, boy, I have to actually get in the ring?
5: I'm ready at any point. I stand by my take. The NFL has done too good of a job of making the television product excellent.
2: You're not watching Cardinals Jets on television, for God's sake.
1: I bet Jets fans would much rather watch that one at home than in the stadium.
5: I mean, yeah, why would you pay for that?
6: Why am I going through in my head the
2: you
6: guys
2: probably already
6: who
2: paid for
6: played
2: it.
6: For both
2: with
6: of those
2: your season
6: teams.
2: Tickets?
5: True.
6: I always do that.
5: Do what?
6: Like the guys who played for both the Cardinals and the Jets. Like in my head, when you're bringing up those two, like I always, you know, like
5: we're talking dudes who played that game that you guys do. Oh, let's pull old athletes from back in the
2: Gary
5: day.
2: Gary Rhodes,
6: Johnny Johnson, wasn't he a running back that played for both teams?
1: Did Lavernius Johnson?
6: Well, didn't Lavernius Coles play for both teams? Am I wrong about that?
5: Johnny Johnson.
6: Yes. What you just said, dude. What? How did you describe it?
5: Dudes who played.
6: We all do that. It's not just guys that play this game. Everybody on this show is now racking their brains for people that have played for both the Jets and the Cardinals. It's fun. I don't know why you're so anti-fun. I'm just a fun guy around here.
3: Josh McCown.
6: You can do that with any
2: Josh
6: two teams.
2: Josh McCown play for everybody.
6: You can do that with any two teams.
2: Like 17 teams.
6: Okay, then Josh Johnson, I'm sure, too, while we're at that.
3: He actually hasn't. It's like the only two teams he hasn't played for.
6: All right, last one. Wow. Canny or Canty, brought to us by Granger. Oh, boy. Can Michelle throw her birthday party at my house?
2: Yes, she can. Yes. Let's have Chingy show up. Let's do it.
5: Cece, it's just you and I talking here. Safe space.
2: What's
5: do
2: up?
5: You think the vibes would be right at Evan's house for the party?
6: I wouldn't go.
2: The vibes for the
6: Don't
2: ECHC
6: worry.
2: Are always immaculate.
6: No, I'm saying I wouldn't go.
1: You wouldn't go to Michelle's birthday party at your own home?
5: That you're invited to.
6: Oh, I didn't know I was
1: She's invited everyone.
5: Of course, everyone's invited.
3: That's when someone says...
2: If we're going to have it at his house, should we make it a pool party?
5: Yes, it has to be a pool party.
2: Yes.
5: No doubt.
2: Yes. Pool party. Absolutely.
5: Now, Evan won't be participating in that portion of the party. But...
2: No.
6: I have a good shirt.
2: No. I mean, we could have that thing looking like a music video. Let's go.
5: That's the whole point. Have you guys ever seen the movie Can't Hardly Wait? That's the essence of what I want my party to look like.
3: What about Project X?
2: I was thinking of having it look more like Tip Drill video, but that was just me.
5: Well, we're not going to go there. We're not going to go there. Yeah, I know what you're referencing, CC.
6: 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You know what could be good as a result of ending that party? It's a mess, whatever, and you're like, oh, my God. We need to redo this. We need to paint this place. We're going to redo all the paint. And then I now have a hookup through Michelle's
5: Actually,
6: moment.
5: This has happened to me. I threw a house party once at my parents' house, and I had to repaint the deck. And I did it with Sherwin-Williams paint because in sports, the best teams know when to make their move. Sherwin-Williams is making theirs with their 4th of July sale. We're talking 30% off paints and stains from June 26th through July 6th. You know, I'm looking at the studio walls. 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
9: Giannis, then LaMelo Ball. 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
1: Canty's best bet.
2: Talking dollar bill, y'all. We're chasing that bag, y'all.
1: Of the night.
3: All right, the U.S. men's team let me down against the Turks, but that's not going to stop us from going back to the World Cup today. Awesome matchup between Norway and France. We are actually going to go with over on the total goals scored. It's 3.5 total goals scored. We're going to hammer the over. It's $100 with a total payout of $227. That is the play of the day.
4: He survived a terrible, terrible moment in our history.
1: The most unsportsmanlike moment of the day.
5: That was terrible.
6: Was not a great look.
7: Yeah, I just realized something. CeCe's cadence for that was the play of the day sounds a little Danhausen-ish. You are cursed. That is play of the day.
8: So did Danhausen steal it from CeCe?
7: There's a little Danhausen, and then that was the play of the day. I had never heard that till just now.
3: I mean, I've been doing the play of the day since the inception of this show. And so I've been doing it the same way.
7: Maybe somebody gave you enough human monies to do it that way. If you're winning the play of the day and you get the Danhausen human monies. Just saying. All right. Cubs television. Okay. Boog Shambi. You can find people that are as good, but you can't find people better at play-by-play than Boog Shambi. Jim Deshays. They were amazed by a dog in the crowd. Take a listen.
9: Wow. That's a good boy right there.
10: Yeah. He's been around the block.
9: He's had a barrel under his neck.
10: Yep.
9: You know what I mean? He's like a cartoon, that dog.
10: Get him a cold frosty beverage.
9: I feel like I might be related to that dog. We're kind of similar.
10: Mm-hmm.
9: Oh, my gosh.
10: I feel like that dog's name is like Ed.
9: Yeah, I was going to say Ralph.
10: Yeah. Ralph, like Ralph Cramden. Noted New York City bus driver.
7: Couple of things there. Number one, if I was at a Mets game and the dog was in my section, I would leave.
8: What?
3: Why?
7: Not leave the game, but leave the section. I'm not sitting next to a dog at a baseball game.
8: Why not? Do you hate dogs?
7: I'm not a dog
3: person. He seemed like he was well behaved.
7: Do you like if you're on a plane sitting next to an animal?
8: Well, it depends on what animal.
3: I think that's a little bit different. First of all, plane is recycled air.
8: Yep.
3: We're talking about baseball game. It's open air stadiums. I think there's a little bit of a difference.
11: Also, if you're voluntarily going to bark at the park and then getting angry about the dogs being there, that's on you.
7: Well, that's correct. True.
8: Good point.
7: That's
3: great true point, Pat.
7: Yeah, that's true.
8: And that dog was a beautiful dog. He was kind of giving me Beast vibes from The Sandlot.
3: If the beast
8: let his fur grow. Yeah. But he was just sitting there politely enjoying the game.
3: I'm sure the Mets would prefer that dog, like the Beast, go out and take the baseball.
8: That's right.
3: Yeah.
7: All right. There's a dog at a baseball game.
8: Not a dog person, huh?
7: No, I'm not a dog person. I'm not. I'm not anti. I'm just not.
3: No
7: not
3: pets allowed, Ev?
7: Oh,
3: you
7: anti
3: pet?
7: My house?
3: Are you anti pet?
7: Yeah, just deer. We just have deer.
8: So if a dog came up to you and wanted you to pet it, would you?
7: I would not.
8: You would not pet the dog.
3: So Evan Cohen is anti pet.
7: Yeah.
11: Does this have anything to do with McShnoot?
3: Wow.
7: We don't know what McShnoot is. The gravestone in my front lawn. We have not confirmed.
11: Probably a dog. Could be extraterrestrial life. Who knows?
8: So you've never pet a dog?
7: I have never or would never?
8: Both.
7: I have. I wouldn't.
8: You have.
3: It sounds like this is coming from a childhood trauma, Ev. Do you want to talk about it?
7: Not on the air.
3: Okay.
8: Noted.
7: couple of them I'll tell you guys about.
3: You're telling us a lot without saying anything.
7: Next one. great job by SportsCenter, ESPN SportsCenter Twitter. So, Ed Norton and Brad Pitt were at the soccer game last night, standing together, and they made a Fight Club joke, Edward Norton talking to Edward Norton, because Tyler Durden, Fight Club, Brad Pitt's character, the whole thing is, it's not actually a character, it's just himself. Don't, if you do spoiler alert.
8: Oh my
7: God, I saw it in your eyes. You're Fabergé egging this up.
11: Is Fight Club a good movie?
7: No, yes. It's a great movie.
11: I don't think so.
7: Oh my God.
11: I'm out on it.
8: I've never seen it.
7: You've never seen Fight Club?
8: Mm-mm.
11: I called that off the air as Evan was setting it up. I was like, Michelle is not going to get this reference.
12: Nope. He did.
13: Also, was that your guess for word of the day?
7: Yeah, Fabergé.
8: Fabergé is not our word of the day.
7: Well, I have no idea.
8: Scintillating is our word of the day.
7: That's ridiculous.
3: That doesn't count.
7: That's ridiculous. Scintillating is a regular, everyday word.
8: When have you used Scintillating on this show?
7: Every day.
8: In the 3 years that we have done this show, you have never said Scintillating one time.
7: Put the transcript of the show by way of the podcast into ChatGPT. Have it look for Scintillating. It'll find it in 2 seconds.
8: 2 seconds. Vegas East, have you ever heard this man say the word Scintillating on these airwaves?
11: No.
0: I don't think so. Also, the app gives her the word.
7: Well, the app stinks today.
8: Spell Scintillating.
7: No.
8: Because I bet you don't know how it's spelled. It's a tricky spelling.
7: How have you never seen
3: Fight Club? But word of the day is supposed to be for the edification of the audience, and I think pretty much everybody knows what scintillating means.
0: Let's find out, Michelle. What does it mean?
7: Scintillating.
8: Well, Evan, what does it mean if it's such a common
7: exciting.
8: Word?
7: Exciting. You are excited by, you are enamored by whatever it is. It raises your emotions higher.
3: When I hear the word lively. Scintillating, I think about Dick Vitale talking about high school prospects going to college.
8: Diaper dandies.
7: There you go.
3: Diaper dandies.
7: She just brought up lively, so there you go. That's one of them. Unless you meant that was
3: the word. You're
7: going to
3: give us a definition?
8: It is something that is brilliantly lively, witty, or sparkling. Scintillating.
7: Awful job by you.
8: Awful job by me, awful job by you.
7: How is it an awful job by me?
8: You guess Fabergé, which is a brand.
11: Who won this week?
8: That would be me.
7: Push.
8: 3-2.
7: No, push. Push. 2-2 with a tie. 2-2 with a tie.
13: I think you'll win next week, Smalls.
8: Because Evan's off.
7: Don't tell the audience that. They'll listen more. 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
22: This ball hit well deep down the right field line, hooking, and it's hooking there. Home run, Taylor Trammell. He had to wait just like the other day in Toronto. That ball stayed just there.
21: Taylor Trammell homered to lead the Houston Astros to a 2-1 victory over the Detroit Tigers. Jeremy Pena singled leading off the ninth and stole second. He then took third on a ground out by Yordan Alvarez and scored on a sacrifice fly by Isak Paredes for an insurance run for Houston. The Astros have won three in a row and seven of their last nine to close within two games of the first place Mariners in the AL West. Game two tonight at 5:10 on 100.7 The Score. Turkey got a goal in the final kick and topped the United States men's national team 3-2 in the finale of group play. Team USA still won their group, and before the match with Turkey, they knew that they would be facing Bosnia-Herzegovina in the round of 32 on Wednesday. And the NFL has announced the dates for the 2027 NFL Draft to be held in Washington, D.C. The three-day draft will begin Thursday, April 29th, and continue through May 1st. 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I'm Jeff McGuire for the Double T Sports Network.
20: 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The end of the bench is on 100.7 The Score. Game on, Lubbock.

0: Welcome in. 147 The Score. It's the end of the bench. I'm Rob Bro alongside David Collier following the legendary morning drive with Chuck Hines and Jamie Lint.
1: Don't forget Jeff McGuire. I was really impressed with the music they had this morning.
0: It was
1: on the morning drive. Like every time they came back from commercial, it just got me excited for this show.
0: Sure.
1: In particular. Not that you guys don't get me excited for this show, but this morning, for whatever reason, the guys on the morning drive just, they brought their A game.
0: Well, they always do.
1: Oh, I know. I didn't. Well, I should have said A plus game.
0: Yes. Yeah. It was elevated.
1: Today. Yeah.
0: What was not elevated was Team USA last night, the U.S. men's national team losing to Turkey. David, I was watching that game. Watched the whole second half, some of the first. Saw a lot of the goals scored, except I guess I missed the first two. So I saw the second two goals scored, half the goals.
1: Okay, I was going to say, so you saw a lot of the half the goals.
0: And then, as the stoppage time was being called at the end of the game, the guys laying there hurt. I was like, oh, what are they putting up here, 7 minutes? Nah, I'm turning it off. So
1: didn't need it anyway.
0: Yeah, well, apparently they did. Turkey scoring in the stoppage time to win 3-2 again. You didn't send your best there.
1: No.
0: As you didn't need the result. Turkey was fighting, and you were not. In fact, in the middle of the game, they announced that you were going to play Bosnia in the knockout rounds.
1: So well, and
0: that was all decided before Turkey USA even finished.
1: That was you say it the old way. You don't recognize the Canadian version of the country. Come on, say it.
0: Turkey,
1: eh? That was their Super Bowl, though. I mean,
0: yeah.
1: They're going home after that, so.
0: Now, I would assume that's not going to affect the momentum of the team or anything else. It wasn't a big deal. You didn't have a lot of your starters in. Obviously, Pulisic was injured in the Australian game as well. Hopefully, he is better after 2 days off or two games off, full week and a half. We'll just have to see that game. We'll be a part of the round of 32 as the knockout round begins.
1: It's kind of like the bottom line when choice isn't there, you know? I mean, that's what Team USA was, or the U.S. national team was, you know? It wasn't all the starters. It wasn't the A team, if you will. No Choice Woodman, I think, later today on the bottom line. So, I mean, you still watch it because you love it. Not as much as you do the morning drive. Right. But it just wasn't the same last night.
0: Be careful there.
1: What?
0: It's like when Choice hosts the end of the bench.
1: What? That was a compliment to Choice.
0: To Choice, but there's other people on the show. It's kind of a slight to Jeff McGuire.
1: Well, I just followed up by saying you still watch it because you love it, just like your country. Hey, I can say what I want because I'm going to be listening.
0: Sure, and you always do.
1: I do.
0: You're always texting into the shows.
1: Allegedly.
0: No, I mean to us on our phones.
1: Oh, okay, yeah.
0: We'll have Texas Rangers.
1: The funny thing is sometimes I'm not listening and I'm accused of texting into the show, like, and woken up during a nap.
0: Well, Texas Rangers baseball getting underway tonight against the Blue Jays. The Astros Tigers will also continue a series as of a four-game set against the Tigers. They have three more, two weekend games in the afternoon for the Astros and the Rangers, so you can watch some day baseball. You can also listen to it. Astros on 100.7 The Score. The Rangers on Double T at 97.3. Hey, you can join the show today in the First United Bank studio on the Visual Edge IT hotline, 806-771-0973. You can also hit us up on the Yates Flooring Center chat line. 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Today, we recorded that yesterday. We'll have two episodes drop today, one around noon, the other around, I don't know, 5, 6 o'clock tonight. And that will be the Texas Tech wide receiver room recap and David Cutler, the Big 12 wide receiver rooms. We were looking around at the Big 12 wide receiver rooms. I don't know that there's a position league-wide that is more different this year than it was last because of the transfer portal. Now, running back, you got some good running backs in from the transfer portal. But there are also some really good returners.
1: Mm-hmm.
0: There are some Big 12 returners at wide receiver. Coy Aiken is back. Amarian Miller is returning to the Big 12, but he's in a new jersey. And then I was just listing receivers who had 500 yards plus last year at their previous school. And I got to like 15 guys yesterday. At least 3,000-yard receivers from their previous schools, now at new Big 12 schools.
1: That makes it difficult to do all Big 12 preseason teams.
0: So you're going to Wyatt Young, North Texas to Oklahoma State.
1: Mm-hmm.
0: Danny Scudero from San Jose State.
1: This is like me listing off...
0: There's a lot of schools floating around in my head right now. And then, obviously, Jalen Jones from Alabama State to Texas Tech. He was 1,000-plus. So it was interesting to talk through. It was difficult to say who has the best wide receiver room. But I think we landed on who might be the most successful because of the continuity of the offense.
1: So you went
0: the talent in the room and the quarterback. Who would that sound like?
1: Well, was the quarterback also a transfer or Oklahoma State?
0: Yeah.
1: Okay.
0: So Eric Morris gets Mestemaker, Young, and I believe Miller. So two wide receivers out of the portal that had great success at North Texas. The quarterback who had great success at North Texas. And obviously they're learning the same system again here, only in different colors. The Colorado, Arizona State, Houston. Oh, I guess I'm shortchanging Houston as a wide receiver that is returning that had great success in the Big 12, Amari Thomas. He's really good. So there are a few out there, but we'll talk through all of that on Red Raider Recon. You can watch the Big 12 portion of the episode tonight. The Texas Tech portion will be out around noon today. We'll have a question of the day at 9:30 when we come back. A couple of headlines for you.

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2: Shocker. And this one is pounded high in the air, deep out to left, but that one is just over the fence. Langford got it about two rows into the bleachers. That's a three-run homer.
1: Wyatt Langford hit a three-run home run. Jake Berger and Jacques Peterson also went deep, and the Texas Rangers beat the Toronto Blue Jays 6-5. Rangers shortstop Corey Seager went 0-for-3 and walked twice after being activated from a concussion list. The two-time World Series MVP missed 12 games. Game 2 tonight at 5:30 on Double T 97.3. Turkey got a goal in the final kick and topped the United States men's national team 3-2 in the finale of group play. Team USA still won their group, and before the match with Turkey, they knew that they would be facing Bosnia-Herzegovina in the round of 32 on Wednesday. As part of the next collective bargaining agreement with the players, Major League Baseball wants a maximum contract length of 5 years for free agents who are switching teams, while organizations will have the ability to keep their own players for up to 6 years, calling it a cornerstone player provision. The potential change to free agency comes as the league addressed reserve clause issues in a meeting with the MLBPA and would take effect after the 2027 season. I'm Jeff McGuire, the Double T Sports Network.
0: If you spent your childhood riding your BMX with your baseball glove in the handlebars, you've come to the right place. 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
1: Welcome back. The Texas Rangers stayed on the road as they traveled to Toronto yesterday. They win 6-5 as Josh Young got an off day after a 0-for series.
2: Some off days.
1: Huh?
2: He got an off day after some off days.
1: Oh, yes. Yes, very good. Jock Peterson, Wyatt Langford, and Jake Berger all hit home runs as the Rangers win 6-5, scoring 5 runs in the top of the third. Jacob Latz got the save. He is top 5 in the American League with 15. Mackenzie Gore with the win, 7 innings, 4 hits, 3 runs, 5 Ks, 1 walk. Solid day at the park for Mackenzie Gore. You'd like to see more of that. You'd also like to see more of this. Our Pirates beating the Mariners 5-1 last night. The Mariners now a perfect 500. The Rangers 39-42, a game and a half back. But who else is? Well, it's the Athletics 39-42 after beating the Giants 9-6, and the Astros 40-43 after beating the Tigers 2-1 last night. So the Mariners 500. Game and a half back, Astros, Athletics, Rangers, the AL West. What a ride. What a ride. In the World Cup yesterday, as ESPN puts it, the United States wins the group, moves on, punches their ticket for a date with Bosnia in the knockout round. Ivory Coast beats Curacao. Ecuador beats Germany. Japan, Sweden. Draw 1-1. Netherlands beat Tunisia. And Paraguay and Australia. An even 0-0 draw. So that gives us a look at the bracket. The games filled out so far. South Africa, Canada, Netherlands, Morocco, USA, Bosnia, Brazil, Japan. Also punched through Switzerland, Australia, Argentina, Mexico, Ivory Coast, and Germany. All of those knockout rounds will be decided today. Coming up today in the World Cup, some pretty fascinating matchups. Of course, you have Norway, France, Senegal, Iraq, both at 2 o'clock today. Cape Verde, Saudi Arabia, Uruguay, Spain, Egypt, Iran, and New Zealand, Belgium. Of course, Norway, France. It's going to be Holland and Mbappe, both 2-0. So that will be that'll be an important game actually for the group.
2: Shout out to you for saying Cape Verde. I was listening to a show on some network last night, and the guy was just going through all this stuff and breaking it down. He said Cape Verde.
1: Cape Verde. Not even Verde.
2: Nope, Baird. And you know what I did right after he totally butchered that? Yep, I changed his channel. I mean, trust me, I mispronounce names left and right, but
1: yeah, who am I to say? Yeah. Who am I to say something about somebody mispronouncing something?

0: Appreciate the shout out, though. I think everybody likes a shout out.
1: Yeah.
0: Some people think they don't get shout outs.
1: But they do. I mean, maybe they just want more.
0: Maybe so. What will ever be enough? The World Cup will continue. I've not been really locked in. I've watched some games. I've tuned in. I will try to watch the entirety of that Norway-France game. I think that seems like one of those games where you're like, all right, that seems like one of those moments in time where you're getting two all-timers against each other in a must-win to set yourself up for success in the knockout rounds. Obviously, they're both probably moving through, but...
1: Yeah, but that's like a marquee matchup. Yeah, absolutely. Especially not, you know, in pool play or whatever we call this. It's pool play,
0: pool
1: right?
0: Pool play, yeah.
1: I mean...
0: Pool play. Now, there is a knockout bracket challenge.
1: And you probably did it.
0: I haven't yet. Well, we don't know the games yet.
1: Well, but I mean, you. Let me rephrase that. You will probably do it.
0: Well, I'm saying I think we should do it as a group.
1: As a group and see who has the most knowledge about Cape Verde and...
0: I don't think it'd be
1: Erling Haaland and all that stuff.
0: I'm sure Lucas could use some soccer knowledge, but you and I would probably just be flying blind. And like I put Texas Tech too far in every bracket I've ever filled out, I'd probably put the U.S. men's national team too far.
1: Yeah, but everybody does that, though, right? Yeah.
0: Well, probably not, actually. These soccer fans are...
1: A fickle bunch?
0: Well... They seem to know. I was going to call them unpatriotic, but there's some patriotic ones out there. A lot of Americans have been rooting for other nations.
1: Really?
0: Yeah. Like the soccer fans are like, oh, well, Team USA doesn't put into it. I'm gonna root for a nation that cares.
1: And that's somewhat fair. There are other matches that I'll watch because I'm like, oh... I watch him in the English Premier League. Yes, sir. Yeah.
0: Yeah.
1: Which is fair. I'm not saying I cheer for
0: them. Do you take
1: in
0: a lot of English Premier League?
1: I have, yeah. Like, when... I haven't as much the last couple of years. Because.
0: And he's like, you guys watching Premier League? Like, no. Nope. Calm down.
1: That's I've
0: got 17 bets in this morning.
1: No, I didn't have any bets. All right, but,
0: buddy.
1: No,
0: let's calm down.
1: I actually
2: That's
1: enjoy
2: not
1: it.
2: Me, by the way.
0: No, it's not Lucas.
1: Yeah, it's not Lucas. I thoroughly enjoy it, and I think part of it is because you know when it's over.
0: Okay.
1: There's like a little bit of a window. You've got 2 hours.
0: Yeah.
1: Soccer, you're done.
0: Right.
1: You know what I'm saying?
0: There's a running clock, and there's some...
1: There's some stoppage time.
0: And, what, 10 minutes at most?
1: And if you get lucky, if your game just has like... 3 minutes of stoppage time, then you get to watch the last 3 minutes of another match. No, at times I enjoyed watching that more than I did watching college football.
0: Wow. Maybe I should take some of that in.
1: You're not going to.
0: Probably won't.
1: Yeah. I mean, there's two things that I love in the morning.
0: Yeah.
1: English Premier League soccer and the morning conference. Drive.
0: Oh, the morning drive.
1: Yeah, the morning drive. If the morning drive was on Saturday and Sunday and I could just mute the television and listen to them while I was watching soccer.
0: Perfect Saturday for you.
1: Maybe we can see if they can do the weekends. You think Chuck's still around? We can go ask him if he'll come in on Saturday and Sunday.
0: Oh, he's always here. He's down in his office. Taking phone calls.
1: You gonna give us a number on
0: that? No.
1: Okay. I didn't hear.
0: More after this. 100.7 The Score. It's the end of the bench.

0: 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Men's basketball was elite.
1: The Red Raiders are on their way!

0: Keep your dance shoes on, baby! Texas Tech's in the Elite Eight!
1: Softball beat OU.
0: They're going to try to tag. Coming home. Throw is up there! The queen is dead!
1: And played for a national championship.
0: Outside. They're stealing home! Oh, she scores!
2: Gosh.
0: Oh my goodness, Garcia scores!
1: Former Tech baseball players did well in the pros.
3: Pitches belted. Deep left center field. That one is way back, and that ball is history. It's a Mother's Day present for Mary. A two-run homer for Josh Young, and it's 5-0 Texas.
4: 3-2 again. Got him in on the hands. Martin tumbles off. With a throw! In time, he got him! Davis Martin with a whale of a play.
1: And Tech football did something that's never been done before.
5: What a great scene. What a great scene. Red Raiders have won the Big 12 championship.
1: Then, to wrap it up, there was a fantastic weekend for hoops.
0: For Christian Anderson, he bangs in, got fouled, layup, good! Short, no good!
6: Oh, wow.
0: Tech has won it! Texas Tech has broken the 31-game losing streak to the Bay of Bears!
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7: 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So after an abundance of evidence as to why they should pass on Darren Peterson, the Jazz take him anyway at number two. The cramping, the load management, the underwhelming performances, and the brightest of lights did nothing to deter Utah. Just keep telling yourself how generational of a scorer he is and what his ceiling will be. Danny and Austin Ainge. I'm Pat Boyle.
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1: There's more to sports than the final score, but let's face it, that final score is pretty important. 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

0: end of the bench. Yesterday's question of the day was, who's the best team in the state of Texas in college football? Texas or Texas Tech? I posted that clip.
1: Oh, boy. Wonder why you did that.
0: Had the desired result. You know, yesterday, it basically was, these two teams are really even. Because of the defense, because of the depth of the running back room, I would lean Texas Tech, was my thought process.
1: Mm-hmm.
0: But in football, and this bit was over the music, so I couldn't put it on YouTube. But at the end, I was like, in football, it generally is who has the better quarterback. And if you're going early season, you know, returning from injury, Will Hammond versus Arch Manning, you're going Arch Manning. By the end of the year, we'll see.
1: Yeah.
0: But I did post that, and it was Aggies, first of all, that were upset. Because I didn't say who's the best of the three.
1: Yeah.
0: Even though the question was directly about
1: the two.
0: Mike Craven's Texas football teams. All Texas teams. And Texas Tech had the most. But Texas fans were also upset. And I got called some dirty words on the internet. Which does not bother me.
1: Wow.
0: Which does not bother me. So in response, David Collier, if those two teams, and I probably won't clip this and post this one, so feel free to say whatever you want, unless you're just electric, which you normally are, then I'll post it. In response to that, if those two teams played in the college football playoff, you don't even have to give me a winner. What do you think the game would look like? Those two teams. Would it be another blowout like the last time the two teams played? Would it look like Texas Tech's last chance in the playoff? Would Texas Tech shut out Arch Manning? What do you think that game would look like if it was played end of the year in the playoffs?
1: I think it would be a competitive game. I don't know, honestly, who I would pick to win. I did listen to a portion of you guys talking yesterday, and you, at one point you kind of talked about the wide receivers, and I don't have, like, this large image of Cam Coleman, but what I saw of him last year,
0: yeah,
1: against an Oklahoma defense that was pretty good.
0: Good, yeah.
1: I think he could probably...
0: He's a game breaker.
1: Yeah.
0: Yeah.
1: So I think it would be a competitive game. Do I know if Texas Tech would win? No. Do I think they would look a lot better than they did against Oregon? Yes. I would like to see that football game because it's not going to be anywhere close to what it was the last time they played, and I don't think it's going to be anywhere close to the Oregon game. I think you would have a football game that a lot of people would watch. And hate watch.
0: That would be very watched.
1: Yeah.
0: Very watched.
1: I would love to see that for obvious reasons, but I think it would be a really good football game.
0: I think it would be a 3-point game,
1: yeah,
0: either way. I mean, I think it would be very, very, very competitive.
1: It would be like
0: 24-21 kind,
1: yeah,
0: of game.
1: Yes.
0: I think both the defenses are good.
1: Mm-hmm.
0: But I just, the most frustrating part of that Oregon game was not in the moment. It was not the culmination of Baron Morton's career being kind of deadpanned.
1: Yeah.
0: It wasn't even really the immediate aftermath of getting dunked on social media. The worst part of that game is that for 365 days, and maybe till the end of time, you're going to be talked about as the team that didn't score in the playoff, right?
1: Yeah, until you go put some points up.
0: And a bunch of Aggies are talking about you getting shut out in the playoff when the week before, they scored 3 points, or the day before, whatever it was, They scored

0: 3 points. They kicked a field goal.
1: And they say thank you to you every single day for that.
0: Right. And so it just... That, to me, does not dictate the future of what Texas Tech is in big games. That one game against Oregon.
1: So Texas Tech and Texas play is a 24-21 game. If Texas Tech and Texas A&M play in the college football playoff, what is that game like?
0: I think you win by 7.
1: Yeah.
0: I would say Texas Tech is a true coin flip. I would pick Texas Tech to beat A&M.
1: Can't argue that.
0: Yeah. I think A&M's a good football team. I think A&M has a chance to be in the playoff again. I think Marcel Reed is a quarterback that, if he can find some consistency, can be really good. What does the new offensive coordinator look like at A&M? I'll be honest. I don't even remember who they hired. Who did they hire?
1: I don't know.
0: I try to keep up with that stuff.
1: Let's see if I can...
0: Resident Aggie will tell us on the chat line.
1: Oh, I'm sure he will. Ooh, wow.
0: Was that a I don't recognize him wow, or...
1: Yeah.
0: What's his name?
1: Holman Wiggins.
0: That's an AI name.
1: Holman Wiggins joined the Aggies... He served as the offensive coordinator after being elevated from co-offensive coordinator and wide receivers coach in December of 2025. More than 20 years of coaching experience. He spent 5 years on the Alabama staff under Nick Saban.
0: So they've got a first-time play caller?
1: Yep. Yep. That's what it looks like. Previously served as...
0: Wow.
1: He's had to have called plays at some point, right? Mm-hmm. Began his coaching career at New Mexico as a student assistant and grad assistant. He also coached at Virginia Tech, Memphis, Tulsa, and Illinois State.
0: He's never been an offensive coordinator, though.
1: I think this guy's got a Wikipedia page. Holman.
0: I mean, Holman Wiggins, if you type in Holman Wiggins,
2: it's
0: there's
2: not very
0: a lot
2: long,
0: of other guys.
2: I can tell you that.
0: Yeah.
1: Yeah. Nope. Yeah, just co-offensive coordinator / wide receivers coach 24 and 25 at A&M.
0: Interesting.
1: Running backs coach, wide receiver, wide receiver. Yep. They're going to run the ball a little bit more. That's what I'm... He was a running back at New Mexico. In 2001. Ooh, I wonder if he played in the game that Anton Page had the... was that 2001? Or was that 2002? That might have been 2.
2: In 2021, he was promoted as assistant head coach of offense at Alabama. So I believe that's the highest title he's had since...
0: Interesting.
2: Yeah.
1: Holman Wiggins.
0: So I would take Texas to beat A&M, though that game is always weird. And I would take Texas Tech to beat A&M, and I don't know that I could pick a winner between Texas and Texas Tech. Chalupa says it's hard to say because Texas Tech has not been battle-tested all year. I would have to predict the Longhorns win by a lot. Chalupa, the SEC tells me that the Big Ten is only winning consecutive Big Ten national titles is because they're fresher, because they don't have as tough a schedule. So what is it? What's more important, being battle-tested or being fresh because you play a weaker schedule? Because the SEC will tell you both, depending on what serves their narrative at the time they're speaking. More after this.
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5: This ball hit well deep down the right field line. Hooking.

0: and it's hooking. There! Home run, Taylor Trammell! He had to wait just like the other day in Toronto. That ball stayed just bare.
1: Taylor Trammell homered to lead the Houston Astros to a 2-1 victory over the Detroit Tigers. Jeremy Pena singled leading off the ninth and stole second. He then took third on a ground out by Yordan Alvarez and scored on a sacrifice fly by Isak Paredes for an insurance run for Houston. The Astros have won three in a row and seven of their last nine to close within two games of the first place Mariners in the AL West. Game two tonight at 5:10 on 100.7 The Score. Turkey got a goal in the final kick and topped the United States men's national team 3-2 in the finale of group play. Team USA still won their group, and before the match with Turkey, they knew that they would be facing Bosnia-Herzegovina in the round of 32 on Wednesday. And the NFL has announced the dates for the 2027 NFL Draft to be held in Washington, D.C. The three-day draft will begin Thursday, April 29th, and continue through May 1st. 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I'm Jeff McGuire for the Double T Sports Network.
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7: 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We have our first group champion as Switzerland takes Group B with a 3-1 win over Canada in Vancouver. Canada did pull one back, but it was Johan Manzambi's 57th-minute goal providing the difference. Canada finishes second in the group as a host nation. Meanwhile, Bosnia locked up third place in Group B, outscoring Qatar 3-1 in Seattle, and that makes Bosnia a likely opponent for the U.S. in the round of 32. Speaking of the United States, Mauricio Pochettino's squad taking on Turkey A tomorrow in L.A. Christian Pulisic telling the media today he will be available after missing the Australia game with a calf injury. The U.S. has already won Group D, playing for momentum against an eliminated Turkey squad. I'm Lucas Panzeca, Westwood One Sports.
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0: Welcome back. Our boy Seven the Score is the end of the bench. Hi, kids. Want to see me stick 9-inch nails through each one of my eyelids?
1: Pullman Wiggins, 7 rushes for 26 yards in a 42-30 New Mexico loss to the Red Raiders in the 2001 season opener, in case you were wondering. And I know you weren't.
0: In response to that texter 25 minutes ago said, Collier's on one today. I love it.
1: I don't even think I had said more than 15 words at that point. Maybe that's why they enjoyed it.
0: Well, I think it was your opening of talking about Chuck in the morning drive.
1: No, that was all.
0: It was genuine.
1: Yeah.
0: Let's check the calendar here, Lucas.
2: You know, your daily like look at what's happening today, in the world of sports, birthdays, and holidays. Let's check the calendar.
0: I can only think of one.
1: I know, then we probably can't. Well, we can play it. It was on the radio, wasn't it?
0: Yeah. I mean, you could. That's one of those songs you could just play the instrumental and everyone knows.
1: That's
0: it was.
1: True, yeah.
0: It's National Coconut Day. In or out on coconut?
1: I like coconut.
0: I like shaved coconut. I like coconut as a flavor. Coconut water makes me want to throw up.
1: Yeah.
0: It's so bad. I like body armor, which allegedly has coconut water in it. But just like the boxes of coconut water you can get?
1: No, I don't like that.
0: Bad.
1: I don't mind, like, a coconut. One of the tea places here in town, my wife always gets one that has coconut a flavor, I don't, you know. Yeah. And it's really weird because it's like, that's the aftertaste. And sure. I was like, oh, there's worse aftertastes.
0: Certainly. I would, like, I'll drink a piña colada.
1: Yeah.
0: But coconut water.
1: Coconut water, no.
0: National Barcode Day. National Chocolate Pudding Day. And this is an interesting version of chocolate pudding here.
1: I've never seen chocolate pudding like that. Of course, it's usually just like in a that's very
0: firm.
1: Yeah, I've never seen it stand up like that.
0: It's if like you took a bowl of like a Bundt cake,
1: yeah,
0: chocolate pudding.
1: That's how it's in a shape.
0: Maybe it almost seems like there's like a chocolate shell around it.
1: Maybe that's got to be what it was. Because if you took a bowl of chocolate pudding and flipped the bowl over and then.
0: You know, I never ate chocolate pudding generally as a kid. I don't remember it being around much. Maybe there were some snack cups here or there.
1: Yeah. But like butterscotch?
0: If we ever went to like Golden Corral.
1: You would?
0: Yeah, we'd load up all the chocolate pudding off the buffet. National Beautician's Day. National Take Your Dog to Work Day. Will you bring the corgi up here sometime?
1: He would bark and there would be hair everywhere. You would not want that.
0: I don't care. I like corgis. He's a barker?
1: Yeah. Well, nah. If the ring goes off, yeah, once you get to, he gets to you. Yeah. But if you're outside the door, it's like that meme of the two dogs going after each other.
0: You could just like bring a dog bed and sit him here between us? Between us?
1: Yeah.
0: We should do that.
1: You would hear the clicking on this from his tone.
0: I think we'd have a corgi day. Any birthdays, Lucas?
3: We'll start off with Jason Morrow turning 34 years old.
1: Hey.
3: And then Shannon Sharp turning 58. Michael Vick turning 46. Derek Jeter, 52.
0: The captain. El Capitan.
3: Jeanette McCurdy turning 34.
0: Jeanette McCurdy, 34, huh?
3: 34, yeah.
1: Can you tell me who Jeanette McCurdy is?
0: She was a Nickelodeon star. She's since written a book.
3: Yeah.
0: About her mom.
3: Mm-hmm.
1: I know her.
0: Yeah.
3: I think
0: she was on the Ariana Grande show.
3: Yes, and happens enough that's her birthday as well.
0: Oh wow.
3: Yeah. 33 years old for Grande. And then Ryan Tedder turning 47, lead singer for One Republic. And then Sean Hayes.
1: What was his name again?
0: Ryan Tedder.
3: Ryan Tedder.
1: Name sounds familiar. But no.
3: I think I've seen One Republic in concert. They're pretty good.
0: He's just like also a songwriter, producer for like
3: he's featured hits. In a lot of other stuff too.
0: A million hits.
3: Yeah. Sean Hayes turning 56, best known for Will and Grace. And then Nick Offerman also turning 56. So
0: whose wife
3: nice list of birthdays.
0: Whose wife was in Will and Grace?
3: Yes.
1: Who's Nick Offerman's wife?
0: I think her name's Megan Mullaney. Mulaney?
1: Oh, really?
0: Mulaney?
1: Didn't know that.
0: The one with the weird voice. Annoying voice, really, is what I meant.
1: How nice of you.
0: Sports history? She's not listening.
1: That's true.
0: Nick might be, but...
1: Do you think the guys from the Morning Drive are listening right now?
0: Yeah, we'll see.
1: Yeah, we'll see.
0: If one of them walks by here in a second.
1: Yeah. I'm not going to say anything. On this day, I listened to the Morning Drive and thoroughly enjoyed it. Also on this day in 1991, Larry Johnson was the number one overall pick by the...
0: Larry Johnson by the Hornets.
1: There you go. 1996, Allen Iverson was the number one pick by...
0: The 76ers.
1: These are so easy.
0: Hey, man.
1: This Shanghai Shark was selected first overall by the Houston Rockets in 2002.
0: To Dwight Howard?
1: The Shanghai, as in China.
0: Oh, Stephon Marbury.
1: Center.
0: Yao Ming.
1: There you go.
0: I thought you were talking about guys who went to China at the end of their careers.
1: Well, no, he was drafted number one overall by the Houston Rockets.
0: You threw me off there. Yao Ming.
1: Some guy named LeBron James was drafted on this day in 2003. Yeah. 2008, who went number one?
0: 2008. Is that...
1: He won an MVP, I believe.
0: Was he from Oklahoma?
1: No.
0: Oh. 2008, John Wall.
1: He was drafted by the Chicago Bulls.
0: Derrick Rose.
1: There you go. And in 2014, Joel Embiid was selected number three overall by the Philadelphia 76ers. Why that's on here, who knows. Why did they put third overall?
0: Trust the process.
1: I guess. And in 2014, Andrew Wiggins picked first by the Cleveland Cavaliers. On this day in 2016, former Red Raider pitcher Josh Tomlin.
0: Was traded, right?
1: Yeah. Everybody gets traded. Yeah. You know this. Did you watch the second round and there was one pick in the second round that had been traded, I think, eight times before the pick was made?
0: No.
1: They came back from commercial break and they just had like... all of the graphics and just scrolled through all the graphics. Eight different teams had traded that pick before the pick was made. Movies on this day for Your Eyes Only, Full Metal Jacket, The Hurt Locker, Ted 2, My Sister's Keeper, Annabelle Comes Home, Eurovision Song Contest, The Story of Fire Saga.
0: I like that movie.
1: I've never seen it. I just thought
0: it's Will Ferrell.
1: I know. I thought it was Blades of Glory 2 for a second.
0: No.
1: There's something else. Oh, Darby O'Gill and the Little People. I've actually used that song on a Music Monday one time, I think. A song from it. You should watch that sometime.
0: I've seen it.
1: No, you have?
0: Yeah.
1: Oh, it's a great movie. Maybe we can get that music.
0: Yeah.
1: Hour number two.
0: We'll see.
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0: In the U.S., 1 in 5 children with cancer will not survive. 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
11: Shocker. And this one is pounded high in the air, deep out to left, but that one is just over the fence. Langford got it about 2 rows into the bleachers. That's a 3-run homer.
10: Wyatt Langford hit a 3-run home run. Jake Berger and Jacques Peterson also went deep, and the Texas Rangers beat the Toronto Blue Jays 6-5. Rangers shortstop Corey Seager went 0-for-3 and walked twice after being activated from a concussion list. The 2-time World Series MVP missed 12 games. Game 2 tonight at 5:30 on Double T 97.3. Turkey got a goal in the final kick and topped the United States men's national team 3-2 in the finale of group play. Team USA still won their group, and before the match with Turkey, they knew that they would be facing Bosnia-Herzegovina in the round of 32 on Wednesday. As part of the next collective bargaining agreement with the players, Major League Baseball wants a maximum contract length of 5 years for free agents who are switching teams, while organizations will have the ability to keep their own players for up to 6 years, calling it a cornerstone player provision. The potential change to free agency comes as the league addressed reserve clause issues in a meeting with the MLBPA and would take effect after the 2027 season. I'm Jeff McGuire, the Double T Sports Network.
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0: If you're just listening on the radio, David Collier on the table doing the Genuine Dance. Tony.
1: I'm dancing a jig like the little guy. In,
0: it's no Darby Gill, yeah. Little people. But it'll do. The trivia today, the Jaguars beat what team 10-3 in the 2017-18 wild card round, the lowest scoring playoff game since the 1997 season at the time. Is this the playoffs that the Jaguars and the Patriots play in the AFC Championship game?
1: Maybe.
0: Because that actually could be the Texans.
1: No, that's what I had originally said, because I was like, man, that sounds like a Texan.
0: Matt Schaub throwing a pick six to Jalen Ramsey. And then the offense is mustering 3 points apiece. That sounds like a real life scenario.
1: Go
0: so you
1: it.
0: Can give us that on the chat line. The Jaguars beat what team 10-3 in the 17-18 wild card round? The lowest scoring playoff game since 1997 at the time. And we do have a little bit of breaking news. Big 12 Media Days has a sponsor. Have you seen it yet?
1: No.
0: Give me three guesses.
1: What's something that was really cool?
0: So we've had
1: 20
0: beef
1: years
0: jerky,
1: ago. Yeah.
0: Tostinos.
1: Slim Jim. I'll go with Slim Jim. That seems like...
0: Great guess.
1: Yeah.
0: On the right track.
1: Okay.
0: No.
1: Funyuns.
0: Funyuns. Great guess. On the right track. No. Now, I believe...
1: Squirt. Is Squirt still a drink?
0: Hold on. No, I don't believe it is.
1: You know what I'm talking about, though, right?
0: Yeah, it's like Squirt, Surge.
1: Yeah, Surge. Yeah, there we
0: Surge,
1: go.
0: Surge, I think, is what you're looking for.
1: No, Squirt was the one I'm...
0: Now, Surge is your best guess so far. Now, this company has done things with the Big 12 in recent memory. It is Monster Energy.
1: Oh.
0: The Monster Energy Big 12 Media Days. Are the other Media Days sponsored like that?
1: I don't know.
0: I don't remember the J. Crew SEC Media Days or whatever.
1: Let's see.
0: I'm sure there's some sort of sponsorship around the rest of them, but Monster Energy, the Monster Energy Big 12 Media Days. Are you going to be bringing the Monster Energy at the Big 12 Media Days?
1: Do you think they'll provide that for everybody? I mean, they do give you the beef jerky.
0: We got huge bags of beef jerky when we were there that time. Surely they'll have Monster Energy drinks, like the Red Bull people passing out Red Bulls. Surely they've got Monster Girls or something. Why are you looking at me like that?
1: Monster Girls?
0: Yeah. Well, they could be Monster Gentlemen. I don't know.
1: Yeah.
0: Who am I to say?
1: I just want Stone Cold Steve Austin to come out there and grab two cans of Monster.
0: Now we're talking.
1: And hop up on the stage while Brett Yormark's giving a speech. And
0: the guy's throwing him from off the stage.
1: Yeah, he's just...
0: He's catching him and popping him. Smashing him.
1: All right, Brett. I just gave you the idea there.
0: Maybe Brett can just do it.
1: That would be awesome as well.
0: Oh my, here's this.
1: You know what they could do is they could do that and then, you know, the Stone Cold Stunner, they could just have Brett's twin brother come in and be the stunt double.
0: Yeah.
1: For that.
0: There you go. Oh, here's this tweet. This is a great fit. Texas Tech has the other 15 teams wanting to punch drywall on a daily basis. Monster Energy Football Media Days. I mean... Okay. This texter says the Buffalo Bills is who the Jags beat, the ghost of the Southwest Conference. Oh, I think I remember this game. This was it Tyrod Taylor and the Bills? And then they were like, good God, that was so bad. We have to draft a quarterback. You're probably not getting in the top 10 if you're... E.J. Manuel, Tyrod Taylor, Nathan Peterman. Who was that? I think it was Tyrod.
1: It couldn't have been Nathan Peterman, right?
0: Could have been. Let's see if Ghost of the Southwest Conference is correct. Bang!
1: Wow.
0: Hey, let's just give him a baseball question. Marcell Ozuna and Justin Bour were both top five in total home runs for this NL team during the 2010s.
1: I've got a guess.
0: Marcell Ozuna and Justin Bour were both top five total home runs.
1: I actually have the answer, but you can
0: go ahead. Let's let the chat line.
1: Yeah.
0: This texter was going to guess DraftKings for the Big 12 Media Days. Now, that would be funny. Osage Nation, Big 12 Media Days.
1: I think it's Osage, but...
0: This texter said, is the theme Kiss? Bobby Hot Dogs.
1: Yeah.
0: Who would win between Oklahoma and Texas Tech?
1: In baseball?
0: Now, this game might be a 0-0 tie heading into the final minutes.
1: It could be.
0: You know, I'd wager that Moneyline Mateer wouldn't be able to throw the ball too well against Texas Tech.
1: I think its name is Venmo Mateer.
0: Venmo Mateer.
1: Yeah. I don't think he would be able to throw the ball that well.
0: Me and David Collier had pizza over the weekend, so I sent him money and labeled it UCLA versus Cal October 23rd.
1: Yeah.
0: Just as a joke.
1: Just a side bet, right?
0: Just a total joke. I would never do that.
1: Would you do it 9,000 times for $90,000?
0: He admitted to it. Some of us have integrity. So I think it would
1: some
0: be
1: of us
0: a,
1: have eligibility.
0: I think it'd be a good game between Oklahoma and Texas Tech as well. I'd love to see that as well.
1: To be honest with you, I would probably lean Texas Tech because Oklahoma has no run game, and I don't know that Mateer.
0: Well, Mateer is the run game.
1: Exactly.
0: Which is not ideal.
1: Yes. Yeah. So I would probably go with Texas Tech in that situation. They have more offensive weapons.
0: Oh, it's also Palindrome Day. 6/26/26 is the same both forwards and backwards, which is what a palindrome is. Do you have a favorite palindrome?
1: Hera, as in the casino. Like Toby Hera, former Texas Ranger, but...
0: H-A-R-A-H,
1: also a town in Oklahoma.
0: Yeah. Yeah. What about Taco Cat?
1: Race car. I like race car.
0: Race car. You know, it's an interesting story how they named NASCAR?
1: Yeah, tell me about it.
0: Two guys were standing there in North Carolina and a real fast car drove by. One guy looked at the other and said, that's a NASCAR. More after this. 100.7 The Score is the end of the bench.
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4: This ball hit well deep down the right field line, hooking, and it's hooking there. Home run, Taylor Trammell. He had to wait just like the other day in Toronto. That ball stayed just bare.
3: Taylor Trammell homered to lead the Houston Astros to a 2-1 victory over the Detroit Tigers. Jeremy Pena singled leading off the ninth and stole second. He then took third on a ground out by Yordan Alvarez and scored on a sacrifice fly by Isak Paredes for an insurance run for Houston. The Astros have won three in a row and seven of their last nine to close within two games of the first place Mariners in the AL West. Game two tonight at 5:10 on 100.7 The Score. Turkey got a goal in the final kick and topped the United States men's national team 3-2 in the finale of group play. Team USA still won their group, and before the match with Turkey, they knew that they would be facing Bosnia-Herzegovina in the round of 32 on Wednesday. And the NFL has announced the dates for the 2027 NFL Draft to be held in Washington, D.C. The three-day draft will begin Thursday, April 29th, and continue through May 1st. 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I'm Jeff McGuire for the Double T Sports Network.
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13: Our daughter Emmy was just 19 months old. I'm Bodie Miller, and this is my wife Morgan.
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1: Welcome back. 100.7 The Score. It is the end of the bench. Time for some highs and lows. Jane Eyre, you said, is how you say it?
2: Yes.
1: I think I know the author of Jane Eyre.
2: Well, say it. Say it out loud. I mean, you just said the other one.
1: Charlotte?
2: Charlotte what? I don't know. But if you put Charlotte, yeah, go through the names.
1: All right, it's time for some highs and some lows. We'll start with a high.
3: Joy got some money. Joy, where you at, baby? Spending that money.
1: The memes. I've got another meme highlight. The meme of Sophie Cunningham pointing.
2: Oh, dude.
1: They've all been funny. Collier texted us one, and I wanted to say, if you're not going to tweet that, I'm tweeting it. And then he finally tweeted it, and did well for him.
2: Yeah, it did. Still doing well. I had like 10 in my head, and I was like, I just need to just not shoot out 10 of these things. It's just...
1: The toddler one was hilarious. There was a few about wives that were funny. There was a supercut of Sophie Cunningham pointing and Trump pointing and then doing the thumbs up. That was really funny. I just like to have a little meme highlight every once in a while. Let's go with a high.
4: Oh, that was you? Yeah. Good tweet.
1: The U.S. men's national team had a pep band outside the stadium yesterday, and they played Neck. Did you see that?
2: Nope.
1: Not going to say what they said instead of what LSU says.
2: Why not?
1: Let's go with another high.
5: I didn't think of you!
1: Top 10 finishes for Texas Tech athletic teams this year. Softball number 2, football number 7, men's golf number 6, women's indoor track and field 9, men's indoor track and field 14, women's outdoor track and field 14, men's basketball 21, women's basketball 23. Pretty good finish there for the Red Raiders. Let's go with the low.
6: Throwing things on the field!
1: Baylor has released their game themes for next year. I have a few issues with what Baylor is doing. First of all, if you're going to change it back to the rivalry from the Blue Bonnet battle, make a show of it. Don't just hide it in a graphic. Baylor has released Baylor versus TCU, the rivalry. If you're going to change the name back to something good, lean into it.
2: You know what
1: Don't
2: would
1: just
2: be
1: just hide it in a graphic.
2: You know it would be awesome if they did do this, if Dave Aranda with one of his motivational videos was dressed up as Walter Goggins' character from the Righteous Gemstones.
1: Yeah.
2: That would be amazing. Can we
1: that
2: do that?
1: That would be awesome. That would be awesome.
2: Can we AI that?
1: Oh, I'm sure. People love AI. Also on this graphic, they're having a gold rush, which I would assume they're going to wear all yellow against Kansas. No, that's Louisiana Tech. That's blue and red. Same thought process. I mean, this is just going to look terrible. And then, to hide how many Texas Tech fans are going to be in their stadium, they're blacking out against Texas Tech.
2: Nice.
1: So that's probably smart, though. They're going to wear all black against Texas Tech, so it doesn't look like there's as many Red Raiders. I hope Texas Tech fans all wear red. And then the gold rush, I just don't like they're all gold uniforms. And then the revolver, if you're going to lean into it, lean into it. Don't just hide it in a game. Announcement. Let's go with another high from the soccer loss last night.
7: You like that? You like that?
1: Did you see Edward Norton talking to himself?
2: Yes, I did.
1: It was a Tyler Durden and Tyler Durden in the booth. There is Edward Norton and Brad Pitt were enjoying the soccer game together. I thought that was fun.

0: Yeah, I tried to. Nobody liked it, but I did the I am Jax Florin Balogun.
1: I didn't see that.
0: You didn't?
1: I didn't see that one.
0: Yeah. I got a whole 3 likes on that one, but I made up for it with Sophie Cunningham.
1: Yeah. One more high.
2: Oh, yeah!
1: Texas Tech softball recruiting another American yesterday. They got a signing from Jasoni Beecham, 2-time All-American 2024 National Freshman of the Year. Hit .406 with 13 doubles, 10 home runs, 54 walks, 69 RBI this past season for Florida State. Played mostly third base at Florida State, and by mostly I mean all, I think. But listed as a corner infielder. Could come in and play first, which would lock in Cassidy Pickering as a corner outfielder. And you also have Loggie Quiroga and Jasmine Burns probably going DP catcher. Where does Galloway play? Where does Haley Tony play? Mia Williams, Taylor Pannell, Mariah Porter, Polar. I mean, it just seems like you've got a lot of players, and you can only play 9 at a time. Well, 10, I guess. But
0: I've got a genuine question on roster limit stuff.
1: Uh-huh.
0: If you have more than 25. Then what?
1: That's a great question.
0: Because I tried to do the math last night, and I swear I got 26, but I'm not.
1: Well, we've not had a confirmed Alana Johnson returning, but with the 5-for-5, does she still need that medical redshirt?
0: I would think not.
1: Yeah, so how does that work exactly?
0: And I'm just, I genuinely don't know.
1: It could be that, is the portal is
0: closed.
1: Closed, yeah. So, I don't know. I do not know. That is not my job to figure out where they're all standing. That is Jerry Glasgow's job.
0: Yeah.
1: Collier, what do you have?
0: Well, oddly enough, I think you rattled off the majority of them.
1: Yeah.
0: Yeah, it was a good effort on your part.
1: Thank you.
0: In fact, I think you basically did every single one of them. You know what? I'll do one. Hi. Sorry.
1: Yeah. Good!
0: I only do highs.
1: It's
0: never
1: buttery
0: lows,
1: good! Right? You are known as an optimist.
0: Yeah. Congratulations to Logan Hughes. Picks up his 5th All-America honor.
1: At what point are we calling him consensus?
0: Well, I think I looked yesterday. I think there are 6 that are recognized. I guess he would be consensus. He just wouldn't be unanimous at this point, right?
1: Right.
0: Because if you have 5 of the 6, that's...
1: Right.
0: There are 6 recognized for baseball.
1: And are the ones he's getting are the ones that are recognized, right?
0: Yeah, I would venture a guess that Texas Tech wouldn't put out stuff or...
1: You're
0: not
1: tweeting out the...
0: Yeah. Just some random, Kellogg's.
1: The Barry Manilow All-American list.
0: Yeah. I went with Kellogg's. I went with cereal, right. And you went with Barry Manilow. You got an All-American list that you want to throw out there, Lucas? It's a drummer for some band I don't know. Or a guitarist. Third team All-American by D1 Baseball. And he should be, I think, the Major League Baseball Combine wraps up today in Phoenix, Arizona, which he was part of. Did you know that?
1: I did not know that.
0: Him and, Caden Ferraro were invited to that. And it was at Chase Field. Today is the final day, I believe. You didn't know that? Lucas, do you have any highs or lows?
3: With the second highest payroll in MLB and riding a 6-game losing streak, the Mets finally fire Carlos Mendoza. I am so happy.
0: I think you need him to fire an infielder and a overpaid bat as well. That's probably some of your bigger problems.
3: I'd rather try to something out of the...
1: No, we're going to get the new coach bump.
3: Marcus Semien.
1: We're getting the new coach bump.
0: The new coach bump.
1: Bobby Hot Dog says, as crappy as that joke was, it's 1,000 times better than what the drivel of Woodman is going to trot out later. Timo says, I appreciated the joke. I've got plenty more. We can do that for a whole segment if we want to. More after this.
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9: 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So after an abundance of evidence as to why they should pass on Darren Peterson, the Jazz take him anyway at number two. The cramping, the load management, the underwhelming performances, and the brightest of lights did nothing to deter Utah. Just keep telling yourself how generational of a scorer he is and what his ceiling will be. Danny and Austin Ainge. I'm Pat Boyle.
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11: 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We have our first group champion as Switzerland takes Group B with a 3-1 win over Canada in Vancouver. Canada did pull one back, but it was Johan Manzambi's 57th-minute goal providing the difference. Canada finishes second in the group as a host nation. Meanwhile, Bosnia locked up third place in Group B, outscoring Qatar 3-1 in Seattle, and that makes Bosnia a likely opponent for the U.S. in the round of 32. Speaking of the United States, Mauricio Pochettino's squad taking on Turkey A tomorrow in L.A. Christian Pulisic telling the media today he will be available after missing the Australia game with a calf injury. The U.S. has already won Group D, playing for momentum against an eliminated Turkey squad. I'm Lucas Panzeca, Westwood One Sports.
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0: Welcome back. Voice on the Score is the end of the bench. We are rolling through a Friday morning into afternoon. We will turn it over to the bottom line at noon. We'll have Astros baseball tonight at 5:10. Rangers baseball taking over at 5:30. The Astros facing off with the Tigers. The Rangers facing off with the Blue Jays. Both of those games on our airwaves. The Astros, as always, on The Score, as the Rangers will be on Double T 97.3. So you have a shortened Tech Talk today. Astros, Tigers, Rangers, Blue Jays. Those series will continue on as both of those teams won Game 1 of the affairs last night. Lucas, let's do some burning questions.
1: On a Friday?
2: 2 minutes of nonstop in-your-face inquiries with no end in sight. It's time for Burning Questions.
0: You know, I thought, wouldn't it be funny if we made picks today and I didn't tell you guys and then we just had a tiny wheel?
3: Bring it on.
0: But then I didn't do that. Oh, bring it on, huh?
3: No.
0: No, you said bring it on.
3: No, I was talking about the movie.
0: Burr. It's cold.
4: The one time I don't have an intern in here.
0: There must be some toros in the atmosphere. I said burr. That's all right. That's okay. You're going to pump podcast someday. Bet you didn't think I had two.
3: I actually wasn't surprised.
0: Bring it on cheers for you today. All right. A couple of burning questions. First of all, we talked about this a little bit on Red Raider Recon that will drop at high noon today. Who will be the leading receiver for Texas Tech in 2026?
3: Ooh. Can I go with the tight end?
0: Sure.
3: I'll go with Terrence Carter then. Junior. The third.
0: I think that makes a lot of sense.
3: And it's just because of the unknown.
0: Yeah.
3: With everybody else. And not that you're doing this, but at the same time, I think Terrence Carter could have gone pro a year ago and would have been drafted.
0: Yeah.
3: Accordingly. I think it took something to get him back here, right? And the last time you did that with a running back, and that running back got a lot of carries. Now, he was chasing a record, but...
0: Right. If I locked you into the receiver group...
3: Okay.
0: And said, which of the receivers would lead the team? Would you have a different answer? Would you have the same answer? I guess you couldn't have the same
3: answer. I was about to say, it would definitely be a different answer because Terrence Carter is a tight end.
0: Be forcing your hand there.
3: Yeah. So... Is that what you're doing?
0: Yeah.
3: Can you get Lucas's then, since I gave you my answer already?
0: Lucas, who do you think will be the leading receiver?
3: I mean, I think I know who.
4: My heart and my head are two totally different answers. My heart wants to say Dante Lee, obviously just a Liberty kid coming down here to Lubbock.
0: Sure.
4: But I think Malcolm Simmons might be an answer.
0: From Auburn?
4: Just Auburn kid.
3: No.
4: Definitely could be a deep threat, but I would go with Malcolm as my answer for that question.
3: I think I would go with the low hanging fruit here, for the same reason that I went with Terrence Carter. I think eventually you're going to try to showcase, and you might think I'm going with Cowboy Coy, but I'm not going with Cowboy Coy. I think it would be Micah Hutson.
0: Yeah.
3: I think, not that he's going to be featured, but at some point you've got to, it's like, hey, let's get Micah involved early in this game and see what happens type deal, you know? And then, you know, he turns a couple of things into, you know, big plays. Maybe that I just think there's going to be a concerted effort to get him and Terrence Carter the football a lot this year. Now, that might work out great for the other guys, and if it does, and you have four really good receivers.
0: When what was Will Hammond doing? What were Will Hammond and Micah Hudson doing in the last 2 years?
3: Yeah.
0: They were taking second team reps together.
3: Yes. So, and that happens a lot. Like,
0: and what were they doing when they were being recruited, right?
3: Yeah.
0: They were at Elite 11 camps.
3: Throwing at each other.
0: Summer camps and doing all kinds of stuff together. So
3: they have much more chemistry than Mike Hudson and Brendan Sorsby probably did, right?
0: Probably so. So I think that it could be that there's a lot of trust there between those two guys and that you do see something develop. And it's not crazy to say that a five-star recruit breaks out in his third season. Right?
3: Yeah, no, I agree. I agree. I think eventually it has to happen, right? And I'm not saying anything bad about Mike. It clearly hasn't at this point. But most five, I mean, it seems like historically, most five-star receivers aren't just, I don't want to use the word, but, you know, I mean, they don't typically bust, right? I mean, right?
0: Right.
3: I mean,
0: typically.
3: I mean, sure, there are some.
0: There are certainly a lot of busts out there that have been five stars, but I would not consider the journey that Micah Hudson has been on to be a bust on the field.
3: No. He's very young on the field.
0: Right, and he came in injured, right, and worked his way back through the first season. I thought he got, you know, according to Joe McGuire, some bad relationships there at the end of his freshman year.
3: Mm-hmm.
0: Decided to leave, immediately regretted it, came back, and by all accounts did everything he needed to in practice to kind of change his attitude, right?
3: Yeah.
0: And I think that continues into year three, and I have no issue with predicting that Mike Hudson would lead the team in receiving as a receiver. I do think that Terrence Carter has a great shot at being the leading receiver. What does the offense look like if that's the case? Is a whole nother question. Reggie Virgil had 7 total touchdowns, I believe, last year. Which receiver matches that or surpasses it?
3: Can I answer with the title? I'm joking. 7. That's a lot.
0: Couple rushing.
3: Yeah.
0: I think Malcolm Simmons is a guy that could come in and be a big play threat and also a gadget threat.
3: Yeah. Did you talk about him on Red Raider Recon?
0: We did. That'll come out at noon.
3: Can I give you the answer after I listen to Red Raider Recon?
0: Sure. You can do that.
3: Maybe I'll text it in.
0: Yeah,
3: text on my burner.
0: Well, just comment on the YouTube channel.
3: Oh, I could do that.
0: Yeah. More after this, 100.7 The Score. It's the end of the bench.
1: That is just...
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12: Shocker. And this one is pounded high in the air, deep out to left, but that one is just over the fence. Langford got it about two rows into the bleachers. That's a three-run homer.
11: Wyatt Langford hit a three-run home run. Jake Berger and Jacques Peterson also went deep, and the Texas Rangers beat the Toronto Blue Jays 6-5. Rangers shortstop Corey Seager went 0-for-3 and walked twice after being activated from a concussion list. The two-time World Series MVP missed 12 games. Game 2 tonight at 5:30 on Double T 97.3. Turkey got a goal in the final kick and topped the United States men's national team 3-2 in the finale of group play. Team USA still won their group, and before the match with Turkey, they knew that they would be facing Bosnia-Herzegovina in the round of 32 on Wednesday. As part of the next collective bargaining agreement with the players, Major League Baseball wants a maximum contract length of 5 years for free agents who are switching teams, while organizations will have the ability to keep their own players for up to 6 years, calling it a cornerstone player provision. The potential change to free agency comes as the league addressed reserve clause issues in a meeting with the MLBPA and would take effect after the 2027 season. I'm Jeff McGuire, the Double T Sports Network.
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0: Welcome back. 100.7 The Score. It's the end of the bench. Goes to the Southwest Conference. Says, I knew a monster girl in college while attending Tech. See? There's monster girls out there. You didn't believe me.
1: I had no idea.
0: He also asks about if Texas Tech needs to hire a new PR firm. Because in the last month, they failed miserably. I don't know about the lawsuit you brought up. Goes to the Southwest Conference, so I'm not going to speak to that. I wonder organizationally who was putting together some of the things they did for the Brendan Sorsby saga. But again, I think the response to it would have been the same regardless of what you did. I don't think necessarily that Texas Tech's PR moves failed as much as they were in an impossible situation once they got to where they were. Once the injunction passed, there was nothing that Texas Tech could have done. Now, did they do too much? Maybe. But I don't know. If they would have gone radio silent after the injunction, they're getting the same amount of articles about how they're being radio silent and they're not speaking up for the whatever integrity of the game. They did get dunked on a lot, but they were going to get dunked on regardless, I think is my point. So I'm not sure what else could have been done. Now, I would have done it differently.
1: Yeah.
0: But that doesn't mean anything that I would have done would have been more successful. Because anything that I would have put forward also would have got dunked on. Anything coming from Texas Tech post-injunction would have been dunked on.
1: True, but you could have been a little more concise with some of it. I think 21 minutes or 22 minutes, yeah. That...
0: Sure. Yeah, certainly.
1: If you were going to do something, it needed to be...
0: Yeah. Also, you were having to deal with... things in your control and things out of your control, and people in your control and people out of your control. Because the Sorsby camp, the Kessler camp, his agent going out there and talking, the agent never should have done any interviews. The agent, I don't know that I, if I was Brendan Sorsby, I don't know if that guy would be my agent much longer. He seems like a bit of a nightmare.
1: Yes. Yeah.
0: Yeah.
1: Yeah, I would probably start fresh over the next year.
0: This texter says, you two gringos going to King Louis tonight? I think I will be there. Lucas, you going to go? You're not a gringo, I guess.
2: I'm not, but I would lean towards, yeah, I'll be there.
0: Okay. When I asked you earlier, you were like, oh, that's right by my house. And then it didn't seem like you were going to go. Are you going to go?
1: When is this?
0: Tonight. I think it's around 7. I'm going to work to confirm that because I'm not entirely sure. I think it's 6:30 or 7. But if you showed up at 7, you're not going to miss the party.
1: I have to work afterwards.
0: Right.
1: Yeah.
0: Yeah.
1: That will be my final statement on the situation.
0: Don't have to go get hammered. You swing by, though.
1: Yeah. I said it was relatively close to my house. Uh-huh. I typically go home for dinner.
0: So you might stop by?
1: My house for dinner, yes. I probably will stop by my house for dinner.
0: I will order your meal and have it ready for you.
1: Well,
0: if you want to swing through.
1: It's not necessarily the meal.
0: Get the wife over there.
1: Well, I have two children at home as well.
0: Get the kids.
1: Yeah.
0: Bring the family.
1: Hmm.
0: We'll save 4 seats.
1: That's not typically how I roll.
0: This texture says Lucas isn't a gringo. Oh, he's Colombian.
1: Yeah.
0: I thought that was well known.
1: I did too.
0: Lucas is Colombian. Lucas White, the Colombian.
1: Ah, the name maybe.
0: Huh?
1: The name.
0: Well, I guess gringo and white are kind of synonymous, but...
1: That's what I'm saying. So technically he is a gringo.
0: Sure.
1: Yeah. In name only.
0: You know, there's a lot of tweets that I see that I just think, who knows if that's true or not. But there are some pretty big names of players that are not involved in the game because they fail to opt in. I wonder how many of your favorite players may not be in. But we did get some more defensive ratings yesterday. We've talked about the video game quite a bit this week as Texas Tech has been the top overall in the Big 12. Had two of the top five offensive linemen. Had the second best skill position player in Terrence Carter. I believe the running backs are all just off the cusp. And then a lot of the defenders, the two best linebackers in the Big 12. One of the best defensive tackles in the Big 12, if not the best. I'd have to go back and look again. You will play the game a little bit, but it's your son that plays it mostly, yes?
1: Yeah.
0: Does he have a team he opts for generally? Is he one of these, like he wants to build with Wyoming first kind of guys?
1: No, he's more about, well, he still does dynasty stuff, but he's more about
0: playing. Oh, he's got the ultimate team stuff?
1: Yeah, that one, yeah.
0: Or he's playing online.
1: Or he'll create a person type stuff. He does play online against his friends and stuff like that. Yeah.
0: If you play, are you just one team generally?
1: Yeah, I typically will start with South Alabama and then work my way up type deal.
0: I mean, if you and I were let's go play a game, do you just pick the same team every time or do you? Because if I ever play my nephews or Clint, it's all right, you get three random clicks.
1: Yeah, that's what we, if Brooks and I play, yeah, then that's the way we. And if it's way out of hand, then we're okay, let's get at least, because he's significantly better than me now, I'm sure.
0: Yeah, that's what Clint and I do when I'm beating him really bad. Don't ask Clint. Lucas, do you play the game? You gonna buy it?
2: I play the ultimate team,
0: okay,
2: stuff. So, yeah, I spend a lot of money on that game.
0: Interesting.
2: Yeah, I haven't. I think I told Choice about 2 or 3 years ago. I did the Madden Ultimate Team. Shame to say, I spent well over $1,000.
0: Oh wow!
2: On that game, yeah.
1: Yeah, I'm not doing that.
2: So I'm not doing that anymore. But
0: I do grind the Ultimate Team. Every 4 or 5 games that I play. So it's a couple of Maddens, I've done that. And then last year's college football game, I got up to an 89 on Ultimate Team. But that's just doing the challenges. I don't ever put cash in for the cards. I have paid for those packs, but, for the nephews or whatever. Not $1,000.
1: Yeah, no.
0: I do like playing those little challenges, though, in the game. Here's what I'm getting at. If the three of us did a little round robin when the game comes out this summer, either of you interested in that?
2: I'm in.
1: I don't play enough. I would get destroyed. It would not be entertaining in any way, shape, or
0: form. We could stream the games. It'd be fun.
1: I'm just telling you, it would not be entertaining in any way, shape, or form.
0: It would be entertaining. I think the people would love it, Collier.
1: Oh, just to see me fail miserably?
0: No, I don't think you'd fail miserably.
1: I don't play.
0: I've not played since last September or whatever.
1: You want to play Call of Duty?
0: January.
1: Play Team Deathmatch against each other?
0: Awfully.
1: Okay, then we do that, and it'll be the trade-off then.
0: Are you good at Call of Duty?
1: I play it more than I play college football, yeah.
0: Me and Clint played Call of Duty so much during the downtime of 2020. I don't think I've played since.
1: I'm not good at that either, but now there's a casual mode and it has bots in it, And sometimes when you get home, you're I don't want to get destroyed by some guy that spends 20 hours on here. I just want to go. Yeah.
0: Because if Clint would create the party or whatever, you'd have to go ranked.
1: Yeah.
0: Oh my God. Yeah. I'm killed. I can't even.
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17: With your Double T Network Sports Center, I'm Ben Poorman. Texas Tech softball announced another top five portal addition as the Red Raiders acquired two-time All-American Jason E. Beachum out of Florida State. Last year, Beachum hit for 406 with 10 homers, 69 RBIs, and 13 doubles with a .549 on-base percentage. Tech has now landed five of the top 12 players in the portal.
18: Again, the 2-2, and that ball is driven deep to right field. Jock Peterson says, hello, Toronto.
17: The Texas Rangers got their four-game series with the Blue Jays started on the right note, winning Game 1 6-5 last night. Game 2 of the series is tonight at 6:07, and you can hear it at 5:30 on Double T 97.3. The Houston Astros are trending in the right direction as they beat the Tigers 2-1 in the first of four games of their series last night. Tetsuya Imai struck out 10 in six scoreless innings, allowing only two hits and a walk, and threw 63 strikes of his 96 pitches. The Astros and Tigers play Game 2 at 5:10 on 100.7 The Score. The U.S. national team fell short to Turkey 3-2 in the finale of group play of the World Cup last night. Team USA still won their group and knew prior to the Turkey game they would face Bosnia-Herzegovina in the round of 32 next Wednesday. I'm Ben Poorman for the Double T Sports Network.
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1: Welcome back. 100.7 The Score. It is the end of the bench. It is 11 o'clock hour number three here on the 100.7 The Score end of the bench, which follows the prestigious morning drive.
2: What was your favorite part of the morning drive today?
1: Proceeds. My favorite part of the morning drive today, as every Friday, is the bold predictions they do at the end.
2: Yeah.
1: The bold proclamations.
2: I always wait for the untiebreaker. I always love...
1: Yeah.
2: It's like a cliffhanger. I just want to see if it works. Typically doesn't.
1: Right.
2: But that's part of the bit, I think. They have good bits on the show.
1: Yeah, because they have the tiebreaker that can totally be tied.
2: Yeah.
1: Yeah.
2: Yeah.
1: Yeah. You know, it seems like you're kind of making fun of the morning drive.
2: Absolutely not.
1: No?
2: Nope.
1: Being genuine there?
2: I do actually wait for that on Fridays. I'm a big fan of the morning drive.
1: Well, why wouldn't you be, really?
2: I think most people are.
1: I would agree. Proceeds, the bottom line. Let me finish that there. David Collier. Texas Tech has been in the news quite a bit.
2: You don't say.
1: As we move through this offseason. What makes it worth it? All this pub in the offseason? I mean, is it just a playoff berth?
2: No.
1: A playoff win? What makes a successful season here for Texas Tech?
2: It might depend on who the win is against. Like, if you're not playing a Big Ten or an SEC school and beating them, I want to say handily, but I think a win would probably... It also... You know what? I say that. You need a win and a good showing in the second game. If you win your first game by two touchdowns and then just get absolutely steamrolled in the second game,
1: what
2: I think that cancels out the win.
1: What if it is A&M or Oklahoma and you win by two touchdowns?
2: I think the next game has to be a competitive game, because if you end up playing whoever, Ohio State in the next game, whatever the, you know, fill in the blank, and they win by three scores, it's totally canceling out what you just did the week before, or 2 weeks before, or whatever the schedule is. So, win and competitive loss at the very least. And a Big 12 title as well.
1: Yeah, I think the back-to-back Big 12 titles is an important piece to it. And maybe not nationally. And maybe not even inside the Big 12, because, again, like I said earlier with the PR battles that Texas Tech has faced this offseason, it just feels like whatever Texas Tech does is going to be responded to diminish their accomplishments.
2: From the Big 12 or nationally?
1: Both. Like, if you go out and do the exact same thing you did last year and win 20... points a game and whatever it is. Maybe you get beat once and still qualify for the Big 12 championship and then hammer somebody in the Big 12 championship game. Whatever it is. The Big 12 is just going to be like, well, yeah, but you're paying more than everyone else. Like, they're not going to be like, okay, thank you, Big 12. Thank you, Texas Tech. Now you've proven yourselves. Now we can all get along. That's just not going to happen.
2: Well, that's a bigger problem.
1: Is it?
2: if your own conference doesn't recognize your greatness, I think that's a bigger problem.
1: What's the problem?
2: That's a problem with your conference. So you're telling me...
1: Yeah, okay. It's not a problem for Texas Tech.
2: No, it is a problem for Texas Tech that the conference that you represent doesn't even want to say, hey, look, we've got this team beating all of our teams by 20, and they're probably going to do it.
1: Well, the Big 12 will send out their tweets congratulating Texas Tech for doing whatever they're doing. I don't think you need the kumbaya Big 12 chants from Colorado fans or...
2: No, I don't expect your
1: State
2: fans. I'm saying from the conference itself.
1: Yeah.
2: I don't expect anybody in the conference to cheer on Texas Tech in any postseason form whatsoever.
1: Well, what do you think your mark if you're on the dais there with your mark and he's handing Joey McGuire the Big 12 trophy, what do you think the response is? Miss Goodell-esque booing, right?
2: Probably.
1: So I don't think he's going to be he's not going to be hoping that Texas Tech wins back-to-back Big 12.
2: Well, he's not going to be hoping, but I mean, if he's not going into the season expecting that and knowing that's probably the outcome at the end of the year at Cowboy Stadium.
1: You think he would lean into it like Goodell?
2: Yeah. I think so. He's got to be prepared for that at this point, right?
1: Yeah, prepared for it and leaning into it.
2: I don't know if he's not as clearly not as seasoned because, I mean, when...
1: Goodell hated it for a while. He's just now starting to lean into it.
2: Yeah, and he certainly got the brunt of it whenever he came here and talked bad about Texas, you know?
1: Yeah.
2: So that's a couple of missteps maybe there.
1: Yeah.
2: Maybe he's not prepared for it. I don't know.
1: I guess my point is I don't care what anybody in the Big 12 says. I don't need respect from Kansas State.
2: No, and that's not what I meant. Right. I meant, like, if the Big 12 conference, you know how they're like, oh, look, we got 20 people drafted in the NBA draft. If there's not something about, you know, the football team on a constant basis dominating in TV numbers or whatever, but then they do it for Kansas State or Oklahoma State or something like that, then that's a problem. I don't know how you resolve that problem, but I mean, we know how other teams have resolved the problem.
1: I guess to push it further does it need to be resolved? Do you need to, because the bigger question that you're getting to there, you know how other people resolved it? Well, they resolved it by leaving.
2: Leaving, yes.
1: Oklahoma didn't want to play at noon anymore. They left. Texas, I don't know. They left him.
2: Well, I think to be fair, I think Oklahoma left, and then the Big 12 Conference goes, cool, you're going to play at noon all the time. Right. Have fun with that. So I think it was the other way around for that situation. I think...
1: Well, there was some big kerfuffle. No, that's what I hear from all the Oklahoma fans. Was, all we want to do is play at night.
2: No, I don't think that. Yeah. I got to slow down sooner on the chat line.
1: I mean, is there any need...
2: You get shut out again in a college football playoff game and tell me I'm wrong. I'm sorry. I'm responding to the chat line here.
1: What?
2: We'll get into it.
1: So annoying. All right, we'll continue more after this.
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4: With your Double T Network Sports Center, I'm Ben Poorman. Texas Tech softball has landed another top five transfer portal prospect as the Red Raiders acquired two-time All-American Jason E. Beachum out of Florida State. Last year, Beachum hit for .406 with 10 homers, 69 RBIs, and 13 doubles with a .549 on-base percentage. Tech has now landed five of the top 12 players in the portal.
5: Swinging a fly ball deep left center, Straw back on the track. He looks up and it's out of here. A three-run home run for Wyatt Langford.
4: The Texas Rangers got their four-game series with the Blue Jays started on the right note, winning game one 6-5 last night. Corey Seager went 0-for-3 and walked twice after missing 12 games from a concussion. Game two of the series is tonight at 6:07, and you can hear it at 5:30 on Double T 97.3. The Houston Astros are trending in the right direction as they beat the Tigers 2-1 in the first of four games of their series last night. last night. The Astros and Tigers play Game 2 at 5:10 on 100.7 The Score. The U.S. national team fell short to Turkey 3-2 in the finale of group play of the World Cup last night. Team USA still won their group and knew prior to the Turkey game they would face Bosnia-Herzegovina in the round of 32 next Wednesday. I'm Ben Poorman for the Double T Sports Network.
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2: Good question.
1: 1 second. This texter says, I'm half expecting Big 12 officials to call ticky-tack fouls against us.

0: in the playoffs?
1: Yeah, Big 12 championship, win in the playoffs, you know, potentially even like a national championship. I mean, it has been a lot this offseason.
0: I know. I think what I said was like the bare minimum.
1: Yeah.
0: On the 8th Florence Center chat line, oh, come on, we don't need a win for the season to be a success. Slow down sooner.
1: What's funny is we did a similar question last week. Was that with Choice? I want to say it was with Jamie, maybe. It was on whenever I did that last week, and everyone answered the same way. I mean, you need a win in the playoffs.
0: Yeah, that's like the bare minimum. And I think if you win and you're not playing one of the better teams because you're ranked higher, or what?
1: Right.
0: And then you play a team that a lot of people think is one of the better teams in the country, and they steamroll you, you're back to zero.
1: Yeah. Well, maybe not zero, but yeah, I understand what you're saying.
0: If you score 3 points, which isn't going to happen, if you score 3 points in your second game and lose 35-3,
1: right,
0: you know what they're going to say? Well, just like Oregon last year.
1: And what are the 2 5-stars that are currently considering flips to LSU thinking if LSU has playoff success and you don't?
0: Yeah.
1: Or if LSU is...
0: And that should be your concern more than whatever everybody else has to say anyway. But
1: I mean, this is high-level recruiting. What 5-stars are you going to be on for the 28 class? You know, there's a lot of stuff going into this. What makes it worth it, yes or no? I mean, a national championship makes everything worth it.
0: Now, at that point, that person would have already signed anyway, though, right?
1: By the national championship game?
0: Yeah.
1: Yeah.
0: Yeah.
1: But we're talking about, you know.
0: Oh, I know, future.
1: Early playoffs future and whatever else is going on. I mean, I think bare minimum is still winning the Big 12, matching last year's 11-1. And scoring in the playoff. I mean, that would be bare minimum. But that is a ridiculous bare minimum. And too much has happened this offseason. You were raked over too many coals to go out and think about renewing any kind of goodwill by success, which is how people earn respect, right?
0: Yeah.
1: By just doing the bare minimum. Now, I think that there could be some, you know, you could go 12-0 in the Big 12, win the Big 12 championship, get a bye in the playoff, and have a really competitive game in the playoff, and lose to a, you know, the second seed out of the SEC or something, second seed in the Big 10.
0: Yeah, now,
1: and you're not going to look at that at the end of the game in that particular scenario and just say, waste of a season.
0: No.
1: Boo. But based on everything that's happened, a truly successful season is a step forward from last year. And if you're using last year as a barometer, that was a really, really good season. Now, when you start talking about success and failure on a radio show, people get binary. Right?
0: Yes.
1: And they hear what you're saying as binary. And if it's not successful, it's a failure. Well, that's not what you're saying. If the goal, your one goal for the season is to win a national championship, if you don't win a national championship, that was a failure. I talked about this with the softball team. You failed in that goal in the softball season. Could you list a million other successful wins that you had in the softball tenure in the last 2 years with 2 failures?
0: Yeah.
1: Yes. You could win and have a ton of successes in a football season that doesn't end in a playoff success. But your ultimate goal, pass, fail, win, loss, is winning a playoff game. That's what we're all doing here. That's what those guys are playing spring football for. That's what those guys are grinding this summer for. That's why we went to Do It A's. Right? The team doesn't want to just score in the playoffs.
0: Yeah.
1: They're not doing all that.

0: Cody Campbell's not spending billions of dollars to not to score in the playoff. They want to win. And that is the goal. And that would make a lot of the trials and tribulations you went through in the last 2 months worth it. But I think people get a little binary when you're talking about that. And it's like, you were calling them failures.
1: Yeah, in no way, shape, or form.
0: I had a guy come up to me after I talked about that with the softball team. Like, oh, shame. You called all those girls failures. No, I did not.
1: They were more upset than any of us in that locker room afterwards. And if you need any more proof, I mean, Tracy Sellers doesn't think that that was a failure. Did they fail at their ultimate goal? 100%. If they didn't, you know what they wouldn't have done this year? Bring in 7 new people.
0: Right.
1: All of which pretty much were all Americans.
0: Yes.
1: They made their team better so they could finish the last game and win a national championship.
0: I'm so
1: not just because they want all these good players here just to hang out and say, look at this great team we have.
0: I'm so intrigued. I was intrigued heading into last year about where everyone would play and stand. And I think the Alana Johnson injury made a little bit of it easier.
1: Yeah.
0: Just based on the bodies you had. And obviously, Logi Quiroga missing a month. It got real easy to pick a lineup going from there. But I mean, you have real questions about what is Haley Toney's role after 2 straight years of starting every single game. If you're bringing in another third baseman All-American and a shortstop, right? And another big bat in the outfield, 2 big bats in the outfield. Lauren Allred.
1: Yeah, what does Lauren work?
0: Is she a corner outfielder? Is she a first baseman?
1: Is she a corner outfielder?
0: That's what I'm saying.
1: Cassidy Pickering's going to play in the outfield, right?
0: Yeah. Is Poehler?
1: She's going to play.
0: Playing center field?
1: You're not going to start the number one hitter in the nation? She's playing.
0: Or is the girl from Michigan State playing in center field?
1: Okay, so who's playing in whatever, left or right? Who's playing on the corner?
0: What is Desiree Spearman doing? That's what I'm saying.
1: She's the only other person to play shortstop a year ago.
0: That's what I'm saying. So, fall ball is going to be really exciting to see who's where. And I mean, you're fielding 2 complete teams.
1: What did I say? You've got 2 teams. Yeah. 2 college softball, like legitimate college softball teams.
0: Yeah, you could split that roster in half and it'd be tight, but I think you could make regionals in both of them.
1: What are you thinking if you're one of the 7 freshmen that are coming in? You're like,
0: I mean, they knew that, right?
1: Did they?
0: I mean,
1: did they know they were going to get 7 All-Americans? I'm exaggerating slightly.
0: They did the year before.
1: And the year,
0: you had to think that they were going to do some of it.
1: Yeah, I know, but
0: now the class is pretty highly rated, right? The freshman class? And there's at least a couple of 4 stars in there.
1: Well, Rob, you know, a couple of years ago, they had the 2nd-ranked freshman class in the country.
0: Yeah, with Haley Toney and
1: the Craig Snyder class before he left for Tennessee.
0: Right. But
1: yeah, I just wonder what that's... I mean, they've got 5 for 5. Is it 5 for 5 or 5 and 5?
0: Well, I think both make sense, but it's 5-4-5.
1: Okay.
0: Yeah.
1: Good problems to have if you're Jerry Glasgow.
0: Every team in the country wants to win a national championship. Only one team does every year. Only one team succeeds. That's just the bottom line. More after this.
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5: 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So after an abundance of evidence as to why they should pass on Darren Peterson, the Jazz take him anyway at number two. The cramping, the load management, the underwhelming performances, and the brightest of lights did nothing to deter Utah. 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

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It is the end of the bench. 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Making your house a home. For the last couple of months, we've been giving you winning words. You have put your name.

0: came in to the drawing. We'll all meet at King Louis tonight, June 26th, from 6 to 8. From 6 to 8. So you can be in there in the drawing and get your chance at $10,000 from the Home Zone, making your house a home from 6 to 8 tonight at King Louis. David Collier will be there.
1: You know I have a show at 6, right?
0: To 8, though. David Collier will be there at 7:30. Then he has another show at 10.
1: I do have another show at 10. Number 2 on our countdown of the best moments of the Texas Tech sports year.
0: Oh, yeah? Number 2?
1: Yep, number 2.
0: And you started at 10?
1: We started at 10. We do work it backwards. We do that, and then we do position stuff, and the way the math worked out the Monday before Big 12 Media Days, backwards.
0: Yeah.
1: So number 1 is going to be on a Saturday. Not ideal in television viewing, but...
0: So I would assume... Number 1... Oh, you're saying 10 is the best?
1: No, we're counting down.
0: Oh, okay.
1: Yeah.
0: And number 2 is tonight.
1: 2 is tonight. 1 is tomorrow.
0: 1 is tomorrow.
1: So you can kind of probably guess what number 1 is.
0: Yeah.
1: I genuinely don't remember what 2 is.
0: That's a full week before Big 12 Media Days, though.
1: We do position stuff leading up. So
0: I see what you're saying.
1: Like we'll do...
0: You have stuff
1: we'll
0: to do
1: special
0: next week.
1: Teams.
0: Gotcha.
1: Yeah, work
0: my
1: our
0: bad,
1: way.
0: My bad. Now, I'm assuming... Number 1 was the Big 12 Championship football game.
1: Well, I can't.
0: But I don't want to spoil that
1: it.
0: For tomorrow.
1: Yeah, I don't want to spoil it.
0: Number 2, we're not going to spoil either, but I would assume that has something to do with softball. Is that true?
1: I'm going to be honest with you. I don't know right now, and my work email that has the list is not working. I can tell you number 3, and this will just get the people on the chat line all fired up.
0: All right.
1: You want to guess number 3?
0: If it's going to fire the people up, I'm going to guess Tim Tadlock's 500th win.
1: Tim Tadlock's 500th win was honorable mention on our...
0: Okay, well, what else would get the people fired up?
1: That I would say. Coming out of my mouth.
0: We're going... Well, what SEC team did you beat this year? Was it the... The regional comeback?
1: Nope.
0: Going to go track and field.
1: What would get me fired up for the... Or get them fired up if I said it.
0: Right, that's why I was doing the SEC bit.
1: Well, it's a completely different thing. I mean, people told me to sell my house and leave Lubbock on this.
0: Okay.
1: It was a culmination of the year of Jacob Rodriguez year was number 3. Oddly enough, what I voted him in the Heisman...
0: Right.
1: Weird.
0: Right.
1: We did do a group, like we typically vote on it in the office.
0: Yeah.
1: Yeah, that's my email, my work email. So.
0: Oh.
1: Nope.
0: Oh. I thought it popped up right when we turned it.
1: We did have track and field on there as well, though. So.
0: Did you have the hour long? review. In the indoor championships to decide both Big 12 champions?
1: No, we did not go that in depth.
0: That was such a weird night to flip over and be like, oh, that's still going. I'll see if Texas Tech is going to win here at the end. Then watching both the relays, there's drama in both. And then to have to sit there for a full hour as they do 3 different reviews... to get to what's going on there. Pretty interesting. Hey, we'll have Ask the Benchwarmers at 11:45. You can get your questions in on the 8th Flooring Center chat line. If you had a top 10 list of moments from Texas Tech's season, what would be the top of the list? We did this the other day on video, a short. Therefore... our social medias. And I picked out a couple of moments. First of all, the BYU game in Lubbock, the College Game Day atmosphere.
1: That made our list.
0: That was awesome.
1: It was more game day than the actual game of the day.
0: Yes. And then, obviously, winning the Big 12 championship, but specifically through the confetti, after the confetti, after booing Brett Yormark, the Raider power from Joey McGuire was an all-time moment.
1: Yes, that was phenomenal.
0: Yeah.
1: It was, and just to be where I was situated was really cool, too, the confetti all falling.
0: For sure.
1: Yeah. Here's what we went with. Again, this was voted on by four different people, so don't at me.
0: No, Adam, it'll be fun.
1: Yeah, you can at me. I don't really care. Number 10 was actually track and field sweeping Big 12 championships. Maybe a little low. Tim Tadlock and men's basketball's win over Duke were honorable mention. Number 9 was College Game Day in Lubbock. Timitope Adesina winning both national titles was 8.
0: Pretty awesome.
1: 9, the record number of players drafted into the NFL. I guess that kind of works, but you got to get a lot of football in there. 6. I've got two separate numbers over here. 6 was the Lady Raiders winning an NCAA tournament game, something they hadn't done since 05. 5, softball's comeback against Ole Miss. 4, your win over number 1 Arizona. I don't think I had that one as high as everybody else did. Jacob Rodriguez at 3.
0: The next week is just like... Jacob Rodriguez,
1: 3. 3. Then I got 2 tonight. But you can do the math on 2 and 1.
0: Yeah. David Collier.
1: Yes, sir.
0: We have the names attending Big 12 Media Days. Would you like to guess Texas Tech's 5 attendees?
1: 5? Wow.
0: Some schools have 6.
1: Ben Roberts.
0: Check.
1: Ooh, let's see. Who do we have on the offensive side? Quay Aiken?
0: Check.
1: Can you give me numbers, like number of defense, number of offense?
0: Yeah, 3.
1: 3 and 3?
0: Oh, you know what? There's 6 guys. 3 and 3.
1: 3 and 3. Terrence Carter.
0: Check.
1: So we've got 3. I've done...
0: One offensive and 2 defensive
1: linemen. I can put an offensive lineman on there. They can throw an offensive lineman on there. No, we're going to have a running back, Cam Dickey.
0: It's an offensive lineman.
1: Oh, wow. Sheridan Wilson.
0: Sheridan Wilson.
1: Yep. Okay, so I need two defensive
0: more defenders.
1: Two defenders. I don't hear from... Let's go Bryce Pollock.
0: Bryce Pollock.
1: And... is he a new person on the team?
0: He is not.
1: He's not. It's a returning.
0: It is
1: AJ Holmes.
0: AJ Holmes. There are 6 returners going to Big 12 Media Day. 0 transfers.
1: That's probably a good decision
0: you were,
1: by the
0: 6
1: PR
0: for
1: company.
0: 6 there.
1: Yeah.
0: 6 and 6.
1: Sheridan Wilson. Good for him. That just came out. Something to run in the show today.
0: Yeah, that's a Monster Energy Big 12 press release.
1: Oh, so it's not from Texas Tech.
0: Clint's going to come in and look at my Lady Raiders basketball here. Show it to the camera. It is signed by Christy Curry.
1: Can you guess the other? Now go to the other side.
0: Yeah,
1: and
0: guess the signature.
1: We want to guess the signature.
0: Guess the signature. This is...
1: it's pretty easy. It's got the number on there, too. I didn't realize it had the number.
0: Clint Ashby Scott here showing the basketball to the camera.
1: Yeah.
0: There you go. Ooh. Lady Raider basketball signed by Christy Curry and this player. You can see it on the stream, youtube.com/DoubleT Sports Network, where you can also find in 15 minutes Red Raider Recon, or as Chalupa calls it, Red Raider Regulators. Mount up. It's flat. Don't bounce it.
1: Yeah, don't bounce it. Doesn't work.
0: More after this. 100.7 The Score is the end of the bench.

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1: With your WC Network Sports Center, I'm Ben Poorman. Texas Tech softball has landed another top five transfer portal prospect as the Red Raiders acquired two-time All-American Jason E. Beachum out of Florida State. Last year, Beachum hit for 406 with 10 homers, 69 RBIs, and 13 doubles with a .549 on-base percentage. Tech has now landed five of the top 12 players in the portal.
2: Again, the 2-2, and that ball is driven deep to right field. Jock Peterson says, hello, Toronto.
1: The Texas Rangers got their four-game series with the Blue Jays started on the right note, winning Game 1 6-5 last night. Game 2 of the series is tonight at 6:07, and you can hear it at 5:30 on Double T 97.3. The Houston Astros are trending in the right direction as they beat the Tigers 2-1 in the first of four games of their series last night. Tetsuya Imai struck out 10 in six scoreless innings, allowing only two hits and a walk, and threw 63 strikes of his 96 pitches. The Astros and Tigers play Game 2 at 5:10 on 100.7 The Score. The U.S. national team fell short to Turkey 3-2 in the finale of group play of the World Cup last night. Team USA still won their group and knew prior to the Turkey game they would face Bosnia-Herzegovina in the round of 32 next Wednesday. I'm Ben Poorman for the Double T Sports Network.
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8: 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We have our first group champion as Switzerland takes Group B with a 3-1 win over Canada in Vancouver. Canada did pull one back, but it was Johan Manzambi's 57th minute goal providing the difference. Canada finishes second in the group as a host nation. Meanwhile, Bosnia locked up third place in Group B, outscoring Qatar 3-1 in Seattle, and that makes Bosnia a likely opponent for the U.S. in the round of 32. Speaking of the United States, Mauricio Pochettino's squad taking on Turkey A tomorrow in L.A. Christian Pulisic telling the media today he will be available after missing the Australia game with a calf injury. The U.S. has already won Group D, playing for momentum against an eliminated Turkey squad. I'm Lucas Panzeca, Westwood One Sports.
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12: 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Are you in a philosophical conundrum?

0: Time for Ask the Benchwarmers. You can get your questions in on the Yates Flooring Center chat line. 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You can ask anything you want, except David nixed all questions about the Detroit Lions. But if you wanted to like
1: You're
0: kidnap
1: welcome.
0: The segment, you could ask a question there. No?
1: No, I'm good.
0: Nobody like that?
1: No. No comment.
0: All right. This texture says, don't bother showing up to King Louis. The money is mine. Well, if nobody else shows up, maybe, but I think everybody should show up and see what happens. It could be anybody's money. Well, not our money.
1: But oh, that would have changed my...
0: Did you enter?
1: My plan. No, I didn't.
0: Yeah, see? You should have entered.
1: I didn't think I could.
0: You probably can't. Here in the next couple of weeks, we will be predicting some Big 12 schedules. Of course, the bottom line is already doing that. If I was going to ask you who's going to have the worst record in the Big 12 this year, who would you say? Who's going to have the worst record?
1: Not Oklahoma State.
0: Agreed.
1: The worst record in the Big 12. I could make an argument probably for...
0: I've got two.
1: Do they both have the same letters in it, but one's three letters and one's two?
0: No.
1: No?
0: Well, no.
1: No?
0: The initials are the same, except for the first letter in both.
1: So it's not UCF and CU?
0: No.
1: Who would be the worst?
0: I'm actually a little bit higher on Colorado than most.
2: Can I give mine?
1: Yeah. Uh-huh.
2: Iowa State.
0: Ooh.
1: That might be a good
0: one.
1: That might be a good
0: one. Yeah, that's a good one. I didn't think of them.
1: Yeah, that's probably a really good one. What are your thoughts on West Virginia?
0: I don't think they're going to be the worst team.
1: Yeah, we talked about their running game. And I
0: could see them going to a low-end bowl game, honestly.
1: Who is your worst team, then? Hey, let me guess, Cincinnati.
0: So I think Iowa State's a good one. No, not Cincinnati. I think there's a team with a really tough schedule in the non-con that I think will also struggle to win Big 12 games. And then there's a team that plays an SEC team in the non-con that I also think will struggle to win Big 12 games.
1: It would help if I knew all of these teams' schedules.
0: One of these teams, both of these teams would be back according to my childhood. Back in the basement.
1: That would be Kansas.
0: Kansas and?
1: Your childhood?
0: Yep. The 90s.
1: I know you're not going to go with that one. Baylor. Yeah.
0: Baylor. What was the other one?
1: Well, that was Kansas State, but that's not your childhood.
0: No,
1: that's
0: no,
1: probably
0: no,
1: more
0: good,
1: my childhood.
0: Yeah. Yeah, Kansas, I think, has a rough road ahead.
1: Yeah,
0: of course, they play Missouri. And then Baylor has a pretty tough non-scon. Non-con.
1: Non-scone.
0: And I think they're going to struggle to win Big 12 games. I think Iowa State's probably the right answer, just with the massive turnover.
1: Yeah.
0: And I don't know that they reloaded as much as just have the bodies to play a season.

0: Oklahoma State, massive turnover, but I think they loaded up.
1: Yeah.
0: Colorado, massive turnover. There's a ton of production that came in there. Now, can they coach their way out of a paper bag without, you know, Shador and Travis Hunter on the field? I don't know. They haven't seemed like it. But it does feel like they have some pretty good athletes over there. And then Kansas State, Oklahoma State, Arizona State, Houston, Arizona, BYU, Texas Tech, Utah. Like, all of those teams, if you told me one of them was playing in the Big 12 championship against Texas Tech, I'd be like, yeah, okay. Yeah, sure. I mean, if it's Oklahoma State, it's probably like 5-9-3 teams. And they just somehow got the long straw.
1: I'd like, wow, that sounds weird. I'd like to see that.
0: If I could pick another Big 12 team that I could just say they're going to have a Texas Tech trajectory over the next 2 years and meet Texas Tech at the top, it would 100% be Oklahoma State. Out of all the Big 12 teams, they're the only team I hope has any sort of success nationally in recruiting. I don't even care that BYU continues on their trajectory. I don't give a rip about Utah.
1: Is that
0: I hope Kansas State goes back to the Ron Prince era.
1: Is that more because of Oklahoma State or Eric Morris?
0: Yeah. No, I think a lot of it's I think a lot of it is Eric Morris.
1: Okay, so if Eric Morris was the head coach of Colorado, is what I'm saying, would you prefer it be Colorado?
0: I would hope Eric Morris is successful. I think it's a combination of both. It's that Eric Morris is at Oklahoma State.
1: Yeah, but you understand what I'm saying. Right. Say Eric Morris went to...
0: If Colin Klein had gone to Oklahoma State, I would hope that Oklahoma State would have some success, because I hope all Big 12 teams are competitive. I think you need your conference to be more competitive.
1: Yes.
0: If Eric Morris had gone to any other Big 12 school, I would have said, man, I hope Eric Morris is successful. But I think the combination of the two puts it over the top that I want them to really be successful.
1: Yeah.
0: So that's why I say both.
1: Okay.
0: So, yes, Eric Morris at any other Big 12 school, I hope he finds some success. If Oklahoma State, and mostly it's just because you don't have a rival, right, at Texas Tech.
1: Yeah.
0: You've got a lot of rivals. Right now you have 15 of them.
1: Yeah, even it's 15 to 1.
0: Well, really, right? Really you have 18 of them, because they're putting out polls on Texas Longhorn accounts of who would you rather see win, Texas fans, A&M or Texas Tech, and it's overwhelmingly Texas Tech, and then they're doing Oklahoma ones, and it's overwhelmingly Aggies and Oklahoma. So all these people that say you're not a rival with Texas, I've seen more Texas fans tweeting about Texas Tech in the last month than I have ever.
1: I have stuff on
0: and Oklahoma fans
1: on my Facebook page. I've got more Texas, like, anytime I do with like my softball stuff on Facebook, there are people still commenting about Nyjeri Kennedy from a month ago, and it's all Texas people.
0: Texas people, the Tennessee people.
1: There are a lot of Oklahoma people, too, but I think it's probably 60-40.
0: Yeah, not a rival.
1: 75-25.
0: I mean, certainly not a rival. They would never think about us. Hey, more incredible sports talk coming up, but it's the bottom line.
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12: With your Double T Network Sports Center, I'm Ben Poorman. Texas Tech softball has landed another top 5 transfer portal prospect as the Red Raiders acquired 2-time All-American Jason E. Beachum out of Florida State. Last year, Beachum hit for 406 with 10 homers, 69 RBIs, and 13 doubles with a .549 on-base percentage. Tech has now landed 5 of the top 12 players in the portal.
13: Swinging a fly ball deep left center, Straw back on the track. He looks up and it's out of here. A 3-run home run for Wyatt Langford.
12: The Texas Rangers got their 4-game series with the Blue Jays started on the right note, winning game 1 6-5 last night. Corey Seager went 0-for-3 and walked twice after missing 12 games from a concussion. Game 2 of the series is tonight at 6:07, and you can hear it at 5:30 on Double T 97.3. The Houston Astros are trending in the right direction as they beat the Tigers 2-1 in the first of 4 games of their series last night. The Astros and Tigers play game 2 at 5:10 on 100.7 The Score. The U.S. national team fell short to Turkey 3-2 in the finale of group play of the World Cup last night. Team USA still won their group and knew prior to the Turkey game they would face Bosnia-Herzegovina in the round of 32 next Wednesday. I'm Ben Poorman for the Double T Sports Network.
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1: 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Why? Because, as we have discussed last week, Choice Woodman does not work on Fridays at all. In fact, if you need something done for Choice Woodman on Friday, the answer to that question is no. Sitting alongside Trent Hilliard, Ben Portman, across the way, sliding slides, pushing buttons for us on the program. Give us your thoughts and conversations on the Yates Flooring Center chat line on the app or on the website. You can also give us a call on the Visual Edge IT hotline, 806-771-0973, on any of the topics that we are getting into today. And one of the big ones that we're going to be discussing in the entire show in and out, gentlemen, what was your best summer vacation? There are no wrong answers for this. Like, whatever is your best is your best. And I've been sitting here, like, I sent the show notes out this morning at like 10:40 or something. And I was sitting there going, well, what's mine? I spent a lot of summer swimming in summer leagues. I spent one summer driving across the country in the backseat of my grandparents' car with Hot Wheels on the back, you know, doing the hot, you know, kid in the backseat of the car thing. And we went Tennessee and Illinois and Indiana, and I'm missing some place in there as well that we stopped for a while. Arizona, and I know that this was a separate trip. I've been to the Grand Canyon. I've been to the bottom of the Grand Canyon. That's probably my favorite trip I've ever done. But it wasn't like a weekend, a long extended weekend. It wasn't like a vacation.
2: A full-fledged vacation.
1: I don't know that I have an answer what my best is. I've got a lot of great memories. I think all of those would technically classify. But if you've got your best summer vacation, I want to know about it on the Yates Flooring Center chat line, DoubleTSportsNetwork.com. You got one just off the top of your head, Trent?
2: Well, it would kind of depend on, you know, I think you have different ones for different stages of your life. There's the kid vacation, you know, that you're taking with your family. And then for me, then there's the kind of the friends vacation, you know, that you have once you finish high school before you get married. And then you have your current family vacation type thing. So three different stages with that. Of course, you know, score points with the wife here. One of the best ones would be the honeymoon. San Francisco, we went on our honeymoon, and that was a lot of fun. Got to go see Alcatraz and the Giants back at Candlestick Park. And matter of fact, it was Deion Sanders' first night there as a Giant the night that we were there. So that was a lot of fun. And then the old bachelor one, I guess, some friends and I, one of them being Dr. Mike Gustafson, took off and went on a road trip, baseball road trip. We did it three summers in a row, but this one particular one, we went 2 weeks, and in it was 12 days. We saw 12 different teams, and we saw like 10 different games all through the Midwest: Rangers, Cardinals, Cubs, White Sox, Brewers. Even got in a Oklahoma City 89ers game in there, so it was a lot of fun, you know, just driving through there, calling up every long lost relative that we knew,
1: and as you can sleep on the couch,
2: staying with them, making it, you know, where we spent our money on souvenirs and baseball tickets, and a lot of those relatives took care of us other places, so that would have been a lot of fun, and then growing up. You know, we took a trip up north, went to New York, Washington, D.C., and went to the World's Fair when it was in Knoxville, Tennessee, the summer of 1982. And so that was a long trip, and it was our last one with my parents and all that. My brother was graduating, and so it was the last trip we really took, big trip like that. So those would be the top three on my list, but got definitely have some others that we've taken as a family, gone back to New York City.

0: my family, gone to Disney World, love Disney World. So a lot of places I'd love to go back to.
1: By the way, I would have lost a bet with you of Deion Sanders playing for the San Francisco Giants. I was like, Yankees, Braves, Reds. I want to say he went back to Cincinnati after he took a couple years off. And I was like, how long did he play for the Giants that I just could not remember? Yep. Like 52 games. Like almost a quarter of a season or a third of a season. Would have lost that last part of that season.
0: So we got married on July 22nd, 1995. And so the game that we were at was probably the 26th or something like that. So it was his first game as a Giant.
1: Ben, favorite family vacation?
2: I mean, without a shadow of a doubt, was...
1: He's already locked in on this one.
2: When I was 10 years old, me and my family went to San Diego in the summer, just heaven on earth from a weather standpoint.
0: Yeah.
2: And just lots of activity and just so much to do there. Like, our hotel pool was like primo as can be. And better yet, like, I like to say that some of my top summer vacations also had some key sports moments because they were playing the NBA Finals there, and we got to stay there throughout virtually the whole entire time they were playing that. Like, we were watching Game 7 at our hotel restaurant one night, and on top of all that, we got to swim in the Pacific Ocean on Coronado Island. We got to go to Legoland, went to SeaWorld, and just so much to do there. And my next one would have been Colorado Springs in 2017, because that's another key sports moment, because that was when Kevin Durant announced that he was going from OKC to Golden State. And I remember sitting there, we were watching a wedding planner, J-Lo's wedding planner movie, and I'm looking at my phone and I'm like, oh my goodness. There's another bad guy has entered the building now that LeBron left Miami and went back to Cleveland. So, and then last summer, it wasn't really a vacation. It was more of a working vacation, but I still consider it a vacation. I spent the whole summer in the Metroplex at Sky Ranch Camps and got to minister to the youth all across that area, and it was absolute blast. I'll forever say that was the greatest summer of my life. And so, really, those are the top three
0: awesome
2: of my summer vacations.
1: Yeah, I still don't have a good answer. the 3 days that I was at the Grand Canyon, we actually did the trip to the bottom of it. And we got to stay down at the bottom. There's a little, I don't want to say cabin. It's bigger than a cabin, but not quite a motel kind of, but it's,
0: right.
1: You get, I think I'm describing this okay enough. I can't remember what the term is. Seeing the night sky on a clear night from the bottom of the canyon, it's black, and then this river of stars is the only way to describe it. Is super cool, and all the views that you get when you're taking that route through the down the side of the canyon on the back of a mule is breathtaking. It's why I continue to tell people, if you get the chance to go to the Grand Canyon, go. Been to the Grand Canyon? Go again. It is one of the few things in life that absolutely takes your breath away every single time.
0: I need to put that down then, because I've flown over it.
1: Not
0: going to San Francisco.
1: As cool as that is.
0: Right, but haven't.
1: Magnify that times 100.
0: Well, that's what everybody says. That seeing it personally, it truly is grand.
1: Yeah.
0: When you see it, it doesn't. What you see on TV, movies, whatever, doesn't do it justice.
1: They named that one right. We'll put it that way.
2: What time of day did you go down the bottom there, Jeff?
1: We started at 6 o'clock in the morning. We were down at the bottom by dinner time.
0: Wow.
2: So somewhat pitch black, to say the least.
1: No, I mean, it's your route. We started at 6. There's you get from a path to get to the path. You start at the meetup site, and there's a path to get there. It was morning through the canyon. It was cool. It's the bottom line, 100.7, The Score. Headlines next.
3: 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With your Double T Network Sports Center, I'm Ben Poorman. Texas Tech softball has landed another top five transfer portal prospect as the Red Raiders acquired two-time All-American Jason E. Beachum out of Florida State. Last year, Beachum hit for 406 with 10 homers, 69 RBIs, and 13 doubles with a 549 on-base percentage. Tech has now landed five of the top 12 players in the portal.
4: In the 2-2, and that ball is driven deep to right field. Jock Peterson says, hello, Toronto.
3: The Texas Rangers got their four-game series with the Blue Jays started on the right note, winning Game 1 6-5 last night. Game 2 of the series is tonight at 6:07, and you can hear it at 5:30 on Double T 97.3. The Houston Astros are trending in the right direction as they beat the Tigers 2-1 in the first of four games of their series last night. Tetsuya Imai struck out 10 in six scoreless innings, allowing only two hits and a walk, and threw 63 strikes of his 96 pitches. The Astros and Tigers play Game 2 at 5:10 on 100.7 The Score. The U.S. national team fell short to Turkey 3-2 in the finale of group play of the World Cup last night. Team USA still won their group and knew prior to the Turkey game they would face Bosnia-Herzegovina in the round of 32 next Wednesday. I'm Ben Poorman for the Double T Sports Network.
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1: 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Let us know so we can be jealous or so we can plan our vacations this year because, you know, choice is looking for things to do. Let's check the headlines.

0: I don't have anything this just in. However, Coach, you're retired, right?
1: Yeah,
0: I am. You've hung them up and get to relax and kick back and hang out with us on the radio. Are you looking for something to do for the rest of the summer, though?
1: Sure.
0: The New York Mets might be giving you a call because all they right. have fired their manager. That would be Carlos Mendoza after a 34-47 start. I'm not going to tell you that they outspent everybody in Major League Baseball this offseason or last offseason because the Dodgers still exist, but

0: what's their stadium called? Why can't I think of it off the top of my head? I can see it.
1: Yeah, I don't know what the new name of it.
0: Hey, I sent it to them. They may take you up on it because, dear God, you can't do worse than what they started off the season as. If you're looking for baseball a little closer to home, the Astros got win last night over the Detroit Tigers. They get another chance to get one today as they're doing a four-game series. Game two coming up at 5:10 here on 100.7 The Score. Rangers also winners yesterday over the Blue Jays. Both of those two teams are fighting for spots in the AL West and trying to catch up with the Seattle Mariners. They're both a game and a half back now. Rangers tonight and Blue Jays game two of four. 5:30 pregame over on Double T 97.3. Are you getting World Cup fever, Coach?
1: You know, I was so disappointed with last night's game. Even though it didn't mean anything, you still don't lose to the Turkey A's.
0: The way, though, that I'm looking at it, you clinched the division.
1: Right.
0: You had a chance to have your guys not get a yellow card.
1: That
0: or get,
1: big,
0: you know, yeah. Have their one last personal foul or technical foul of a chance that they could get one and be suspended for the next round. You had nothing to play for. Win, right. Loss, or tie, nothing was going to change. At that point, it's just ego, and we got the extra rest. Losing 3-2 didn't... I wasn't happy. I also wasn't bothered. Now, they lose against Bosnia-Herzegovina coming up. That's a different story because that's the round of 32, and that's the knockout round, and that comes up on Wednesday. I was disappointed that I don't think now that it's possible for the U.S. to play Great Britain on July 4th.
1: No.
0: There was a chance we'd get to fight those guys again on the 4th of July, but, you know, not everything can come true the way we want it to. Sad for us. What else have we got going around in the world of sports that jumps out at me? Are you watching any of this WNBA fiasco with Caitlin Clark and the way she's been officiated?
1: Yes.
0: Well, you don't have to worry about it being officiated badly tonight on her part because she's going to sit out today's game versus the Spark due to back pain. So
1: it does make for some good Sophia Cunningham memes, though. So.
0: Does it, though?
1: It does.
0: Other than that, we're getting ready for Big 12 Media Days coming up, and you know, we've got you covered here on 100.7 The Score and over on Double T 97.3 as well. We'll be live on location, which is better than dead on location, because that's when you have to call the cops. And we'll have all the coverage from the Star in Frisco right here on 100.7 The Score. This off the Ed Sloan Center chat line. Not everyone likes to hike and outdoors, but Glacier National Park is beautiful, and the views and scenic drives are epic. I have no reason to disagree with that statement. Off the Ed Sloan Center chat line. None whatsoever. Pretty much you put National Park in the title of anything, it's probably worth going. I've never been to Yosemite. I need to go. It's on my list. Yeah.
1: Yeah, that would be the only reason probably to head up to some of those locations.
0: Have you seen the temperature today?
1: No.
0: It's going to be over 100?
1: Yeah.
0: That's a reason enough to go to Montana.
1: Head something's got some mountains and a little more northern.
0: Oh, look, it's going to be 80 there. Sign me up today, okay? Like, there's reasons to go north. They just are called June, July, and August. What else is... So... Are you as confused? I mean, you're a basketball guy, obviously. Basketball yes. Coach for many, many years. If I were to tell you that the officials protect the best players in any league, are you surprised by that statement?
1: No.
0: No, not at all.
1: No.
0: And by the way, I kind of want them to.
1: Yeah, you want to make sure those folks are playing.
0: That's, yeah.
1: That's and, who's selling the
0: you
1: tickets. Know,
0: you protect your best, you protect the stars of the league. This is not a knock on officials when I'm saying this.
1: Right.
0: Okay. That's what the owners want you to do, too, for the leagues. I mean, that's kind of where some of these rules come from. It boggles my mind of how the WNBA feels like they have told their officials to turn their back on Caitlin Clark. She is the face of your league.
1: Right.
0: And she gets officiated like if I was playing in the NBA, where it'd be, we don't care about this guy. Why are you even worried about it? He's a short white guy that can't jump. That's who I would be. And I would be demolished on an NBA court, and I would look for a foul in the effort.

0: refs are like, I didn't even know you're out here, man. Like, that's, and I'd be complete, that's how I would be treated, and you know what? That's how it would go.
1: Right.
0: And totally understand how this is happening to her. And it's not even like I'm watching that much WNBA. Because, you know, the next WNBA game I watch will probably be the third. And it has to go back to the Houston Comet days for me to get the other two.
1: Okay.
0: But it's the replays and the highlights that I'm seeing. Mm-hmm. I've heard just getting throat punched.
1: Yeah. No foul. That one was that
0: no
1: one
0: technical.
1: Was bad.
0: No foul at all. Just boggles my mind. I don't get how that can happen in a professional league.
1: You know, and at first, you know, I think she had a lot of sympathy. Felt like she was kind of getting bullied around or whatever. She's got to handle it better, though, now, because she's become just that kind of whiner about everything. And she, you know, that's fine. You're not getting the call. Then if she would just play through, play on, let her scoring talk for itself.
0: It's hard to play through
1: teammates
0: when
1: have
0: you're
1: her
0: getting
1: back.
0: Suplexed.
1: Oh, it is, but she is no longer getting portrayed or being able to be the victim in this, and so she's kind of got equal culpabilities, I guess, with what's going on, and yeah, I think she could play it a little bit better and be more likable than what she has become on the flip side of that. So I would love to see her just play through, let whatever happen, and deal with it. She can say something if she need to in a media conference or, you know, whatever. But on the court, boy, she's kind of looking like a, you know, your LeBrons or whatever, where she's constantly whining about the calls and most of the time justified, but it still doesn't help that she's whining all the time.
0: Shifting gears over to the NBA, what did you think of the Giannis trade to Miami?
1: Big surprise. You know, of course, again, it goes back to the Mavs going, this is what you should get in return when you trade a very valuable piece of your team away. And I thought it probably going to work out for both teams. You know, as the Bucks restructure and kind of rebuild things, they got some draft picks and some pieces in there. Obviously, not equal to the Greek Freak, but yeah, it was surprising. It's always fun when you see those trades like that in the NBA, and there seems like there's been so many of them. You know, in the last decade, these massive movements or whatever that kind of start things, and so, you know, it's new teams arise and you get new heroes and new villains, no pun intended.
0: We'll roll through this. We'll take a look at some Major League Baseball stats and updates as we have hit the dog days of summer now. We got there a little later than normal, thank you, I guess, Brendan Sorsby. Yeah.
1: A little shorter time.
0: I don't feel like I should say thank you for that, but I just did, so I guess it's on me. It is the bottom line. 100.7 The Score, Double T, SportsNetwork.com, and the 100.7 The Score mobile app.

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4: 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So after an abundance of evidence as to why they should pass on Darren Peterson, the Jazz take him anyway at number two. The cramping, the load management, the underwhelming performances, and the brightest of lights did nothing to deter Utah. Just keep telling yourself how generational of a scorer he is and what his ceiling will be. Danny and Austin Ainge. I'm Pat Boyle.
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0: 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Coach Hilliard across the way, Slat and Slides, is Ben Poorman. He's the first voice you hear on the Visual Edge IT hotline, 806-771-0973. Gentlemen, if I were to tell you right now that the New York Yankees are atop of the AL East, I don't know that that would surprise any of us.
1: No.
0: It shouldn't. They're up on two games of the Tampa Bay Rays. If I were to tell you that the Atlanta Braves and the Los Angeles Dodgers are on top of their respective divisions, again, I'm not sure any one of us would be surprised.
1: No.
0: I don't know that we would be surprised that the Seattle Mariners are leading the AL West. If you had told me, though, that it was because they are at 500, that would surprise me.
1: Yeah,
0: nobody. That they're leading the West with a record of 500. That would surprise me. That is exactly what's going on. I've seen how bad everybody in the West has played. I'm not shocked by that.

0: as we sit here today, but if we're talking at the beginning of the season, the two biggest surprises are not that Cleveland is tied for the AL Central lead. They are tied with the Chicago White Sox. What?
1: Yeah.
0: And oh, by the way, if we were looking a few weeks ago, a team that was fighting for a wild card spot in the NL Central was the Pittsburgh Pirates. They have since fallen off a little bit. They're down 9.5 back of Milwaukee. Milwaukee's really picked it up. But there has been some head-shaking things going on in Major League Baseball this year. What's the one that's drawn your most attention league-wide? Not necessarily with the Rangers and Astros, although certainly there's enough there that you could talk about those as well. What's jumped out to you is just like, this is not what I thought was going to happen.
1: The Brewers doing as well as they're doing, I guess it kind of surprised me. Being a Cubs guy, I thought the Cubs would have a better run at things than they're having right now. But Milwaukee's really just kind of providing a separation right now in that. So for me personally, that would be the biggest thing. I think what you're talking about on the AL West, you know, with nobody stepping forward and everybody kind of trying to figure out, are we going to be buyers? Are we going to be sellers? Are we going to be status quo? You know, that's going to be a big thing to watch here in the next, you know, week and a half, 2 weeks, whenever we get up to the All-Star game and get close to trade deadlines and stuff as to what is going on and how they decide what they're going to do with their position. Because, you know, yeah, you're right there and you could win the West, but what do you do after that? You know, can you really make any run at it? Or can you do you have enough to sell and get some things for your future? So I think that's going to be the big story locally for us to be paying attention to is what do the Rangers and Astros do as far as being buyers or sellers here in the next few weeks.
0: When you look at the wild card as we sit currently, Houston, Rangers, and Athletics are all tied with Toronto for the final wild card spot, which means obviously one of those teams is not going to make a wild card. Only one of those teams is going to make a wild card spot. But it's just which one of these teams wants to win it. I mean, heck, a month ago, Chuck declared the Astros season over, and they've gone on to get within a game and a half.
1: We know what that means, then.
0: And some of that is having to do with the fact that it feels like nobody really wants to win the AL West. Or no one wants to win, maybe, in the AL West. Yeah. I know that's not true. I know that everybody, for the most part, maybe the Angels aside, with them being seven games back, are kind of resigned to their fate. But the Astros are starting to get healthy, so they could be a decent team. Rangers have got to figure some things out. It's the home run or bust for them.
1: Yeah.
0: When it comes to offense. And your pitching's still been really good, except when it hasn't been. But it's still been 4 out of 5. And I'm not just picking on Rocker here. But 4 out of 5 nights you go out there and you've got a chance to win a game.
1: Right. And then Rocker comes out and throws a great game, his last outing. I think it was his last outing. About the time you're going, okay, boy, they just need to send him down, you know, do something. Then he steps up and pitches really well. So, you know, he certainly has that potential. But at some point, you've got to start getting it done or take a different role. And so we'll see what happens. And, you know, they've got some pieces that they could sell in the short term on that pitching staff if they decide to go that route and probably get some things back. But, you know, it's such a weird dynamic because who's going to be the buyers? Because the people who are the buyers have already bought and they're incredible. And so, you know, is anybody going to be able to challenge the Dodgers at all? You know, what are we looking at with the Yankees? And so, you know, we just set for a Dodgers-Yankees series. What are we going to have with that? So, you know, there's a lot of things of who's going to who would be interested and who's got the farm guys to send something to the Rangers if they were to send some of those pitchers out that way.
0: I don't think if I'm in the Rangers or Astros for that matter, if I'm in their owner's box, and I'm playing the GM,

0: role of GM, right? I don't know that I'm making a move. Either way, I don't think I'm looking to sell guys. I don't think I'm looking to buy guys. It's a you're an okay team.
1: Right.
0: You're not a bad team. You're a good off-season couple acquisitions away. And I would say that from both sides of that. To really having a chance to make an extended run. Whether it be offense for the Rangers, whether it just be some health for the Astros. The way that offense is clicking, it feels like that's a pretty good offensive club for Houston right now. That their big issue is keeping pitchers healthy. You're close enough that you get somebody in the offseason, you make a run next year. If you try to sell this year, you're hurting next year's clubs.
1: Right.
0: That's a case where you don't want to attack it that way. You want to be able to attack it where, okay, I am making myself better here without costing my assets already that I have currently. And heck, one game over 500 right now, and you're leading the division by a game.
1: Yeah,
0: so,
1: yeah.
0: And you're a game and a half back out, or I guess you're 2.5 back out of that concept. A good weekend, and you're up by a game. I don't know that I can justify, if I was the GM, making a big move to try to bring somebody in if you're in the AL West. And that goes for Seattle, too, even with them being up by a game. Now, if I'm Cleveland, I might look. If I'm the White Sox, I don't.
1: No.
0: Only because of how young they are already. And the guys that you've got in, they've got under control, you want them under control. They've done it. I can't believe I'm about to say this out loud. They've done a really good job of getting talent through the farm system to come up to the big club now.
1: Yeah.
0: And it's just been a while since that's happened. I think New York and Tampa Bay, if they can add somebody, they will. But I just don't know where you get those guys right now that are going to help you enough to try to catch up with what the Braves and what the Dodgers are doing. And you're fighting a mountain. You're fighting a Goliath who has a slingshot as David. and you are sitting there throwing a fist up and like, hey, look at me. And they'll be like, thunk. And that's what the Dodgers are doing. And more power. I wish more teams would do what the Dodgers are doing. I do. I don't like the moving money of the contracts till after they're going to be retired aspect that they've done with some of this, or delayed some of these contracts the way they have. I don't like that aspect of it, but I have no issue with them trying to win every game.
1: No.
0: I have a bigger issue with teams that are like, eh, the money we get in for Major League Baseball and the TV contracts pays the payroll, and the concession stands gets money in my pocket, and then there's parking, which is just extra tip money. Yeah, I'm good. Those are the guys I want out of Major League Baseball, not guys like the Dodgers. But I also am looking down the barrel of what is going to probably be a work stoppage for Major League Baseball.
1: Oh, gosh, I know.
0: And that's going to be so much fun.
1: Yeah, that's over and over and over again. It happens at MLB.
0: We're going to shift gears, get you back to Texas Tech, and a big event that's about to come up. You could call it the unofficial start of college football season. And are we the only thing to talk about in Big 12 media days? We'll find out, at least what we think, coming up on The Bottom Line.

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8: With your WC Network Sports Center, I'm Ben Poorman. Texas Tech softball has landed another top five transfer portal prospect as the Red Raiders acquired two-time All-American Jason E. Beachum out of Florida State. Last year, Beachum hit for 406 with 10 homers, 69 RBIs, and 13 doubles with a 549 on-base percentage. Tech has now landed five of the top 12 players in the portal.
9: Swinging a fly ball. Deep left center, Straw back on the track. He looks up and it's out of here. A three-run home run for Wyatt Langford.
8: The Texas Rangers got their four-game series with the Blue Jays started on the right note, winning game one 6-5 last night. Corey Seager went 0-for-3 and walked twice after missing next Wednesday. I'm Ben Poorman for the Double T Sports Network.
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Ben Portman across the way, slide and slides on the board for us. He's the first voice you hear.

0: on the Visual Edge IT hotline, 806-771-0973. And Big 12 Media Days for me, guys, has always been a... I mean, it's the unofficial start of the football season for sure. Because, you know, at this point, we're getting right down to some brass tacks when it comes to what's going on with the conference, getting ready for football season. We're finally hearing from the coach. A lot of times, the first time since spring football practice. I mean, all those things go into it. And you also get to hear what's going on with the other teams in the Big 12. Like, I'm paying a little attention to what's going on, but not a lot yet. Like, I don't care what their starting offensive linemen are doing in the offseason. Completely good on my side, but now we're getting down to it. As I was sitting there looking at Big 12 Media Days and going through what are they going to talk about this year, a couple years ago, well, I guess it was 3 years ago now, it was the loss of Texas and Oklahoma right before Big 12 Media Days that was announced. And then it was Deion Sanders coming to the league. Right. And before all of that, you had the Big 12 Media Days where Cliff Kingsbury taking back over for Texas Tech was one of the big stories in the conference that year. Clearly, one of the big stories this year is going to be Texas Tech and Brendan Sorsby and all of that. And how you don't address it would be impossible if you're Tech. And the conference is absolutely...
1: Or the Big 12.
0: Or the Big 12. Yeah, the Big 12 is absolutely going to have to say something about it somewhere. Right. That doesn't mean every school... and I'm sure several of the other schools will be making... They'll be asked about it as well. Like, the media... The media machine is going to have to ask some questions about it.
1: Now, do you think they're going to go ask Cincinnati? Is anybody going to step forward
0: We got asked this question this morning on the morning drive, and I replied to them. Rob Breaux is going. Cincinnati will be asked. That doesn't mean that Rob is the resident, investigative reporter.
1: Right.
0: I mean, I'm not saying any of us, or even some of us, are barely sports guys that ask questions at press conferences. Let's keep this clear. But Rob's a stir the pot guy. I mean, he'll needle somebody just for the sake of needle. He and Clint both, follow straight down that line. I have zero doubt in my mind that Cincinnati is going to get asked about it, at least a little. And their comment is probably going to be exactly what I kind of wish Joey McGuire would do. And that is, every time Sorsby gets mentioned in a question, have a stat answer that does not change. And I'm not saying that you just duck the question.
1: Right.
0: I said it this morning with Chuck and Jamie that if I were Joey McGuire, I would say something along the lines of, listen, he's one of my former players right now. He could give me a call right now. I would be happy to talk with him for 2 hours and offer him whatever help I could give him. I'm going to support him in every adventure that he does from this point forward. Once you are one of my kids, as I tell all of my guys, you are always one of my kids, and I will always care about you. Other than that, he's not on my roster right now. Well, what do you think about Sorsby? Listen, I love Brendan Sorsby. He's one of my kids, man. I support him in every endeavor he goes forward with. If you were going to give me a call right now, I'd talk to him for 2 hours and enjoy every single second of it. But he's not on my roster right now. Well, what do you think about the NFL draft? I'm not in the NFL draft. I'm worried about Texas Tech football going forward. And just completely, I don't want to say duck the question, but wear out the media members asking the question.
1: Yeah.
0: The other part of me that I kind of wish would happen is the entire Tech crew from whoever coach is taking. I don't think they've announced yet.
2: They have. The six finalists are here. I don't know if it's six. Six. Terrence Carter, Coy Aiken, A.J. Holmes, Bryce Pollock, Ben Roberts, and Sheridan Wilson.
0: Okay. I would want every single one of them in suit and tie, dressed to the nines, very professional. Every single one of them to say when they get up to the podium, Coach McGuire, would you like to make an opening statement? I'm just here so I don't get fined. And just sit there. And when they ask questions, and pull that aspect of it. Be courteous. It's a great question. I'm just here so I don't get fined. Because that would kill every single media member that's there not asking about actual
1: football. You want to poke the bear.
0: Oh, we've already been poked. maybe it's time for the bear to come out of the cave a little bit.
1: See, I go the opposite direction of, hey, let's

0: smooth things over. Let's just be phenomenal and talking to the media and all that. We don't have to handle the Sorsby things, you know. Yeah, he's a good friend of mine. You know, we wish him the best, and we know he's getting the help, and Tech is providing that help for him and moving on. But boy, answer the questions, accommodate whatever, do that, because we have to win back the media, because they're coming in stacked against us. And it's not going to happen in day one of Big 12 media days.
1: Do you think you could say anything?
0: Yeah.
1: To the media and win them back.
0: Oh yeah.
1: No.
0: Yeah.
1: I'm a member of the media. No.
0: You just got to work
1: with
0: them.
1: Come in here and offer me $1 million, and I'm still not liking her.
0: The media just wants the story. Now the other Big 12 members is a different thing, but we don't care. You know, we're not going to win them back. The only way we win them is when they beat us, and that's not going to happen. So we don't care about that. But the media, I'm still. They're still very important. It's taken on a different role than it used to be, but they're still putting things out there. That's why you still have media days, and so accommodate them, talk to them, do all the things. And that's where Joey McGuire is awesome. You know, he's great at that, and his PR skills. And you know, I love the fact that we're taking six guys that were all Red Raiders last year. So that kind of squelches any of that immediate transfer. Yeah, some of these guys are transfers, and they were, but they have been in that locker room on game day before for the Red Raiders, and so I think they're going to be great representatives for us.
1: Oh, there's no doubt. Like, I have no faith of the people we're sending.
0: Yeah.
1: But turning the minds of the media in our favor.
0: Let them talk. Let them have it.
1: They'll like us when we win, because we're going to make an awful lot of money. For them complaining about us winning. That's when they'll like us, and then they're just going to say they hate us because it's more fun that way.
0: Yeah, don't feed into a story. Just make the story about Tech.
1: I'm just here so I don't get
0: about everything else.
1: End of sentence. Every sentence. I just do it once, Coach. That'd be your opening statement. Dude, we would cheer for you. I mean, we're going to cheer for you anyway, but that would be awesome. Well, Coach, you should go enjoy the rest of your retirement for the day.
0: I will have a nice weekend.
1: Jamie Linton is weighing next. It's the bottom line on 100.7 The School.

0: every referee, umpire, and judge in high school sports. We want to say, we see you.
1: We see everything you do for us that goes unnoticed.
0: We see the positive role models that you are.
1: We see the way you get unfairly criticized just for doing your job.
0: The truth is, we couldn't play without you.
1: So, thank you for investing your time in us.
0: Thank you for protecting the integrity of the game, no matter what.
1: We hope you always know how much we appreciate you.
0: Because without you, this is just recess. It's not really a game.
1: Thank you for always making it possible for us to play the sports we love.
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11: With your Double T Network Sports Center, I'm Ben Poorman. Texas Tech softball has landed another top five transfer portal prospect as the Red Raiders acquired two-time All-American Jason E. Beachum out of Florida State. Last year, Beachum hit for 406 with 10 homers, 69 RBIs, and 13 doubles with a .549 on-base percentage. Tech has now landed five of the top 12 players in the portal.
12: In the 2-2, and that ball is driven deep to right field. Jock Peterson says, hello, Toronto.
11: The Texas Rangers got their four-game series with the Blue Jays started on the right note, winning Game 1 6-5 last night. Game 2 of the series is tonight at 6:07, and you can hear it at 5:30 on Double T 97.3. The Houston Astros are trending in the right direction as they beat the Tigers 2-1 in the first of four games of their series last night. Tetsuya Imai struck out 10 in six scoreless innings, allowing only two hits and a walk, and threw 63 strikes of his 96 pitches. The Astros and Tigers play Game 2 at 5:10 on 100.7 The Score. The U.S. national team fell short to Turkey 3-2 in the finale of group play of the World Cup last night. Team USA still won their group and knew prior to the Turkey game they would face Bosnia-Herzegovina in the round of 32 next Wednesday. I'm Ben Poorman for the Double T Sports Network.
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13: 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Jamie Lind across the way now joins the program. Ben Poorman, Slide and Slides, pushing buttons for us, taking care of us. First voice you hear on the Visual Edge IT Hotline, 806-771-0973. Rolling with our topic of the day of what is your best summer vacation story. Let us know on the Yates Learning Center chat line, because, you know, Choice needs to figure out some things to do this summer with all of his days off that he has left. And I'm sure he would love to hear what you guys are doing. Jamie, it would be fair to say that we are now halfway through the Major League Baseball season, and there are some legitimate surprises and non-surprises across the league. I think I'm probably too close to one of them, and I acknowledge that. But I'm also not the guy that is... I told you they were good.

0: guy. That's not ever who I've ever been.
1: Yeah, because you...
0: I don't.
1: You're never positive pretty much about anything.
0: Well, not anything.
1: When it comes to your teams.
0: When it comes to my teams. Like, I expect... I'm not quite the... to steal a line from a Bills fan that I know, expect the worst, hope for something a little bit better. It's just I don't expect anything good. And when I get it, I'm pleasantly surprised. The White Sox are tied in the AL Central. Who let this happen? How did this happen?
1: I would say the Guardians is the answer.
0: Yes and no.
1: They've underperformed.
0: But the White Sox have also put some things together.
1: No question. Like, no question. But I mean, going into the season, wouldn't you have picked the Guardians to run away with that division? Probably?
0: Absolutely, I would have. With the Twins right behind them.
1: Or the Tigers. I'd have put the Tigers ahead of the Twins. But those two teams, as far as I'm concerned, have underperformed, and that's allowed the White Sox to get to the front of the division. But them being three games over 500, I don't think there was ever a time where I thought they'd be three games over 500 this season.
0: No.
1: Yeah.
0: Like, even maybe, like, they sweep the opening weekend. Like, that, even that might not even have happened.
1: Yeah, I don't know who they played, but I wouldn't have predicted a sweep.
0: And a lot of it has been because the young guys have stepped up. And the guys that have been in their farm system that they've been getting ready to be major leaguers have come into this year and gelled and performed well. They also had a really big signing in the offseason, which doesn't hurt. I don't know what I'm more surprised, though, that is what's going on in the AL Central, or the fact that a 500 record in the AL West is the top spot by a game and a half.
1: Yeah, because it felt like Seattle was about to kind of take control, right, of that division for a while. They looked like a team that was going to be pretty good for a while. But they're not.
0: No.
1: Really taking control. They may still be on top, but they're not taking control. So that's a little bit of a surprise. I would tell you, I still think the White Sox are the bigger surprise. And, you know, you touched on the off-season signing. Murakami's been, I mean, fantastic, right? I mean, 20 homers already so far this season.
0: Yeah.
1: You know, and then Davis Martin's the other part of it. I mean, I don't think anybody expected Davis Martin to be battling for the Cy Young and to the right to be the starter in the American League All-Star game. And, I mean, I feel like you and I are probably the biggest Davis Martin homers we know, and I don't think either one of us predicted that.
0: Mm-mm.
1: So you got a hitter off the, you know, off the free agent market that's been terrific for you and really just brought a spark to that team, all the above. And then you add to that Davis Martin has taken a massive step forward. And I don't think those are two major reasons why the White Sox are where they are.
0: It should surprise no one as you look around the rest of the league. You know, Dodgers are on top of their division. The Padres are behind them. I'm a little surprised that it's 9 games because I think the Padres have a much better club than what that 9-game deficit
1: yeah.
0: Shows. But it's also for how good the Dodgers are and how loaded that roster is. The Braves have put together a really good offseason as well, and it's showing with their regular season here.
1: They just had a big-time down year last year, and I think that makes it even more surprising what they're doing. But I would definitely say they're the surprise of the National League. But you're probably right, because I think the Padres have a good roster too. The fact that they are that far behind the Dodgers, it really just speaks to how good the Dodgers are. And then in the Central, the Brewers have, you know, that was a good team last year, and they're a good team again this year.
0: I'm looking around, and I know they're still technically in the wild card race. The other just kind of shake my head, is this the Major League Baseball that we've been watching the last few years, is how good the Pirates have been. They're only one game above 500, but they, much like the White Sox, haven't sniffed 500 since Barry Bonds was there, it feels like. And that was a long time ago. And they've always had some talent. They've just normally shipped it out before they've done anything with it to get draft picks and keep roster costs low. That's kind of what Pittsburgh has done in that vein. And they're 2.5 out of the wild card spot.
1: Yeah, and it's crazy that they're 9.5 back in the division because Milwaukee's been so good.
0: Anything else just jumping out at you for Major League Baseball this year now that we're at the halfway point?

0: How bad the Mets are, and we saw their manager get fired today because that's a really expensive roster right there. You would not have expected that. So that would be – are they the worst team in baseball? No, the Giants are worse. Rockies are worse too. That's a really, really bad team. I'm with you, and then I think the division, the AL West, is a little bit surprising that it's that bad. I mean, even where the Rangers are at 3 games below .500, it's a team that has a really good pitching staff. And what do we always say, man? If you can pitch, you give yourself a chance.
1: Mm-hmm.
0: Yet they're below 500, and this team can pitch. That just, I'm surprised at how bad their offense has been. I'm surprised how little of a chance I give the American League of winning a World Series this year, because I would take Dodgers, Braves, Brewers over anything coming out of the American League right now.
1: That's not crazy.
0: Yeah.
1: When you look at
0: and I know the Yankees are missing one of their aces and the reigning MVP, but they, I don't know, they just don't seem to have the firepower on the mound or at the plate to match up with those three teams in the National League.
1: You know, there are 10 teams in the American League that have a sub-500 record. Over half the league has a sub-500 record for the American League.
0: And you would think that probably plays into the Yankees being 16 games above 500.
1: But you'd also figure that that would help somebody in the AL West, too.
0: Yeah.
1: That's where four of those teams are.
0: I mean, you really have just two teams, the Yankees and the Rays, that are dominant teams in the American League. Even remotely dominant.
1: They're the cream that's on top of the American League. I think there's some good teams. I mean, Cleveland comes to mind as a good baseball team. The White Sox are playing good baseball. I think the Twins are still a good team. They're just not playing like it right now. I'm just Braves, Phillies, Brewers, Cubs, Dodgers. Whoever comes out of the National League is going to be run through a gauntlet and has slayed dragons to get there. Even if you're the Dodgers and have the best arsenal you can put money together with, they're still going to have to take out a Giant or two. Not the San Francisco Giants, because they're already been taken out. But they're going to have to take somebody out to get there.
0: Yeah. Only three teams in the American League have a plus run differential. Three!
1: Yeah.
0: Seattle's shockingly one of them.
1: And it probably doesn't hurt your feelings that the Boston Red Sox have the worst record in the American League.
0: I'll probably get over it.
1: It's the bottom line on 100.7 The Score. 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
1: With your Double T Network Sports Center, I'm Ben Poorman. Texas Tech softball has landed another top five transfer portal prospect as the Red Raiders acquired two-time All-American Jason E. Beachum out of Florida State. Last year, Beachum hit for 406 with 10 homers, 69 RBIs, and 13 doubles with a 549 on-base percentage. Tech has now landed five of the top 12 players in the portal.
2: Swinging a fly ball. Deep left center, Straw back on the track. He looks up and it's out of here. A three-run home run for Wyatt Langford.
1: The Texas Rangers got their four-game series with the Blue Jays started on the right note, winning game one 6-5 last night. Corey Seager went 0-for-3 and walked twice after missing 12 games from a concussion. Game two of the series is tonight at 6:07, and you can hear it at 5:30 on Double T 97.3. The Houston Astros are trending in the right direction as they beat the Tigers 2-1 in the first of four games of their series last night. The Astros and Tigers play game two at 5:10 on 100.7 The Score. The U.S. national team fell short to Turkey 3-2 in the finale of group play of the World Cup last night. Team USA still won their group and knew prior to the Turkey game they would face Bosnia-Herzegovina in the round of 32 next Wednesday. I'm Ben Poorman for the Double T Sports Network.
0: If you've ever taken a date to a ball game, you've come to the right place. 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
1: 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And I don't think it's going to be a big surprise, Jamie, that Texas Tech is going to be the most talked about school at Big 12 Media Days coming up when it comes to the questions that are asked. I imagine there's going to be a lot of Texas Tech-related questions when they get to talking with Brent Yormark in the big group, that the media room will be completely packed when Joey McGuire and company are on the big stage talking with everybody, that everybody's going to be wanting to be asking about the main topic we spent most of the summer talking about up to this point.
2: Which means absolutely nothing at this point, because he doesn't exist anymore.
1: Right. But they haven't had a chance yet.
2: As far as the Big 12 goes.
1: Right. They haven't had a chance to ask these questions, so that's how it's going to go. So if you were Joey McGuire, if you were the Texas Tech SID, if you were Kirby Hocutt, what would you be telling your guys on how to address those questions going forward?
2: Your guys, the players?
1: Your players, your staff that's going to be there. If you were Kirby, what would you tell Joey? How would you want him to handle it? What would be the comment, the guiding light that you would send them with?
2: We were going to do anything we could to help the young man, stand behind the young man and do what was best for his personal health. I know that it appeared from the outside that we were going to be a better football team with him, and I get that. I understand that. He's a good quarterback, but the decision was not based on that. Now that he is not with us, we still wish him the best of luck, and if he needed any help from us, we would do our best to help him.

0: talking with Coach Hillier in the last hour about this. I kind of want Joey to be, you know, full suit, because he's going to have a suit on. That's who Joey is at Big 12 Media Days. When it comes to the national stage, when it comes to everybody that's, you know, not the individual radio stations and TV stations he's going to do 100 interviews with, but when everybody's in the one room together, when the ESPN camera is focused on him and everybody's on the stage and everybody's the buzz in the room, I just want him to pull out a pen and absolutely pop that balloon. And, Coach, would you like to make an opening statement? I'm just here so I don't get fined. And every question in that room and that room only. Take as much time with every other media outlet that's on Press Row, and you know there's a ton of them out there, with every interview that he does that's not on that main stage, as much time as they want, going to as the question that you gave. But for the one room that has been against you since all of this started, the only quote they get out of you is, I'm just here so I don't get fined.
1: So basically you would be attacking the newspaper guys but being cool to the radio guys.
0: There's going to be TV stations there, too. Like, all of that aspect.
1: Yeah, but it's more the newspaper guys asking the questions and all that good stuff.
0: And it's also ESPN that is part of this and all of their coverage of this going through.
1: ESPN is going to have him off to the side, too. I don't like your idea at all. I don't. You're trying to look like you're mature, and you're trying to look like you're not a Billy Bitter. You're trying to appear to not think that you're above everybody else, and I think refusing to answer any of their questions just looks small and immature, and you might be right in that they don't get what they want, but you're going to look bad.
0: They already think you look bad. They're going to write that you look bad even if you walk in.
1: If you just give the speech that I just gave, I think you look better.
0: But that's not the story they're going to write. The story that they're going to write, the story that they're going to tell, is they're just covering up the fact that they were trying to be a better football team with Brennan Sorsby, and they had no business defending the kid. And
1: so, Jeff, if you had beef with Ben, okay?
0: Who's to say I don't?
1: But Ben is a good guy. And he walks around the building being nice to everybody. But you have beef with Ben, so when somebody outside the building asks you about Ben, you're like, Ben's a jerk, and nobody likes him. He's mean to everybody. Okay? Should Ben just stop being a good guy? Because no matter what, Jeff's going to tell everybody he's not? Or should Ben be who Ben is and be a good guy? And so I don't care what they write about Joey McGuire. Don't give them what they want. Don't give him the chance to be like, oh, look at this guy. He is a jerk. You know, it was all about football. Look, he looks like he got caught with his hand in the cookie jar, and now he's a big powder up there. And, oh, you guys want to be mad at me? Okay, I'm not going to talk to you. Nah, you look immature.
0: But if Ben was doing that to everybody else, I'd agree with you. I would. But that's not who I'm asking him to do that to. I'm asking Ben to be rude to me in your scenario. Because I'm the one saying he's a jerk. I'm the one that's spreading the things out there. And Ben's not a jerk most of the time. Ben does his job. Ben does good things around here. Everybody that knows Ben knows that. And anybody who can look at the situation and say that, yes, Texas Tech is going to get something out of this, but they are trying to help this kid out. They are the ones helping him get the rehab. They are the ones doing all the things going forward. Oh, by the way, they were the first group of people that suspended him. That when you take a step back and actually breathe and let the situation flow, Texas Tech was the only school that didn't do anything wrong here.
1: You're arguing to the choir, so to speak here. This is, again, if you say nothing and you refuse to answer questions, you look like you're hiding something. That's why all along I have said in these statements that they have made, it would be better, in my opinion, if they had said, hey, we know how this looks. It looks like all we care about is football. And yes, if he's on our team, we'll be a better football team because he's a good football player. But that's not why we're doing it. We get the perception. Why we're doing it is to help this young man. And if you refuse to answer any questions,

0: questions. And if you walk up there and say, I'm just here so I don't get fined, by the way, you're going to get fined anyways from the Big 12. He will absolutely get fined, okay? He will make a schmockery of it, of Big 12 Media Days, and he will absolutely get fined. It will do you no favors, okay? But if you do that, you're going to look like a child that's covering something up.
1: Aren't you already being treated as a child?
0: Maybe true, but it doesn't matter.
1: The one school that hasn't done anything wrong in this entire situation.
0: Well,
1: other
0: I think
1: than
0: there's a
1: defend a kid that probably didn't need to be defended.
0: But how has everybody done something wrong?
1: It was 15-1.
0: Okay, Cincinnati's done something wrong.
1: Right.
0: You can argue that point. What have the other 14 done wrong?
1: What just attacked Texas Tech and not the other school in your conference that was a part of this?
0: Okay.
1: Where he came from.
0: But
1: where he was making these
0: them being from. Upset that, I mean, some of them didn't even make public comments. What have they done wrong? Now, the K-State AD, yeah, you look like a moron. Okay? All right? Stop with the language and just make an educated comment, okay?
1: We heard the conversation that they were talking about possibly finding Texas.
0: But we don't know who in that meeting said what. I don't understand why other 14 have done something wrong. You can say Cincinnati. You can make the argument Cincinnati's done something wrong. But them voting, I mean, again, them voting to punish Texas Tech if they played Brendan Sorsby, I don't know that you can say they did something wrong. That was their vote.
1: A couple of thoughts off the H-Learning Center chat line. I'm with Jeff on this one. Jamie, you're way off. I don't think Jamie's way off. We are disagreeing here. I don't think he's way off. That is the more mature way to attack this. There's no argument there.
0: He would look like, Joey McGuire would look like such a buffoon.
1: But that's also why on the flip side of it, that you spend all the time with every interview going through it. But when it comes to the big one room, when everybody is together, when everybody was against me, that's why the one room I'm doing that in is where you're all in here against me. And everything up here that I've got with these six seniors who have done nothing but play football at Texas Tech, they're going to have to answer questions about a guy that they haven't played except spring game downs with.
0: Now, when I become famous, I'm a big deal, Ben. Remind me not to have Jeff as my publicist.
1: That would be a really good idea, actually, is not to have me as your publicist. It's the bottom line. Jamie's question of the day from the man himself coming up next on the bottom line.

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2: 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So after an abundance of evidence as to why they should pass on Darren Peterson, the Jazz take him anyway at number two. The cramping, the load management, the underwhelming performances, and the brightest of lights did nothing to deter Utah. Just keep telling yourself how generational of a scorer he is and what his ceiling will be. Danny and Austin Ainge. I'm Pat Boyle.
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0: 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Hey, if you're not doing anything tonight, and you enter to win our a contest with our secret names of the day, you need to be out of King Louis tonight. Why? We're giving away 10 grand. If you entered, that's all it took, but you got to come check in. You have to be present to win. 6 to 8, Jamie's going to be there, I'm going to be there, Chuck's going to be there. If you ask very nicely, you might be able to complete the morning drive business car trifecta. But you got to be nice about it. That's all I'm going to say. Jamie's just thrilled with that idea, which is great as you're getting ready for Jamie's question of the day.
1: 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Life's hard, your water shouldn't be.
2: All right, talking Red Raider football here, I want you to give me one thing that you're nervous about for the season.
0: Can I say who your starting quarterback is week one, even though it shouldn't matter who's going to roll out there to get a win?
2: It can be whatever you want. It may be on the field. It may be off the field. It may be, you know, that you're nervous that the weather is going to be too hot. I don't know. Whatever you want to say. It's up to you.
0: I'm not nervous about the weather.
2: There's too many games, and you know, going all the way to the national championship game will be exhausting. I don't care. Whatever you want to say.
0: I'm a little worried, not that you're going to lose the game, but concerned might be better, or curious might be a better way to describe me than worried, of what your quarterback situation is going to look like until everybody's healthy. And that's going to be the key stretch in this, is when is Will Hammond going to be healthy? I don't think he's going to be healthy for week one. Joey McGuire and company, and this is not a complete knock on them, I have no issue with what they have done in the past. When they start talking about the quarterback position, all I hear is Charlie Brown's teacher. They could tell me that Will Hammond has been throwing a football around and he looks like Peyton Manning. And until week one actually gets here and they are throwing the football.
2: Peyton Manning in the regular season or the postseason?
0: Regular season. Okay. Regular season. Okay. Although he had a couple of runs where he was good in the postseason too.
2: Well, he won a Super Bowl where he was not very good in the postseason.
0: Right. Yep. He also won a Super Bowl where he was good.
2: Yes, he did.
0: He had a split. Mm-hmm. That he could tell me all those great things. He could also tell me that he's stumbling over his shoes and can't walk and chew bubblegum at the same time, and I believe both of them exactly is the same when it comes to the quarterback position at Texas Tech. When you get to actual game week and we see post-game comments about it, that I trust. Everything leading up before, it's all misdirection, it's all misleading, it's making you think what, and making you think they're going to zig when they're going to zag. I am here for it. As a fan of the Red Raiders, I want him to give no information whatsoever to any opponent about what's going to happen that he doesn't absolutely have to give. But all I hear when he says the word quarterback immediately afterwards is Charlie Brown's teacher. So until we see Will Hammond run out of the tunnel and take snaps as the starting quarterback, I'm a little worried how the starting quarterback is going to go.
2: Okay.
0: Ben.
3: So I'm kind of along those same lines, too, as far as how the quarterback goes, but to the extent of I'm worried if this the trend of starting Tech quarterbacks getting injured again, like a Tyler Shuck type story here. Now, we don't know if that's going to happen, obviously. Just the idea of it happening worries me. Just the trend continuing that Tech starting quarterbacks continue to not finish the season at all.
2: Get hurt. Mm-hmm. Okay. I'm going something that's a little bit, it's pertains to on the field, but it's a little bit different. I just think there's been the fact that you're going to be everybody's Super Bowl means that there can almost be no let-ups. That this team has a massive, massive target on their back. And I think there was already one because you won the Big 12 last year. But I think there's a massive target on the back, and there just can't be any kind of letdown, because everybody's going to be gunning for you. And I bet we'll have the most attended road games all season long, because people want to come and hate on you. And I worry. At the same time, I'm not saying that I don't think they can handle it, because in some ways I think maybe it motivates you.
0: Yeah.
2: Yeah. But I'm just worried that there's that this massive target, and just, man, they're 18 to 22-year-old kids or whatever. Man, you better be dialed in, because they're gunning for you. And so I'm a little bit nervous about that.
0: When Shieldwood speaks to the team, before Joey or after Joey, however that works in the locker room, I imagine that part of his pregame speech is going to be talk, especially on road games, is going to be, everybody in this building that's not in this locker room is against you right now. The camera guys are against you. The broadcasters are against you. The only people that are with you are the guys that you've been fighting and sweating and bleeding with since the offseason started.
2: Yeah, and your fan base, too.
0: Well, yeah, that's not going to be part of his speech.
2: Yeah.
0: You know, and I think the Sorsby thing helps in that situation, because while it galvanizes the opposing fan bases against you, it's the, we need to go shut these guys up because we know the truth in this room. That it does become it's us against the world mentality. And that when you turn that around and get to play at home, it's, these are the guys that have your backs no matter what. Go get there. Like, at that kind of spin. And that's, you know, we talk about how with the transfer portal now, do they get the hate that the fan base has for teams? You know, do they understand that Tech fans and TCU fans don't like each other? Or the Tech fans and West Virginia fans don't like each other? Do they get the background?

0: we don't like any of them now.
1: Right.
0: All of them.
1: But
0: all 15.
1: Now they've got some skin in this. Even the transfers coming in, because they're going to have to deal with this. And it feeds into that team building and army building, however you want to describe it, of taking on everybody and shutting everybody else up. So if that's the one positive we get out of Brendan Sorsby, that it eliminates the worry for a letdown because everybody hates you, so now we have to go hate everybody too. Might be worth it. I mean, it's close.
0: Should be a motivating factor.
1: Yeah. The second thing, if you're asking me a second thing I'm worried about, other than just your starting quarterback and how that's going to play out, are you going to have the offensive production you're expected to have with an improved, I can say improved running back room. You're just saying three guys that you had last year, you're going to have all three of them, we hope. And an improved wide receiving core. And some of that is quarterback play related. And some of that's going to be the talent on the field. And can they not have some of the grinding halts that we saw last year? You had a very productive offense that was explosive at times. And then you had an offense that couldn't get 3 yards if they were given five downs.
0: Especially some of the times in the red zone.
1: Yeah.
0: Yeah, I can buy your improved running back room because you've just added a guy to what was already really good. I don't know that you can sit here today and be so certain that the wide receiving core is going to be better.
1: You brought in a couple of guys for the wide receivers that
0: I know, but they haven't played for us. How are we so certain they're better?
1: I'm hopeful.
2: I mean, one thing's for sure, they all came into this program with experience as returners. So you know what that means. They're elusive in space. They're great at finding the open field to just go at it.
0: I think you could be better on at the wide receiver position, but I don't know. I'm waiting to see on that.
1: Wide receiver blocking. I know it's a little thing, mm-hmm. And I know that's
0: I thought Caleb Douglas was a pretty good player that we lost last year. Yeah. And now I'm forgetting his name. Number one. Reggie Virgil. Those are two pretty good players.
1: They are. Mm-hmm. Also lost some good players on defense too that you're gonna figure out how to make up. But the fallback has a lot further to still be the best in the league and get you some wins. So bottom line, what are your thoughts? What are you worried about for the Red Raider football season coming up? It's the bottom line at 100.7 The Score.

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4: With your Double C Network Sports Center, I'm Ben Poorman. Texas Tech softball has landed another top five transfer portal prospect as the Red Raiders acquired two-time All-American Jason E. Beachum out of Florida State. Last year, Beachum hit for 406 with 10 homers, 69 RBIs, and 13 doubles with a 549 on-base percentage. Tech has now landed five of the top 12 players in the portal.
5: In the 2-2, and that ball is driven deep to right field. Jock Peterson says, hello, Toronto.
4: The Texas Rangers got their four-game series with the Blue Jays started on the right note, winning Game 1 6-5 last night. Game 2 of the series is tonight at 6:07, and you can hear it at 5:30 on Double T 97.3. The Houston Astros are trending in the right direction as they beat the Tigers 2-1 in the first of four games of their series last night. Tetsuya Imai struck out 10 in six scoreless innings, allowing only two hits and a walk, and threw 63 strikes of his 96 pitches. The Astros and Tigers play Game 2 at 5:10 on 100.7 The Score. The U.S. national team fell short to Turkey 3-2 in the finale of group play of the World Cup last night. Team USA still won their group and knew prior to the Turkey game they would face Bosnia-Herzegovina in the round of 32 next Wednesday. I'm Ben Poorman for the Double T Sports Network.
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0: 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Taking your thoughts off the Yates Flooring Center chat line.
1: Anybody else thinks that Jeff is a little bit over-obsessed with Choice's vacation days?
0: No.
1: Jeff is a guy who hardly ever takes vacation days.
0: Correct.
1: Which is really weird. You know, they're there.
0: Okay, so part of the reason...
1: Ben would love your hours for some week. So, you know, take a week off, sleep in.
0: Like, that's all I would do.
1: Take Indy to the dog park.
0: I can do that with working. And I can still show up and get my job done, and somebody else doesn't have to cover for me.
1: Well, we appreciate it.
0: And, oh, by the way, if I were to have taken this week off, we wouldn't have a host here right now, because both Choice is gone on every Friday. I'd have to take, like, Mondays off.
1: He's off on Monday, too.
0: See? Yeah, helping your case here. So, Jamie, I want to ask you this question, and this is for the listening audience, too. You know, you completely shift gears, and something that I kind of think is an interesting idea. There's four NFL teams right now I feel like this area is a fan of, at least a little, because of offseason moves this year or previous years. Or because of the Dallas Cowboys. Now, for the purposes of this, for our Texans fans in the audience, I'm not talking about the Texans here because of one very specific reason. You guys made the playoffs last year. I don't know that it would be a stretch to say that I'm expecting the Texans to make the playoffs again this year. I think they have a very good team. I don't know that they're a Super Bowl contender, but I think that defense is Super Bowl contender-ish. Like, 100%. As good as they are, that defense is good enough to get you to the Super Bowl. I don't know that I would be completely shocked if the Texans made it to the Super Bowl. But for this, the following four teams I feel like can be adopted by the Red Raiders this year if they weren't already Cowboys fans. And that would be the Kansas City Chiefs, for one obvious reason, with Patrick Mahomes, and they've been very good for a long time since before.

0: before he got there and since he has been there. The Miami Dolphins, because it felt like they went, oh, you mean we can get all the Red Raiders except for Patrick Mahomes this year and we're okay? And also the New York Jets, because of David Bailey and the second pick in the NFL draft. All four of those teams did not make the playoffs last year. Cowboys, Chiefs, Dolphins, Jets. So I'm going to ask you an individual question on each one of these. Do you think the Dallas Cowboys are going to make the playoffs this year? Yes or no, and defend your answer.
1: You go first, Ben.
2: I'm going to give them the benefit of the doubt, saying that they will make the playoffs. Just the state of the NFC East right now, we won't know how John Harbaugh is going to pan out in New York, obviously, but I can see the likelihood of them making the playoffs. But once again, history repeats itself. They get bounced out of the wild card round, if not the divisional round. They don't sniff the NFC Championship, let alone the Super Bowl.
1: I'm going to say that they're going to finish above 500. And they're going to come up just short of making the playoffs. So they're going to be, I'm going to go 10-7.
0: Which would be nice compared to last year's 7-9. With a tie. With Green Bay. Because, of course, the Cowboys had to have a tie last year.
1: Of course they did.
0: It was so bad. When I look at what the Cowboys did in the draft and load up on the defensive side of the ball, which they
1: smart.
0: Absolutely had to, because there were so many holes on the defensive side, that I think I'm buying into the Cowboys making the playoffs. I think I can convince myself that they're going to be a playoff team. The defense has to improve. It can't be worse. Even if they're just the same, that would probably feel like an improvement for how much they fell off last year from the year before. And I look at the division. Washington doesn't scare me. The Giants don't scare me. I feel like the Eagles are going to take a step back as they're trying to do whatever they're trying to do there. I don't know that I'm picking the Cowboys to win the division, but I think they can get a wild card spot. If you split with Philly and win your other four games in the division, I think that goes a long way, and I think their schedule is easier this year than it was last year. So I think the Cowboys are in for the playoffs. Does anybody think the Chiefs aren't going to make the playoffs, assuming Patrick Mahomes is healthy?
1: Yeah, I think they will.
0: As good as that division got, and I think that division did get a lot better, I still think the Chiefs are the cream of that division with a healthy Patrick Mahomes. We now then get to the two question marks.
1: I don't know that I'm buying that.
0: That they're the cream of the division?
1: Yeah.
0: I think they're better than Denver.
1: I don't. They were 14-3 last year, Jeff. I mean, they're playing in the Super Bowl if their quarterback doesn't get hurt.
0: Yeah?
1: Yeah. I think the Broncos are the whipped cream on that cake there that is the AFC West.
2: I couldn't agree more. Chiefs have taken a major step back.
1: They've just gotten old. I mean, I think that they've done good this offseason, the Chiefs. I think Denver is the best team in the West. Maybe the best team in the AFC. Again, they would have been in the Super Bowl over New England.
0: Had they been healthy. Had their quarterback
1: been healthy. Had their quarterback
0: yes.
1: not.
0: They also got...
1: Yeah. The Broncos also, if not for... Okay, I'm just going to shut up because I'm a random whiny Bills fan. If not for a terrible call at the end of the game against the Bills, wouldn't have been in that game to begin with. But that's a whole other story.
0: When you're spitting truth, Jamie, it's not whining.
1: No.
0: It's just facts, man. So now the other two interesting ones. And I think one of them has a much better chance of making the playoffs than the other one does. But I do kind of like what the Jets did this offseason. And yeah, not just the David Bailey.
1: It's thing. A massive mountain to climb.
0: It is.
1: From 3-14 to the playoffs. That's like Everest on steroids.
0: Yes. But we've seen teams go from worst to first before in the NFL.
1: Not the Jets, though.
0: Not the Jets. And there's so much of my Jets, I don't think the Jets are going to make the playoffs because they're the Jets, which has nothing to do with what the current roster is, that I acknowledge that I'm extremely biased against that. But you look at their regular season. They start on the road at the Titans. They've got the Packers, Lions, Bears, Browns, and then you run through the AFC East, which is the same as it's always been. And then you also get the Cardinals in there. You've got the Chargers in there. They do have to play at Kansas City on November 8th. They also get the Raiders at home. I can see a path. I'm not picking it. I'm not saying the Jets are making the playoffs, but I don't think they're going to be as bad as they were last year.
1: I don't know what path you're seeing.
0: What do you think about the Dolphins? Can they make the playoffs? Can they make the jump from where they were last year and getting all of the, feels like the best Red Raiders, other than David Bailey?
1: Tell me again who their quarterback is.
0: Yeah, that's a great question. They've got question marks all over that place.
1: Ben, you got an answer?
2: For?
1: The Dolphins, because I don't have a clue.
0: I don't think they know.
2: Oh, it's Malik Willis from Green Bay?
0: Mark Willis. Malik Willis.
1: Yeah.
0: Kim Miller, Quinn Nevers. I mean, they've got to figure out a quarterback for sure.
1: I'm not feeling it. The same thing that could be said with the Jets. Another thing that's a problem is they probably have two teams ahead of them in the division that are making the playoffs as well.
0: Yes.
1: That they have to play home and away in New England and Buffalo. Definitely New England. I would guess Buffalo will make the playoffs too.
0: But it's not unheard of for three wild card teams to come out of one division, or two wild card teams to come out of one division.
1: It's happened before.
0: In fact, it happened last year. That, I don't know. I'm not saying I'm going to pick the Dolphins to make the playoffs. I think they're going to be close. I think they're going to make some noise. I think they're going to be a much improved team. I think they're going to be the team that you have to beat to make the playoffs, if that makes sense. That they're going to be good enough that they're going to force you into some bad situations. But they're also not going to win some games that they should win. This off the 8th Sawyer Center chat line. As long as the Chiefs still have number 15 as their quarterback, and I'm more counting them in than out. I'm a Texans fan, and I'm not sold on our quarterback. He better do a lot better than he did last season, or he may be gone from
1: the start. No, I think this is a huge year for Stroud.
0: Oh, yeah. But again, that defense is legit.
1: Mm-hmm. Oh, I think the Chiefs are a playoff team. I just don't think they're the best team in the West.
0: One more hour for the bottom line on the way next on 100.7 Score.
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14: With your Double T Network Sports Center, I'm Ben Poorman. Texas Tech softball has landed another top five transfer portal prospect as the Red Raiders acquired two-time All-American Jason E. Beachum out of Florida State. Last year, Beachum hit for 406 with 10 homers, 69 RBIs, and 13 doubles with a .549 on-base percentage. Tech has now landed five of the top 12 players in the portal.
15: Swinging a fly ball deep left center, Straw back on the track. He looks up and it's out of here. A three-run home run for Wyatt Langford.
14: The Texas Rangers got their four-game series with the Blue Jays started on the right note, winning game one 6-5 last night. Corey Seager went 0-3 and walked twice after missing 12 games from a concussion. Game two of the series is tonight at 6:07, and you can hear it at 5:30 on Double T 97.3. The Houston Astros are trending in the right direction as they beat the Tigers 2-1 in the first of four games of their series last night. The Astros and Tigers play game two at 5:10 on 100.7 The Score. The U.S. national team fell short to Turkey 3-2 in the finale of group play of the World Cup last night. Team USA still won their group and knew prior to the Turkey game they would face Bosnia-Herzegovina in the round of 32 next Wednesday. I'm Ben Poorman for the Double T Sports Network.
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0: 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You can also give us a call on the Visual Edge IT hotline, 806-771-0973. And I would be remiss, Ben, if I didn't give a chance for our audience to ask the Texas Tech baseball guru, Jamie Lindt, how things are going in the transfer portal. So I'm going to start with the vanilla ice cream question. I think things are going okay. Am I reading that wrong?
1: Yeah, I mean, you're ranked as a top 20 class in the country when it comes to the transfer portal. So I think you would take that, right?
0: Yeah.
1: You have five players within the top 250 in the portal compared to having just one last season when it came to portal rankings. You've lost some guys that you would love to have back, specifically Connor Schaus and Lincoln Garcia. But they're two guys that are gone. I don't know if we know that Garcia signed with the Longhorns, but we don't know if Schaus is just using this as leverage with MLB teams because he's draft eligible. But regardless, you also are going to lose a bunch of key guys to the draft as well, graduation, all that good stuff. So you definitely needed to do some work in the portal rankings. But really the interesting part here, Jeff, so you're top 20 in the country. You're, depending on the day, it bounces around. I've seen you as high as 17, as low as 33. But for the most part, it's usually right around 18, 19, 20. Every time somebody signs, it shifts a little bit.
0: Sure.
1: Okay. And so I don't think the Red Raiders are done. I think the portal period goes to the end of the month. That's when guys can get into the portal.
0: Right.
1: But there's still a ton of guys out there that haven't signed. So I would imagine the Red Raiders will add some more as you go along over the next few days before the period ends, and then you'll add some after the period. And then remember, you have the draft coming up next month, which I believe is the 13th and 14th, and you know, you'll find out then if some guys come back that you weren't sure if they would or not, like Kyler Thompson. I mean, he's a draft-eligible guy. Would he be back to come play center field for you again? If he wasn't, if he gets drafted high enough and leaves, then all of a sudden you're like, okay, we got to add another outfielder, right? That kind of deal. So your rankings are good. You're in the top 20. I still think that you would like to, if you just looked at the portal, you would say, man, probably would prefer to add more pitching, right?
0: Yes.
1: Okay. I think that's fair. But I will say this, not included in your portal rankings is two junior college signings that you have made. And when you look at the two guys that you have brought in, big time talent, and one is Carson Bailey, who's a top 80 player in the country heading into the draft, the Red Raiders. You would think for him to sign with the Red Raiders, had to offer him a good bit of money to come to Texas Tech. A guy that was at Baylor, then spent a year at McLennan, got hurt last year, hurt his knee, supposed to be ready for the start of the season. But then his thought process is, if I can play one more Division I baseball instead of being a guy that's thought to be top three rounds, if I'm a second or a third rounder, if I'm this good, I could be a first rounder, and the signing bonus is massive.
0: Yes.
1: Okay. So you're hoping that Carson Bailey gets here to campus. You're hoping you don't hear his name called until a little bit later, when the draft comes up next month, and that gets him here to Texas Tech. Last year at McLennan, he pitched to a 190 ERA. Another guy is Hayden Morris. Morris is a big, and when I say big, 6'8", 265 big.
0: Hang on. Say that. Yeah. You said 6'8"?
1: Yeah, he's like Howard Sampson kind of big, you know, on the mound for the Red Raiders.
0: Lefty?
1: Righty. And guess what he does?
0: Throws really fast.
1: Throws it really hard. Yep. Okay. He's one of, I think, three guys that you have added that will hit 100. Tate Foxon is a right-hander from UNLV. Fernando Palencia is a right-hander from San Diego. All three of those guys are, the fastball touches 98. I think Mr. Morris, you know, touches it a lot more.
0: Sure.
1: Okay. And you wouldn't be surprised with his size, right?
0: He's also, you know, throwing it halfway from the mound.
1: Yeah.
0: For when he finally hits his release point.
1: Now, his ERA is not phenomenal, and that, I think, goes to show that it was better his freshman year than last year, but I think that means he's still a little bit raw, okay?
0: Is that a pitch selection, or is that just because he's throwing it so hard, if they get contact, it goes out?
1: No, I would guess it. Well, first off, junior college is more offensive league than Division I.
0: Sure.
1: Usually offensive numbers are really good. And so I think that has to do with him pitching in junior college, probably has to do with him struggling with his command, all of those things. But in the 2 years that he pitched at Blinn, which is one of the top junior college baseball programs in the country, he went 17-3. Okay, so he's good, and he'll throw 100. So
0: is he your biggest get so far in the portal?
1: Well, he's not in.
0: For this offseason.
1: Well, I would tell you Carson Bailey is he's way higher rated.
0: Okay.
1: So those two guys don't count in that top 20 ranking because those are junior college signings.
0: Right.
1: You signed them during the transfer portal period, but they don't count in those rankings. And you also have added another guy, a high school commit, a two-way player, a kid named Logan Brown, who played for Keller High School and just helped them win a 6A state championship. He's a right-handed pitcher and a first baseman, big, tall kid. Again, throws hard, power hitter, all the above, really talented guy that you've added as well. And he doesn't count into that portal class, okay? So I guess that's all to say that your June, and call it the portal period, even those three guys aren't part of the portal class, your class has been pretty good. Now, you had to fill, holes of guys graduating, right? Like, Robin Villeneuve at first base. Okay, you went to Nicholls State and got Kasten Thompson, who's a senior who last year hit over 300, had 14 home runs. You knew that you needed a shortstop. You brought in two, one from the SEC and KJ Scobie from South Carolina, another named Ty Canis from Maryland, who was all Big Ten freshman team a year ago. So these are talented young guys, okay? Scobie has played shortstop 1 year at South Carolina, played third base 1 year at South Carolina. And so I would assume that Canis is probably the shortstop there, and Scobie might be the third baseman. But he's also played some first and second playing in the Cape this summer, and so he could play basically anywhere there in the infield. You're going to be missing the great bat of Logan Hughes, who was awesome for you the last 2 years in left field. Well, you went to Houston and got a transfer, and Xavier Perez, who was terrific for the Cougars last year. He's ranked as the number 32 player in the transfer portal period or portal class. Hit .288 last year with 9 home runs, 14 of 17. Led the country in outfield assists. He's got a cannon for an arm. So you've really added guys that can come in and make an immediate impact. But I think you've also added some guys that are pretty raw when it comes to arm talent. There's a lot of talent, but
0: needs to be done.
1: Challenge is there for Coach Steve Foster to kind of get these guys to be able to harness it a little bit. So I think the period has gone well. I think there's more work to be done. Hopefully that will be the case and you can continue to add to your team, especially in the pitching department. But overall, I think it's been a pretty good June.
0: I got a couple more thoughts that I want to ask you with regards to this portal class and JUCO transfer class for the Red Raider baseball team. We'll do that in headlines coming up on The Bottom Line.
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14: With your WC Network Sports Center, I'm Ben Poorman. Texas Tech softball has landed another top 5 transfer portal prospect as the Red Raiders acquired 2-time All-American Jason E. Beecham out of Florida State. Last year, Beecham hit for .406 with 10 homers, 69 RBI, 7-3. The Houston Astros are trending in the right direction as they beat the Tigers 2-1 in the first of 4 games of their series last night. Tetsuya Imai struck out 10 in 6 scoreless innings, allowing only 2 hits and a walk, and threw 63 strikes of his 96 pitches. The Astros and Tigers play game 2 at 5:10 on 100.7 The Score. The U.S. national team fell short to Turkey 3-2 in the finale of group play of the World Cup last night. Team USA still won their group and knew prior to the Turkey game they would face Bosnia-Herzegovina in the round of 32 next Wednesday. I'm Ben Poorman for the Double T Sports Network.
13: If you've ever had a dog that was named after an athlete, you've come to the right place. This is 100.7 The Score. Game on, Lubbock.
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1: 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Slide and slides, push buttons for us on the program, and the button he's about to push says Headline.

0: See, you were thinking I think that Ben does a bad job over there. He hit that button perfectly. Well-timed and everything. This isn't just in. It's been in for a little bit, but we haven't talked about it yet. Donovan Atwell has signed with the Chicago Bulls on an Exhibit 10 contract after his historic season at Texas Tech, where he set multiple three-point shooting records for the Red Raiders. Atwell is set to join the Bulls as an NBA Summer League, which will take place July 9th through the 19th in Las Vegas. So congratulations to Donovan Atwell as he is continuing on with his professional basketball career. Also announced earlier, in fact, actually right afterwards, would be the six representatives that Joey McGuire is taking to Big 12 Media Days. All of them Red Raiders last year. All of them going. All of the senior leadership that Joey is taking. The complete list: Terrence Carter Jr., Coy Aiken, AJ Holmes, Bryce Pollock, Ben Roberts, and Sheridan Wilson.
1: Good group. I like it.
0: Very good group. And we will be talking with them at Big 12 Media Days and hearing from them as they get ready for the upcoming season, where they are, oh, by the way, defending Big 12 champions.
1: I'm reading. I'm really enjoying the article from the Texas Tech Athletic Administration. I like this comment. There will be no shortage of coverage for the reigning Big 12 champions. That tickled me. I thought that was funny. Also, did you know, Jeff? I did not know this. That in the history of the 30-year league, there have only been two teams that have won back-to-back championships. I didn't know that.
0: What? Oh, you didn't win back-to-back?

0: 2006, 2008. Oh, again, and then they went 15-20. So oh, okay. Baylor is one.
1: Okay.
0: Or excuse me, Oklahoma is one, and Baylor is the other one.
1: Only two schools yeah. have one. Okay.
0: Yep. And Baylor did
1: that
0: it.
1: That I buy. Okay.
0: Baylor did it in 13 and then shared the league title in 14.
1: Okay.
0: Those are the only two, Oklahoma and Baylor.
1: I'll buy some of that, yes. Yeah.
0: So,
1: okay.
0: So Oklahoma did it numerous times, and Baylor did it once.
1: I understand now.
0: Yeah.
1: No, I didn't realize it was just two schools have done it.
0: I would have had a hard time guessing the second one, right? We all would have gotten Oklahoma.
1: Oh, yeah. I probably would have thought Texas would have done it once in back-to-back years. Or Kansas State, because they've had some Big 12 titles. Yeah. But, yeah. Okay, so cool. Yes, absolutely. Also, this has been out for just a little bit. Texas Tech softball announcing the signing of All-American Jansen Beckham on Friday. Beachum. The All-American comes to Lubbock after three seasons at Florida State. So the Red Raider softball team getting another good one as they go forward for trying to make the NCAA championship game for a third consecutive year.
0: What was the first name there again?
1: I butchered it. I was trying to move on from it and go to Houston Astros in action today, taking on the
0: it's
1: Tigers.
0: Jasoni.
1: Is it Jasoni?
0: Beachum.
1: I'm not going to start argue with you.
0: Jasoni Beachum.
1: I was trying to just let it slide.
0: I think she's named after her dad, Jason.
1: Okay.
0: Mm-hmm.
1: Me not arguing at all.
0: Uh-huh. I think Jason Terry did that too.
1: Did he?
0: Yeah, I think she was a Jasoni or something like that.
1: Okay.
0: Yeah.
1: Astros and Tigers tonight at 5:10 here on 100.7 The Score. Rangers and Blue Jays continue both of these two teams' 24-game series. Rangers at 5:30 over on Double T 97.3. This off the Yates Learning Center chat line, somebody asked which part with regards
0: that
1: to...
0: That was me when the texter said, I was thinking the same thing, Jamie.
1: Yes, that I'm a little bitter the choice is off on a Friday and every Friday and now on Mondays and you wonder why I can't take off on
0: Mondays. It's just a running gag of all of us here at work with choice.
1: Right. He's also the only person that asks off for more days when he's on vacation.
0: Yeah, that's an impressive feat that he's pulled off.
1: I don't know how he's done it with regards to, I know his reset day is weird. You'd figure that it would come back around, though, that his day reset and then he uses them all, so he's off for like 6 months, it feels like. But then he'd have to wait a year before he could do it again, and yet it happens every year. Which choice?
0: It's impressive.
1: Clint is here every day. Clint works hard. You work hard. Chuck works hard. Choices just doesn't work Fridays. Okay, so going back to our conversation about Red Raider baseball. So it feels like, Jamie, and correct me if I'm wrong here. I don't want to be wrong. Is baseball doing more this year? It feels like they've done a lot more this year than they are able to do in the past with regards to the transfer portal and the junior college guys.
0: Well, you've brought more guys in from the portal, but you had to. I think last year you filled a lot of holes in the junior college ranks with – you know, some really good offensive players from the junior college ranks. But I think this year you've had to use the portal more. I think you've had more success because it appears that you've had more money to spend. So that's a big factor in that. But at the same time, I think this coaching staff knows that they're in a situation where you gotta start winning to turn things around, to recruits and to get them to believe in, hey, this is a program that we want to come play for. You need to make sure that you're winning games and you're playing in postseason games and all that good stuff. So, as we've talked about, you have a top 20 transfer portal class. You have a top 25 high school recruiting class coming in as well. So you just want to get back to winning and having that be a big part of helping you recruit.
1: Yes.
0: Yeah.
1: And you
0: and so to do that, you got to bring in some guys that can compete right away. That you're not talking about, hey, we're going to develop this guy from two years from now.
1: I am going to...
0: And the scholarships, as somebody on the chat line is factoring in as well.
1: Oh, yeah, scholarships is huge.
0: Although, I think the big part of the guys that you've brought in so far is probably more NIL than it is just getting full scholarships. The guys that you continue to bring in, maybe here at

0: the end, that might be about the scholarships, where that might really help.
1: Now, that wasn't... I got lost a little bit with regards to the scholarship change. I thought that was an NCAA rule for the 12 and a half scholarships.
0: 11.7, I'm sorry.
1: That was an NCAA thing.
0: It was.
1: And then that got lifted.
0: And then it got lifted, and some schools were able to put in place, say, full rosters of scholarships, and then a lot of them were not, including Texas Tech.
1: Until this year coming up
0: will be the first time that all baseball players have full rides.
1: Okay. That is one thing that I always, like, when all of the NIL money started, when the conversation about NIL started, I was the most excited for baseball because of the lack of scholarship. Mm-hmm. And I really felt like...
0: But they're not the only one.
1: No, but it was the one that... It bothered me that guys like Josh Young and Eric Gutierrez and Davis Martin and Stephen Gingrey and I get Corey Taylor and all these guys that did such great things for you walk out of here with school debt.
0: Yeah, their parents had to pay for them to compete for Texas Tech.
1: Yeah. And that this was that I felt like the NIL was an opportunity where that could help the most. Even just getting that covered would have been huge.
0: It was more an opportunity for football and basketball players than it was for baseball players.
1: How it played out, yes.
0: Yeah.
1: And I'm not throwing stones. I'm enjoying the Big 12 championship. I was surprised that didn't flip faster, I guess, is the way to put it.
0: Yeah.
1: But it's good that it's flipping now. Yeah. A huge bonus that's
0: flipping. I just think that many people have said for years, you could just get to the point where every kid, male or female, that puts on a Texas Tech jersey, helmet, hat, cleats, whatever, that they're not having to pay to go to school to. Yeah.
1: It's the bottom line. You guys get an opportunity to tell me I am wrong on the way next. I'm going to go ahead and give you guys a peek. I probably am wrong, but I don't want to be. So maybe somebody can agree with me, so I'm not. It's the bottom line. 100.7 school.
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9: 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So after an abundance of evidence as to why they should pass on Darren Peterson, the Jazz take him anyway at number two. The cramping, the load management, the underwhelming performances, and the brightest of lights did nothing to deter Utah. Just keep telling yourself how generational of a scorer he is and what his ceiling will be. Danny and Austin Ainge. I'm Pat Boyle.
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1: I say this every time, but it's shtick at this point. You don't need to tell me I'm crazy. That's been covered my entire life. And on this one, however, I probably am wrong. I'm more hoping that somebody out there is going to agree with me. And if it's you, thank you. And if it's not you, well, I understand. Because I don't know that I believe what I'm saying here either. Big 12 Media Days, very close to kicking off. We're just over 2 weeks, week and a half away. This is my statement. Something is going to happen between now and then that is going to change the conversation at Big 12 Media Days. I don't know what. I don't know what's going to come out of the SEC or Big Ten or ESPN or some major sports news. But something is going to change the conversation. Tell me I'm wrong. Or don't. And let me think that it's not just going to be about Brendan Sorsby the whole time. I know. I'm going out on a little bitty limb here.
0: I think you're wrong. I don't think there's anything that is going to happen that is going to change the conversation.
1: I told you that this is going to hurt.
0: Yeah, what?
1: I mean, think about it.
0: What would it take to change the conversation?
1: An example of the past would be OU and Texas leaving the Big 12. I don't know that somebody's leaving the Big 12. I don't know that somebody's leaving the SEC or the Big 10. This could be the time Florida State finally says, I've had it enough with the ACC. Or Clemson has had enough with the ACC. And they are open for leaving. That they're going to write that check, bite the bullet, and get away from those people. Or some major announcement from the NCAA, somebody gets the death penalty somewhere, Cincinnati gets fined for their part in the Brendan Sorsby stuff. So it's not the tech aspect of it. I mean, things could happen, right?
0: Mm-hmm.
1: Please? Anything? A major firing at some level, which shakes up all the college.

0: coaching carousel as we get this close. I mean, there are things that could happen.
1: Well, unless somebody gets caught with a co-ed, they're not going to get fired at this point.
0: Again, I didn't necessarily believe what I was saying. I'm kind of hoping here.
1: Yeah, I think you're wrong.
0: Ben?
2: You're wrong to the extent also with I don't see how anything happening between now and when Big 12 Media Days take place factor into how it changes the conversation. So you're wrong on that detail.
0: Again, I wasn't sold on this idea.
1: Yeah, I also you're just going to have to accept. I mean, they're SportsCenter that day when they talk about Big 12 Media Days. Are we the first one? Are we first?
0: I haven't seen a schedule.
2: Well, I do know.
1: I would have a hard time think that somebody's going to do it over the 4th of July.
2: Big week. Ten's towards the end of July, and SEC is a little bit before that.
1: Yeah, I think we're the first one. And so SportsCenter's going to say, hey, Big 12 has kicked off the Media Days, blah, blah, blah. Of course, the big conversation at Frisco and is about the Texas Tech situation with Brendan Sorsby, and you're going to hear Joey McGuire talking, and you're going to hear Brett Yormark talking, and that's all they really care about in the Big 12 Conference.
2: So, yes, we're first. It's us, yeah. ACC, SEC, yeah. Big 10.
1: They're not going to be. And also, Lance Leipold talked about how his cornerback position may be the most deep spot on his roster. They don't care. They don't care.
0: No. No. But as we sit right now, the only story that anybody's going to be talking about is that.
1: Okay, so sometimes if we set our expectations of something low, it makes it easier for us to accept.
0: Sure.
1: Okay? Quit hoping. Quit, you know, pining for. Quit saying it shouldn't happen. Just accept the Brendan Sorsby situation is going to be the headline-making stuff at Big 12 Media Days. It is not going to stop. Heck, even last year, so much was negative towards Texas Tech with all the money they had spent in recruiting and all that. So much of it, okay?
0: But that was fun.
1: It's not going to change. We're not liked by these people.
0: No.
1: Nobody's gonna come up there at Big 12 Media Days and go, you know, as I sat back and watched that whole thing, I really felt bad for Texas Tech. I really felt bad for Joey McGuire. I felt bad for Kirby Hope. Nobody's gonna say it. Just accept that's what's coming. Know that it's coming. Take your, you know, we've talked about how we think Joey McGuire should handle it and the player should handle it. Just take it, be the bigger man, and move on. And as a fan base, don't get butt hurt because it's still going to be talked about. The thought or the narrative is not going to twist back in our favor. Nobody wants to hear it because they would then be admitting that they maybe overreacted or jumped to conclusions on things. The question that I want to ask other media members, again, we've talked about this a little bit, but like, how do you think they should have handled it differently? And do you think the school that you cover
0: would have handled it differently?
1: How do you think they would have handled it? Because don't you feel like any school across the country put in that same situation, minus BYU and the, you know, Army, Air Force, whatever, would have handled it almost exactly the same as Texas Tech?
0: Yes, 1,000%. A million percent.
1: I do. And I think that if other media schmucks from around the Big 12 conference are walking around going, oh, my school here in Waco, no way, we wouldn't have done that. My school in Manhattan, we wouldn't have handled it that. Stop.
0: Right.
1: Stop lying to yourself.
0: We can give you some examples where you have.
1: Yes. Stop lying to yourself.
0: I'm not going in with my head buried in the sand. I'm not. I know what's coming. I also know that it's not fun to be on this side of it. I also know that as much as it's Big 12 Media Days, they're the one people who won't be answering questions.

0: questions.
1: Who?
0: The media. It's quote-unquote media days. They're just going to be asking questions and then commenting on the answers that everybody gives. And there's no room for justice for tech in this, because you are, quote-unquote, the black hats. You are the bad guys of college sports. You, as much as we have embraced it for softball and worn it for football a little bit with everything that's happened since, and it's us versus the world, no matter what happens at Big 12 Media Days, that narrative doesn't change. You could be the quote-unquote, you could be the people bringing ice cream like BYU does for their home, for their visiting fans. And you could bring ice cream to every media member and offer them tickets on the 50-yard line, and it will never be enough.
1: And a cougar tail?
0: That's a little copyright. I mean, ice cream's universal. Everybody likes ice cream. Not everybody likes cougar tail.
1: What if we called it like a panther paw?
0: Or a we could just do a Red Raider brisket burrito and do it that way.
1: No, I kind of want to make fun of BYU at the same time. I think we're going to hand out panther paws and ice cream. And try to get everybody to like us.
0: You could do all of it. You could get, they could come out. Every media member could come out tonight at King Louis and get $10,000. They would still hate us. They'd have to acknowledge that they got $10,000 from us and then say they hated us. Like, that would be part of the agreement. Like, you're still allowed to hate us, but you've got to say that you got the money first. Mm-hmm. So that you're then as hypocritical as everybody else has been. Because you took the money just like everybody else did. I want something better.
1: Yeah.
0: And it's not
1: going to happen. Just accept it. It's not going to happen. Accept it.
0: Coming up, your most interesting fact of the day. And I don't know that this is so much a normal fact that I would bring you, but it just rolled through. And it is a fact. And someone's not going to like it. I don't know that I'm that person. It's the bottom line. 100.7 score.

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1: Texas Rangers back at it today after a day off because of the World Cup. 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
2: With your WC Network Sports Center, I'm Ben Poorman. Texas Tech softball has landed another top five transfer portal prospect as the Red Raiders acquired two-time All-American Jason E. Beachum out of Florida State. Last year, Beachum hit for 406 with 10 homers, 69 RBIs, and 13 doubles with a 549 on-base percentage. Tech has now landed five of the top 12 players in the portal.
3: Swinging a fly ball. Deep left center, Straw back on the track. He looks up and it's out of here. A three-run home run for Wyatt Langford.
2: The Texas Rangers got their four-game series with the Blue Jays started on the right note, winning game one 6-5 last night. Corey Seager went 0-for-3 and walked twice after missing 12 games from a concussion. Game two of the series is tonight at 6:07, and you can hear it at 5:30 on Double T 97.3. The Houston Astros are trending in the right direction as they beat the Tigers 2-1 in the first of four games of their series last night. The Astros and Tigers play game two at 5:10 on 100.7 The Score. The U.S. national team fell short to Turkey 3-2 in the finale of group play of the World Cup last night. Team USA still won their group and knew prior to the Turkey game they would face Bosnia-Herzegovina in the round of 32 next Wednesday. I'm Ben Poorman for the Double T Sports Network.
1: If you and a friend have ever thrown a football over the top of a moving car driving down the street, you've come to the right place. This is 100.7 The Score. Game on, Lubbock.

0: That music means one thing and one thing only, that it's the time for the most interesting fact of the day. The most interesting fact of the day brought to you by Dos Equis and the most interesting man in the world. Welcome back, sir. You were missed. Although, there should have been another most interesting man in the world when he left, but it didn't happen that way. It was very weird. How he didn't have someone step up.
1: So weird.
0: But I'm glad that he is back and being the most interesting man in the world. And this is in about 30 minutes ago. And on a scale of 1 to 10, I don't know that this ranks on your positive or negative, but it is interesting. Another door has closed for Brendan Sorsby's immediate football future, as the Canadian Football League has now said that the quarterback will not be allowed to join its teams in the upcoming season. So this now eliminates college football. This eliminates the NFL, and it eliminates the Canadian Football League. If I was in Sorsby's camp, if I was given the opportunity to have his ear for 5 minutes, I would pull him aside and be like, take the L. Stop right now. Say you are going to focus on yourself. You are going to be preparing for the NFL draft coming up. You're going to be working with some of the finest coaches and the finest gambling addiction therapists that money can buy. I am also going to try to find a way so I can help other people not do what I have done. I don't know if that's just talking to high school kids or college kids or going out and finding a community center that I can donate some time to and teach those kids some football and not make some of the mistakes that I have made and start spinning it forward that way. Get out of the headline of not being invited to these things that you want to do. Change the narrative for yourself that you're working on you. Because much like nothing is going to come up that is going to take away Texas Tech having to deal with this story in Big 12 media days, it's going to follow you until you change the narrative. And the perfect example I have for this is a guy whose birthday it is today. And that's Michael Vick. Did anybody do

0: more damage to their brand than Michael Vick with the dog fighting.
1: Yeah, probably. He'd be up there on the list.
0: And I am not saying that I would trust him with Indy. But what I'm saying is he did his time.
1: Yeah. He owned it.
0: He owned it. Apologized for it. Didn't blame anybody else. Didn't say it was somebody else's fault that was just happening in his backyard. No. Turned himself around with it.
1: Yeah.
0: And while that is a note on his resume now, had he done it a different way, that would be the only thing that's mentioned with Michael Vick.
1: I would add, tell your lawyer to stop lawyering. Tell your agent to stop talking. Stop trying to sue the NFL or the NFLPA or whatever you're trying to pull off there, and tell your agent to stop trying to create a narrative of this is everybody else's fault. I would add, go to the NFL and say, help make me a path that you want me to go on to be ready for next year's NFL draft. Tell me the things that you would like to see me doing that will help to make you guys in the NFL more confident in me being a productive member of your league. Okay? And if that me, I think some of your ideas were good. Going to talk to high school kids, would be great. He probably is too close to the situation to be talking to NFL guys right now. But if he did that to some high school kids or some, you know, if he went to prospect camps, stuff like that, and spoke to those kids, I would think that would help. But I think the first part of it is, man, stop lawyering, stop blaming, just say I'm going to get right as a off the field, I'm going to get right on the field, and focus on being better. You're lifting, you're throwing, you're doing all the things, you're all the above, but you're not fighting any punishment that has been handed to you, because that's really not taking ownership of it.
0: Right.
1: Yeah.
0: Now,
1: so I hate that for Brandon Soresby, although I didn't think that was the best choice for him to go to the Canadian Football League. I thought all along he should just be doing what you suggested. But, I think that's what he has to do. He has to accept that this is a lost year and a year of learning experience, and it's going to cost him millions of dollars. And he just has to live with that. Not the situation that you wanted, but you still have the opportunity to get yourself fixed and fix the rest of your life.
0: Going to the millions of dollars, he's going to lose it anyway if he keeps fighting. It's not like he can lawyer himself into the NFL draft until April. He can't lawyer himself into college football. He can't lawyer himself into the Canadian Football League. He can't lawyer himself into any of these. He can ask to join them, but these guys have to let him in. I mean, it's their clubhouse, and they let a lot of people in that have done a lot of worse things than what you've done, Brennan. And I'm not I'm not defending what those others have done. I want to make this clear. I think those punishments should be bannable for life as well. I know that they aren't, and it frustrates me that they aren't. But you have done the thing that you're not allowed to do.
1: Yeah.
0: And when you do that, you have to atone for it.
1: Yeah.
0: And atoning hurts. Atoning is not fun. Atoning is a way you show that you have learned your lesson. Now, do I think you would hear me say any of that? No, I don't.
1: Be hard for any of us. Yeah.
0: You have repeatedly said, Jamie, that in your life, your most valuable friends are the ones that tell you the truth.
1: Yeah.
0: I hope someone in Soresby camp is telling him the truth. That somebody is looking out, not for what helps them with Soresby, but for what helps
1: Soresby. Not in the short term, in the long term.
0: And I hope that's true for everybody. I feel like I've got some people in my life that are like that. I feel like I am that for some other people that I'm around. I think the listeners have those as well. And sometimes it's not always what you want to hear. It's what you need to hear. But until that happens, we continue to roll through the punches, as they say.
1: Mm-hmm.
0: Tigers and Astros tonight here on 100.7 The Score with a 5-10 pregame. Astros playing pretty good baseball recently. If you weren't noticing, they are now tied for second in the AL West, along with the Rangers and the A's, which is also shocking to me, by the way. Going back to our previous conversation of teams that have been surprisingly good this year. Rangers and Blue Jays, they continue their four-game series in Toronto. That's a 5:30 pregame, so Tech Talk guys are getting an extra 30 minutes off. But they're probably going to make up for it today because we're heading out to King Louis for our big $10,000 giveaway from 6 until 8 today. If you entered a word in for our secret names that we did on 100.7 The Score or Double T 97.3, you're already qualified. 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We don't deliver, is kind of what I'm saying here. Chuck Hines will not handshake you via mail. You got to show up for that. For Coach Hilliard, who was here earlier today, for Ben Portman, who's been here all day, Jamie Lynn, who came in, for Choice Woodman, who doesn't work on Fridays, Jeff McGuire walking out the door, stay, keep it here for ESPN Radio, and eventually he's in Astros and Tigers. 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
6: How to protect yourself from scammers. Don't answer calls from unknown numbers. If you're being pressured for information immediately, hang up. Never give out personal information such as account numbers, social security numbers, mother's maiden names, passwords, or PINs over the phone. If a caller says they're from a health insurance provider or a government agency, hang up and call back using a phone number on an account statement or an official website. 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
9: I'm Ed Bengen. First up, baseball and a change in managers in New York. The Mets have fired Carlos Mendoza. This after the team started a disappointing 34-47. Or Padres manager Andy Green takes over as interim manager for the remainder of the season. Mets play the Phillies tonight in New York. Meanwhile, labor issues continue to cloud the future of Major League Baseball, and ESPN's Jesse Rogers says there's still a wide gap between the two sides.
10: They're literally talking different languages. So it's not like you can even say they're far apart. They're on different continents at this point.
9: The owners recently made a proposal to the players, which includes a salary cap. At the World Cup, two matches have reached the half. France leading Norway 3-1. Senegal leading Iraq 1-0. The U.S., meanwhile, will play again on Wednesday in the knockout round against Bosnia-Herzegovina. First round of the NHL draft takes place tonight in Buffalo. Coverage will be on ESPN beginning at 7 Eastern. Meanwhile, the Avalanche have made a move, re-signing Brett Kulak and Brent Burns. WNBA Indiana's Caitlin Clark will miss tomorrow night's game against Los Angeles with a back injury.
11: 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It's Unsportsmanlike, 6 a.m. Eastern, right here on ESPN Radio, ESPN2, and ESPNU.
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13: 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Ben, mahalo.
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13: 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Of course.

0: Okay.
1: Ben in Hawaii. Carly Simon's got nothing on Ben.
0: Ben for the win in Hawaii.
1: Mahalo indeed for Ben from Hawaii. Well
0: Aloha,
1: done.
0: Baby.
1: Absolutely.
2: 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Ben Mahalo.
3: This is Freddie and Harry.

Dennis Jr. in for Harry Douglas. I'm Freddie Coleman. 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Jalen Duren not loving the Pistons offer means what? We're going to fill in that blank in about 10 minutes, but we got to fill in a lot of blanks with the man who's a BOFH, a brother, Freddie and Harry. He's the great Emmett Golden, hosts an ESPN Radio part of Game Night with Q Myers, and also does a daily show on ESPN Radio in Cleveland. Hit him on the socials at EGoldie80. Before we get to LeBron James and other NBA matters, Emmett Golden, I got a bone to pick with you, because last night, you were on Game Night,

0: and you said that the U.S. won the World Cup, it would be this?
1: It would basically be like if the Nets won the NBA championship.
2: The Nets?
1: All right. Okay.
2: Come on.
1: Hornets.
2: Now, at least give them a play-in type of team.
1: All right, the Hornets. Listen, if they win it, it would be one of the I would argue it could be bigger than the Miracle on Ice. I mean, it would be that level of maybe even over that level of an upset.
0: Emmett, explain yourself.
3: Listen, you know, for all my folks out there that don't pay a lot of attention to soccer, the U.S. doesn't have a strong reputation for being a great soccer country. And I understand there's not the political things that were going on back for the Miracle on Ice and the Cold War and all that. I understand it. But this U.S. team that I'm rooting for, they are big time underdogs when you look at Spain, when you look at France. You know, Norway's great. There's just so many great teams around the world that Team USA winning the World Cup, I would say it's unthinkable. You know, Tim Howard, who I love, former U.S. men's national team keeper, he's even said, and he played for them, that there is zero chance that this team can win the World Cup. So if it were to happen, I'd love it, but it would be one of the biggest upsets in the history of sports.
0: Okay, biggest upset, yes. On par with Miracle of Ice, you're going to be in that tree by yourself, brother.
3: You and Tim Howard. I jump out of trees sometimes. You know, I can admit I can embellish and get caught up in the moment, and I definitely was caught up in the moment there. But I am loving the World Cup, and I'm rooting for the U.S., and I hope miracles happen.
4: All right, speaking of miracles, as we know, 10 years ago, Cleveland, this is for you. The miracle in the finals, LeBron James bringing a championship. Emmett, what are the chances? Actually, let me ask like this. If you woke up tomorrow morning and I said LeBron James is on Cleveland, your reaction would be what?
3: I would be mildly surprised. I know that the Cavaliers are a destination and that there aren't a lot of places that LeBron would like to go. I do know that the only way that this is going to happen is probably through a sign and trade. And you would probably have to give up a guy like Jared Allen. Now, I get it. You would go Jared Allen for LeBron. That makes plenty of sense. Like, do that in a second. But the thing is, you're thinking about LeBron for a year, maybe two, and Jared Allen might be with the Cavaliers for the next 4 or 5 years, and you're really going after it for one or 2 years. So I'd be mildly surprised, but I think it is on the table. It's totally up to LeBron, though.
0: No doubt about that. Emmett Golden, host of ESPN Radio during the week and weekends, and ESPN Cleveland on radio during the week, joining us on Freddie and Harry Love Friday.
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0: 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If that doesn't happen, and Emmett, I'm with you, I can't see it happening. I don't think it's going to happen that LeBron's going to have that homecoming coming back to Cleveland. What should really or who should really be on the table for the Cavaliers to not find a way to not get to the NBA Finals once again?
3: You know, Evan Mobley is probably their biggest, most attractive asset. He is a young, elite defensively, has tons of potential offensively. So if they're going to, you know, grab some headlines, it's probably a move that he's going to be involved in. But the thing about the Cavs is they value Evan Mobley a lot. And Donovan Mitchell hasn't signed an extension yet. And the Cavaliers will offer it the first day that they can. And who knows if Donovan will sign it or not. He's happy here. He's told everybody he loves Cleveland. He has no intentions on playing anywhere else. But as we all know, you make moves until it's signed on the dotted line. So there's some apprehension that if we do move on from Mobley and things go wrong with Donovan, well, now we're starting all over and we're back to being a lottery team. And Dan Gilbert and Kobe Altman, they want to sustain the Cavaliers at least as a contender. So, you know, that is the biggest piece they have, but they're very hesitant to move Evan Mobley.
4: What if I said Evan Mobley was in a package for Jaylen Brown? Would that change your thoughts on the Evan Mobley situation?
3: I'd do it in a heartbeat. You know, I would do that. I'm the same guy that said a year ago I wouldn't trade Evan for Giannis.
4: See, I wasn't going to bring it up, Emmett. I wasn't even going to bring it up. I was going to let you live.

0: I was gonna let you live. I wasn't gonna talk about you making fun of me, talking about Evan Mobley for Giannis straight up. Wasn't even gonna bring it up, but I'm glad you brought it up yourself.
1: Yes. Because I stand on business. When I'm wrong, I'm wrong. So, Freddie, keep that in the back of your mind with my Miracle on Ice take that, you know, there have been a few swings and misses. But I do it in a heartbeat. The biggest thing is I'd be surprised if the Celtics would do that, because I think it would make the Cavaliers better, and the Cavaliers are a direct contender with them at the top of the Eastern Conference. But, you know, I continue to go back. The Cavaliers value Evan Mobley maybe higher than I do. Like, the Cavaliers are me last year. You know, like, that's where they're at right now, where I was last year. I felt like Evan plateaued this year, and he's a good player. I don't want anybody to think I'm saying he doesn't have value. He has tremendous value, but to get something, you got to give something. And it looks like the Cavaliers may just operate on the fringes of the roster, because the first thing they have to do is get out of that second apron. James Harden's contract extension, which we all expect him to sign here soon, will help them with that, but they might have to make a few more moves before they can do anything else.
2: If they make any move that does not include LeBron James or Jaylen Brown finding their way to the Cleveland Cavaliers, where do you place this team in the hierarchy of the Eastern Conference?
1: You know, I place them probably where they were this year, third or fourth. I think the Cavaliers are going to have a great regular season next year. That's not their problem. They're a good basketball team. They're a really good basketball team. But their heart has to be questioned. In game three of the NBA Eastern Conference Finals, with the ball in play, you saw five guys walk to the sideline, you know, while Jalen Brunson was going to the basket for a layup. That's a terrible look. And then in game four, they didn't even show up. They might as well have been out there playing in jeans. So what the Cavaliers need to figure out is, how are they going to get that heart? You know, the players are good, but do the players have that next step to deal with a Knicks team or a Celtics team that has been there and won it? I don't know if there's a single player that can provide that for the Cavs. It may be something that they have to look in the mirror, you know, to find.
0: All right, so we're going from Cleveland may not have a shot here to something that's even more depressing, Emma, because I got to ask before you leave, who's the starting quarterback for the Cleveland Browns?
2: Oh, Lord.
1: Ooh, man, you can flip a coin right about now, David. Mm-hmm. You know, if I'm being honest, it makes sense to me for it to be Shedeur Sanders, but the Browns are legitimately giving Deshaun an opportunity to be the starter. And when Todd Monken, you know, arrived and was hired, he said that they were going to decide on the starting quarterback during the offseason. So when they start training camp, they'll be ready to go. And after a full offseason, Todd Monken said, "I'm sorry, I just can't make that decision yet." And I don't know who that reflects more poorly on. Is it like, Shedeur, why can't you beat a guy who has torn his Achilles twice and who really is just looked at as the worst trade in NFL, maybe even sports history? Or even Deshaun, like, look, you've been at the top of the mountain as far as passing, and he's been an all-pro and a pro bowler, and you can't beat out a guy that was drafted in the fifth round. So I don't know. I'm hoping it's Shedeur, because I think Shedeur has more potential, and I liked a lot of what I saw from him at the end of last season. I think it should be him, but your guess is as good as mine, and it's the Cleveland Browns, so there's no telling what they'll do.
2: So in other words, they'll have a new starting quarterback in 2027. That's what you're telling us, right?
1: Oh, I can tell you this. Everybody's going to play. All right? Maybe, I don't know who's going to start the season, but you're going to see Shedeur. You're going to see Watson. You'll see Dylan Gabriel. You might even see Taylen Green, wow, because every year, every quarterback on the roster plays for the Browns.
0: Can Evan Mobley throw a football? Can we get him out there?
1: You might see him, too. You might see him as well. But the one thing that the Browns have done well is they've built a solid young core.
2: Yes.
1: And they're moving in the right direction from that standpoint. But as we all know, until you find the guy, you're just another team.
2: No doubt about that. Hey, Emmett, always great to catch up with you. Keep it the great work. We'll holler at you soon, and take care, my man.
1: Appreciate you guys. Always a pleasure.
2: He is a BOFH, a brother, Freddie and Harry. He is the great Emmett Golden, hosting ESPN Radio, as well as ESPN Radio in Cleveland. Hit him on the socials at EGoldie80 with David Dennis Jr. in for Harry Douglas. I am Freddie Coleman. It is Love Friday, Freddie and Harry on ESPN Radio, the ESPN app. And don't forget about us on ESPN Plus. Keep weighing in at 888-SAY-ESPN, 888-729-3776. Join the conversation when it comes to this question.

0: question. What is going to be the biggest offseason question in the NBA this summer? 888-729-3776. And could Jalen Duren be a part of that conversation? The Athletic's Sam Amick reported that Jalen Duren of the Pistons is planning to explore sign-and-trade scenarios in restricted free agency after being underwhelmed by the initial offer he received from the Detroit Pistons. Now, NBA insider Chris Haynes later reported that the Pistons are letting everybody know that he will not be moved. They're solely focused on agreeing on terms of a new contract. So somebody got to Chris Haynes and say, whoa, hold on a second. It may not be the money he was looking for, but we're not ready just to turn our face away from Jalen Duren. That doesn't mean, David, that Jalen Duren may not want to turn his face away from the Detroit Pistons.
1: That's true, but if the Pistons are not going to offer you that whatever you're looking for, who else will? I'm not sure where that money's coming from, because I don't know if Jalen Duren is aware. We all got cable TV. We all got the apps. We all saw the playoffs last year, right? Freddie, you saw the playoffs last year, right?
0: Yes, I did.
1: All saw the playoffs. We all saw what Jalen Duren did in that first round when he was getting bullied all up and down the court by Carter. Then we saw in the second round when he was getting bullied for the most part by Jared Allen and Evan Mobley and could not really produce a good game in 14 games that he had. Right, did not have a good playoffs, and the question immediately after that was, how can this dude ask for any sort of max money when we do not know what he's going to do come playoff time? It was probably, I know his agent was pulling his hair out if he got any, because he was watching the millions of dollars fall out of his hands watching Jalen Duren play. You have to have a realistic understanding of what the offer is based on those playoffs.
0: You're only as good when it comes to your value as the last time we've seen you. And if you're Jalen Duren, the last time we saw him, to your point, Dave, was, that's a lot to pay for a guy that looked like that. You expect 10 points and 8 rebounds from your center if he's Rudy Gobert. You're not expecting 10 points. It's true. Come on now. I know I'm bringing the shade tree, but I got enough equity. I got enough of runway evidence in the playoffs regarding the artist known as Rudy Gobert. Those kind of numbers you get from Rudy Gobert, 10 points and 8 rebounds and 3 blocks, sure. You can live with that when he's not an offensive guy outside of a dunk or a layup. Well, Jalen Duren did his best Rudy Gobert impersonation in the playoffs. If it wasn't a layup
1: minus
0: or
1: the
0: a
1: defense.
0: Dunk. Right, and minus the defense. He was getting overrun by anybody from Orlando just right. about.
1: He looked like Rudy Huxtable instead of Rudy Gobert out there. He ain't looking. He was like, at least Rudy Gobert go play some defense.
0: Right. Sweet feet. Sweet feet.
1: Right.
0: If you Google that, you know exactly what we're talking about. But Jalen Duren's feet seemed like they were stuck in cement.
1: Yeah.
0: No matter who they're playing at both ends of the floor. And if you're the Detroit Pistons, if you believe you're a championship team, but your second best player could potentially look like that in the playoffs, then yeah, you got to explore the fact you can't give him the kind of money that he believes that he has earned. No matter what he's been able to do so far, being a first-time All-Star, making all defensive teams, et cetera, et cetera, et cetera. When the playoffs run around, it can't be Cade and the Cadets like we saw Cade Cunningham. That worked because Orlando gave away the series. You have no business losing a 3-1 lead. No business losing a 22-point lead at home in Game 6, an elimination game, and you lose those leads and live to tell the tale. That's why the coach wound up getting fired. Detroit got lucky to win and survive that series. But then they're down 3-2. They look like the Pistons in Game 6. And then they got pistoned in Game 7 by the Cleveland Cavaliers. And Jalen Duren was a major culprit.
1: Yeah.
0: If you're going to be the second best player on your basketball team, if you're going to be dude adjacent, you can't look like that. So that's why Detroit's having pause for the cause. Now, they can say whatever they want to Chris Haynes. But you know they had to take some pause to say, a lot of money for a guy that right now may be our third best player, especially in the playoffs.
1: If this contract were offered to Jalen Duren before the playoffs started, there would be no issue. None whatsoever. He'd get whatever he wanted because this dude was coming off of. We got to remember, Cade Cunningham hurts his rib, cracks his rib. He's out, and everybody says this team may fall to fourth, third in the East, something like that. And because of Jalen Duren and the way that he played, they were able to sustain themselves in the regular season. He put up a couple 25-point games. I think he put a 30-point game up there, too, something like that. Looked like he could score on his own. Come playoff time, one of the big issues that you had was that Cade Cunningham was turning the ball over.
0: Yep.
1: He was getting tired. He was doing too much because he didn't have anybody else that he could trust. except for Tobias Harris. And if Tobias Harris is the second best player on your team, no disrespect to Tobias Harris, then something has gone terribly wrong.
0: Sure.
1: Right?
0: Absolutely.
1: So, and part of it is because Jalen Duren was not doing what he was supposed to. And now his value is so much lower than it would have been otherwise

0: now because everybody else saw what we saw.
1: It's been the last two playoffs against the New York Knicks, wilted, against the Cleveland Cavaliers, Orlando Magic outside of Game 7. He wilted. All of a sudden, a Jalen Duren question is an NBA offseason question involving the league. 888-729-3776. Eric in Dallas, thanks for hitting us up on Love Friday, Freddie and Harry on ESPN Radio, the ESPN app, and ESPN Plus. E, what is the next big NBA question this offseason?
2: Hey, first, I want to say thank you for allowing me on the show. Gentlemen, love the show.
1: Appreciate you.
2: Real simple. LeBron James, a free agent. Why nobody talks about him going down to San Antonio and getting De'Aaron Fox the hell up out of there when here it is they needed maturity at the end of the game? And next, I'd also want to know, what's wrong with the Cleveland Browns? Because here it is. Why not give Watson a chance? They paid all that money.
1: Oh, they're going to give Watson a chance. They're getting an ROI, return on that bad investment. So he getting a chance to be the starting quarterback when it comes to Cleveland Browns. Can't see San Antonio going after LeBron James. Even with De'Aaron Fox's contract, we know what that looked like in the series against the New York Knicks and the latter part of the Oklahoma City Thunder series. De'Aaron Fox is going to get a pass because he went out there literally on one leg and reduced his effectiveness. San Antonio is going to give him the benefit of the doubt and keep him at those prices. David, I can't see that switch happening where he goes to the Lakers and LeBron James goes to San Antonio.
0: Yeah, and that's just not a good fit anyway for him to go to Lakers. You already got Reeves. You got Luka. Doesn't make a ton of sense. And also, this is the thing about LeBron. Like, we can do all this fantasy booking about where he could go. He wants to go to a place. He's not going to go chase a ring. He's very cognizant of the Jordan Wizards thing. He's not going to go at a random team for the end of his career. He's going to go someplace that makes narrative sense.
1: Yes.
0: Los Angeles, Cleveland, and maybe if he squints, he could say, we could turn this thing with me teaming up with Steph into a good story. New York is out the picture now, of course, as well. So you're kind of looking at it like, what are his options for who's going to pay him, but also for him to tell this perfect story. San Antonio doesn't fit that.
1: Yeah, keep weighing in. 888-SAY-ESPN, 888-729-3776. Let us know the answer to this. What is the next big NBA question this offseason? 888-729-3776. And meanwhile, we could be heading towards another strike in Major League Baseball because the owners want it that way. We'll get to that next on ESPN Radio, the ESPN app, as well as ESPN Plus. But stick around because David Dennis Jr. has this word for you from 5-Hour Energy, baby.
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3: Softball is back for season two. 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
5: To give up the game-winning goal off a rebound in the 98th minute is just completely unacceptable. Team USA has got to find ways to be a little more crisp, and I don't know if it's necessarily about having guys in and out of the lineup as much as them playing with the urgency that is requisite when we start talking about being at this stage in the World Cup. And so I think that's probably the most disappointing part of it all. You had an opportunity. McKenzie had a goal call back because of an offside. That's absolutely ridiculous. On the set piece, Trusty missed the header because he got a little too much air. Those are the types of things that you didn't see in the first couple of matches. So you would assume that once we get to the knockout stage, those things will be cleaned up. 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
1: I'm Ed Bank, and we start with baseball. The New York Mets have changed managers. They have fired Carlos Mendoza. This after a 34-47 start to the season. Former Padres manager Andy Green takes over as interim manager for the remainder of the season. Mets open a weekend series at home tonight against the Phillies. Philadelphia has cut Atlanta's lead to 4 games. Top the National League East. The Braves play the Giants tonight in San Francisco. At the World Cup in the second half, France leading Norway 3-1. Senegal leading Iraq 2-0. Meanwhile, the U.S. is getting ready for the knockout round. ESPN soccer analyst Hercules Gomez talked about last night's loss.
2: I've got no problem with the loss. As Jurgen said, you'd rather not lose. And if you did, group stage. There's circumstances to this. But it's the way you go about it that I don't think this team was set up in the right way to compete.
1: The U.S. will play Bosnia-Herzegovina on Wednesday. The first round of the NHL draft takes place tonight in Buffalo. There'll be coverage on ESPN beginning at 7 Eastern. The Maple Leafs have the first pick in the draft. Rounds 2 through 7 will take place tomorrow. The Avalanche have re-signed two defensemen as Brett Kulak and Brent Burns return to Colorado for next season.
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4: 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So,
5: he's David Dennis Jr. in for Harry Douglas. I'm Freddie Coleman. Welcome to Love Friday. Freddie and Harry, thank you very much. 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And don't forget about us on ESPN Plus. Two things on Major League Baseball. One, the Mets had to do it. Number two, the owners want to do it involving a strike. We're going to do those things in a couple of minutes. But what is the next big NBA question according to you this offseason? What do you have to say at 888-SAY-ESPN, 888-729-3776. Danny in Florida, what you got?
6: How you doing, Freddie? And DDJ, nice job on the five-hour energy commercial. it is Love Friday, so I was thinking with Jalen Brown.
4: Love Friday.
6: If you're going to get rid of him, being a lifetime Celtic fan and growing up in Boston in the 80s, which I don't want to get rid of him. I'd rather get rid of Tatum because Jalen is a two-way player. He's a much better defender, and I don't think he would have sat out Game 7 of Philadelphia anyway for bad knee. I would trade him, what do you guys think about this, to play for his old coach, Ime Udoka, and do you think they would give up Sengun and Thompson for Brown in a first-rounder?
5: Man, he must have been part of our meeting yesterday when it comes to Danny in Florida because, David, didn't you and Shannon raise that team up that they could have the pieces possible to make a Jalen Brown trade from Boston actually happen involving the Houston Rockets?
7: Yeah, we talked about it yesterday that Jalen Brown for the Rockets, to me, makes a ton of sense. If you're the Rockets, I'm not sure why you're not trying this out. Last year, you had Sengun. Part of it is sort of the issue that we've been discussing with the Jalen Duren, not to the same extent. Sengun's stock has fallen a little bit, and I wonder if Boston would be like, we need Amen in this deal. And if you're the Rockets, and a lot of the people in the league, there's a lot, people are really, really high on Amen Thompson. I'm really, really high on him, but you got to wonder, you know, if the Rockets say, Sengun, Amen, throw Steven Adams, maybe a pick or something, bring Jalen Brown in, it shortens your window substantially. You're a win-now team in the West, with San Antonio, with OKC. It's risky. I'm not sure if Houston does it, not sure if Boston does it.
5: Allen in Wisconsin, what is the next big NBA offseason question according to you?
8: Hey, I want to know if, you know, with both of these people being on the way out, you know, packing up their offices, so to say, is it time, especially since it's been so long, is it time for Pat Riley and LeBron James to, you know, make amends and, cook up one more time on the way out?
5: Yeah, Pat Riley's a godfather. The godfather never forgets. He won't say it publicly, but anytime the mere mention of LeBron James or if he's in his building, man, Pat Riley looks like somebody told him that Larry Bird's about to play for the Boston Celtics again.
7: Yeah.
5: He is never, ever, ever going to forget that when he threw those rings on the table, LeBron said, beef you and your rings, and walked out the door and went back to Cleveland. Pat Riley is never, ever, ever going to forget something like that.
7: And LeBron wants them damn cookies. He's still mad about them cookies. Like, these two dudes, I mean, I think it's cordial. I mean, I think eventually, and this is an interesting question, I think eventually they'll come to terms, everything will be fine. I would imagine, you think LeBron, well, here's the question, do you think LeBron's getting a statue in Miami?
5: No.
7: You don't think LeBron's getting a statue in Miami? Two rings?
5: No.
7: Interesting.
5: I don't think he deserves it more than Dwayne Wade.
7: Well, honestly. I mean, Dwayne Wade has one.
5: Yeah, and I think that's the only one you need.
7: Would there be a big three statue?
5: There could be a big three statue, but an individual one of LeBron? No. I don't think he deserves one more than Dwayne Wade, period. He went down to play with Dwayne Wade. Dwayne Wade didn't go to play with him?
7: Mm-hmm. Well, I mean, that's why Dwayne Wade got one first. I mean, who all has statues in Miami?
5: I mean, I don't know.
7: Is it just Dwayne Wade?
5: Dwayne Wade, to me, with the Miami Heat, he's the only one that should get a statue. He and Pat Riley. Because Pat Riley left the New York Knicks and literally made the Miami Heat matter in terms of leaving the Knicks, having control of that organization, and the moves he was able to make, the draft choices. He saw Eric Spoelstra being that kind of coach when people said, what are you doing? So if anybody deserves a statue of Dwayne Wade, it's Pat Riley, not LeBron James. No.
7: That's interesting. I mean, I do think there is a world in which he gets one eventually, but I also think there's a world in which eventually there is some sort of coming to terms with him and Pat Riley. Maybe LeBron gets a jersey hung up. I mean, you know, something out there in Miami. The guy got him two rings. He was the best player for two rings, won two MVPs while he was there.
5: But, dude, Pat Riley is as vindictive as somebody who somebody got swiped left on, period. He doesn't forget. He's that major elephant dude in the NBA, especially the way LeBron did it. He literally went to LeBron James, met in the office, and LeBron had already made up his mind he ain't staying. And Pat Riley said, why, you leaving to go back to Cleveland when you came here in the first place almost hat in hand?
7: Because you couldn't win a championship? He already won two rings.
5: Well, Pat Riley helped to put those two rings together by having Dwayne Wade in place, bringing in Chris Bosh, and making other signings. He might only have one if Ray Allen didn't save him in game six.
7: But he got two. He got two.
5: You know me. Yeah, I'm with you. He got two. That doesn't make you statue worthy. Not more than Pat Riley. Not to me.
7: I think Pat Riley can get one too. LeBron could probably make a case for getting a statue at every place he's played at.
5: He ain't definitely getting one of the Lakers. You can let that balloon go, Junior.
7: You think LeBron's not getting one in?
5: No way he's only getting one in Cleveland. Only one in Cleveland. He has no way he's getting a statue in L.A.
7: He's getting his jersey retired everywhere.
5: I don't even know about that in L.A.
7: No jersey retirement for LeBron in L.A.
5: They may hold that bubblicious championship against them. They might, because he also didn't want to be there either. We all remember hearing that story that he was trying to organize a strike, so they didn't want to play. And then when the league revolted against him, then he wanted to play. The league's like, wait, you don't do that to the NBA, but for damn sure you don't do that to this organization. You know, Elgin Baylor wouldn't have done that. Magic wouldn't have done that. Kobe wouldn't have done that. Who the hell do you think you are?
7: I think, but he still won the ring, though. He still got the ring.
5: Not discounting that. I hate when people discount that.
7: Yeah. But we're not going to discount it.
5: Right. But some people still hold that against, like, hardcore Laker fans. They still don't regard him as a Laker, no matter how he played for that team.
7: Yeah, he's not a Kobe Laker. He's not homegrown. He's a different kind of Laker dude.
5: He's not even a Shaq Laker.
7: He's not even a Shaq Laker. He is a different kind of guy. He is a bridge. It's weird to say this about LeBron. He won a championship, but he is a bridge between the Kobe and Luka era. Then we'll see how Luka's era is, actually. But to me, it just for the greatness of his career also, you got to think that LeBron, I would think that LeBron would get a jersey retired in three different arenas. I mean, if Miami's going to retire Michael Jordan's jersey, they should retire LeBron's jersey.
5: Is it Miami?
7: Yeah.
5: You mean Michael Jordan's jersey?
0: Yeah, Miami retired Michael Jordan's jersey.
5: Why?
0: Miami. Because
5: he didn't play there.
0: Because Florida.
5: He didn't play there.
0: Because.
5: They're trying to make him Jackie Robinson of the NBA?
7: It was as the kids say, they were glazing my guy Michael Jordan.
5: Oh my God. So let me get this straight. Let me get this straight. That would be the same thing the Knicks retired Reggie Miller's damn jersey. That's what that is. That guy literally kept you from winning championships when you had Alonzo Mourning and those guys. And you can retire his jersey? That'd be like the Knicks having Reggie Miller night at the Garden. That's what that would be.
7: So you gotta be kidding me. You gotta hang up LeBron's jersey if you're gonna do all that.
5: Well, based on this, absolutely. based on this intel, I didn't know they retired Michael Jordan's jersey in Miami. I missed that one. So that's on me. I can't. Really? He never played for the Miami Heat and they retired his. Please tell me April Fool's is happening right now. Please tell me it's April 1st and not June 26th. Seriously.
0: Hey, the Miami Heat retired Michael Jordan's number 23 jersey on April 11, 2003, making them the first NBA franchise to honor a player who never suited up for the team.
5: Oh, that is just awful. That is just brutal.
7: They were, hey, man.
5: That is just brutal. I probably put it out of my mic. I probably couldn't believe it.
7: So I probably, there you go. If they're going to do that, come on now. You mean to tell me you're going to have a Michael Jordan jersey up hanging up in Miami and not a LeBron jersey?
5: David, based on this information that I just heard for the first time, they may rename the arena after him now. It's going to be Jordan Coliseum.
7: I think if you're Miami and you don't, and if you're Pat Riley is still running the organization and you don't want to give LeBron the full statue, you do a big three statue.
5: Shoot.
7: You do a big three statue of those guys and they come out to the parade, all that stuff. You do when they have their probate show and everybody's coming out and they're doing their thing. I think you could do a statue of that.
5: Put it this way. Chris Anderson should get a statue. Mike Miller should get a statue. Udonis Haslam should get a statue.
7: Udonis Haslam might, you know, he
5: why
7: can get
5: not?
7: Something. He was there for 35 years.
5: Exactly. Why not? If Michael Jordan's getting one for a team he never played for, boy, the more I know, the less I understand. He is David Dennis Jr. in for Harry Douglas. I'm Freddie Cole. Welcome to Love Friday, Freddie and Harry on ESPN Radio, the ESPN app, and also ESPN Plus. From that not making sense to this really not making sense, Major League Baseball, we're headed for a strike or a lockout or both, because Major League Baseball wants maximum 5-year deals for free agents changing teams. I'm not making this up. They're basically proposing to limit the length and pay of individual contracts. For example, contracts starting next year in 2027, the longest contract a free agent could sign with a new team is 5 years. A max total projected value of the contract, $202 million. The longest contract a free agent could sign with his current team is 6 years. A max total projected value of the contract, $265 million. The longest any player can be signed at any point under a single contract / extension is for 12 years. Maximum $500 million value. This is all the makings, David Dennis Jr., of a strike happening when this season is over.
7: If you're in line enjoying baseball, stay in line enjoying baseball because it may be a minute. What you were trying to do sounds kind of cappy, right? Sounds like some sort of cap, which is a wild, wild change that you're going to have. I don't see a world in which you put the toothpaste back in the tube and get a cap in baseball.
5: Mm. The owners want it. The smaller market owners don't want it.
7: No.
5: Because they make so much money at the big market owners. The big market owners are tied to the small market owners making all that money off of them and not reinvesting that money back into their baseball teams. So they're figuring a salary cap is the one way to sell that to the Major League Baseball Players Association. That is something that Jesse Rogers, ESPN Major League Baseball reporter, said last night on game night.
9: The salary growth of Major League Baseball players has actually gone slower than the other leagues who are in a cap system. This would create a partnership between the league and the union where they'd both be invested to grow the sport and grow the revenues. This is what's happening in the other sports. This is something they're going to hammer home until this thing gets figured out. The idea that the rate of growth of salaries has actually been slower than the other players in the leagues with a cap system. That's why they think the players should go along with it.
7: That's one really great way to finesse that story. When you hear players hear cap, they don't want no parts of it.
5: Mm-hmm.
7: I mean, you can sell it to them however you want. And players are also looking at what's happened at the NBA, at the second apron, and how detrimental that is to a lot of players, what's happened in the NFL and what they're paid. And you're going to tell me that you're going to convince these players when guys are getting promised $70 million a year down the road to kick the can down for 10 years? Good luck. Good luck.
5: Well, we know the leader of the players' organization, Scott Boras, is not going to stand for this. Oh, did I say that loud?
7: Nope.
5: Was that me?
7: Uh-oh.
5: Did I mention the major player agent Scott Boras not going to stand for this?
7: Uh-oh.
5: Leading the Players Association? Bad Freddy. I should know with these kind of things. There's no way agents are going to let their clients stand for this.
7: 22-year Freddy, you out there throwing shots left to right. First Rudy Huxtable, now this. Come on.
5: Put it this way. Nothing will be shot-worthy than what I heard 3 minutes ago about Michael Jordan having his statue number retired for a team that he didn't play
7: for.
5: We
7: done shook you up. We done threw you for a loop, Freddie.
5: I feel like Mike Tyson had to bust a Douglas, hit him in Japan. That's how I feel right now involving that. He's David Dennis Jr. in for Harry Douglas. I'm Freddie Coleman. Thanks for joining us on Love Friday, Freddie and Harry. Always join us anytime you want at 888-SAY-ESPN, 888-729-3776. That is the Freddie and Harry call-in line. So what numbers do you need to know to make sure that whatever money you have on Friday will be a lot more in your pocket by Monday? Our man E-Dog Eric Hamlin will have a chance to hit that number. So keep it here on ESPN Radio, the ESPN app, and ESPN Plus.
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0: on a Love Friday. Freddie and Harry, thank you very much. I'm Freddie Coleman, my man David Dennis Jr. in for Harry Douglas on Sirius XM Channel 80, as well as tune in. 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Before we get to money numbers, to make sure the numbers for your money are a lot better on Monday than today, let's hear from Kelly in Charlotte, the Queen City, 888-729-3776. Kelly's got something to say about LeBron James. Kelly, what you got?
1: Wait a minute, Freddie, sound like they preloaded you with what I had to say. Freddie, did they tell you what I had to say about this?
0: No. What are you going to say?
1: Okay. Well, Freddie, listen, you know, I love y'all. So, you know, we freaking flyers over here. It's me and my son again with you.
0: Mm-hmm.
1: And listen, Freddie, New York win, and I think you done lost your mind.
0: Well, we know that.
1: You come out talking about LeBron ain't worth a statue and this, that, and all the other third. He ain't a real Laker. And don't nobody care about Pat Riley over behind in Miami, first of all.
0: Really? Have you been to Miami lately, Kelly? Have you been there lately?
1: Well, listen, Florida is special anyway. Don't worry about them. You don't pay them no never mind. Everybody know people in Florida special. You know what I'm saying? Don't act like you brand new, like you don't know. Watch your mouth with LeBron, man. You know what I'm saying? Come on, give LeBron a break. No, the man went to 10 finals. You know what I'm saying?
0: I give LeBron a break. I just think certain mercenaries should not be rewarded.
2: Woo, Freddie.
0: It's okay to be a mercenary. I don't mind somebody trying to make the best available situation, but that doesn't mean that he's supposed to get a statue everywhere he went. I'm not buying that.
2: LeBron's getting a statue. LeBron is getting three statues.
0: I don't deny that. I'm just saying I wouldn't give him one.
2: He's getting three statues. He may get one in front of Bristol.
0: I don't think he's...
2: You may see LeBron every day coming to work.
0: He may be more like getting one in Miami. I don't believe he's getting one in Los Angeles. I don't see that one. I don't think they're going to put one with him and Jerry West, Will Chamberlain, Kareem Abdul-Jabbar, Kobe. I don't see that one.
2: I just think there's something to the Lakers having a lineage, and one of them being, we may have the greatest player of all time as part of it.
0: Okay. That doesn't mean he's the greatest Laker.
2: No, he's not.
0: Not even close. Yeah. That's more than like, that's why I don't think he's getting a statue. That's why I don't think he's getting a statue.
3: All right, I was just thinking about this, right? Because I don't think, with LeBron, I do think he's going to have his jersey retired in Cleveland, Miami, and with the Lakers. I think all three places. As far as a statue, I think absolutely Cleveland. He gets a statue in Cleveland. The interesting thing with the Lakers, though, when you do retire LeBron James' jersey, do they retire both 23 and 6?
0: How about neither?
2: How about neither?
3: You don't even think he's getting his jersey retired by the Lakers?
0: He's probably getting his jersey retired. I'm just saying, how about
4: they could always retire 23 for Jordan as well.
0: Why not? Everybody else is doing it. Miami's doing it. Why can't Los Angeles do it?
2: I mean, Bill Russell is the only person who has his jersey everywhere, right?
0: Because he's a pioneer and a trailblazer.
2: Yeah.
0: 11 championships in 13 years.
2: That'll do it.
0: That's league jersey retirement worthy. He wasn't a mercenary, by the way.
2: Yeah, one place. But it was different then. LeBron James is going to get his statue, jerseys, three places.
0: In my
2: mind. If he goes to a new team and his last year, they may do it there too.
0: Now you're just trolling.
2: He may get his jersey retired at the Pacers. He goes to play at the Pacers this year.
0: There's no way in hell in the land of there they're doing that for LeBron James.
2: Well, you know who would do it?
0: Who?
2: Madison Square Garden to hang his jersey goes there this year.
0: No, he ain't doing that.
2: You go there this year. Our Knicks would not hang up his jersey?
0: Well, stop without Knicks. You mean me and Shannon Penn's Knicks? Yes. You haven't passed the initiation stage.
2: It would be one of the greatest days of my Knicks fandom to have LeBron James join our team.
0: You're still in summer school about to go to freshman year.
2: Our Knicks?
0: You haven't even got your freshman dorm yet. What are you talking about our Knicks?
2: After what we went through at the first quarter of game five, those low years, those low moments of the Knicks, to have LeBron James join our team and have his jersey retired?
4: Well, I do know.
2: A tear to my eye.
4: I do know if LeBron is listening, and Stephen A. Smith called my franchise the Nets irrelevant. Nothing more relevant than LeBron James. Come on, LeBron.
0: If he goes to the Brooklyn Nets and they make the playoffs and lose in the first round, they're going to rename Brooklyn after him.
2: They retired LeBron's jersey just for answering their phone call.
0: Believe me, if he goes to Brooklyn, it's going to go from Brooklyn to LeBrooklyn. Mark my words. They would literally change the borough. It'll go from the fourth largest city in the country, LeBrooklyn. That's what it'll be the name.
4: So what you're saying, he has the most to gain by going to Brooklyn. Gotcha. Go to the Nets.
0: If that helps you, sure. E-Dog, if that helps you and your team, why not? What? If Michael Jordan get a jersey retired for a team he didn't play for, let it be LeBrooklyn. when it comes
2: LeBron
0: to the
2: James
0: Nets.
2: Will go. He'll go there. He'll go there. He'll go watch a Liberty game out there. He may go see Jay-Z perform as he's performing at Barclays. That might be it.
0: That's what mercenaries do.
4: Or watch the Liberty play.
0: Yes, that's true. We're going to do Hit That Number. We haven't forgotten about it. We're going to do that in 30 minutes here on Love Friday, Freddie and Harry. David Dennis Jr. and Harry Douglas. I'm Freddie Coleman. Knicks not bringing back Mitchell Robinson and Landry Shamet means what? It means this next on ESPN Radio and ESPN Plus.
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1: I'm Ed Benkin. After a disappointing first half of the season, the Mets have made a change at manager. They have fired Carlos Mendoza. This after a 34-47 start to the first 81 games of the season. Former Padres manager Andy Green takes over as interim manager for the remainder of the season. Mets up in a weekend series at home tonight against the Phillies. Meanwhile, the labor issues continue to cloud baseball, and ESPN Radio's Matt Fontana says the salary cap issue still looms large.
2: I think trying to get a salary cap put in baseball is going to be the hardest thing that's ever been done in sports. I think it is going to be the hardest thing that a league has ever had to do in professional sports.
1: The owners made a proposal which included a salary cap in their last offer to the players. At the World Cup, in extra time, France leading Norway 4-1. Senegal leading Iraq 5-0. Meanwhile, the U.S. will play Bosnia-Herzegovina in the knockout round on Wednesday. First round of the NHL draft takes place tonight in Buffalo. Coverage gets underway in a couple of hours at 7 Eastern on ESPN. Meanwhile, the Avalanche have re-signed Brett Kulak and Brent Byrne.
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5: Andre Snellings. Andre, what's that sporting event or events you wish social media was around for regarding you?
6: Man, y'all was a fool for this topic. Like everything y'all listed, and I mean, I'm sitting here with a list of stuff. That Holyfield Tyson.
5: Yeah.
6: So that one was amazing because I couldn't watch the fight. I was at a college in California.
5: Okay.
6: And I was on the phone with my dad, and he was trying to describe the fight to me.
5: Really?
6: And my mom took the phone from my dad and said, he bit his ear. He bit him like a dog. So, that was my first experience with that moment. And so I will never forget that. I told my mom that. She was in the car when we were listening. She's like, I don't know if I said it like that.
5: Yes, you did.
6: Yes, you did,
5: mom.
6: Yes, you did. You said it like that.
4: This is Freddie and Harry.

0: Harry Douglas, I'm Freddie Coleman. 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It's always good to bring in SOFH, a sister of Freddie and Harry. She is the great Ramona Shelburne, ESPN NBA reporter, here on the socials at Ramona Shelburne, because you are a sister of the show, and you're not just a friend.
1: Yeah.
0: You are a sister of the show, especially when we got to talk about the brother known as Jaylen Brown of the Boston Celtics. A trade could have been there where he could have been on his way to Milwaukee for Giannis Antetokounmpo. That didn't happen. What does your Ramona sense tell you about the future for Jaylen Brown?
1: Wow. Okay, so first of all, let me give you something that was on the cutting room floor, okay, of this story. But you know where Jaylen Brown was when he found out, like, if he was going to be traded or not traded?
0: Where?
1: He was in Cannes, France. And it was, you know, everybody kind of understood that the final offers were in Sunday night. So that was, it was like Father's Day night. Well, Sunday night is basically... Sunday night is basically Monday during the day, right? And people in Milwaukee and Boston and everybody were going to sleep. And it, so Jaylen Brown's in Con going to Sport Beach. You know, have you ever seen everyone on your Instagram feed is in Sports Beach, right?
0: Right.
1: This big festival that they're doing. Anyway, Jaylen stays up really late Monday night being like, am I going to be in Milwaukee going home or am I going back to Boston? And he's... there's no answer on his Monday, right? Goes to sleep, has panels on Tuesday. He had to go talk at a mental health panel. Then he had to do a podcast with Gotham Chopra from Religion to Sports. Like, he's going about his day not knowing. Like, coming off a season where you were sixth in MVP voting, feeling like this was that quote of, this was the best season of my career. Like, you know, and people kind of latched on to that quote because they obviously lost in the first round. But I think where Jaylen was coming from was really like, this was supposed to be a gap year. They were supposed to be like Indiana this year, where, you know, the star is hurt. It's a gap year. Tatum's hurt. They traded away Jrue Holiday and Kristaps Porzingis. You know, Jason Tatum was out most of the year, and Jaylen Brown carried them to the two seats. So this is, Freddie, this is a lot for Jaylen to process. This is a lot for that relationship to come back from, and I don't think anyone knows where it's going to end. You know, that I can report that they're still having active trade conversations about Jaylen Brown. This is not over just because he didn't go to Milwaukee, and I don't know where it's going to end up. Nobody knows where it's going to end up. It's this very strange purgatory, and I think that's, you know, the cost of being an NBA player on a team with high expectations. I don't think anybody would say it's his fault that they lost in the first round, but they did. And so if the organization has to figure out what it's going to do moving forward, I think it's equally likely he's back in Boston or he's traded from Boston at this point. And there's also the matter of an extension that he can sign. So how do you make somebody feel better about, you know, sorry, your name was dangled in trade rumors discussions all summer? Well, there's an extension they can give him. So I think all things are on the table right now.
0: Wow.
2: Yeah, Ramona, that's the thing that sort of interested me about Jaylen Brown, specifically him. I think for a lot of players, you would say the same thing. 2 years, we're going to give you all this money and everything will be fine. But Jaylen Brown, I mean, you know, this as a principal dude, takes this stuff personally. Do you think that'll be all it'll take, or will there need to be some more finessing for him to fully buy in no matter what they decide to do with that contract?
1: Oh, they're definitely going to take some more finessing. That's, you know, they, like, I don't think, I think if he's back, with the extension or not with the extension, there's going to be some relationships that need to be mended. You know, that there's going to be some trust that needs to be brought back. But, you know, there's another part of that story that I use, David. Andy Ellsberg is the general manager of the Heat. He has this poster in his office, it's from The Godfather 2, this is the business we have chosen, right? Like, this is what comes with being a max player. Sometimes your name gets put out there like this, and your job as a professional is to just keep on going. And, you know, I what are his options, okay? You're hurt. Your feelings are hurt. Are you going to not play? I don't see that. I don't see him being that type of guy. You know, there's one person I quoted in the story that said, just make them both come back together and figure it out. Yeah. You know, like, if they're too talented to just trade him because you're worried somebody's feelings are hurt. And I totally understand that point of view. There's another person who was like, no, I think it's crazy to bring him back after you dangle them so publicly. Like, you know, it's like when the Lakers decided to keep Kobe over Shaq, well, they traded Shaq. They didn't say, hey, Shaq, you know, come on back and hang out. Like, this is a tough one. I haven't seen this in a while in the NBA where a player of this caliber gets dangled. But I also, I can't tell you off the top of my head a great destination for Jaylen Brown. Like, if I'm Boston and I'm calling around, or if other teams are calling about Jaylen Brown, I don't see exactly where he goes either. Mm. He makes a lot of money. He's at that age now where every contract is going to be a lot more money, and that's where things get tricky in the NBA, especially with the new collective bargaining rules.
0: Always great to have our sister of the show, Ramona Shelburne, ESPN Emmy reporter, joining me, Freddie Coleman, David Dennis Jr., and Freddie and Harry on ESPN Radio, the ESPN app, and ESPN Plus. Well, the guy that they thought they're going to trade him for, Giannis Antetokounmpo, it didn't happen. He's now the Miami Heat. Realistically, where does this trade put the Miami Heat when it comes to Eastern Conference contenders and going into the next season?
1: So, Freddie, to me, this is a really interesting exercise in team building, because back when the Miami Heat got LeBron James and Dwayne Wade and Chris Bosh, everybody understood, like, you just need a couple of stars and then the rest of the roster kind of fills out itself. You can get minimum guys. You can get veterans and young players, and you have three superstars that'll work. Well, this era is different. I mean, I'm out here in Los Angeles. The Lakers had LeBron James, Luka Doncic, and Austin Reeves. Now, I know they weren't all healthy in the playoffs last year, but when they played the Oklahoma City Thunder, that depth that you saw in Oklahoma City was a killer. Yeah. Like, the teams that are winning right now, they go 8, 9, 10 deep. And I don't know how the Heat is going to fill out this roster. It's going to be hard for them to bring back Norman Powell now with as much as they're taking on and as much as they've given up. We'll see where he ends up, but it's going to be hard for the Heat to re-sign him now. They've got Davion Mitchell, Andrew Wiggins. Okay. Those are great defensive players. I think that's where you start. You still got Nikola Jovic, not Jokic. Okay, their names are so similar. You got to point that out.
2: Big difference.
1: But there's just, you know, at least they got more on the roster than they did with LeBron and D Wade and everybody. But this is going to be difficult. This is not easy to fill the roster out, and it's not how today's NBA teams have been winning, right? I mean, Giannis Antetokounmpo and Bam Adebayo that's a great start. But let's see what you got, you know, 4, 5, 6, 7 deep if you're the Miami Heat. And I think that's going to determine how they play going forward.
2: Ramon, I know we're talking hoops. We'll get to all the hoops and stuff. Freddie gave you the introduction. Sister Freddie and Harry, I would like to refer to you as Mrs. 46 Down.
1: Hey!
2: That's how we talk. That's how we address you here, Ramona Shelburne. I wish I could say I was a smart person doing the crossword as I usually do in the morning. I don't. I'm not smart enough for that. But I saw it on your IG that you are one of the answers for the New York Times crossword puzzle. How does that feel to be stamped forever and ever in eternity?
1: Dude.
2: You deserve it, Ramona.
1: Thank you, David. I want to find out who wrote that day's crossword puzzle. It was yesterday. Was it yesterday or 2 days ago? I think it was 2 days ago. But it was like the coolest thing because people started sending it to me the night before because I guess the digital version of the Times comes up at 9 o'clock Pacific. So people were seeing it. My brother is big into the crossword. So he's my brother Marshall. He's kind of a trivia guy. Like, he was on Jeopardy. He played against James Holzhauser.
0: Really?
1: Okay,
0: oh,
1: that's,
0: wow.
1: That's
0: really?
1: My brother, right? Yeah, he was roadkill. Like, I mean, he got a couple answers in there, but like, poor, I felt so bad because you only get to go on Jeopardy once in your life, right?
0: Sure.
1: So Marshall gets on there, and he's really good. Like, he does all the trivia things. He's super smart. And then the first, you know, his first day is, like, James Holthauser's, like, second or third show. He came in right at the beginning, and, like, you know, Marshall got some answers in, but, like, James is just too fast on the clicker. Like, he's just, you know. at least you got a good story out of it, you know. You get to say you were one of the first who lost to James. But, anyway, Marshall sent me the crossword puzzle. Because I guess all his trivia buddies saw it.
0: Wow.
1: And, yeah, it was really cool, David. Like, it's even cooler because, like, I don't know who wrote it. I don't think we're friends. I don't think it was, like, somebody doing me a solid. You know, I just think the six letters, Ramona, R-A-M-O-N-A, that I guess it fit well in that day's puzzle.
0: Oh, my goodness.
1: It was kind of cool. Okay. It was sort of a out-of-nowhere thing. And then you find out how many of your friends do the puzzle because, like, I'm still getting people texting me about it. Hey, guess what? Because people save the puzzles, you know?
0: Right.
1: Like, if you, I just got somebody, Kelly O'Coin, who's like a buddy of mine. He's a, you remember the actor who played, he's Wild Bill in Billions? He was in my show we did on the Clippers called Clipped.
0: Right.
1: He played Andy Roser in Clipped, right? So we've got to be friends over there. He's a big Knicks fan, right? So he just did the puzzle right now and just texted me as I'm talking to you. He's
0: oh my gosh,
1: you're a clue, right? But he did the hard copy version. So people save those puzzles, like, for Friday when they're just sitting around. That was really cool. And also, I'm not, like, a big humble bragger. Like, I like to promote my work. You know,
0: sure.
1: It's part of our job now. Your Instagram page kind of becomes almost your website, right? But, like, I was like, should I do this cool? Like, should I pretend like it's not a big deal? And I was like, no, you just got to lean in and be like, hey, here's my humble brag.
0: See, that's why she's so great. Because only we can fit the NBA, Jeopardy, and the New York Times in the form of the great Ramona Shelburne, ESPN NBA reporter, and great follow, not just in the New York Times crossword, but on the socials at Ramona Shelburne. Ramona, keep up the great work, my friend. That's why your sister of the show. Thank God for you. Take care. God bless and talk to you soon.
1: Thanks, Freddie. Thanks, David.
3: The New York Knicks are NBA champions!
4: What if this is the beginning of a run in a back-to-back championship for the New York Knicks?
5: This Knicks team is who you have to go through to get out of the Eastern Conference for probably the next two or three seasons.
0: Well, some Knicks will be back, some others will be not. One who will be back, according to Ian Begley of SNY, Jose Alvarado has declined his $4.5 million player option for next season. He'll be back on a multi-year deal with the New York Knicks. That doesn't mean that Mitchell Robinson and Landry Shamet will be teammates again with Jose Alvarado. New York Knicks owner James Dolan saying at his franchise, the organization winning their first NBA championship in 53 years, said last week he will not go into the punitive second apron to keep this team together. He said on WFA Radio in New York, and I quote, "We cannot go into the second apron." He was also asked during the interview if he wanted to bring back the entire team, which would be one of the favorites to get back to the finals. He told WFAN, and I quote, "I don't know if we'll be able to. We're willing to stretch, but there's certain things in the NBA that you have to be suicidal to do. One of them is the second apron," end quote. Now, here's the deal with James Dolan. He is so thrilled that the Knicks won a championship.
2: Mm-hmm.
0: This way he can matter as an owner again, because he had not mattered as an owner, and he was not thought about in any kind of good way being an owner for more than a long, long, long, long time. He is so thrilled that people are not blaming him for the Knicks' failures. They're saying, this is your team. You got out of the way and let people do their due diligence. He is in James Dolan look at me mode. If he's going to go near a second apron, he is not going to do it for the Mitchell Robinsons or the Landry Shamet of the world. He'll overpay for guys that are stars. He'll do that for Karl Anthony Towns. He'll do that for Jalen Brunson. He'll do that for OG Anunoby. He'll do that for Mikal Bridges. He will not do that for the Mitchell Robinsons and the Landry Shamets of the world. He doesn't mind going to the second apron, but he's not going to do it for guys he believes he can get anywhere to fortify the bench of the New York Knicks.
2: So why is he talking about it like this, though?
0: Because he's James Dolan.
2: Right. So, I mean, this is the thing. James Dolan has done so much to, like, the every bit of goodwill that has come to him in these last 2 weeks have been in spite of James Dolan. Like, he has still been extremely unlikable throughout this entire process, right? Game three, the fiasco of game three, right? After game five, the weird speech he gave at the parade, the feuding with Mamdani, the feuding with the police, right?
0: Yeah.
2: Talking about second apron when you know Karl Anthony Towns and Jalen Brunson are about to put you in second apron very soon. I get it. If you say, if he just said, hey, we got to be real strategic about second apron, got to make sure it's for the right people, all that stuff. But you're saying second apron is suicide when you know that Karl Anthony Towns is waiting for that for you to re-sign him to, and for Jalen Brunson, that money's coming due to put you in the second apron. He better not. He better not be out here trying to grease the scales for an idea that he's going to give those two guys a hard time, because he better be ready to write some checks at that point.
0: Well, he is going to write that check because Lord knows he has enough money. Reading this
2: article, he stopped her from being cheap before.
0: I'm not discounting that. You're 100% correct. You're preaching to the convert of Knicks Nation, Knicks religion, that has dealt with this with James Dolan for more than a minute. But when you're in a position of strength, you don't care what people think or what people are going to say, especially after the run that the New York Knicks had to win the championship. His portfolio and overall net worth, because of this playoff run, jumped by $450 million. His net worth, not the team. We're talking about James Dolan's personal bank account. Because of this Knicks run, overall net worth, his own, jumped by $450 million. The Knicks before the championship were valued at a massive $7.4 billion. Because of this run, they're going to comfortably surpass $8 billion. The playoff run generated an estimated $145 million in revenue. Madison Square Garden Sports, their stock, added billions in market value, surging over 100%. That's why he can be mouth almighty, tongue everlasting, because now people can't look at him and say, that was not money well spent. People can look at that championship and say, you got out of the way. You made

0: Old James Dolan would have said, I'm keeping Tom Thibodeau. I like Tom Thibodeau. New James Dolan said, you're right. Now, to all these decisions that pretty much had a lot but nothing to do with him have come to fruition, David, to win the championship, he is really feeling in I'm big boss James Dolan mode. Even though he has been advised by guys underneath him to say, it's okay to get to the second apron to keep this team intact. He'll do that for stars. He will not do that for guys who are not stars in that galaxy of James Dolan.
1: My hope is that when it is time to do this, that he just does it peacefully. We don't hear any fuss. We don't hear any complaints. We don't drag this thing out. Get the guys that you need to keep this championship thing rolling.
0: Absolutely. Well, one of those guys, Jose Alvarado, declined his option. He's finalizing a new 3-year, $15 million deal to return to the New York Knicks. He's rewarding guys that he was able to see what they did to win a championship. We all saw what happened in Game 4. Jose Alvarado was a big part of that. And when he joined the Knicks, they immediately changed with Jalen Brunson to have to carry the ball all the time. He had a quality backup and a New York City kid playing for his New York City team. That means a lot to James Dolan. Mitchell Robinson was there through the tough times, the lean times, the hard times. It would be great if they could reward Mitchell Robinson for what he's been able to do for the New York Knicks. But he is not that kind of dude that James Dolan's willing to pay for, no matter what the team says, would be viable for the team to keep him more than anything else.
1: Yeah, I mean, I get. Yeah, this is sort of an easy fight to have when you're talking Mitchell Robinson and Landry Shamet, right?
0: I mean,
1: you could talk yourself out of that.
0: Absolutely.
1: Every team that's won a championship, minus OKC, in the last decade, which is why we have this turnover, you lose one or two guys. You can argue Landry Shamet made... last time I checked, 37 threes in a row over the course of 2 days in the finals, a few days in the playoffs. Mm-hmm. And Mitchell Robinson, for as great as he is, can't play him more than about 25 minutes a game.
0: Mm-hmm.
1: Right? Yep. Can't make a free throw. So you can make that argument.
0: You can.
1: Right? Mm-hmm. You just re-signed DOR. Maybe he can take some of those Mitchell minutes and move him up to an important thing. Like, these are not huge battlefields for
0: sure.
1: You.
0: Yeah.
1: But they're coming, and you got to get ready for it.
0: If you're James Dolan, rich people don't worry about chemistry.
1: Yeah.
0: They really don't. A lot of rich people spell chemistry by saying, how much more money can we make?
1: Mm-hmm.
0: That's their chemistry experiment. That's what the A in chemistry they want to get in. Well, it's going to hurt team chemistry. Rich people don't want to hear that.
1: Yeah.
0: Wealthy people don't want to hear that. Because Fred Katz at the Athletic said, the Knicks front office is pushing across the second apron. He said, and I quote, if the Knicks front office understands that dipping below the second apron will lead to much of its depth flocking elsewhere, which is why, despite Dolan's desires, if it wants to go to the second apron, according to league sources. But so far, Dolan has not changed his mind, end quote. And he's not going to. He can say, Mitchell Robinson, thank you. Landry Shamet, wonderful. You ain't Jalen Brunson. You ain't Karl Anthony Towns. You ain't Mikal Bridges. You ain't OG Anunoby. I'll pay for those guys. I'm not going to overpay for you. Period.
1: But also, he should probably listen to those guys in the front office, too.
0: He has before.
1: Right. Well, but you don't start feeling yourself because you won a championship.
0: Right. But
1: you got there by listening.
0: Yeah,
1: you got to keep doing that.
0: Well, he can, not when it comes to money.
1: Yeah.
0: Players, yes. Coaches, yes. David, you're right. Not when it comes to money. Dolan's like, look, me and my dad built this with Madison Square Garden, the Knicks, and the Rangers long before you guys got here. Basketball matters, I'll see it to you. Money matters, mm-mm. I didn't get to be this way just by paying attention to people who aren't wealthy like me. He is David Dennis Jr. in for Harry Douglas. I'm Freddie Coleman. It is the Afternoon Cool Love Friday edition of Freddie and Harry presented by Progressive Insurance. We're going to get back to the NBA when it comes to your money and how that can help you by the time the weekend is over. That comes your way in about 25 minutes. But we're going to do a little trust meter in terms of level of trust involving certain quarterbacks in the National Football League. Some you know, and some you said, why would you put him there? This is ESPN Radio, the ESPN app, and don't forget about us on ESPN Plus.
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0: This after a 34-47 start to the season. Former Padres manager Andy Green takes over for the remainder of the season. The Mets host the Phillies tonight. Meanwhile, the Brewers and Cubs have both won 4 in a row. They'll go head-to-head tonight in Milwaukee as they open up a weekend series. At the World Cup, France defeated Norway 4-1, Senegal over Iraq 5-0. Meanwhile, Ryan Dunsett from Apple TV was on with Amber and Ian on ESPN Radio and said the goal scorers are doing their part in this World Cup.
1: What sells? Goal scorers sell. Whether you talk about Mbappe, you talk about Erling Haaland, you talk about this incredible performance so far from Lionel Messi and company. You know, the list goes on and on. So it's not about just one goal. It's not even about two goals. It's about 3, 4, 5 goals that have been scored in these first couple of matches.
0: The U.S. will play Bosnia-Herzegovina on Wednesday. The first round of the NHL draft gets underway tonight in Buffalo. Our coverage on ESPN begins at 7 Eastern. The Maple Leafs will pick first. The Avalanche have re-signed Brett Kulak and Brent Burns. WNBA, Indiana's Caitlin Clark will miss tomorrow night's game against Los Angeles as she continues to deal with a back injury.
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0: He is David Dennis Jr. in for Harry Douglas. Thanks for joining us on Sirius XM Channel 80, as well as tune in. 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Oh, at a certain point, it's going to be NFL every night at 8 o'clock Eastern time on select stations all around the country, being part of the fall lineup involving the NFL. When you're that popular, everybody wants to watch you. So we're going to use the word trust.
1: Did I not clearly explain the circle of trust to you?
0: Our level of trust in these quarterbacks, one being the bottom, five being the top, Shannon Penn, our producer. He'll throw quarterbacks at us.
2: Oh.
0: Randomly.
2: Okay.
0: With no particular order.
2: Uh-huh.
0: Whether AFC or NFC.
2: Yeah.
0: And we'll just get right to it.
3: For that reason, we say get you some trust, or I should say trust LifeLock Ultimate.
0: Exactly. Who's that LifeLock guy?
2: Okay.
0: On a scale of 1 to 5. So
2: alrighty.
0: Shannon Penn, let's get it going.
2: Let's lock it in. We'll start high. We'll make it easy, Dave. We'll start easy.
0: Okay.
2: We'll start in the AFC. What's your level of trust? 1 to 5, Josh Allen.
4: I'll give it a four. Good four. Four for Josh Allen. The only thing that's missing, of course, is not having done it before. Did not look good against that Denver team towards the end. Bad turnovers. But I think they've improved. More on that team is going to add something to them. I think Josh Allen, you got to go four with Josh Allen. Can we go decimals? Can we go like 4.5?
0: That's where I was going, 4.5 with Josh Allen.
4: Yeah, we're going. I don't know the rules. I want to follow Shannon's rules, you know.
2: Feels almost a little like being on the fence here, but
0: no, it's not. 4.5 is not on the fence. It's a little closer to 5, but it's not a 4. He's not gold standard, but he's not not a ragamuffin.
5: Are we rating these like movies here? Like,
0: sure.
5: You know, 4.5 stars.
0: Right.
5: Like Toy Story. No, 5 was 5 stars to me.
0: Okay. Do you want to do it that way?
5: On my letterbox.
0: Then 5. I have complete trust in Josh Allen. I'll go 5 then, since we're not having.
2: Go. Get off that fence.
0: We're not having 4.5 or anything like that.
2: Get off that fence.
0: David says 4. I'll say 5 regarding Josh Allen.
1: Did I not clearly explain the circle of trust to you?
2: All right, Freddie, what's your level of trust in Jalen Hurts?
0: I'm going to say 4. He'll feel better. No more Jalen distraction around A.J. Brown. No more of that. Almost a Jalen Brown. No more of that A.J. Brown distraction, which means it's clearly on him. But I think he's going to find a way to be better without A.J. Brown and spreading the football around. I'll give him a 4 in Philadelphia.
4: I'm going to go 3.
0: Ooh.
4: 3.
0: Okay.
4: Why
0: 3?
4: This feels like a make or break year for Jalen Hurts, but it sounds crazy to say this dude's coming off of winning the Super Bowl a couple years ago. He was not good last year. They're not running him at all. They're not, drawing up design runs for Jalen Hurts. And as a result, he just does not look good. A.J. Brown is gone, which, like, we could talk about what you feel like they've replaced. But A.J. Brown was a good wide receiver, and he left. I'm really concerned about what Jalen Hurts' Eagles team is going to look like.
1: Did I not clearly?

0: explain the circle of trust to you.
1: All right, next up, David Dennis. Let's go Lamar Jackson. I'm giving you all the easy ones. What's the level of trust there of Lamar Jackson?
2: 4.51.
3: We said no decimal points.
2: We'll give him, we'll put him right there. I mean, I think him and Josh Allen
3: said no decimal points.
2: I can't, I'm breaking the rules. Him and Josh Allen are both fours. If we're going to go no decimal points, they're both fours. But just same thing. Hasn't done it before. I do trust Lamar Jackson. I do trust, you know, that last year in the injuries and whatever that was just injuries. I think that he'll come back and be just as good, if not better, than he has been before.
3: Yeah, I'm with you with the four, because until we see him have that playoff run to get to an AFC Championship game and get to a Super Bowl, there's always going to be that, yeah, but, with a guy who's been a two-time MVP in the National Football League. So I'm with you. I think four is the right number, the circle of trust of Lamar Jackson.
0: Did I not clearly explain the circle of trust to you?
1: All right, Freddie, what about Drake May? What's that number for Drake May, level of trust?
3: I'm going to say a three, because the schedule is going to be harder. I know they got A.J. Brown for him, but there's still going to be that feeling out level in terms of what that's going to look like. He's going to see better competition. And the last time he saw a really good competition, he didn't look like the Drake May we saw in the regular season against the Texans defense, against the Broncos defense, and then what happened to him in that offense with the Seahawks defense. Oh, yeah, he has a man beater when it comes to A.J. Brown, who can do that against one-on-one coverage. But there's still going to be a feeling out moment. So right now, with Drake May, who was terrific last year, but better competition, my circle of trust is a three.
2: I'm with you. I see you with that. Like, I think he was great in the regular season. Again, sort of like we were talking about Jalen Duren, your last transaction is what we remember. Did not look good in the playoffs.
0: All right. Did I not clearly explain the circle of trust to you?
1: All right, what about Jordan Love, David? What's your level of trust there for Jordan Love on a Love Friday?
2: So Love Jordan Love. I have a lot of questions about Jordan Love because when I look at him, I just see a dude who could be a little bit better in terms of getting, like, taking over games, getting his team to the next level. But our good friend Mina Kimes, whenever she always convinces me about Jordan Love. When I hear her talk, she is high on Jordan Love. So because she is, you know, the smartest person I know, I'm going to go four for Jordan Love.
3: I would love to join you guys, but
2: Okay.
3: He's three to me, mainly because I know what I've seen from him. Why don't I see him more often? He can make every throw, short, intermediate, deep, with touch, with accuracy, with arm strength. He's athletic. He's smart. He's no dummy. So why don't we see more four and five from Jordan Love? That's why I'm giving him a three. The talent is there. We've seen the talent exhibited being there in the playoffs. But we've also seen the guy that, how do you miss that throw? How do you not make that play with the kind of ability that he brings to the table each and every game? A little trust meter in terms of when it comes to NFL quarterbacks.
0: Did I not clearly explain the circle of trust to you?
3: One being the bottom, five being the top, with David Dennis Jr. in for Harry Douglas. I'm Freddie Coleman. Love Friday, Freddie and Harry, presented by Progressive Insurance on ESPN Radio, the ESPN app, and ESPN Plus. Once again, here's Shannon Penn.
1: All right, Freddie, all Super Bowl winning quarterbacks aren't created equal. So what's your level of trust for Sam Darnold?
3: I'm giving Sam Darnold a four. And I think he'll get to a five by the end of the year. Sam Darnold erased a lot of demons. There were demons about him midway through the season when people wondered, I don't know. But that second half comeback against the Los Angeles Rams on a Thursday night when Seattle was getting the blood beaten out of them by that Rams offense and defense, and he was the best player in the field. We've never said that about Sam Darnold at any point in his NFL career. And he and that team rode that wave from that standpoint. That's why I'm not giving him a five. Not crazy. But four, I think that's just the right number for Sam Darnold on the level of trust.
2: All right, so you said four or five?
3: Four.
2: Four. Okay, I'm with you. I'm with you at four. For some reason, I thought I heard you say five. That was okay.
3: No, I think he can be a five. He keeps projecting like we saw the second half of the regular season and the run he had in the playoffs. He plays like that. He's going to make first or second team All-Pro. Second team All-Pro at worst. And I think he'll be a five on the trust level and that trust meter.
2: I'm with you at four. Four works for me. I'm good with it.
0: Did I not clearly explain the circle of trust to you?
1: All right, well, I got a follow-up, David. I'll start with you. Who did a better job, or who silenced more doubters, if we're talking about Sam Darnold? Sam Darnold or Jalen Brunson?
3: Ooh, wow, oh, that's good.
2: Jalen Brunson. Jalen Brunson. The guy was the best player and carried that team. And I think he had more doubters. I think he had way more doubters than Sam Darnold did. There were people, because Sam Darnold's team, like, there was games where Sam Darnold's team could win and win down the stretch if Sam Darnold didn't play well. Jalen Brunson, for most of these games, carried these guys in the fourth quarter. Our Jalen Brunson did what he needed to do.
3: I'm saying Sam Darnold because I've seen Jalen Brunson do this before. Two-time national champion with Villanova. Mm-hmm. Got two teams before they won the championship to the conference finals as a bench player with the Dallas Mavericks and the league guy, the New York Knicks. I've seen that with Jalen Brunson overcoming doubters and winning championships. Nobody thought we were going to see that from Sam Darnold. Not a soul. Everybody said if the Seahawks win, it'll be in spite of him. Second half of the season, that was not the case. When they needed him to make throws, he was making those throws and making those plays. To me, that's a Sam Darnold answer more than a Jalen Brunson answer.
1: All right, David, next up, we're going to go to AFC. What's your level of trust in Justin Herbert?
2: Two. Oh, really? I'm tired of it.
3: Two?
2: I'm tired of it. I understand the offensive line. I mean, offensive line is terrible. I understand that you're getting sacked at an incredible rate, that you're getting pressure and all that stuff. I am tired of it until I see this dude do better in the playoffs. Four interceptions, one game. Bad, you know, comebacks, another game. Disappearing. I don't understand how we could be talking about Lamar Jackson and Josh Allen and their playoff history and judge them for it and put Justin Herbert anywhere near them because this dude has looked as bad as any quarterback when it comes to the playoffs. But and until he does better, you are a two. Talent-wise, all that stuff, it is there. You want the most talented arms. I'm tired of hearing about the arm strength, tired of hearing about the arm talent. Go out there and win me a playoff game.
3: For me, he's a three. Not saying you're wrong about what you said about him. Yeah, you can't have four interception games or allow leads to get away from you like we saw in the Chargers had to happen to them by the Jacksonville Jaguars. But Jim Harbaugh has been a lot better for him as a quarterback whisperer than before he had a chance to get around him. Yeah, this year you got to be able to show it. You got Mike McDaniel calling plays, the offensive coordinator. Justin Herbert is quickly running out of excuses. But he does have elite talent. And I think the more he gets that better coaching like he will, he's definitely a three. Not a four, but a three.
0: Did I not clearly explain the circle of trust to you?
1: All right, last and certainly not least, Freddie, what's the level of trust in Caleb Williams? Caleb Iceman. Mm-hmm. Caleb Williams.
3: There's only one Iceman in Chicago. He's no longer alive. That's Jerry Butler, but I digress. I'm saying a three for Caleb Williams. I've seen the captain comebacks and stuff like that, but also a guy that last year completed 58% of his passes. That has to improve. That has to get better with that running game and Ben Johnson calling plays. You won't be able to have a steady success rate if you're completing less than 60% passes in these times of modern football. So that's why with his talent, I'll give him a three. I know it's there. I want to see it consistently, especially completing better percentage of his passes compared to last year.
2: I so badly want to get spicy and do 1, 2, 3, 4, 5, but I won't do that. We're going to go 4 mm-hmm. for Caleb Williams. But just for Caleb Williams, just for the reasons that you mentioned, some of those inconsistencies. But when I saw his name and we're talking 1 to 5, I'm thinking my eyes closed and I'm thinking about a dude who made some of the most impossible passes I've ever seen in my entire life last season. You combine that with more consistency, yeah. This dude is shooting up to a 5.
3: Yeah, put it this way. I love the fact he does the OG Ananobis with a tip for the ages, but he had way too many Josh Hart missing layup moments like we saw in game 4 from Caleb Williams. Too much talent to have that be your MO at that quarterback position. So you got our numbers regarding circle of trust and levels with quarterbacks. What other numbers do you need to know to make sure you get paid more money by Monday compared to Friday? Hit that number courtesy of our man E-Dog. Eric Hammond comes your way next on Love Friday, Freddie and Harry on ESPN Radio, the ESPN app, and don't forget about us on ESPN Plus.
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15: Shout at the Devil and Motley Crue. That's the song design. You talk about me being told multiple times that I would go to hell if I listened to that song.
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15: Like, go to
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23: A walk-off homer in the bottom of the 14th inning. 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
23: Hammer to left field. 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Mike Trout, how's that to start the season?
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23: Gone. 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Giancarlo Stanton and the American League with one swing has tied it up.
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23: Judge back some more. Leaping and he caught it. Out of here. Mookie Betts. Shohei Ohtani.
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23: 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Repeat champions for the first time in baseball in 25 years. The Dodgers are World Series champs.
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0: It's Love Friday. Freddie and Harry, thank you very much. I'm Freddie Coleman. 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
1: Is it going over?
2: I think we're over. Over.
1: Or will the under hit?
3: It's a lock.
4: It's a lock, right?
3: Wrong.
1: This is Hit That Number.
0: So we bring in our man, E-Dog Eric Hammond. He makes sure that he has the numbers, and we do a little over-under. It's all about making sure we help you and your Venmo account, so, and your Cash App as well. So, E-Dog, what you got for everybody?
5: All right, 8 o'clock. We already had Senegal beat Iraq 5-0, and France beat Norway 4-1. France wins that group. France looks really good.
0: You ain't lying.
5: Ridiculously good. They might win it again like they did in 2018. But the next one that I'm looking at is Uruguay versus Spain. I think it should be a good one, fellas. The number on DraftKings Sportsbook is over under 2.5 goals. So, David, what do you think? Do you think it will go over or under 2.5 goals in that one, Spain and Uruguay?
6: I think it'll go over. Spain, you know, they're fast. They're going to score a lot. They've been doing well so far. I think we could expect Spain to just get maybe 2 goals. I think we're going over.
0: Yeah, because Uruguay plays no defense at all. The way Spain can run, there are going to be a lot of spots running to it. There's nobody defending them. I'm with you. I'll take the over on that one, 2.5 goals.
5: All right, well, the NBA season might have ended a couple weeks ago, but the W season is in full swing. So we're going to go to Golden State Valkyrie versus the Atlanta Dream tonight. Angel Reese over under 11.5 rebounds, Freddie. What do you like there?
0: I'll take the over on that one because she's a rebounding machine. She's a female Charles Oakley. Will Miss Alev get the rebound? Miss Alev get the rebound. Finally put the rebound back in.
5: Rebounds.
0: She is so good getting those me bounds, like you call them. Yeah, I'll take the over of 11.5 rebounds.
6: I'm going to take the under. The Valkyries kind of had the Dream's number last time they played a couple days ago. They dominated. They really gave Angel Reese some trouble. I'm going under.
5: I believe Angel actually trademarked that, so she might be coming by to collect. But
0: she's not getting money out of me.
5: Moving on to tomorrow, we got the Phoenix Mercury. I almost said Phoenix Suns there.
0: I know.
5: Phoenix Mercury and the Toronto Tempo. Marina Mabry off of 53 points, tying a WNBA record. How about that? One season, the Bam breaks it in the NBA, and Marina Mabry ties it here. But her number on DraftKings Sportsbook, David, is 22.5 tomorrow in that one against the Mercury. What do you like there for Marina Mabry? And her first game since 53 points.
6: I'm going to go under. She might score 22 and take herself out the game. I don't know why you got out the game when you could have broken the record with 90 seconds left.
0: I know. Her coach, Sandy Brondello, wanted her to stay in, and she said, no, I'm good. Having a chance to break a record, I'm with you. It's going to be under. When you have performances like that, invariably, you don't get anywhere near that. She'll get the 20, but no more than 22.
6: Where's the Bamba mentality, Marina?
0: Bamba mentality?
6: Yeah.
0: You can stop now. You can see yourself out.
5: All right. To the Diamonds tonight, Paul Skeens, Freddie, over under 7.5 strikeouts versus the Cincinnati Reds. What do you like?
0: I'll take the over. He didn't have a good performance the last time out. And the Reds are free swingers. Yeah, I'll take the over. I think he gets the 10 strikeouts.
6: I'm going to take the over every time you say Paul Skeens. That's just the rule. That's just what it is. That's just the rule that we're going to right now. I'm never going to bet against this dude. This stuff is just that nasty.
0: It is.
5: Fair enough. Last one here. Freddie, your Mets. They finally did it.
0: I know.
5: Carlos Mendoza.

0: gone, out, fired as the Mets manager. So what we're looking at here, and Freddie, I'll start with you here on this one. Do we get the fired manager bump? We talk about it in the NFL when they fire a coach the next week.
1: Yeah.
0: Do we get that tonight? I'm looking at over under 3.5 runs for the Mets as the team.
1: Right.
0: Problem there, though, they are facing Zach Wheeler.
1: Right. That means that they'll get the 3 and that's it at most. I'll take the under. They'll play like they're interested because they've looked disinterested the last couple of weeks. But they'll get the 3, but no more than that.
2: I'm doing the new manager bump. I'm going with the new manager bump. I'm going over here. You know, the Mets deserve some good. Freddie, are you sad about the Mets? Can New York fans be sad about anything else while they're celebrating the Knicks?
1: Nah, New York fans are not feeling any sadness right now.
0: The orange and blue is not for the Mets right now.
1: No, it's not.
2: No, it's not.
1: At the same time, you can be a Yankee fan, Mets fan, your team's struggling. Knicks in five.
2: That's what I'm saying. That's how I feel.
1: Shut up. He's David Dennis Jr. and for Harry Douglas. I'm Freddie Coleman. Thanks for joining us on Love Friday, Freddie and Harry. Is there going to be sadness continue for Jaylen Brown if he has to stay in Boston? This is ESPN Radio and ESPN Plus.
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1: I'm Ed Mankin. When the Mets take on the Phillies tonight in New York, they will have a new manager. Carlos Mendoza was fired earlier today after his team's 34-47 start. Former Padres manager Andy Green takes over as interim manager for the rest of the season. Meanwhile, the labor issues continue with baseball, and ESPN Radio's Michelle Smallman says a work stoppage may be inevitable.
2: The MLBPA is not going to concede and put their players in a position where they can earn significantly less. And I just know both of these parties have incredible disdain for one another, and I think we are headed for a long and ugly fight.
1: The owners have made a proposal which includes a salary cap. At the World Cup today, France defeated Norway 4-1, Senegal over Iraq 5-0. The U.S. will play Bosnia-Herzegovina on Wednesday. First round of the NHL draft will take place tonight in Buffalo. Coverage gets underway in an hour on ESPN. Rounds 2-7 will take place in Western New York tomorrow. The Avalanche have re-signed a pair of defensemen, Brett Kulak and Brent Burns, returning to Colorado for the upcoming season.
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0: This is Freddie and Harry.
4: So for you, you can sleep in your own bed, hang out with the missus and the kids.
5: Damn it, Freddie, I'm going to get right into it. I told my wife she better have them kids in bed by a certain time. Hey, yo! Okay. It's Love Friday. It's me and her night. It's Love Friday. When I get that feeling, have them babies
0: Love
5: in that
0: Friday.
5: Bed. By a certain time.
4: Why did I open that door?
5: Pause, my brother. I'm at home. It's Love Friday. Put them chillin in the bed by a certain time and come on to daddy mama. I got this 5-hour energy, baby. It's time to rock and roll.
0: This is Freddie and Harry.

0: David Dennis Jr. in for Harry Douglas. I'm Freddie Coleman. It is Love Friday. Freddie and Harry, best show on your radar. And guess what? We are here, presented by Progressive Insurance. Thanks for being with us on the ESPN app, SiriusXM Channel 80, as well as TuneIn. I always tell that smart speaker as well to play ESPN Radio. What kind of questions do I have that will demand answers from David Dennis Jr.? We're all going to find out that together coming up in about 10 minutes. And the biggest question involves Jaylen Brown in the NBA and the Boston Celtics. Will he or won't he be traded? The Boston Celtics are listening to offers, but according to Sean Serrania, ESPN senior NBA insider, those offers are being listened to with a lot of purpose, according to Shams.
1: The biggest name that I hear right now on the trade front is Jaylen Brown of the Celtics. The Celtics are actively engaged with multiple interested teams in Jaylen Brown. And around the league, the word is right now that the Celtics are discussing deals with a purpose. Jaylen Brown has 3 years left on his deal at a supermax clip. But we know they made an offer of Jaylen Brown and two first-round picks for Giannis Antetokounmpo. They didn't get Giannis, and now they are discussing deals with multiple teams around Jaylen Brown. And so technically there is an urgency because of the length of his contract. But depending how this offseason goes, depending how long this trade situation develops, the urgency could start on either end of the spectrum of this. There's no doubt these hard conversations between the Celtics and Jaylen Brown are continuing to go on.
2: How many hard conversations are you guys going to have? What's the conversation to be had? We're trading you. We're not trading you. Whatever the case is, they need to figure this out ASAP. The longer this goes on, the longer this is going to be bad for Boston for a few reasons. The longer this goes on, the trades are going to dwindle. We already saw this with Giannis, because the more this happens, Jaylen Brown, we're going to know he's upset. We're going to know he doesn't want to be there.

0: going to be clear that Boston doesn't want him. Teams are going to know that he's on the block, and you're just going to be worse for Boston. Also, if you're talking about beginning this season with this dude, this could go terribly wrong because Jaylen Brown is tired of the disrespect. Boston needs to have this figured out ASAP, and it's actually kind of surprising that they did not automatically have this as a backup plan if the Giannis thing did not work out.
1: They didn't have a backup plan because they don't want one.
0: Yeah.
1: It goes to what I said yesterday, Dennis. They don't want to trade him. They don't want to trade him, David. They're hoping that this blows over. That's why they're trying to have as many offers they know the teams will not want to match the trade for Jaylen Brown. Even if a team comes through and says, you know what, you want 4 first-round picks for Jaylen Brown? All right, we'll give them to you. They may say, oh, we need something else because they don't want to move on from him. They're hoping that the more and more time and the list and options get narrower and narrower and narrower, that they'll say, oh, hey, we tried. We couldn't trade you. We're sorry because we didn't want to trade you in the first place. We hope that you want to stay here. They're hoping that that's the case scenario that's going to happen. And Jaylen Brown will say, I know I don't like being dangled out in trades, but I want to be more appreciated. We'll appreciate you more, we promise. Here's $71.9 million of contract extension over each of the last 2 years, adding on to the contract you're having right now. That's why they're, quote-unquote, delaying this. They may be listening with purpose, but are they actually hearing what the terms are out there regarding moving on from Jaylen Brown? That's what
0: why wasn't there communicated to Jaylen Brown, hey, Giannis, top 5 player in the league still, one of the best players in the world. This is a once in a lifetime situation to get Giannis. Mm-hmm. We're trying to trade you for Giannis, but if this doesn't work, hey, the game is the game. You're getting your $75 million bucks. Like, if you don't want to trade him, I feel like that's the way the conversation goes, right? You just say, hey, the only person in the world we're going to trade you for is Giannis, mm-hmm. Jokic, you know, Wemby. That's it. Top 5 players in the league. We're going to trade you for those guys. Other than that, we're happy to have you. Here's your 75. The Celtics have not done that. Brad Stevens has gone out and said, I can't predict the future. Mm-hmm. I don't know. We're in an open relationship. Last time I checked, open relationships mean you're dating somebody. You can go out and still take another person to Applebee's if you want to, right? And so they have not nipped this in the bud. So if you don't want to trade him, it feels like there are ways that you could have avoided all of this, even when you dangled him out for Giannis.
1: The Boston Celtics could have saved themselves a lot of issues by not trying to trade for Giannis Antetokounmpo in the first place.
0: Yeah. That too.
1: If they had not put that out there, had that information out there that we as an organization, meaning the Celtics, we were willing to trade Jaylen Brown and 2 first-round picks for the Milwaukee Bucks. And the Bucks said, that's all y'all got?
0: Mm-hmm.
1: Nothing else for Giannis? And the Celtics said, that's all we're willing to part with. If they had not even taken part in the Giannis sweepstakes, we're not worried about Jaylen Brown being moved. We're not worried about Jaylen Brown feeling disrespected to that level. For the second time in his NBA Boston career, they wanted to trade him for somebody else that they believe was going to be a better fit for Jason Tatum than he is, never mind the fact that he has been the perfect fit for Jason Tatum. But Boston, I don't know if they're making a mistake by shopping him. Mm-hmm. I'm not going to go that far. But they could have avoided all this smoke by not allowing themselves to be part of that Giannis trade sweepstakes to begin with involving this whole thing.
0: Well, that's the thing. If they knew that they were going to put him out for Giannis, they should have made some, like I said, some backup calls. So this thing could have just lasted a couple days. Like, hey, this doesn't happen with Giannis. We're going to pivot. Because also, Boston is shrewd. Yeah. They knew how to get that. They know how to try to execute a trade and be on the trading market without everybody knowing that Jaylen Brown is up for grabs.
1: So I'll throw this. Yeah, that's true. Go ahead.
0: You know, and so what they did is they did one. And everybody knows that Jaylen Brown is up for grabs. Like that is a conscious effort, a conscious decision by Boston to let everybody know that Jaylen Brown, our Finals MVP, our Eastern Conference Finals MVP, our All NBA player, the guy who got us to the second seed, this guy is on the market no matter what he's done.
1: So, who is the best contender for Jaylen Brown? Who is that contender that needs Jaylen Brown the most? Before you answer that, Chris Canty from Sports and Light cast that show Monday through Friday on ESPN Radio and ESPN2 with him, Evan Cohen, and Michelle Smallman from 6, 8 to 10 a.m. Eastern Time. He put it out there. Just because a trade partner could be there does not mean that's a trade partner that Jaylen Brown wants to go to.
2: Let's say, for instance, let's take a team that's off the board that absolutely has pieces that the Boston Celtics could use and has picks

0: to offer up the Celtics. How about the New Orleans Pelicans? Is Jaylen Brown going to be fired up about going to play for the Pelicans? Probably not, even if they're willing to give him an extension. But the Pelicans make a lot of sense for the Boston Celtics in terms of assets and players Boston could use to close the gap with the New York Knicks and get back to the NBA Finals.
1: Well, let's take the Pelicans out of the equation because they're not a contender. Mm. If Jaylen Brown's going to go anywhere, if Boston wants to go somewhere, more than likely it's going to have to be a contender because they're not going to be able to sell that to Jaylen Brown. Here you have your own team in a place where they care about football, college football, high school football, peewee football. Good luck to you. That's not going to fly with Jaylen Brown. So taking them out of the equation, which contender needs Jaylen Brown the most?
2: Well, I'll say this. To your point, they don't. This is one of those trades where they don't have to care what Jaylen Brown thinks. He's on there for 3 years. I mean, now he ain't gonna get. He ain't gonna re-sign for that extra. You know, for anything else, but he's there for 3 years. They can ship him wherever the hell they want to, which actually makes this a little bit colder. It also probably ticks Jaylen Brown off a little bit more as the fact that he signed with these people. They can send him anywhere, including the Pelicans.
1: Right.
2: So the Pelicans, I think, for the Boston. They do make a little bit of sense around Trey Murphy and those guys.
1: Mm-hmm.
2: For me, I still think you got to kick the can on Houston.
1: Okay.
2: If you're Boston, as we know, it's very difficult for you to get something back when you're trading one star for two or three players. It's very rare that the two or three players coming back equal more than the star. But if I'm Boston, I'm looking at Houston, and I'm saying, give me Alperen Şengün. Give me Amen Thompson. Now, the question is, would Houston, from what we understand, Amen Thompson is an unmovable asset. But if I'm Boston, I would still try and see if that works. Then you have Jaylen Brown, you have Kevin Durant, and you have some of those guys there. And it becomes, for Houston, it becomes risky, not just for getting rid of Amen Thompson. It becomes risky because now your championship window is now. You got Amen, you got Alperen. You can build on to that for the next few years. KD's there for a couple years. With Houston, if you go Jaylen Brown, KD, it is win now, win for these next 3 years, and figure everything else out. But if I'm Boston, were you looking for a return, you call up Houston.
1: Yeah. The contender that needs Jaylen Brown the most, that's the Boston Celtics.
2: yes.
1: If anybody needs a Jaylen Brown most, it's the team that he's on right now. But aside from him, a team like Detroit, the way that he and Cade Cunningham could play together could really, really work. Now, reports are out there, according to Fred Katz of The Athletic, that Jalen Duren of the Pistons was not exactly wondered by the offer by the Detroit Pistons. It was a lot less than he thought he was going to get. Numbers have not been made public. But when somebody says that they were not impressed by the initial offer for you to stay with their basketball team as a restricted free agent and you want to explore a sign and trade to go somewhere else, that could be something. In terms of a Detroit Pistons team that the best record in the Eastern Conference, flamed out in the playoffs, losing Game 7 on their home floor like that to the Cleveland Cavaliers, and Jaylen Duren was completely underwhelming in the playoffs. A Jaylen Brown, Cade Cunningham matchup, Cade Cunningham wouldn't even care about if it's his team or not his team. He's like, look, I got another baller where it's not just going to be me and no one else that can help me, and vice versa. A Detroit team, the way that they play, the way that Jaylen Brown plays, I think that'd be a perfect, perfect marriage for Jaylen Brown, his next destination team that could be in Detroit.
2: It'd be the best duo in the league. We did our duo rankings last year. I think they would shoot up to the best duo in the league in terms of two-way players, guys who could defend and score. One person can get the, you know, take on the tougher defensive assignment based on what the matchups are and what the night is. It would be the best in the league. Now, of course, your depth down low, you got rid of Beef Stew. You would lose Jaylen Duren, so you lose some of that. I think the problem is Boston's not going to trade Jaylen Brown to a conference contender. Like, that's not, you're not trade him to a guy that you might see in the first round and may you know, go further than you in the Eastern Conference. I think that is one of the problems.
1: Yeah, the Celtics aren't doing that, no doubt about that. He is David Dennis Jr. in for Harry Douglas. I'm Freddie Coleman. Thanks for joining us on Love Friday, Freddie and Harry, presented by Progressive Insurance on ESPN Radio, the ESPN app, and SiriusXM Channel 80. 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
3: Freddie's got some questions.
1: Who's your team? That's what I want to know.
4: That's what I want to know.
3: Lucky for him, Harry's got the answers.
5: You heard that, huh, Freddie Coleman?
4: I heard it.
3: This is Freddie's Questions, Harry's Answers.
1: Double.

0: So in Harry Douglas's place, I know David Dennis Jr. have answers that are very thoughtful, very well thought out. He's going to take his time and be bothered by plenty of the questions I have for him, part of Freddie questions, and not HD, but DD's answers. Let's get started with
1: number one.
0: Which team, after the LaMelo Ball trade to the Minnesota Timberwolves, will win more games? The Timberwolves with him or the Hornets without him?
2: Ooh, that's a tough one. I would say, man, that's tough. I would say Minnesota for now. I think Minnesota probably wins more regular season games. I think long term, Charlotte is better because of this. But I think right now, just on a night-to-night basis, the amount of offense they're going to generate, they're going to win more games.
1: Number two.
0: Reports are out there that Mitchell Robinson and Landry Shamet will not be brought back by the New York Knicks, the world champion New York Knicks, because their owner, James Dolan, does not want to get past the second apron to keep the team intact. But who should they bring back if they could? Mitchell Robinson or Landry Shamet?
2: Mitchell Robinson. I think Mitchell Robinson... without a hesitation. Landry Shamet, I mean, the guy caught fire for a month. Thank you for your service. Mitchell Robinson is a guy, I mean, there's some nights, Freddie, when I'm watching Mitchell Robinson, yeah. Like probably once every 3 weeks for about 4 minutes a game, I watch Mitchell Robinson. I'm like, that's Will Chamberlain out there. Like, he goes out there sometimes and he just goes out there for 4 minutes. It's only 4 minutes a game every 3 weeks. Where he'll get you 7 rebounds, 2 blocks, couple lob dunks. He'll change the course of an entire game. He does that sometimes. And the Knicks win game 5 in part because he knocked around Wimby and got that rebound. And he does that stuff. When Karl Anthony Towns, as much as we love him, Karl Anthony Towns can be up and down sometimes. He doesn't want to get physical all the time. That's when you throw in Mitchell Robinson to do that.
1: Number 3.
0: Who's LeBron James' best teammate ever?
2: Ooh, Dwayne Wade. I think it's got to be Dwayne Wade. D-Wade has already gotten a finals MVP. He won a championship without LeBron. He adapted to LeBron coming to Miami. He was the leader of that team. He did all the things that you had to do for LeBron James to come into town and make that work. On his own, it is Dwayne Wade as the best player, but as the best fit for LeBron is definitely also Dwayne Wade.
0: Even more than Kyrie Irving?
2: Yeah, I think Kyrie, well, just on the individual level, is not as good a player as Dwayne Wade. And Kyrie and LeBron, I mean, they had one magical run in 2016, and they ran into Kevin Durant and all that stuff. But I just think if I'm going to rely on somebody, especially looking at defense and all that stuff, it's Dwayne Wade. Now, if I want somebody to take one shot as LeBron's teammate, I'm taking Kyrie. Mm-hmm. But overall, for 48 minutes, I'm going D-Wade.
0: If the choice is Kyrie Irving or Anthony Davis, who was his best teammate?
2: But I think Anthony Davis is still a better player.
0: Right.
2: But for what he gave as LeBron's teammate, I'm going Kyrie Irving.
1: Number 4.
0: If you could watch one game ever again on a loop, what game would that be?
2: So my initial reaction is my Knicks game 4. Coming back. If I could be in the building for any game, it would be game 4. Because I was in there for game 4. And Freddie, I don't think I will ever in my life. I don't know how many games I'll see. I'm blessed to go to games and attend games, do all that stuff. I think that will forever be a Mount Rushmore game that I've ever attended in my entire life. Just being in that environment in Madison Square Garden, everybody losing their mind, it would be that. But other than that,
0: okay,
2: I think probably it would have to be Davidson, Stephen Curry against Georgetown.
0: Okay.
2: Watching Davidson do that. I wasn't in attendance. I watched that. And then if I had to do another one, it would be game 4, Steph against Boston.
1: Number 5.
2: That was his game.
0: No question about that. Completely changed that series.
2: Changed the series. Changed his trajectory.
0: Golden State was the smaller team. Supposedly the weaker team. Not as physical. Down 2-1. And Steph Curry said, I got this, went nuclear, and they never looked back.
2: Best finals performance against Boston by any player ever, maybe?
0: No. No. Kareem Abdul-Jabbar, game 6. Closed out Boston, game 6, 30 points, 17 rebounds. After he was captain's courageous in game 6, he was a dud in game 1. They thought he was finished.

0: He went out there and said, Magic, just give me the damn ball and get the hell out of my way. Mm-hmm. And he destroyed Parrish. He destroyed Bird. He destroyed Kevin McHale. They could not stop him in that basketball game. For my money, that's the best finals performance against the Boston Celtics. That game 6 by Kareem Abdul-Jabbar.
1: All right. And was that on the road?
0: It was on the road.

0: captain. Exercise those demons. That Lakers forum house was clear after Kareem Abdul-Jabbar. If you were single, and you were a contestant on your favorite show, Love Island, who would be your celebrity crush you would love to chase?
1: Bring it on, Megan Thee Stallion. She's been on Love Island before. Man. Come on, Meg. Come on, Meg.
0: You were gold standard, didn't you?
1: Come on, Meg. Come to the casa. Come on to the casa. Come on to the casa, Meg. We have a movie night in the casa. There we going. We going into Soul Ties. We going. You don't know the verbiage. We're going to the Soul Ties room.
0: I don't have to. I just know that you would be in your glory. That's all I would know.
1: You know, no hesitation there. You saw that? No hesitation.
0: There was none. I thought you had to think about it a little bit.
1: No, we're going to make. Like, you know, hey, you know she like a light-skinned brother. You know she like a little Triscuit-complected brother. Yeah. She like a little...
0: She's more about the butterscotch
1: than
0: a caramel.
1: She knows she likes a medium-rare waffle. You know what I'm saying? God. There we go. Come on to the Soul Ties.
0: Oh, man.
1: Come to the casa.
0: You got Shannon E-Dog in tears right now. Okay, we got an extra one courtesy of, it's gone from my questions to your answers, to Shannon's question to David's answers.
2: Number six.
3: All right, this is a Shannon's question, Freddie answer.
0: Okay.
3: Now David too.
0: Now David too, Freddie, yes.
3: What is we supposed to do, Freddie? I was thinking about this. I saw somebody posted on Instagram the other day, a Knicks fan. He was driving into work. Okay. He's like, man, ever since the Knicks won a title, like, what am I supposed to do with myself now? It's like I go into work. It's like it's not the same. Like coming off that high of experiencing the Knicks playoff run for the last 2 months. Mm-hmm. And now everything I do in life is just less than compared to this Knicks title run.
0: Okay.
3: He said it's been a week and a half, and I'm still on this Knicks title hangover. What, Freddie, what is we supposed to do?
0: Just revel in the glory. Just take, let it wash all over you in the glory. Every day is a sunshiny day. The flowers never wilt. The lettuce never gets soggy. The cereal is always having wonderful milk and staying completely, completely crunchy. Just revel in the glory, period. You don't have to do anything else but that. Be like David Dennis Jr. if he was on Love Island and he's not married, and Megan Thee Stallion is in his sights. That's the kind of glory you need to have, being a Knicks champion like our team did for us.
1: You need to do what New Orleans did when the Saints won the Super Bowl. Y'all not thinking big enough. One parade.
0: All you need is
1: New Orleans throw a parade every weekend.
0: Yeah, it's called New Orleans.
1: New Orleans throws a parade every. Y'all could be throwing a parade right now.
0: Nah.
1: You throw a parade in Bristol.
0: You guys are used to that. You guys can have that. If they threw a parade every week in New York City, believe me, it'd be like Caligula. No, you don't need that.
3: Speaking of which, here's another question. I'm full of questions today.
0: Yes, you are.
3: Here's a follow-up.
0: Number seven.
3: Do they have multiple Larry O'Brien trophies? Like, is there an actual real one and then there are replicas? Because like with the Stanley Cup, right? There's only one Stanley Cup. Everybody takes it. I'm looking at the Knicks. Everybody named Mama got a Larry O'Brien.
0: Jose Alvarado took it to Puerto Rico.
3: Yeah, Rick Brunson got it in Syracuse. Like Jalen Brunson got one at his crib. Like
0: Monica McNutt has had one.
3: Everybody got a Larry O. Can I get Larry O?
0: Apparently.
1: Can you get them like WWE belts? Like when you go in a WWE shop, you just get a belt, just walk around with the real belt?
0: It's like the North American Larry O'Brien, Mexican Larry O'Brien, the Puerto Rican Larry O'Brien, the Vancouver British Columbian Larry O'Brien. They're everywhere. Anybody that's covered the Knicks or been part of MSG or working for the Knicks or a fan, that Larry O has traveled more in 2 weeks than the Stanley Cup has done in recent memory. He is David Dennis Jr. in for Harry Douglas. I'm Freddie Coleman. Thanks for joining us on Love Friday, Freddie and Harry. You better not if you want to stay married. One guy that wants to get a call from the Pistons is Jalen Duren, but at his price. Well, he does not love the Pistons' offer. What does that mean for him and the Pistons? We go to Motown next. 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
14: To give up the game-winning goal off a rebound in the 98th minute is just completely unacceptable. Team USA has got to find ways to be a little more crisp, and I don't know if it's necessarily about having guys in and out of the lineup as much as them playing with the urgency that is requisite when we start talking about being at this stage in the World Cup. And so I think that's probably the most disappointing part of it all. You had an opportunity. McKenzie had a goal call back because of an offside. That's absolutely ridiculous. On the set piece, Trusty missed the header because he got a little too much air. Those are the types of things that you didn't see in the first couple of matches. 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
1: I'm Ed Mangan. The Mets and Phillies are about to play ball in New York, and the Mets will take the field with the new manager. This after Carlos Mendoza was fired earlier today. The Mets are off to a 34-47 start this season. Former Padres manager Andy Green takes over as interim manager for the rest of the season. The Astros have won three in a row. They will go for four in a row tonight against the Tigers. First pitch is just moments away in Detroit. At the World Cup today, France down Norway 4-1, Senegal over Iraq 5-0. Meanwhile, Hall of Famer DeMarcus Beasley on Unsportsmanlike said a healthy Christian Pulisic is critical for the United States going forward in the knockout round.
2: Obviously, he played. Pochettino and the medical staff cleared him to play. He looked really good, really sharp. I mean, I think in the first 5-10 minutes, he had two chances created. So we need him on the field.
1: The U.S. will play Bosnia-Herzegovina on Wednesday. The first round of the NHL draft is about to get underway. Well, there will be coverage on ESPN at the top of the hour. The Maple Leafs had the first pick of the draft. Some signings say the Avalanche re-signed Brent Kulak and defenseman Brett Burns.
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0: presented by Progressive Insurance. I'm Freddie Coleman. He's David Dennis Jr. in for Harry Douglas on Sirius XM Channel 80, as well as tune in. Don't forget to tell that smart speaker to play ESPN Radio. So what to do when it comes to a team called the Detroit Pistons that had the best record in the Eastern Conference, won over 60 games, had Game 7 on their home court in the Eastern Conference semifinals, and it looked like that versus the Cleveland Cavaliers. So let's talk about that future near and far with an FOFH, a friend of Freddie and Harry. He is Eric Vincent, Clutch Points Detroit Pistons reporter. Hit him on the socials at I Am Eric Vincent. Eric, I'm going to start with Jalen Duren. Underwhelmed by the offer initially put out there by the Detroit Pistons. Reports came out afterwards that the Pistons will do everything they can to keep him. What say you about all of this involving Jalen Duren and his future in Detroit?
1: Yeah, I believe what we're hearing is pretty accurate. It's pretty clear that he was looking for a certain number based on what he did in the regular season and based on what he thinks his role can be with this franchise. Obviously, great all-star regular season that he had, great all-NBA campaign, but the postseason was, you know, a night-and-day story in terms of what his performances look like and his production. But you pay a guy for what he can do in the future, not what they did in the past. So it's clear that the Pistons do still want to keep him. They made those reports clear. Trajan spoke about it and said he may, you know, wants to keep him around, you know, as part of this core with Kay Cunningham and Asar Thompson. And I do think that they'll end up finding a number. I think he'll entertain the market to see, you know, what his interest can be. But I also think the Pistons have leverage with him being a restricted free agent where the market can kind of set and dictate what his number would be. And they can just match it and kind of roll from there. But I do think they'll end up finding a number to keep him around for the long haul because I think they are still high on his future upside as the big man of the future for the Pistons.
2: What is the difference between if they had offered him this contract before the playoffs started and now? Like, how much did that damage the outlook that the Detroit has for him?
1: It did a huge difference. It's very clear. I mean, what he did in the regular season, he looked like, at a certain point, a top five, top ten center in the league. He looked like, you know, a very unstoppable breakout player for the Pistons, where he was able to flourish without Cade Cunningham even being on the floor. When Cade was dealing with, you know, his injury problems late in the year, they were playing through Jalen Duren as their offensive hub. He had a lot more space to work through. He was doing a good job as a playmaker. He was crashing the glass well and creating his own offense in tremendous fashion. But then in the playoffs, when you're getting extra attention, and for a guy like him who's pretty raw offensively, a lot of his flaws really came out on high display where he struggled to have counters to the high defensive attention that he was getting. And it really made, you know, the Pistons kind of look at his assessment differently. Now, again, they still want him around, but it definitely made a difference in terms of what they saw because being at 22 years old, a lot of players are just coming into the league or still kind of breaking in as young players. He's now going into his fifth season next year because he came into the league as one of the youngest players in the NBA. So it definitely made a difference. He's definitely going to have to change and upgrade in a lot of areas, especially on defense, if he's going to look to have that security that he's looking for on a financial standpoint and in the rotation as well.
0: Eric Vincent, Clutch Points, Detroit Pistons reporter with Freddie Coleman and David Dennis Jr. in for Harry Douglas on Love Friday, Freddie and Harry on ESPN Radio and the ESPN app. They moved on from beef stew. They sent him to the Memphis Grizzlies. Didn't worry about getting a player back. They got draft picks back for him. What other potential move could be on the horizon for the Detroit Pistons to make sure that last year is not the same ending, losing in the conference semifinals and losing Game 7 at home?
1: Yeah, the Pistons president of basketball operations, Trajan Langdon, has made it clear that he's trying to have this team more prepared for the postseason next year. The last couple seasons, he kind of spoke a lot about it being an evaluation period to see what the young core players like Kay Cunningham, Jaden Ivey when he was on the roster, Jalen Duren, and then Asar Thompson, what they all looked like while playing together, you know, for an extended period of time. That point is over now. So now that we're at a point where they're moving some of these young pieces like Isaiah Stewart for assets, I think a lot of the reports that we're seeing are very true. I think he's trying to go big fish hunting. I think they're trying to find as much offensive help for Cade Cunningham as you possibly can. We spoke about it last time I was here, about Cade's turnovers, about some of the pressure that he was feeling. he's playing very high-level heliocentric basketball, which is cool if you can do it, but it does weigh on a young player as time goes on, as the season goes on. I think that's why we saw a lot of the turnovers and a lot of the miscues that we saw from Cade, even though he had a pretty good postseason. I think they're looking to get somebody that can kind of take a lot of that pressure off of him, where he doesn't have to bring the ball up every single time you come up the floor, where he has to initiate for everybody else. They want to bring some more balance offensively because they're really lacking that right now. Tobias Harris is a free agent. That front court doesn't really have a whole lot of established scoring. Duncan Robinson is a good player, but he's more just of a spot-up shooter. He can pass a little bit, but he's known more of as a shooter. So the reports that we're seeing of the Tyler Hero interest, Trey Murphy, I believe there's a lot of, you know, real ties to that because the Pistons were just one game away from being ECF bound. And when you have an MVP-level player like Cade Cunningham, you want to take advantage of that championship window as soon and as often as possible. So I think they are still looking to add some more help, like we just saw earlier as they got Isaiah Joe, a sharpshooter from the Oklahoma City Thunder via trade. I think they're going to try to keep finding more options to balance out this offense to, you know, give the punch that they need to be ready for the postseason.
2: If you were to give Detroit, Trajan Lake and those guys, a little bit of truth serum, how much do you think they regret not going for another score at the trade deadline last season?
1: Yeah, I've been pretty vocal about this, even as a reporter. I think they kind of missed an opportunity there because sports are unpredictable. Freddie, I'm sure you guys know this very well. Like, things can change in a heartbeat throughout all sports, whether it's a trade, injuries. Like, things just can change and tip the scale of expectations just like that in the NBA. And I think the Pistons kind of did a bit of a disservice by not making a move before or after that trade deadline or when it came up. Bringing in Kevin Huerter for Jaden Ivey was kind of just a refreshing start for him more so than it was a boost on the roster to try to get them over the hump in terms of their postseason. He talked a lot again about last season being an evaluation period, which is fine, but I didn't think the evaluation period needed to last as long as it did. After a while, you knew who you had and what those players were capable of, and there were guys that were on the brink that you could have at least made a call to see. And based on a lot of the comments that he was making, it seemed like they were just okay with being patient on internal development instead of trying to go make a splash to add the proper help that this team needs. Because when things got tight, you know, Tobias Harris played good in the postseason, but he kind of watered down and got tired as the postseason went on. We saw Duncan Robinson get taken away. We saw injuries kind of affect them. We saw some of the young players look a little bit different. And it looked, you know, kind of like expected when you don't have the balance, especially when teams like Boston having Jason Tatum come back, the offensive firepower of the Knicks, of the Cavaliers. Like, these teams were well-balanced on both sides of the ball, and the Pistons just struggled with that all season long. So that was definitely a problem coming into the year. It was a problem when the postseason got here, and it looks like they're finally trying to do something about it, which is much needed for this team.
0: How much could they be in the market for a guy that the Celtics are shopping known as Jaylen Brown?
1: I think there's some truth to that as well. I think the reports, if we're seeing what is true, that they were fishing him around for Giannis, which, you know, I don't really think is an insult. Giannis is a, you know, MVP-level player, one of the 3-5 best players in all of basketball. I don't really think that's an insult, but I think it can weigh on a player, and I think it could possibly make him expendable if they're looking to go in a different direction. Again, I think Trajan is leaving no stones unturned at this point. There are all stones unturned. So I think he wants to really try to dig and round and see what else is available. We've seen things like the Kawhi Leonard reports, you know, come around and surface. And I think they could be true to seeing what they could get for a player like Jaylen Brown, who would add a lot to this Detroit Pistons team. Now, I think it would be tricky because he's expensive, and I think it would cost you a lot of pieces. I don't think Trajan is looking to break the bank for a player, but again, you got to keep all options open when you're trying to go for a championship window and when you have an MVP-caliber talent around you. You don't want to go through what the Hornets just did, where your focal point franchise guy you're looking to build around, now you're going to trade, you know, after a little bit of success. I think they want to try to keep Cade Cunningham as happy as long as possible. So I think at the very least, they can at least look at Cade and say, hey, we got these pieces here, but you saw us trying to look and get other guys as well. So I like that the Pistons have been out loud and aggressive about some of these reports and some of these potential moves that they're trying to get, because at the very least can say, hey, we're doing the best we can to provide you the support that we need, because we know we're at a certain point that we can do something serious for this franchise.
2: One of the guys that I think has been kind of become a little polarized, Asar Thompson. There's been a lot of high hopes, a lot of expectations for him. The shooting just kind of fell off a cliff even more this season. What's the level of concern or expectation that he will improve this from this offseason into next season?
1: Yeah, Piston fans don't like when I talk about Asar Thompson because they feel like I'm a hater when it comes to his game. But that is a concern. I'm 100% with you. I think he's a phenomenal defender. I personally think he's the best defender in all of basketball, even more than Victor Wembanyama. But offensively, it can't be slept on that he kind of cripples and changes a lot of what this team can do. Kay Cunningham flourishes when he has shooters around him. He flourishes when he has other creators around him. And Asar, a lot of times when he has the ball, is not even looking at the hoop. So he's not looking to score. I mean, he was, I think, the second or third worst free throw shooter in all of basketball. Like, he's up there with Rudy Gobert and other centers. Like, that can't be a thing from your three. Like, that just can't be a thing. So the Pistons have added help. They brought in, you know, Fred Vinson, the former shooting coach for the New Orleans Pelicans, to kind of help with him in that regard. So I think that's a big area of concern. I think that definitely needs to be something that he needs to improve on drastically. Because, again, even if the numbers aren't there, you at least need to be able to make the defense move. Make them respect you. You ever hooped on the basketball court and you play, like, pick-up ball, and if you can't shoot and your defender just turns their back on you and says, oh, you gonna shoot? And they know you can't shoot? That's the ultimate disrespect. He has to, at the very least, make the defense respect his game. And as of right now, he doesn't have that. So the confidence has to start getting there sooner or later. I'm not even trying to put a number thing on it. I don't think he's going to become Steph Curry in 2 years or anything like that. But he has to do something to make the defense move and take advantage of some of the athletic tools that he has as a player, because he's too gifted to be as reserved as he is offensively.
0: Eric, always great catching up with you, my friend. Let us know what's going on with the Detroit Pistons. Take care and be well. And thanks for joining us on Love Friday, Freddie and Harry.
1: Thanks for the time, fellas. Appreciate y'all.
0: I always appreciate Eric Vincent and FOFH, a friend of Freddie and Harry, as the Detroit Pistons reporter for Clutch Points. Hit him on the socials. I am Eric Vincent. He is David Dennis Jr. In for Harry Douglas. I am Freddie Coleman. It is Love Friday when it comes to Freddie and Harry. Many will call, but only one can be the call of the week. Plus, remember that giraffe that was missing in Texas? 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

0: On Friday, Freddie and Harry, I'm Freddie Coleman. He is David Dennis Jr. in for Harry Douglas on Sirius XM Channel 80, as well as TuneIn. 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
1: Hello, the Freddie and Harry. Of the week.
0: One of our favorites is Chill Will in South Carolina. Chill Will, give us your team. And did you like or dislike what they did in the NBA draft last night in the first round?
2: Hey, what's up, cousins, man? Hey, I'm glad to be back on again, man.
0: Amen.
2: Just getting out the garden and everything, growing some crops and stuff. But
0: okay, hold on. What are we growing in South Carolina, Palmetto State? Hey, you're gonna bring us to the garden roll. I need to know what's in the garden.
3: There you go.
2: Okay, all right. I'm gonna start off. Mustard greens, one row.
0: Uh-huh. Mm.
2: Another row of green peppers.
0: Okay.
2: Another row of cucumbers. Uh-huh. 3 rows of corn.
0: Yeah.
2: 1 row of squash. 6 rows of okras.
0: Mm.
2: And 4 rows of watermelon.
0: Take a bow.
3: There you go. There you go.
2: Thank you. I appreciate it.
0: You don't have a green thumb. You got green fingers everywhere, my friend, based on what we just heard.
3: I got the black Martha Stewart out here. That's what I'm talking about.
2: Hey, girls are getting expensive, man. You gotta do what you gotta do, man.
3: That's what I'm talking about.
0: Oh, Lord. God help us all. Go ahead, Jill.
2: So I would like to say my first point. Congratulations on, the great Linda Cohn. She's going to, retire soon from ESPN.
0: Yeah, amen.
2: And, 34 years.
0: Cold sign.
2: It'd be a major loss and stuff. But, she's my major crush, too, as well, on ESPN.
0: Look at Chill Will shooting his shot with Linda Cohn, saying that was his first major crush. Excuse me.
3: We know who he would have in the villa.
0: Yeah, just like you and Megan Thee Stallion.
3: I'm taking Meg. He's taking Linda Cohn.
0: Mm-hmm. Let the lights continue.
3: There you go.
4: Just don't bring any bombshells in.
0: No. Even I know what that is. Even though I'm not a reality show watcher, even I know what that
3: new episode. New episode of Love Island tonight, Freddie.
0: Yeah,
3: lock in.
4: It's gonna get crazy.
0: Going to.
3: Anything they're having a recoupling. Love. They're having a recoupling tonight, Freddie.
4: Casa Amor is over, so it's going to get nuts.
3: Yeah.
4: The girls are...
0: Yeah, I'll get a recap from you two when it's all said and done on Monday.
1: They may not be the top stories of the day.
5: In other news.
1: But you need to be in the know. This is In Other News.
0: By the way, Linda Cohn will be doing her last SportsCenter. She's doing a 6 o'clock one right now, and she'll be doing 11 o'clock tonight. One of the great SportsCenter anchors in the history of ESPN, retiring today after 30-plus years and over 5,000 SportsCenters. Yesterday, we told about Gracie the Giraffe, had gone missing for 2 weeks, was on the loose in Texas Hill Country. I'm sure you've probably seen this, so how's a giraffe get lost for 2 weeks? Gracie's Gracie. She's doing Gracie things. Well, good news happened today. She was spotted alive just 4 miles from the ranch. Plans are now underway to try to bring her back home as the breakthrough happened early Friday morning after the ranch manager got into a helicopter to search for her in some new areas where the landowners had recently given him permission to check the property. And there was Gracie in all her lost glory, found about 4 miles away from the ranch.
3: I was trying to find that giraffe, man. Trying to find that giraffe. Keep the giraffe in the backyard. We could be chilling.
0: With Megan Thee Stallion?
3: Like Megan Thee Stallion. A stallion and a giraffe.
0: That's
3: all I got for you.
0: That just sounds so wrong on so many levels.
3: I'm just saying. Wildlife. It's beautiful.
0: I bet it is. Amber and Ian comes your way next. Have a great week, and we'll see you for Red Game Monday. Of course, on Monday for David Dennis Jr. and for Harry Douglas. I'm Freddie Coleman. This has been Freddie and Harry on the Mighty ESPN Radio. Take care, God bless, and keep cool.
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0: Close to $142 million over a 2-year period. Not saying he can't get that anywhere else, but he may not want to get that anywhere else. He may want his own team, but he may get his own team, and it may not be to his liking. He's always going to be revered in Boston, maybe not to his level. But maybe, just maybe, the best place for Jaylen Brown is not to go anywhere, especially at those prices in Boston. For the ESPN Radio Sports Beat, I'm Freddie Coleman of ESPN Radio's Freddie and Harry.

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1: I'm Ed Benk, and the first round of the NHL draft is about to get underway in Buffalo. There'll be coverage on ESPN. In addition to the draft, trade rumors are swirling around the league. While the Avalanche are taking care of some in-house business, re-signing defenseman Brett Kulak and Brent Burns. In baseball, a couple of games are underway. The Astros are going for win number 4 in a row. They are in Detroit and scoreless with the Tigers in the second. Also, the Pirates lead the Reds 1-0. The Mets and Phillies are about to get underway in New York as the Mets play their first game under interim manager Andy Green. Carlos Mendoza was fired earlier today. In the WNBA, Indiana's Caitlin Clark will miss tomorrow night's game against Los Angeles as she continues to deal with a back injury. Clark was also the victim of a flagrant foul, and ESPN's Stephen A. Smith says the league has an issue with several players' resentment of Clark.
2: If it walks like a duck and it quacks like a duck, it ain't a damn mongoose. I've said that many, many times over the years. There is a flagrant level of resentment that exists when it comes to Caitlin Clark, and it has existed since she has arrived in the league.
1: Three games are on the WNBA schedule tonight. In the NBA, according to ESPN's Shams Charania, Knicks guard Jose Alvarado is declining his option so he could sign a new 3-year deal to return to New York. At the World Cup, France defeated Norway today 4-1. Senegal blanked Iraq 5-0. 4 more games are on the schedule for tonight. 2 will get underway in less than an hour. Cape Verde versus Saudi Arabia. And Uruguay will take on Spain. The United States will next get ready for the knockout round. The Americans' next game will be on Wednesday.
3: Hey, it's Michelle Smallman, and coming up Monday with NBA free agency on the horizon, I'll tell you which teams need to go superstar hunting if they want to compete for the title. It's Unsportsmanlike, 6 a.m. Eastern, right here on ESPN Radio, ESPN2, and ESPNU.

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1: Hani is calling us from Chicago. Hey, Hani, thanks for the call. What do you have for us?
2: As far as the pronunciation of turkey, it's very easy. At the end is a short A. It's not a long A. In the Arabic language, it's called turkiya. So you could say turkiya.
1: You and I are making it a hard A. Turkey A, and it's turkiya.
3: It's been forever, and we've just been saying it incorrectly for my entire time on this planet.
2: Yes, sir.
1: All right. Thank you.
3: You learn something new every day. Hani, thank you, bud.
1: I will be saying it turkiya from now on.
3: And my entire lifetime, we have been incorrectly pronouncing turkey.
1: Because we've been saying turkiya. It like dumb Americans, which, you know, basically how it goes. There you go.
0: Now, here's Amber and Ian on ESPN Radio.
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3: I still don't know how
1: Amber
3: to
1: and Ian,
3: it.
1: We are here to teach you some things. Turkiya beat the U.S. men's national team last night. It doesn't matter.
3: 7 seconds.
1: We're still on to the knockouts. Who cares? Christian Pulisic, he played. He looked healthy. We care about that. We are going to get into that on tonight's show, of course. We've got Major League Baseball to talk about as well. But let's start with the summer of LeBron, because the summer of Giannis is now over. It was short. The years
3: God.
1: Were long. The days were short. This Giannis drama went on for what felt like 5 off seasons. And so it ended. He's with the Miami Heat. And now we immediately turn our attention to, where the heck's LeBron James going to go, Ian?
3: LeBron James. I would love for him personally to go back to Cleveland and where it all started. And that's where he finishes his remarkable Hall of Fame campaign. But it's all about what he wants in his brand. Let's just be honest. I mean, what does his brand want to do?
1: Do you think his brand needs to do anything at this point?
3: I don't think you do, right?
1: I think his brand I think he went to LA largely for his brand, and certainly good move, and he wanted to expand into other spaces, production and all sorts of things. Fine. But at this point in his career and with his brand, I'm not sure he needs to be any certain place to grow it even further. I think we all know about LeBron, and he's going to be incredibly famous anywhere he goes, and it's going to go well for him from that perspective. I don't know how it's going to go on the court because we don't know where he's going, but I think it will go fine in terms of fame, attention, accolades, all that, for however long he has left.
3: That is eternal. You are spot on. But players today, especially in their final moments, they are concerned with their brand, right? And how they go out and which way they go out, right? It's few and far between that you have the John Elways who leave the game in back-to-back, Lombardis, and they're hoisting, trophies, and they're done and they're going to Canton, or Cooperstown or whatever, right? Those moments are very rare. Dan Marino didn't get it. Charles Barkley didn't get it, right? Most players don't get that opportunity. LeBron right now has this opportunity to choose where he kind of wants to go, but it's a small lineup, right? To me, it's LA, it's Miami, or Cleveland. And I would love for him, my personal opinion, right, just to go back to where it all started. And that's a team that was just in the Eastern Conference Finals, to be able to go and contend again for a chip if Cleveland wants him to come back. So that to me is my favorite spot for him, landing spot, all of it. And I really want it to be over by the time I come back from vacation. Let's just be honest, right?
1: You don't want to deal with the summer of LeBron.
3: We're just getting started, baby. We got done with Giannis and Amber, and now, please, by the time I come back from my week of vacation with my family for July 4th, on July 13th, please have LeBron
1: on
3: a team under contract and making a decision.
1: I think it's going to get dragged out this go around. We don't have any offers yet, reportedly, for LeBron, even from Los Angeles. Free agency doesn't open until June 30th, so we still have some days before it officially opens. July 6th is the first date that these guys can actually sign deals as unrestricted free agents. So it's going to be a summer of drama, though, because I do think that he, this summer, is going to go ahead and try to get every ounce of attention out of it that he can, and there's nothing wrong with that. He's LeBron bleeping James.
3: It's his brand.
1: He's earned it.
3: Yeah.
1: It's his brand. Us all talking about it. It's good for LeBron. So we have a poll. We love when you chime in. We've made a poll on our X account. By we, I mean our producer Stosh. He's worked very hard on it. I need you guys to all go vote on it. At ESPN Radio is how you find us on X. And the poll says, Amber and Ian want to know, where's LeBron going? And here are your choices. What do you want him to do? Do you want him to stay with the Lakers, go home to Cleveland, return to Miami, or retire? So we are asking you, Ian apparently, wants him to go home to Cleveland.
3: I want him, yes. That go back to where it started. That to me is like a big old bow on the entire Hall of Fame career and one of the best to ever play the game. That to me would be phenomenal. I know where you want him to go.
1: Well, yeah, but I'm not getting there yet. I'm trying to get Kevin Garnett in here because he agrees with you. The Hall of Famer was on Certified Podcast.
4: If he's doing a farewell tour and this is his last hurrah, I would like to see him in Cleveland. Y'all got to remember, when Bron is back in Cleveland, Cleveland's market.
5: His economy.
4: The economy goes up when Bron is back.
5: Yeah, for sure.
4: Everybody made money when Bron was there.
5: Yeah.
4: I'm talking about, listen, you go through that, it is a ghost town. When Bron there, man, they got 6-7 new restaurants. They got this over that. They got lounges, bro. The casino right there. Everybody, they get every home game sold out, bro.
5: Yeah.
4: Bro, you got to bring him back to Cleveland, bro.
1: Okay.
3: By the way, Amber, on that point, downtown Cleveland, it used to be just the flats, and that was it. When LeBron came back, the Westin Hotel downtown by that casino is one of the nicest hotels I stay in every time, any year, when I go call an NFL game. Not kidding.
1: Absolutely. No, I believe you, because when LeBron came to Miami, I was living quite literally across from the arena. I moved to Miami, I think, 3 weeks or 2 weeks before he announced that he was taking his talents to South Beach. Tell you, the area that I moved to in downtown Miami made a dramatic transformation over those next few years that he and I were both living there in Miami. He is an economy. But here's the deal. That was also in his prime when we were both a heck of a lot younger than, frankly, we are right now. I don't know if he's quite that level of economy now. And Cleveland has already gotten that boost from him. Here's where I want him to go. Anywhere that's not named Los Angeles. Obviously, I'm a diehard Miami Heat fan, so that's going to be choice number one for me. But even if I'm unbiased for a second, I just don't want the story to end there because for me, the story's boring there. I mean, Austin Reeves obviously just got a huge, massive payday. Luka's there. We know those guys are great, but we've seen the Luka, Austin Reeves, LeBron story. We know how it goes. We've read that script. For me, LeBron has done it in that uniform. He's played for the storied franchise. He won a championship. It counts to me, even if it was in a bubble. I know that's not shocking because, again, I'm a Miami Heat fan. Nevertheless, it still counts. He played with his son.
3: Damn right.
1: We've seen the story. I kind of just want a different iteration of it, whether that's round two in Cleveland or Miami, or whether that's round one in Golden State or somewhere else.
3: That bubble title, a lot of people kind of hiked their leg on it. I put a gold star on it because that had to be one of the most difficult things to ever accomplish. I'm the other way. I give the utmost credit to LeBron.
1: The Lakers and the Miami Heat.
3: Damn right. Absolutely.
1: And Jimmy Butler.
3: To be able to battle that environment. I mean, are you kidding me? I mean, anybody who hikes their leg on that, shut up. Just stop. I mean, it's a gold star, not an asterisk. So I'm with you on that one. But look, personally, again, I would love to see him go back to Cleveland where it all started. But
1: It's a good story.
3: Oh, it'd be awesome.
1: To me,
3: but
1: all
3: please,
1: of the stories.
3: Don't drag it out, but you know he's going to because it's his brand and he's smart and he's like Jerry Jones. When Jerry Jones and the Dallas Cowboys are on the clock for the NFL draft, Do you ever notice that they take all 10 minutes or all 5 minutes in the second round? Yeah. You want to know why? Jerry wants that logo up there for as long as he possibly can. LeBron is a master marketer. Folks, this is going to go on for a long, long time this summer.
1: Give us a call, 888-SAY-ESPN. Where do you want to see LeBron end up next summer? 888-729-3776. Do you want him to stay with the Lakers, go home to Cleveland, return to Miami, retire, do something else? We'll get to your calls coming up next right here on Amber and Ian.
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8: If I give you Dak Prescott of the Cowboys, Caleb Williams of the Bears, and then Purdy, Brock Purdy of San Francisco, which of those four quarterbacks is in the best position to make sure the team's title drought does not last another season?
9: I'm going with Vanilla Vic. I'm going with Brock Purdy. If his team can remain healthy, that's been the MO and the knock for the San Francisco 49ers over the last few years, but I believe he is set up better than all those other teams.
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0: right before we came back there from break is Ian cursing at his technology once again. And it tickles me because we had a rebirth of an old friend who we thought we had buried just a few days ago.
1: She's
0: here on this show.
1: Yeah,
0: she's here. Back. She's back. The old girl is back. Yeah. Ian's been using the same iPad to do this show. This is how we see one another when
1: years.
0: We're doing this show, both of us remotely, him from Dallas, Texas, me from Sarasota, Florida, for 18 years. When iPads were invented, Ian went out and he got himself an iPad. And that old girl has been humming along ever since and keeping his radio career here at ESPN Radio afloat. We thought she died on us a few days ago. We held a funeral. It was very emotional.
1: Yeah, it was.
0: They'd been through some times together. The wife came in. She fixed the old girl. She's back, baby. But I did hear you cursing at something right before we went came back on
1: here. It's the other computer. Yeah.
0: Oh, okay.
1: It's the actual computer that is not doing what it's supposed to do. And therefore, I will have to call my brilliant wife in.
0: Your IT specialist.
1: Yeah.
0: The IT department.
1: I mean,
0: in your
1: she
0: household.
1: Fixed our washing machine. I mean, she's fixed our dishwasher. You name it. Put me in the yard, chop down a tree. I'm good. My wife is, I mean, when I say brilliant, when it comes to every other thing that needs to be done in a home that a man should do,
0: she's
1: like
0: got,
1: fixing a washing machine, right, or whatever. Yeah,
0: I think that's a dirty little secret.
1: Not
0: me. About
1: it ain't
0: a
1: me.
0: Lot of households. I have a feeling that that's true in a lot of households.
1: Probably.
0: But it's a women building the furniture, or the women fixing this and that. Or
1: I can do that part. No. Hold on. That's the easy. Like today, my brother's in town, because my mom's 84th is coming up on Sunday. So, Calvin came in. My other younger brother, not the one for Seahawks.
0: By the way, if you're on the phone line, I see you, Alex, Chris, everybody lining up. 888 ESPN. Where do you want to see LeBron go? We're getting to your call soon. I promise.
1: It is. I mean, so today, Kevin was with me moving furniture out of my wife's parents' home and this and that, right? And when I say she is not a director, but ordering humans around. In a very polite yet firm way.
0: She's like,
1: right?
0: A project manager.
1: Oh my gosh. I mean, like, tilt the couch this way, you jackasses, right? I mean, you name it, that's my wife. So, yeah. She fixed the iPad. The old girl.
0: Old Bessie.
1: What'd you call it? Old Bessie.
0: Oh,
1: we have a name now.
0: Kicking.
1: There it is. Old Bessie stopping and running, and there
0: us.
1: We go. So there
0: here
1: it is.
0: On yeah. Amber and Ian. Amber and Ian's presented by
1: it.
0: Progressive Insurance. 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
1: Now come fix my damn computer.
0: If you want to chime into the show, 888-SAY-ESPN is how you do it. We were talking about where do we want to see LeBron James end up. Both Ian and I would like to see him in destinations outside of Los Angeles. Where would you guys like to see him? Let's start with Alex. Alex is calling us from Raleigh. Alex, thanks for the call. Where do you want LeBron to go?
2: Well, I think his best option when it comes down to it is just to take a bottom basement deal for the Lakers, and then probably end up getting traded away or ask for a trade to either OKC or try to gravy train over to Houston or something like that.
0: Because you have him ring chasing? Is that the reason for that? Like, I have a hard time. And
1: he's
0: Alex,
1: too great.
0: Alex, thanks for the call, but we are talking about a generationally, a multi-generational.

0: has made moves his entire career, very smart moves to help his reputation.
1: Three stops. That's it. That's the list. It's stay in L.A., which I don't think is best for him. Go to Miami, which I don't think is best for him.
0: Come on home, Bronny. Come on. You can bring your son, LeBron.
1: Home is Cleveland. And that's where
0: both LeBron and Bronny was a little tyke in Miami, Florida, right? He's grown up. He can come back. LeBron can come on down. Pat Riley.
1: You hated LeBron.
0: That was
1: until
0: then.
1: Like
0: this is now. You keep bringing that up. That's it. That was in the past. Pat Riley, when LeBron left, Pat Riley very famously said in his press conference that he's leaving the key under the mat, right? The key is still under the mat, baby. You just got to get it out, put it in that door.
1: And you kicked the key out from under the mat, and now you put it back.
0: It's still there.
1: It got a little rusty.
0: It's been under there for a long time. It's very humid down here in Florida, so some rust is accumulated.
1: Be brutally honest. Is it not the best story for him to go back and to end his career where it started in his hometown of Cleveland?
0: I mean, it's a good story. I don't think that he's winning an NBA title probably with this version of the Cavs, although they'd be very good.
1: Well, he's not winning one with the Miami Heat. You have no shooters.
0: You have Giannis. LeBron would be helpful in the shooting in the offense department. LeBron would be helpful there.
1: What? Oh, my gosh.
0: Triple H to ESPN.
1: Dear Lord.
0: We'll figure it out. Chris is calling us from Indy. Hey, Chris, where do you want LeBron?
2: Amber, you are a genius. LeBron has to go back to Miami. The only person that could figure out how to unlock Giannis and Bam is LeBron. He would be perfect there. That's where he should go. We don't want him going back to Cleveland. We've already seen that. They don't appreciate him in L.A. Go back to Miami.
1: You've seen it in Miami.
0: My guy, Chris.
1: Chris, you've seen it in Miami.
2: No, I'm in Indianapolis, but he's got to go to Miami.
0: Dude. As a country, we've seen him in Miami, but not in a very long time. Ian, we've seen him in Cleveland more recently. We're tired of him in L.A. This version of the Miami Heat, obviously, is a completely different team. It would be fun to see him with Giannis. That is an underrated component of this. It's not just LeBron back to Miami. I understand that outside of Heat Nation, maybe most people don't care about that.
1: It would be very cool
0: to see LeBron play with Giannis and Bam.
1: Would it not be fun to see him with Spider-Man?
0: Yeah, that would
1: be. Cleveland.
0: I mean, that would be fun. Giannis is a bigger superstar than Donovan Mitchell.
1: Brutally honest, take fandom out of the equation. Do you think that Cleveland has a better shot of contending for a Larry O, or does Miami have a better shot of contending for a Larry O with LeBron?
0: I think Miami in that scenario. If you gave me LeBron, Bam, and Giannis,
1: nope.
0: Miami, to me, has the better shot
1: over the
0: next two seasons.
1: They have no shooters.
0: But, Ian, the roster is not complete. Everybody keeps saying that. Like, we just traded away the overwhelming majority of our team for Giannis. We just traded away all of our good players outside of Bam for Giannis.
1: You just made my point.
0: We got some work to do. But that's what happens when you trade for the superstar.
1: Why would LeBron go there over Cleveland?
0: Well, because, you know, presumably we're going to, you know, get players. That's like what free agency is about. Presumably we're going to field a roster. I do have confidence in Pat Riley and Andy Ellisberg and everybody else in that Miami Heat front office that they'll figure out how to get players.
1: You did not have confidence in Pat Riley 4 days ago. Now you do.
0: I have the utmost confidence in old Riles. How dare you? Look what he just did. And he did it against the Boston Celtics. So far on the X poll, and we have up a poll right now on X at ESPN Radio. Where do you want LeBron to go? Retire is leading the way. With 44%, which you and I haven't even mentioned. Cleveland is coming in at 24%, Miami at 21%, the Lakers at 11%. So overwhelmingly, so far, people voting on the X poll across the country feel like Los Angeles is actually the more boring story of these, which I tend to agree with. I think we've seen it,
1: 100%.
0: Man. Him going back and being the third there in Miami, or rather in L.A., it's like, all right, we've done this dance. So if he stays there, it'll be because he loves living there. His family loves being there. He's got a lot of other stuff off the court going on in L.A. I wouldn't be shocked by any means if he stays in Los Angeles. I think that's probably the most likely destination for him to end up at. But I also think it's the most boring of the stories. Retire leading the way. I'm surprised by that. Why? He's so good still. What the hell are people doing?
1: He's still hanging up 20 and like, you know, 9 and 9 every single night, which is unheard of at his age.

0: I'm
1: but
0: with
1: even
0: you.
1: Take his age out of it.
0: Yeah, I mean,
1: even
0: he's
1: not
0: just,
1: even
0: he's
1: considering
0: getting
1: his age.
0: Yeah,
1: he's really good still.
0: Cleveland to me is my number one. There's no way that he's retiring. It's not going to happen.
1: Why do people?
0: He wants
1: want
0: to make one
1: to
0: more
1: retire?
0: Run. There is no doubt in my mind on that one.
1: We're
0: no
1: not talking
0: doubt.
1: About a player who's washed, and we feel bad watching Amen. Him way past his prime. So I can't understand why would you ever want one of the greatest or the greatest player that you will ever see in your lifetime.
0: And he still has game
1: to retire before they actually need to. Coming up next. Speaking of legends, we're going to be joined here by a legend who had a great impact on both of our careers right here on ESPN Radio.
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11: Dog. 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Giancarlo Stanton and the American League with one swing has tied it up.
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11: 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Out of here. Mookie Betts. 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
1: I'm Ed Benkin. The first round of the NHL draft is underway in Buffalo on ESPN, and the top pick was no surprise. As expected, the Maple Leafs took Penn State's Gavin McKenna with the first pick. And just seconds ago, the Sharks with pick number two took another forward, Ivar Stenberg. So the first two picks are in. Meanwhile, some business for the Avalanche as they re-sign Brett Kulak and Brent Burns as they bring two of their defensemen back. Now to baseball. The Mets have taken the field without Carlos Mendoza tonight. He was fired earlier today as manager. Andy Green has taken over on an interim basis, and his Mets trail the Phillies 1-0 as they move to the second inning. Red Sox on top of the Yankees 1-0. We'll have Red Sox-Yankees tomorrow on ESPN Radio. Guardians with an early 1-0 lead over the Mariners. Rangers with three early on. They lead the Blue Jays in the first 3-0. And the Rays are on top of the Diamondbacks by a count of 3-1. At the World Cup today, France defeated Norway 4-1. Senegal down Iraq 5-0. There are five more games on the schedule. Two about to get underway. Cape Verde and Saudi Arabia at the top of the hour, along with Uruguay and Spain. Now to basketball, where the Knicks have taken care of some in-house business. According to ESPN, Shams Charania, Jose Alvarado is declining his option so he can return on a three-year deal. Meanwhile, ESPN Radio's Freddie Coleman says he doesn't believe the Celtics will be trading Jaylen Brown.
2: My Freddie sense keeps telling me this ain't happening, meaning a Jaylen Brown trade, a Jaylen Brown deal. Boston doesn't want to trade him.
1: No word yet on a potential trade as the offseason continues in the NBA.
3: Hey, it's Evan Cohen. Coming up Monday, my favorite part of the NBA season is here. 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
6: 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She comes to us by way of Seattle and New York before that. Nice of Larry Loretta, too, to light up a cigar on your behalf.
7: Well, Chris, you know, I don't smoke, but thanks anyway. I just didn't want to make a mistake, and I just wanted to show the viewers not only how much I knew sports, but you know what? Even more important, how much I loved sports. I'm Linda Cohn. We're going to have fun, too.
8: If you don't know who that woman is right there.
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7: Let's come on. Let's go at it. Where are you going?
9: That's why we loved it so much. They turned to us for the information.
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7: Oh, boy, Randy, I'm already laughing. 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The biggest takeaway for me is that I have inspired and helped open doors for young women that are in the business now, my wonderful colleagues, of course.
9: You know, we're not athletes. It is the equivalent, I believe, of being on a biggest of stages and having that adrenaline rush and walking off that set saying you did the best you could and you did your job.
12: All of that, of course, the great Linda Cohn. She is hosting her final SportsCenters tonight. And in between, she's sitting down with us here on Amber and Ian. We're presented to you by Progressive Insurance. Linda, I know you're busy. I know you're running all over campus. So we appreciate you taking a few minutes and hanging out with us. You got one of your final SportsCenters under your belt, as I understand it, right? 6 p.m. So how did that feel? You got a couple more left. Did it feel any different knowing that this is the end of the road?
13: Well, first of all, Amber and Ian, of course, Ian and I go way back. Amber, it's just so great. But it's good to see you as well. Good to talk with you. Did the 6 p.m. Eastern with my friend Kevin Nagandi. And, you know, it was more like I was a guest for a couple segments and just talking about how it feels. And how does it feel? I mean, this has been the week of Linda. It started with Rich Eisen's This Was SportsCenter. And it just hasn't stopped. And I just so appreciate the outpouring of love and support. I can't even put it into words.
14: My mom still calls you Lady Linda.
13: Oh, I love that.
14: To this day.
13: Love
14: this
13: your
14: day.
13: Mom.
14: Yeah.
13: Oh, gosh. Say hi.
14: I will. Well, she lives here with us now in our guest house.
13: Okay.
14: Yeah, so that's easy.
13: And that's great, Ian.
14: The autograph that you sent her is still up on the Wall of Fame where you said,
13: incredible.
14: I think, quote, I actually took a picture of it today, and I'll send it to you.
13: You have to send it to me.
14: I will. It says, your son annoys us like no other producer can, but we love him.
12: Sounds anyway, right.
13: Right, yeah. Right, Amber? So, sound like Ian?
12: I mean, I wasn't there back then, but it sounds right. Yeah.
14: Linda, go back to 1992, the journey to this final day. I mean, and what you've accomplished and the impact you've had on so many people. Go ahead, fire away.
13: Oh, man, I'll tell you. It went fast, 34 years. No, I mean, just getting to it. I mean, I worked 10 years before I even got to ESPN, you know, working in radio. And I always been telling people a lot, these interviews I'm doing, and especially when I'm on these radio interviews, you know, radio made me a better TV host. Radio made me a better TV journalist. Radio made me a better SportsCenter anchor. Because you had to, you know, fly on your feet. You just never knew what was coming. There's no scripts. There's nothing. You just have to know your stuff. And that was a reminder. So I did radio before I even was on TV. Then my big break was in Seattle at KIRO-TV, where they hired me as a sportscaster and sports reporter. And it was fantastic. I became a mom in Seattle. Had my daughter, Sammy. And it slowed down my life on purpose. I wanted to do that, and it was a great move to do that because I thought, you know, being a woman in a man's world, I was on this treadmill, and I have to keep running. I got to keep running to try to keep up or get opportunities. And I was like, wait a minute, you know, now's a good time to have my first child. And then ESPN spotted me in Seattle, and first show with Chris Myers, the great Chris Myers, one of the many people that have reached out to me. Made me feel so welcome, and it was fantastic. And but you know what, guys? I always felt I had to prove myself with every show I did. And I always say that's the big reason for my longevity, because I always made believe someone was watching me for the very first time, and I had to prove that I belonged and prove to them. And it's just a mindset that I had. Maybe it comes back from my playing goalie, you know, ice hockey, my roots there where I had to be.
14: Firecracker in the net.
13: There you go. Glove saving a beauty.
14: Yep.
13: But a lot, like other people depended on me, right? When you're a goalie. So you could either be the goat in a bad way, not the greatest of all time, but the goat in the bad way. Yeah, we used to call goats, or a hero. And so anyway, that really helped me become the TV journalist, broadcaster personality that I am.
12: Linda Cohen sitting down with us here on ESPN Radio. In 1992, you started this journey. Obviously, we know the industry was in a very, very different place than it is today. And for women like me of my age, for a lot of us that are here, we grew up watching you quite literally our entire lives. And so for me, when you started on SportsCenter, I'm 10 years old, and this is my dream. My dream from that time is to be on ESPN one day. And that dream comes from Linda Cohen being on ESPN and me getting to watch her as a woman on ESPN. Did you have any of that representation? Was your goal when you were in Seattle, were you thinking ESPN? Were you thinking network? What was it like as a woman during the 80s in the business?
13: Yeah, first I want to follow up with what you said, Amber. This is the kind of stuff, what you just said, that you were a 10-year-old girl before you went to school, watching me on TV, on the re-airs of SportsCenter, or whether it's in the evening, and making you believe that you too can be at the SportsCenter desk, or you too could be at a sporting event reporting on it.
12: No doubt.
13: That is what I look back as my professional legacy. And if that's all I got, that's great. That I inspired young women like you, Amber. And that's one of the best parts of this run, of looking back and getting my flowers, so to speak. It was a different world back then. You know, I had to volunteer to make my own breaks, even before ESPN happened, you know, like in the 80s, and always had to prove I knew my stuff without being obnoxious. And, you know, you just wanted, as a woman in a man's world in sports, you wanted to fit in, until I realized that, you know, you can't stand out. Like, I was meant to stand out. And it was important. Thank you, Ian. And it was important to stand out for the right reasons, not for what I was wearing, not for my latest hairdo, not for whatever. Yep. But it was for what I was saying, and that I really was able to express my passion and connect with the viewer because I was just like them. I was a fan. I was a fan first. I never became jaded. A lot of my co-anchors through the years, they'd always say, oh, I stopped being a fan. Oh, it's so blah, blah, blah. I'm like, oh, I don't want to hear this. This is negativity. I love being a fan. And I think that's what the fans and the viewers who have followed me over all these years gravitated toward as well.
14: All right, let's get to it before we continue the conversation. I'm at WJWX in Birmingham.
13: Oh, nice.
14: We have Lady Linda on damn near every, 2 weeks, Linda, right?
13: Yeah.
14: And I was a producer with for the Morning Express, the morning show at WJWX in Birmingham. And then the Birmingham Tip-Off Club calls and says, she's amazing. We want to fly her down.
13: Oh, so great.
14: And so now that I know that I have Linda Cohn coming in as an old producer, I'm like, hold on a minute. We're swinging for the fences here. And we had Jim Fossil, who the Giants had just played in the Super Bowl.
13: Yeah.
14: Ernie Grunfeld was a GM of the New York Knicks.
13: Yay.
14: And Lute Olson, who just won the national title.
13: Yes.
14: And go ahead, Linda, the floor is yours as to these stories.
13: No, I like you doing it.
14: How luck.
13: I know. I like you telling it.
14: So, Linda, we booked these three guests. She crushes it, and she's like, Amber, she goes, I'm in Birmingham, bleeping Alabama, and we just had these three guests on. Are you kidding me?
13: Yeah, yeah.
14: And then so she goes back to Bristol after dominating the Birmingham Tip-Off Club, standing ovation, goes back, and she's going to the bathroom, and Len Wider's going to the bathroom. And back then, you know, they were right across, you know, right next to each other. And Len happens to say,
13: Do people know who Len Wiener is?
12: He was the boss here back then.
14: President of ESPN Radio.
13: Hey, Len.
14: Back then.
13: Amazing.
12: Hey, Len. He was my boss.
14: And says to you, do you know any producer who is not afraid to book a damn big name guest? And you went, as a matter of fact, I was just in Birmingham, bleeping Alabama this morning. And here are the three that were on.
13: Yep.
14: Here's his number. Call him.
13: Yep.
14: When you have those kinds of moments for people like me. I'm not at ESPN, Linda, if it wasn't for that
13: moment. That's so nice. That's so great. But you're so great at your job, and I just noticed
14: that. What does that mean to you, though, when you have so many people?
13: It means everything. It means everything. I got something a friend of mine I showed me some letter I wrote, typed it back in the day about, I don't know, a production assistant at ESPN that I talked very highly of, left a recommendation for him. I didn't even know about it. Like, I was just natural because I'm just very grateful, and I get it. I get the climb, and I get no matter how good you are, you need a break. Everybody needs a break, and if you can't make your own breaks, but you did, Ian, because you put yourself in that position by your hard work and by helping me and all of this and making me look good. And so I just returned the favor, you know, and that's all that was. But you did all that.
12: So cool. I can't imagine how many people have stories like Ian's from over the years. From Linda, you're listening to Amber and Ian, the great Linda Cohn, sitting down with us here in studio. Can you hang out with us for another segment?
13: Because
12: I think Stosh is going to kill me if I don't do my job.
13: You
12: here
13: got
12: real
13: it,
12: quick.
13: Amber.
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0: it's Evan Cohen. Coming up Monday, my favorite part of the NBA season is here. It's almost time for legal tampering, and I'll tell you everything you should be paying attention to. 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
1: Softball is back for season two. 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

0: We're back here on Amber and Ian with the greatest. Linda Cohen is here. She's in studio. She's hanging out with us. She is between her final SportsCenters ever. She has been hosting SportsCenter since 1992. Of course, has hosted more SportsCenters than anybody else in ESPN history. So, Linda, thanks so much for being here with us. Do you feel like the Knicks, because I understand you're a big Knicks fan, do you feel like the Knicks won this championship this season because they knew that you were hanging it up?
1: You know what? I thought about that, actually, because I'm like, oh, my gosh. Two of my favorite teams are the Knicks, and I'll get into my other teams in a second, but it's so ironic and coincidental. First of all, that I'm a Met fan, and the Mets fired Carlos Mendoza today, and how fitting Mets made news because they're pathetic. But anyway, we'll move on to the great number 11, Jalen Brunson, and it was so nice of him. And the Knicks to win a championship for me. That was the Knicks. I love the Rangers. I love the Giants. I love the Knicks. I love the Mets. So, I can go on and on, and I will. I'm like, I'm still thinking about the Knicks victory. The Knicks were my first favorite team when I was 12 years old. I'm dating myself, but when they won in 73, believe it or not, Walt Frazier, Dave DeBuscher, Willis Reed made appearances all at once, different parts of the Smith Haven Mall in Lake Grove, Long Island. This was a famous shopping mall. And I wanted to see Walt Clyde Frazier. He was my favorite professional athlete. And I was a 12-year-old, 11-year-old maybe, and I was in the front row, and there was maybe a few hundred people. That's how times have changed. This was after they won in 73. They're making a mall appearance, okay?
2: Wild.
1: I mean, it's crazy. So anyway, I fell in love with that team at that point, but this was something special. I don't have to. I know you've talked about it ad nauseum, but what can I say? They were just so New York team, unselfish, and this starts with number 11, Jalen Brunson, and it just rubbed off on everybody in it to win it, pulling from the same rope, and they found a way, and they never panicked, and they're just such a likable group, and it was nice of Jalen and company. Yes, Amber.
0: That gave you that send-off.
1: 2026, yeah.
3: There you go.
1: Right, for sure. It was so nice of them.
3: Lady Linda, you've had so many remarkable interviews and conversations, but one of my favorites with you was when I was producing the 1999 All-Star Game. And Louis Tiant and Nolan Ryan come up, and they're sitting together, and you're like, I'm in on this conversation right now. Let's go, right? And it was remarkable, and then they get up, and they're going into some tent, and you're like, I'm going with them.
1: And they welcome me in.
3: And they did, and they welcomed you. Like, come on, Lady Linda.
1: You forgot I had to work.
3: What when you think about moments like that, where you have the greatest to ever play the game, right, at the 99 All-Star Game at Fenway, to every other conversation you've had, I mean, what stands out to you? What's it mean to you?
1: I can't even single out something or whatever, but I do, besides just connecting with fans, and I'm not sounding like, I'm really saying this from my heart, even my kids remind me at their age, 35 and 30, Sammy is 35, Dan is 30, we'd be somewhere and I would be recognized and I'm like, I can't believe that person recognized me. I have no makeup. My hair's in a ponytail. You know, we're in like Trader Joe's and Sammy looks at me like, Mom, you got to be kidding me. You know, people know who you are. But anyway, when athletes first recognize me, professional athletes, remember back in the 90s, remember I started in 92, that whole golden era of the 90s, we were the only game in town.
3: Damn
1: and
3: right.
1: That's what you guys grew up with. We followed every major sporting event. There was no place where even fans and even the athletes could turn to. They had SportsCenter on in their locker rooms, on their little TVs or whatever it was. Sure wasn't flat screen and, no HD. But they knew who I was. And I'll never forget the Super Bowl in Atlanta. One of the most early thrilling times when I knew I had made it, where I went to some Super Bowl party or something. And with the late, great Stuart Scott, he got me into a back room, okay, with other people, a private party. You know, the late, great Stuart Scott, man, he was connected. And so I was there. I walk in, and who's at the bar? Michael Jordan and Wayne Gretzky talking to each other. They welcome me into the conversation.
3: Stop it.
1: I was right in the middle of them. Talk about a nice sandwich there. I was sandwiched by goats, okay? I mean, I couldn't believe it. You know, and that was my aha moment, right? Okay, These guys knew who I was. And, you know, and that's always happened. Like, you know, the late, great Kobe Bryant. I ran into him in a Newport Beach restaurant. And I went up to him. I didn't want to bother him. I guess he was with a friend, an agent or something. And I said, listen, I'm sitting with some people who adore you, big Laker fans. Would you mind swinging by the table? He swung by the table and took a picture with these people that I was with. I mean, that is what I thank ESPN for allowing me and putting me on a stage, because I am a fan. I am a fan. It's always athletes first for me. Always has been. When I did highlights, it was always because, you know, in a small way, played college hockey, played high school hockey. You know, I know what it was like in a smaller way, a smaller level.
3: Play with the boys, by
1: yeah,
3: the way.
1: Play with the boys. This woman
3: dominated in
1: yeah,
3: the net.
1: Yeah, thank you. In like late 70s, we're talking. I made my high school boys team, yep. You know, senior year. Anyway, so yeah, these are the kind of things where I knew that I'm on a good path. I'm supposed to be here, and I just keep working on getting better and better. And I do appreciate ESPN for allowing me to do so. And it was important for me to stay loyal to SportsCenter, the brand. You know, I didn't venture out too much. Sometimes I wanted to, but they kept me in the lane, and it was just wonderful.
2: Well, you're right there as one of the GOATs here at ESPN. You're right there in good company with Michael Jordan and Wayne Gretzky. I think in hindsight, that's exactly where you belonged. Linda Cohen joining us here on Amber and Ian. What is the biggest change that you've seen since 1992 doing this?
1: Just all the technical stuff. I mean, I always talk about when they had the ticker at the bottom and all of us anchors were like, what, in a talent meeting stood up. We're like, what are you doing? I mean, we work so hard on our craft and on our writing, and we're trying to tell stories, you know, leading up to a game with our writing. And then you're giving away the score before we even talk about the game or the highlight. We don't understand, you know, stuff like that. I think some of the great things that have happened are, you know, always having the score at the top, you know, when you're watching a game. ESPN, yeah, to their credit, of course, has always been in the forefront of all these new innovations and such. But I tell people this a lot, especially, you know, nowadays when I give advice to young people. You know, it's a challenge now. There are so many great things about being young and breaking into the business, like an ability to make your own video, you know, hone your skills in your bedroom, in your living room, in your, you know, recreation room. You could do it using your phone. We didn't have that. You know, we had to go figure out who's going to help do a VHS tape, you know, and help me send that out. There's a lot of good from social media for that, but the bad, it's a crowded playing field. Everyone thinks yeah, they're a star, and so it's very competitive. But, you know, the good ones will shine if they remember, be prepared and work hard and make your own breaks.
2: Yeah.
3: That's in every work walk of life. Mm-hmm.
4: Do you hear that? 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
1: I'm Ed Benkin. The first round of the NHL draft continues on ESPN. It was no surprise who the Leafs took at number one. Penn State's Gavin McKenna becomes the first pick. Ivar Stenberg goes to San Jose second. Center Caleb Mahotra goes third to Vancouver, where he'll be coached by his father. Buffalo takes defenseman Dax Aruro fourth, and defenseman Albert Smits goes to the Rangers at number five. Meanwhile, some trades in the league. The Mammoth have sent forward J.J. Paterka to Boston for a pair of first-round picks. The Knights have traded Pavel Dorofeev to the Rangers for a pair of picks. Meanwhile, ESPN's Greg Wyshynski talked about Washington's recent moves are designed to keep Alex Ovechkin in the Capitals uniform for one more year.
2: We should say the Capitals don't know if Ovechkin is coming back or not next season. He's going to make that decision after July 1st. But my sources tell me that their acquisitions of St. Louis Blues